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0: Unleaded is $2.01 at the United in Amaru, it's $2.03 at the Ampol in Hume, and it's $1.96 at Costco.
2: Sports update.
0: The Western Bulldogs are alive in the race for the flag thanks to four goals from Aaron Norton and Artie Jones and a straight kick at goal by Collingwood's Tim Membry after the final siren. Coach Luke Beveridge says it was a case of luck going the Dogs' way.
3: Mind you, the clock had run out beforehand, so technically it should have been playing before the siren went, but it wasn't called.
0: The Bulldogs now play Geelong or Adelaide in an elimination final, while the Melbourne Demons and Carlton Blues battle in the second wildcard game tonight. And in the NRL, the Sea Eagles have annihilated the Dragons 44-10 at Brookvale to keep their slim finals hopes hanging by a thread. Manly led 26-0 at halftime, with the only blemish being Jamal Fogarty's kicking accuracy, kicking just 4 from 9 conversions. In last night's other clash, the Panthers defeated the Bulldogs 24-10. That's the latest from the Capital Radio Newsroom.
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5: 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At Jirrabomba, it reports of a bingle on Blue Gardens near the shopping centre. Civic, roadworks have closed Edinburgh Avenue in both directions today between the Mews and Knowles Place. 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
4: 2CC weather. Alexander Watson Insulation. Canberra's cold. Your house doesn't have to be.
0: Sunny, no rain and a top of 19. Frost tomorrow morning, then sunny and 21. Sunny and 21 again on Monday, then 19 and sunny on Tuesday. 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
7: 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Totally snowbound with no cars, no queues and no crowds. 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
3: Welcome to This Week in Canberra, where we're taking a look back at the week's biggest stories. I'm Brad McIntosh. The local triathlon community is reeling after a 32-year-old woman was killed in a crash while cycling with a training group. The woman was in a group of five cyclists who were hit by a car on Gungahlin Drive in Palmerston on Thursday morning. Authorities have confirmed the 40-year-old woman who had been driving the car was not injured and was assisting police with their inquiries. Detective Inspector Mark Steele says ACT's road death toll continues to rise.
4: It's a tragedy for the families involved. It's a tragedy for emergency services personnel. It's a tragedy for the community where we're attempting to go for Vision Zero and we've had another 10 fatalities on our road.
3: A 39-year-old and a 34-year-old were taken to hospital. The ACT Ombudsman stands by his report into the mistaken arrest of an Aboriginal teenager in Woden late last year. On November 11, ACT police responded to an incident in which the teenager was removed from a bus at gunpoint, only for officers to realise it was the wrong person. Ian Anderson says he understands the pressures of the police, but they acted unlawfully.
5: Now, some of the police apologised, but another police person who was there decided to, in fact, go ahead and search the youth, even though they knew that he was not the person that they were looking for. And that search was certainly improper, in my view, was also unlawful.
3: The report made eight recommendations to the AFP and ACT police. Meanwhile, ACT police and the AFP say they accept the findings. The report recommended eight recommendations that's aimed at improving police actions and conduct. Chief Police Officer Scott Lee says the findings have been accepted.
6: I can also confirm that the AFP has accepted all of the Ombudsman's recommendations, either in full or in principle, and that work is already underway to consider and implement the intent of the recommendations.
3: And the Australian Federal Police Association has also responded to the report. President Alex Caruana says the report doesn't understand the work of an officer.
7: And certainly for some of these officers involved, the Ombudsman made a number of assumptions where he's never pumped a piston as a police officer, has really no understanding what was going through that police officer's head, let alone having any ability to make an assumption as to what those people were thinking.
3: Staying with police matters, ACT police has come under fire over its response times to serious incidents. It follows an incident in Belconnen where two children were attacked, with police not responding immediately. Chief Police Officer Scott Lee says they're learning from their mistakes.
8: As a result of that review, there were some issues identified there in terms of when the initial information was received, that should have been escalated in terms of priority and patrols dispatched to that matter. So there's been a couple of learnings from that in relation to the practices in our call centre.
3: The Australian Education Union ACT is outraged over a shake-up to the way public school budgets are calculated. It comes after an independent review found funding was weighed too heavily towards colleges. Branch President Angela Burrows says it'll result in colleges having to cut their offered programs.
9: These are the sorts of cuts which will have to be managed by contemplating complete program reductions, so a reduction in curriculum breadth. And look, the Directorate and the Education Minister have to take responsibility for that. It cannot be, that they throw a principal under the bus.
3: The University of Canberra and the Australian Catholic University have received $9 million from the federal government. The investment will be used to boost the institution's abilities to deliver for students and communities in the ACT. Member for Canberra Alicia Payne says it's good to see.
10: I'm really pleased to see this funding to these two really important Canberra institutions, UC and ACU, to help them better support students and through that the workforce we need for our community and our country more broadly.
11: Next month, we'll see construction start on Canberra's 10th public college. Gungahlin Second College, located in Nichols, is expected to open in time for Term 1 in 2029, with an initial capacity of Year 11 and Year 12 students and the ability to expand. Education Minister Rachel Stephen-Smith says some schools are benefiting from government funding more than others because it's a complex system.
12: But one of the key changes that we have seen in the way that the funding arrangements are organised is a shift in the way that disability and additional learning needs are funded. So this is a deliberate move away from a deficit and diagnosis model towards a model that is based on individual student circumstance and need.
11: The second college includes a new performing arts theatre, gymnasium, tennis hard court and sports fields. The University of Canberra and the ACT government have agreed to explore the establishment of a dual-sector institution as they work on a shared vision for post-secondary education. The university and the government have announced they've signed a statement of intent identifying six shared priorities and key deliverables. Vice-Chancellor Bill Shorten says the civic partnership agreement has been refreshed.
13: It's an ongoing relationship, and one of the key topics, obviously, is to make sure that the university is measuring up to what Canberra legislators see as the future for the community of Canberra. That's why one of the topics which we discussed was the discussion around UC becoming a dual-sector university and merging with CIT.
11: Meanwhile, the ACT Greens have welcomed the civic partnership. Education spokesperson Laura Nuttall says it's a move the party supports.
14: I think what we were particularly stoked about was to see that the UC and the ACT government have committed to working towards getting 40% of the UC council as elected staff and student representation.
11: And the ACT government is encouraging the community to have their say on a proposed draft skate strategy. Developed in collaboration with skating stakeholders, community and government partners across Canberra, the strategy will help guide the future of skateboarding facilities and infrastructure. Sports and Recreation Minister Chris Steele says the aim is to nurture the existing culture.
15: One of the focuses of the strategy is to support our skate culture to make sure that we've got a supportive, safe and celebrated skating community here in the ACT.
11: And the ACT Emergency Services Agency is holding a hands-on workshop to demonstrate new resources designed to engage the community. The tools were developed with funding from the Disaster Ready Fund and include a flood and burn table which shows how these events can affect communities. ACT RFS Chief Officer Rowan Scott says the resources are a valuable tool.
16: And also shows that some of our mitigation activities or suppression tactics.
11: Still to come this morning on This Week in Canberra, the ACT government is taking a look at AI in the classroom and a complaint made by the former ACT opposition leader has been dismissed.
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3: Welcome back to This Week in Canberra. I'm Brad McIntosh. The Matildas will play in Canberra, hosting Columbia in November. The ACT government has worked to bring the Tillies back to the nation's capital following a sellout game last year. Sports Minister Chris Steele says it's great to host them.
15: We know how important it is for our younger soccer players to be able to see their heroes in action. And it's really great to have been able to work with Football Australia to be able to bring them here again as they make their preparations for the World Cup in Brazil next year.
3: The ACT government is weighing up the possibility of banning unsupervised take-home assessments for Year 12 students due to artificial intelligence. James Wybrow reports.
22: New South Wales is already reviewing the measure, which asks for a temporary stop on take-home assessment tasks for HSC students. Concerns around the integrity of take-home assessments was a strong theme when the ACT Board of Senior Secondary Studies did public consultation on its 2026-2030 strategic plan. An ACT government spokesperson has told the Canberra Times it was looking at New South Wales but downplayed the issue of breaches of academic integrity. ACT schools has already introduced validation tasks such as submitting notes or drafts to accompany take-home assessment to curb the use of AI in take-home tasks. James Wybrow, Capital Radio News.
3: Former ACT opposition leader Leanne Casley's complaint of a physical threat is set to be dismissed. Tia Priest-Willamott reports.
23: Leanne Casley quit the local opposition in June, accusing the party of allowing a toxic culture and saying she'd received a threat of physical violence. The Legislative Assembly Standards Watchdog has acknowledged what he says is somewhat intemperate behaviour, but has found no breach of the code of conduct. Ms. Casley has accepted that the matter has now been closed, but said she's disappointed with the way the investigation was undertaken, highlighting the failure to interview witnesses. Tia Priest-Willamott, Capital Radio News.
3: The ACT Liberal Senate candidate has backed calls for a review into the ACT's self-government. It comes after the federal Labor member for Bean called for a review of the Self-Government Act, which is the law that acts as constitution for the ACT's parliamentary system. Nick Tyrrell says the territory government can't govern.
24: I mean, we have a city of 450,000-odd people with nearly $2 billion worth of projected debt. How on earth do we dig ourselves out of that? I don't think that the government's got a plan to do it.
3: An announcement on remediation work at Captain's Flat is expected to be delivered next month. The New South Wales government established a $1 million community fund to help Captain's Flat residents remediate lead-contaminated soil on private properties in July. The member for Monaro, Steve Wan, says he's been told we can expect an announcement in the next few weeks.
25: They've been talking to Queanbeyan Pallerang Regional Council, and then I'd also expect them, once they release that publicly, to take feedback from people in Captain's Flat about how they'd like to see it work as well.
3: The Canberra Art Biennial is returning for its sixth edition next month. Starting on September 11, the festival invites artists from across Australia and internationally to present commentary on place, connection and life. Creative producer Tegan Garnett says the event just keeps getting bigger.
26: We're presenting this year across 20 different festival sites, with over 50 artists who are based locally, local Canberra artists, and then national artists from across Australia, and also some international artists who will be coming to present in the festival.
3: The Selwyn Snow Resort has closed earlier than expected after a challenging snow season.
11: The resort announced it would close more than 6 weeks ahead of the usual end after its remaining snow cover was washed away from rain. Selwyn has said it's contacted guests with unused tickets and bookings. One of the nation's most iconic and controversial pieces of art is set to tour the country. Blue Poles, painted by Jackson Pollock and housed in the National Gallery of Australia, will head to WA as part of the federal government's Sharing the National Collection program. The painting will be displayed at the Art Gallery of Western Australia from April next year. And ACT Fire and Rescue is partnering with Deaf Connect to raise awareness around home fire safety and to encourage deaf and hard of hearing Canberrans to access specialised smoke alarm technology. The new technology uses a flashing strobe light and vibrating pad that goes underneath a person's pillow. Commander Kari Vassallo says it's a game changer.
0: When we're most at risk from smoke is when we're in bed at night asleep. Our sense of smell isn't as good, and obviously we don't have the visibility. And for people who have hearing loss, they probably take their hearing aid out as well. So having a specialised smoke alarm that will emit a flashing light and vibrate under their head is a great way to alert them to actually get out of the house if there is an emergency.
11: Taking a look at sport, the Canberra Raiders NRLW side is preparing for their clash against the Titans today. The Green Machine head into the game with three on the trot. Head coach Darren Borthwick says they'll be a tough opponent.
1: We seem to get the Titans at the back end of the season, and you know, they're a team that's well coached, and they've got some good strike in all positions. So I think it was Golden Point last year, I think. Yeah, we're looking to it for a tough game. And
11: the GWS Giants AFLW team will return to Marnica Oval tomorrow for a clash against Port Adelaide. The Giants are looking to bounce back after a heavy 60-12 defeat against Melbourne last weekend. Head coach and Canberra local Cam Bernasconi says they're keen to get back to the nation's capital.
4: Yeah, can't wait to get back to beautiful Canberra. Obviously I love it, but I think the playing group genuinely love playing down there. We always get a really good crowd. Women's footy is really strong in Canberra. It's been going for a long time, and yeah, Sunday afternoon we're expecting a great turnout, and we've had some good wins there in the past.
11: The Matildas will host Colombia in Canberra as part of a pre-World Cup friendly in November. It'll serve as the opening of a two-game series, with it being just the second time the sides have met. Goalkeeper Chloe Lincoln says they love playing in the nation's capital.
5: If a reflection of, the last game is anything to go by, I think there'll be a massive support from the local Canberra community, and that's something that we're really hoping for again. We love coming out here and playing in front of Canberra.
11: The ACT Brumbies have picked up the signature of Tristan Riley as they gear up for the start of the 2026 Super Rugby Oz season. Riley had a standout year with the New South Wales Waratahs and has already hit the training paddock. He says he's keen to get started.
6: Yeah, and you know, I'm happy with where I'm at the moment, and I'm looking forward to the next two seasons here at the Brumbies, and obviously firstly starting with the Super Oz in a couple of weeks' time, yeah.
11: And the Perth Bears have formally confirmed the signing of outgoing Raider Corey Horsburgh. He's signed a three-year deal to play out west, leaving his deal with Canberra a year early. He's the second Raider to be recruited, joining Morgan Smithies. And that wraps up This Week in Canberra. I'm Brad McIntosh. Thanks for joining us for a look back at the week's biggest stories. Have a great weekend.
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13: Welcome back to the program. 27 minutes after 10 o'clock on this Saturday, the 29th of August. Joe Prevedillo with you in the chair through until noon today. We were late last hour. We're early this hour for the news headlines. James Wybrow, good morning.
14: Good morning. Like to be kept on my toes, Joe. US President Donald Trump has announced a historic deal giving America majority control over 65 billion barrels of Venezuelan oil reserves. Industrial relations experts are warning today FedEx's strike is only the beginning of a much larger campaign, and the former Attorney General of the ACT has weighed in on an ongoing debate around greyhound racing in the territory. In sport, the Canberra Brave will be back on the ice tonight when they take on the Melbourne Mustangs in the first semi-final of the season. Full bulletin at 11.
13: Thank you, James. Sunny and 19, the top today. It's currently 13 degrees outside.
2: On the Canberra Weekender, Tech Talk with Alex Zaharov-Royt.
13: He joins us in studio, well, in studio most weeks. If he's not, he's on the phone from an elaborate or exotic destination somewhere around the world. He's the editor of techadvice.life, Alex Zaharov-Royt. Very good morning to you. And a very good morning to you, Joe. Mate, how's your week been? It's been very good, yeah. I did the second live Q&A executive interview series for ITY, we promote an article, an event, like a live web interview. And normally we promote it afterwards, but here we're promoting it 3 or 4 weeks in advance and asking people to join into the webinar free. They can ask their questions of an expert live. It's curated through me. But if you ever watch TV and you think, why isn't the interviewer asking them about this or that? So here you get actually the chance to do that. I mean, you don't appear on screen, but you type the question in. And that was really good. That was the second one. We're going to do plenty more of those. And, you know, all those executives who are media trained, they love it. Okay, good stuff. 6255-1206 is the number. If you have a tech-related question for Alex, he'll be here up until 11 o'clock, so the next half an hour. Now, our new show is sponsored by Domain Computers, Alex, Domain Computers in Fishwick, and you'll be announcing some of their deals later in the program, but we're giving today's best caller a $249 prize. Yes, this is bringing back the deal that I started with on this program 8 years ago, and this is Trend Micro Security, Ultimate Security Suite. It's like the advanced one. And you get a one-year license, 6 devices that you can protect, so your phone and smartphone and tablet and your computer or your Mac. I think it's Mac available, but certainly it's PC anyway. PC is the main one.
16: So to be eligible for this, you have to call with a question, a tech-related question. You can't just call and say you want the prize.
13: Yeah. No, we need a question. We want to help people, and you know, this encourages people to come in. And then at the end of the show, we'll pick the best one, and you can go over to Domain Fishwick, Collie Street, and pick it up.
16: All right. Where do you want to get started today? Grand Theft Auto 6? Let's do that.
13: Well, sure, yeah. So this first version, well, Grand Theft Auto 5 came out in 2013. So we've been waiting, people who love this game, 13 years for the sequel.
16: Mm.
13: And Netflix has just released an extended 26-minute trailer. In fact, some of the other gameplay has been hacked by somebody and there's longer versions of the gameplay trailer, gameplay that's been leaked. But it's obviously a big step up from the graphics of 13 years ago. It's this virtual world where you can undertake all these missions. Some of them are a bit criminal, but that's part of the adult fun. And yeah, this is going to launch on November the 13th, I think it is. But you can go online. If you go to my website, techadvice.life, I've got the article right at the top of the page that has all the details, including where you can see, well, you can just click the button and see the trailer. It looks pretty cool.
16: Okay, good stuff. So 13 years, that's quite an amazing amount of time to wait for a sequel of a game.
13: It is, and the thing is that people have been, wondering, you know, when is it going to arrive? And, of course, now in the age of generative AI, like you can have gameplay and worlds that are, you know, really accurate and lifelike and these incredible conversations, not those canned conversations with the PC, the non-player character. I mean, it steps it up a notch. So this has been long awaited. It's cost billions of dollars to put together, like, you know, this major Hollywood extravaganza. And you can now see what it looks like, and it's coming, if there's no more delays, by November this year.
16: Okay. All right. That's Grand Theft Auto 6 coming out. Long-awaited game. 6255-1206 is the open line number if you've got a tech-related question. We will be giving the caller of the segment a $249 prize from Domain Computers in Fishwick. So we're going to take a break. We're going to come back. We've got Alex Zaharoff-Reut with us, editor of techadvice.life.
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16: 26 minutes to 11. We're joined in studio by the editor of techadvice.life, Alex Zaharoff-Reut, for his weekly tech segment. 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
16: That's thanks to our sponsors for this segment, Domain Computers in Fishwick. Now, car sales, they've written an interesting article noting many Australians lack a key source of evidence after a crash. So this obviously means a dash cam, but do you need more than one these days? How much do dash cams cost? What are the options out there?
13: Sure, sure. Look, I mean, a dash cam protects your version of events on the road, which I actually hear from a Uniden commercial, and it's actually quite clever. But these days, it's not just the front that you want to capture, it's also the back, because people, back into you. My brother actually got this phone call from one of the insurance companies saying, oh, you know, you braked a bit early, somebody hit you, and that now they're trying to claim it on you for their neck injury or something. And it's like, well, my brother had no idea. There was no impact. I mean, he didn't feel anything. He's got a camera in the front, but, and look, you just said to them, this is just obviously an ambit claim and they agreed. But the short version is that these days you need a camera in the back. Now, 74% of drivers do not have a front-facing dash cam. 56% have not added an extra vehicle security measure. 14.9% reported a road incident in the past 12 months. Front dash cams were the most common security feature at 26%. And GPS trackers were used by 13% of motorists. So you can, if there's an accident, you want to be able to show the footage. And on my website, on techadvice.life, I have, when you go to scroll down and you see that this particular story, I've got a vision from the Dash Cam Owners Association of Australia. There's heaps of videos there, but this one is really good. It shows all the near misses, the weird things that happen, the crashes. And without that camera, it's your word against theirs. I mean, if someone hits you from behind, well, in theory, they're at fault, but it's like, anyway, these days you can get cameras that go front, back, even the sides.
16: Do most new cars have them fitted already or not?
13: Look, Teslas do. Some cars do. But
16: I would have thought they'd become more common.
13: Well, in 2026, sure. Your car's a rolling computer. It's got cameras and things. But, many people just have an older car. And, having a dash cam that sits there. And, look, there's plenty of videos online that explain the differences. I mean, this would be a good Father's Day present, If you've got dash cam in the front, get one for the back and make sure it's got a long cable. A lot of those cars have a power cigarette lighter adapter socket in the back, as well as the front.
16: Yeah.
13: So as long as you're – and those dash cams come with long cables, right? So plug one in the back and have it facing outwards, and every time the car starts up, it'll start up automatically.
16: Like I was in a friend's car yesterday, actually.
13: Yeah.
16: And he's got a new RAV4,
13: mm-hmm.
16: So pretty good car. And, it didn't have a car-fitted dash cam. He installed an aftermarket one.
13: Yep.
16: But, of course, there's the cord that
13: is
16: a little bit annoying. It's not good for the aesthetics of the car, and I reckon that turns a lot of people off.
13: Look, yeah, absolutely. And when I helped Rod Henshaw with the dash cam for his car, because he got one of the ones off the was advertised on TV, but, go into Domain, get one from there.
16: Yeah,
13: sponsors.
16: Of course.
13: But they're everywhere. But the thing is, I bought these little clips either from Bunnings or from the Ten Tops in Fishwick, and these little clips, they just – I mean, yes, it's not beautiful, but if you put them nicely, you can actually clip the cable very cleanly across your car. They come with long cables usually. Mm. And, better to have that little bit of ugliness.
16: And stick the clips to the outside of the dash.
13: Yeah, or on the very left-hand side of your windscreen, and many cars you can actually shove the cable with this little, looks like a guitar puck, one of those little guitar playing things. I mean, it's something like that. But you can shove the cable underneath the rubber trims on the left-hand side of the...
16: To an extent, yeah.
13: So, and look, you can also get these cameras professionally fitted if you want it to be absolutely perfect.
16: That's right.
13: Definitely I have one. It's definitely a good thing. And I should now put one in the back, after what happened to my brother where someone tried to claim that, he slowed down or he merged too quickly and they hit him. It's like, well, if the guy in the back hit you, well, that's his fault, not yours. Hello.
16: No, they're becoming more and more popular. And look, as you say, if you have an accident, they can be pretty important in determining what actually happened and being able to relay that to the police companies or whatever.
13: Yeah, like I remember that ad saying, protect your version of events on the road.
16: That's right. All right, 6255-1206, give us a call. Alex Zaharoff-Royt is here. If you do, you have a chance to win a $249 prize from Domain Computers in Fishwick.
13: Trend Micro Security Suite Advance, their most powerful and advanced cybersecurity suite, worth $249, 1-year license, 6 devices. All you got to do if you're the winner is to go to Domain Fishwick, give us your name, and number. We'll pass it on to them and they'll give it to you. They can even help you install it on your computer if you bring your laptop in.
16: That's a pretty good prize.
13: They'll do it for free if you're the winner.
16: That's good.
13: Well, if you need internet security software, you know, that's great. I mean, you can buy cheaper ones for one user license, but you'll get this for free.
16: All right. What else is happening in the world of tech this week, Alex?
13: Well, look, I do definitely want to mention some Father's Day presents later on, but it's National Scams Week, Scams Awareness Week. And look, you've got the $156.5 million stolen, 91,776 reports made to ScamWatch. And those numbers are, of course, undercounts because people are embarrassed. They don't want to, you know, admit that they got scammed. But there were four real stories from the ACCC to show that it can happen to you. So Lindy received a text message claiming she'd bought a laptop and she was, you know, connecting through to what she thought was PayPal. Mm. Now, they wanted to give her a six-digit code to authorize her, to authenticate her. Basically, if someone's asking you to read a code that's come to your text message, they're in your account. They're in your, you know, bank or PayPal. Somehow they're in there. You know, this happened to me with Vodafone. Someone claimed to be from Vodafone support, and they sent me a text, asked me to read it out. And if they had done so, it said on the text, we will never ask you to read this text out to us. You've got to type it in or something. We'll never ask you. So I knew straight away it was a scam. I thought it was a scam. And I rang Vodafone and they said if you had given them the number, they would have changed your address to theirs, ordered iPhones and iPads on your account, and you would have only found out 30 days later when you got your bill saying, what's this? So those people know what they're doing. Lindy knew as soon as she hung up the phone that she was scammed and she found out she was. Manu was building a granny flat. $20,000 deposit link was coming to be paid.
16: But sorry, yep. Just back to, was it Lynn, was it?
13: Yeah.
16: Lindy.
13: Lindy, yep.
16: So she got a call.
13: Yep.
16: And they said,
13: You've purchased a laptop on your account, but, you know,
16: shouldn't you know if you've purchased a laptop
13: or not?
16: Well, see,
13: she had not placed the order, so she called the number in the message and she believed she was speaking with PayPal. The caller said they could stop the transaction. Oh, there's been some error. Well, you know, it's been some mistake. We'll stop the transaction, but you've got to read us this verification prompt so we know that it's you asking us to cancel the transaction. But by that point, inexplicably, because, you know, the modern security should prevent this, but they're in her account and they're doing something where they're saying, you know, give us the code so we can make a change. Now, for that to work with Vodafone, I had to give them my app PIN number, but they were in my account. Obviously, my password for my Vodafone account had somehow leaked, and there was a second factor of authentication that Vodafone needed. So they were ringing me to find out what it was, pretending to be Vodafone, and if I'd given them the six-digit number, it would have told the Vodafone app, yep, that's Alex. He wants to make changes to his address. Yep, no worries. I mean, I rang Vodafone and said, wow, it's pretty amazing that they got that far.
16: Okay. What was the next example?
13: Well, $20,000 deposit to the builder. Now, he was expecting a link. So when the link came through, he paid it, but it was to a scammer. So either the builder got hacked into and they were redirecting emails. This happens with real estate. Like, there was this lady called Constance Hall. She's some kind of a influencer, this famous lady. And she lost $100,000 on a, because she got a dodgy email from someone who'd hacked into the real estate asking for the deposit. Oh, we've got to change the bank account. And like, that money never comes back. Then there was Nikita, who got a request from what she thought was a British pilot. They had a long conversation. But then all of a sudden, his son got sick. He needed help. He's been locked out of his account. She transferred him $5,000, believing she was helping somebody. And then the next day, she got blocked. I mean, you'd think, but see, she said, I never thought it would happen to me, but it can happen to anyone. And then Suzanne got this message she thought was from her daughter. Her phone was broken, her bank account was frozen, she needed to make payments. The messages became increasingly urgent. But before she could contact her daughter, she discovered she'd been scammed out of, her daughter discovered she'd already transferred over $26,000. And you can't get that money back. So, you know, the ACCC is saying stop, check and protect, stop and make sure that really is the person. Like, ring the number back of the bank or Telstra, whoever. Check that they're real and act quickly if something feels wrong. So, you know, please don't be scammed. Check that, you know, nothing, like, it can wait. It's not so urgent that you have to transfer $2,000 to your daughter right now or help somebody catch a scammer in the bank.
16: All right. Okay, we've got Alex Zaharoff-Reut with us. It's his weekly tech segment. He's the editor of techadvice.life. Give us a call, 6255-1206. If you do, you could potentially win the $249 prize from Domain Computers Fishwick, which is, Alex?
13: Well, it's the sponsor of our show. And, well, sorry, I was half listening to you. The prize is Trend Micro Security Suite Advanced,
16: okay.
13: Worth $249.
16: All right, Tony from Belconnen will come to you after this next commercial break.
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4: 12 and a half minutes to 11 o'clock. This is the Canberra Weekender with Joe Prevedillo through until noon. We've got Alex Zaharoff-Reut in studio. He's the editor of techadvice.life. 6255-1206 is the open line number. Tony from Belconnen has called in. You've got a couple of questions, Tony.
5: Good. Hi, guys.
6: Hi.
5: Alex.
6: Yes.
5: I had a bit of an accident last night where I found my almost brand new tablet had captured some water and it's leaked into the circuitry inside, I think. And at the moment, my screen is sort of shuddering and fracturing, etc.
6: Yes.
5: I'm going to take it back to Telstra to see what they can do. But I'm sort of assuming they'll go, well, that's your problem and you'll have to pay for the repair. Now, with your experience, is that the norm?
6: Well, it can be. I mean, is it an iPad or a Samsung or something?
5: No, it's a Samsung Android.
6: Okay, no worries. Well, look, these days you can actually, with some plans, you can buy this theft and loss protection. You might be able to claim something on your house insurance, but really, you go to one of those little kiosks. There's one called Universal Phone.
5: Oh, yeah, yeah.
6: Yeah, and they can repair things that. But the other thing is, turn it off, like stop using it, and let it sit in the on the windowsill for a couple of days, unless you know, and let it dry out, and don't plug it into charge, and see what happens. But otherwise, you go to one of those little kiosks and get a quote from them. But yes, if it's damaged, you may ultimately be up for a new one.
5: But
6: check with one of those stores. But look,
5: cool.
6: At the moment, you're in the running to win the prize because you're the caller. I mean, someone else might call. But on the switch, ask them, please leave your name and number because I'll text you where to, well, Domain Computers Fishwick, and I need to tell them who you are.
4: You had a second question though, Tony.
5: Yeah, indeed. Just a comment. I gather the ACT teaching community are quite concerned that a lot of their students are utilising AI in order to fake assessments, mainly essays, I guess.
6: Yes, well, let me say that smart teachers are doing oral exams in class to see what students really know, and no access to phones and earbuds and watches. Everything's on away from them.
5: Yeah.
6: And then the thing is, the schools need to teach kids how to do critical thinking, not just parrot stuff from an AI. And, AI actually can give us, customised learning. Schools need to teach students how to use it responsibly because they're certainly going to use it irresponsibly if they don't get those correct lessons. But that's an excellent observation.
5: If they try to sort of fraudulently boost their marks, they're going to miss out on all the benefits of doing their own research, their own drafting, their own learning. Yeah. I was a teacher here for 20 years and I sort of understand it a bit.
6: Well,
5: you're not exercising your mind, well, good luck to
6: you. If you don't use it, you'll lose it, that's for sure. Thank you so much for calling, and make sure you give your number and name to the switchboard.
4: Thank you very much, Tony. I'll put you back to Michael out there now. Okay, Alex, now you wanted to talk about
6: Father's Day
4: gifts.
6: Yeah, well, that's next Sunday. And so next week we'll have some last-minute things. But one thing that a father probably needs, especially if you've got an older laptop, is a new one. And there are some really great prices. There's the cheapest one is $998. This is an Intel Core 7, 16 gig of RAM and 512 gig SSD. That's a great sub-$1,000 price. Then you've got one which is $1,498. This has got a Intel Core Ultra 5. It's the 3 series. So the first one's got 17 hours of battery life. This one's got over 24, and it's 16 gig of RAM and 512 gig as well. I mean, that's the minimum you need these days. But it's a Core Ultra 5 third gen. That's the newest one, right? And then the most expensive one here from this on-sale list, which is, you know, save $1,401 off the list price, that's an AMD Ryzen AI7 445 series. Also the latest processor, 1798, 32 gig of RAM, 1 terabyte SSD, 14-inch screen. I mean, that one is a beast, under $2,000. And if you've got an older 5-year-old laptop, it's chugging, the battery goes out after a couple of hours or less. You'll never go past having a nice new laptop. And then the 3D printers, if you buy one, they're easy, they're cheap to use, there's so many 3D models to print. 3D print your dad a pair of socks, or 3D print him a tie.
4: Can you make socks?
6: They're not to wear. But I mean, imagine the father saying, yep, my kid's got me socks again this year, but they 3D printed them on the home 3D printer. I mean, that'll be a cool thing to show your colleagues at work. But also, you can make all these, you can make, you know, busts of Trump.
4: All right, what are the common practical things you can print on a 3D printer?
6: Well, there's a 3D safety whistle. You can print cases for your mobile phone, print a little stand. I mean, you can print, like, you know, chopsticks or something. You can anything.

0: store and have a look and see a bunch of models already there. I think you'll really like it. So, yeah, 3D print your dad a pair of socks or 3D print him an actual tie he could wear.
1: Okay. All right, before we finish up, you wanted to mention the fact that Apple's new phones are coming out soon?
0: They certainly are, yep. September the 9th in the US is the date. September the 10th for us. They'll have the new iPhone 18s and the new folding iPhone. I mean, in my hands here I have the Google Pixel folding phone, which is more like a normal phone size. And you know, 3,600 nits. One of the big advantages is that you can look at it in the sun very, very clearly. And then, of course, we've spoken about this passport-sized Samsung
1: folding phone. They both look very good.
0: Oh, look, I mean, and you know, the Google one is actually IP68 dust and waterproof resistant. It's got this little, even a protective hinge. I mean, go into stores and have a look. But the Samsung one is only IP48, so they recommend you do not take it to the beach because sand could get into the hinge and start making all these noises. I mean, you've got to treat it carefully. But you don't have that problem on the Google one, and it's a thing, obviously something Samsung will fix for next year. Mm. But this form factor, which Apple will have with the iPhone Fold or iPhone Ultra, I mean, it's just so cool. You open it up, it's a little book, you turn it around, you've got the MagSafe thing on the back, it's like a Kindle size.
1: It's a decent size screen.
0: It goes from an iPhone mini size but wider into like an iPad mini. You know, iPhone mini to iPad mini in the one device. I love it.
1: I think that's really good. Okay, so that's coming up on the 10th of September.
0: The 10th of September, the Apple version. I mean, I've already got the Samsung version in my hands.
1: Yeah.
0: And Google has just made the traditional square one, not the passport size rectangular one. I guess Google will have one of those next year too.
1: Yeah.
0: But Google's Pixel phones this year, very intelligent with Gemini intelligence. And, you know, everyone's launched a phone. Samsung launched its fan edition, its cheaper version of the S26 flagship. This week as well, it's phone season.
1: Any idea of the cost of the new Apple?
0: Look, probably over $3,000, unfortunately.
1: Yeah.
0: You know, the iPhone 17 Pro Max 2 terabyte that I have from last year, that's $3,600, but it's got 2 terabytes. But the folding phone, unfortunately, they're expensive. But, you know, in 5 years, they'll all be like that. I mean, I suppose you can still buy the phone that doesn't fold. But this folding, this passport size, this widescreen one as opposed to a square one, it's the first new form factor in 8 years.
1: Do you think they're as durable as your standard iPhone?
0: Look, obviously, when it's got a hinge, you know, there can be the chance of more damage. I mean, Google's promoting theirs as its most durable yet. And look, with these phones, you're going to want a case. You're going to have to buy a case. They sell protective cases. But, you know, by the same token, they have made them to be as durable as they can. Look, if you drop it, 6 foot under concrete, I mean, good luck. Make sure you have a case.
1: Yeah, of course.
0: But without it, you know, you could suffer some damage. But then get the on iPhone, theft and loss insurance, and Samsung has something similar where you pay them to be able to – it's not insurance, but you can pay them to refresh your phone once a year or maybe even twice a year if like, it's crinkling because you took it to the beach and sand's in the hinge. There's things you can do to ensure and protect yourself, and I would recommend them. But sadly, they cost more.
1: All right, Alex Zaharoff-Royt, it looks like – we've run out of time for this segment.
0: Well, if you go to techadvice.life, I've got a new TV show. You can watch it 8 p.m. tonight live on YouTube. Details on my website, techadvice.life.
1: Okay, and thanks very much to Domain Fishwick, Domain Computers in Fishwick, for sponsoring the segment. And I think Tony's won the prize.
0: Tony has won the prize, yep.
1: Good on you, Tony. Well done on that, mate. Okay, Alex, we will see you next week.
0: See you then.
1: Okay, Alex Zaharoff-Royt, editor of techadvice.life. It's 2.5 minutes to 11 o'clock, still an hour to go of the Canberra Weekender. My name's Joe Prevedillo. News is next, and then the final hour of the show.
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6: It's 3 degrees in Canberra, patchy frost and fog this morning, then a mostly sunny afternoon with light winds and a top of 19. From the Capital Radio Newsroom, good morning. I'm James Wybrow. The death toll from flash floods along the Nepal-Tibet border has risen to 586, with more than 2,400 people still missing, including 38 Australians. Disaster crews caked in thick mud are racing to rescue survivors, but have been repeatedly halted by warnings a newly formed mountain lake could burst and trigger further flooding. Yashoda Kardkar is one of the doctors attending the disaster zone and has told CNN rescue crews are struggling to find signs of life in the ruins.
7: We don't know what is inside there. We need to wait for the rescue and evacuation part. Definitely there are many people missing and some of them might be buried inside there.
6: Staying overseas 6 months since the start of the Middle East conflict, Iran's regime is threatening to double down on its control of the region. Despite losing its navy and air force, Tehran continues to choke off global oil supplies through the shipping Strait of Hormuz, driving up fuel prices worldwide. Analysts warn a clear-cut winner in the war is unlikely, while ceasefire talks remain stalled. Closer to home, ACT policing is seeking the public's assistance to locate missing 44-year-old man Jeremy Dash. Jeremy has not been seen or heard from since Wednesday morning and was last seen in Symonston. He is described as Caucasian in appearance with distinctive facial tattoos. He was last seen wearing a light green jacket, black pants and black shoes. Police are asking the public not to approach Jeremy if he is seen, but to contact police. In other news, the Hellenic Club will be questioned over a new ATM, which has appeared opposite its building in Woden. The gaming minister will question the club over the ATM's location, raising concerns that it could make it easier for problem gamblers to access cash. Dr. Marissa Pattinson says locals in the area have raised alarm bells with her.
8: Over the past few weeks, I've had some constituents raise with me some serious concerns that they have about an ATM that suddenly appeared across the road from the club. This is an extremely odd place to have an ATM. No shops, no restaurants, the garden bed has been carved out.
6: An Australia Post CEO, Paul Graham, warns that weekly letter deliveries and stamp prices up to $4 appear inevitable following a $108 million operational loss. Despite a modest overall profit boosted by property sales, declining mail volumes now at 1930s levels are forcing the carrier to push for further service reductions.
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6: Unleaded is $2.01 at the United in Amaru, it's $2.03 at the Ampol in Hume, and it's $1.96 at Costco.
10: Sports update.
6: The Western Bulldogs are alive in the race for the flag thanks to four goals from Aaron Norton and Artie Jones and a straight kick at goal by Collingwood's Tim Membry after the final siren. Coach Luke Beveridge says it was a case of luck going the Dogs' way.
11: Mind you, the clock had run out beforehand, so technically it should have been playing before the siren went, but it wasn't called.
6: The Bulldogs now play Geelong or Adelaide in an elimination final, while the Melbourne Demons and Carlton Blues battle in the second wildcard game tonight. And in the NRL, the Sea Eagles have annihilated the Dragons 44-10 at Brookvale to keep their slim finals hopes hanging by a thread. Manly led 26-0 at halftime, with the only blemish being Jamal Fogarty's kicking accuracy, kicking just 4 from 9 conversions. In last night's other clash, the Panthers defeated the Bulldogs 24-10. That's the latest from the Capital Radio Newsroom.
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0: At Kingston, very busy Wentworth Avenue past Eyre and Giles Streets. Civic roadworks today closing Edinburgh Avenue in both directions between the Mews and Knowles Place. Queanbeyan and Monero Street remains closed in both directions. 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
12: 2CC weather. Alexander Watson Insulation. Canberra's cold. 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
6: Sunny, no rain and a top of 19. Frost tomorrow morning, then sunny and 21. Sunny and 21 again on Monday, then 19 and sunny on Tuesday. 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
16: 7 minutes after 11, final hour of the program. Good morning, Joe Prevedello with you through until noon today. A beautiful Saturday outside at the moment. Beautiful blue skies, a top of 19 degrees, and it's warming up outside at the moment. It's 15. Tomorrow it's going to be even better, a top of 21 degrees. Still a cool night tonight, down to 1. But whatever you're doing today, I hope you're out there. Hope you're enjoying it. Plenty to get out and enjoy on a beautiful day like this. Can't believe it's winter time. We're talking Canberra. Okay, now if you're in and around the Belconnen area today, Gin and Dairy is throwing a community festival at the Link in Strathnairn this afternoon from 2 until 7pm. It's bringing together free rides, live music, local food, market stalls and a special appearance from rugby league legend Mal Meninga. Joining us on the phone to have a bit of a rundown on what's happening out at Gin and Dairy today is the Head of Community Development and Sustainability at Gin and Dairy, Jessica Stewart. Hello, Jessica.
17: Hey, good morning, Joe. It's a beautiful day.
16: It is, isn't it? It's fantastic. You've picked the right day for your festival, but tell us about this. This is the Gin and Dairy Festival 2026, starts at 2 o'clock today. What's going to be happening?
17: Yeah, so as you mentioned, we've got plenty of free things for the whole family to do out here today. We've got free unlimited rides. If you think of, you know, the Cup and Saucer, the Pirate Ship, the Storm, we've got a massive 30-metre giant slide.
16: Wow, you've really got all the big
17: trampoline.
16: Rides.
17: Yeah, that's it. We've got rides. We've got a main stage full of local entertainment, including the Mosa family, the Poe Boys, Maddie Proud, as well as a bunch of other activities, the circus firemen, some roving entertainment, and as you mentioned, the big man himself, Mal Meninga, coming to do a meet and greet at 3 o'clock.
16: That's good. That's a nice little coup. And you mentioned also delicious food and local markets as well. There's going to be the Dumpling Diplomat, Indian Street Food, Filipino Barbecue. Pretty varied,
17: yeah. Everyone likes the chip on a stick as well, so there'll be things for everyone. And yeah, just really wanting to celebrate community and bring as many of the people in Canberra out to look at the beautiful Brindabellas and celebrate Ginninderra.
16: Yeah, it is really a beautiful part of town. If you haven't been out there at all, and I can understand if you live, you know, in inner Canberra on the south side, you may not have had any reason to head out to Strathnan to Ginninderra, but it's worth going out and having a look, isn't it? Because it does have a really good aspect to it.
17: Yeah, it really does. And, you know, Strathnan Arts Association has been out here since the 1970s. We're even opening up some of the art studios today as well, so you can get a sneak peek behind the artists and how they actually make their work out here too. So, yeah, again, it's just a beautiful part of Canberra and it's really nice for us to be able to celebrate that with the whole community.
16: Jessica, are there any formalities as part of the festival today?
17: Other than some fireworks at 6:45, we've got the awards ceremony for the Strathnan Art Squares exhibition happening at 2:30.
16: Yeah.
17: But other than that, it's really come on down. We run from 2 p.m. till 7 p.m. tonight, and if you need any more information, it's all on ginninderra.com.
16: Yep, that's terrific stuff. Well, I wish you all the best for it. I hope the locals get out for it. I'm sure they will, and even some visitors from other parts of town, Jess.
17: Yeah, thanks, and I'll have some fairy floss on your behalf, Joe.
16: Okay, good on you. I like the blue stuff. Thank you, Jess. Jess Stewart there from Ginninderra. Joining us to promote the Ginninderra Festival 2026, which is happening today at the Link in Ginninderra from 2 till 7 p.m. Mal Meninga is going to be making a guest appearance out there at about 3 p.m. today, so terrific stuff. All right, 11 minutes after 11 here on 2CC. This is the Canberra Weekender with Joe Prevedillo. Just having a look at some of the famous birthdays now on this day, the 29th of August from over the years. It's Lord Richard Attenborough's birthday today. He died aged 90 back in 2014, but he was, of course, a British director, producer and actor. He was the older brother of David Attenborough, a naturalist and broadcaster that we all know, who recently turned 100. He starred in British films, In Which We Serve, back in 1942, Brighton Rock in 1947. Wow, think about how long ago that was. And, of course, Jurassic Park in 1993. Always love a bit of Jurassic Park theme music there. It's Michael Jackson's birthday today. Born in Gary, Indiana in 1958, he, of course, died aged 50 back in 2009, but probably one of the greatest artists, music artists, in history. This is one of his major songs, The Way You Make Me Feel, on 2CC.

0: Michael Jackson and The Way You Make Me Feel on 2CC. It's his birthday today, the 29th of August. He, of course, died aged 50 back in 2009. One of the greatest artists of all time. All right, 17 minutes after 11. This is the Canberra Weekender with Joe Prevedello. We'll take another commercial break. Then we're going to talk movies with Zach Bridgman after that.
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0: It's 20 minutes after 11. 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
9: On the Canberra Weekender at the movies with Zach Bridgman.
0: It's that time of the week or time of the fortnight where I get my fulfillment of enlightenment.
10: That's right. You can hear the school bell ringing, Joe, because class is in session, isn't it?
0: It is. It's in session. Some more movies that I'll probably never watch and but never hear about after this segment.
10: That's right, but I'd love to tell you about it for at least 10 minutes a fortnight.
0: No. Of course, I'm sure these are good movies. Zach Bridgman, of course, he joins us in studio this morning. Three films to review. I'm sure he's taken a meticulous and close look over all three of them.
10: Well, two films and a play that I'll talk about.
0: Oh, and a play,
10: this,
0: is it?
10: Yeah, a bit of a difference for this fortnight.
0: Oh, sorry. Sorry, Zach.
10: No, that's all right. It's something else I can teach you a little bit about, I suppose.
0: Oh, I don't mind the theatre.
10: Oh, that's good. That's good. Well, I look forward to talking about it when we get to it. But okay. First, yes, the end of Oak Street. I heard we were playing the Jurassic Park theme as I was driving in, which is great because this is also dinosaur themed, which is great. I'm guessing have you seen any marketing or anything out there for the end of Oak Street, Joe?
0: Probably not.
10: Great. All right. Well, let's assume not. People at home might have seen a bit because it's got Ewan McGregor and Anne Hathaway in it.
0: Mm-hmm.
10: It's being touted as a Spielbergian sort of film.
0: Yep.
10: It's from David Robert Mitchell, who hasn't done a whole lot else, and he's dug up and brushed off the bones of some real Spielbergian 80s dinosaur goodness. Because what we have here, Joe, you ever asked for a film to have a 1980s suburban street suddenly be teleported into Jurassic World and have all the inhabitants being chased by dinosaurs? Because you're in luck if you've wanted wanted that, because that's exactly what this film is about.
0: Sounds a little too science fiction-y for me.
10: Well, it's science fiction-y in the sense that nothing really gets explained and it's just kind of fun the entire way through. I haven't... When was the last dinosaur film you reckon you saw?
0: Oh... Look, probably one of the Jurassic films.
10: Well, that's right. I think I last saw a segment of Jurassic World Dominion, which is one of the worst films ever made. But apart from that, the dinosaur films aren't super popular, so it's fun to see them hit the big screen, I think.
0: Yeah.
10: And so, yes, we have Ewan McGregor. It's sort of, it sets up with almost too much exposition of the family, like Anne Hathaway and Ewan McGregor are unhappily together and they're at a pristine opening barbecue and they're whispering things behind the scenes. They've got two adorable children who have their own sort of problems. The daughter is struggling with sexuality, and then their son is, I don't know, he has a bow and arrow and is struggling to fit in, I guess. And so they all have their little problems that are happening, and then suddenly the street, just some lights happen, and then they all get teleported and they don't know what's going on, and then they leave their house, and then suddenly people are being chased by raptors and other sort of dinosaurs, including big slithering titan boas, some giant brachiosauruses and an allosaurus, like a whole bunch of dinosaurs.
0: Okay.
10: That I will say are beautifully rendered, but look kind of yucky. These are yucky dinosaurs, Joe. You remember Jurassic Park, how we had the scaly reptilian sort of frog-like dinosaurs that we now know that they have feathers and some other
0: stuff? Do they drip saliva, these things?
10: Some of them do. There's a particularly giant slimy snake that's kind of gross. But mainly they're kind of furry and like just feathery, which sounds like a weird thing for me to fixate on, but I couldn't stop looking at these really gross-looking dinosaurs
0: that were there the whole time. So does it become some sort of... chase to get out of there or
10: something? That's exactly right, Joe. You've landed on the entire reason for watching this 99-minute film. We're watching to see how the family get out of this crazy situation. And then there's some plot twists along the way. There's some surprising character fates that I don't want to get into because it's kind of fun to experience on your own. It changes genre an awful lot. Like, it's a bit of a confusing film in the sense that you're suddenly watching this deep suburban drama, and then suddenly it's a science fiction thriller, and then it'll go to action comedy for a little bit, and then suddenly it'll go back to suburban drama. It kind of flicks between the three. There's some thrilling, horrific bits. I watched it with my girlfriend who doesn't handle scary things very well, and so there was lots of very...
0: So little
10: very
0: streaks
10: tight,
0: of horror.
10: Yes,
0: in there.
10: Yes, very tight hand-holding bits as well. And also some laughing silliness as well. So I think it tries to move beyond a genre expectation, and in the result makes it a little bit confusing but also kind of fun because you don't really know what you're going to get. And you know how you watch a film and sometimes you get to the end and you're like, the end ruined it for me or something like that?
0: Yeah.
10: This was kind of the opposite, where I didn't really know what was going on, and then for me the end of this film tied it into enough of a bow that I was kind of brought along by the end of the journey, even though along the way I didn't really know why I was watching what I was watching. Is there a message in this story about a suburban street being teleported into Jurassic era? No, there is no lesson to be gleaned from this, but it's fun to see, and I think it's interesting to look at dinosaurs that look different to your Jurassic Park counterparts because you get to sort of see a bit of a production design variation. Ewan McGregor's great in this film. I love Ewan McGregor. He was Obi-Wan Kenobi when I was growing up as a kid, so he occupies my brain as, you know, Space Jesus, and is always my uncle in my brain. And Anne Hathaway's great in this film too.
0: This dinosaur setting that they're in, is it in the jungle? Is it a desert?
10: Oh, it's your jungle Jurassic-y kind of, your rainforest.
0: Yeah, your rainforest
10: situation. Yeah, that's what it is. Except there's also suburban houses as well, so it kind of defies your expectation. But it's not desert, at least. You get to see this group of family people run around. We have Christian Convery and Maisie Stella, who play the children as well. They're both great. And a whole bunch of other characters that they come across in their suburban street. It's just an enjoyable, but you'll forget about it the moment you walk out of the cinema. You, like me, Joe, would probably leave going, man, those dinosaurs were really weirdly furry, and then you'll probably forget about it. But it's fun while you're watching it. And it has some tense moments. The acting's great. If you let me see what I got here. So yeah, it's unabashedly strange and wants you to have fun as it does what it does. So who can be mad about that? So if you're hungry for something a little out of the ordinary, along with a platitude or two, then go and see how Oak Street Ends When You Can. I gave it 3.5 very scary and grossly slimy snake boys out of 5.
0: Sounds like a fair score. I don't think I'll be rushing out the end of Oak Street.
10: It's all right.
0: Okay, but look. Sounded a little bit interesting, okay? All right, the next one, Teenage Sex and Death at Camp Miasma?
10: Miasma.
0: Miasma.
10: That's right. Now, this one I'd be shocked if you've heard anything about, Joe.
0: Zero.
10: Excellent. So, yeah, this one is one of your more niche... It's not A24, but it's of that ilk in the sense that it's more of an indie... Oh, I don't even really want to call it a horror slasher. This is basically a screen essay, Joe. You know when people watch films and they talk about how it's like not really about... a plot, and even though it has a plot, it's like got a deeper meaning to it. That's what this kind of film is about. You'll notice by the title it sounds like a slasher film, and that's because that's what it's trying to be. How do I go on about this film? It's from Jane Schobrin, who has done some transgender films before, and this one is a satirical, surrealist, psychological slasher film. It's a horny, sexual, coming-of-age, odd little film about film. And so we specifically follow Hannah Einbinder's queer filmmaker prodigy Chris Williams, who's hired to direct a reboot of Camp Miasma, a long-running slasher franchise that originated in the 1980s. And in pursuit of filmmaking glory, she travels to the Pacific Midwest to meet Gillian Anderson's Billy Presley, who played the final girl in the original film in the 80s and becomes fixated on casting the actress in the reboot in the modern day. And so what we have is a filmmaker who's in their 20s meeting up with this aging actress, and they sort of form a friendship relationship while they talk about the making of this slasher franchise that had like a really early hit that was really good, and then it went on to be remade and have so many sequels that it kind of got washed out to the point where it's not really popular anymore. And so I can see you're not going to run off to this one either.
0: Well, it sounds like you've got to be a real aficionado for this one.
10: Yeah, see, I watched this film looking for deeper meaning the entire time, and I think the idea is that that's foolish to do, and it kind of has fun with you looking for deeper meaning, because there's a character in it called the Little Death, who is your slasher character, like your Jason Voorhees, your Freddy on Elm Street, that kind of person. And it's just a dude that has an air vent on their head and has a spear and sort of slashes at people, which sounds silly, and that's because it is, and that's the entire point, is that your slasher killer is silly. And so looking for deeper meaning to someone that just has an air vent on their head is kind of the fool's errand that we sort of pursue, I think. And then obviously Hannah Einbinder and Gillian Anderson's a popular name. They're fantastic in their central roles. You just really see the two of them on screen talk about film and sort of live in this world. There's also like painted set backdrops and like some snow that looks so real it's kind of fake. And so it blends the real and the fake set design to the point where you don't know what's real when you're watching the film. And indeed, it does play with the Lynchian kind of aspect of is it a dream and is it real towards the end of the film.
0: Yeah.
10: And in doing so, it explores sexuality and the idea of the slasher film as a genre and how we look for deeper meaning into things when really it's just a film about people being killed and there is no real deeper meaning. And so it's kind of a bit of a self-reflective look at the pretentious idiocy of trying to find deeper meaning in slasher horror films, but in doing so it kind of elevates itself to a different sort of realm. So it's not scary, there are no jump scares, but it does have blood, but it's got your 12 feet high fountains of blood where it's ridiculous, right? So like someone will have their head knocked off and the death will be so ridiculous that it's not even that gross, it's kind of just silly on purpose. And then you have your two central characters where there's a lot of dialogue between the two, and there's some relationship stuff that's going on too, which is fun to see. And it does play off that 80s kind of production design as well when it goes back to it. So it's an interesting, fun look that is not for everyone. This is a film that's for people that like to think too much, like myself. But if you're worried about it being too scary, then I got good news, because you're not going to be scared of anything other than maybe being too dumb to understand the meaning of this film, like I grappled with for the sum 2 hours that this film sort of goes for. So if it sounds confusing, that's because it is. It's not your Cinedoke New York. It's not something where it's so dreamlike that you're not even watching a plot. There is a plot that you're watching, but trying to grasp the deeper meaning of that plot does take a bit more effort than, for example, the end of Oak Street, which does not have a deeper meaning to it. So that's Teenage Sex and Death in Camp Miasma. So if you like strange films about sexuality and slasher films that have zero jump scares and great 80s callbacks, then you can take a visit to Camp Miasma when you have the brain space. And I gave it 3.5, 10-meter high, fountains of neck blood and opaque social meaning out of 5, Joe. Do you reckon you'll rush off to that one?
0: No, I won't, but I hope somebody out there does, or the last 4 or 5 minutes were pointless. But no, I'm sure it's a good one for people if you're into that sort of thing. That's good. All right, we need to take a break.
10: Yes, we certainly do.
0: And we're going to come back and we're going to talk about your latest play.
10: Yes.
0: That you've been directing after some news headlines. We've got Zach Bridgman with us in the studio. This is the Canberra Weekender on 2CC.
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0: James Wybrow joins us in studio for some news headlines at 27 minutes to midday. James.
16: Good morning. Australia's fuel supply remains secure, with today marking 6 months from the beginning of the Iran war. Fears are growing for dozens of Australians trapped in Nepal as the death toll from catastrophic flooding approaches 600. And artificial intelligence could transform routine mammograms into a powerful tool to fight heart disease. In sport, the Raiders women will be taking the field today against the Titans on the Gold Coast. More news at midday.
0: Thanks, James. It's good to know our fuel sources are secure, but they're still damn expensive. Anyway, we'll put up with that. 15 degrees outside, top of 19 today in sunny conditions. Zach Bridgman's still with us in studio talking movies. Now, we've reviewed The End of Oak Street and Teenage Sex and Death at Camp Miasma. But now you want to talk about the latest play that you're directing.
10: That's right. People at home might be wondering, Zach, why have you only done 2 films? You usually do 3 or 4.
0: Yep.
10: Have you gotten lazy?
0: Yep.
10: No, the answer is I'm not lazy. I'm just busy directing my own things, which I somehow have the time to do on top of having another job that has nothing to do with the creative industry. So, yes, I've been directing a play the last couple of weeks. It's for Mockingbird, the theatre company that I direct for most of the year. This is my third play this year. It's called Job, and it was written by Max Wolf-Friedlich. It originally was staged off-Broadway in 2023, so it's actually quite a recent play. And it features Richard Manning, who was recently in The Curious Incident of the Dog in the Nighttime, The Drawer Boy, which I also directed in Shakespeare in Love, and also Jade Doffey, who was in Snatches, When the Rain Stops Falling, The Wolves, and Almost Maine, which I also directed that last one. So they're two really good friends of mine, assistant directed by Anna Hemming, and also set design from Chris Baldock, who is the owner of Mockingbird and has taught me all I know. So yes, a really good crew of people and a really good cast that I've loved working with. But what is Job about? That is a great question, Joe. It's a gripping psychological thriller that will leave you questioning everything you think you know. Jane has been suspended from work. Before she can return, she must undergo a mandatory assessment with a therapist determined to uncover the truth. What follows is anything but straightforward as she goes and visits Lloyd, a psychologist. And it kind of transforms the seemingly ordinary conversation between psychologist and patient into a breathtaking psychological where every question becomes a weapon and every answer raises the stakes. as we sort of have the idea of a younger woman talking to an older man, and we sort of see the power dynamic instantly at play there. And it also explores the idea of online personas and how online we are as a society, and also our obsession with a job, the thing that we ascribe so much personality to, as we are there from 9 to 5, sometimes more than that. Sometimes we're there on weekends for this thing that we call a job. And it's a tight 80-minute play with no intermission, with just those two actors the entire time. And so the
0: So
10: Jade and Richard will propel you along an 80-minute journey of figuring out exactly why Jane is there and exactly what Lloyd's background is as the two sort of spar in this like small psychological office. It opens, for example, it opens with one character under duress, for example, in a way that I don't want to give away too much. And so they're kind of trapped in there, and you as the audience are the third character in this play, as you watch these two characters go through whatever's happening in a way that I'm going to be mysterious about, to let you come and see it for yourself as you learn exactly what it is that their job is and how much they ascribe so much of their inner meaning to their job as well.
0: And Zach, what is the subliminal message or lesson out of this play?
10: What a really good question. I think that you'll walk away with a different lesson. I mean, first of all, the actual, like, not everything is answered in job. And so you'll get to the end and you'll side with one person and you might side with another person as the play sort of goes along. And you'll walk away and you'll talk to someone you were sitting next to and you'll have a differing opinion to that person perhaps. And you'll have different ideas of the inner meaning, and also, like, for example, different characters' intentions and backgrounds. So you'll side with different people depending on what you're watching. But I think it'll definitely make everyone think about just the visceral online nature of our world, in the sense that we are put in front of our faces are a lot of pretty intense things because of, you know, the online nature of things. So people video record whenever they can, and it's so easily accessible at our fingertips, and we put so much emphasis on the need to be online that we expose ourselves to a lot of interesting and a lot of pretty confronting material, I think, and that's what this kind of goes to. It also goes to the heart of the idea of mental health and the idea of seeing a psychologist and sort of going through that kind of thing now that mental health stigma is still a thing, but it's less a thing than it was, especially back in the 80s and 90s, and as it sort of explores that idea. But I think the inner meaning is that it is a bit of a trap to put too much emphasis on your job, I think, and that there are other things.
0: Oh, yeah.
10: Whether you walk away feeling that deeper meaning, or whether it's just more a cautionary tale against the idea of that concept, I think is definitely more open to interpretation, I think. But more than that, in a meaning, it's just a really gripping story. I think the interesting tale of why these two people are in this room set in 2020, so just only a couple of years ago, is really worth the price of admission, especially when you've got Jade and Richard, who are both award-winning actors that I've worked with before and are just so exceptional at their craft, which has been really fun to direct them and take all the credit for their wonderful acting.
0: All right, well, it's showing, what, at the Belconnen Arts Centre from the 9th to the 12th of September, 7:30 each night, and also two sessions, is it, on the Saturday the 12th?
10: That's right, so there's a 2 p.m. on the Saturday the 12th,
0: yep.
10: And then, from the 9th to the 12th, that's Wednesday to Saturday, there's a 7:30 p.m. session every night. Come and see it when you can. It's a single week, so you've only got those handful of days to come and watch it. It's cinematic, it's interesting, it's gripping, and it's at the Belconnen Arts Centre. And so you can look up Belconnen Arts Centre at the What's On, and you can see it there. It's called Job, and it's being put on by the Mockingbird Theatre Company that I'm very privileged to direct for. And so you can go and check it out whenever you've got time during that week, from the 9th to the 12th of September.
0: All right, well, all the best with it, Zach, and thanks for coming in today.
10: Thank you, Joe.
0: Excellent. Zach Bridgman, our movie expert here on 2CC, and also, well, play directing expert as well. He's got that play Job coming up at the Belconnen Arts Centre. 20 minutes to midday on 2CC. We'll take a break and come back with more.
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0: It's 17 minutes to midday on 2CC. Not too much of the program left. A beautiful day outside. Beautiful blue skies, top of 19. And at the moment outside, it's currently 16 and not a breath of wind. So beautiful conditions for your Saturday. Now, as I mentioned earlier in the program, it's been National Skills Week this past week. And I guess, you know, there's skills in all sorts of different trades and professions and different vocations that people can carry out as jobs throughout their lives. But we've got a really, really good story out that's coming out of Canberra at the moment, and it involves an apprentice pastry chef, William Nicol, who is preparing to represent Australia at the World Skills International Competition in Shanghai next month after winning bronze in patisserie and confectionery at the recent Global Skills Challenge. He joins us on the line now to have a chat about this. William Nicol, good morning to you.
24: Good morning. How are you this morning?
0: Excellent, mate. So you're a pastry chef. You've gone through the World Skills competition process, and now you're on your way to Shanghai. Is this something you've been working towards, or is it something that's sort of a little bit unexpected?
24: No, I've definitely been working towards this. I've been in a family business my whole life at the Gunnup Cicery, and yeah. I've seen lots of people go through the World Skills journey to the national stage, but have all been not age eligible to represent Australia.
0: Sure.
24: So I set it my mission when I was about 12 years old to represent Australia on the international stage.
0: Oh, good on you. Wow, so it has been in planning for a long time.
24: Yeah, it has been in planning for about the past 8 years, and 2 years ago I started my World Skills journey at the regional competition in Canberra, and then represented Canberra at the national competition in Brisbane last year and won gold. And then I've been part of the Skillaroos training squad, and we hosted a lead-in practice competition to see what the international standards like in Wollongong in June this year, where all of the Skillaroos, there's 35 of us, did their respective trade in the competition environment, and I came out with a bronze. So I was very happy with that result, but also could see the improvement where I needed to improve to hopefully get a better result at internationals.
0: Okay, so before we get on to what you're going to be doing over there in Shanghai, you're obviously, you mentioned you're part of the family business, Gumnut Patisserie. What is it about being a pastry chef that you love?
24: I really enjoy the handing over of the high quality product to the customer.
0: Okay.
24: And seeing the joy it brings to people, handing over some good quality pastries early morning.
0: Yeah.
24: They come in for some breakfast pastries, fresh. You've poured your heart and soul into making them.
0: Yeah.
24: And seeing other people enjoy what you're doing, it's really rewarding.
0: So what are your favourite type of pastries to make?
24: To make, at the moment, due to world skills, I've been doing lots of showpiece work.
0: Yeah.
24: And I've really enjoyed making sugar showpieces. So it's doing lots of sugar blowing, which is similar to glass blowing in the sense that you're working out with it quite hot, and using a sugar pump to manipulate the air inside to make the shapes and creations you want.
0: Yeah, okay. And does it take I'm guessing it takes a while to sort of develop a bit of a knack for doing that, does it?
24: Doing it well, absolutely. I started training for this international competition 16 months ago. So about June last year, I started practicing sugar. Before that, I'd never touched sugar.
0: Yeah.
24: And I started with a showpiece a week, and skills and developing. And over the past year, I've worked with some very, very good pastry chefs, and they've all helped me in little areas of my showpiece work. And as you do things more and you get more comfortable with it, you naturally get better.
0: Okay, William. Now, you're going over to Shanghai to compete in this World Skills International competition. How is that going to work? What are you going to make? What's it going to be like over there? Is it going to be pressure cooker environment? Tell us about it.
24: Absolutely. So for my skill patisserie and confectionery, I have a two-day competition, so 2 8-hour days. And during that time frame, I have to make a 80-centimetre sugar showpiece, chocolate bonbons that are vegan, two little marzipan figurines weighing 80 grams, a two-tier celebration cake, plated fruit tarts, and a 40-centimetre sugar showpiece. And then I also have a mystery item that I don't know about and I find out the day before. And you get given the ingredients and you just have to produce the recipe that's provided to see that you have the fundamental skills of being a pastry cook.
0: Okay. And so are you just given a two-day block period and you can spend that time how you like, you know, knowing that you have to complete each piece, or is there a certain amount of time for each piece that you have to spend on?
24: Yeah, absolutely. So the time you allocate to each is totally up to you. But everything's quite evenly pointed, if that makes sense. So the 80-centimetre sugar showpiece is actually worth 14% of your marks, and the chocolate bonbons are worth 12% of your marks. So you don't want to spend 5, 6, 7 hours on the showpiece and not give the love and care that your bonbons deserve in the scoring, they're actually quite equal.
0: Yeah.
24: So keeping that in mind when you're doing your work, and then we also have serving times for all of our products. So depending on the first day or the second day, what item has to be up at what time.
0: Yeah, so you've got to be a really good time manager with this.
24: Absolutely. Time management is the most important part of the skill.
0: Okay, so I guess over the next few weeks, are you practicing? Are you thinking about these pieces that you have to make over there to improve your proficiency, or how are you preparing?
24: Absolutely. So I found out what I had to make just over 2 weeks ago now, and everything is to the theme of Chinese Panda for myself. And the last 2 weeks have been design, recipe, formulation, tasting, everything like this. My recipes, all my ingredients that I had to order actually had to go off yesterday. So now all my products are set in place, and now it's just practicing them in the time frame to really ensure that when I get there on the day, I can produce the highest quality work in the small time frame that's allocated.
0: All right. Well, look, mate, I wish you all the very best. I hope you do very well over there. You're representing Canberra. You're representing Australia. So well done. I'm sure it's, you know, like all these things, it's going to be you know, a really competitive environment, but that's the way it should be. Mate, I hope you do well and all the best for it.
24: Thank you very much. Thanks for having me.
0: No, I really, really appreciate you coming on, William, and good luck with it. That's William Nicol. He's a Canberra apprentice pastry chef. He's going to represent Australia at the World Skills International competition in Shanghai next month. And you heard him there talk about some of the pieces that he's got to do, and you're given 2 days to complete everything that you have to. And I think it's fantastic. It's fantastic stuff. He's grown up in his family-owned Gumnut Patisserie, so he's a really passionate pastry chef, so that's fantastic. William Nicol there on 2CC. All right, we might take another commercial break on the program. We're here for another 10 minutes or so on this beautiful Saturday with Joe Prividello on the Canberra Weekender.
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0: The Beatles and Long Tall Sally on 2CC. It's 16 degrees outside, sunny in a top of 19 in Canberra today. That's about all we've got time for on the Canberra Weekender program. Just a reminder, the football coming up later today that you'll hear with the continuous call team on 2CC from 5:30, the Roosters taking on the Dolphins. That's probably the match of the round in the NRL. After that, you'll hear the Cowboys taking on the West Tigers. Can they go two in a row, the West Tigers? It was a big win over the Roosters last week. And then tomorrow afternoon, you'll hear the Eels and the Sharks from 4 o'clock with the continuous call team as well. I'll be back tomorrow morning with the Garden Gurus and then the City News Sunday Roast. But in the meantime, have a great afternoon. It's Joe Prevedillo signing off.
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4: It's 15 degrees in Canberra, heading for a top of 19, sunny, light winds with no rain. From the Capital Radio Newsroom, good afternoon. I'm James Wybrow. Fears are growing for dozens of Australians trapped in Nepal as the death toll from catastrophic flooding approaches 600. Rescue crews are navigating heavy mud and rubble with nearly 2,500 people reported missing. 41 Australians are among them, though diplomats warn that figure could increase. Nelson Scott is on the ground in Kathmandu and says the rising death toll is putting the entire community on edge.
5: Reminded me of floods and bushfires we've seen in Australia in the sense that the whole country hurts when a part of the country is impacted. It's the exact same here. And across the board, there's a lot of pain and a lot of concern because figures are changing all the time. It's a very quickly evolving situation.
4: Closer to home, Australia's fuel supply remains secure, with today marking 6 months from the beginning of the Iran war. There are now 41 days of petrol, 36 days of diesel and 31 of jet fuel. The federal government expects $3.2 billion of fuel will arrive over the next 4 weeks. In local news, the ACT Green spokesperson for housing says she intends to introduce a motion calling for a portable bond scheme before the end of the year. Rebecca Vassarotti says right now, every time someone renting moves, the system forces them to fork out two full bonds, paying for the new place while waiting to get money back from the old one. ACT Shelter CEO Corrine Dobson says the current system doesn't work for many.
6: What sometimes happens is, you know, if someone's looking to get into a new property, we know that rental properties often aren't stable, they do change. Someone might be in a position where they need to, you know, cough up the money for a new bond, but they haven't yet got their old bond back. What a portable bond scheme does is it just means that the existing bond can be transferred over into the new property they're going into.
4: Artificial intelligence could transform routine mammograms into a powerful tool to fight heart disease. Researchers in Israel have trained AI to identify women at high risk of strokes and heart attacks directly from their breast scans. Doctors hope the breakthrough will bridge a diagnostic gap, with heart disease remaining the leading killer of Australian women. And members of Canberra's music and media scene are gearing up to play a charity game of Australian rules football. The Canberra RecLink Community Cup is taking place on September 13th, raising funds for recreation programs for those facing disadvantages. The Limestones, made up of musicians, will play The Noise, a team made of local media. Limestones coach Gary Eamon says it's a day of fun.
7: Such a good thing to be involved in, and so much fun, and it's very inclusive. There are a lot of people who can't play footy at all, and that makes part of the joy of the game, that there's such big mistakes that are made on the field. And people, if you're in the local band scene that you know, and different media and different politicians involved, so hopefully there'll be someone out there that you know.
4: The game takes place at Boomanulla Oval from 11 a.m.
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4: Unleaded is $2.01 at the Ampol in Gungahlin. It's $2.09 at the United in Canberra and $1.99 at the Metro in Fishwick.
9: Sports update.
4: The Raiders women will be taking to the field today against the Titans on the Gold Coast. The Green Machine are having a great run of form, winning 4 games in a row. Centre Mackenzie Wickey says there's a special bond between the group this year.
10: This year there's this new feeling about it, just, you know, that premiership winning feeling. I don't know, like, I think everyone's just buying in.
4: Kickoff is at 12:45. That's the latest from the Capital Radio Newsroom.
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12: Good afternoon, Pete Davidson with the latest Canberra traffic. Kings Highway between Queanbeyan and Bungendore, hassle-free. Kingston, very busy. Wentworth Avenue past Eyre and Giles Streets. Also busy Canberra Avenue at the turn-off to the markets. Civic, we've got roadworks closing Edinburgh Avenue in both directions between the Mews and Knowles Place. 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If you see anything on the roads, call 1300 545 082.
3: 2CC weather. Alexander Watson Insulation. Canberra's cold. Your house doesn't have to be.
4: An overnight low of 1 tonight. Chance of morning fog and frost. Then a sunny day with a top of 21 degrees. More frost and fog to start the week on Monday. A sunny afternoon and a top of 21. Sunny with light winds on Tuesday. A max of 20 degrees. Then partly cloudy and a possible shower on Wednesday. Most likely in the morning with a top temperature of 20 degrees.
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0: across Australia, it's back to Weekends with Luke Grant.
1: Good afternoon. Thank you for tuning in. Nice to be with you. 131-873 on the open line. 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And g'day to our listeners in Canberra on 2CC joining us for the first time today. Hey, earlier in the program, I did speak to the Assistant Foreign Minister, Matt Thistlethwaite. He joined me. He'll join me again tomorrow. He's doing an update now. We'll see if we can't find what he's talking about to let you know. We know Australian aid teams are arriving in Nepal today. And I did speak to my colleague here at 2GB and 4BC, Nelson Scott. He's in Kathmandu. We spoke to Nelson earlier in the program. But Cassidy Moscone from Channel 7 is in Nepal also. I think she's an hour or more outside of Kathmandu. So I thought we'd just check in briefly and see what Cassidy can tell us. And you can see her report on 7 News tonight. Cassidy, thank you so much for your time. I hope you're well and safe where you are. And where are you?
2: Hi, Luke. Thank you for having me on. Yeah, so I'm at the entrance to a region here in Nepal called Trishuli. It took us about just over an hour and a half, 2 hours to drive here early this morning from Kathmandu up through the Himalayas on hairpin winding roads. And right now I'm sitting outside an army barracks and I'm looking at helicopters, and this is where the helicopters are landing and taking off from when those search and rescue teams are going out and looking for survivors. But, you know, tragically, more often than not, it's returning bodies home.
1: Oh, goodness me. Goodness me. Is there any foreign assistance in that base or around where you can see, or is this the work of locals? There was a report earlier today, at least in Australia, that the Nepalese government was reluctant to get outside assistance, and you can understand, I guess, initially they are in control and they want to be sure that they're doing things as best they can. But is there evidence where you are of foreign assistance?
2: Look, it's hard to tell. I do know that where we are, this base is run by the Nepalese army. But I am told there's private helicopters involved in the search and rescue mission. I think there's some 17 in the area that, you know, are going back between here and the border, which I'm told from where I am is about 80 kilometres away. But just up the road from a barracks, you know, we've just come from a small town, again, 80 kilometres away from that ground zero where that glacier is first believed to have fallen off and then came that cascading water. Mm. And we've seen, you know, homes, buildings inundated with mud, cars upturned, buried in what has now just turned to solid mud. So it's incredible to think of the force that water had, some 80 kilometres on. It's hard to imagine what it was like at the border crossing.
1: And remember the site we saw, the videos of boulders just being pushed along with what seemed great force, these huge big rocks. And when you look at the water or the evidence when you were driving to where you are now, did you see, has water subsided? Because we keep hearing, Cassidy, of, you know, fears of further floods. What's it like from that point of view?
2: Well, from where we've been today, the water had subsided, at least substantially. The river, the Trishuli River, was still flowing, but, you know, it was no longer covering homes. Now, it's just left a big trail of mess behind it. You know, the debris, we're walking along and you just see the car keys, you know, rubbish, household items, because, you know, these towns where the water have come through, people live here. These are their communities. They work, they live here. And when the water recedes, it kind of reveals this horrifying story of kind of what came in and out through there.
1: Yeah. And final question, I know you've got other things to do, but we're hearing of so many family members and friends here in Australia travelling to near where you are, hoping to find some good news if it's at all possible. And I guess they land in Kathmandu and essentially do what you've had to do, which is travel much closer to the area where this taken place. But, gosh, that must be so difficult.
2: Incredibly difficult. I was actually at the airport late last night and we met a Newcastle man. I'll keep his identity, you know, private for now, as that was his wishes. you know, he's lost his wife. Currently, his wife is missing. He's flown over from Australia, landed in Kathmandu, and the emotion was overwhelming seeing this gentleman, you know, reunite with some of his family here. Where do you start? You know, they're going from hospital to hospital. They're checking those names. There's lists pinned up on the walls of names of patients, and then outside the morgue, there's photos of bodies, which is truly, truly confronting to see. So family members, you know, they're going between hospitals. They're trying to get in contact with police, and this particular Newcastle, Sydney family that I spoke to, they're planning on trying to get as close as they can to that disaster zone as possible, just to try and find answers, because at the moment I think it's too soon for people to get a lot of that information, which is frustrating, because people actually haven't been able to get into that ground zero, as the roads are completely blocked off. The only way of entering there is by air, helicopter.
1: Cathy Moscone, we can see your report on 7 tonight. Please take care and thank you so much for your time.
2: Thanks, Luke.
1: Good on you. Cathy Moscone from 7, who's much closer to the scene of all of this than we've been able to get to today, which is why I thought we should speak to Cathy from 7 News. We'll again talk tomorrow to the Assistant Minister, Matt Thistlethwaite, and our colleague Nelson Scott. We'll catch up with him on the show tomorrow as well. Hopefully there's some better news. Now, our quiz today, as I mentioned earlier, we're playing for the Spinal Ease Pillow, spinaleasede.com.au. If you've missed the questions, because we want to help you, here they are. Don't call now. Got to wait. The world said goodbye to the Queen of Country Music, Dolly Parton, sadly through the week. In which American state was she born? I mentioned earlier we saw that in Nashville, that she was born in that state that where Nashville is. They were thinking about changing the name of the airport to the Dolly Parton. Isn't that great? I think that would be fantastic. So that's question one. What state, Tennessee? Question two, major road closures in Sydney tomorrow. Because of what? Now, I thought it was unfair to listeners outside of Sydney. How would they know? So for my listeners in Brisbane and Canberra only, you're looking for Sydney Marathon there is your answer. And question three, the National Bush Summit wrapped up this week. Albo was there. He faced a bit of heckling, eh? Bit of heckling. So where was it held? In which New South Wales regional centre was it held? Don't call now. It'd be silly. I'll tell you when to call, and if you get through and you're right, you'll get the spinaleasede.com.au, the Spinal Ease Pillow. Have you heard about the goat? I used to have a studio goat, remember? Oh, there it is. See, I went away on my Mediterranean trip, thanks to Travel Right, with whom I have a commercial agreement, just in case. And I left Trent in charge of the studio goat. And he actually said to me, because I saw him a week ago on the harbour, that 100-year cruise with Mark Levy, he said, everyone was driving me nuts asking me, are you looking after the goat? Well, by the way, goat, did he look after you well, if you don't mind me asking? Okay, well, righto. Don't have to tell me twice. Pretty happy, so there you are. Anyway, back to me and the commercial I was starting to read. Have you heard about the goat? Some say that he always knows the fastest way home. They say he always knows when there's an overlap on the short side, even when his eyes closed, with his eyes closed, you see? They say if you put him in the bunker, well, you'd never hear a coach complain about a call again. They all say that when the GOAT bets NRL, he gets ahead of the game with better. This is amazing. 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
1: Now, just quickly here, the in WA today, there's a by-election. This is a state by-election, so it won't affect the national parliament at all. But the One Nation candidate is a fellow called Luke Hurdigan. And I didn't realise this, but one of my best mates, Wayne, who listens in The Hunter, he tells me, Lukey boy, the bloke running for One Nation in Secret Harbour comes from Thornton. He's a Thornton boy. He's mates with my son. His dad was my mate had a news agency and he was a customer. Well, it's good. We'll see what happens when we get news of that later tonight and tomorrow. We'll certainly let you know about that in the morning. You know what time it is?
12: Grab the smelling salts. Industrial strength if you have them. And don't forget the pickle juice. Because it's time for Starstruck with Craig Bennett.
13: I can't help it. I get starstruck around you.
1: Now, of course, since early in the week just gone, we've all been heartbroken. We've been honouring the Queen of Country Music, Dolly Parton, who sadly passed away at the age of 80. She's left behind a legacy that will live on forever.

0: what a gift Dolly Parton was. Apart from all those great songs, you know she wrote over 3,000 songs, but she sold 100 million records worldwide and earned 11 Grammy Awards across six decades. She was witty, she was warm, she had a huge heart. All the famous people have great stories to share. Speaking about famous people with great stories to share, here's the best in the business to take us through the life and times of, sadly now, the late Dolly Parton. Craig Bennett, afternoon, my friend.
1: And, Luke Grant, a very good afternoon to you. Yeah, look, she was not just the queen of country music, she was kind of the queen of everything, wasn't she?
0: And yeah.
1: It was Wednesday morning, Luke, our time, that news came through that she had passed away, died in a Nashville hospital's cancer centre. With the statement saying that she died peacefully, surrounded by loved ones, after what was described as a brief battle with cancer. And look, with all of that, the world was shocked, and I don't think that's an exaggeration. She was so universally loved. You know, the enormous outpouring of sadness and adoration and respect, well, it continues. It was Dolly's nephew who made the announcement, and then earlier today, Dolly's family gathered at the Nashville mausoleum where she'll be laid to rest to say their final goodbyes. And she'll be buried next to her husband, Carl Dean. They were married 58 years. He died in March of last year. And when we spoke of Dolly earlier this year, Luke, it coincided with her 80th birthday that was in January. And at the time, of course, you might remember she was supposed to celebrate her big 8-0 at the Grand Ole Opry. Which was throwing her this big old birthday party, complete with Dolly drag queens, impersonators, a sea of serenading country stars, every bell and whistle you can imagine. But she cancelled her attendance, stating she was dealing with an array of medical issues. In fact, those medical issues had been bedeviling Dolly since shortly after her husband's passing, prompting her to cancel all sorts of appearances. But, you know, in life, and we'll talk about that a little later, but in life, she was without doubt this one-woman dynamo, a superstar singer, actress, entrepreneur, and it all began in 1959. She was 13, and it was her first recording, a song called Puppy Love, not to be confused with the Paul Anka Puppy Love that, if I recall correctly, was a huge hit for Donny Osmond. No, this was the Puppy Love that Dolly Parton sang. As I say, remember, she was 13. And we have a little of it here for your listening and dancing pleasure. Take a listen.

0: Wow, that she sounds a lot different, but it was the 50s, right?
1: Yeah, that's right. It was 1959, and she was all of 13. So from there, she went on to record 49 studio albums. In fact, her most recent, now her last, was Rockstar, her only rock and roll album. And you know, you talked about her music and, what, 100 million, I think you said, records she'd sold, which is extraordinary. Away from the music, you think about the movies she starred in, like 9 to 5 with Jane Fonda and Lily Tomlin, Best Little Whorehouse in Texas with Burt Reynolds. Apparently they didn't overly get on. Mm. He was a bit tricky. Steel Magnolias with Shirley MacLaine and Julia Roberts. She was even in a Sylvester Stallone movie. It was called Rhinestone. And there was a Beverly Hillbillies movie back in the 90s in which she cameoed. There were those Dolly, Kenny Rogers Christmas TV specials. Of course, we know she was Miley Cyrus's godmother. But she played Aunt Dolly in that Hannah Montana TV series that shot Miley to superstardom. She wrote a novel with James Patterson called Run, Rose, Run, which was to be turned into a movie, but now with her having left us, no idea where that particular thing stands. She was so loved, Luke, not just because of her fabulous talent, but because she loved poking fun at herself. You know, from claims she modelled her look on the town hooker to how some of her body bits were much younger than others and that she was, depending upon when they'd been implanted or primped or replaced or reduced or filled or plumped. And by her own admission, she underwent more landscaping than the Botanic Gardens, God love her, all wigs and eyelashes and spangles. And yet, for all of that, she loved the really simple things in life, like camping and travelling America with her hubby Carl in their camper van. She loved Taco Bell's, which is like a fast food joint in America. She loved driving through the Taco Bell and ordering whatever she would. And then there was her astounding benevolence. I'll tell you about all of that. And the special song she recorded that was to be, will be unveiled now on what would have been her 100th birthday. She hoped to make it to 100 to personally do the unveiling and the playing of that particular song. Look, she lived an astounding life, so batten down the hatches, as they say, because there's a lot of the Dolly here that maybe you didn't know about. Some interesting bits and bobs in what has been an amazing life.
0: Absolutely. All right, the Dolly Parton story, it's next.
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0: And we are remembering the great. That word gets used a little bit too much, but in this case, absolutely right. Dolly Parton, mate, it's all yours, Craig Bennett.
1: I think you're absolutely right there, Luke. Yeah, look, she was born Dolly Parton in Tennessee, so nothing fake about the name. As we discussed, she turned 80. It was back in January. Dad was a tobacco farmer. Mum was a seamstress. Now, you probably know she was one of 12 kids, six of whom, including Dolly, have now passed away. She often talked about being raised in poverty, how she was actually born in a one-room cabin, but the family later moved into a three-room log cabin in the Smoky Mountains. No hot water, walls covered in newspaper to keep the breeze out. But, Luke, it was a loving family. I, in fact, interviewed Dolly's sister, the singer Stella Parton, a couple of years back. Really lovely she was. And she said, look, you know, sure, the beginnings were very humble, but no one ever wanted for anything. The food was good. Their mum was able to fashion clothes out of literally anything, from potato sacks to flour bags. Stella said for as far back as she could remember, she and Dolly would always have a phone conversation of a Tuesday. It was before the sun came up, so it was dawn. They'd sip a cup of coffee, and like the two sisters who loved one another that they did, they'd chew the fat and they would gossip. So there was that. Look, she loved music and started writing songs as a kid. I think she would listen, the family would all huddle around the radio, and so music is something that really kind of jumped Dolly's jack. She sang on local radio and on TV shows, and that was around when she was about 10. She recorded, as you heard, her first song, Puppy Love, when she was 13. Then she met Johnny Cash one day at the Grand Old Opry when she was still a schoolgirl. And he gave her some advice, and that was to follow her dreams and don't give a tinker's cuss what anybody else says. And that's, in fact, what she did. Her first success was writing songs for Hank Williams. And she wanted to sing, Luke, but record companies were very reluctant to let her do so, as they thought her voice was far too poppy. Now, in that song you heard, Puppy Love, it did sound like bubblegum pop is what they call it. And she did kind of sound poppy, and yet there she was, you know, in that country music area, and that's what they expected her to record. And so they just thought she couldn't possibly cross over from, you know, being a bubblegum pop singer to country. Anyway, she just kept at it. She begged producers to give her a go. And eventually her persistence paid off, and she recorded her first album, 1967, that was, and it was Hello, I'm Dolly. It was a hit, and the rest, as they say, is history. Now, around this time, she met country king Porter Wagoner, who really mentored Dolly, took her under his wing and really kind of taught her the stuff. She guested on his TV show, and viewers then started asking, who's that girl? One of her biggest hits in those early country years singing, so this is the early 70s, was Jolene, 73. It became a smash hit. And Dolly said Jolene was a jealousy song, kind of based around fact. A bank teller was kind of flirting with her hubby, and basically that's the song. And look, to her unique look, she's often spoken over the years about how it came to being, the enormous bosoms, the canyon-like cleavage, the blonde wigs, that tiny little waist that made her look like a... Well, somebody once described it as like a busty cotton bud. The red lippy, the killer high heels. Well, she said she modelled that look on a Tennessee town tramp who was a real person. She admired that lady because she just did her own thing. She didn't care of the criticism, and she just kind of had this look. And Dolly paid homage to her. And while some might think, you know, being blonde with the wigs and all the rest of it, she was obviously, you know, the old saying of the dumb blonde. She was anything but. I mean, one of the savviest businesswomen around. She is worth, in Australian dollars, it was Forbes magazine estimated this earlier this morning, around about $750 million. So, you know, being born in a one-room log cabin to being worth over $750 million. And beyond the music empire, of course, and you mentioned the 3,000 or so songs she's written. There's a Dollywood theme park, a chain of Dollywood diners and theatres. She has her own line of cake mixes out, frozen-style southern dinners. She runs a Hollywood production company, Sand Dollar, it's called. You often see it on the credits of TV shows and movies. I mean, she produced shows like the Buffy the Vampire Slayer and those Father of the Bride comedies that starred Steve Martin. She also runs a line, if you can believe it, but it's true, you can hunt it up, Dolly Parton wigs and clothes for dogs. An intriguing rumour that had run around for years was that Dolly Parton is covered in butterfly tattoos, which is why you just didn't see her in anything that was short-sleeved. Well, she said yes and no. Yes, she has tattoos, but she wasn't covered head to toe in them. Yes, there's butterfly tattoos, but they're very small and tasteful, she reckons. And she had the tattoos to cover surgery scars and other bodily dings and things that she'd amassed over the years. And then there's the story of Dolly and Elvis Presley. Now, she, of course, wrote I Will Always Love You. That was in the 70s as a tribute, in fact, to Porter Wagoner. And it was kind of a breakup song because they'd been working together for years and then she went her own way. And so she wrote that song as a tribute to him. Years later, of course, it became this massive hit for Whitney Houston thanks to that Bodyguard movie. But Colonel Tom Parker wanted Elvis to record that song. But Colonel Tom's deal meant that they, Colonel Tom and Elvis, would own the rights to the song. And Dolly was far too shrewd. She went to that meeting and she just knew they thought she was dumb and would agree to anything. But she wasn't. She said to Colonel Tom Parker, very politely, and Elvis, not a chance. And the result is that, Luke, in the 90s alone, she made over $10 million from that song in royalties.
0: Gee.
1: I mean, absolutely extraordinary. Yeah. Look, to a private life, 64, she meets this bloke, this chap named Carl Dean, at the Wishy Washy Laundrette in Nashville. Don't you love it? The Wishy Washy Laundrette. She was 18, he was 22. They had a bit of banter. They wed in Georgia a couple of years later, 1966. He ran an asphalt company. Back then when they wed, she couldn't afford a big flashy white dress. But then in 2016, when they renewed their vows to commemorate 50 years of marriage, she had one rip-roaring gown, which obviously she could well and truly afford. Now, according to Dolly, Carl had no interest in showbiz. He'd attended maybe about three of her concerts. And that was that. Totally okay with it as far as Dolly was concerned. They lived mainly on this huge estate just outside of Nashville. He was very private. In fact, there's only a handful of photos of the two of them together. Very sadly for her, he died in March of last year. Apparently, he'd been struggling with Alzheimer's disease. Ironically, Luke, Dolly was sorting his will and his estate when she herself passed away. Now, over the years, rumours, of course, have abounded about, you know, Dolly having secret affairs, Kenny Rogers, Sylvester Stallone. Dolly said, baloney to it all. Yes, she and Kenny Rogers could very well have fallen for one another, but they did not let it happen, she swears. They were both married at the time and they just knew it would be absolutely the wrong things to do. They never had kids, Dolly and Carl. They discussed starting a family and then her career took off like a rocket. And then in 1984, so she's, what, 38, she suffered a health scare that led to her needing a partial hysterectomy. And so them having kids together then became out of the question. But she was very connected to her huge extended family of brothers and sisters, plus nieces and nephews. She bought them homes, was always incredibly generous. And speaking of her generosity, I mean, this is incredible. One of her dreams was for kids to be able to read and to write. You see, her father never could. And so 26 years ago, she started up what is known as her Imagination Library, which buys books for schools and supports reading programs for kids all over the world, including here. Now, to date, Dolly's team has sent out over 304 million books. And in 2025 alone, 477,000 of those books landed here in Australia. So she touched so many people all around the globe. She's raised millions to help protect the threatened bald eagle. She's worked tirelessly for mental health charities, for cancer charities. She has a wing of a hospital named after Dolly Parton because basically she poured millions and millions into it. Yes, Dolly the Sheep was named after Dolly Parton because Dolly the Sheep was created all the way back in 1996 in a laboratory using a cell taken from another sheep's mammary. So naturally the line was drawn. Oh. We should call it Dolly the Sheep. So look, to the end, in September, this is last year obviously, she caused a panic among fans by postponing her Vegas residency and then cancelling concerts on doctor's orders, something Dolly just never did. She was an absolute trooper. She reckoned she was dealing with a health situation and needed various medical procedures. Even with that, she was joking, saying, no, you're all thinking another facelift or something. Not the case, nothing plastic. This was the real deal. Her sister, Frida, called for prayers, which then sparked another panic. Then Frida walked it all back, but maybe what she said was kind of right. From time to time, she'd release video messages saying, you know, she's still taking time out on doctor's orders. She was dealing with all sorts of complications from kidney stones. In all of those videos, though, she always looked incredible. The wigs, the bright lipstick and all the rest of it. I mentioned an unreleased song, Luke. I should imagine there's going to be loads of unreleased songs coming soon because, yes, as we said, written over 3,000 of them. But there's one in particular, just to wrap here, that she wrote and sang years ago. It's called My Place in History. There is one copy. It's locked in a box, secured behind glass at her Dollywood theme park in Tennessee. Those who have been there may well have seen the box with the song in it. The instructions are that this was to be played at her 100th birthday, which rolls around in 2046, so it's still got a bit of a while to go, 20 years. She'd hoped to be there to open the box. But look, as her family says, she's now with her husband of 58 years, Carl Dean. She'll be laid to rest in a simple light cotton dress, is the story. She spent her life wearing heavy, showy sequins and rhinestones and all the rest of it. But she will be wearing one of her Dolly wigs and her signature stilettos. There's a Broadway musical on her life coming soon. There is a big screen movie on her life in the works. In 2022, she had an asteroid named in her honour, and today it was announced that the Nashville Airport will be named after Dolly Parton. So an, yes, incredible life. Her music will live on and on and on, and how we just absolutely loved it. And I think, Luke, the sunshine that she brought to the world, don't,
0: yeah,
1: you reckon?
0: I do, mate, absolutely. And the stories, it's been sad, but at the same time uplifting to hear other celebrities tell stories about her generosity, how she would, you know, in any circumstance she could, just find a way to bring a smile to a room, or for people that needed genuine help to be able to provide that genuine help. I don't know what percentage it was of what she accumulated over her life, but it was astonishing the amount of money she just gave to important causes and even for younger people around the world, the gift of being able to read books. I mean, she, yes, was just a great human being. And to think that you can celebrate someone's life because they've achieved greatness, and you can celebrate someone's life because they were just so bloody lovely, I think in itself it's beautiful, don't you think?
1: You've summed that up absolutely magnificently. She was one of those people you never heard a bad word about.
0: Yeah.
1: Of course, when somebody dies, everybody says wonderful things, but throughout the course of her extraordinary career, you never heard her say, or never heard anybody else say anything about Dolly Parton. And, you know, she was not political either. She kept well out of all of that, yeah, debate, which is probably a reason why she was so universally loved. She was very smart about all of that and more.
0: Yep. Great stuff, mate. Hopefully one day soon we'll be able to talk about people who we love and we've just lost. It seems like the last month or so it's been just awful. But
1: a tsunami of it. And I, yeah, never thought we'd be talking about the death of Dolly Parton. You know, in life, Luke, there are some of those people you just imagine will go on forever. I know, yep, it's impossible,
0: yes,
1: but she was one of those people you just thought, never thought I'd be talking about Dolly Parton and the words death in the same sentence.
0: Yeah, I know what you're saying. Thank you, mate, very much. Really appreciate that. Beautifully done. Craig Bennett paying tribute to Dolly Parton, who recorded a song that I discovered through the week with Kenny Rogers, that in light of the week's events is Well, I don't know if haunting is the right word, but have a listen to this. Kenny and Dolly. You can't make old friends.

0: about that, huh? That's Dolly with Kenny. They're together again now. And you can't make old friends. It's 11 to 1.
1: Hi, Stephen Senatiempo from the 2CC Breakfast Show. 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
0: It's quiz time. 131873. A Spinal Ease pillow up for grabs today, just in time for Father's Day. How good? SpinalEZE.com.au. Give us a call. We'll get you as soon as I can because there's some ripper rugby league this weekend already. There's been some. There's more today. It'll be covered by the continuous call team headed by the great Mark Levy. How are you, Marky boy?
14: Hello, Luke. We're out here at Allianz for your Roosters this afternoon at 5:30. Third versus fourth. A little taste tester of finals footy in a couple of weeks, I reckon.
0: Yeah. I'm glad you're there. I know last Sunday when I was listening, I was driving home. It was absolutely appalling to hear Iron Mike and the big man just put on a stink a whinge about the food, the quality of the food. I mean, they've got cater for almost a sold out crowd, I imagine, and it's a bit more than five blokes in a box calling the footy. I thought it was a bit tough. Oh, complaining about the availability of food and all sorts of rubbish.
14: Yeah, really? I've just had a lap. They've just dropped off some lovely burgers for us.
0: Thank you, Mark Levy.
14: Very nice.
0: Well, I'll take it up with Iron Mike, tomorrow. So you're calling that game? You're calling another game? Well, you're not, but there's another game up today, isn't there?
14: Yeah, North Queensland and the Tigers tonight. That one from Townsville. But I think the really, well, I don't think I know, so the game that'll be...

0: My husband and I love listening to you, and
1: you.
0: I love that song of Dolly Parton.
1: Yes.
0: And Kenny Rogers. I haven't heard that before.
1: Well, I'll be playing that again tomorrow. Let's see if we can get to the pillow. Which American state was Dolly Parton born in?
0: Tennessee.
1: Correct. What's bringing Sydney's roads to a close tomorrow?
0: The Sydney Marathon.
1: Correct. The National Bush Summit, where the PM got booed. Where was that held?
0: In Dubbo.
1: Just like that, you've scored yourself a Spinal Ease pillow, spinalease.com.au. Well done, Anne.
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1: Gotta go. Thanks so much for listening. We'll get the latest from Nepal first up in the morning for you. Bobby Gallagher, our remarkable Australian, he's developing mini nuclear reactors advancing under Donald Trump's energy program. An Aussie. Who would have thought? Hayden Walker, the long-range weather forecaster, will talk about the importance of the cervical cancer vaccine and so much more. All that coming up on a busy Sunday. Catch you then. Thank you for listening. Bye-bye.
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13: Good afternoon, I'm Sarah Wiedersehen. The federal government has confirmed the number of Australians unaccounted for after the Nepal-Tibet flooding disaster has increased to 41. The death toll has also risen as the search for survivors continues. 584 people have been confirmed dead after a torrent of water and debris hit villages in the

0: Water region on Wednesday. Almost 2,500 people are missing. Assistant Foreign Minister Matthew Thistlethwaite says they still hold every hope of finding the missing Australians alive.
1: A lot of the telecommunications infrastructure has been wiped out, but our ambassador, Scott Dewar, and the staff at the embassy in Beijing are working around the clock. They're in contact with the Chinese officials to ensure that we can do all we can to locate and bring those Australians home, but also provide assistance if it's required.
0: New South Wales Premier Chris Minns says his government is prepared to send emergency crews to help rescue efforts as Australia deploys rapid response teams to the disaster zone. Premier Minns says he joins the chorus of concern and sorrow for the people of Nepal and all those with missing loved ones. One Nation is facing a critical test in Western Australia today as it goes head-to-head with Labor in a key by-election. 16 candidates are running for the traditionally safe Labor seat of Secret Harbour, south of Perth. WA Premier Roger Cook says his candidate is fit to withstand the challenges.
2: We know that people are doing it tough at a time of higher interest rates, high fuel prices. People in the community are concerned about their lifestyle, their futures, and that's one of the reasons why we've put such a strong emphasis on our key issues of jobs, health and housing and helping people with the cost of living pressures, and we'll continue to do that.
0: Australia's fuel supplies remain secure 6 months on from the beginning of the Iran war. There are now 41 days of petrol, five more than at the start of the conflict, 36 days worth of diesel and 31 of jet fuel. The federal government expects $3.2 billion of fuel to arrive over the next 4 weeks. Energy Minister Chris Bowen says as the conflict continues, the message for motorists remains the same.
3: That our fuel security is solid and strong. Buy as much fuel as you need, no more and no less, and we'll continue to provide these updates to the Australian people for as long as this international crisis and the war in Iran continues.
0: Also making news, Australia Post is eyeing weekly letter deliveries and $4 stamps as plunging mail volumes push the carrier into a $108 million underlying loss. In finance, one Australian dollar is buying around 70 US cents.
4: For Canberra's best coverage of the NRL, join the Continuous Call team every Saturday and Sunday from 1 p.m. Now a sports update on 2CC.
0: The first clash of today's NRL action will see the Titans come up against the Rabbitohs. The opening seconds of the game will see South Sydney's Jai Arrow take the field as the NRL community support the star through his battle with motor neuron disease. Titans coach Josh Hannay says it will be a privilege to be a part of this special day.
5: He's a ripping dude, so yeah, it's really glad that, yeah, as a club we can get around it, really sort of put on an occasion.
0: Later, the Roosters meet the Dolphins and the Cowboys face the Tigers. In AFL tonight, it's the second wild card, Carlton and Melbourne at the MCG. The Western Bulldogs will face either Geelong or Adelaide in an elimination final after scrapping home by 3 points against Collingwood last night. In the AFLW, the Kangaroos lead the Western Bulldogs.
6: 2CC weather, Alexander Watson Insulation. Canberra's cold. Your house doesn't have to be.
7: Overnight low of 1 tonight, chance of morning fog and frost, then a sunny day with a top of 21 degrees. More frost and fog to start the week on Monday, a sunny afternoon and a top of 21. Sunny with light winds on Tuesday, a max of 20 degrees, then partly cloudy and a possible shower on Wednesday, most likely in the morning with a top temperature of 20 degrees.
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21: We're on the verge of potentially one of the biggest upsets of the year here at Allianz Stadium. They go to the left-hand side to Pole on fourth tackle. Chance here. Madden set up for a field goal attempt. Luai's in his left pocket. It goes to Madden. He takes the shot. Madden takes the shot. He's kicked it. He's kicked the field goal. The West Tigers go 1 point in front.
17: With Mark Levy, Daryl Broman, Cooper Johns and Mark Geyer.
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23: She got you on a tight rein, has she?
22: It's sort of personal decisions. You know, I don't need to go out on the town anymore.
24: That's the same Poopy you used to work with us.
23: Did you stop calling it Poopy? It's Poppy.
24: It's Poppy.
25: It's not the same one, no.
24: Okay. How do you know?
25: Well, because
24: you know that
23: Poopy doesn't play at all.
24: No.
23: You stop referring to as Poopy. It's not Poopy.
24: I did. He just did.
25: That's going to stick.
24: You called it Poopy.
25: Poopy's going to stick.
23: Poopy dropped out.
24: Thanks, Lacazette.
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26: Duck Creek and Mrs. Duck listening in from Darwin tonight.
27: Oh, g'day, Duck. Mrs. Duck, did you see the video he sent?
26: They've been misbehaving up there too, I'm reliably told.
27: Really? They've been ducking?
24: You know what? Sometimes gold is produced on this great show, and that's an example of that.
26: It was very risky, but it was very, very clever from Piggy.
27: Yeah, he's lucky it paid off. He was going one of two ways, line of the century, or he was going to Triple M.
17: The Continuous Call Team, thanks to McDonald's, Harvey Norman, Aria Homes, Tui's New, Brighton's Lawyers, Sonali, Arrow Transport, your local club, Power Bay, NRMA Insurance, Jack Daniels, BP, Ducks Hot Water, Ram Trucks and Lowe's.
26: You were at Northies last night. What were you doing there?
24: 100 years of 2GB. Hello, Clinton Maynard.
26: Is it yesterday?
24: Mate, who do you work for?
27: Hang on a second, guys. There are all these invitations that must be getting lost in the mail because there was a golf day the other day that never hit my inbox. Where are all these invitations going?
24: To the talent.
27: There you go!
26: You're back!
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26: Yes, hello everyone. Welcome along to another Saturday afternoon with the Continuous Call Team. Mark Levy alongside Cooper Johns, Daryl Broman and Mark Guy. The boys fired up for a big day. And yes, here at Allianz Stadium, members appreciation round for the Roosters with the gates opening at 2.45. NRLW at 3.15 with the Roosters taking on the Sharks. And then what I think will be an early taste of finals footy with the Roosters taking on the Dolphins. I'll call that one with Daryl and Cooper will be down on the touchline. NRLW you on the Gold Coast at the moment. Canberra 6, Gold Coast 4. 11 minutes left in the first half. 6-4 the score. Canberra leading the Gold Coast. And as far as the weather goes, very, very nice conditions. There's a bit of a breeze inside the ground, but hopefully plenty of people out there enjoying their Saturday afternoon. Look, I think the greatest story of the year involves Jai Arrow and what he's going to do today. We all know that he is battling motor neurone disease, but what the NRL, South Sydney and the Gold Coast have agreed to do today, and the South Sydney Rabbitohs will again do next week, is nothing short of just beautiful. And at the end of the day, we're talking about rugby league. It's a sport, but sometimes what somebody confronts is much bigger than the game itself. And I love what is going to happen today with Jai Arrow suiting up, and he'll run out for his 99th game. He'll make his way out with the team and then spend the rest of the game on the bench. And I was only reading earlier this week of the over 1,200 players to have represented the Rabbitohs in first grade since 1908, only 66 players in the 118-year history of the club have played 100 first-grade games. So when Jai Arrow ticks off this milestone next week, he will join the likes of Clive Churchill, Ron Coote, John Sattler, Bob McCarthy, Eric Sims, George Piggins, Mario Fennec, Greg Inglis, John Sutton, Cam Murray, Alex Johnston and Cody Walker. Well done to the game as a whole. Well done to the Bunnies. Well done to the NRL. It's absolutely phenomenal, and I'll get the boys' thoughts on it in just a moment. We'll catch up with the South Sydney boss, Blake Solly, and we'll take you up to the Blue Mountains where there's a big fundraiser happening at the moment and an annual Fieries climb for MND. Gav Clifton's one of the Fieries here in New South Wales, and he's kitted up and he's making his way up and down the steps, raising as much money as we can to support Professor Dominic Rowe and his work and research into motor neurone disease. Last night, the Panthers beat the Bulldogs 24-10. Great game of footy. The Sea Eagles annihilated the Dragons 44-10. And in Thursday night footy, the Melbourne Storm 46 beat the Broncos 20. And the other game tonight, 7:35 with North Queensland taking on the West Tigers. We'll have Chris Warren on deck to call that one with Josh Morris. As I welcome the continuous call team, Darryl Braman, Cooper Johns, MG. Good afternoon to you boys. Fellas, I genuinely mean it. I've had a bit to do with Jai in recent weeks. I've been supporting a couple of fundraisers, and I've gone along to them, and Jai's been there, and he's still as cheeky as anything. But we all know that he's confronting a battle, and what's going to happen this afternoon, Darryl, is beautiful, isn't
0: it,
26: mate?
0: Yeah, I agree. When I heard it, I thought, what a wonderful tribute it'll be for him. And I think it's great that the clubs got together and arranged it. I mean, I imagine they came up with the idea, and the NRL would have had to have rubber stamped it, and they did the right thing and did it. I think it's beautiful. I agree with you, Levy. I give him an opportunity to record 100 games. Is it 100 first grade games or 100 games for South?
26: 100 games for South.
0: It's a tremendous performance, yep. You know, and for him to be on 98 and left stranded on 98 is sad. I mean, whether he was aware of it or not, I don't know. Whether he played a role in it, I don't know. But congratulations to the Bunnies and the NRL for allowing it to happen. I think it's brilliant. He'll run out, run straight back off.
26: And Cooper, I don't think there'll be a dry eye at Seabus Super Stadium this afternoon. And Jai's made comments this week that he's going to be an absolute mess. But it just goes to show that we as a game, we get competitive at this time of the year because there's finals footy at stake. I know the Titans are going to miss out, and the Bunnies are obviously are destined for whatever's to come. But as far as Jai as an individual goes, he's in there with the club every single day. But to do what he's going to do over the next 2 weeks is just beautiful.
1: Oh, so good. And it's very fitting, given that it's also going to be at the Titans, where he's played, you know, the second most part of his career there, and now obviously the Rabbitohs. And shout out to the Roosters for next week, because they've got a huge rivalry against South Sydney, and I think it epitomises where how good our game is in terms of there's tribalism and there's rivalries everywhere, but everyone comes together for the big picture here. And like you said, Jai Arrow is such a good bloke. And for them to put, you know, it's going to be a big game next week. Might cement top eight spot for the Rabbitohs, might also get top four for Roosters. And they've put that aside for Jai. That'll be Jai's 100th game. So yeah, credit to all the clubs involved. And it's just going to be so good for Jai.
26: And MG, you sent me a video this morning. You know, we get caught up, and I know how we sell newspapers, and I know we get caught up in controversy, and we get caught up on players potentially moving on, and we know there's $1.5 million on the table at PNG for Nathan Cleary. But you sent me a message this morning. Not only have we got what's happening this afternoon for Jai Arrow, We've got the rugby league fraternity getting right behind Roy Simmons, who's out in his walk right now.
2: Yeah, you're not wrong. I mean, there's so much great in our game and so much support in our game that we give on a daily basis. And there's people who have travelled from all parts of New South Wales to join the walk for Royce and his dementia crusade, which has been going on now for, you know, a few years. He's been diagnosed with, but he's walking 300 kilometres, over 300 kilometres. Next Sunday, he'll walk into Combank Stadium and for the Panthers and the Tigers game. And just, I think as a code, we kind of, sometimes we see what drama's going up north with, you know, the Broncos. It's a bit of a soap opera. But really, when it comes down to the core of rugby league, it's about helping thy neighbour. Mm. And we do it so, so well. I mean, it's something bigger. Sometimes something's bigger than footy. And this thing with Jai Arrow today is much bigger than the game. And the fact that he's going to join some rare air with some of them names you mentioned, Leaves, and Royce as well. Like, Royce is one of them characters of the game who has said, no, not me yet. I've got this insipid disease that you know, a lot of people, obviously the inevitability is that we're going to go. But he's fighting every tooth and nail, and there's a lot of support for him. We're in a group at the moment, me and Daryl, with WhatsApp group with about 260 ex-rugby league players that Paul Langmack started. Mm. And Tony Butterfield's out there sending videos. Paul Dunn's out there sending videos. There's all these Brad Clyde sending them. It's just, it makes you feel good to be part of rugby league.
26: Yeah.
2: It really
26: and
2: does.
26: It's, and it's really nice, well, nice on a Saturday afternoon to start on a positive note. And, you know, we come to work on Saturdays and Sundays and Friday nights. And, you know, we delve into the controversial issues in the game. And, you know, we get stuck into the rules. We get stuck into the officials. But at the end of the day, when you take a step back and look at what's going to play out today on the Gold Coast, it is just sensational. So we'll check in with Blake Solly, the South Sydney boss, and we'll be in the 3 o'clock news when that game gets underway. But we'll turn some audio around and play it to you after the news at 3 o'clock. MG just mentioned the soap opera at the Broncos. Cooper, you were just saying before we came on air, Adam Reynolds has actually posted something on his social media in relation to this. Well, it's being made out today in some of the newspapers that, well, he didn't thank Michael Maguire in his farewell speech, so there must be drama. But what Adam Reynolds has said in the last 10 minutes or so, that he's all sweet.
1: Yeah, he's just come out and said, oh, you know, anyone that I might have missed thanking, I just want to apologise for that. But I also just want to make one thing clear. Myself and Madge are all good. There's no rift between us, and I don't want that narrative being created. I wouldn't be where I am today or have the career I've had without Madge and the impact he's had on me. Trying to put a lot of this stuff to rest. I don't think it's going to go away. You know, Reno came out the other day and sort of, you know, the way he probably addressed it was very fresh to front the media. He was probably still frustrated he wasn't be able to go out there. And then the next day did give hostage vibes,
26: yeah,
1: as though there was a little bit of a gun to the back of his head. You know, oh, it was my decision, a little bit like that. And I don't think this whole thing has been done the completely wrong way. Adam Reynolds is like a legend of our game, a legend of our game. What he's done for South Sydney and then what he's done to the Broncos is it's just delivering them a premiership. And he hasn't been sent off the right way. And it doesn't sit well with me. Even if he's not going to be selected the last couple of games, they should have made a bigger deal about it than what was than what was up at that Broncos versus Storm game on Thursday night, because that was...
0: What did they do? Did they do anything at all? But Payne, don't forget, it was also Payne Haas's last home game.
2: He did a lap of honour, and as he was walking around the lap of honour, a big Kia...
1: Ad
2: come up on the big boards.
0: Yeah. Were they giving him a Kia?
2: No, well, I was hoping so, but I think it was underwhelming. I mean, come on, it's mirrored their year by D. Their year's been underwhelming.
0: Well, it's been awful.
2: Diabolical,
0: and they played really poorly the other night.
2: Didn't they?
0: A pretty good effort the week before against Canberra, where they won when they were, you know, underdogs. They played really well that day. But they were poor last night, or Thursday night.
26: Mm.
0: Terrible. I don't know what they do. I seriously don't know what they do. I mean, clearly he's under pressure, Maguire.
2: Yeah.
0: He's clearly under pressure. They've got about 8 or 9 blokes leaving the club. I mean, next, I don't know where his contract lies, whether it's 2 more years, is it?
1: Yeah.
0: For Maguire. I mean, clearly next year is a massive year. But at the end of the day, the Broncos should never be in the position they're in. They have got the best junior
1: nursery, yeah,
0: area that they can choose from, and they shouldn't be losing players, and they should be getting the best players that are available. It's like Sydney having one team. It really
2: is.
0: I know you've got the other sides there at the moment, you know, like the Dolphins and
2: yep,
0: and the Gold Coast, whatever, but Brisbane Broncos, I mean, they've been around since 1988, and they really should have, they should never miss the eight. Never.
2: I reckon Madge has got 1 year to go. He finishes at the end of 27. I think that'll be him. I think he'll then go to another club. He'll then win a comp with that club, and then he'll stay 2.5 years there, and then he'll move on. He's like Mr. Fix-It. Well, obviously, he's temperament, and
0: he's saying he's got to use by date.
2: Oh, of course he has. Of course he has, and that, I think he'd be proud to say that, because at the bottom line is he wins. Mm. He's a winner. If I'm a CEO, I'm saying, hey, I'll take you for 2.5 years if it means winning a comp. Bloody oath I would, every day of the week.
1: Madge is great going into clubs that are like
2: dysfunctional.
1: They've got amazing talent. And they're really hungry to win a comp. He can come in, make them work hard, discipline. But I think when that hunger and desire comes out of a squad, like you said, after they win a comp, and he tries to drive them the same way, they just don't respond.
2: Yep.
1: And to me, it's either like you get a different coach, or if I was in Madge's position, you'd clean out blokes that you think who aren't hungry and get younger guys in there who want to win a comp.
2: Well, I think they're losing about 7 to 10 players this year.
1: Yeah,
26: but, it's not only the Broncos, and yeah, I know the Broncos are the premiers. MG, you said this to me this morning. The top four from last year have almost the top eight in 2026.
2: Yeah.
26: Raiders, Storm, Bulldogs, Broncos won't play finals football.
2: That's true.
26: Unbelievable.
2: It's the fact that the Broncos...
0: It just shows you how tight this competition is and how well they've managed to spread the talent. But in saying that, out of all the sides that have missed the semis, of those four that you've mentioned... The Broncos, the premiers.
2: That's right.
0: It's hard to believe they've missed.
26: Yeah.
0: I can sort of understand the others missing it a little bit, but I think the one that stands out is the Broncos because the spotlight's on them because they're premiers. And they haven't stepped up, mate. They've been terrible this year.
26: Yeah, big fail for all four of them. 131873 to talk some footy this afternoon. We'll get stuck into having some fun a little later. After the break, though, we'll check in with the Penrith Panthers. Weren't they good last
2: night?
26: Incredible. Dylan Edwards got our player of the match, and he's going to jump on the line for a chat after this. The Panthers beating the Bulldogs last night. But as we've touched on, a big afternoon ahead. We've got NRLW continuing. Titans 14, Canberra 6. A minute left in the first half. And all those people who get to air this afternoon will go into the chance to win the $150 Harvey Norman voucher. So we'll give that away today on the Your Local Club open line. And I'm delighted to say, and it's sort of topical for me, because I've been covering our veterans this week and the week before and some of the pretty ordinary treatment our veterans are getting from the government at the moment. But Wounded Heroes is a wonderful organisation that supports our veterans, and we've got two bags of Wounded Heroes coffee to give away ahead of Father's Day. 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
26: Mark Levy, Cooper Johns, Daryl Broman, Mark Dyer, the continuous call team. We'll check in with the Panthers in just a moment. Gee, Dylan Edwards, what a game he had last night. I've just had a text, though, on the text line, and I know we don't have... Well, I think they'd still do Spotted in the Telegraph. Mark, has spotted for you on this Saturday afternoon, one of your colleagues, Cooper Johns, spotted in the Fox Studios car park with drag queens. Cooper, care to explain?
1: It's not what you think. I'll start off with that. But
26: you were hot and sweaty when you arrived.
0: Well, how do you know what I was thinking?
1: That's because my car spot was about 4 kilometres away. Dylan Edwards would have been closer to it. It was out at Penrith where I had to park to get into Allianz today. But I pulled up, yes, and there must be some sort of drag show out at the entertainment quarter because I was in the elevator with about 7 of them. And I said, what are you guys doing?
0: Were they completely dressed up?
1: They didn't have the outfits and stuff on yet. They were like hair and makeup done.
0: Did they have whiskers?
26: Was that politically correct to say, where are you guys off to?
1: I think I said, where are you off? Where
2: no,
1: are
2: you said guys, I think.
1: Did I?
2: Yeah.
1: There was no intent or malice behind it.
26: Mate, there's no woke brigade on this show.
1: Oh, right. Okay.
0: They are guys, though, aren't they?
1: Look, I don't know what they identify as, big man.
0: No, but down below, they're men, right?
2: Oh,
1: I think so.
26: Cooper, I noticed as well you were feverishly sending text messages. So you got a couple of numbers, did you?
1: No. I was just putting Poppy's thought, you know,
0: You're
26: getting very nervous there, Cooper. What's with all the stuttering here?
1: Are we on air?
26: Yeah, we're on air.
0: Are we on air?
26: Under control or?
1: What? Oh no, you know, I was just sending out some old text messages.
26: Okay, let me save you there. Flames. Thanks very much. 24-10 Panthers beat the Bulldogs last night. A well-earned player of the match for our continuous call team player of the match competition was Dylan Edwards, who ran for a game high 32 runs, 268 metres, had a try assist and a line break assist. We've got the Panthers fullback on the line. G'day, Dylan.
8: Hey, fellas. How's it going?
26: Mate, very well. What do you take from a win like that leading into the final series? Because, mate, you put together a terrific 80-minute performance to beat the Bulldogs.
8: Yeah, I think it was probably take away the 80 minutes, I suppose. It was probably the most complete 80 we've played for quite some time. So definitely pleasing and a step in the right direction for us going forward.
0: Mate, it was a really good performance. I thought the Bulldogs played particularly well as well. They seem to lift when they play you blokes. I mean, clearly there's a number of your former teammates play for them, but they do lift when they play you blokes, and you needed to be almost at your best last night to beat them, I reckon.
8: Yeah, I agree, mate. And you knew they would. The season's on the line. And, yeah, like you said, they always play well against us. They definitely beat us up earlier in the year, and I reckon they come with the mindset that they might be able to do it again last night. But, we had to be on we had to have our game on, that's for sure. And fortunately, we were on from the start, which was pleasing.
1: Hey, Dil, when you play against some of the old Penrith boys like Kikau and Birdo, I always find there's like, it's not bad blood, but there's a lot of competitive energy in there. Do you find that when you come up against some of these old teammates? Like, they really lift when they verse you guys. And I know you and Birdo had a little bit of a headbutt incident, all accidental, obviously, but is there a little bit of competitive edge there?
8: Yeah, I reckon so, mate. I think I don't want to speak for them, but I'd imagine when they're coming up against an old side that you definitely lift a little bit more and want to sort of play your best footy against your old side. So, and yeah, we always don't want to let them get one up over us as well. So, yeah, I'd definitely say there's a bit of an edge to it, that's for sure.
9: Dill, obviously last night.
1: I see you're off.
0: This is MG, former club legend.
2: Dill, obviously last night you're up against two formidable back rowers with Presto and Billy, but your back row last night in Papalihi and Mardo, wow. Mardo's in vintage form and he's showing some signs that he's worth every cent of that $1 million he's asking for.
8: Oh, yes, yeah, a lot, isn't it? MG, if you get that $1 million, that's for sure. No, they both played great. I think Ice is 200th. He's been absolutely amazing for us for the whole time he's been with us. And Marto's been finding some form. So, yeah, he's after $1 million, mate, and he's playing to it.
2: What's your understanding of that in-goal decision last night that we saw between Milky and Carraz with the fusing of the bomb? What do you think is the rule when it comes to that?
8: Yeah, I didn't get a great look at it just from the replays on the big screen last night. Yeah, if he takes clean possession of it and he lands in goal, then maybe it's seven tackles. But in my opinion, I don't think he took clean possession. I thought he had a little bobble in there, and that sort of opens it up to Milky to be able to have a grab at it. So, I'm not too sure on that one, but I'd have to have another look.
2: I'm with you. Yeah,
1: well, my understanding's always been if you're gonna if you put a ball in that seven tackle range, if they're getting up, it's not clean possession until their feet hits the ground. Like it, you can't just get two hands on it for a half a second and then drop it.
2: No.
1: And Milky scores it, and then all of a sudden, no, it's a seven tackle set, and that's a huge moment. Like a seven tackle set, you talk about a momentum shift.
0: Check it if you got Milky in same game multis.
1: But I think Dogs end up scoring off the back of that seven tackle set. Like that.
2: Yeah, Birdo scored up the end. Yeah.
0: Mm. Hey, Del, you're regarded as the fittest bloke in the club. It's, you know.
2: No, Lussick's taking over though. Apparently,
0: who?
2: Young Lussick.
1: Freddie Lussick.
0: Are you a bit dirty about that?
10: No, mate, no, not at all. I mean, he's fit old Fred. He can run, that's for sure. So,
0: can I just ask you on your personal level? So, say at the end of the season, I know there's a World Cup and you'll be part of that squad, but if there was no World Cup and there was no footy after, at the end of the season, when would you give yourself? How much time would you give yourself off before you started hammering yourself again?
2: It'd be straight down the pub for a couple of skewies. Let's go, baby.
0: No, but I mean, how long would you normally give yourself off from the training? Or you don't?
10: Yeah, no, I do, man. I like to have a little bit of a break, go on a holiday and spend some time with the family. Probably a month, give or take, I reckon. That's sort of around the mark there. Just give myself a good little month off relaxing and trying to get over.
0: You lose your fitness edge in a month? Can you lose it in a month?
11: Stop trying to corrupt
0: him. No, I'm not trying to corrupt him, because in my day I had like 5 months off and I was only getting fit by the end of the year.
1: That was during the season.
11: But Darryl, you weren't regarded as one of the fittest players at
0: the
11: club.
0: No, I know I wasn't, but I'm, you know what?
2: You're intrigued.
0: This bloke might inspire me to start training
2: him. Yes.
11: Yeah, please.
0: Dill, give me something to make me inspire me.
10: No. Mate, I've got nothing to inspire you, mate.
0: I don't think you'd say that.
1: Darryl, I don't think the Dalai Lama could inspire you.
11: Who's perfect answer, Dylan.
1: Dalai Lama.
11: He's debuting for the Gold Coast this afternoon. Dylan, well done on the win last night, mate. Put the feet up and enjoy the weekend with the family. We'll chat to you soon.
10: Thanks, fellas. Have a good one.
11: Good on you, mate. Dylan Edwards. 24-10, the Panthers beat the Bulldogs last night. I called that game with Piggy and Josh, and even the boys were saying, what an... But Piggy, I've worked with Piggy for about 14 years now, but there were things that Dylan Edwards did in the game last night. Even Piggy was looking at me with this shocked look on his face. And then I'd say, what's up? And he'd say, mate, what he's just done there is just phenomenal. And I think... If you go to a game and you want to appreciate how good of a player Dylan Edwards is, Cooper, Darryl and MG, watch what he does off the ball.
2: That's exactly right.
11: And watch what he does behind the line, and you'll get an appreciation of how good that bloke is.
2: He is a massive part of their success, and just quietly can throw his fist as well.
1: Can he? Hurt is a good fighter.
2: Yeah. I reckon if they had like a boxing Olympics, he'd be in there. He'd be in the final.
0: Geez, he's like that bloke who pushed him last night. Like,
2: well, that's right.
0: And put one on his chin.
2: I know. Yeah. If there was punching, he wouldn't have got pushed in the back.
0: You know what? With him, when he started in first grade, he had a bit of a scratchy start because he dropped a few balls.
11: That's right.
0: They were putting the bombs up, and he was struggling with them a bit. But he managed to overcome that. Mate, I thought his game last night was as good as he's ever played. Geez, I thought he was good.
2: He's so good.
1: Right? He's a great example for like young heart who don't necessarily have all the flashy skills and things like that. But like you said, Levy, what he does off the ball is what makes him the best. That's why people always say, he's an origin fullback and he's a representative fullback, because his emphasis on effort off the ball and his kick returns, what he does for your team, it's second to no one.
11: Good. Let me throw this at you, and it's sort of off the back of us talking to Dylan Edwards. So the back page of the telly yesterday, a $1.5 million offer on the table potentially for PNG and Nathan Cleary. On top of that, we saw yesterday Jerome Luai becomes the face of Pepsi for PNG. So the third party and the sponsorship agreements are going to be huge. If you're Nathan Cleary, are you staying at Penrith Cooper, or are you taking advantage, setting yourself up for the future with the potential money you could earn at PNG? And how do the other clubs compete with that sort of thing?
1: Well, at the moment, you can't really compete with it. If anybody's not going to take it, it's Nathan, because he probably doesn't need the money as much with what he already gets, I imagine, from third parties and Adidas and his Penrith contract and State of Origin. But if there's a time that Nathan's going to go, it's probably now. Like, it's being completely honest. Ivan's going to coach one more year, and then he's taken a step back. It's probably the turning of the guards now, where Nathan goes, this is where I can make a lot of money and then potentially can move overseas.
11: I was thinking last night, MG, on the way home, because we had a conversation about it last night. If I tried to put myself in Nathan Cleary's shoes, what's tying me to Penrith? The only thing would be the mates that he's got there, but a lot of them are leaving, and there's a chance to go and play alongside Jerome Luai,
2: yep.
11: Brian To'o and a few others, and to experience something different. His brother's, I think, going to stay at Penrith because he's going back there next year, so that's probably a deciding factor. But at the end of the day, like, yes, you're a professional athlete, MG, but when there's massive money to set yourself up for the future and just make life even easier than it might already be, you've got to do it, haven't you?
2: I think so. I really do. I'm as hard as it would be for him to leave Penrith, and that money, $1.5 million in PNG terms, is $1.5 million,
11: mm-hmm.
2: not $750. So you're getting every cent of it, and that's money I don't think you can knock back. Look, as Coop said, like, he's financially done enough. Like, he doesn't really need the cabbage, but he needs probably I don't know. With his dad going next year, his brother coming over, they might have one swan song together in 27, the three of them together, and then say, you know what, now it's time for us to do our own thing and we'll see you back at the house in 5 years. Don't know. Mm. But either whatever he decides, he's got the blessing of every person in Penrith because he's been so good for so long.
24: I don't think he'll go.
2: Yeah. Well, deep down, I don't think he will either, do you?
24: I don't think he'll go. I think he's formed such a his stature out there is enormous, and deservedly so. He's one of the great. He's probably the greatest player they've ever had, and they've had a lot of good players, Penrith. But his record tells you he's the greatest player they've ever had. Mm. I don't think he'll leave, even if his father's not coaching him. I don't think he'll leave.
1: Can I ask?
24: I think he'll stay.
1: Can I just ask? Bring one thing, like I spoke to a lot of the Storm old boys who were part of that foundation club and who then in their second year they win a comp in 99, I think it was against the Dragons. And then I look at Nathan Cleary's career, probably that he's achieved everything there is in the game. One is, I look at it from his perspective and I think what a challenge that would be to go foundation club. They talk about Melbourne being a foundation club in a whole new country where it's a national sport.
2: Yeah.
1: That'd be a pretty impressive challenge to do, to go over there, one in, develop the next generation of players and inspire them, but then win a premiership.
11: Well, let me ask you this, Cooper. You know him better than sort of I do. Is he the sort of bloke that wants to leave a legacy in terms of maybe creating a foundation, or is it something that he wants to inspire the next generation? Is he that sort of bloke, or is he just content with what he achieves in the game?
1: He's just the kind of, he always wants to get better. And I think the best thing about Nathan Cleary and why he's continually never complacent, why he's going back-to-back-to-back premierships, is that he always wants a challenge.
11: Hmm.
1: And I see this as probably the biggest challenge in the game across the next few years.
11: So you reckon he'll go?
1: I think he will.
2: Marcus Byers, who's part of the board over there, said that if we signed him, it would be National Nathan Cleary Day straight away.
11: Wow.
2: The country would go berserk.
11: Well,
1: imagine.
2: And that could be a lure for someone like
24: that. So do you think he'll go?
2: If I was a betting man, no. I don't
24: think he will.
2: I don't think he'll go.
11: It's a big decision, isn't it?
24: Well, it is. But, mate, at the end of the day, the only loser will be who he doesn't.
2: That's right.
24: Go to.
2: That's exactly right.
24: I mean, it's a win-win situation. I think the legacy he's built at Penrith is massive at the moment. And I'm not. And if he leaves, I think they'll give him his blessing.
1: Yeah.
24: If he does leave Penrith, they'll give him his blessing. There'd be no criticism of
2: him. No.
24: You know, but I think there's something to being a one club player and a superstar one club player, and you know, like Joey Johns.
2: Yep.
24: Joey did it.
2: Yep.
24: You know, and there's others around the place. I just can't think off the
1: Cameron
24: top
1: Smith.
24: Of my head. Well, Cameron
11: Josh Smith.
1: Josh Slater.
24: But
2: Lockyer.
24: I don't think he'll go. I don't know him. You know him. I've only spoken to him once or twice in my life.
2: He's a pretty private kid, to be honest. He's for the guy with his such a stature in the game, he's pretty private.
11: Mm. All right, 131873, the number. Good chat. If you've got a thought on it, folks, you'd like to weigh in, jump on the line, have your say. You can email us via the website. You can text us 0460 873 873. 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NRLW 18-6 Gold Coast leading Canberra. 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
26: 131873 is the number. We'll get your feedback in just a sec. I should also mention, and we've made a tradition of this, if there's a junior grand final result that you'd like us to mention over the next few weeks, just get in touch. Probably the easiest way to do it is via the text line. 0460 873 873, or if you want to ring up and give the kids a rap, you're more than welcome to do that, because we love giving the kids a rap and mentioning their team. They get a kick out of it and we do as well. And Jason at Shell Harbour's been in touch. Mark, just like to say congratulations to the Shell Harbour Sharks under-14s league tag girls who just won their grand final against Kiama 12-10 in a nail biter.
27: That's good.
26: Well done. Hey, well done.
27: Can I shout out one as well that I was at this morning?
0: No, please do.
27: Yeah. So my mate, Kymac, he...
0: Kymac?
26: Kymac.
27: That's his name.
0: What sort of name's that?
27: Well, Kymac, like Max's last name. And he's the manager for the A-grade DY Llamas soccer team. And they won 1-0 at their grand final today.
0: Go the Llamas.
27: And
0: who'd they beat?
27: I don't know. It wasn't worth it. He was into the rare.
0: The Armadillos.
27: But Kymac wore a suit, like he was an EPL manager. It was very good. He actually got escorted from the ground for abusing the ref. Shout out to Kymac, but they won. DY Llamas 1-0. See, for me, if you see them out and about in Sydney on the drink tonight, shake his hand.
0: Yeah, the local Maccas.
27: Yeah, he will. Well,
26: he thinks he's Alex Ferguson or something, doesn't he?
27: He did, yeah. He fully did. I've never seen someone, he doesn't take anything serious in his whole life, Kymac, but he was so serious about this, like calling plays, and they don't even have plays to call, so I don't know where he pulled them from.
26: They do get animated on the sideline, managers in football, don't they?
27: Yeah.
26: Very animated.
0: Where are they from? What is it?
27: DY.
0: Why do they call themselves Llamas?
27: I don't know.
0: It could have been DY Donkeys or something. Wouldn't that be better?
27: I think the Llama.
0: You think with a D double D?
26: You know what?
0: D?
26: The more I think about it, Daryl, I'm with you. That's a llama. Stupid name.
0: It's not even an Australian animal.
21: I like the Llama.
0: DY Wombats.
21: The Llama's different. It makes you think about things.
27: I think they
0: were. Llamas got humps. Camels?
27: No.
21: They got fur.
27: They spit. Oh, no, that's alpacas.
21: That's alpaca. So I always get the llama and the alpaca mixed up.
27: I do. Because Brad Fittler's got, has he got alpacas?
21: He used to breed them.
27: Breed the alpacas, right? Yeah. I remember up at his little estate there, he had an alpaca. I spit on you.
26: I don't even know their names. He had Michelle and Barack.
21: That's right.
27: Who were they named after, Lee?
26: Because he used to come in and tell, I think they're no longer with us.
21: No.
26: I
21: think,
26: God rest
0: Michelle and Barack.
26: No, the llamas.
21: No.
0: Oh. No, that's what I'm talking about. What happened? Did he have to put them down?
26: What do you do with alpacas and llamas?
0: You just bury them.
21: You breed them
0: out there. Yeah, maybe cut them up and give them to the dogs.
21: You put them out the paddock and go, oh, you go for your life.
0: Gophers.
27: I heard they're delicious.
21: Oh, they're good barbecue.
26: You bar nothing. 131873, the number. Boys, currently listening on the app via lovely Kuta. In Bali, paradise from Steve. Thank you, Steve.
27: What's he on, schoolies?
21: Yeah, you get a big thing in there.
27: I didn't know our audience was that young. It's your toolie.
26: T says Vanessa Amorosi had alpacas. She's the singer, isn't she?
21: Yeah,
26: Vanessa
21: absolutely. Amorosi. Everybody.
0: Is that a disease?
26: Thank you for that.
27: Vanessa Amorosi.
21: She's the singer. Or an alpaca.
0: The inmates are taking over the asylum.
26: Martin says, guys, just thought I'd suggest a shout out for all the referees officiating in association grand finals, all codes. Big day for them as well as the players. I may be biased, but my son will be refereeing a South Sydney Association Grand Final at Redfern Oval on Sunday.
2: Oh, well done.
26: That one from Marty. Well,
0: good job. Don't stuff it up.
26: As we often say, without them, we don't have a game.
27: Yeah, no. Tell your son to put the whistle away.
26: Actually, Stevie. Tell Cooper and MG what you used to do with the officials back when the likes of Steve Clark were in the box next door.
0: Well, in the early days of the video referee being like we are here at Allianz, where there's glass windows here that goes into the next box, et cetera, et cetera. It was very different because Steve Clark and whoever would be there, and they'd have to adjudicate on the video ref. They'd be at the ground.
2: Red or green.
27: So the video ref was at the ground.
0: Yeah. What? Yes. I used to sit there and I'd have a look myself, then I'd just write, nah, that's no try, and just piled it up to the thing. No try, Clark. You don't award this one. That's no try.
27: And he'd see you.
0: Oh, no, he'd see me. He could see me. It's like, here, you see the glass there? So, but he didn't take a lot of notice of me, except because I may have had something on. Oh, same go multi again. But no.
27: You were saying no try before it even come up to him.
26: What about when the immortal was sitting here, Bob Fulton?
0: He used to do it as well.
27: Oh, really?
0: Yeah.
27: Oh.
26: And then Daryl will hold up a sign. You wimbos.
0: They were the good old days, weren't they?
26: Good time.
0: Levy, I've got a topic for you. You know, today, and congratulations, thank you very much to the people of Allianz who sent us in some hamburgers to start the day with. They were beautiful. Beef and chicken ones. I had the beef.
26: I've got a bit of mail. You were bagging them last week.
0: No, I didn't get the burgers last week. Was I bagging them last week?
26: Last Sunday. Luke Grant told me when I did my little cross with him earlier that you and Mike were bagging them.
21: Mate, don't bite the hand that feeds you, brother. You can't do that.
0: I'm not bagging him now, but I'm going to say this. You'd be you and I'll be me. Okay, here it is. I don't like sesame seed buns.
26: I don't like
0: sesame seeds on my buns.
26: What's wrong with a sesame seed? They're tiny.
27: No.
26: Well, I suppose you got something in common.
0: Get stuck in your mouth, and you know what happens?
26: They called you sesame seed in your plane.
0: Once you digest them, they start growing in your guts.
26: Oh, they do not.
0: So when you get rid of them, there's little trees coming out. No.
2: You just can't have them if you're having a colonoscopy.
0: I haven't had a colonoscopy for eight. What, you can't have what?
2: That little, like, seeds and stuff.
0: In your colonoscopy?
2: No, in your body, so it shows up.
0: Does
2: and
0: it?
2: And they think it might be a
0: I didn't know that.
2: A polyp.
0: But I'm not having a colonoscopy. I'm telling you, I think they're messy. Yeah. I don't like them.
27: I don't like them either.
0: Cooper.
27: Every time you bite into them, they go all over you and they stick to your fingers.
2: I love you.
26: You know
0: and
26: what?
0: They don't taste. How do they improve the taste?
26: I'm going to say this to you two.
0: What?
26: I said it to you off air. You've become high maintenance, you two.
0: No, we haven't.
26: Oh.
0: You've become cranky because you're pro Labor. You've become a Labor supporter. Elbow. You love Elbow.
2: That'll be the day.
0: Elbow. Okay, that's it. That's it with you.
26: Listen here.
0: We're not high
26: maintenance. I will not support
0: an opinion
26: that is destroying this
0: yourself.
26: Country. Sit down.
0: You sit down. Blubbergut.
27: I feel sitting in between you guys, I feel like I'm refereeing a heavyweight title.
0: Blubbergut.
2: Back to your corners.
26: Listen. Listen, sesame seeds. Sit
0: down. Don't like them.
26: Sesame.
0: Never have. Never will.
26: All right. 131873. Who's Anthony and who's for sesame seeds?
2: Oh.
26: All right. We'll donate the burger next time.
0: I like the burger. I'm hungry.
2: See how he says an hour after he's eaten one?
26: Exactly.
0: After I've eaten one?
2: Yes.
0: When did I eaten one?
2: You eaten one.
26: That's poor English, man, through it.
27: And mine was a little cold. Okay, I'm just going to say it.
26: That's because you got here 5 minutes before we went off air.
27: That's because I was parked 5 kilometres away.
26: No, because you were too busy tuning the drag queen.
27: They were tuning me.
26: We're off to a break. Back with more.
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8: 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Do the Viking clap in 2026. This is
26: 131873 is the number. We mentioned junior grand final results. Let me bring in Elena from Illawong. Hello, Elena.
9: Hi, boys. How are we?
26: Very well, thank you.
9: That's good. Look, I'm a very excited auntie calling from Sydney, and I just wanted to wish my nephew and my brother, who's assistant coach of the Brisbane Division 1 brothers, who are playing Redlands today at 4 p.m.
26: Oh,
17: good
26: well,
17: luck.
26: Well, Elena, can you do me good a favour? Can you either send a text or ring back in and just get us a result at full time? Because we'll be absolutely in the middle of calling the footy, yeah, and we'll give him a mention later on for you. Can you do that for me?
9: Yeah, absolutely. And just one more thing. Ben Munro, who's actually the captain of the side, he's playing his 200th game for some of the
17: Wow.
26: That's
17: fantastic. Impressive.
26: Great stuff. Yeah. Thank you, Elena, for letting us know.
9: And my nephew's name is Aidan Smith. So there you go.
26: Aidan Smith.
17: Go ahead, right.
24: Elena, while we've got you, what's your last name?
17: Oh, don't answer that.
26: Well, Elena, thank you for calling through. Give us a ring back later with a result. Jay's in Cairns. Hello, Jay.
22: Good afternoon, Mr. Levy and gentlemen. How are you all?
17: Good, Jay.
22: You were having a very close little conversation about colonoscopies. And yes, the lovely Chelsea, who I spoke to on the phone, I mentioned to her, my mum, God love her, I had to go and have one about 18 months ago. And just before she went under the anaesthetic, she turned to the doctor and said, make sure you remember to take the lens cap off.
26: Jay, thank you for the call.
17: That was similar when I got my prostate exam last month.
26: Mm.
17: I walked in and I said to the doctor, where do I put my pants? He goes, over there with mine.
26: I've got to get to a break. Back with more in a sec.
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26: Tony's listening to the show. He's listening and saying, boys, you mentioned Steve Clark and it just sent cold shivers down my spine. Clarky cost me 2 mobile phones and I was barred from watching the football at Nan and Pops because of my swearing when he was refereeing. Thank you, Tony. John says, well, actually it's Josh. Wow, let me guess, Big Man wants a brioche bun next. How elite from Josh.
0: No, I don't want a brioche bun. All I said was I don't like sesame seed buns.
17: What do you like then? What?
0: I like normal buns
26: Matt
0: without
26: says,
0: sesame seeds.
26: Matt says, Big Man, you're an elitist flog these days. Always complaining, brother. What's doing? Yeah.
17: They're ganging up on you, buddy.
26: I'm with Levy. How precious are they? Come on, Big Man. And Johnsy, be grateful from Anthony.
0: Yeah, Anthony, you're a blubber guts as well.
26: Given McDonald's is one of our main

0: Okay.
1: Islands in the
0: Stew. What's BG's mate?
2: Yeah. Well, yeah.
0: Mate, have you got a mirror at your place?
1: No, I've lost weight.
0: Me too.
3: You do something to me that I can't explain.
1: That's not Islands in the Stream.
3: Hold me closer and I feel no pain.
0: Hey. Save it for the next hour. We'll do it properly. We'll take a break, back with more.
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5: 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The Roosters take on the Dolphins. Then the Cowboys take on the Tigers. 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
6: Yeah, coming up in the next hour of the show, we'll check in with the South Sydney boss, Blake Solly, who's on the Gold Coast, where Jai Arrow will notch up his 99th game for the Rabbitohs, and will be a very emotional afternoon there. And we'll have a chat about Jet Cleary, who's all set to make his debut for the Warriors tomorrow. News is next.
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9: Good afternoon, I'm Sarah Wiedersehen. The Assistant Minister for Foreign Affairs and Trade says they hold every hope of finding Australians missing in Nepal alive. 41 Australians remain unaccounted for after the Nepal-Tibet border was devastated by a massive landslide and floods on Wednesday. The number of people confirmed killed is nearing 580, while almost 2,000 remain missing. Four Australian rapid response teams and crisis response officials are expected to arrive in Kathmandu later today to assist with search efforts. World Vision's Nepal director Roslyn Gabriel has told Nine the rescue mission is a delicate operation.
10: This only gets worse the higher up the mountains you go, and we know that most of the people were up on treks, so they're up quite high in those mountainous areas. The power was also taken out, so that will be impacting it as well.
9: The US president says a new agreement with Venezuela is the biggest oil deal in the world's history. In a social media post, Donald Trump says a deal has been negotiated for the United States to take control of 65 billion barrels of oil in the South American nation's reserves. It comes as President Trump faces mounting pressure to address petrol prices in the US as the war.

0: war in Iran enters a six-month. Voting is underway in the Secret Harbour state by-election in Western Australia. The poll is the first time this year Pauline Hanson's One Nation party has gone up against an incumbent Labor government. One Nation candidate Luke Hurdigan is one of 16 challengers and says he's feeling confident he can win.
1: If people want change. They feel like they've been neglected and taken for granted down here for too long. Their cost of living through the roof and, you know, they've just had enough.
0: A man has now been charged over an underworld assassination attempt in Sydney's West more than a year ago. Chris McCarthy has more.
2: Footage of the incident in June last year shows two men wearing balaclavas opening fire in an Auburn kebab shop. Three people sustained injuries in the shooting, with two expected to suffer long-term complications as a result. Police arrested an alleged gunman yesterday who's now been charged with 11 offences, including three counts of shoot at with intent to murder. Detectives say the second man they believe was involved fled to Thailand, where he's since died in a car accident. Chris McCarthy, Sydney.
0: Also making news, health groups are urging Australia to introduce a British-style smoking ban that would permanently stop young people from ever legally buying cigarettes. The Cancer Council and Lung Foundation say the rolling ban is a vital step towards bringing tobacco uptake down to zero. New South Wales opposition leader Kelly Sloan says she's open to the idea. In finance, one Australian dollar is buying around 70 US cents.
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0: Today's NRL gets underway next hour with the Rabbitohs facing the Titans. Later, the Roosters play the Dolphins and the Tigers meet the Cowboys. The Panthers have temporarily moved to the top of the ladder after beating the Bulldogs 24-10 last night. Penrith fullback Dylan Edwards told the Continuous Call team it was great to put in that kind of performance leading into the finals.
4: It was probably the most complete 80 we've played for quite some time, so definitely pleasing and a step in the right direction for us going forward.
0: In the AFL, tonight's wildcard clash sees the Demons face the Blues. In the AFLW, the Kangaroos lead the Western Bulldogs by 30 points at the end of the third quarter. And in the PGA's Tour Championship, Australia's Adam Scott is sharing seventh position, three strokes off the pace. That's the latest news and sport.
5: 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Canberra's cold. Your house doesn't have to be.
6: An overnight low of 1 tonight, chance of morning fog and frost, then a sunny day with a top of 21 degrees. More frost and fog to start the week on Monday, a sunny afternoon and a top of 21. Sunny with light winds on Tuesday, a max of 20 degrees, then partly cloudy and a possible shower on Wednesday, most likely in the morning with a top temperature of 20 degrees.
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1: August the 6th, come get there if you can.
0: What do you want?
1: His beauty is beyond compare. Those flaming locks of silver hair with beetroot skin and eyes of sparkling blue.
2: Just unforgivable.
1: A bronze statue they're erecting for the voice of Lee commentating, and we want you to come see it in.
0: So you had it made in China.
1: At the roundabout in the main street, they're whacking rabs up for birds to excrete.

0: Good man.
1: Thank you, David Ginger, for paying for that Greta Twins.
2: Yeah.
0: August the 6th, come get there if you can.
2: Oh, I don't know what that was about. Ta-da. Goodbye.
3: Welcome back, Continuous Call team. And yes, we will pay tribute to Dolly Parton this hour. We've had a few requests asking if we will sing one of her songs after losing the global superstar this week at the age of 80. And the reason I played that song coming back, Greg said, guys, regarding the dearly departed Dolly, thanks to the Continuous Call team, I'll forever associate Dolly with Ray Warren due to the use of the Jolene music for the musical tribute of the great man. I had it continually running through my head the morning of Dolly's passing. Well, Greg, stand by because we'll be doing our own tribute to Dolly Parton this hour. Of course, coming up in about an hour from now, we've got the game between the Titans and South Sydney. Jojo Fifita is out with a hip pointer issue for the Gold Coast. Jalen De Groot to the centres. Siali Famani starts in the wing with Max Finney joining the bench. And for South Sydney, as we've touched on, Jai Arrow has been named to start at lock and is co-captain in jumper number 23. And we'll check in with the South Sydney boss, Blake Solly, this hour from Cbus Super Stadium. Of course, we have as well at 5.30 the game here at Allianz Stadium, the Roosters and the Dolphins, third versus fourth. And 7.35 tonight, Chris Warren on deck for the Cowboys and the West Tigers. Last night, Panthers 24, Bulldogs 10, Manly 44, Dragons 10. And on Thursday night, the Melbourne Storm thumped the Broncos by 46 points to 20. And MG, just a bit of news through, and you're probably the best person to answer this. I don't know how much footy you've seen of Jet Cleary, but David Riccio is reporting that Jet will make his NRL debut for the Warriors. He's going to start at halfback by the looks of things tomorrow.
4: Fantastic. Yeah, well, he's a great kid. He left his home as an 18-year-old to ply his trade abroad in another country. So it means a lot like his brother. He's an astute student of the game who just wants to further his career. And, you know, he's different to Nathan. Obviously, Nathan Cleary was playing Origin at 21. Jet is a bit different. He's a bit bigger, I suppose, in body size. But he's a crafty little bugger. And he won't let anyone down when he makes his debut. So well done to the Cleary family.
3: Yeah, good luck to him tomorrow out there for the Warriors. Boys, we've mentioned this afternoon what a wonderful story and what a wonderful thing the Bunnies and the Gold Coast and the NRL are doing for Jai Arrow, who's confronting his battle with MND at the moment by suiting up and getting out there and then sitting on the game on the bench. But there's also something pretty remarkable happening at the moment in the Blue Mountains in New South Wales. It's the Fiery's Climb for MND, which is an annual event where firefighters and members of the community raise money and awareness for motor neurone disease research at Macquarie University, headed up by the remarkable Professor Dominic Rowe. Gav Clifton, we've been supporting him over any number of years, and I thought we'd check in to see how things are going. I don't know whether it's wrapped up as yet, but we've got him on the line. G'day, Gav.
5: Hey, Mark. Hey, boys. How you going?
3: Mate, more importantly, how you going? Where are we up to?
5: Mate, we've got 50 minutes to go. We had a goal this year of $250,000, which we reached at 8 o'clock tonight, last night, and we've actually just ticked over $270,000 as this weekend.
4: Wow, fantastic! Yeah.
3: Well done, Gav, mate. That is phenomenal, and you've been a driving force behind this, mate. You came into the studio with me on the morning show. You had the commissioner up there climbing the steps with you, and even Professor Dominic Rowe got involved.
5: Yeah, Dom, he's been a machine this year, actually, lads. I think he's about to clock over his 11th or his 12th. He's been running all over the night. The commissioner was here from 2 o'clock yesterday afternoon to 10 o'clock last night, and he backed up again this morning from 10 a.m., and he's still here now, so he's certainly done his bit. We've had 464 people attend the climb this year. Some of them, there's a lady that's just broken the record as we speak. She's just currently done 35 repeat sets of the furthest stairs. She's just done 73 Ks on a set of stairs, and she's raised just over $15,000 herself. So the connection of community and fireys and just good humans, mate, it's been absolutely fantastic this year. It's incredible.
3: Gav, just give the boys an appreciation. So I think I'm right in saying there's, 951 steps, and you're all in your fireys kit too.
5: Yeah, that's correct, mate. So, yeah, we're going down and up the stairs in 25 kgs of gear. And you've pretty well got the sweat up, sort of like you've been in a working house fire by the time you get down to the bottom, and then you've got the climb back up. So it's 2.2 k's down and up. It's about 220 metres of elevation. So the guys are doing it tough, and But, you know, they're happy to do it tough for people doing it harder. And, you know, we've had a fabulous crowd this year of people cheering on. And, mate, it's this event continues to grow each year. And, you know, we've had bystanders and families and friends cheering on this year. And, you know, again, just that community spirit. And again, thanks to you guys, the support from you guys. You know, the more that we can spread the message on this disease, guys, the better.
3: Well, job well done to you, Gav. And there's something pretty special happening on the Gold Coast this afternoon with what Souths and the Titans are doing for Jai Arrow. And it all coincides with what you're doing up there, because we've got to continue to raise as much money as we can for research. And let's hope we can find a cure for this insidious disease. Gav, congratulations to you and all the crew, mate. Pass on our regards. Keep going. And, mate, we'll keep supporting you long into the future, because what you do is just simply sensational. Thanks so much.
5: Boys, thanks again. Can't appreciate enough. Looking, have a great afternoon, eh?
3: Good on you, buddy. Gav Clifton, one of the Fireys in New South Wales. And if you want to lend your support, the goal was 250. They've already cracked 275. Fireys climb for mnd.org.au. Fireys climb for mnd.org.au. It's pretty remarkable, isn't it, what people do.
6: And the fact that they're wearing their gear as well, you know, I mean,
4: superstars.
6: Said 25 kilos, did he say, yeah, of gear they wear?
7: Yep. 25.
6: That's a lot.
4: Amazing.
6: But congratulations to them. 951 steps, and they do it. How many do you say they do?
7: Like they go for 24 hours.
3: Yeah.
6: It's just incredible. Well done to them all. Mm. Bloody fantastic.
3: Well done. 131873, the number, 2GB.com. Click onto the feedback icon. Now, if we haven't done any practice here. I had to go and record something. So are we going to be all right with this?
7: Yeah,
3: Islands in the Stream?
7: Yeah.
4: We've got like an undertone of
6: have we got Dolly in the background helping us?
4: Or like the music or something?
3: All right. Well, we'll let Kenny and Dolly sing along with us, even though we're taking control of this.
6: So who's what here?
7: Who's who?
3: Well, I think it would be only appropriate for Cooper and Darryl to be Dolly.
4: Yep.
7: And why is that appropriate?
6: Why is that? Why is that appropriate?
7: Why is that the obvious choice?
4: I don't know.
3: Well, Darryl, you're working with the same sort of material. Know what I mean? And Cooper, you've got a high-ish voice. And MG,
4: Mom.
3: I think Kenny. You and I, well, you've got the facial hair.
4: Yeah, there you go.
3: I've got a deep voice, so yeah. We'll do Kenny. How does that sound?
6: Oh, we haven't got much choice. Let's just get it going.
7: It sounds like the roles have been decided. Yeah. I'm happy to do it.
3: All right, Mr. G.
6: Get ready.
3: Hit the music for us, please, sir.
6: We start, mate. Get ready.
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3: Now.
6: Get ready.
4: I've got the power.
6: Power Rankings.
3: But no, we're not doing the Power Rankings. We're doing Kenny Rogers and Dolly Parton Islands in the Stream.
6: You haven't been listening, Mr. G.
3: Oh, my goodness.
4: He's doing some weights in the studio. Come on, let him go. He's got a big...
6: Okay, whenever you're ready, Mr. G. Get ready.
7: No, this isn't us.
6: Yes, it is. We're the first person.
3: No, we're us.
7: Kenny Rogers.
3: Ready.
9: Baby, when I met you, there was peace unknown.
6: I set out to get you
9: with a fine-tooth comb. I was stopped inside. There was something going on.
6: That's good.
3: Beautiful.
7: So this is all of us?
4: You got your voice.
6: All of us. Okay.
9: You do something to me that I can't explain.
6: Do it in American.

0: it aggressively. Say it with love.
1: To another world. And we rely on each other.
2: Sorry, want me to put my belt on?
1: Another to another.
0: Send a copy of this to Poopy.
1: Now we've got to do a sweet tramp.
0: No, we're supposed to be paying homage to her.
1: We've got the other dude.
3: Look, I've just had a couple of messages from people saying
1: Tim Curry.
3: We didn't factor in the OB delay, but very funny.
2: Oh, really?
3: So we're out of time.
1: Oh, okay. It would have sounded like a cat screaming down the door.
2: That would have sounded so bad.
3: No, look. Can we just kill that, please, Mr. G? Geez, yeah. you're quick with, I'm just a sweet transvestite, but hello, where's Islands in the Stream? I'm going to put this out to our listeners.
2: Yeah.
1: Boys. No, please don't.
3: I'd like our listeners to call on 131873 and nominate who was the best singer.
1: Oh, no.
0: MG, I'd like them to ring up Levy, and sing a song.
3: Big man.
0: Why don't they ring up and sing Islands in the Stream? Give them just a little bit of it.
1: And we will then
0: judge who's the best.
1: And we'll give something away.
3: I've got to say, that was a pitiful effort from us, I thought.
1: I think it was. Well,
0: we're not used to it.
1: Now that we know we're in delay.
4: And it was our first go.
0: And we're not trained to rehearse that sort of
3: stuff. Look, I'd say this, boys. Like, as a trained professional singer that I am.
4: Hang on.
0: When did you last sing?
3: Can You Feel the Love Tonight? Sydney Opera House. White shirt, pink bow tie.
0: When?
3: Still.
1: When you're seven.
3: Still scarred from the whole career. When I was a kid. I was a soprano back in the day, Cooper.
1: Give us a little bit of it.
0: It was a refereeing soprano.
3: No, and then I hit puberty and the voice dropped.
1: Oh, like Peter Brady from the Brady Bunch.
3: Yeah.
1: Yeah.
3: But when you're singing together, you don't compete with one another.
1: No.
3: You sing together.
1: That's
4: Did
1: right.
4: you feel like someone...
0: But now you tell us. Why didn't you tell us that when we were singing?
1: Tonight.
3: Because you were shouting Dolly's lyrics.
1: Yeah.
3: And he was...
0: So does she.
3: She no, does she, not.
0: He kind of, so shit.
1: Hers comes out like silk.
0: Beg your pardon?
1: Her voice comes out, her words come out like silk.
0: Like a silkworm?
1: Yeah.
3: Blubber guts.
0: Your blubber guts.
1: The BGs.
3: All right, we'd like you. I've got all these prizes, right? So I've got Wounded Heroes coffee to give away. We're supporting Martin Shaw and the team at Wounded Heroes.
1: That's
3: I've got
1: great.
3: The 100, is it 100 or 150? $100 Harvey Norman voucher to give away. So we want you to give us a ring right now, 131873. How did we sound? We're all about constructive criticism.
0: No, we're not. I hate criticism.
4: Absolutely not.
3: We're all about constructive criticism.
0: Yeah.
3: And if you think you can do a better job than us,
0: give us a
3: you're
0: call.
3: More than welcome to have a go because there's prizes on the line.
0: Oh. Yeah.
3: 131873, the number. The lines are open. We'll take a break. Get back with your calls right after this.
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3: Welcome back, continuous call team. Duck Creek will be on air tonight for the Country Music Countdown. Levy Boys, that version of Islands in the Stream will not be making the countdown. I'm sorry, that was terrible. He's doing a big Dolly tribute tonight for the first hour.
0: Is he dressing up as Dolly?
3: Yeah, well, he doesn't need to stuff his bra, put it that way. 131873, the number 2GB.com.
0: Or his undies.
3: Michael's in Penrith. Hello, Michael.
10: G'day, mate. How are you doing?
3: Good, thank you, Michael.
11: What do you got?
0: Whenever you're ready, Michael.
11: What do you got, Michael?
10: Mate.
3: Yeah, you're on the air, Michael. You're talking to us. Go for your life.
10: Mate, I reckon the best singer was the one I couldn't hear.
0: Would you ever go, Jabba Jaws?
3: I'd say this, Michael. Our singing's going about as well as your phone call. 131873, the number. Thank you for calling through.
11: Come on, Mikey.
3: Jenny's at Springwood. Hello, Jenny.
12: Hello.
3: Hello, Jenny.
12: How you going? I think it was Cooper. I couldn't remember. I'm getting a bit old and dotty in my age.
4: Well, there was six. There
0: what
4: was
0: did you
4: six
0: think?
12: You all sounded pretty cool. You all sounded pretty
3: Thank
12: cool,
3: you.
12: And I love Thank you.
11: Oh, God, love you.
12: To TGB.
3: Thank you, Jenny.
0: It's a great station.
3: Can you stay there, Jenny? I'm going to send you some coffee from Wounded Heroes. Yeah. Wounded Heroes, get your Wounded Heroes coffee at coffeeforheroes.shop today and support our Australian veterans this Father's Day. Woundedheroes.org.au. Some coming your way, Jenny. Carl's in Queensland. Hello, Carl.
13: G'day, guys. How are you going?
3: Good, thank you, mate. Go for it, Carl.
13: I got to say, I think the big man was marginally better.
0: Yeah, I agree.
13: But very marginally.
0: Look, this is a Queenslander. I didn't win by much, but I think I won by enough.
11: That's a Queenslander saying.
0: To be confident,
11: on, mate.
0: Have a bit of country in Western Innes, Queenslanders.
3: Just explain that for me, Darryl.
0: Because we're up north and we're closer to Tennessee.
11: No, it's at Mount Isa.
0: You're bagging Mount Isa.
11: No, you're close to Mount Isa.
3: So you think because you're in Queensland, you're closer to Tennessee, which is more like country and western.
0: We are, yeah.
3: Okay, fair enough. Carl, stay there. There's some Wounded Heroes coffee coming your way as well. A kilo bag of Wounded Heroes signature blend coffee beans. You'll be able to start your day supporting our veterans as well. The Telstra ad with the whistling tune is based off that song from Tony.
0: Is it really?
3: I don't know.
14: Well, that one...
3: Yeah, right, okay.
0: Why does that, in that Telstra ad, why does that thing bend over backwards?
4: Is that the guy that's sort of walking and he's like a stick figure?
11: It's like an avatar.
0: Yeah, that guy, yeah.
3: The one that's got me beat at the moment is the betting one where the bloke slides in the wrong direction up the grandstand and the stairs and everything.
4: The sports bet one where they
11: rolling.
4: That was for the World Cup?
11: Yeah, the FIFA one.
4: You love that one.
11: That's a great one, the soccer one.
4: Loved
3: that's, it. That's got me beat. But, of course, PointsBet is one of our great sponsors.
0: Yeah, we love PointsBet. You love PointsBet.
4: Sorry, guys, I'm a sports bet ambassador, but love everyone.
3: If you want to hear how pure Dolly's voice was, someone in the States accidentally played Jolene, a 45 at 33 RPM. It's amazing. You can find it on YouTube. Okay, we'll do that. Big man, did Levy just do a Forrest Gump Jenny from MG in Brisbane?
0: He could have.
3: Yeah, maybe. Mark, I thought the Friday night karaoke thing that Piggy did last year was back on with all the drunks singing from Andrew at Auburn. Thank you, Andrew. Good effort, guys, on the singing. Reminded me of Big Man at the Vinyl Room. Dolly was an amazing person. She put 5,000 in motels when they lost their houses in the fires. She also left 650 to her goddaughter, Miley Cyrus, from Michael at Tamworth.
0: 650 million.
3: Well, I was reading a fair bit about it during the week when she passed away. She is a remarkable woman, what she did. Like, I only ever knew her for her singing.
11: Yeah.
3: But
11: humanitarian.
3: She was an actor, philanthropist.
11: Yep.
3: Invested in all these books to help people read. She's amazing woman.
11: She's a
0: Levy, I'm 70 and I'm embarrassed to say this. What does a philanthropist do?
11: The person who gives money away.
3: Somebody who invests in different things.
11: Helps.
4: For the greater good?
11: Yep.
3: Exactly.
0: And doesn't take anything back?
11: No.
0: Well, that's lovely. I'm a philanthropist.
3: No, you're not. No, you're the reverse of a philanthropist.
11: Yeah. You're a reverse of
0: I pay your wages.
4: No, you don't.
0: You're an ambassador for some betting company, didn't you say? So I'm a philanthropist for you, my friend. So you should be bending over like,
3: okay,
0: genuflecting.
11: Like the prostate, you mean?
3: But you have a little investment on every single race.
0: I'm a philanthropist.
3: You want him to kiss you first.
0: I didn't realise I was a philanthropist.
11: You are.
0: Hard to say.
3: You can't even say it.
0: I just said it, philanthropist.
3: It's a philanthropist.
11: Philanthro.
0: I was not. I was philanthro-sober. You idiot.
11: Is that the only word with... PH twice?
0: I don't know. And you, mate, that's a stupid thing to say.
11: Philanthropist.
0: You say it. So,
3: philanthropist.
11: Philanthropist.
3: Say it with me. Philanthropist.
11: So you're saying fur.
3: Philanthropist.
11: Philanthropist.
3: That's it.
4: There you go.
0: Well, say it again.
11: Okay. Philanthropist.
3: No, you've got to stuff it.
4: Say it really quick.
11: Do you want me to give you my tongue twister?
3: Oh, yeah. Do your tongue twister.
11: Okay.
3: Yeah,
4: tongue. I got one.
11: I was up at Noosa recently and I was sitting there with my wife and I said, I think I've just stumbled upon a tongue twister.
0: Jeez, what a fun thing you say in bed.
11: She always says talking riddles.
0: What is it?
11: Here we go. Say this fast three times. Then we will feel full.
0: Then we will feel full. Then we will feel full. Then we will feel full. It's not hard.
4: Good. Then we will feel full. Then we will feel full. Then we will
3: feel full. Then we will feel full. Then we will, feel full. Then we will feel full.
11: I've joined the ranks of a...
0: Did you patent that?
11: I'm going to tomorrow. But you got five times, so I might...
3: What? There are some good ones. Red leather, yellow leather's always...
4: Yeah.
11: Peter Piper's the original, isn't it?
3: Peter Piper picked a pepper.
11: Peter
3: something.
4: Sally sells seashells down by the
11: seashore.
3: Yeah,
0: did well then. Well done, Coops.
4: Well, I've memorised it.
0: Say it again.
4: Sally sells seashells down by the seashore.
0: That's, you're good at that.
3: Who's Sally?
4: Sally
11: Mustang.
0: Sally Poopy.
11: Mustang Sally sells
4: seashells.
3: All right, we're getting a bit silly. We better get to a break. We'll come
11: back
3: and we'll have a chat to Blake Solly, the South Sydney boss up on the Gold Coast after this. Blake will join us, the CEO of the Bunnies, right after this.
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3: Well, as we welcome you back, we're just getting some vision through from the dressing sheds with Jai Arrow putting his South Sydney jumper on at the moment. So let's get up to Cbus Super Stadium. Blake Solly is the CEO of the South Sydney Rabbitohs, given this special moment for not only Jai but the entire game and the South Sydney club. Blake's the CEO of the Rabbitohs. He's online right now. Hey, Blake.
19: Hey, Mark. Great to be on the show.
3: Oh, mate, I want to take my hat off to you, mate, because you and I were down with Jai at a fundraiser recently down at Rose Bay for a bloke by the name of Bod Montgomery, who was laid to rest yesterday, and they ended up raising over $175,000 for Fight MND. What you have, as a club, and what we have, as a game, have done for Jai is nothing short of remarkable, but what's happening today and next week, I don't think there's going to be a dry eye at Cbus Super Stadium. Just give us an idea and appreciation of how everybody is up there at the moment and how you're feeling leading into this pretty special moment at 3 o'clock.
19: Oh, yeah, it's been very emotional all week, and the support that we've received from all quarters of the game and even outside the sport of rugby league and the sporting public in general has been amazing. So, and Jai is an inspiration to us all, the courage and commitment and the character he's showing in spite of this diagnosis. It almost feels like the least we can do is back him with our efforts and our support.
3: Is this something you thought of, Blake? Who was the sort of driving force behind this?
19: No, it's far too creative and intelligent for me, Mark. It's Wayne and Jason Clark were the guys who thought of it, and Jeremy Monaghan and Claudia Lovett at our business. They were the four who came up with it and thought about how we could actually do it on a game day and respect the game itself, but also respect Jai. So the four of them are the ones who created it, and we've been lucky enough to have the NRL and the RLPA support, and the Titans and the Roosters have been wonderful as well. They bought in right from the start.
3: And just before the boys jump in, how is this going to work? So he's down officially on the team sheet. He's going to captain the side. He's going to lead them onto the field, and then he'll spend the entirety of the game on the bench. Is that right?
19: That's right, yeah. So he'll walk onto the field, and the two teams will walk out together to You'll Never Walk Alone, that great song. And then as soon as the game kicks off, Jai will be interchanged for Cameron. As much as Jai would love nothing more than to do one more hit up or one more tackle or score one more try, he won't be able to do that. But at the same time, he'll watch the game from the bench. And anyone who's watched a game with Jai will know it's a pretty emotional exercise. So I'm sure it'll be no different when he sat down there with his interchange players and the team today.
0: Blake, it's a wonderful thing you're doing, and I think everyone in the game, everyone everywhere agrees what you're doing is just a fantastic thing. And I'm sure when you put it to him, how did he react to that?
19: Oh, he was over the moon. He thought we were joking to start with because he didn't think that it would be possible to do it. But once we explained how it would be done and it would be done with a great deal of dignity and respect, he was just in awe of the support and the creativity to do it. And then also so grateful for not only our club but the game, the RLPA and the two opponents to come to the party as well.
17: Hey, Blake, we just saw the scenes then of him in the sheds. I think Jason Clark was tying his boots. Wayne was sitting next to him, and you could just see how much it meant to him. But you can also see the personality of Jai shining through. He looked like he was taking the piss out of a few of the boys in the sheds. It's amazing to see, given everything around this game, the diagnosis, the heartbreak around it, yet he's just still the same old Jai Arrow.
19: Yeah, that's it. He's still the same person. Obviously, anyone who will have spoken to him or seen him in recent weeks will know how quickly his speech is deteriorating. So, but amazingly, despite that, he can still annoy and frustrate and wind Cody Walker up. So that personality still shines through, and he, just in the team room on the way, or just before we came here today and on the team bus, he was still trying to make them laugh and have fun. And he's going to be so grateful for this opportunity and just those last two occasions to be around the team and walking onto the field while he's still capable of doing it.
11: Blake, all I want to say is congratulations, mate. I just think this is one of the something we needed in the game at the minute. I think that, you know, obviously his diagnosis a few months back cut everyone's legs from under him, and the fact that he's doing this today and the fact that you've thought about doing this for him and the rare heir who's joining to join the 100 Club as a 67th Rabbit, and then the fact that he's going to walk out to You'll Never Walk Alone, my goodness. Grab the tissues, my friend, because this is going to be one of the most emotional days our game has ever seen.
19: Yeah, it's going to be hugely emotional. And you played, Mark, you know that 100-game milestone is a huge one for any player who plays in the NRL. And it would have been a tragedy if Jai was stuck on 98 because of this insidious disease that he's been diagnosed with. And that was why everyone was so keen to make sure that while he was still capable of doing so, he got that opportunity to reach 100. And it'll be a memory that he'll cherish and his family will cherish forever.
3: Well, Blake, I've just been handed a story that's just been put up online by Pete Bedell. Former Broncos CEO Shane Edwards has passed away from motor neurone disease.
11: Jeez.
3: The long-serving rugby league administrator died on Thursday afternoon after a brief and heartbreaking 12-month battle with the crippling disease. He was 67. Blake, it sort of puts life into perspective. And we had a fiery online about half an hour ago who's currently traversing up and down some steps in the Blue Mountains to raise money for this insidious disease. You've watched how quickly Jai is deteriorating with MND. I've described it in the past, and it is. It's a bastard of a disease, isn't it, mate?
19: It is, and firstly, from everyone at the Rabbitohs, our hearts and our thoughts go out to Shane's family. We knew Shane was suffering from this insidious disease, and we knew he was battling it, but sadly he's lost that battle. But from everyone at our club, we just want to put our arms and hearts around the Edwards family, and it is. That's the worst thing about it. The mind remains untouched, so everyone who suffers from MND, they know everything that's going on around them, and they want to participate and they want to be part of conversations. But unfortunately, this disease takes that ability away from them, and it takes it away sometimes rapidly, sometimes slowly. But it leaves the sufferer in an awful position where they can recognise everything that's going around and they just can't do anything about it. And that's why every dollar that's raised for Jai or raised for Fight MND or for each of the state bodies who are trying to battle this disease is money well spent, because the sooner we can find a cure or something that slows its progression down, the world will be a far better place.
3: Well said, Blake. I don't want to take up any of your, more of your time, mate. Please pass on our regards to Jai and all of the Rabbitohs, and good luck this afternoon against the Titans as well. Appreciate your time.
19: No, thank you, and thanks for everyone on 2GB. Their support's been extraordinary. Thank you.
3: Good on you, mate. Blake Solly, the boss of the South Sydney Rabbitohs. Jeez, that's terrible. Shane Edwards has passed away from MND, the former Broncos CEO. I was talking to Professor Dominic Rowe, who's one of the lead researchers when it comes to MND out there at Macquarie University, and he came into the studio recently, and I said to the professor, just explain it to me sort of in layman's terms and how it affects people. He said, Mark, it affects people in all different ways. It affects Jai differently to how it would have affected Shane. And he said, and I'd have to double check with him, but he said the patient that had the shortest time with MND, I think, was 12 weeks, he told me.
17: Wow.
3: The longest was 43 years. So that just gives you a bit of an idea of what we're dealing with. And it just attacks different parts of the body. But one thing he did say is that the brain is still at 100%. 100% Jai Arrow is ready to play that football game, but it's his body that's just failing him. And that's the heartbreaking thing about MND.
17: It's insane. I only just learnt this recently as well. Like, it's insane how you can't actually test for it. The only way, it's just process of elimination. Like, they just eliminate what it could be over the space of a month or 2 months as you're testing it, and then it's the last thing left.
3: Yeah.
17: And they really...
0: Levy, you're probably the wrong bloke to ask, but you would have done a bit of research on it. Is it becoming more prevalent?
11: It is.
3: Yeah.
11: There's 800 people this year passed away from...
0: 800 this year, and that's more than ever before in numbers.
11: Yep.
17: Is there anything that...
0: Do we know what causes it?
3: No. The professor said that they're looking into certain things and avenues in which it might come from, but it's still sort of early days, and there's a lot of people that don't know a lot about it. Professor Rowe's leading the way, though, when it comes to research. So if you can, please support what Jai's going through at the moment and all of the research that's being undertaken. And we might even, maybe in the next few weeks, we'll see if Professor Rowe wants to jump on and have a chat. Mm. He's the first doctor that I've ever had drop the F-bomb twice in an interview.
11: He's my type of doctor.
3: He said, Mark, can I say the F-word? We need to raise an F-ton of money. So usually I'd dump that call, but now I let him go on.
0: He could do the S word too.
3: It's true.
0: Put a load on the end of it.
3: he's a very good man. 131873, the number. We better get to a break. We'll come back with more from Allianz Stadium.
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24: It's so great to see you, to see Jai's smiling face in there in the sheds. How's he going, and how has he received all of this, knowing he gets to come out a couple more times?
25: Well, he's really nervous, actually. Real nervous. Worst he's ever been, so I'm asking him why he's in that place, but he kind of hasn't answered the question, but he's very nervous, so...
26: Hey, Wayne, never ceased to amaze me, the love around, not only in rugby league, but for Joy. Is some of the best medicine for him, being around his teammates, still taking the mickey out of him all the time, and being around him would be good for him.
25: Yeah, no, it is Blocker. He turns up to train every day, and obviously can't train with us now. But the friendship, the mateship's there, and yeah, he needs us, and we need him.
27: What, Wayne, how was the bus trip here to the ground? It must have been a bit different for the South Sydney boys, given the dice back on the bus.
25: Yeah, it was a bit, actually. I got on the bus, and he stood right up the front. He was the first one on the bus. I didn't have the heart to tell him that he was just running on, he's not staying on. So he's had a few setbacks, so I'm probably about 5 minutes when I go back in the room, I'll just tell him, mate, you've got to come off when the whistle goes, okay? So.
27: Well, we did have some vision on the Fox League cameras of you putting his sock on. You've coached nearly 1,000 games in the... You never used to put my socks on, or Alfie's, Wayne,
25: hey? Alfie's I put on, you know that.
27: Oh, yeah.
25: It'd be you, though. Alfie, yeah. I would.
27: Right, we've got over a million listeners and people out there watching today, Wayne. Latrell Mitchell. How are you going to use him today? Can you share a second with us?
25: I'll use him in the second half. So, 10 minutes through in the second half and played in the last 30. So, he should be able to handle that okay, I think. I don't want to overdo it with him today. So,
26: you win today, obviously. So, you win today. Does he play next week?
25: I'll play more time next week, yeah. Yeah, we'll next week. We've just got to get him started. He hasn't played for 4 months now. So.
27: Well, he's out there smiling, Wayne. That's only a good sign.
25: Yeah, he's happy. He's one of those players, when I went in the room, everybody feels more comfortable. Everybody feels that they want him in the team.
3: All right, we might leave it there. It's a bit of a scratchy connection. We'll see if we can tidy that up, and we'll get back there when we can. Look, well, we're going to be in the news at 3 o'clock when this is all going to play out, but what we'll do is turn the audio around and play it to you after the news at 3 o'clock because a lot of people will be in front of the television watching it all unfold. But we obviously want to bring you and share with you how it all plays out at Seabus Super Stadium. I'm just thinking there about Wayne Bennett, Darryl. You know him better than we do. He's a remarkable manager, a remarkable coach.
0: Yep.
3: But and I heard Jamie's. I actually asked Jamie Soward this when he was with us on the continuous call team. I said, "What is it about Wayne Bennett that players love?" And he said he becomes like a father figure.
0: Yeah, he does.
3: And that's clearly what he's been like for Joey Arrow.
0: You know, look. And I don't know whether you'd be happy to hear me say it. You're probably right. He's more a manager than a coach. He's a good coach, very good coach. But, mate, he's an outstanding people person. He's genuinely interested in your family and what you're going through in your life as opposed to football. And mate, if you're going through a tough time, he's the man you want in your corner. He'll follow it up. He won't just brush you know. And he genuinely loves his players. And I'll tell you, it's reciprocated. The players love him. Anyone who... Well, I won't say anyone. There's obviously some blokes who don't like him. But in general, I've got to say as a coach, that 99% of the players love him. Absolutely love him because he takes a genuine interest in you and your family and what you're doing off the field. He's happy. He wants you to play well, don't get me wrong. but he wants you to be happy off the field as well, and he's very good at it.
3: Do you have much to do with him, Cooper? Anything at all?
4: He coached my brother at South.
3: Yeah.
4: He gave my brother his debut. I think he was the one that recruited him there, but like you said, there's not. He's the kind of coach that someone leaves the club and no one really has a bad word to say about him. Like, you leave, some people leave in whatever fashion, they get sacked or hear this and that, and they can get really angry at the coaches who let them go. Nobody ever says that about Wayne Bennett. Like, I would have, he's the kind of coach that I would have loved to have played under, yeah. Just because, like, I think anybody in the NRL, I was lucky enough to play under Craig Bellamy, but another coach I would have loved to have experienced was Wayne Bennett.
3: Mm.
11: Great man. Just like I. He does a lot of videos for me for kids who are, you know, not struggling, but they're trying to get their foot up in the rugby league world. And then I just sent him a text and I said, could you do a video for young Courtney up at Bathurst? He goes, yeah, how long for? I said, 15 seconds, done. Never says no. Well, just as Coop said, I would have loved to have played under him and Bellamy. I was lucky enough to get under Phil Gould, who's up there as far as coaches go, but... and Bobby Fulton on the Kangaroo Tour was illuminating as well. But to be coached by these guys who both seem to love their players to death, that must if you've got a coach like that, you would jump over, you'd go through anything. You'll go anything to appease him, to make him feel better, to make his life easier. And, you know, this is another example of how far they've gone, because as we spoke to Jeremy from South Sydney, it was Wayne's idea. That's just the... It's unbelievable. When you've got a team in the semi-finals, he's thinking about Jai.
3: Well, I'm just having a look at the screens here in the box at Allianz Stadium. The players are coming back in from the warm-up, and there's Jai sitting down in the, in the little rectangle there around, and he's front and centre sort of right next to where Wayne will sit. So we'll bring that all to you as it all unfolds. Gold Coast, South Sydney coming up. On the way to the break, the great thing about footy is enjoying it the way you want, in a crowded bar with mates or in the comfort of your own lounge and with a Jack by your side. 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
3: Welcome back, Continuous Call Team, as we do it from Allianz Stadium today with the Sharks taking on the Roosters in NRLW. And we've got a game coming up on the Gold Coast between the Titans and South Sydney in the NRL men's competition. So how this is going to work out and play out, Gold Coast will wear their truly and specially designed Stand With Jai jerseys for Titan number 133, Jai Arrow. The customised playing kits will be auctioned post-match, with all proceeds going to the Family of League's official fundraiser. The Burley Bears Junior played 56 games at the Titans from 2018 to 2020. And he won the Paul Broughton Medal in his first season. Jai will lead out South Sydney and take the field for his 99th Rabbitohs appearance. The referee will blow time on for 1 second and then immediately stop the clock for Arrow to be interchanged with Cameron Murray as part of the game's initiative to get Jai to 100 Rabbitohs appearances. Both teams will enter Cbus Super Stadium together to the iconic anthem You'll Never Walk Alone, a song made famous by Liverpool FC in the Premier League. And the initiative is a sign of unity that the game is together with Jai as he bravely continues his courageous fight against MND. So that's how it's all going to play out at Cbus Super Stadium on the Gold Coast. And I just wanted to mention this one from Sandy at Malimba. Team, I lost my eldest daughter to MND in December of 2023. She was diagnosed on her 16th birthday in 1992, and at the time we were told she probably had about 5 years to live. Well, she certainly proved them wrong. She lived until she was 47. She was an incredibly smart and intelligent and sassy woman, and despite being unable to walk or speak, she found her own ways to communicate. She wrote the most beautiful poetry, typing it one letter at a time with just one finger on a keyboard. MND may have taken so much from her physically, but it never took away her beautiful mind, her determination, or the person she was. I will always be so incredibly proud to have been her mum. Sandy, that is beautiful.
11: Wow, we.
3: And I'm sorry for your loss. And it's the reason why we've got to continue to raise as much money as we can to find a cure one day for MND. We'll take a break, come back with more on the Continuous Call Team.
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1: The continuous call team with two big games from 5:30. The Roosters take on the Dolphins. Then the Cowboys take on the Tigers. This is 2CC.
2: Well, as we welcome you back to the continuous call team, Jai Arrow's just been in the huddle with his teammates. They've broken away and they're about to make their way out onto Cbus Super Stadium. We've got 2 minutes until the news, so we'll try and bring as much of this to you as we can. And whatever we miss, we'll turn around and play for you after the news. Latrell Mitchell giving Jai a big hug at the moment. He's shaking hands and giving a hug to Jason Clark, who was one of the men behind this idea, alongside Jeremy Monaghan and the coach Wayne Bennett. And very shortly, we'll see these two teams emerge from the sheds. And there's the team sheet there on Fox League. Jumper number 23, Jai Arrow, with the C next to his name. And he's all smiles, about to make his way out onto Cbus Super Stadium. In fact, let's take you there now, courtesy of Fox League. Let's link up with their coverage.
3: In the back of his mind, he'd be thinking, oh, Jesus, just give me one hit up.
4: Yeah, I'm sure he'd love that block, but I was very fortunate to coach Jai Arrow at State of Origin level, and he was a pleasure to coach. One of those guys that just gave his all. Whenever he crossed that white line, he just gave his all. And tremendous player to coach, and equally off the field, a terrific person as well.
5: So game 99 for the Bunnies. He played 56 for the Titans as well. He's captained both of these sides, leading the Gold Coast on four occasions, captained South Sydney on three occasions. Of course, he is a Burleigh Bears junior. He grew up playing 15 minutes down the road from here, and he's got countless family and friends here this afternoon to watch him run out. As Wayne Bennett said, he's nervous. And let's take a listen and soak this all in on field.

0: feet as we listen and watch Jai Arrow make his way out onto Cbus Super Stadium. We'll have to leave it there. We'll go to the news. We'll come back with more on the continuous call team.
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3: Good afternoon, I'm Sarah Wiedersehen. The federal government says it hasn't given up hope of finding 41 missing Australians as rescue crews continue to work through the rubble following the Nepal flood disaster. Nelson Scott is covering the story from Kathmandu.
4: Nepal has mobilised additional rescue personnel as settlements remain steeped in sludge following catastrophic flooding along its Tibetan border. More than 600 people have died and over 2,000 remain missing. An Australian rapid response team is on its way to Nepal and $5 million worth of government aid will also arrive soon. 41 Australians remain unaccounted for amid severe communication blackouts, wiped out infrastructure and regular power outages. A 26-year-old Australian woman, feared missing, has made contact with her parents and is believed to be safe. Cara Severino is now attempting the arduous trek back to Kathmandu from the country's north. The federal government says it maintains hope all missing Australians will be found alive. Nelson Scott, Kathmandu.
3: Australians in need of emergency consular assistance are being encouraged to contact the Department of Foreign Affairs and Trade's 24-hour consular emergency centre. The US has reached a deal with Venezuela to control more than 65 billion barrels of its proven oil reserves. In a post on social media, President Donald Trump described the deal as an historic transaction that more than doubles American oil reserves. He also says it will substantially lower gas prices for all Americans. Energy Minister Chris Bowen has again rejected claims Queensland and the Northern Territory have secured a carve-out from new rules on how data centres are powered in Australia. The federal government wants to force AI data centres to generate their own renewable energy to help take pressure off the electricity grid. Queensland and the Northern Territory have previously rejected the idea, arguing the facilities should also be able to run on coal and gas. Mr. Bowen says there will be no carve-outs for

0: any state or territory.
1: There'll be nationally consistent standards which apply to Queensland and the Northern Territory no more and no less to anyone else.
0: Voting is underway in WA's Secret Harbour by-election, which is being seen as a test for One Nation's popularity. 16 candidates are vying for the traditionally Labor seat in the outer suburbs of Perth, but all eyes are on the battle between One Nation and the Labor Party. Also making news, a teenage boy is in a serious condition after a car crashed into the back of a truck in Sydney's southwest. In finance, one Australian dollar is buying around 70 US cents.
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0: In NRL action, the Rabbitohs-Titans clash has just gotten underway. South Sydney are helping Jai Arrow get to 100 matches for the side, with the star taking to the pitch for the opening moments of the clash. Rabbitohs Chief Executive Blake Solly told the Continuous Call team it's an emotional afternoon.
3: It would have been a tragedy if Jai was stuck on 98 because of this insidious disease that he's been diagnosed with, and that was why everyone was so keen to make sure that while he was still capable of doing so, he got that opportunity to reach 100.
0: In the AFLW, North Melbourne defeated the Western Bulldogs 70-23, while the Crows lead the Eagles by 2 points. In the men's tonight, Melbourne challenged Carlton in a wild card showdown. And 16-year-old Perth figure skater Hannah Bath has become the first Australian to win gold at the International Skating Union Junior Grand Prix.
4: 2CC weather, Alexander Watson Insulation. Canberra's cold. Your house doesn't have to be.
5: An overnight low of 1 tonight, chance of morning fog and frost, then a sunny day with a top of 21 degrees. More frost and fog to start the week on Monday, a sunny afternoon and a top of 21. Sunny with light winds on Tuesday, a max of 20 degrees, then partly cloudy and a possible shower on Wednesday, most likely in the morning with a top temperature of 20 degrees.
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1: Well, welcome back, continuous call team. And you wouldn't believe it, South Sydney have opened the scoring at Cbus Super Stadium. They lead 6-0 over the Gold Coast Titans. While we're in that news break, there was the kickoff and Jai came from the field. He interchanged with Cam Murray and there was a little cheeky Jai moment where he virtually said to Cam Murray, "No, you stay on the bench and I'll stay on the field." This is how it played out on Fox.
2: Welcome back, Jai Arrow. You will certainly never walk alone as Liam Kennedy gets us underway. So that will start the clock. Officially 1 second taken off the clock. So here comes Cameron Murray, co-captain here this afternoon, alongside Jai. Officially registering game 99 as the South Sydney Rabbitoh. Craig Hodges, his under-20s coach at the Broncos, has the interchange card. And Jai will spend the rest of the game on the sideline with his teammates, watching them try and cement a final spot here this afternoon. What a moment in rugby league.
3: Very emotional, isn't it? Just watching everything up here in the commentary box. You can see the emotion in Jai and the crowd. What a moment in rugby league.
1: Yeah, beautiful, beautiful stuff there on the Gold Coast. And I'll just repeat what I said off the top of the show. Of the over 1,200 players to have represented Souths in first grade since 1908, only 66 in South Sydney's 118-year history have played 100 first grade games for the club. The one-off initiative will see Arrow join an exclusive group as the Rabbitohs as the 67th player to achieve the milestone, alongside the likes of Clive Churchill, Ron Coote, John Sattler, Bob McCarthy, Eric Sims, George Piggins, Mario Fenwick, Greg Inglis, John Sutton, Cam Murray, Alex Johnston, Cody Walker. I think Adam Reynolds is in there as well. So it's quite an achievement and quite a milestone. So well done. It was a very, very beautiful moment, wasn't it, boys?
4: Can you imagine here next Friday night at 8 p.m.?
5: Oh, yeah.
4: When it goes again. Oh, this will be a full boot. It'll be amazing. I just can't believe it's.
1: Yeah.
4: It's never happened before in our game, and it's very surreal.
6: It's beautiful, mate, what they've done. And congratulations to the people involved, the South boys and the NRL, for just allowing him to have a bit of joy, I suppose.
4: Yeah. Bloody oath, D.
5: Well, the build-up into it, we didn't know how big it was going to get. Watching it then, like, you could have heard a pin drop in this. In this radio box, then everyone's eyes were glued to it. I'd recommend if you're in the car and you haven't watched it, go back and re-watch it, because that was what I think that's as good a spectacle as we'll ever see in rugby league ever.
6: You know what's quite remarkable? It's a great interchange, because as soon as he came off, Murray came on and scored a try. Yeah. It's amazing, isn't it? It's amazing.
1: So 8 minutes gone in the first half. 6-0 South Sydney leading the Gold Coast. We're here at Allianz Stadium. We're at 5:30. The Roosters take on the Dolphins. And at 7:35 tonight, the Cowboys and the West Tigers. Last night, Panthers 24, Bulldogs 10. Manly 44, Dragons 10. And on Thursday night, Melbourne 46, Broncos 20. And just on the NRL game getting underway here shortly between the Roosters and the Sharks, Olivia Herman will make her debut for the Sharks. She's the daughter of the coach, Tony Herman. De La Salle and Cronulla Carringbar Jr., who's been involved in the club's Pathways teams, playing in the Lisa Fiola Cup and Tasha Gale Cups, as well as being a part of the Women's Premiership winning side in 2025. So she was the ball girl for the Sharks when her dad, Tony, coached the New South Wales Cup Sharks team to the 2013 grand final win. She would have been 8 back then, and today she makes her debut in the NRLW.
6: Great story.
1: Isn't it?
6: It's a great story. You know, being the ball girl, and then, you know, it just shows you that it can have an effect, can't it? I mean, you get involved, and the father's been involved in the game forever. You know, but for her to want to do it and get selected, it's just amazing. Jeez, they'll do well if they can win, because I think Cooper told me they're $36,
5: yeah,
6: which I've never seen in a two-horse race. I've never seen that sort of a price ever.
5: No, I've never seen that in rugby league ever.
1: I'm hoping they win. You can shout coffees.
5: Hey, don't worry.
6: Super duper Cooper. Well done, mate.
1: Super duper Cooper.
6: That's it.
1: Super Jeez, you've come Cooper. Up with Blubberguts Levy.
6: Yeah.
1: Super duper Cooper.
6: MG.
5: That's a new one.
4: That's that thing out of the
1: Well, speaking of MG, are you ready to go for your power ranking?
4: Oh, yeah, for a little bit of a change of tact, I am.
1: Because I am going to dedicate the entire hour to your power ranking.
4: Okay.
1: Given what I heard yesterday in the studio.
4: Okay, well.
1: You tell me what they are, and I think this is going to go off.
4: I hope Chelsea back at the studio isn't too inundated.
1: All right, well, Mr. G, if you've got MG's power rankings ready, let's go. I've
0: got the power. On the continuous call team, MG's power rankings.
4: Thank you, Mr. G. Yes, look, I've come up today. We've had in recent times we've done one of the best smells of all time. So I'm going to go with something very similar. What is the best tasting thing in the world at the moment? Daryl?
6: I've lost the taste a little bit.
4: Yeah, I know. But okay, pre-losing your taste, I'm going to give you...
6: I'd have to say chocolate.
4: That's up there. I haven't got it on my top five, but...
6: You idiot.
4: Well, I'm not a real chocolate man. I'm more of a savoury man. But here we go.
6: What have you got?
4: I've got that first coffee taste in the morning when you put it to your lips and you drink it.
1: Oh, yeah.
4: That's a great taste.
1: Yeah.
5: See, I'm different. I'm not a big coffee tasting guy. You know what I mean?
4: So you have a cup of tea?
5: Well, I drink it, but I drink it for one reason only.
4: For the buzz.
5: Fuel.
6: Sociable.
1: Ah.
4: Oh, I love the taste.
5: Really?
4: Yeah, probably as you get older, you might be more of a connoisseur with coffee, but that first taste when it's warm and it's hot after the gym session or something... That number four, that first sip of beer after a hot day, especially after you've just finished the...
6: Mowing the lawns.
4: Yeah, that beer just, it doesn't touch the sides, as they say.
5: After hard work, isn't it? A cold beer is so good.
4: After you've sweat.
5: Yeah.
4: Just the taste of it. Oh. Number three, this might, I don't know if anyone else...
6: This is going to be controversial, I can...
4: Well, it's fresh, hot sourdough. With Vegemite and butter.
1: I'm anti-sourdough.
4: Yeah. Oh, I love sourdough. Like
6: it. You know why?
1: Drew blood
6: on his gums.
4: That's the best gums.
6: He chewed it so hard, he drew blood.
1: I speared my mouth with sourdough.
4: You'd be supposed to bite it first.
1: I nearly sued my local cafe. It drew blood and caused me some serious pain.
5: You know what's bad? When you go to a cafe and you can't even cut into the sourdough because it's so tough. That's
1: normal.
5: Bad...
1: Just get normal bread, MG.
4: I get mine from Woolies and it's already sliced for you.
5: Are you as soon as out of the toaster,
4: butter
5: straight on?
4: So it's melted?
5: Yeah.
4: And then put the veggie on, sparingly.
5: What's your veggie ratio?
4: Probably a third.
5: Oh, okay.
4: Yeah, no, I don't smother it.
5: Oh, see, I smother.
4: Do you?
5: Yeah. I mean, it's essentially just salt, isn't it?
4: Well, it is.
5: I love salt.
4: Just next time, go to the fridge and drink the soy sauce out of the bottle.
5: Have you seen that thing at the moment that if you put soy sauce on ice cream, it tastes and mix it in, it's salted caramel?
4: Yeah.
1: No.
5: Yeah.
1: I'm going to try that.
5: See if they've got it at Allianz.
4: Number two, for the best taste of all time, I can't beat a fresh pizza straight out of the oven.
6: Is it not a frozen one, though?
4: No. No, wood fire. And it's got to be, on it's got to be probably just a bit of garlic and cheese.
5: Just a plain margarita.
4: Just plain margarita. Yeah,
5: I'm with you.
6: They are nice.
4: They are so good.
1: These are your top five tastes.
4: Well, there's a lot out there.
6: Levy, I think you're not agreeing with all
1: this. No, I'm off him at
4: I want you to come up with your top three.
1: Oh, you're going to hate mine. But
4: that's opinions differ.
1: Mm.
4: 131873 to win the Jack Daniels Cowboy kit. Includes two Jack Daniels Cowboy hats, two-time stubby holders, and maybe if you're lucky, Jack might throw in a bit of...
6: a bit of donkey.
1: Jack's coming over, is he?
6: Jack's running in a bit of donkey.
1: All right, what's number one?
4: Number one is
6: drum roll. Okay.
4: That first bite into a piece of filet mignon prepared exactly the way you've ordered it.
6: Mate, this is the worst top five ever.
1: I'm with you.
4: I'm going to Osso's tonight for dinner and I can't wait to get my mouth around the steak, filet mignon. With Diane sauce.
6: Just say filet mignon again.
4: Filet mignon.
5: Mignon.
6: What about an eye fillet?
1: That's the worst top five come up.
4: You know what?
6: No, I think it's boring.
4: We will see what the audience has to say.
6: But you don't think chocolate should fit itself into the top five?
4: I don't know. Chocolate.
1: How is chocolate not in the top five? Because I'm not a mud cake or something.
6: What about donuts?
4: Can I put my hand up here?
1: Bit of sugar.
5: Something. Cream.
4: This is
6: donuts.
4: This is mine.
1: Well, yours is crap.
4: I don't like chocolate.
1: What?
6: You don't like chocolate. That'll do me. That just completely shows you to be a nincompoop.
4: Well,
6: don't like chocolate.
4: I don't mind almonds in chocolate, but not in the top five.
7: What about lollies? You a lolly man?
4: Not really.
7: You're savoury.
4: Savoury.
6: Well, hey.
4: Like, I like shapes. I like barbecue shapes, savoury shapes.
7: I'm with you. Do you like the chicken crimpy shapes? They're the best ones. Oh, I'll just lick the flavour off.
4: And cheddar. Cheddar's
1: cheese ones are nice.
7: This is a great lesson for everyone listening, all right?
6: Great
7: because
6: lesson.
7: There's a lot going on in the world at the moment.
4: Yeah. That's right.
7: All right? And let's not yuck his yum.
6: That's too late.
7: He likes savoury. Guess what? Who are we to say he's not allowed to have it?
1: Yeah, but you've been in the media 2 minutes. Drop off.
6: He didn't say savoury, you idiot. You said it.
7: He said he likes savoury. Guess what? Yes, I'm young. Am I inexperienced? Yes. But does that mean I'm wrong?
6: Yes. Yes, it does.
1: You're fitting in beautifully.
6: You're wrong.
1: Right. Well,
4: give me your three before we go to the audience.
1: Well, this is going to be a bit left field.
4: Let's go.
1: Old El Paso nacho topping.
7: Oh, yeah.
1: I love that.
4: That's your top three.
1: If I can't be bothered cooking and I've got some CCs in the cupboard, I just get out the old El Paso sauce, put that on with some cheese, maybe some sour cream, little nachos. Beautiful.
7: That is beautiful.
4: You know what didn't make my list?
6: You put it in the oven?
4: I should have had it in there.
6: You don't put it in the oven?
1: No, microwave, bro.
4: Crispy bacon.
6: Oh, microwave, okay.
7: Crispy bacon.
4: Crispy bacon didn't make it, but I should have had that.
1: Yeah. What are you adding to the list?
4: What are you adding?
7: I think it's a travesty that, like, chicken salt on chips, but the perfect chip, just a perfect crunchy chip, and just heaps of chicken salt. That's a great.
4: That is very good.
6: Yeah, no, don't look at me.
4: What? No, go.
6: I like chocolate, donuts, and hot chips.
4: So, okay. So you know what? A cinnamon.
6: That's it.
4: A cinnamon hot cinnamon donut.
6: Oh, beautiful.
4: Is beautiful.
6: Yeah, I'm happy with your pizza one.
4: Yep.
6: I'm happy with the pizza.
4: I could have had 50 of these, but I'm just kind of got four.
7: An original glaze.
6: But I thought there was a couple of disappointings in your top five.
4: Yeah, I take that on board.
6: I
4: take that on board. Number five was the first coffee in the morning that day.
6: Yeah, disappointing.
4: The first sip of beer after a hot day, especially working in the yard.
6: Pretty good.
4: Hot sourdough with lots of butter and Vegemite. A fresh pizza straight out of the oven.
6: Yeah, pretty good.
4: And that first bit of steak that you bite into.
6: Yeah.
1: I just thought of another one that I love.
4: Yeah.
1: Potato scallops.
6: Oh, yeah, I love them.
1: Crispy potato scallops.
6: Full of fat.
1: Yep. Just like
4: I think fish cocktails are better than scallops.
6: Nah.
1: Oh, yeah, they're good.
6: No, I can't agree with that. And you know what I dislike in potato scallops a little bit?
7: What?
6: When the potato's not cooked well.
4: Yeah, when they're a bit,
6: it's a bit hard.
4: I
6: don't like it.
4: Yep.
6: In fact, I'm an idiot. And I don't like them too fat. Either blubber guts.
1: Oh, can I throw another one at you?
4: Please, no, but see?
7: You're on a roll.
1: How good's Ice Magic?
7: No. Oh, Ice Magic's great.
4: No, it breaks your teeth.
1: Breaks your teeth?
4: Yeah,
6: breaks your teeth.
1: Oh, you're not chewing through a car.
6: How old are you?
4: I'm 57.
6: Just look at your teeth.
1: It can't be hard.
6: Oh, you need to work on them.
7: They're not harder than sourdough.
4: Sorry, Fang.
1: By the way,
6: sourdough. You can eat sourdough, but you can't eat Ice Magic.
4: I love sourdough.
1: 12-0, South Sydney leading the Gold Coast. Another converted try. 12-0, Bunnies lead Gold Coast. Rightio, so we need your favourite taste.
4: What's your favourite taste in the world at the moment?
1: MG, I love you.
4: I know you do.
1: And I know you've come up with some wonderful, wonderful content over the last couple of years on this show, but I think this is one of the more controversial ones you've done.
4: Well, I bring on controversy.
1: Ooh.
4: I like it. I think that the more opinions on what the best taste is in the world, it means more variety.
1: All right, 131873, the number we want you to call through. We'll get to some of these texts as well, and you could win.
4: I want to hear some of them phones that are banned. What are they got to say?
1: No, they're anti-vaxxers. We don't take those ones. 131873, the number. They're the flat earthers, you know, the ones that say weird and wacky
6: stuff.
1: Some
6: of them vote Labor. They won't be getting
4: We have prizes.
1: Mate, you're one of the few that likes them. Even the Labor people hate them. We'll take a break. Your calls right after this.
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4: 18 gone first half, South Sydney 12, Gold Coast 0, 12-0. South Sydney leading the Gold Coast, while here in the NRLW, it's the Roosters up 10-0 over the Cronulla Sharks. 10-0, the Roosters lead the Cronulla Sharks. Tommy Herschel's listing from Find Your Feet. How about a cold black aspirin, a can of Coke?
5: Oh, yeah.
4: After a large evening on the pig's ears, the beers.
5: Oh, yeah.
4: Yeah, that's true.
5: It's got to be in glass.
4: That's true.
5: The Coke's got to be in glass. It's got to be. Glass bottle.
4: Chris has an issue with UMG from Redcliffe.
6: Yeah, well done, Chris.
5: Bring it, Chrissy. Bring it on.
4: How can someone make a top five taste lists when they don't even like chocolate? Seriously, what are we doing here? Sorry, MG, but your list is essentially invalid. Big Man is obviously the expert when it comes to food and tastes. Yeah. Yep. He even has a song about a big, tasty top deck.
6: Yep. Well, mate,
5: all I can say is
6: I like all forms of chocolate.
5: Yeah.
6: I don't discriminate against chocolate.
1: Dark chocolate?
6: Except chocolate I don't like.
5: Golden Rough?
6: Love it. Mate, there's name one you don't think I'd like.
1: Dark chocolate? Like white chocolate?
6: I like it, but I don't love it.
1: Well,
6: wow. I said I don't like, I like it.
1: Yeah,
6: I said I don't love it, but I like it.
1: Do you like black licorice surrounded by chocolate?
4: Ugh.
5: Bullets.
6: Yes.
5: Do you like the bullets?
1: No, you don't.
6: Yes, I do.
1: No, you don't.
5: You're trying to lie things now.
6: No.
1: Don't lie.
6: I'm not lying. I'm saying, yes, I like it because I do eat it, but I wouldn't buy it.
1: You just eat the chocolate around it.
4: What about mint slice?
6: Yeah, yes.
4: No, not really?
6: Biscuit.
5: No, I'm not a mint man.
4: Yuck.
6: You don't like mint slice biscuits.
5: Oof.
6: You are
5: mint leaves.
6: Nincompoop and you're a disgrace to us.
1: Cherry ripe? Do you like cherry ripe?
6: Oh, yes.
1: Do you?
6: You don't like cherry ripe.
1: I don't like cherry ripe.
4: Oh, here's one for you.
6: You're an idiot.
4: You can't like a Snickers.
6: I love a Snickers.
5: I love a Snickers.
4: They're despicable.
5: Snickers are beautiful.
6: How can you dislike a Snickers?
4: You know what? If I got a choice between Mars bar, Snickers, cherry ripe flake and everything else.
5: Snickers.
4: I am not going anywhere near the Snickers.
5: Oh.
6: This is, mate, that in your
5: top. Did you like the Violent Crumble or the Crunchy?
4: Crunchy.
5: I'm Violent Crumble.
4: Oh, really?
6: Yeah. I prefer a Crunchy.
1: Yeah.
6: But I like them both. You know what? I'd never buy them, though. Yeah. I'd never buy one.
1: I'd never go for them in the packet of favourites, so I'd never really reach for the Crunchy.
4: No. You know what's despicable?
1: Yeah.
4: The Morrow Bar.
6: David Morrow Bar.
1: They're my favourite.
5: Are they?
1: In a box of favourites, I go for the Morrow.
6: You're sucking up to the Morrow family.
1: Who's...
6: David Morrow.
1: No, he doesn't. He doesn't own them. He doesn't. They belong to the... Aren't they owned by Cadbury?
5: Yeah, they are. Mr Cadbury.
4: You're the first person I've ever met that eats the Morrow Bar.
1: I only go for the Morrow.
6: Oh, mate, I don't like the one that's got the jelly in it. What's that one?
1: Turkish Delight.
6: I'm not big on them.
5: They're beautiful as well.
4: I've just had a message through, Mark. We're one of the drag queens that met Cooper in the car park. We're off him too. We don't like Morrow Bars.
1: They don't?
5: Yeah. Nah,
4: they're off you.
1: Well, I'll see you in the car park.
4: That's what they're hoping for.
6: Bring your Morrow Bar with you.
4: James is at Balcombe Hills. Hello, James.
7: Mate, you guys rattled off a smorgasbord of food and lost about 50 callers with the same bloody menu. But you haven't had mine.
4: Mm.
6: What?
7: Vanilla slice.
4: Oh.
6: Yeah, not bad.
1: Yeah, it's okay.
6: I'm not in love with them.
5: That was my go-to at school.
4: That is a good one, James. Thank you, mate. What about a custard tart?
1: Yeah, don't hate it.
4: Love a custard tart.
6: Yeah, I'd never buy one.
1: What about sticky date pudding?
5: Yum.
6: Yeah, beautiful.
5: Yum.
1: With ice
5: cream. With me? With ice cream.
4: How old are you, 82?
5: With cream and ice cream.
1: That's a young person's dessert, isn't it? Sticky date pudding. Universal.
5: If I had to make a choice right now to change my list, that would have been on my list.
6: Sticky date pudding's beautiful, Levy.
1: Sticky date pudding's great. Outstanding.
6: Levy, you've like, you're pretending. You know what you are? You're an old fart pretending to be young.
4: No, you're an old fart.
6: Yeah, but you're pretending Sticky to be young pudding. By not liking
4: oh, shut up.
6: Sticky date pudding. Sticky date pudding's magnificent.
1: Get into tiramisu.
4: Oh, I love a tiramisu.
1: Tiramisu's good.
4: How good is it when you go to the fancy restaurants and they bring out a big tray and they just scoop it out of the front, in front of you?
1: What I had the other day is a dessert. At Sushi Train, believe it or not, they've got some dessert. They put dessert on the train now. A little creme brulee came around.
6: Ooh.
1: And mate, I say...
5: Did they burn it?
6: Was it by mistake?
1: No, it was on there. It had like a sign and everything.
6: Someone moved it from another sushi train next door.
1: Someone else. Someone
5: said,
1: ate it.
5: Sushi cotton's on.
1: Someone ate it and put it on there. What was hard was eating it with chopsticks. That was really because they didn't have spoons. So I was just dipping it. It was really hard. It was delicious though. So
4: this will surprise you, Daryl. It won't actually.
6: What?
4: I had a bit of an argument at a sushi train once.
6: Oh, surprise! Well, there's another shot.
4: Wow. Well, I don't like when they stamp your page and you haven't had what they've said.
5: They're very quick at stamping things.
4: Yeah, mate. They stamp too quickly, and I said no, I didn't have one of them.
5: Yep.
4: So I ended up having to pay too much money than what I actually
6: did. Did you pay up? Or did you blow up?
4: Well, no, I blew up.
6: Didn't
4: and they quickly removed said stamp. And
6: did you say, I've got my own radio show, you know?
4: No, I don't do that, Daryl.
1: I could destroy you. Say that to us in the ad break.
5: Go on, do it. Do it.
6: I've got to make a big statement. You know how David Fifita is very disappointing in general? He's having a hell of a game. He's just scored a magnificent try.
4: 22-0.
6: Mate, you should see that. Next time you get a chance to have a look at the try, he's beaten about 15 blokes, including two of his own.
5: Guess his old club.
6: Mate, it's a great try.
4: Steve's at Cessnock. Hello, Steve.
6: Hello, Steve-o.
8: Good afternoon, gentlemen. How are we all today?
4: Oh, go Manly.
5: Don't knock the knock.
6: Go Manly.
8: That knocked exactly right. That knocked the knock. And I tell you what, now bloody Gale will be filthy with Cooper. Mate, that karaoke version was shocking. Yeah. But anyway.
6: Gale can't sing.
1: Wait, did you say Gale or Gale?
8: Gale.
1: Oh, yeah. It's my nan. That's my nan up in Cecil. Shout out to her. She loves red wine.
8: I'm looking at my fence now, looking in the backyard. Gary's not home from Peden, is that so?
1: Oh, you're the peeping Tom they've been telling me about.
8: But anyway, here's something for you to try. Get a pack of the Kingston biscuits.
4: Yep.
8: Put them on a lined bacon tray. Get a tin of peaches. Drain the syrup out. Put the peaches on the Kingston biscuits. Bake them in a low oven for about 15-20 minutes. Take them out, scoop them out. I'm telling you, boys, custard, cream, ice cream, anything you want. I'm telling you, they'd be heaven in the spoon.
4: Can I ask you a question, Steve, off the back of that? Are you a heap?
5: You a big boy?
8: I'm not as big as I used to be, but I'm like you, maybe. I've lost a little
6: bit. I don't think I'd like a Kingston with a peach on it or whatever's on.
8: I'm telling you, boys, I thought it was going to be wrong too, but as soon as you try it, I'm telling you, it'll blow you away.
4: We'll give it a go. Thank you, Steve. Appreciate the call, mate. Dean, next, line 3, Tamworth. Hello, Dean.
9: Hey, fellas, how are you?
4: Oh, well, mate, what do you got for us?
9: Mate, my mum used to make apple pie with fresh pastry with vanilla ice cream.
6: That's nice. And what about whipped cream with it as well?
9: Yeah, this tastes a bit of vanilla ice cream.
6: Yeah, no, you can have both.
9: Yep, you can.
6: It's nice with both of them. I do like homemade apple pie.
1: Vanilla ice cream with hot dessert is really good.
4: Yeah, just have a look at some of the text messages coming through as well. Thank you, Dean. Have we forgotten crackling?
5: Crackling. That's number one.
4: I wish I knew how to
5: These lists are obviously
6: mate, if you're
5: mine.
6: But big man's
5: crackling's mine as well.
4: Are you starting to realise how much you've stuffed?
5: Well, how much I've missed out?
1: Yeah, that's hard. I understand. It's a hard job.
5: It's a big, like, you know, what's
4: you've got sourdough toast on there over pork crackling. Hello?
5: Mate, Jack Daniels put their trust in me to come up with a list.
6: Is there somewhere where you can go and just buy it? You can just buy crackling.
5: Oh, it's not the same.
1: I love even...
6: Not the same.
5: Nah.
1: What is it like?
5: Because you go to the pub and buy like the stuff...
1: The Nobbies? Nobbies packet? Or the
6: Nibble
1: Nobbies
6: crackling?
5: Yeah.
1: They're good. Yeah. Nobbies crackling.
5: But they're very...
6: Well, listen to Nobby crackle.
1: You know what else we forgot about? No one said Nutella.
4: Oh, yes.
1: How good's Nutella?
5: Nutella.
6: Good.
5: Yeah. Just get that. On toast, on pizza.
4: All right.
6: Sourdough. Out of the bowl.
5: Sourdough.
4: Jude, Jason. Oh, geez, our very first Ludwig.
6: G'day, Ludwig.
4: And Lily.
6: Leave us ask a question.
4: Stay there, guys. We'll be with you after the break. A bit of room left on the board if you'd like to give us your favourite tastes. 131873, the number. We'll take a quick break. Back with more.
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3: The continuous call team with two big games from 5:30. The Roosters take on the Dolphins. Then the Cowboys take on the Tigers. This is 2CC.
4: Back around the grounds, it's 26-0. South Sydney leading Gold Coast. 26 blot. South leading the Gold Coast. 14 left in the first half. And here in the NRLW, it was 10-0, but the Roosters had one taken off them. So it goes back to 6-0. The Roosters leading the Sharks with 20 minutes left in the first half. So your bet today, Cooper, at 34-1, still looking okay.
1: Come on, you Sharkies. And let me tell you something. They look good out there.
5: They do.
4: Do they look like a team ready to win?
1: They look like a team that looked at the odds and they said, hey, we shouldn't be paying 34-1. Let's go prove them wrong.
4: Gamble responsibly. Oh, no, they're not allowed to bet, are they?
5: No.
4: 131873, the number. Shuey says, what about a Bunnings sausage sanger with onions?
5: Yep.
4: Good taste.
5: Noted.
6: Top five?
4: My name is Huss from Auburn.
6: G'day, Huss.
4: What about rice pudding? Does anyone like that?
1: Yeah, I like rice pudding. You don't like rice pudding?
5: No.
1: I like either. I love a bit of rice pudding.
6: It's like rice.
1: What about chili con carne?
5: Yes, that's not a bad one. What about chili mussels?
1: What do you mean? Chili
4: con carne?
1: No, that's even that. Chili con carne.
4: See, that was like a bit of Ray Warren there.
5: Chili
6: what
5: mussels.
6: What about a spring roll?
1: Oh, I've got sweet chili.
6: You do love a spring roll.
5: No, I'd rather chico roll.
6: Would you?
5: It's spring, yep.
4: I love Mongolian lamb.
1: With you. My favourite Chinese dish of all time, Mongolian lamb. What's in that sauce? I don't know, and I don't care as long as it's in my.
5: You know what? Next Saturday is your favourite Chinese dish.
4: Oh,
1: great one!
5: Because I've got one up my sleeve that will blow your mind.
4: You know what? I reckon top five dishes you'd have in a Chinese order.
1: Yep,
5: but done.
6: Takeaway.
4: You know what's changed my life?
5: What?
4: Somebody gave me the tip. When you get satay combination, make sure you tell the Chinese restaurant,
6: take the onion.
5: Yes.
6: Leave the onion
5: you
6: out.
5: You get a lot more meat.
4: No onion.
1: There's always so much onion. And it's always clumped, like they didn't even cut it.
4: It's a filler.
1: Yeah, is that what it is?
6: They don't even cut it half the time. It's just like a big onion in there.
1: Yeah.
6: That's just falls apart.
4: You all right over there with your pie, blubber guts?
6: Yeah. I'm glad you're on a diet. Me and Coop's have one. Just cheers.
1: Yeah, cheers. Thanks. Top five pies I've had.
4: 131873, the number. Just before we get back to your calls, there's been a few people commenting about our singing, our tribute to the late, great Dolly Parton earlier.
6: Thanks, we appreciate it.
4: And a few people have pointed out that we weren't as bad as Paul Gallen when he rang in one Friday night and sang a couple of songs in Squealing with the Pig last year. Mr. G's queued it up in the studio for for us. Let's have a listen.
5: Thanks, Jamie.
4: Here's song number one, Gow.
14: You're my

0: Paul Gallen having a crack at singing last year.
1: Had he been on the drink at Northies prior to it?
0: No, he was on the sideline for nine, actually. Came up to the box to see us. Rightio, let's keep going with MG's Power Rankings, your favourite taste. Jude's at Pennant Hills. Hello, Jude.
2: G'day, how are you? I'm bloody hungry now.
3: Oh, yeah.
2: Yeah, poly waffle. Oh, a good poly waffle. And you get a kebab and you ask the guy to toast it for about an extra 10 more minutes, you toast the kebab. So when you bite into the kebab, it just crunches straight away. Oh.
3: 10 minutes.
2: I hate when the bread.
1: I think you're wasting a kebab.
3: Yeah, I love a kebab.
1: I do love a kebab.
3: Actually, the mixed kebab's up there.
2: No, all no. Right. Thank you, Jude.
1: Mate, I haven't seen a poly waffle for years.
3: I know, aren't they good?
1: Cut a poly waffle lately, anyone?
3: Not lately, no.
0: Pointless Daryl Prostate. 131873. 2GB.com. Click onto the feedback icon. Jason's at Warrenora Heights. Hello, Jace.
4: Yeah, g'day, guys. It's mine and my bride's wedding anniversary. Just come back from a flash restaurant and they've done this pavlova in the shape of the Opera House, the meringue sails, and it was delicious, mate. It was unbelievable. Oh, I'm not normally a sweet person, but this knocks your socks off.
0: What was the name of the restaurant, Jase?
4: Annalong, and it was right in the Opera House itself, coincidentally. So it was it was fantastic. Yeah.
0: That's one of, is that Matt Moran's
3: I think.
0: Restaurant?
1: Sounds nice. Pavlova's a knife. I love pavlova.
5: I only hang around the meringue when I'm in a pavlova. I don't go too deep. I just sort of eat the meringue.
0: Why not?
1: Why?
5: I just like
3: them. They like the passion fruit?
1: Why don't you just have meringue by itself?
5: Well, they don't usually serve just meringue in a pavlova.
3: No. Not at the local shop, no.
0: You just get the meringue pavlova base. You can get that from the shops.
5: Yeah but if you're at a restaurant...
1: You wish you hadn't said anything.
0: Don't bring up restaurants. It's still too raw for me. Ludwig, is it Springwood? Oh, hello, Ludwig. Ben.
6: Hey, guys.
1: G'day, Luddy.
6: Yeah, good. Thanks for having me. Man, I have to agree with that buttered toast, but there's one thing that I'd have to put at the top. Yeah, that's the takoyaki, Japanese octopus balls.
3: Oh. Yeah, you win, mate.
1: How big are their octopus?
3: You win. Just because A, you're Ludwig, and B, octopus balls in the same sentence, you win.
0: I didn't know octopuses had them.
3: Oh, well, we do now.
5: They got eight of them.
1: How do you think they have children?
3: And he has them on sourdough.
1: You should see their tentacles.
6: They're perfect. They are perfect. They've got the mayo.
3: Oh, Ludwig.
0: Ludwig, thank you. Thank you. Thank you.
3: Ludwig van Beethoven.
1: He's rich.
0: One octopus came over and said, "How big are your tentacles?"
3: Well, you like to see.
1: TV.
0: What's going on there? Oh, that can't be true, can it?
1: What?
0: Octopus, they don't have thing else.
5: No, there's a sushi tray and they have octopus balls.
0: Oh,
5: yeah.
0: Right.
5: Yeah, yeah. He wasn't talking about their tentacles.
0: I thought he was eating... Yeah.
3: No, the actual other thing.
0: Never, yeah. Well, look at your father on the drink.
1: Skull and a beer.
5: Wait, see, okay. Now, bit of an insight.
1: Listening to our show, give us a wave.
5: If anyone's watching the coverage, he's got an AirPod in.
3: Yeah.
5: So he puts an AirPod in at the footy so no one talks to him.
1: Yeah.
5: He also does it when he's playing the slappers.
3: AirPod.
5: You ever see him? He puts AirPods in and he's just got favourite music or something or a podcast playing and he just does it so no one comes up and talks to him.
0: Really?
5: Yeah. It's a great method.
0: See, I'm gonna make this comment about your father. I think him sitting in the grandstand at the Gold Coast with an AirPod in looks like he's expecting a phone call.
3: Yeah. Well, that's what he wants people to think.
5: Or he's got the ref mic on. People still have that where they have the ref. You know, they.
0: Sports ears.
5: Yeah, they have.
0: Yeah.
1: I suppose they do. Why don't they just listen to us?
5: I don't know. I honestly don't know. I've run that scenario in my head multiple times and there's not a good enough answer for them not to listen to us.
1: Is it? No. Can you give me a bad answer then?
5: Yeah. Probably all the octopus tentacle stuff.
0: We'll take a break, back with more of your calls right after this.
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0: 131873 is the number, 2GB.com. Click onto the feedback icon to have your say right here. 28-6, the Titans are on the board. South Sydney 28, Gold Coast 6, while here in the NRLW, Roosters 12, Sharks 0. 11 minutes left in the first half. Gee whiz, your power rankings today have gone off, MG. We've had 319 text messages. And there's still phone calls on the board.
1: Did any of them like it?
3: It's polarising.
0: Yeah, of course they did.
1: They love it, mate. His power rankings have become polarising. I would say.
3: Well, Jack Daniels.
1: Have you always had the power rankings in your radio?
3: In my arsenal, yes.
1: In your what?
3: In my arsenal.
1: I knew you pulled them out of somewhere.
3: Well,
1: congratulations on
3: thank you, mate.
1: They've been very, very good.
5: Have they ever won it? Have they ever won an Acra?
3: No, so I got runner up once.
1: Did you really?
3: Twice.
1: Who beat you?
3: Stewie McGill. Best new talent.
1: Stuart McGill. Stewie.
5: Oh, my God. Is Acra still around?
3: No, I don't think
0: it's gone.
3: We should go to Acra's.
0: That's where I first met you.
5: At the Acras.
0: The after party. You were having a beer, and I said, hello, Cooper, nice to meet you. He said, how about your head? And I said, thanks very much, champion, I appreciate
5: did
0: it.
5: Did I say that?
0: No, you didn't.
5: I got kicked out of it.
0: Did you?
5: That night, yeah.
1: Why, you been drinking too much?
5: Wait, was it that one? No, I got kicked at the Logies.
0: So I was having a beer with you, and then I turned around, and what's old mate from...
5: Dave Gleeson.
0: Dave Gleeson was there.
5: Yeah, Gleeson.
0: He's an e-good fella.
5: Yeah,
3: one of the greats. What a bloke he is.
5: Yeah.
0: Champion.
5: What a musician.
0: Lily's at St Mary's. Hello, Lily.
13: Hi, how are you?
0: Good, thank you, Lily.
3: Oh, listen to Lily.
13: I've actually got a savoury and a sweet one. I like homemade pork and fennel sausage rolls.
3: Oh, ho, ho.
13: Homemade marshmallows with roasted coconut.
1: Oh, that'd be nice. And you made marshmallows. How do you make marshmallows?
13: Gelatin, sugar, and water, and a squeeze of lemon.
1: Okay.
5: And seems like hard work.
0: Just buy a bag of them.
3: Lily only lives at St Mary's. It's not far from my house.
0: Lily, thank you for calling.
1: Could you go and pick some up from Lily?
3: Lily, can you make me a 6-pack?
13: Yeah, no worries.
3: I'll come around and pick him up, darling.
0: That was an awkward. Okay, put a turn up to my house.
3: I'm not telling you where I live, buddy.
0: Thanks, Lily. Appreciate the call. James in the Hunter Valley on line 3. Hello, James.
14: Good afternoon, boys. How are we?
3: Jimmy.
0: All well, buddy.
14: Big man, I hope you're with me on this, mate. Like, come on.
1: I will be.
14: I'm picking up what you're putting down.
1: Thank you.
14: Barn me.
1: Oh, they are nice. Who? I do like a barn me. They're a Vietnamese roll, aren't they? Vietnamese roll, mate.
14: Crispy pork belly.
1: Mate, I do like them. They're on special at Cronulla on Thursday. Sometimes I go and get them half price.
0: How much?
1: About a half price. They'd probably be about $7.
0: Oh, that's pretty good.
1: Not bad. Half price. Well, they're probably about $14 or $15.
5: Do you get chilli on it?
1: If you want.
3: Yeah, sweet chilli.
1: They're not banh mi or whatever. That's what I call them, but I'm not very good at Vietnamese.
0: Poor girl.
1: Are you good at it? Anyone good at Vietnamese?
0: No. I'm going to a
1: Woolooware Bay. There's a bloke does them up
3: here. I try hard to.
0: I'm going
1: they
0: to
1: are beautiful.
0: Vietnamese restaurant on Thursday, actually.
1: Mate, the food will be beautiful.
0: Yeah.
1: I don't really know what. It's probably similar to Thai, Chinese, all that sort of stuff.
0: They're sort of just, yeah, they're sort of a similar ilk.
1: Don't you know what? Good word, ilk.
5: The big dish is pho, isn't it? Pho?
0: No, pho.
5: Oh, I thought it was pho.
1: How do you spell it?
3: That's where.
5: It is pho, isn't it?
1: Yeah.
3: Philanthropist.
5: Andrew's nodding, and I know what you're going to say. Andrew's not right all the time, but in this instance, he is.
3: He's Googled something. Yeah, he's Googled it.
1: How do you spell pho?
5: Pho. P-H-O. Pho. Why
0: do you say it like that?
1: That's pho.
5: That's how you say it.
3: It's a good guy. Crossword.
0: Pho. You shut up, pho.
1: Pho, you idiot. Exactly. Fee, F-I, pho, P-H-O. And
0: what is it? A soup, is it?
1: Fum, T-H-U-M-B, fum.
5: Yeah, it's like it's almost like a ramen, like a soup, a Vietnamese soup.
1: A ramen?
5: With noodles and stuff.
0: I went to school with a ramen.
3: So do I.
5: Sam Rani. Jordan Sam Rani.
1: Brother's got the hairdresser. Woolooware Bay.
0: 28 to 6, South Sydney leading the Gold Coast. 55 seconds left in the first half. 12-0 Roosters lead Cronulla as we take you around the grounds. We'll take one more before we move on. Now, John's at Roseville, been waiting patiently. G'day, John.
15: Yeah, hi, you guys. There's an Italian dessert that is a setter for the your top five. It's called tiramisu.
3: Yes.
1: Is that tiramisu? It is
3: tiramisu.
1: Brilliant. Yeah, it's nice.
15: It's into the top five.
1: Did you call it tiramisu?
0: He's
3: having a couple of tiramisus, I think, today.
1: What did you call it? Tiramisu.
15: What it's like. Okay. See you later.
1: Okay, thanks.
3: Thank you, Johnny.
0: We got a bit of a delay there, Johnny. Sorry, mate, but thank you for calling through. Yeah, tiramisu. All right, who's going to win, MG?
3: Oh, it's got to be Ludwig.
1: Ludwig
0: with the octopus.
3: Ludwig. He's just
1: unique.
3: I've never met a Ludwig before. Ludwig, I can't even say it. Ludwig.
0: He didn't sound like a Ludwig either, did he?
3: Opinions differ.
5: What does a Ludwig sound like?
0: I will ask your questions.
1: Das ist gut.
0: We'll take a break.
1: Ich bin Ludwig.
3: I do nothing.
0: We'll come back with more.
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0: Continuous call team, 131873 is the number to ring. Just a bit of housekeeping before we move on. Injury report, we do that for Deep Heat. Deep Heat Ice Gel, now available in extra strength. Feel at work, always read the label and follow the directions for use. Was that deep enough, Daryl? You're always into people.
1: Yeah, no, that was pretty good. Better than most of them, like one iron and the other bloke's got no good.
0: Mike's going, great game.
1: Mike started, he was poor early.
3: Oh, mate.
1: With a bit of guidance, he's come good.
5: You've groomed him.
1: Yes, I
0: had a go at Piggy last night, and I'll have a go at you while I'm here too.
1: Okay.
0: Because the pointer, the promo for the show that's been airing this week on 2GB and 4BC, were you blokes having a crack at me losing a little bit of weight?
1: Hmm.
0: And Piggy said, oh, you've got one chin. I said, well, no, I've still got two, but... that's not very nice of you, Daryl. Are you corrupting Mike Pearsall and trying to get him to start bagging
1: well,
0: too?
1: Yeah, very much so.
3: Just, yeah. He's, in a word, what, yes.
1: I'm a bit disappointed in him because he's very easy to get. Like, he jumps on board pretty quickly.
0: Yeah, what do you want to do? Let's go.
1: No, I am corrupting him. No, I've corrupted everybody who's coming here like this. But
0: have you bromanised Cooper?
1: Cooper's always been a bit of a wally. Mm. So
3: he's trying hard.
1: I'm doing my best, and I think it probably is rubbing off on him a little bit. Mm. Not much. But he's got his own weirdness.
5: Thank you, Daryl. I'd appreciate if you took your hand off my leg.
1: My leg. Just look at your leg. That's a funny looking leg.
0: So back to the...
1: it's a small leg.
0: Back to the injury report. Manly Dragons, nothing to report. Isaac Tungor for Penrith. He came off with a knee injury after colliding with a teammate. He left the ground in a brace and will go for scans to determine the extent of the injury. The Bulldogs, nothing to report. And the judiciary update for Brighton's lawyers with over 50 years of experience. They're the lawyers you need on your side to win your case. Young Connor, who made his debut for the Dragons, Mulheason, dangerous contact, $750 fine. Geez, that's rough.
1: What about he had to, that looked like he scored a try, like almost straight away as he went on, and they're all celebrating, and they went the video and took it off him.
0: Oh, no.
1: Mongrels.
0: And he's also got to pay $750 for the charge. Filthy.
5: Oh, just suspend me.
0: Do you pay that yourself, Cooper, the fine?
3: Yeah.
5: Yeah, I take it.
0: Oh, wow.
5: Yeah, and it doesn't even come out like in before they take tax out of it. So you've got to, you know what I mean? I thought, at least that way you can do it.
1: Half the tax.
5: That's what I say. Just suspend me. Just give me a week.
1: Well, do I get a choice?
5: No, you don't.
0: Righto, Ryan Madison.
5: Remember Ryan Madison?
1: Yeah, well, he did, didn't he?
5: Yeah.
1: He took the time off.
5: Yeah, he went, oh, do you know what? I'll just take a couple of weeks instead. Don't worry about that. Leave the 1500.
0: And Viliami Kickau was the other one. Dangerous contact on Lindsay Smith, $1,000 fine. We've also got the Saturday quiz. Three questions today for the $150 Lowe's digital gift card. Question one, Joey Manu signed with the PNG Chiefs on a two-year deal this week. What number signing was he for the team? It wasn't five, it wasn't six, it wasn't eight. So what was it?
3: I'll give you a hint.
5: Oh, I know it. If you can decode that.
0: What the hell is that?
1: Like play school.
0: That's a clue.
3: That's James Bond.
0: Oh, double up. Oh, gotcha.
3: Wow.
0: Gotcha. Sorry, I was...
1: Wow. Maybe there's a foot race on here.
3: All the way.
0: Down the touchline. She's going to score.
3: She's a good player, that one.
0: So this is going to put him in front 16-4. Roosters over the Sharks. Looks like I'm paying for coffees. Cooper, you're on a...
5: Hopefully it gets taken off him.
0: Oh, yeah.
5: Going off the bunker these days, they actually might.
0: A minute left in the second half, NRLW, and that is the scoreline there. So, yeah, question one, Joey Manu signed with the Chiefs in a two-year deal. What number signing was he for the team? We'll take a break, be back with more.
2: Dearly beloved, we are gathered here today.
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2: 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The Roosters take on the Dolphins. Then the Cowboys take on the Tigers. This is 2CC.
3: Well, one of our listeners says, Jen, I'm a mad Bulldogs and Blues fan living in Melbourne. My chat group full of AFL fans had the Jai Arrow video of him being part of today's game. Every one of us in tears in the group. The NRL and both clubs have shown we can come together as a society. Yeah, well said. And on that game, it's halftime on the Gold Coast. South Sydney leading the Titans by 28 points to 6. 28 to 6, South's leading the Titans. And at 5:30 here at Allianz Stadium, we'll bring you a live call of the Roosters and the Dolphins. The players have arrived there. Some of them are out there having a look at the field. And later on tonight, the Cowboys and West Tigers. You'll hear that game with Chris Warren. We've got a break for some news. Back with plenty more.
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6: Good afternoon, I'm Sarah Wiedersehen. The number of Australians missing in Nepal has risen to 41 as the search for survivors of a deadly landslide enters a fourth day. More than 600 people have been killed in the disaster, while more than 2,500 people are missing. To assist with the search and recovery, the Australian government has deployed four rapid response teams to Kathmandu. Assistant Foreign Affairs Minister Matthew Thistlethwaite says they're expected to arrive today.
7: Our officials that we've sent to the region are some of the most highly trained and specialised in humanitarian relief and recovery, and they'll work with the Nepalese officials in a management role to ensure that we're doing everything we can.
6: All eyes are on Secret Harbour in Perth South as thousands of people flock to cast their votes in today's state by-election, which is being seen as a test of One Nation's popularity. Chelsea Bowden reports.
8: 16 candidates are in line to replace retired Labor Minister Paul Papalia, but Labor's Georgia Tree, Liberal Ryan Robertson and One Nation's Luke Hurtigan are the ones to watch. The seat has gone through several boundary and name changes over the years, but Labor has held a constant grip on the region, though the surge of One Nation in successive polls this year could lead to an upset. More than 16,000 people have voted early, leaving around 20,000 needing to complete their ballot papers today. The Electoral Commission is expecting an indicative result tonight. Chelsea Bowden, Perth.
6: Energy Minister Chris Bowen insists data centres will not add 1 cent to household power bills provided they stick with the Albanese government's plan. The federal government wants to force AI data centres to generate their own renewable energy to help take pressure off the electricity grid. But opposition leader Angus Taylor says Mr Bowen has got it wrong.
9: The fact that he's restricting to renewables any supply of electricity for new data centres is insane. I mean, this is nuts. But that's what we've come to expect from Chris Bowen.
6: Also making news, the United States has entered an agreement with Venezuela to control more than 65 million barrels of the country's proven oil reserves. President Donald Trump says the historic deal would more than double U.S. oil reserves and substantially lower petrol prices for all Americans. New South Wales police are appealing for public assistance in locating a 77-year-old woman with dementia who's gone missing from Quakers Hill in Sydney's west. And a period of national mourning has begun in Norway after the death of King Harald at the age of 89. Until his death, he had been Europe's oldest living monarch. In finance, one Australian dollar is buying around 70 US cents.
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6: In the NRL, the Rabbitohs are leading the Titans 28-6 at half time. The next clash will see the Dolphins.

0: Dolphins face the Roosters. The Finns come into the match with five straight wins. Dolphins coach Christian Wolfe says it will be an important test.
1: It's like life or death if we win or lose, that's for sure. We know that we're in finals and we know we're going to get that opportunity, but I've said all along we'd like to finish as high as we can. Yeah, we're not done there yet.
0: Later, the Cowboys face the Tigers. In the NRLW, the Titans have defeated the Raiders 26-20. Tonight's AFL action will see the Blues come up against the Demons for a wild card clash. In the women's competition, the Crows lead the Eagles 59-34 in the third quarter. And in the English Premier League, Manchester City defeated Crystal Palace 4-1. That's the very latest news and sport.
2: 2CC weather. Alexander Watson Insulation. Canberra's cold. Your house doesn't have to be.
3: An overnight low of 1 tonight. Chance of morning fog and frost. Then a sunny day with a top of 21 degrees. More frost and fog to start the week on Monday. A sunny afternoon and a top of 21. Sunny with light winds on Tuesday. A max of 20 degrees. Then partly cloudy and a possible shower on Wednesday. Most likely in the morning with a top temperature of 20 degrees.
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1: Yeah, welcome back from Allianz Stadium on Members Appreciation Day for the Roosters, and the crowd's building ahead of this, top of the table clash, considering they're both inside the top four. The Roosters and the Dolphins. Will keep an eye on the game on the Gold Coast for you as well, where it's South Sydney 28 leading the Gold Coast 6. 3 minutes gone in the second half. 28-6, South Sydney leading the Gold Coast. Mark Levy, Cooper Johns, Darryl Broman and Mark Geyer, of course. Following our game that we'll call at 5.30, Chris Warren will be on deck. Of course, to call the Cowboys and West Tigers at 7.35. Last night, Panthers 24, Bulldogs 10, Manly 44, Dragons 10. And on Thursday night, the Storm 46, thumped the Broncos 20. Well, there's a lot of talk about expansion of the game with these new clubs entering the competition. And one man who knows how to set up a club and get them up and running for an NRL berth and to eventually play finals footy like they're going to do this year is Terry Reader, the CEO of the Dolphins. He's here in the box with us. G'day, Terry.
2: Good afternoon, gentlemen. Thanks for having me.
1: Nice to see you, mate, and congratulations on everything you've been able to achieve with the Dolphins. In such a short period of time, you've had so much success. And I'll say this, mate, like we call a lot of the games from our interactive studio in Sydney, but the atmosphere your fans are creating at Suncorp Stadium is phenomenal, and I think you'd put this down to be another sensational year for the club, would you?
2: Well, it could very well be, or it's on track to be our best club, best year so far. But you're right, people do notice, and sometimes I look at some figures, but the two Brisbane sides have the biggest crowds, and if we do play two at KO, it only holds 10, that's sold out. They don't even get to put them on sale. But we've averaged nearly 28,000 this year at Suncorp for our 9 games there, and our fans are very passionate, loud, and you're right, the atmosphere is great, and the wild home game we had against the Broncos a couple of weeks ago was one of the best atmospheres I've ever been part of there at the stadium. So, no, we've got to give it to our fans.
1: Just before the boys jump in, I wanted to ask you, as a bloke who knows how difficult it is to set up an NRL team, recruitment, sponsors, even I remember watching Dawn of the Dolphins and you're plugging in computers in the office space and everything else. What are the Perth Bears, the PNG Chiefs and all of these bids that are out there at the moment, what are they going through, and how difficult was it getting the Dolphins up and running as far as an NRL team is concerned?
2: It's a lot harder than what probably people are thinking. I've said this before, but probably an unintended consequence of our success and how well the club's done from the get-go almost is that they think it's easy, and it's not. And to be honest, the hardest part was recruitment. And we had Wayne Bennett when asking people to move to Brisbane with an established footprint already, because the Redcliffe Dolphins had been around for 75 years. In fact, the great Arthur Beetson, immortal of the game, came from there. And, you know, with a great history and great foundation in place. But the thing we found the hardest was recruitment.
3: Mate, you know what you should be really proud of? The fact that every man and their dog love watching them play. And I've said this all this year and probably a fair bit of last year. I love watching the Dolphins play. They are so entertaining. You've bought brilliantly. Your back line's brilliant. Your forwards are hard working. You've got to be proud of that. Is this your fourth year in the competition? I mean, yeah. Seriously, everyone loves watching them play. And I think, I don't know if you get the ratings figures or whatever from Channel 9 or Fox or whoever, but people turn the set on to watch them when they're running around. They're fantastic.
2: I agree with you, and I think Channel 9 does too. There's 5 clubs that are on TV more than anyone else this year, and the Dolphins are in that group of 5
4: wow.
2: clubs. So,
4: okay.
2: And I think it's because of what you just said. We've got, when you look at the players we've got in the squad, there's a lot of excitement in there, but there's also a lot of workers too. Well, we've got a good balance.
3: Mate, you must have put a bit of time and thought into who you were going to buy. Like, you needed to start well, and that's not easy to do, and, you know, we'll probably find out in the next few years how these other clubs are going to go. But you guys needed to start strong then, and you were pretty competitive from day one. In fact, I think you won your first game. Did you beat the Roosters?
2: No, we did. We beat the Roosters. We actually won our first 3 games, and then and then had a sellout first ever battle to Brisbane, which almost made that rivalry, if you like, the instant hatred between the two clubs even bigger from the word go, when Katoni was trying to pretend that
4: that's right.
2: It was only one team in Brisbane, but they certainly know there's 2 now.
5: Like Darryl was saying, you've been in the comp for 4 years. From your perspective, when you first started it,
4: Like, what were the realistic expectations? Because you're on the eve of your first finals campaign. Did you guys think that you guys were going to, like, a chance to make finals that first year, or did you guys know it was a process?
2: I think whatever way you look at it, and people forget this, I know we're going to play finals and obviously we're fighting out to remain in the top four with the last two matches, but we were one game short last year and one game short the year before. We've got better each year, and, you know, 12 wins had got you in the finals the previous few years prior to that, but it didn't last year. But we fell short and we lacked a bit of depth. The biggest thing for us last year, we had five long-term injuries, but the amount of experienced guys that got that probably wouldn't have played a hell of a lot of first grade, but they did. And even the year before that, you look at Max Platts and Kurt Donoghue, great examples of that. But Plathy was on a train and trial, got his go because Tom Gilbert had a season-ending injury again, took it with both hands, ended up getting our player of the year, and then he's playing Origin a year later. So, you know, the opportunities that come with it as well, and, you know, people that gives more opportunities, and we've invested heavily in. You look at our squad now, and this is really important, our dev list and the bottom three or four of our top 30 are all our kids. So the people we signed as 15-year-olds in 2022 in that transition year are now all making up our dev list and the bottom part of our top 30, which is really important and allows you to balance the cap and make sure you've got the money to buy, you know, the marquee players, shall we call them.
5: Well, speaking about marquees, Tez, and it's so impressive what you guys have done in the 4 years. With the success comes spotlight, obviously, and other clubs want what you've got. And that want is two of your best players in Herbie and Bostock. These guys, as far as contract negotiations go.
2: It is. It is the media's favourite subject, what's going on with players and this November 1 deadline that everyone's infatuated with. But we've also got quite an interesting landscape now because we've got a new broadcast agreement was just been reached, but we don't have a salary cap. Now we have ratchets and people are moving on with that in mind. And we've been doing a lot of hard work in the background and, you know, we think we're pretty confident we'll have some news to tell in the not too distant future about different players at our club. But that stuff in recruitment...
3: That sounds very positive.
2: What we've got to also remember is, you know, the salary cap is there for a reason.
5: That's right.
2: But also what value to put on the environment you play in and being with other guys. Look what Penrith done over the last 4 years where the value they put on the environment, they put on the coach and the team they play with. Because we play a team sport, not an individual sport. And, you know, that's a really, really important thing. And I think hopefully a lot of our players understand that part as well. Because you're right. We had seven involved in Origin. Us and the Roosters had more than any other clubs. So, you know, but there's a reason... The players are playing good football, but, you know, obviously the environment's helping them get there and they've gone on to do that at our club.
4: It doesn't help with, like, PNG coming in, obviously, with these tax-free dollars. It probably puts the value in a lot of your players to an astronomical amount. How hard is that to retain players at the moment with PNG coming in?
2: Well, I think PNG is an interesting one because they've still got the same cap as all of us, but the money's just worth double because they're not playing tax.
5: But
2: if someone wants to use PNG as an example... You can't compete with it. So if someone wants to go, they're going to go because you literally can't compete. And despite whatever all the numbers seem bandied around and thrown around, we're currently working off the same cap plus a ratchet. So if someone's on, like you said before, 10% of the cap, you can't go giving them 15% of the cap.
5: That's right.
2: But you get what the number is plus the ratchet, which last time went up nearly 20%, and you know, that's what people are expecting this time, but that's not what you're negotiating with. You're negotiating that plus the ratchet.
6: It's fascinating, isn't it?
5: Yeah, it is.
3: I don't know what a ratchet is. What's a ratchet? I feel that way sometimes.
4: I got one in your garage.
1: I just want you to give a ratchet about what you're doing. That'd be nice. Terry, putting you on the spot here for a second, has anyone tried to headhunt you? I'm just thinking, like, from an expansion bid point of view, right? Given what you've done at the Dolphins and what you've achieved, if I'm an expansion club and a board and I'm thinking, right, I need a CEO who can put together a club that's ready to go for a game of footy and for a season, have you had any phone calls yourself?
2: I think the best way to answer that is the same thing. You're happy with the environment and you're
5: in. That's right.
2: And what's going on. Make no mistake about it, I'm immensely proud of what we've done and being part of it. And I was, you know, lucky enough to put a team together. And one of the important things is you're only good as the people around you. And from day one, we put in people that were good at what they do, knew what they're doing. And in most cases, myself or Wayne had worked with them. So we trusted them because we didn't have time to muck around. We had exactly 53 weeks to be exact because we won the license a week before pre-season. So we didn't have time to muck around. And we had a plan and a strategy, and we've got a great board that allowed us to do it and manage. And you know, you're seeing that come together now.
1: That's a lie. Why'd you hire Trad behind you then? You said you're only as good as the people around you. Mate, you're a lot better than Trad.
2: As much as this pains me to say, there is not many, I don't know if there's any better than Trad in doing what he does.
3: How hard was it to get Wayne Bennett on board? Because being a Queenslander obviously helped a bit, but I mean, in the early days when you know, got the nod, yeah, it's going to happen, how hard was it to get Benny on board?
2: Not at all. Well, remember, his contract with Southside was finishing.
5: Yeah.
2: And I've known Wayne for over 20 years, so that part was the easy part. He wanted to come and do it. He was excited by it, and obviously he's you know, will always have a legacy at our club setting it up. And you talked before about players and coming with the right decisions you make about building your squad. And our first three signings were the two Bromwich boys and Fuss.
5: Yeah.
2: Now, the thing they cared about the most, and look at some of the people we were interviewing, players worried about who's playing halfback, who's playing fullback, what about fullback, what about this. Whereas those three, one because of what they had been part of in Melbourne, they wanted to be the guys that set the standards, were part of building the DNA of the club, and come in and be those first players. And you look at the DNA of our club and how we do things right from the word go, there's a lot of them you can see in that. We're humble, hardworking, but we've also got a bit of a flair outside to score the points.
1: It's a great insight into how the club works and the success of the Dolphins. Well done, Terry. Nice to see you, mate, and good luck this afternoon against the Chookies.
2: No, thank you very much. It's always fun to come to Sydney, and it'll be even fun hopefully going home with 2 points. 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
1: Fins up. 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
1: We'll leave it to the professionals. Good on you, Terry. 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We'll take a break and come back with more. It's 28-12, South Elite in the Gold Coast, and here in the NRLW, another try to the Roosters. 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
1: Welcome back to the continuous call team. We've just had a few calls off air about the chopper, the police helicopter around the Quakers Hill area. And police have asked if I can share this with you. They're appealing for public assistance to locate an elderly woman missing from Sydney's West. Her name is Elizabeth McGrath. She's 77 and was last seen on Bombala Crescent in Quakers Hill at about 1 a.m. this morning. when she couldn't be located or contacted. Officers commenced inquiries into her whereabouts, and police hold concerns for Elizabeth's welfare as she lives with dementia. She's described as being of Caucasian appearance, about 160 centimetres tall, of slim build with shoulder-length grey hair, and walks with a noticeable stoop. She was last seen wearing a long sleeve top and black tracksuit pants and black sneakers. She's known to frequent the Quakers Hill area. Anyone with information, or if you spot her around that Quakers Hill area, well, it's got Crime Stoppers here, but I think we want to get her as quickly as possible, so ring 000. So if you see Elizabeth McGrath around, she's 77. She lives with dementia. Please contact police on 000, and let's obviously put the family's mind at ease to know that she's back in safe hands. So if you can help out, we'd much appreciate that, please. 131873, the number. Team news is through for the 5:30 game as well. Roosters 1-19 for the Dolphins. Kurt Donoghue returns from a thumb injury on the bench, and Jake Averillo drops out of the Dolphins side. In the meantime, we'll catch up with Jonathan Thurston in the next 10 minutes to preview the late game, and we'll check in with Nick Ashman, who I think's on another
5: bender
1: court somewhere.
3: He'd be just in a pub somewhere, mate.
1: He's somewhere. I do have a bit of audio here that I do need to play, though, and it's last week we shared a bit of audio from the John's Family podcast about Cooper and, as you call it, Poppy,
4: yeah.
1: Well,
4: hey,
1: I'm starting to get a bit concerned with our producer Andrew, because he's now watching videos about the GWS Giants AFLW team.
5: Yes.
1: Because he's come up with Scarlett Johnson, who's housemates with Poppy.
3: She's an actress, isn't she?
5: Scarlett Johansson.
4: That's Johansson. She's a great actress.
5: Yes.
1: Well, Scarlett has dished some dirt on Poppy and actually praised Cooper for what he does around their house on the AFLW podcast called Tagged. Have a listen.
13: Poppy is the most messiest person I know. She'll tell me
14: like someone I know.
13: She'll tell me she's cleaning her room. She cleans it. Next day, it is a pigsty. Mountains of clothes everywhere. And she does not wash the dishes. She leaves them in the sink for me to clean up.
14: That's not okay.
15: Or Cooper.
13: Yeah.
15: I would love that. A man who could clean my dishes. Ask her.
14: Speaking of, because Poppy's dating Cooper Johns, who's a big-time rugby player at the moment, and he often spends a lot of time at your house, correct?
13: Mm-hmm, yeah.
14: Now, Poppy's 25-ish. Cooper's obviously older. Do they play a little bit of the mum and dad role for you? Cooper cleaning? More often than not?
13: Yes, but Cooper's the main cleaner in the house.
15: I need one of those.
13: Yeah. No, they've been so good ever since I moved to Sydney, obviously playing that mum and dad role for me, because my first time living out of home, they've just been so, helped me settle in so well to Sydney, and, like, I couldn't imagine any other way.
14: Cooper, what role does he play? You mentioned he obviously cleans up after the girls.
13: Oh, yeah, sometimes he'll get us dinners and stuff as well, which is really sweet of him. And just cleaning mostly.
15: So you essentially have a fourth housemate in Cooper John.
13: Basically, he's here every single day, so.
1: Couple of issues.
3: Every single day.
5: Okay. Every single day.
4: Sometimes when they don't even know him there.
5: You, we, yes.
1: Couple of issues.
5: They call him Russell. He's in the bushes.
1: First issue.
4: Okay.
1: Would you agree with the label big-time rugby player?
4: First of all, rugby league. Mm. And she said at the moment, look, I don't even think when I was playing I was a big-time rugby player, so let's just nip that right in the bud. But these AFL players, they don't know.
5: They call it rugby, man.
3: How many were there? Was there two girls or three girls?
4: Sounded like three. I sensed
3: one
4: an accent.
3: One of them talking in like American.
5: Yes.
4: I think she was Irish.
5: Okay,
4: I don't,
5: go.
1: My second question to you.
3: Thank you very much.
1: My second question to you, Cooper Johns, are you dating Poppy or are you her servant?
4: Look, what's the difference?
5: It's no difference.
4: MG, you,
3: no difference.
4: You
3: no
4: know,
3: difference.
4: It seems like you guys have been married a long time. I don't know if there's a you fine line between Coops? Servant and husband.
5: There is no difference, buddy. No. You fall in love, you do whatever they say for the rest of your life. And that creates happy...
3: You know, they say...
5: Not endings.
4: Can I...
3: happy wife, crap life.
5: Happy wife, happy life.
4: Can I say, is there ever a time where, like, life's good for us?
5: Yes, always.
3: No.
5: It is. We get,
3: why is
5: we
3: it
5: get,
3: not good for you?
5: We get brownie points.
4: I just thought I was kind of, like, I'm sort of doing this stuff now, so, you know, I'm in the good books, and then I think, like, there'll be light on the end of the tunnel, right? There'll be a point where I don't have to clean everything.
3: Even though you're in the good books, there's no light at the end of the tunnel for you?
4: Oh, I just can't see it, but I'm sure it's there, right? Like, you guys are sort of at the end of the tunnel.
5: It is. there.
3: Mate, I think I've got through. I think I've paid the toll. I'm through it.
1: Paid the toll?
3: Yeah, you're in the tunnel.
5: No, you've got a train coming down the other end.
3: Tut, tut, tut.
5: Get off the tracks, Daryl.
3: It's not. No, it's I shan't be doing that.
1: It's not chugger, chugger, chugger, chugger. It's.
5: No, it is. It's. You're obviously in love, mate. That's good.
1: Am I starting to sense that there might be a little bit of friction here, or maybe
5: no friction?
1: No friction.
4: Look, I don't mind cleaning out because she cooks.
1: Okay.
4: And like the rule of any time I've lived with a housemate, the rule is whoever cooks doesn't clean.
5: That's right.
4: And she cooks all the time.
3: What's her favorite dish of hers?
4: Oh, mate, she can do a great steak and a lot of different pastas.
5: Yeah.
4: She does like nice curries.
3: Jeez.
4: She's multi-skilled, Daryl. I've got a good one there.
3: What about...
4: haven't I, honey?
3: Butter chicken. She butter chicken?
4: She's always listening. Leave me. Mark, one thing I've learned in my limited time on radio is someone's always listening.
5: Always. Yeah. This mic's always on, baby.
4: Someone will always send it to them and it'll get back to them.
3: Can you get back to butter chicken? Does she do butter chicken?
4: She loves butter chicken, Daryl. Loves butter chicken.
3: You know, it's not hard to do. I could cook butter chicken because you just buy one of those little packets.
4: The sachet.
3: The sachet.
4: Yeah, but she
3: cook
4: does
3: the chicken and just tip it in.
4: See, she does things from scratch. Like if she's making a carbonara, she'll do egg yolk and everything. She makes a carbonara sauce.
1: Oh,
4: from
1: mate,
4: scratch.
1: Get down on one knee, give her, put a ring on it.
5: Oh, I'd say so. Yes.
3: Yeah, marry her as well.
1: Have you started looking at rings?
4: We were looking the other day. She just flicked.
1: Hang on. Whoa. Hang on.
3: You are looking.
1: You started looking at rings.
4: Nah, like I was just saying, hey, what rings would you like on that finger?
1: Oh, I can see this in JMO's Constantly Confidential. Yeah. Cooper Johns. No,
5: JMO's.
4: Because JMO's has an article.
1: No, different JMO.
5: Oh, Jonathan Moran. Yeah.
1: In fact, I might text him and tell him.
4: We got paparazzi the other day.
1: Did you?
4: In walking to Clovelly.
1: Yeah, but it doesn't count when you call them.
4: Yeah. Mate, I was, what's going on? This bloke with the long lens. And I started walking away the other direction and they pulled up and jumped in a little Range Rover, pulled up right next, straight up to our face, like that.
5: And you said, I told you 9:30, not quarter to.
4: I said,
5: bastard.
4: What are you doing? I said, half an hour early, I didn't change my shirt.
1: Well, see, I wanted to ask you this as well, because we were having a conversation prior to coming on air today, the fact that you're still living at home, and I said, you're paying board. And you said, look, as if Matthew needs more money.
4: Cash, yeah.
1: But what are you adding to the Johns family household if you're not paying board? Like, do you cook? Do you clean? What do you do at home?
5: Walk the dogs.
4: Well, I clean at Poppy's. I'll walk Luigi sometimes. Well, if Luigi needs a squirt, I'll take Luigi out. There you go.
3: What's Luigi?
5: A dog.
4: Yeah, he's a dog. No, Luigi.
1: Stepbrother.
3: Yeah, cousin.
5: He's the manservant.
4: Yeah.
3: Hey, Luigi, you want to do a whiz?
4: Yeah.
3: Okay, put the leash on, I'll take you out.
5: No, not again.
4: And, like, other than that, and not a whole heap, but it's what I add, like, mentally, you know what I mean? Like, comedic relief. Like, can you put a value on that?
3: No, you can't.
4: You know what I mean? Around the house.
1: Oh, like you just crack jokes, do you?
4: Just crack jokes. Like dad comes home from a hard day of work, mum, a hard day of getting her hair blow dried, and I will say, hey, you know, make a couple of jokes.
1: Hang on, Matthew coming home from a hard day at work?
4: Yeah.
1: He's on telly for
3: how long? He does do a bit of work.
4: But you know what? More goes in, just the hour you see on Fox League, so much more goes in the preparation.
1: Well, give us an idea. How much preparation is he putting in?
4: He actually does a lot because he basically does it all of himself. Like, he doesn't distribute a lot of work, so he'll write down everything, handwrite, because he doesn't have a laptop. Mm. So he handwrites the whole rundown for the show, all the segments, and then gives it to the producers to put together.
1: Right.
4: So it's a lot. He puts a lot of effort in. But there's things you don't know, the things you see behind the scenes, you know what I mean?
1: Does he ever tune in and see how you're going on radio and just give you a couple of pointers?
4: Well, yeah, he'll listen every Sunday when he's driving into work. He'll listen, and then when I'm on Saturdays, he'll just, like, as he's drinking at home, watch some footy, which is a lot.
3: Saturday's day off, like one of his days off.
4: Well, he's up at the Goldie game at the moment. He's in the Gold Coast, but like Saturday, and because Friday he does radios in the morning, so Friday afternoon, Saturday.
5: It's his.
4: That's Maddie's time.
1: Maddie time.
4: That's little Maddie's time.
1: Little.
4: And Maddie as well. Big Maddie.
1: Very good. Yeah. Well, I think Poopy's got herself a winner.
5: Yes.
3: Yeah, and by the sound of things,
1: you've got a winner too. So this is beautiful.
4: Young love.
5: Harlan's in.
4: You know what, Levy? This is the thing, right? Three of us are locked up now. Levy, you're next.
5: Yes.
1: I've given up, mate.
4: I'll set you up with one of Poppy's teammates.
5: Yeah.
1: Oh, they're going to jump at me.
5: Literally. AFL players.
3: You know what, Levy?
4: I'll smack you.
3: I think you should be able to find a wife.
4: Yeah.
3: We've done that segment. What is this? Once a while.
5: Or go on the farmer show.
3: No, we don't. He's not a farmer.
4: He has to be a farmer. Dude.
5: Listen, put a bit of straw in your mouth and you are.
1: I've nominated my off-season. You know what I'm going to do? I'm going to go on a cruise. I've decided.
5: You know what? There's a nude cruise going around.
1: No, I'm not getting this gear.
5: Why?
1: Imagine this.
5: Everyone's nude, but
1: yeah. No, I'm not a nude.
5: Just wear sunnies and a hat, and they will know it's you.
1: Listen, okay, you've.
3: I think they would. Is he going to be wearing cozzies?
1: You back me in a corner. I can't get nude. I'm not working with much.
4: Hey,
5: doesn't matter.
1: Just own it.
4: Disown it.
5: It's not within the.
3: I disown it. I agree.
4: I didn't have a diss in front of the owner.
1: All right, this is getting uncomfortable. Question two. Name the Bulldogs back rower who signed a four-year extension with the club this week. Jot that answer down. One more question to come. Once you've got all three answers, you can give us a buzz on 1-300-722-873.
5: I reckon Nick Gashman will come on the cruise with you.
1: No, he's married.
5: That doesn't matter. He'll still go.
1: He doesn't need an excuse. 28-16, South Sydney leading the Gold Coast. 15 minutes left, second half. And here in the NRLW, Cooper's bet's done and dusted because the Roosters are up 32-4 over the Sharks in the NRLW.
4: Still time.
1: Yeah, 17 minutes. Good luck. We'll take a break. Back with more just after this.
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19: 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The Roosters take on the Dolphins. Then the Cowboys take on the Tigers. This is 2CC.
1: Welcome back to the continuous call team. Mark Levy, Cooper Johns, Daryl Broman and Mark Geyer. MG, you've started something on the idea of a nude cruise.
5: I would love you to be on a nude cruise.
1: Well, Shane Budrum's a funny man.
5: Yep.
1: He says, on a nude cruise, what's more popular? Shuffleboard on the top deck or a bit of shuttlecock?
5: A bit of both.
1: Let's bring in Jonathan Thurston to preview Saturday night footy. JT, hello to you.
20: G'day, boys. How are you?
1: Very well, mate. You're on deck for Cowboys and Tigers, and it's Old Boys Day. You've got to work on Old Boys Day. This is an outrage.
20: Yeah, I know. I said that to Berkey last night. That, yes, wasn't happy that he's rostered me on, but at least I'm at home. So it's cracking match ahead too. Obviously, the Cowboys playing to stay in the eight. The Tigers want to upset them. And, yeah, a huge rivalry that's, you know, goes back to the 2005 GF where they pumped us. They never forget that. So, yeah, it should be a good crowd out here and looking forward to it.
1: I'm just thinking maybe we can organise with the Cowboys, and I'm sure you can. When Gal does sideline for Sharks games, the board usually just sends a couple of JD and Cokes down to the sideline. Maybe we can just get a couple of sneakies down to you on the sideline, JT, then you don't miss out on anything.
20: Yeah. And then I'll be slurring on TV. I don't think that'll be a good look.
5: You're not wrong.
1: Old Boys Day, you'll just fit in beautifully. Hey, before the boys jump in with some questions on Cowboys Tigers, I don't know if you saw earlier that beautiful moment when Jai Arrow led the South Sydney Rabbitohs out onto the field at Cbus Super Stadium. How good was that?
20: Oh, how emotional. geez, I'm already an emotional person as it is. And yes, I was sitting there watching him walk the boys out in tears. Got to coach Joy in that Origin Arena. So, yeah, he's been a wonderful servant for the game of rugby league. And, you know, it's crushing to see what he's going through. But to see this amount of support that he's been getting, I think he'll be, yeah, very happy with that. So, yeah, like I said, I was a very emotional sitting there watching him walk the boys out of the field. And I love that he told, you know, pretty much Cam Murray to piss off and leave me alone. I'm staying.
3: Yeah, it was great, wasn't it? Back Gordon, so good. Hey, mate, Old Boys Day, what does it mean to you? And who do you want? Who are you looking forward to catching up with? I don't know. I imagine there's a number of them, even though I know you live up there, but and you would be catching up, I imagine, with a lot of them, but there must be some that have moved away who you love catching up with.
20: Yeah. So seeing Benny Harris and Johnny Williams last night, which was great. So I haven't seen those boys for years. Played with Benny at the Dogs, and he come up to the Cowboys as well. So yeah, it was great to see those two boys. Put Whittington as well, seeing him as well. So looking forward to catching up with them. So I think they met somewhere about 10 a.m. this morning to start again, so I'm sure they'll be in fine form by the time kickoff is happening tonight.
3: What about your Cowboys, mate? What are you expecting from them today? It's a big game for them, and they're up against, I know they've had a pretty poor season, the Tigers, but they had a big week last week, and sometimes you can finish, you know, after a poor season, sometimes you throw the, you know, the, well, what the coach tells you away, and you just do what you want to do and play off the cuff. They might be dangerous.
20: Yeah, they always are. We've seen what they were able to produce against the Roosters last week. So they'll be very confident coming up here. They got us that Leichhardt in earlier in the year as well. So from our point of view, the Cowboys, you know, that, I think last week they completed around 75%. So hopefully they can get up around that, you know, mid-80s to 90%. We're seeing Penrith 40 from 43 at 93%. So when you're controlling the ball, you're bringing fatigue into the game, into the opposition. So it's actually quite warm up here as well. So keep the ball in play, try and bring that fatigue in, and then have those quick men, especially the outside backs that we have with Tommy Chester and Jackson Purdue. Tommy Dearden's back, so I think it'll take a couple of weeks for him to find his best, but Scotty Drinkwater, he's key for us in attack and getting our defensive line sorted. So, yeah, it's a huge game, especially where the boys sit on the ladder. Penrith did us a job, by, you know, beating the Dogs last night, but, you know, when you're waiting for results to make the eight, it's not a good sign. So, you know, the ball's in our court and destiny's in our own hands. So I'm looking forward to seeing how the boys perform tonight.
4: Yeah, it is a bit of a pressure game, JT. Like you said, like you got Manly and Bulldogs both sort of hoping that the Cowboys get beat today. Have you ever been in this position as a player? Like, is it sort of prey on the playing group's mentality a little bit psychologically with that sort of pressure?
20: Well, you know, that's what most people have been saying all week about the Cowboys team, and, you know, coming up against the Tigers, they're in eighth place, and we've got a couple of teams that are nipping out of heels as well. So subconsciously, you don't think about it, but I'm sure it's already there in the boys because it's been spoken about all week in the media as well. So, you know, you're just focusing on your role and your job in the team, and, you know, I'm not trying to execute the game plan, but, yeah, subconsciously, I think it'll be in the back of the boys' minds.
2: I just want to take my hat off to you, JT, in the way in which you've answered that question from the psychologist on the panel, Cooper Johns. Well, jeez, that was deep from you.
4: Well, I thought, you know, there was a lot of old boys chat and things like that from Daryl. I thought, hey, why don't we? I want to take the listeners inside the psychology of Jonathan Thurston.
2: Wow, that was really deep. I'm impressed.
20: You're welcome,
2: Jonathan.
20: Boys.
2: Jonathan, mate, you know what? It's a credit to you. It's a credit to Channel 9. We'll be watching the telly tonight, mate. We'll see you on the box, and just go slow on those JDs that get delivered to you on the sideline, OK?
20: Alcohol-free today at work, mate.
2: Thanks, just trying to look after your champion. See you, mate. There he is, Jonathan Thurston from Nine's Wide World of Sports. So, yeah, live and free tonight on Channel 9, the Cowboys and the Tigers. The game getting underway at 7:35, the coverage from 7 o'clock. 8.5 minutes left in the second half. South Sydney 32, Gold Coast 16. 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
2: I just had a message through from Lisa on the text line, boys. It looks like Yarrawarra's beaten Joey's in the A grade grand final down there in the Sutherland Shire.
3: Is that an upset?
2: Well, it means that Chad Townsend has gone back to play for his junior club, the Yarrawarra Tigers, and they've gone all the way to win the trophy.
3: Oh, good on him.
2: Isn't that a good story?
5: That's great, mate.
4: Yeah. I'd get Asada down there, test him.
3: Yeah. Oh. Why are you so bitter?
4: Well, I'm not bitter. I'm just saying. I think they should test him.
3: Why?
5: Well, just for testing sake.
4: For fair.
5: Just to make sure they've got a clean league.
4: Yeah.
5: That's all.
2: Who was your junior club, Cooper?
4: I played for a few. Yeah. Wherever the money took me. The Harbour Devils, where I started. Yeah. There's a bit of cash getting around the...
5: That was all Redskins and stuff, wasn't it? The lollies. They pay off in lollies.
4: They did. Harbour Devils, then they folded. Narrowena Hawks, shout out to the Narrowenas. And then Avalon Bulldogs.
2: Why don't you pull the boots on next year and play A-grade footy?
5: Yes.
4: I nearly did this year.
2: Did you?
4: I did like I thought it'd be cool to do like IPL, like going on a bidding process.
3: Indian Premier League?
4: No, not play it, but like how they do it. I'd put myself up to auction and then...
5: Yeah.
4: There were some good offers.
5: Yes.
4: But then I thought, you know what? Can you put it money like an offer on health? Because if anyone's going to have a target on their head in A grade, and it's physical, it's as physical as NRL.
5: It's less
4: technique.
5: It's more.
4: But there's
5: physical.
4: No wrestle. They just.
3: Are you about to say it's you who's going to have a target on your head?
4: What do you reckon, Daryl? They're going to kill me. They will come for my head, and they will hit me until I stop moving.
2: I've got an idea, Daryl.
3: Why have you upset so many people?
2: I think Cooper should make a return in A grade next year for his junior club, and we'll go and do an OB at one of his games.
5: There you go.
3: We'll
2: slip some money to the opposing team to line him up. It'll be great.
4: If they can get their hands on me.
3: What position would you play?
4: Did you guys ever... I play halfback, just kick the corners. Play in a dinner suit.
2: What were you about to say?
4: I was about to say, do you guys ever call any of my games?
2: No, we call the NRL.
3: That's not bad, Levy. You know what? In fact, I just want to put an R in front of call. I can't recall any of your games. Who did you play for?
4: I played at Melbourne. Melbourne and Manly.
5: Leave the kid alone.
3: And how many?
4: Thanks, MG.
3: Did you score any tries?
4: Yeah, scored one. Magic round, Suncorp, against the Broncos, straight under the post, 40 metres out. Nico Hines beat everyone in the field twice. It was like the kid at junior footy.
3: Okay, I wished I didn't ask.
4: Nico basically beat everyone and then handed it to me. So
3: over the try line.
4: Yeah, pretty well.
3: That's why he loves you. He loves you, doesn't he?
2: Do you know what that story sounded like, Daryl? Like when you tell us about your hole in one.
3: A David hole in one. It was a good hole in one.
2: Here we go. Off you go.
3: Well, it was
4: It was a sunny day.
7: It was a sunny day. It was either the third or the ninth at Cumberland. And I caressed a three wood up there, 152 yards, metres. I wasn't a very long hitter. Coops.
4: Clearly, 150 yards is very three wood.
7: And I think it may have gone through the bunker and out and then caressed the hole and went in.
5: Oh, how good.
7: It's beautiful. Hole in one.
4: Did you see it go in? Or?
7: Ninth of the ninth, 99.
4: Is that when it was?
7: Oh, you, when it was, ninth of the ninth.
4: That's the year I was
7: like
4: born.
7: It's kooky. That's not a deer, that's a date. Ninth of the ninth.
4: Yeah, I know. That's the year I was born, I'm saying.
7: Which one?
4: The 99.
7: No, no, no.
5: Not the ninth.
7: What's your birthday?
4: The 14th of the 7th, 99.
7: I didn't do anything on that day. 14th of the 7th, 90. I was still active then, sexually.
5: I was still active.
7: It would have been a good day for me.
2: On that note, let's bring in Nick Ashman, who's still active from Point.
7: Well, let him say it.
2: Hello, Nick.
8: Hello, Billy.
7: Oh. he's calling you Billy.
8: Okay. I'm okay.
2: What's
8: I'm
2: happened?
8: Okay. No, we're all good. We're last day of holidays. Well, not holidays, but the tour. Up in Cairns, so we head back home tomorrow. So I've just ducked.
4: Oh, you sound so defeated, Nick.
2: It's a drama.
7: He's giving himself a hammering, haven't you?
8: I'm just going no good on the punt today. I can't buy a winner. So, missed the winners out of Cairns. Went out to Cairns, out to the racetrack. That was a lot of fun.
5: Yep.
8: Backed a couple of winners, but then about 5 seconds in a row. You know the feeling.
5: Yeah. I've been watching you on that Foxcatcher. I'm very impressive.
8: Oh, thank you. Yeah. It's a little show with Julesy, yeah.
5: You're so Jules Valance,
8: He's got the world's best hair.
5: I'm Julian Valance.
8: Yeah,
2: that's Holly's brother.
5: Holly's brother.
7: Is it?
8: Someone actually asked me. They thought she was his sister.
7: That's what a brother is.
8: Yeah, and I said, what made you think that? And he said, they look a bit alike. I said, that's a weird statement.
5: Yeah.
7: Really? Huh. Is he her brother?
5: No.
8: No,
5: I love that pregnant pause.
2: There's 60 seconds of my life I'm not going to get back. Let's get into the markets. Roosters, Dolphins tonight here at 5:30. I'll call it with Daryl and Cooper.
8: I'm glad you cut that one off, Mark. $2.50 for the Finch, $1.50 for the Roosters. They're the favourites at home. Overall, they lead 4-2 from the six encounters, and they won their only clash in Sydney. Not their only home game, but their only clash in Sydney. They won that 30-10 back in 2023. The handicap start of 5.5 points goes to the Finns, of course, because they're the outsiders. Can't write many tickets on that. That said, boys, we're not taking a marathon of money or an avalanche of money, is probably a better word, for the Roosters either to cover the line, possibly because of what happened last week against the Tigers. What they are backing is points in the game. We set the line at 49.5, and they keep nibbling away at the overs in that market as well. If you're looking, here's a stat for you, and I can't give you a market for it, and maybe someone's already spoken about it, but Asako, Jermaine Asako, against the Roosters, all time in the, I think, seven games or whatever they've played, six games. He's had 28 kicks at goal. He's got 27 of them. He's missed once. It was in the first game he ever played against the Chooks. He's got every goal since then. Can you believe it? 96.4%. He's also got four tries in his last three games in the NRL. And if you're looking for a try scorer to even usurp that stat, Teddy's your man. Five tries in his last two games. And he's 220 to crash over the night.
2: All right, what about the Cowboys and the Tigers tonight?
8: Yeah, well, the Cows are $1.22 favourites.
7: Hookie doesn't give a rat's about that one.
5: I was hoping you wouldn't ask me about that.
7: He's just making this one up.
8: I wish I could take a photo of my little stat sheet, and it's about 85% for that first game and 15% on the rest. So, yes, you're quite right there. The Cows are $1.22, Tigs $4.20. Can't write much of a ticket either way because no one wants to bet against the Tigers for reasons just mentioned. They have backed the unders. It's set at 54.5 points, and they think that there's not enough firepower on the park to score over that. Tigers got a 13.5 point head start. What else can I tell you about the game? Not much at all. 25-24 overall between the two clubs. They do go toe-to-toe, typically. They're at home up there in for the Cows.
2: What was the question?
8: Never-ending
5: Somebody save me.
2: Righto, Nick, safe trip home. See you, buddy.
5: See you in the Foxcatcher, baby.
8: Have a good luck.
2: Bye-bye. There he is, Nick Ashman.
5: He's a good bloke. He's a good bloke.
7: I don't know him, but I like the guy.
5: I didn't know what he meant, what he looked like, so I watched that show on Sky Channel.
2: Come to our postseason celebration.
5: I will be there.
2: Yeah, he'll do some of his
5: just
2: best.
5: Just give me a cab charge.
2: We'll sort something out, I'm sure.
4: Can I get an invite to that?
5: Yeah, of course.
2: So you're invited. Everyone's invited who works on the show. Off air, on air.
5: Yep.
7: Awesome. So you'll get cab charges?
5: No, it's a home game for you.
2: 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Before I get in trouble, I need to do this.
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2: Full time here in the NRLW, 36-8. The Roosters have beaten the Sharks and South Sydney have scored through Alex Johnston right on full time. 42-22, that's with a kick to come. We'll check that kick in just a moment. MG, before you head off to the car park, Roosters, Dolphins, who are you tipping in this one?
5: A tight game. I think with Teddy back, Roosters.
2: Roosters in that one, and then tonight, Cowboys and Tigers.
5: Cowboys at home. Old boys day.
2: All right, mate. Enjoy the night.
5: Have a great day, boys.
2: We'll catch you during the week.
5: See you next week.
2: Good on you, mate. There he is.
7: Goodbye, Mark. Geyer. Good stuff, Mark.
2: And question three in the quiz. Name the Cronulla winger playing his 150th NRL game tomorrow. Was that a normal handshake, Andrew?
4: Perfect. No, well, he did the side slap up.
2: We did. We don't want the fully sick bro handshakes. We want normal man handshakes.
4: And okay. As the executive producer of the show, you've got to be professional with that. You know what I mean? None of that slapping up gangster stuff.
2: We're not down at Brighton having coffee. We're leaving the box, all right?
7: He's new age guy.
2: No, he's not. We're trying to help him. We're moulding him into a fine young man.
7: He's already a fine young man.
2: Taking a bit of work, but we're getting him there.
7: Yeah, I think the longer it goes, the unfiner he's becoming. He's already always been a fine young man.
2: He's a prolific texter.
7: Is he?
2: Mm.
4: Oh, is he?
2: Yeah, prolific.
4: What?
2: He's a prolific texter.
4: To who?
2: Lots of different people.
4: Really?
2: Mm. Anyway, question three. Name the Cronulla winger playing his 150th game tomorrow. Ronaldo, someone. That's the third and final question. If you've got all three answers and you think they're right, you can call us right now on 1300 722873. First caller with the three correct answers wins the $150 Lowe's digital gift card. Lowe's menswear, great range, great value and great service. So Joey Manu signed with the Chiefs. What player is he? What number? The Bulldogs back rower who signed a 4-year extension and the Cronulla winger playing his 150th NRL game. Lowe's menswear, the $150 voucher up for grabs. A break, back with more.
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17: It's the best day ever. It's the Charlotte Pass Snow Resort Two-Buck Tuesday. Totally snowbound with no cars, no queues and no crowds. Charlotte Pass Two-Buck Tuesday lets you bring a friend for just $2 when you buy a full-price lift ticket. Two-Buck Tuesday includes a full mountain lift.

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1: Well, we've just had some remarkable news through from police. Thank you to police media for letting me know. After we mentioned that Elizabeth McGrath, 77, who lives with dementia, is missing, she's been found. So that is great news. Thank you to all those people that have helped out. Full-time as well on the Gold Coast, South Sydney, 42, Titans, 22, 42-22. The Bunnies have won that one. And here in the NRLW, the Roosters over the Sharks, 36 points to 8. We've got a break for some news. When we come back, all of the action here at Allianz Stadium. It's the Dolphins and the Roosters. Another early taste of finals footy right here on the continuous call tone.
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3: Good afternoon, I'm Sarah Wiedersane. Australian rapid response crews will arrive in Nepal today as the number of Australians missing in the flood and landslide disaster rises to 41. More than 600 people have been confirmed dead and more than 2,500 are missing after a wall of mud and water tore through Nepal-Tibet border on Wednesday. As well as on-the-ground support, the Australian government is also providing $5 million in humanitarian aid. Spokesperson for the UN Secretary General, Stefan Dujarric, says the need in the disaster zone is immense.
4: Our partners working on food security estimate that at least 20,000 households across the Nuwakot and Rasur districts may need food assistance. Over 50,000 people require emergency water, emergency sanitation, and emergency hygiene support.
3: New South Wales Premier Chris Minns says his government is prepared to send emergency crews to help rescue efforts as Australia deploys rapid response teams to the disaster zone. Premier Minns says he joins the chorus of concern and sorrow for the people of Nepal and all those with missing loved ones. The WA Premier says he's confident Labor can fend off the challenge from One Nation in today's by-election. Polls are now open in the traditionally safe Labor seat of Secret Harbour following the resignation of Senior Minister Paul Papalia. Roger Cook says One Nation do not represent the interests of Australians.
5: And what is their record? Every time One Nation has had the opportunity, they've voted against us. They voted against tax cuts. They voted against improvements in Medicare. They voted against cheaper childcare. And it is clear that they have no answer in relation to affordable housing.
3: Australia's fuel supplies remain secure 6 months on from the beginning of the Iran war. There are now 41 days of petrol, 5 more than at the start of the conflict, 36 days of diesel and 31 of jet fuel. The federal government expects $3.2 billion of fuel to arrive over the next 4 weeks. Energy Minister Chris Bowen says as the conflict continues, the message for motorists remains the same.
6: That our fuel security is solid and strong. Buy as much fuel as you need, no more and no less, and we'll continue to provide these updates to the Australian people for as long as this international crisis and the war in Iran continues.
3: Also making news, the United States has struck a deal with Venezuela to secure majority control of more than 65 billion barrels of Venezuelan oil. And a man's been charged over an underworld assassination attempt in Sydney's West. 3 people were injured when 2 men opened fire on an Auburn kebab shop last year. In finance, one Australian dollar is buying around 70 US cents.
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3: In the NRL, the Rabbitohs have defeated the Titans 42-22. While this hour, the Roosters come up against the Dolphins. Later, the Cowboys face the West Tigers. Nine commentator Jonathan Thurston told the Continuous Call team it's a big game for North Queensland.
8: Coming up against the Tigers, they're in eighth place and we've got a couple of teams that are nipping out of heels as well. So subconsciously, you don't think about it, but I'm sure it's already there in the boys because it's been spoken about.
3: In the NRLW, the Roosters triumphed over the Sharks 36-8. In AFLW, St Kilda lead the Swans by 4 points, while the Crows defeated the Eagles 60-43. Tonight in the men's, the Demons will play the Blues in a wild card clash. That's the very latest news and sport.
0: 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Alexander Watson Insulation. Canberra's cold. Your house doesn't have to be.
9: An overnight low of 1 tonight. Chance of

0: Morning fog and frost, then a sunny day with a top of 21 degrees. More frost and fog to start the week on Monday, a sunny afternoon and a top of 21. Sunny with light winds on Tuesday, a max of 20 degrees, then partly cloudy and a possible shower on Wednesday, most likely in the morning with a top temperature of 20 degrees.
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15: Through the pass away. He's for the line. He rolls over. He scores. A great try.
7: Darryl Broman.
16: Just blew through the air there. Never took his eyes off the ball. Caught it beautifully. Slams the ball down.
7: And Cooper Johns.
17: Really expansive football here today with the dry weather. And it's not going to roll on too much, so we'll see some early kicks from our halfbacks.
7: The continuous call team, thanks to McDonald's, Harvey Norman, Aria Homes, Forex, Brighton's Lawyers, Sonali, Arrow Transport, your local club, Power Bay, NRMA Insurance, Jack Daniels, BP, Ducks Hot Water, Ram Trucks and Lowe's.
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0: from Allianz Stadium, Moore Park, Mark Levy.
1: Yeah, hello everyone. Welcome to Saturday Night Rugby League with the Continuous Call team. Good crowd building, and we've got the two teams out there warming up at the moment. Dolphins at the northern end, the Roosters at the southern end, and an early taste of finals footy with these two sides residing in the top four. And, well, they want to lock in that top four finish with only a week after this one until we get into the business end of the season. Now, the team news came through a little while ago. We mentioned it. Chooks, 1-19. Dolphins, Kurt Donoghue. He's back from a thumb injury on the bench in 22. Jake Averillo drops out of the side. Todd Smith's our referee. Chris Butler's the senior review official. And on touchlines, Matt Noyan and Daniel Lutringer. The Roosters coming off a, 25-24 loss to the Tigers here at Allianz last Sunday. That certainly stunned everybody, because who would have thought the West Tigers would have a bearing on the top four in terms of inflicting that loss on the Roosters. And the Dolphins, well, they beat the Eels 34-16 last week at Suncorp Stadium. They've won five straight games since being thrashed by the Sharks back in round number 19. Following this match, we'll bring you a live call through Chris Warren and Josh Morris of North Queensland and the West Tigers from Queensland Country Bank Stadium. While earlier, it was a big win to South Sydney over the Gold Coast by 42 points to 22 at Cbus Super Stadium. And boy, wasn't it an emotional afternoon up there with Jai Arrow leading the South Sydney Rabbitohs out there. He then spent the game on the bench in full kit, so he takes his tally to 99 games for the South Sydney Rabbitohs. As always, we'd love to hear from you. Let us know where you're tuning into the coverage. 0460 873 873. And you can always send through an email via the websites where you click onto the feedback icon. Daryl Broman and Cooper Johns are alongside me. Daryl, looking forward to this. Roosters, Dolphins.
2: Yeah, 3v4, Levy. How good is it? G'day, Cooper. G'day, everybody. Hope it should be a great game. As we said before when we spoke to Terry Reader, I love watching the Dolphins play. They are so exciting to watch, and you know they're going to throw the ball about, and they're going to, well, try and score as many points as they can. I suppose that's what you've got to do in rugby league, but they're very good at doing it because they've got a really super slick back line. Roosters were really disappointing the other day. Surely they're hurting from that, because it was a below-par performance from a side that up until then had been high-flying. I mean, they gave the Cowboys a hammering about a month ago. I think it was 82-10 or something like that. I don't know what it was, but it was a lot. And they looked like, you know, premiership threats. And the thing with the Roosters is, as soon as you start thinking they can win the comp, they throw a crap game in, and they did it last week. They were poor last week. I think they'll bounce back tonight. I don't know if the Dolphins, who have been very good this year, you know, they lost, 66-0 they lost to the Sharks, I think you said, 5 weeks ago, and they've won every game since. So who knows what they're going to dish up, the Dolphins. But I actually, even though they've won five in a row, I still think their best is still ahead of them. I don't think they've actually hit the go button completely, the Dolphins, and I think they can be better than what they have been. The Roosters need to be better than what they were last week. Should be a great game.
3: Yeah.
2: You know, and Roosters obviously still thinking they can be minor premiers here, so I don't think the Dolphins can make it, because, you know, all the games need to go their way. They probably, you know, can, but they won't.
3: They need to stay in the top four.
2: Yeah, that's their aim. That's their aim for sure. I mean, they could sneak into maybe one or two, you know. They could sneak in there, because there's a few, you know, still a couple of games to go. They win today, well, they're a chance, but I think the Roosters will get them today.
1: What are you thinking, Cooper?
3: I'm thinking the Roosters as well, actually. I know a lot of people are looking at last week's really poor loss from the Roosters, but I think you need a loss coming into finals. I wouldn't look too much at that game. It's very hard to, you know, go on a winning streak and then head into finals already on a 5 or 6 game winning streak and then continue to win. There's got to be a down eventually. So that, I think it just, and it allows them to get to review their game quite heavily. Everyone looks internally, what can we get better at? When you win, sometimes you let some standards go. You won't really address some things that probably you need to improve on. They slip through to the keeper a little bit. So I really like the Roosters today. The Dolphins, like Dara said, they're a really good attacking side. They're going to be dangerous, especially with this nice fine weather here in Sydney. But I like the Roosters.
1: But the big in is Tedesco, obviously.
3: Yeah.
1: He just gives them some direction, doesn't he?
3: Well, when you see Tedesco playing his best football, as opposed to other fullbacks who are out hanging on their edge, waiting for the halves to get it to them, there's a quick play the ball through the ruck, and then Tedesco's like, he's either in a dummy half or he's just flat on the advantage line and he's at you. That's his best asset. He's at the defenders all the time, whether on the back foot. So I dare say we'll see a lot of that version of James Tedesco today. And
4: I reckon the Dolphins' forward pack will be on notice.
1: All right, that's the Roosters. The Dolphins, look, Darryl, I know they've conceded 50 points a couple of times this year, and the old stat is if you concede 50, you can't win the comp. But they play a brand of footy that I think keeps the opposition guessing at times, because you don't know what you're going to get from them. Are they? Do you consider them still to be there or thereabouts as far as premiership contenders are concerned?
2: I've never thought they could win the comp, Levy, because I just don't know whether their defence is good enough. Most of the games they've even won the last 5 weeks or so, they've been behind early. They tend to give away leads at the start of a game, and I've never considered them a premiership threat. But the longer the season goes and the more I watch them, geez, I love watching them play. They're so exciting. Their backline is brilliant. If they won the comp, I'd be delighted for them. Yeah. You know, I really would, and the coach and the staff and everybody, because what they've done for rugby league in the last, well, they've been in, what, four seasons now, probably in the last two seasons, they've just ignited the game sometimes. I mean, they've got people, they get people off their seat. They're exciting, and I love that. They bring so much to the game, and they've got so many, you know, really quality players. Like, their backline is enormous. You know, their halves are both good players. Katoa's only a boy.
1: Mm.
2: He's got a lot to learn, but, geez, the boys outside him are just phenomenal
1: players. Can they win the comp, Cooper?
5: Definitely. I think they can win the comp. The way, and you talk about that stat, the 50-point stat, where you go, you put a line through them. I think this is the first year in NRL history where it's possible someone can concede 50 points and still win the comp. I don't think the best defensive team is going to win the comp in the NRL this year. This is his attacking brand of style with the six again and how fast the ruck is. So that stat itself, I think, becomes void a little bit this year. So they can still definitely win the comp. If they stay injury-free and you've got a fit and firing spine that they've got, Hammer, Nikarima, Katoa, and then you've got Maxi Plath and Donoghue through the middle with their leg speed, they can definitely trouble
2: top. You know, the other thing that's a bonus for them is the fact, and I think he's just a really good player, Jeremy Marshall-King, who was out for a stage this year. Then when he came back, he hasn't been at his best. I thought last week there were signs that he is getting back to his best.
5: Yep.
2: Him at his best is a real threat around the rucks. We've got some underrated number nines playing the game, and he's one of them. He's a very good player.
1: We certainly do. So they're out there warming up at the moment, and we'll get a preview of that late game between the West Tigers and North Queensland in just a moment. Earlier, South Sydney 42, Gold Coast 22, in front of a crowd of 22,108. So a great crowd there for what was an emotional afternoon. And I made mention earlier, we had a message from Lisa saying Yarrawarra's beaten Joey's in the A-grade grand final down there in the Sutherland Shire. I just text Gal to just confirm that that's right. And he said, yeah, Yarrawarra won. So Chad Townsend giving back to his junior club, the Yarrawarra Tigers, and he's ended up leading them to victory this afternoon in the local A-grade competition. So no doubt the Shire, there'll be a wild celebration involving the Yarrawarra Tigers and Chad Townsend and all of his teammates. So congratulations to them. On the way to the break, tired of mowing the lawn, cleaning the pool, and don't forget the windows? 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
2: Mate, I've been watching this stuff lately. They've done a bit of advertising, I noticed. There was a lot in the paper today. I didn't know they had a window washer.
1: Mm.
2: How good are they?
5: A robotic window washer.
1: Yeah.
2: And you've got the vacuum cleaners, you've got the lawn mowers.
5: I've got the lawn mower.
2: The pool. Have you got the pool cleaner?
5: I haven't got the pool cleaner.
2: I've got a robotic pool cleaner. They're fantastic. You can't talk to them, though.
5: Yeah, you can't talk to any of them.
1: Well, I suppose you could talk to them, but their neighbours would think you're a...
2: Can you talk like a robot again, Levy? You do it very well, so...
1: What do you mean?
5: I had a conversation. I was bored from talking to my brother and partner last night at dinner, so I pulled out ChatGPT, the AI app, and I had a conversation with it, like, because it does a voice now.
1: Hmm.
2: And how many people love me?
5: Mate,
2: quite popular.
5: No, it was. It's a very. I trust me. It is very fun. I convinced it that I was inside a great white shark. and I was talking to her from inside, and it just kept saying ring 000.
6: Wow.
5: And it was, mate, it was a very interesting
2: conversation. Well, your phone worked from inside a great white chat.
5: That's what I kept saying. It said, I haven't got reception. And then it'd say, well, why? How come you're talking to me?
6: Does that's not a great advertisement for your company you were keeping yesterday if you're having a conversation with AI. Shouldn't you talk to your brother and your partner?
2: No, I don't think so.
5: It's more, it's not a great rapper. It's more for them, like, right, make your conversation more interesting.
6: On that note, we'll take a break. We'll come back and have a look at that late game and we'll lock in the boys' tips on the Roosters and the Dolphins here at Allianz Stadium.
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6: The sports editor of the Sydney Morning Herald has wandered into the box to say hello. Neil Breen, who will be on air tomorrow with his breaking news. This barely qualifies news. Hang on, have we got some... Put some headsets on. No, we've got some spare ones.
2: There'll be an invoice coming, Levy.
5: Watch him invoice.
6: Come on. Have you got any Freeney's breaking news? What have you got for us, Neil Breen?
5: I'm happy to fill you all in that Danny Widler at Channel 9 is on 2 weeks of training.
6: Ooh.
5: Yeah, so he's unavailable to write his column for the Sun Herald. So off the bench in jersey number 23, Neil Breen.
6: Oh.
5: And I'm breaking a little bit of a yarn tomorrow. Ooh. And I'm not telling you about it.
6: Can you give us a little tease?
5: No.
16: Just give us the team.
5: No, it involves a bit of nostalgia.
6: Oh. Okay.
2: And involve any of us?
5: It probably involves you in the old days, Big Mum, but it'll be a good one, and I reckon it'll be a really good talking point on the show tomorrow.
2: Please don't bring back the good old days for me, please.
5: So it's some good old days.
2: A lot of bad days.
5: That's a song.
16: Are you Danny Widler's boss, though?
5: Yeah.
16: So have you had to, like, lift up the slack? Do you get more pay for that?
5: No, I get nothing extra for it. So anyway, I've done Danny's column tomorrow. I've given my nephew Moses Mbai a mention. It's a friend's column. I'll give all my friends a mention.
6: Can you talk us up? We don't get a rep anywhere.
5: I had no room for you this week.
6: Oh.
5: No, but I've got to do it again next week. I just want to say, be a good boy this week, Levy, because you don't want a negative column item from me.
6: Oh, that sounds like another...
5: A bagging.
6: That sounds like another newspaper columnist. I'll campaign you.
2: He's come out of retirement. I see he's on Triple M.
6: Does he, boy?
2: That'll bring the fans back.
6: Why don't you step on his toes and put it a spotted?
5: Oh, yeah. I should start a spotted.
6: Do
5: a shush.
6: Yeah, do it.
5: A shush.
6: Why not?
5: A little bit of it there. No, I've got a few good items in there tomorrow.
6: Whoa. Right. I will make sure you buy the Sydney Morning Herald.
5: I do want to say this. I stayed at home and I watched the start of the South match.
6: Oh.
5: That was...
2: Tremendous.
17: You know what? That was equal parts tremendous and sad.
6: Yeah.
17: Well done to everyone. So good. Wow.
6: We had Blake Solly on before, but at the same time we had Fireys up in the mountains climbing stairs to raise money for MND. So there's a lot of happening around this place space at the moment. So we're all certainly rallying behind him. That's for sure and certain. All right, Breeny, enjoy the footy.
17: Good on you, Breeny. Breaking news.
6: Breeny's. Well, you know what? It's only taken you 4 years. Now you're breaking news, Breeny.
17: You know who'll be worried when he reads the column tomorrow?
2: Harry.
17: Danny Widler.
6: Oh.
16: back to reserve grade, Danny.
2: Are you saying your column's better than any of his?
17: No, I'm not. I'm just saying don't take time off.
6: There's a fraction, too much friction between the newspaper columnists at the Herald.
2: You know you can fix that. Just sack him.
6: Let's log in your tips, boys. We do that for Maccas. We'll get a play. Now, Daryl, ready? Yes. We're going to need a tip.
2: Yeah.
6: A player who will deliver.
2: Deliver.
6: It's round 26. Yeah. And a bold prediction for Arrow Transport.
2: Okay. Deliver and bold prediction.
6: Yes.
2: Okay, I'm ready to go.
6: Gotcha.
2: I'm tipping the Roosters, and I'm actually going to tip them. This is my bold prediction. I'm going to tip them 20+.
6: Ooh.
16: That is bold.
2: That is bold.
16: Yeah.
2: And the player to deliver will be James Tedesco. We haven't seen him for a few weeks, and he'll be itching to get back out there. And I think, well, you know what he's like. He's an entertainment machine, James Tedesco, player to deliver.
6: All right, what about you, Coops?
16: I'm going to go to the Roosters. My player to deliver, Sam Walker. I think he's going to have a huge game. And my bold prediction, boys, you know I'm used to making really bold predictions.
2: Yeah, really bold.
16: Well, guess what?
2: What is it?
16: Nafahu White gets a try. Hasn't scored the whole year. Get that, India. Welcome to first grade.
2: He's been there all year.
16: No, he hasn't scored a try all year. He's not a prolific try scorer, therefore it's bold.
6: Righto, down to the touchline. Thank you, Cooper. We'll take one last break. When we come back, all the action. Roosters, Dolphins here at Allianz Stadium.
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6: Yeah, welcome back, continuous call team. We are standing by for these teams to make their way out. They've just had their last instructions from the coaches. They get up off their seats, high-fiving one another, and they'll soon make their way through that captain's club or whatever it's called downstairs and then out onto Allianz Stadium. Winner tonight virtually assured of a top four finish, and we know how important history suggests you've got to finish top four to win the comp. It's Mark Levy alongside Daryl Broman, and we've got Cooper Johns making his way down to the touchline. Not a bad crowd in, considering the Roosters, it's Members Appreciation Day, and we've got an out-of-town team in action in the Dolphins, but tell you what, the Roosters fans have turned out in big numbers, and we're looking forward to all of the action. So the Dolphins not too far away. Let's run you through the sides. The fullback
1: Hamiso Tabuai-Fadeau, the wingers at Jermaine Asako and Selwyn Cobbo, Jack Bostock and Herbie Farnworth in the centres. In the halves, Cody Nikorima and Isaiah Katoa. Lock forward, Morgan Knowles. Second row is Max Plath and Kili Kefu Fini Fuiaki. The front row of Tom Flegler and Tom Gilbert. The hooker is Jeremy Marshall-King. And the bench of Ray Stone, Francis Molo, Felice Kafusi, Brian Ponyu, Brad Schneider, Kurt Donoghue in jumper number 22. Christian Wolfe is their coach, and they're about to make their way out. Earlier we had South Sydney beat the Gold Coast 42 points to 22 in front of 22,108. And later on tonight, Newcastle taking on the West Tigers. And the Roosters, James Tedesco's the fullback, the wingers Billy Smith and Mark Mwanganitawazi, the centres Hugo Savala and Robert Toya, the halves Daly Cherry Evans and Sam Walker, lock forward Nat Butcher, second row is Selesi Fiketi and Siwa Wong, front row Nafahu White and Lindsay Collins, the hooker Reece Robson, and the bench of Connor Watson, Spencer Leniu, Egan Butcher, Taylor Lasalu, Cody Ramsey, Tommy Talau, and their coaches Trent Robinson as the Dolphins make their way out onto Allianz Stadium. I think we're in for a cracker tonight, Darryl. We had a great game of footy last night, and this has got all the hallmarks of being exactly the same.
2: Well, Levy, the closer we're getting to the semi-finals, the better the standard of the games, I believe. And I think you've got 3-4 here tonight. This means a fair bit to both these sides. The Roosters, of course, coming off a shock loss last week at this very venue to the West Tigers. And they won't be happy with that. But, you know, sometimes you can. It might take you more than 1 week to just shake off that lethargy that they showed last week. And the other side, the Dolphins, are sort of in uncharted territory a little bit here. They're going to make the semis, but depending on how they go in their last couple of games, it just depends on how high they get. They could even force a home final for themselves. And they can go a long way towards it by beating the Roosters here tonight. But with James Tedesco back, I expect the Roosters to bounce back tonight. I think they'll win, and I think they can win reasonably easily.
1: Yeah, and that man leads them out, James Tedesco. The Roosters will take up position at the southern end of Allianz Stadium as the lights start to come back on. And it'll be the Dolphins kicking us off. And members appreciation round this week for the Roosters, and a whole heap of their members made a guard of honour downstairs as the players made their way out into the middle of Allianz Stadium. Our referee is Todd Smith, wearing his predominantly yellow jersey, and all is in readiness. We'll have Cooper downstairs shortly, and it's myself and Darryl up here in the commentary.
2: Where is Cooper?
1: I think he's got a little boys' room on the way down, potentially.
2: He's got a lot of fans. He might be taking photos.
1: He might be signing autographs. You never
2: could
1: know.
2: Be. Could well be.
1: Service elevator's broken. He's going the long way, I'm being told. There's the whistle. Boot the ball. We're underway. Saturday night rugby league, an early taste of finals footy. It's taken by Daly Cherry Evans, and Nafahu White will have the first hit up of the game, and he's put to the ground 30 metres away from his own line. 21 in from touch. Eastern side of the field from dummy half Robson links up with Mark Nwanganitawazi. He's swarmed upon by Marshall King, and in there as well was Fini Fuiaki. They'll play at middle of the park just short of the 20 as the ball goes away to Lindsay Collins. He takes the hit up. He's collared there by two Roosters Dolphins defenders, I should say, and they come away now. It's with Nat Butcher. He carries the ball towards the 30. That's where he'll play it, left of centre field. Nil all the score. We do it on the BP clock on this Saturday night as Tedesco, he goes for a run. He's grabbed there by Plath down low. Knowles, ball is played 12 short of the halfway line. Tackle 5. Cherry Evans standing on the right. He gets a kick downfield underneath it over on that far side, taking it cleanly. Cobbo looks up, runs into a wall of Roosters defenders, and he'll play it left of centre field just short of the 30 metre line. From dummy half, Nikorima links up with Jermaine Asako. His first touch of the football tonight. He'll play at 31 away from his own line. From dummy half, Katoa links up with Bostock. The Shell Harbour Stingray's got it. Middle of the park, he'll play the ball back now. 34 metres away from his own line as Marshall King pops the pass away on the outside. Taking the ball forward this time is Flegler. He's 9 short of the halfway line. Dolphins have the football. They go right to left. Away on the outside, taking the ball forward is Knowles. Knowles gets to halfway, stands in the tackle. You can hear him in the background, the referee. Held the call. They come to the right, Katoa. A fifth tackle kick. It's a high one. Downfield over on this side of the field is Billy Smith. Took it cleanly before he's hitting a good tackle by the Dolphins. And Darryl will play it 15 away from his own line.
2: Yeah, two pretty good sets, I reckon, from both these sides here. It was a nice finish there for the Dolphins. The kick was a beauty. Billy Smith, under a lot of pressure, took it well. But Asako was right up his clacker. As soon as he got it. He just smashed him.
1: He certainly did. So Roosters have it. They play it through to Tedesco from Robson. It goes to Smith. Now away to Noongani Tawazi. Tried to push past Herbie Farnworth. He offloads the ball out the back into the hands of Siwa Wong. Max Platt's got him, but he offloaded the ball away again. When's he's held, says the referee. Or that's what the Dolphins players are saying to the referee. And now the Chooks have got it 11 short of the halfway line as Robson spirals it right to left away to Nafahu White. He's put on his back right on halfway. Last tackle, says the referee. Roosters have the football. He's slow to his feet as Robson goes to the right. Charlie Cherry Evans, he gets a clearing kick away. Downfield it goes underneath at the hammer. Hammer so Tabuai Fido's got it. Runs over the 10. He's taken there by four Roosters defenders and he'll play it 13 away from his own line. 20 in from touch over on that eastern side of the field. I think Cooper's downstairs. Cooper, downstairs to you.
0: Yeah, sorry, boys. Haven't had much of a chance to watch. I only just got down here. The service elevator was a little bit broken, but I'm down here now, and you'll have all my analysis soon. Love you, boys.
1: One of the best reports I've heard from a sideline eye in 40 years of the continuous call team.
2: That'll do me.
1: Here's the Dolphins, 35 away from his sideline as they go to flick. They play the ball just short of the halfway line. They come to the right this time. It goes to Katoa. He gets a kick away off his right boot downfield. Underneath it is Smith, right in front of Cooper. He saw that one. He runs back towards the middle of the park. He's collared there by two Dolphins defenders. They'll eventually get him to the ground. And Darryl is a former sideline eye. What do you make of this unprofessionalism from Cooper Johns?
2: He's keeping the standard as it's always been. Good work, Cooper.
1: Well done, Cooper. Here's the Roosters with it. Nil all the score, BP scoreboard. We've had, 3 minutes of players. Walker goes straight through. He's grabbed from behind and brought down right on halfway. Ball is played again by the Roosters. They go to the right. It goes to Butcher this time. Butcher straight and hard. He runs into the tackle, offloads it out the back, goes into the hands of Robson. Robson pins the ears back. Spider opening. Goes over the 20. 18 metres away from the Dolphins line. Ball will be played on tackle 4. Roosters on the attack. It goes to Walker. A little chip and chase, but it goes down the throat of the hammer. Can he get into the field of play? Oh, he can. The fullback's all class, Darryl. Yeah. And the Dolphins have got it a metre away from their own line.
2: Yeah, he went off a bit early there, didn't he? The halfback with the chip and chase there, Sammy Walker. But when he first did it, I thought, Jesus, it's a nice kick. But he's just fast. He's so quick. The hammer, he just turned and in one fell motion he just picked the ball up and that was just too easy for him in the end. He's a good player. Well, they're both good players. That's why these two sides are up where they are.
1: Into end action, Fini Fuiaki takes the hit up. He's taken there in the tackle, right of centre field. 22 away from his own line. Ball goes to the right, Katoa. Off his right boot, kicks downfield. Underneath it is Teddy. Tedesco's got it. 28 away from his own line. Runs towards the 40, back towards the middle. He's grabbed there by three Dolphins defenders. And he'll play the ball back 10 short of the halfway line. I play the ball now, the Roosters. It goes to Marky Mark. Noongani Tawazi. He goes into the hit line, gets to within two. Make that halfway right there now. 20 in from touch, eastern side of the field. So big and strong, the winger. Comes to Cherry Evans, now to Butcher. Butcher goes into the hit line. They're up over halfway, the Roosters. Tackle 3, says the referee. Quick play the ball. They go to the right, Nafahu White. Straight and hard, the only way he knows. He stands in the tackle. It's the Roosters and the Dolphins. Nil all the Chooks have got the football. They go to the right this time. There's the bill. 6 more tackles. Cherry Evans, Tedesco. Tapped on out wide. Mark Noongani Tawazi. He's given a big bear hug there by Nikarima. He had to. They brought him to the ground. 15 metres away from the goal line. They spiral the pass away to Cherry Evans. He goes into the line, links up with Butcher. Butcher runs into the hit line, taken there by Flegler and Fini Fuiaki. 11 away from the goal line, right in the middle of the park. They play a ball back again. It goes to the right, Robson. Now Cherry Evans, now Tedesco. Beautiful pass away. Dancing his way to the line, Toya. What a great try. You can put that down, another try assist to James Tedesco. Toya gets the 4-pointer. Referee points to the spot. Nice start, nice try, Darryl.
2: Oh, Levy, you've got to say it. I mean, the Harvey Norman replay shows just a brilliant bit of hands from Tedesco. He's just, as he's got older, he's got better. He's just a great bit of work. It was a second man ball on the outside to Tedesco. He stood up the defence and he just told Toya, cut into some space, mate. There's going to be some there. And there was. It was a beautiful ball from Tedesco. Gave it to Toya. Now he ran behind the player, but there's no problem there. He ran across field in the pass, he double pumped it, but the pass, he dragged in Farnsworth and just gives it on the outside to Robert Toya, who just runs into the gap there. It's too simple. You know what, they have started well. Geez, they've started well. They look great, the Roosters.
1: What a try, Robert Toya. 4-0 kick to come. Cooper Johns on the touchline.
0: Yeah, really clever ball playing there from Dally Cherry Evans. Knowing that he's got such a running threat and James Tedesco out the back, just gives it to him early. And just the running threat of Tedesco there. We see there was man on there. Nikarima should have just told Herbie Farnworth to stay out on his man. But Herbie has to come in to try to stop the threat of James Tedesco, and a beautiful little short pass to Rob Toyer. Gigi's been good. Robert Toyer.
6: You bounce back, Cooper. Well done, champion.
0: Good love work, you, boys.
2: Coop. Good. I don't love you, Cooper.
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6: So 6-0, the Roosters leading the Dolphins here at Allianz Stadium. And we've had 8 minutes of play on the Tui's clock, the BP scoreboard, and still to come tonight, North Queensland and the West Tigers from Townsville on Old Boys Day. And earlier on the Gold Coast, an emotional afternoon with the Bunnies getting up over the Titans quite convincingly in the end, 42-22, as Nefahu White winds up from the restart. Runs the ball into a four-man tackle, make that three-man tackle. And he'll play it on the 10-metre line. Plath was in there, Flegler, and over the top, Farnworth as well. Cherry Evans, left to right they go. Taking the hit up on this occasion is Siwa Wong. He'll play it 15 in from touch, 20 away from his own line. Eastern side of the field, Robson to Marky Mark. He's looking already dangerous tonight. Big D Mark, Awanganito Arzi. He'll play it on the 30. They come back to the left this time. It's with Lindsay Collins. He winds up, runs into the tackle of Katoa. Gilbert's over the top, Bostock as well. 10 short of the halfway line. 22 in from touch, Western side. Robson sends the pass away to Nefahu White. He tried to get past the tackle of Plath, but he stands there with Nikarima and Marshall King. Gee, I don't know what Marshall King's done to his hair. He's got an interesting haircut. They go to the right this time. It's with Walker. Now Siwa Wong. What's he doing kicking the football? Bounces in the field of play and then goes into touch. So 6-0 score remains. Roosters lead Dolphins. Darryl, 8.5 gone first half.
2: Oh, they're looking impressive, the Roosters. This is a different outfit to what we saw last week. I know they did lead the Tigers. I think it was 6-0 early last week as well. But geez, they look pretty good here today. When he kicked that, I think everyone thought it was going to go out on the full. It ended up probably making 20 metres. But here's a great shot there from Savala in the centres. They're on today, the Roosters.
6: They certainly are. They want to make amends for last week. Darryl, I think you're right, as Bostock goes for a scout. 10 in from touch, Western side. 35 away from his own line is Fini Fuiaki. He charges forward. He takes the tackle. 19 metres in from touch. Western side of the field. 5 short of the halfway line. Knowles has got it now. Nikarima tapped on there into the hands of Herbie Farnworth. Couldn't handle Selwyn Cobbo. He's knocked it on. Got a little bit flashy there. Mistake from the Dolphins, inviting the Roosters into it in the Dolphins half.
2: Yeah, it was a poor pass from Herbie. I mean, Herbie doesn't make many mistakes, but on this occasion he got the ball. The pass was on, but he just threw it about probably a metre and a half too far in front of Asako. There's not much you could, not Asako, the other winger. There's not much you could do about that, Cobbo, and he just knocked it on. I mean, they're struggling already here. I mean, it's only 10 minutes into the game here, and they're sucking the big ones in. They're not complete. 6 from 6 for the Roosters.
6: Roosters feed the scrum. It ends up with Collins, and he goes into the line. He'll take the tackle on the 40. Dolphins into the field. Just left of centre field. So 6-0 score remains. Roosters lead Dolphins. Robson goes for a run. Hands on now to Nefahu White. Tries to step his way through the tackle. He's put down on the 30. He's lost the ball. He's lost the ball, big Nefahu White. So couple of early mistakes, one each from the Dolphins and the Roosters. Downstairs we go, Cooper John, 6-0, Roosters lead Dolphins.
0: Yeah, opportunity gone begging there. They finally got some really good field position off the back of the Dolphins era, Selwyn Cobbo, and then Nefahu White there. I thought maybe Nikarima had his hand in and around the ball, but might have an opportunity gone begging there, I reckon, if they chose to challenge that.
6: So score remains 6-0. I just noticed the text line. How well does Cooper fit into the continuous call team? He's a natural from Richmond, Richard, and that was the best sideline eye comment I've ever heard from Ray. Penalty against the Roosters. Offside from the scrum, says referee Smith.
2: So I was going to go up and have a chat to him here, Teddy, and he wants to know what that's about. I don't think he agrees with the decision. I mean, they need as many penalties as they can get here at the moment. The Dolphins, they've started quite poorly. As enthusiastic as they are, they're being overpowered here in the middle of the ruck by the Roosters. The Roosters have definitely come to play. I know it's early days, but geez, the signs are good for the Roosters.
6: So they take the tap through Bostock. 5 inside Roosters territory as it goes away now to Gilbert. He's filled in the tackle, just short of the 40-metre line. Roosters into the field. No change, 6-0.
1: Chooks lead the Dolphins as they go into the line, this time through Knowles. Up over the 30-metre line, only just left of centre field. Marshall King back to the right. Ends up in the hands of Katoa. He dummies, goes into the line. He's collared there by Nafahu White and Big Nat Butcher as well. Just short of the 20. Ball is played. Marshall King, they go back to the left into the hands of Flegler. Flegler goes into the line. He's collared there by Savala, Lindsay Collins and Nat Butcher as well. It was Robson, in fact. They come back to the right. Six more tackles. You heard the bell in the background. Now it's with the Gilbert, he's put on his back. 11 away from the Roosters' line. Here's their chance, the Dolphins, to hit straight back as Marshall King goes to the left. Knowles dummies, goes into the line. He takes the tackle of Tedesco. There was one other in there, Lindsay Collins. He's given away another six more tackles, a referee. They come to the right. It's with Katoa. Now onto the hammer. Tabuai Fido turns it inside to Bostock. Bostock straightens up, takes the tackle. Eight short of the halfway line, tackle three. The ball is played. They go to the left. It's with big, of course, Gilbert. He goes into the line. He stands in the tackle. 3 metres short of the goal line. Can they barge their way over here, the Dolphins? They shift it out to the left. Katoa. Long ball goes to Herbie. Farnworth offloads it out the back to Nikarima. Nikarima skips away. Oh, it's knocked on by Flegler. Gee whiz, he had a little boat peak, Darrell, and he's coughed it up as cold as you like. 6-0 score remains. Roosters will get the footy 20 away from their own line.
2: Well, I think Nikarima had to take the tackle then. I mean, he found himself in a really tough situation. He was running backwards and he sort of popped the ball up in the air. It was an awful pass, and Flegler was about to be smashed by another one of the Roosters players, and he just took his eyes off the ball and watched the Roosters player and knocked it on. I mean, to me, they're panicking early here, the Dolphins. They need to just settle down a little bit.
1: So ball goes into the scrum and out it comes. It ends up over on this side of the field, the western side, through Billy Smith. And he'll take the tackle. 19 in from touch, western side. Going for a run this time. Pushing past them once, twice, still going. Have a look at this for a run from Fichetti. I think it's the first time I've mentioned his name. Yeah. His first touch, 10 short of the halfway line. As Robson goes to acting half. Sends it away to the right, Lindsay Collins. There's a good determined run to halfway. A quick play the ball as Robson comes to the left. Walker, he sends the pass away to the left again this time. It's with Fichetti. And Fichetti's put down on the tackle. Yeah. 33 metres away.
2: Chance of a crusher here. He sort of landed on his head. I don't know if it was a crusher tackle, but Fichetti, as he was going to the ground, I think Flegler's sort of come over the top and almost his whole body weight landed on his head here. I can understand why he's down here. Let's have a look at it.
1: Oh, yeah.
2: Yeah, it's... I mean...
1: That's a penalty.
2: It's a crusher. That's a crusher for sure.
1: Yep.
2: He's landed on his head, put downward pressure on his head, and he's down, Fichetti, and he's... It's clearly not 100%.
1: I think they're going to get the penalty too, Darrell. That's why you're an expert, see?
2: That's why I get the big bucks.
1: You still on the big bucks?
2: No, well, I'm in trouble here. He's on
1: report too.
4: So if you win the tackle, right, they'll get time there. But if they don't, mate, they've got to either get back 10 or get square. It's all done.
1: So Tom Flegler on report, and the penalty goes the way of the Roosters. So they'll punch the ball over the western touchline, and they'll end up taking the tap on the 20. This is where they're dangerous, the Chooks.
2: Yeah, they've got to hold them out here. They must hold them out.
1: So the ball goes from Walker onto Collins, and Collins goes into the hit line. 13 away from the Dolphins' goal line. 20 metres in from touch, western side. Ball played by the Roosters. A short ball away to Butcher. Butcher steaming onto the pass and gets taken there. Six short of the goal line. Ball is played as Robson goes to Walker. Short ball away to Nafahu White, trying to crab his way to the line. 2 metres short. Back to the left they come. Robson plays the front man, Collins. Taken in a good tackle right on the goal line. He's a metre short. Ball played back again. Robson to the right goes to Cherry Evans. Now away to Toya. Toya's grabbed hold of there by Herbie Farnworth. There's one other. 5 metres in from touch, 5 away from the goal line. As Marky Mark goes to Cherry Evans, now onto Walker. A crossfield kick from Walker, trying to find Billy Smith. It's been knocked on by Smith, picked up by Katoa in the in-goal area. They'll play the original knock-on by the Roosters, and it'll be a Dolphins football 10 away from their own line.
2: Billy Smith down at the moment. He looks to be in a... Looks like he's got cop under the Jets crackers, dare I say it. He doesn't look all that well at the moment. He's been down for a while. He's copped a knee right to the groin section there, and he is in a fair bit of pain here. It's purely accidental, but he's in a lot of pain.
1: Ouch. That's the only way I can describe it,
2: yeah,
1: ladies
2: that hurts.
1: And gentlemen. Ouch. Anything to add, Cooper?
7: Yeah, definitely one to the Jats crackers there. He'll be feeling that for a few days. Please take away the pain, but leave the swelling.
2: This bloke's on fire.
16: Put that in the car, up.
2: One of his better ones.
1: Where's Cooper John's been all their lives? Very good, Cooper.
2: He's up, this young man. He's pretty tough.
1: 6-0, Roosters leading the Dolphins. There's some driving defence here from the Roosters. Middle of the park, Bostock plays it. Marshall King goes to the left. Here's Herbie. Farnworth goes for a run towards the 20. In fact, at the 20 now. He'll play it 22 in from touch, eastern side of the field. And they play the ball back as Marshall King comes to the right this time. And he's collared there, Knowles, just short of the 30. Middle of the park, they'll play it back. 6-0 scoreline. Roosters lead Dolphins. 15 gone in the first half. Oh, there's a solid collision. Gee whiz, Tom Flegler ran into the tackle of Lindsay Collins. Couple of Queenslanders go bang. They come to the right this time. It's with Katoa. He kicks downfield. Underneath it is Tedesco. Takes it 13 away from his own line. Spirals the pass away to Smith. And there's nothing wrong with those Jets crackers. Smith takes the tackle. 25 away from his own line.
2: The swelling's gone. The pain's gone as well there, Coops.
1: How do you know the swelling's gone?
2: Because I can tell. I've had my binoculars on him for a while. He's quite a good-looking young man.
1: Okay. 21 metres away from their own line. As the ball goes away to Butcher this time. Butcher stutters into the line. He'll take the tackle. Stands there on the 40, 10 short of the halfway line. Roosters in possession. They lead 6-0. A kick inside the 40 from Cherry Evans. There's no one back there apart from the hammer. It's turning him inside out. Goes between his legs. Picks it up. Runs over the 10 before he's grabbed there by Robert Toyer. And he'll play it 15 away from his own line. 8 in from touch, eastern side. 6-0 Roosters lead Dolphins. Here's Cobbo now out towards the 20. So Dolphins have the football just left of centre field. They play the ball back now. It comes away to Jermaine Asako. He runs into the tackle. He's put to the ground there over the top by Reece Robson and Nat Butcher. From Marshall King, he links up with Finney Fuiaki. Runs straight into the tackle of Savala and Fichetti. He'll play it back 12 short of the halfway line. Marshall King to dummy half. Goes right to left to Katoa. Now on to Nikarima. Links up with the hammer. Hammer over on that far side. Ran over the top of one of them. Had no support with him and he takes the tackle right on halfway. Tackle 5, says the referee. It goes to Katoa. He puts a kick up high from halfway. Downfield it goes. Underneath it is Teddy. Tedesco's got it. 13 away from his own goal line. An uncontested mark here. They all stood there and watched him. And he'll take the tackle 23 metres away from his own line. Cooper Johns down on the touchline. Roosters 6, Dolphins 0.
7: Yeah, they're right back in. There's the Dolphins getting into a little bit of an arm wrestle here. They started the game a little bit early. Some errors out of their own end, but they're really wrestling back some momentum here. But as we see, a little 6 again here from a Sam Walker dart from dummy half.
1: So 6-0, Roosters lead Dolphins. 18 gone, first half as Nwangani Tuwazi. He goes for a carry, takes it towards halfway, 6 short of that halfway line. He'll play it back, 21 in from touch, eastern side. They keep working that eastern corridor. It ends up in the hands of Siwa Wong. He's flirting with that sideline. He stays in the field of play. From dummy half, it comes to Tedesco, runs the football, steaming onto it. Makes a good 12, 13 metres. He's 22 metres away from the goal line. They shift it out to the left this time. It's with Walker. Steps off his left, goes into the line. Loses it out the back, picked up by Robson. Robson hands on now to Cherry Evans. He gives the ball on to Lindsay Collins. Back to Walker. Walker running the football. A crossfield kick. Trying to find Billy Smith over in the corner. But it's taken there by the Dolphins. And they've got it through Jermaine Asako. So they've obviously done their homework, Darryl, on this right edge for the Dolphins. Because Walker's put in a couple of crossfield kicks. Trying to find Billy Smith. But on that occasion, Jermaine Asako, he was the one to get the ball.
2: Yeah, he was. I don't think the kick was as good. Well, it wasn't as good as he would have hoped. Because it almost went straight down Asako's throat there. Billy Smith was out probably 10 metres wide. Wider than that. If the kick was wider, it was dangerous. They've worked their way back into this, the Dolphins. As much as the Roosters look like they've been on top, somehow the Dolphins have just scrapped their way to remaining only down by 6 points to nil after 19 minutes.
1: Yeah, 19 gone, 6-0. Roosters lead Dolphins. Low trajectory kick off straight down the breadbasket there of James Tedesco. Wheels around, runs over the 40, tried to push past the tackle of Nikarima, who gave him a big bear hug, brought him to the ground. 6 short of halfway. Roosters in possession as Cherry Evans links up with Nwangani Tuwazi, goes for a run to halfway. That's where he'll play it back now, right of centre field. Robson dummy half. He's trying to marshal his troops here. They come to the left this time, and Nafahu White goes for a carry. Up over the 40, Dolphins into the field. He'll take the tackle, tackle 3. 21 in from touch, western side. Robson goes back to the centre of the park. Cherry Evans onto Walker, now Tedesco. Turns the ball back inside, little bobble. It's with Siwa Wong, and Wong will take the tackle 30 metres away from the Dolphins' line. Ball played back again by the Roosters. It comes to the left. Butcher now under Walker. Walker goes into the line. Oh, he did brilliantly to take that football. Hugo Savala, wow. He's got long arms for him to take that football. It goes to Walker. A crossfield kick. There's no one back there coming through. Tapped on there by the Roosters. Picked up by the hammer. Oh, here he's away. but he lost his footing, Darrell, and he'll play it just short of the 20-metre line. No change. 20 gone, 20 remain. First half, 6-0, Chooks lead Dolphins.
2: As I said before, Levy, they've done exceptionally well here to keep the Roosters at bay here. It was 6-0 early after probably 5 minutes or so, and then since then they've looked certainly the most likely to score, the Roosters, but somehow the Dolphins have managed to keep them out of scoring zone and repelled them. They've done very well, the Dolphins. If they can, well, maybe flum a try here before, well, the next 5 minutes or so, they've done exceptionally well.
1: Katoa goes to Nikarima, onto the hammer. Now Herbie Farnworth, he runs up over the halfway line. He's got no support with him. He takes the tackle, 19 in from touch, eastern side. Nikarima goes for a run from dummy half. Spider opening it, closed up, grabbed hold of there by Cherry Evans. Good run from the little number six. They come to the right this time. It's with Katoa. He drops it into the air. It's a high kick. It's a bomber coming through Farnworth. Farnworth's got it! Herbie's over! Oh, what a try! He plucked it out of the air! And I tell you what, that's a matchup. Herbie on Tedesco. Herbie comes up the better. 6-4 kick to come. Roosters lead Dolphins.
2: Geez, I think he'd back. He'd back Teddy on most of these occasions, but he's just a marvel, this bloke. I mean, he's just a marvel, Herbie. The ball goes in the air. I think he's onside. Let's have a look here. He's onside for your life. Great chase from him. They get there. He's in a good position, Teddy, but a brilliant take from Herbie. They both go up for it, and Herbie just puts his two hands on it, snaffles it. He doesn't take it out of Tedesco's hands. I think he gets it clean. Let's have a look at it. That's a try. Beautiful work from him, and he scores the try. They'll kick the goal. It's going to be 6-6 here. It's been remarkable considering the start that the Roosters have had.
1: Yeah, pinpoint accurate kick from Isaiah Katoa and Cooper Johns. Herbie Farnworth, he just snatched it out of the air to score the try.
16: Well, he does things a lot different than most centres in the NRL. He reminds me a lot of when Tom Trbojevic played centre in State of Origin. He just roams. He just goes into other territory. Does just stay to his left side. You see there on the kick chase, he just comes on the inside of Katoa, leaves his left centre role, and just competes on a kick. That's why he's such a good player, boys. He just shows up all over the park.
1: Certainly does. That's his 12th try for the season, Herbie Farnworth.
2: He's a hell of a player. Levy, I love watching him play. He commits. And he's powerful, and he just fights for everything he gets. He's just a great player.
1: So Jermaine Asako's on 274 points. Most points this year. He moves in, strikes it towards the upright, and it's there. 6-6, Roosters Dolphins. 17.5 left first half. You're listening to the continuous call team.
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1: I'd just like you to have a look at the big screen, boys. The cheerleaders have gone up to Coles or Woolworths and handing out shopping. What's doing?
2: Any chocolates? Are they giving whole bags of stuff?
1: I don't know what it is. Oh, it's Adidas. That's the Adidas symbol, isn't it?
2: Beautiful.
1: Good on them.
2: Some people are passing it down the row. You idiots! Keep the stuff for yourself.
1: Sharing's caring, Darryl.
2: Please.
1: Sharing's...
2: Every man for himself in this atmosphere, Levy.
1: 6-6 Roosters and the Dolphins. Earlier, South Sydney beat the Gold Coast 42-22. And still to come, the Cowboys and West Tigers as Selwyn Cobbo takes the ball from the restart. Looked like he was going to pass it to Ray Stone, but he said, no, I'll just take the tackle myself. They're champion.
2: He's had a great season, Cobbo, hasn't he? He's been phenomenal. I mean, he's been a little bit fitter, and I think that's made the difference here. He's been tremendous for them all year.
1: So Marshall King spirals the pass away to Big Gilbert. He stands in the tackle with three Roosters defenders, 9 short of the halfway line. 17.5 to play in the first half. It ends up with Knowles. 6-6 scoreline. Jeez, there's a good tackle. Great shot on him too. It was Fichetti in there to effect the tackle. They come to the left this time. It's with Ray Stone. He's easy to pick up there. All those tats. He's over halfway and he's lost the ball, but it's a penalty.
2: He's retiring in the year, didn't he?
1: That's right, yeah.
2: I'm surprised he is retiring. I would have thought he might have had another year or two in him. I'm not sure how old Ray Stone is. He would know better than anyone, but geez, he looks super fit still, and he still plays a good role here with the Dolphins.
1: You know what he is, Darryl? He's tough.
2: He is tough. Mate, every club needs someone like him, don't they? Every pack needs someone like him. That's he looks scary. Probably not as scary as he looks, but he is scary.
1: That's why the Panthers and the Bulldogs got you, isn't it?
2: No, I don't think so.
1: Okay, just checking.
2: Ball playing.
1: Here goes Katoa. Away to that man, Stone. He's got it. And he's wrestled to the ground over on that far side by Siwa Wong and Reece Robson. 39 metres away from the Roosters line. It goes to Donoghue. Now back inside to Knowles.
6: And Knowles will take the tackle. He stands there just short of the 30-metre line. And left of centre field. Marshall King comes back to the right again, running the football. Donoghue plays the front man, lost the ball.
2: Bad play. And he hit the wrong bloke. The ball was supposed to go out the back to the halfback, and he's hit Ray Stone, the front man. He wasn't expecting it.
6: Yep. Bad Dolphin. Bad Dolphin. So the Roosters have got it 20 away from their own line. That's a kookaburra.
2: Okay, same thing. Dolphins, they sound a lot like a kookaburra.
6: 6-all, Roosters and Dolphins. 15 and a half to play as Tedesco goes for a run over on that far side of the field. Taken there by Plath, Nicarima and Herbie Farnworth, who scored the opening try for the Dolphins. But the first try scorer of the night for Repco was, of course, Robert Toya. As Butcher plays it 6 short of the halfway line. He goes back to the right from the acting half, Robson, to Nafahu White. There's a good run. We'll play it on the 40, right of centre field as Robson comes back to the left. It's with Walker, now onto Collins. Collins goes into the hit line, taken there by Donoghue. Finney Fuiaki, 32 metres away from the Dolphins line. Cherry Evans goes to Tedesco. Now away to Siwa.

0: not in corporate suites like you, great man. We'll hear him tomorrow for breaking news and his column taking over from Danny Widler, who's on leave for a couple of weeks. Here's the ball with the Roosters. Oh, no. Smith has thrown it straight over the head of Tedesco. It's picked up by Mark Nwanganitawasi. He's slapping past Herbie Farnworth. He gives on now to Toya. Toya got through. He's over the 40. And he's taken around the bootlaces by Ray Stone. He'll play it now. Five short of the halfway line. The boos from the crowd. They thought he had a couple of digs at him. The ball goes to Smith this time. Smith's got it right on halfway. He stands in the tackle. Ball is played as Robson goes to acting half. Sends it to Cherry Evans. He turns the ball back. Back inside. Now it's with the big 15, Spencer Leniu. He takes the tackle just short of the 40. He'll get to his feet and play it. I'm scared of Spencer.
1: Me too.
0: From Walker. Now to Cherry Evans. Cherry Evans stops, fight and opening. It closed up because he's grabbed hold of by Marshall King. Ball played there just short of the 30. It goes to the right this time. It's with Butcher using some footwork. Goes over the 20 towards the 10. Great run from Nat Butcher. 13 metres away from the goal line. Tackle 5. They go to the right. It's with Walker. He goes into the line. Tedesco. He tried to dab a kick in behind them. He was taken there by Plath. Ball ends up in the hands of Hamaso Tamuai-Fanau. Dolphins have got it. 13 to play first half. 6 all. Score remains. Roosters, Dolphins on the BP scoreboard.
1: Well, their 6 tackle plays aren't working for the Roosters at the moment. They've had a few opportunities. The kicking game hasn't been good enough. They've kicked to their left high to the winger, but he hasn't been able to take advantage of it, and on that occasion it was a really poor kick from Teddy. It just bobbled and went straight into one of the Dolphins' hands. So, their last tackle play is hurting them here.
0: So Francis Milo's onto the field as Bostock goes for a run. He'll play at 11 short of the halfway line, 10 in from touch, tackle 5. They'll get the kick away inside the 40. It's a towering one, a floating kick taken beautifully there by Tedesco. Takes a knee, gets up, goes for a run, hands on Smith. That's a forward pass to Hugo. Savala's got it, runs back in field, runs around them. You've got to play to the whistle, Dolphins, and he'll take the tackle over the halfway line. I was with you, Darryl. I thought it was forward for all.
1: Oh, well, we're right in line with the Levy. I don't, no doubt it was forward, and I think Smith threw it. I think he's a bit rattled at the moment, Smith.
0: I would be too if I copped a knee to the you-know-what.
1: Yeah, good
0: 40
1: point.
0: Away from the Dolphins line. It goes from Walker. Oh, no. Mistake from Siwa Wong. Picked up by Herbie Farnworth. Dear, oh, dear. It's falling apart here for both these sides. As Herbie goes for a run. Evaded one of the tacklers. Nat Butcher said, you're not getting past me. And he'll play at 5 inside Roosters territory. Gee, they're just not completing here at the moment either side.
1: No, the Roosters. Every time the Roosters make a mistake, you hold your breath. Because the ball, if it just sits up to one of their speed men, they won't catch them. And on a couple of occasions, they've got the ball, but they've just had enough players to stem the flow here. They're in a bit of, I wouldn't say they're in trouble, the Roosters, but they've certainly dropped off here in the last 10 minutes or so.
0: Yeah, they're starting to argue with themselves as well. I'll get a report from Cooper downstairs. I just note Lindsay Collins giving one of his teammates a bit of a spray. Ball goes to ground from the Dolphins, picked up by Cobbo. Cobbo's taken over there on the far side, 21 metres away from the line, 10 in from touch eastern side. Farnworth goes to Nicarima. He's fighting opening. Pin the ears back, nearly got through Nicarima. 10 metres away from the goal line. Ball played back, Marshall King. Spirals away to Donoghue. Donoghue goes into the line. Now Katoa. He dabs a kick in behind them. It ricochets, bounces up, comes off the chest. Katoa plants the ball. We're off to the video referee. Darryl, I'm not sure.
1: I don't think it's a try. He doesn't look like it. He doesn't think it's a try. Three. The referee's saying no
2: and the
1: try.
2: First touch backwards from the Roosters. Then a knock on from Katoa, mate.
1: I think Katoa had an option to grab the ball. I think he got it all right here until at the end, I think Katoa knocks the ball on. It
3: depends. Right side kick chases onside.
1: Let's have a look here.
3: It's a fair run to the ball. Everyone's heading back legally.
1: Jeez, it just set up for him, mate. It's hit his forearm there. I'm pretty sure it's hit his left forearm.
3: Let's look at the arm here of Tedesco first.
1: Yeah, well, he's knocked
3: it's
1: it.
3: It's James Tedesco. It's a Sam Walker, which is the first knock on.
0: So they're going to get the ball back here, the
1: Dolphins. Yeah, they are. It's been no try, but Tedesco's knocked the ball
3: now
1: into
3: Sam.
1: Now look
3: at the left arm here of Izzy Katoa after the initial knock-on. It hits the left arm of Izzy Katoa, travelling forward.
1: Yeah, it's no
3: hitting the ground now. The first breach is from the Roosters. We have a decision.
2: Were you on the scrum?
0: Yeah.
1: Mate, they've dropped off, the Roosters. They started with a great deal of power, confidence, everything. They looked really, really good. But the Dolphins have just, I don't know, somehow scrapped and fought their way back into this. And this is a really dangerous position here for the Roosters because the Dolphins have got an outstanding back line. And from a scrum 10 metres out, anything can happen here.
0: Thank you, Darryl. I've got an outstanding co-commentator. And Cooper Johns is down on the touch line. He's doing an outstanding job as well. So the Dolphins will feed the scrum. 20 in from touch. Western side, 10 away from the goal line. Let's see what they can do with it. It goes to Katoa.

0: Now on to Nick Arima. He did well. Tapped on there over to Cobbo. Cobbo. Oh, Cobbo into the corner. What about the... He gave the big fan. Goes for the corner, scores the try. Well, that's what you like to see from the big man, Cobbo out wide. That's a great try. Well, six.
1: They've got a cracking backline, and if you give them an opportunity or give them too many opportunities, they're going to burn you eventually. And this was just a beautiful backline movement. The Harvey Norman replay here shows it goes to Katoa. He throws the ball to his 5'8", Nick Arima. Then it's tapped on by the hammer to Cobbo, who does a brilliant job. And in and away on his State of Origin teammate, Robert Toyer there, where he just got the ball. He came in, and that just stopped. Robert Toyer stops in his tracks. Then he goes, bang, steps off his right foot, gets on the outside, plants the big right hand into the chest of Toyer, and he had no chance. I reckon he beats nearly any player then. Cobbo, that is a he's had an unbelievable season, and he scored another try. Brilliant work.
0: Yeah, individual brilliance there. Cooper Johns down the touchline.
2: Yeah, special stuff there from Selwyn Cobbo. The Roosters have really started to drop off the last 10 minutes, boys. They've only used two interchanges. Connor Watson's just come onto the field. A bit of fatigue through the middle third of the field for him, but Selwyn Cobbo, what about the brilliance of him? To have the size that he does, he just fakes to Robert Toyer like he's almost going to run over the top of him, sits him back on his heels, and then the big right foot and right fend. He's a special player, Selwyn Cobbo. We saw what he did in State of Origin, and he's brought that form straight back to clubland.
0: Well done. So 10-6, kick to come. 9 minutes left in the first half.
1: Well, mate, this is a tough kick, but if you want anyone to kick it in the comp, it's Osako. He's just an outstanding goal kicker.
0: So he's out wide. He's virtually on the touchline, isn't he? Taking it back 20 metres.
1: But he's kicking at 85%. Most of his, kicks are out wide because they score most of their points out wide.
0: Well, he's about to move in. He strikes it, curling it around. Not enough. Score remains. Dolphins 10, Roosters 6. 9 to play, first half, continuous call time.
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0: Go, Harvey, go. We have a look at the Harvey Norman replay.
1: Clever try. It's a clever, even the tap on from the hammer was beautiful. Nick Arima caught a ball, cut a man out, threw it to the hammer. He just tapped it on. And, in the blink of an eye, it's gone to the winger. And he's just too good for him, Cobbo.
0: Francis Molo winds up, brings the ball back from the restart. 8 minutes 50 remaining, first half. 10-6, Dolphins League Roosters. And later tonight, we've got North Queensland and West Tigers. Excuse me. 21 metres away from their own line. Dolphins have got the football as Marshall King goes for a run. He takes his legs from underneath him, does Siwa Wong. 31 metres away from his own line as the hammer goes to Stone. Stone goes for a run up over the 40-metre line. That's where he'll play the ball back, middle of the park. Marshall King again links up with Donoghue, running onto the football. Oh, he was taken high there by Butcher. Yep.
1: They're now beating him in the middle of the ruck here. Now they've got a bit of ball here, the Dolphins. Originally, the Roosters looked great up the middle, but since the Dolphins are starting to get a fair whack of the ball here, they're starting to create real problems up the middle of the ruck. That just came off the ball. Look, there was no malice in it, as we see most times. Butcher came in, hit the ball, came up, hit him around the throat. It's a penalty every day of the week in the modern game.
0: So they'll shoot for touch and they'll take the tap. 35 metres away from the Roosters' line. Bostock takes the tap. It goes to the hammer. Now onto Katoa. Nick Arima running the football. He beat the tackle of Cherry Evans. And then Siwa Wong's got him, brings him to the ground. 33 metres away. Now Donoghue back to the left, Stone. And Stone's grabbed there by Connor Watson and Siwa Wong, and they spit him around. Ball played 28 away from the goal line. It goes to Nick Arima, back inside to Farnworth. He does the flick out the back into the hands of Stone. He spied it opening, takes the tackle, 22 metres away from the goal line. Marshall King goes from left to right onto Donoghue, out the back to Katoa. Now onto the hammer. Hammer goes to Bostock. Bostock tried to run over the top of them. And Savala, he gets up, comes back at them. And it's a three-man tackle that's got him 10 away from the goal line. From Osako, now to Hamaso Tabuai-Fadou. Now to Katoa. It ricochets off one of the Roosters. Knocked on by Tedesco. He's been held back to Tawa, but he's going to claim the try.
1: I think it's a try.
0: Well, let's see what the referee's going to do. Is it going to award the try? He is. It's a try to the Dolphins. Well, 14-6, kick to come.
1: I don't know if Katoa looks all that confident here. I think he's the player who's got the ball, but the kick again was put through. It was knocked on, I think, by Teddy. He's having a few problems at the back. They're putting some pressure on him here, the Dolphins. The kick was put through from Katoa. It ricocheted off the elbow of Reece Robson. Then the ball's come through. It's actually hit Teddy. Then it's come off the chest of one of the Dolphins players. And even if he does, well, he does get it down. This is a try. The Dolphins player hit his chest. He didn't knock it on. This is a try for mine.
0: Oh, it's a try, all right, Darryl. I can't see a problem with it whatsoever. 14-6 kick to come, Cooper Johnson. It's unbelievable.
2: Yeah, I wasn't suspecting this after stuff from the Roosters. A very unfortunate bounce there for James Tedesco. Very brave. Put his body on the line there. Ray Stone just sort of got there and disrupted him a little bit. And then Katoa cleans it up again. They are putting the Roosters right under a fair bit of pressure here coming into the halftime.
0: Geez, James Tedesco's having a bit of a barry at the back, isn't
1: he? See, the question mark here, yeah, he is, he's not having a great day, is whether that's come off, the bicep of the Dolphins player or the chest. I mean, it's so hard to tell. I reckon, given the fact he's awarded a try, I think they'll award this.
0: I think you're spot on, Darryl. I think you're spot on. And I'm convinced that it came off his chest. And Katoa goes for the ball and plants it. I think it's a try, so... Will it be confirmed? That's the only issue.
4: You made your point, James Tedesco
0: saying something.
1: I think they're going to... Well, hold on, I missed that. They just showed a slow-mo there. I think they're going to look at it again. I mean, they've looked at it five times. Why do we have to stop play and look at it from a referee? Here it is.
0: Oh, fair
4: to you.
1: This is ridiculous. I think it's come off his chest.
0: Of course it has.
1: Let's have a look. Tedesco comes in, he's made a meal of it, Teddy. He'd normally just snavel that, be no problem at all, but he's fumbled it, it's gone up.
5: We've got an original knock-on here from James Tedesco. The ball travels forward into Ray Stone. We're now looking at the left bicep of Ray Stone. So looking at the left bicep here, which is the furthest part forward of the body, to see the ball touches Ray Stone's bicep.
0: How can you tell that?
1: I reckon that's hit his chest.
0: It's hit his chest.
5: Into the chest for a knock-on.
1: No way.
0: Oh, that's a bad decision.
5: We have a decision.
0: That's a bad call.
1: You know what it is, Levy? It's over-analysing stuff. That's a try. That is a try.
0: And Darryl, what you said was right. So no try. So the try's been taken off them. But when there's not definitive evidence to take the try off the Dolphins... That's come off his chest.
1: I reckon it's come off his left breast. I don't think it's hit his arm.
0: Who's the video referee? Chris Butler. Fair dinkum.
1: Get you, Butler.
0: Well, they keep the ball anyway. Let's hope they get over here and the rugby league gods will reign supreme. It goes from Katoa. Geez, that's a bad call. Finny Fuiaki, 8 metres away from the goal line. They'll play the ball back. Middle of the park. Marshall King, right to left. It goes from Donoghue. Now inside to Molo. Molo for the line. Can he get there? No. He's 2 metres short of the goal line. They'll play the ball back now. Marshall King from left to right to Donoghue. Donoghue straightens up. He stutters into the line. He'll take the tackle. 3 metres away from the goal line. Middle of the park. I'll play it back on tackle three. Marshall King goes to Katoa looking for runners. Back inside to Bostock. Bostock's grabbed hold of there by Butcher and Robson. Tackle four, 9 away from the goal line. Marshall King out of dummy half. Molo steaming onto it. Good defence by Robson and down low Butcher. Tackle five. They keep going to the left. It's with Katoa. A little bobble out to Nikarima. Floats it out wide. Cobbo's in the corner. Try. That's number two for Selwyn. We'll probably check this one as well. Now he's given it. So it's 14-6, kick to come. The rugby league gods, they always come back, Darryl.
1: Well, so they should. I mean, this is a try short. The only thing that worries me here is how quickly the ball spurted out once he put it in the down. I just want to see, but he looks pretty happy with himself here. Bobbo, try, try, try. What a player he is. They've outsmarted him again. Their back line is just, it's elite. Let me tell you, it's elite. And Cobbo and Nazarko are just great finishers. They don't stuff any up. Cobbo had a bit of work to do here, and he did brilliantly. Got around Marky Mark and then just slams it down the corner. That's a brilliant try.
0: Certainly is. Cooper Johns down the touchline.
2: The attack of the Dolphins was a little bit clunky to start the game when they got some opportunities down in the try-scoring end, but they've really found their gear now. I think it was very much the decoy run there of Max Plath. Held up Dally Cherry Evans beautifully. Got his whole body in front. And then Nick Arima. Classy as out the back. Short, long. Hit Selwyn Cobbo on the long ball. And put Mark Nwanga Nitawase in absolute no man's land. They're all over at the moment, the Dolphins.
1: Mate, he might be the buy of the year next year, Nick Arima.
0: Yeah.
1: I mean, the Dolphins the Dragons have bought some very, very good players. Tell you, he's almost elite, Nick Arima. He's had a tremendous season this year. He's most underrated, and they've got a great buy in him.
0: So Jermaine Asako lining this one up. It's virtually the same spot as last time, Darryl. You going to back him in this time?
1: Yes, he's my man, Jermaine.
0: Jermaine Asako. So he's out wide as you can get, moves in, strikes it towards the upright. Last one was to the right, this one's to the left, no goal.
1: I told you he's a great goal kicker.
0: 14-6, Dolphins lead the Roosters. 4 minutes at 28 left in the first half. I'm looking forward to listening because we're going to be stuck in the car park, Darryl, for half an hour before we're allowed out.
1: Can we listen to our podcast of our call?
0: No, we're going to listen to... what do you call him?
1: Chris Warren.
0: Frosty. Yeah, we're going to listen to Chris and Josh.
1: I saw Joshy yesterday down at Cronulla with his little daughter. He's a good father, mate.
0: He's a good man.
1: He's a good father.
0: He's 40 now.
1: Well, he's old. You know when I was 40, Levy? That was 30 years ago.
0: I was waiting for the punchline.
1: I'm pretty old here.
0: Here's the ball being brought back. Fellas, can we get the Benny Hill music playing when they're showing the replays for the bunker? Well, anyway, I'm not going to keep dwelling on it, but anyway. Here's Marshall King. Now to Stone. The reason why I get worried is a week away after next week from finals.
1: Yep.
0: We're going to have tightly fought games, big calls that are going to have to be made, and that's just a Barry Crocker.
1: Well, it's nitpicking, Levy. I mean, even last night, and I know you agreed with the call, the one where
0: they nearly made a break here. Yeah. They're going to get the penalty.
1: Now, they could score again here. They are certainly capable, but even the one last night where it was Milky had his try taken off him, I mean, I know you agreed with the decision. I'm still 50-50 on it, but... You know what I think, Levy? I don't think this has ever been said before.
0: Mm.
1: If it looks like a try, tastes like a try, it's a try.
0: What do they taste like?
1: It tastes like a try.
0: So, yeah, the penalty's right here because there was a player tackled without the ball. It was Plath. So the penalty's given, and it ends up now with Molo, who's going to go into the hit line, and he takes the tackle. So 24 metres away from the Roosters' line. Geez, another try. He's going to hurt the Roosters to the Dolphins, that is, as Katoa turns the ball back inside. Finney Fuiaki, he gets to within null. Geez, here's a good run. 11 of the goal line. 22 metres in from touch. Western side. Marshall King spirals it away to Donoghue. Double pumps now to Katoa. Back inside Farnworth. Farnworth is grabbed there by Spencer Lenny over the top. Butcher and down low Watson. So they'll play it now. Six away from the goal line. Tackle three. They're left of centre field. They come to the right. Molo. Molo straightens up. He gets to within a metre of the goal line. He's next to the left bumper bar. He'll play it back now. Tackle forces the referee. Marshall King again goes right to left. Way to Nick Arima. Dabs a kick into the end goal area. Marky Mark's back there. And Nwanga Nitawase slides over the dead ball line. Goal line dropout Roosters. Dolphins 14, Chooks 6. 2.5 minutes left in the first half.
1: Yeah, just once again, it's a clever play. I mean, a lot of 5'8s would kick that. They might kick it dead. I mean, most of them are pretty good players. But this kid's a really good player, Nick Arima. That's just smart. They're going to go the short dropout here, I reckon. No, they're not. They're going to try and find touch.
0: It's gone 40 metres, Darryl.
1: Yeah, short. Well, that's short for him. He's a long kicker.
0: Here's Molo. Charges back. Takes the tackle 25 metres away.
1: I'm going good, eh?
0: 15 metres in from touch. You've been doing it a long time.
1: Yes.
0: As they go for a run this time through Plath.
1: Stuffing up.
0: And Plath takes the tackle 18 metres away from the goal line. 21 in from touch as Marshall King sends the pass to Donoghue. Back inside to Stone. Hitting and spinning in the tackle. Lenny who's got him. Down low is Cherry Evans and Connor Watson as well. They'll play it on the 10 metre line. Marshall King back to the left with a minute 30 remaining. Nick Arima plays the front man. Plath's over. Oh, great try. They're in again here. 18-6, kick to come. Oh, the Dolphins shut the gate.
1: Oh, Max Plath, what a good player he is. Harvey Norman replay. Once again, it's Nick Arima, isn't it? I think goes to the line, pops it to Max Plath. I've got a suspicion it might have been a tad forward, but what would I know? I'm a fair way away. But his ball playing is just, it's elite leading. one off the ruck, he gets it, he double pumps. You know, I think the pass is fine, gives it to Platt, and he just powers over the top of his Queensland teammate, Toy, Robert Toyer. Beautiful ball, he runs a great line, Max Platt. Geez, he's developed into a good player, and he scores the try just, what, a minute before half-time. They're going to go in with a lovely lead here. He should kick this one, Asako.
0: Guys, do it.
1: He'll kick it. He's kicking it, Levy.
0: 18-6, Dolphins leading Roosters. Try confirm, Cooper Johns.
2: Well, the last try just wrapped Max Plath on his decoy run, getting Dally Cherry Evans' body right in front with how much intent and hard running he was. And then there, the variation of Nick Arima looks out the back and plays to Maxi Plath. He was running that decoy line straight on the inside shoulder of Robert Toyer. This left edge of the Dolphins, they're just so creative and they're so deadly, every single one of them. They're going to be a real force to be reckoned with this final series.
0: Thank you, Cooper. 18-6. Gee whiz, 9 seconds remaining in the first half. He's lining this one up, moves in, strikes it towards the upright. He's got this one, Darryl.
1: Thank you.
0: 20-6. There's the siren for halftime. And the Roosters, for a second week in a row, are shell-shocked. They started strong, but at the moment they've got a battle on their hands because it's the Dolphins in front, 20-6 over the Roosters at halftime, which is brought to you by Power Bay. 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Earlier, South Sydney thumped the Gold Coast 42-22. Still to come, North Queensland and West Tigers. But halftime here at Allianz Stadium, Dolphins 20, Roosters 6. We'll take a break. When we return, the boys will look at the first half action. The Dolphins in control, leading 20-6.
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0: Down to Desco, beautiful pass away. Dancing his way to the line, Toyer. What a great try. You can put that down, another try assist to James Tedesco. Toyer gets the 4-pointer. Referee points to the spot. Nice start, nice try, Darryl. They come to the right this time. It's with Katoa. He drops it into the air. It's a high kick. It's a bomber coming through Farnworth. Farnworth's got it. Heavy's over. Oh, what a try. He plucked it out of the air. And I tell you what, that's a matchup early on Tedesco. Herbie comes up the better. Tapped on there over to Cobbo. Cobbo. Oh, Cobbo into the corner. He gave the big fend. Goes for the corner, scores the try. Well, that's what you like to see from the big man. Cobbo out wide. That's a great try. It's with Katoa. A little bobble. Out to Nikarima. Floats it out wide. Cobbo's in the corner. Try. That's number two for
10: Selwyn will probably check this one as well. Now he's given it. So it's 14-6. Kick to come. The rugby league gods, they always come back. Darryl
11: Nicarima
10: plays the front man. That's over. Oh, great try. They're in again here. 18-6. Kick to come. Oh, the Dolphins shut the gate.
12: Across Australia, this is the Continuous Call Team.
0: Yeah, half-time thanks to Power Bay. 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And the Dolphins leading the Roosters, I should say. Darryl, it was the Roosters who started strongly, but yeah. The Dolphins have been the much better side in the first half, clearly.
1: No doubt about it, Levy. They did very well to stay in the game in the first 20 minutes or so, the Dolphins, because the Roosters scored quite early and they looked quite capable of maybe scoring again and then maybe again after that. But the Dolphins hung in there and hung in there. Then they came up with their first try. And then as soon as they scored their first try, they put three more on the board. I mean, and it's on the back of Nicarima, who's just been phenomenal. You know, I know I'm waxing lyrical about him, but he is the most underrated player in the game. He's such a good player. His ball work is elite. He can put a bloke through a gap. He can throw a long pass. And when you've got players the calibre of Selwyn Cobbo lurking out wide on the wing, that can help make you look a very good ball player. And he's doing that. Cobbo's, once again, just continued on his great form. He scored two tries. Herbie scored a try. Max Plath scored a try off a beautiful ball from Nicarima. Mate, they're in trouble, the Roosters. 20-6, unless the Dolphins take the foot off the pedal here, they're not going to get back in the game, the Roosters, because the Dolphins are too smart and just too quick for them out wide. You know, we've said all year, Levy, their back line is just elite. Well, I think we're getting an example of it today. It's elite against a pretty good defensive side.
0: Yep, 20-6, Dolphins leading the Roosters. Cooper John's back with us. Cooper, your thoughts first half?
2: Well, I think the biggest thing that I've seen in that first half was the start from the Roosters. They were running hard. They were getting really good field position early, a lot of tackling opportunities. And then the thing for me, the real catalyst for them that started to go out the window is their fifth tackle options. I think they really just come up with some poor intercepts. Sammy Walker, like you said, Darryl, that first half just kept kicking to the side of Asako and Billy Smith, where their biggest weapon is Mark Nwanga Nitawase on the right-hand side. I know he's got an opposing big winger in Selwyn Cobbo, but they've just really... They haven't put a lot of pressure on the Dolphins with their last tackles, and then in turn, it's just helped the Dolphins piggyback out of their end. They haven't put a whole heap of pressure on. And on the other hand, Katoa, he's forced a few repeat sets, him and Nicarima, and just built a lot of pressure down this end of the field. And you see it with the Roosters' forward pack. Towards the back end of that half, they were just so fatigued. They weren't winning their tackles, and they were just getting rolled completely through the middle third of the field. So it's a big fix that they need for this second half, the Roosters. They've definitely got points in them. It's just whether they can claw back a lead.
0: Standouts first half, boys?
1: Well, I'd just be a little bit critical of a player who I'm never critical of. I thought James Tedesco had a really nice start to the game, but his last 20 minutes was poor. By his standards, it was really poor. But the standout for me in this game so far, and I mentioned it before, is Cody Nicarima. I think Selwyn Cobbo is just immense. He's such a good player. Mate, I want to also wrap the bloke off the bench. I think Ray Stone's had a nice effect on him since he's been out there. He's just gone forward and he's done his tackles. He's a good player. Mate, they're in the groove, and the more I see them, the more I think they can win the competition, the Dolphins. They're just a good side, well coached, and they know what they're doing.
0: Cooper, standouts?
2: I wrapped him all that first half in the back end. Maxi Plath, I love the way he plays. In an unusual position for him today in the actual back row. He's so good through the middle, whether he plays 9 or 13, but he's on that left back row with Nicarima. But he's had a hand in, you know, scoring a try and then setting one up with his decoy running. And he forced an error out of Siwa Long, which really flipped the momentum halfway through that first half. So Maxi Plath, for me, he just epitomises what it is to be a rugby league player. I love rugby league.
1: Yeah, you do love
0: it. Did you like drink something on the way down to the sideline tonight? You've been very funny down there.
2: No.
1: That's the backhanded rap.
2: Yeah, you know what? I said to myself...
0: Thanks, Cooper. 20-6, Dolphins lead the Roosters. Let's get a preview of the late game between North Queensland and the West Tigers. Chris Warren's on deck. Frosty, evening to you.
13: Good evening, Leave. You love being in control of the buttons, don't you? Poor old Coop getting cut off. Don't cut me off, all right? The equation pretty simple. In this one, the Cowboys win and they are in the finals. Tigers, they're just about being, I guess, nuisance value and finishing a disappointing season off strongly. 14 losses, 8 wins and 14th on the ladder. Both teams are coming off shock results last start. The Tigers, well, they scraped past the Roosters by 1 point last weekend. The Cowboys had the bye last weekend, but the week before that, they suffered a shock loss to the Eels. Although you'd think the Cows are a lock to make the top eight, they'll want to get some momentum going into the finals. They have only won 2 of their past 5 games, not taking great form into the postseason. And remember, only a few weeks back, they were belted 80-12 or something by the Roosters. Tom Dearden's back in, a huge in. He's been out for about a month with an ankle injury. Jeremiah Nane is also back from a hamstring injury. So I think they'll be ready to go. There's a few storylines around this one as well. Remember, these coaches were West Tigers teammates in their maiden premiership win over the Cowboys in 2005. Referees Grant Atkins. In the bunker is Wyatt Raymond. I think the Cowboys should be far too good in this one.
0: Fantastic. Thank you, Chris. Look forward to listening to you while we're stuck in the car park before we head home. We're going to hold hands and walk to the car park tonight.
1: Well, I will certainly be somewhere near you because I don't know where it is. I get lost. I know it's over there.
0: You know what we're going to do? We're going to
1: go down, turn right.
0: We're going to go down the lift. We're going to walk out the tunnel. We're going to walk across the field and over that tunnel over there. All right?
1: That'll be good. Thank you.
0: Easy.
1: Thank you, mate.
0: I got your back, bro.
1: I'll be holding you.
0: You're right down there, Coops.
2: Are we in the same car park, boys?
0: No, you're down the other end.
2: Ah, right. Can you just drive me to that car park?
0: We can give you a lift if you like.
1: I shan't be doing it.
0: Actually, I got a full car. I've got to drive other people home.
2: Levy, it would have been great comedic timing if you cut Frosty off in the middle of that as well.
0: Well, I don't have control of his buttons. That's the only issue.
2: Damn it.
1: Don't worry, we tried.
0: I don't like cutting people off because it's very rude, but it just the opportunity presented it. So my apologies to you, Coach.
2: It's okay. I'm sort of scared.
0: Thanks very much. 20-6, Dolphins lead the Roosters. Jeez, we're ruthless, aren't we, Daryl?
1: No, I'm not. You are. You're the one doing it
0: all. We'll take a break, come back with the second half.
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0: Welcome back. Continuous call team. So at the moment, on the live ladder, the Dolphins are third, the Roosters are fourth, so no real change there. The Roosters, geez, you'd want to see a lot more from them in the second half. Otherwise, I think a few people will start questioning their premiership credentials last week, this week.
1: I am a little bit. I thought they were pretty poor last week, and I thought there'd be a reaction this week. And I thought in the first 10 minutes or so there had been. But
3: as soon as the Dolphins started getting a bit of ball and a bit of field position, they outclassed them.
13: Mm.
3: And that, their back line, it is such a good back line. I'm still not convinced. There was a couple of the Roosters players haven't had great games in the backs. I mean, Billy Smith struggled for the high ball. Teddy struggled by his standards. I mean, the other boys, we haven't seen a lot of Nwanga Niedewazi. And we've seen very little of the halves. I wouldn't say dominating the opening 15 minutes, but looking the better side by a fair way, the Roosters. The possession rate looks like it's changed. Looks to me as though the Dolphins probably had most of the ball in that first half, and they did a lot with it. That 4-1, I think it's a fair example of the difference between the two sides.
0: So they're about to come out for the second half. It's 20-6, the Dolphins leading the Roosters. Earlier, the South Sydney Rabbitohs beat the Gold Coast 42-22, and still to come, North Queensland and the West Tigers. Let us know where you are, 0460 873 873, if you'd like to get in touch. And again, congratulations to Chad Townsend, who made his return to club footy this year, playing for the Yarrawarra Tigers, and they've ended up winning the A-grade comp down in the Sutherland Shire. I've had a few messages through on my personal phone, but also on the text line here, saying it was a great atmosphere and a great day. So well done to Chad, and well done to the Yarrawarra Tigers. I think it's a milestone. Someone will correct me if I'm wrong. Someone told me it's a milestone. This year marks a certain year amount of time they've been in the comp.
3: Yeah, I actually did a function with them about probably 5 or 6 weeks ago, and Chad was there for that. And I should know, but I don't. Mate, it's a great effort because it's a big deal down there.
0: Yeah.
3: It's a very good competition.
0: Well, you had Andrew Fifita playing for Dealer and Jeremy Lattimore. And
3: let's not forget, it was 2016 when he won the comp with the Sharks.
0: Yeah.
3: And then he had 10 years on. He's 1-1 down there, so well done to him.
0: Great stuff. Thanks, Levy, Big Man and Co. for the show today, boys. Entertaining as usual. From Scotty at Campbelltown, left-handed Lenny's tuning in. Thank you, left-handed Lenny. And Carmel says it's so nice to hear people happy in their jobs. Love you guys, and we love you too, Carmel. As they wind up and bring the ball back from the restart through Francis Molo. And he'll be made to play at 10 in from touch, 15 away from his own line. So 20-6. Dolphins lead Roosters. Second half underway. Allianz Stadium, the venue, and not a bad crowd in for a Saturday night, considering there's an out-of-town team involved, that being the Dolphins. As Stone, he goes for a run. He runs into the tackle of Robson, and down low is Robert Toyer. Connor Watson's in there as well. They come from left to right to Donoghue this time. He's taken there in the tackle by Spencer Leniu and Nat Butcher. 11 short of the halfway line, middle of the park. They play it back on tackle four. Marshall King pops the pass away. Now it's with the hammer. Tabuai Fadeau crawling his way to halfway. He'll play the ball back as Marshall King goes to the right. Katoa off his right boot, kicks downfield over on that far side of the field. Taking it is, of course, Billy Smith. Looks up, runs into the tackle there of Finney Fuiaki. He's bent backwards there by Jack Bostock, and the Roosters to start their first set of six in the second half, 16 away from their own line as Savala turns in the tackle. They're driving him back towards his own goal line here, the Dolphins. 16 away from his own line, picked up from dummy half Walker, delivers the pass away to Mark Nwanga Niedewazi. He runs the ball up over the 20-metre line. He's standing there in the tackle with four Dolphins defenders, 20 in from touch, western side of the field. Nwanga Niedewazi sends the pass to Spencer Leniu. I know we both said in the first half we're scared of him. Jeez, he's a mean hombre, isn't he? Looks big, strong, tough, and if you ran into him at a dark corridor, you'd run the other way. Goes to Butcher on the left. Goes for a run. Runs into the tackle there of Donoghue. Bostock's in there. Katoa as well. Tackle five. Cherry Evans forced to get a kick away. 31 away from his own line. Downfield it goes. It'll be taken by the hammer on his own 20. Runs up over the 30. Runs into the tackle of the Roosters. And he'll play the ball back 20, 31 metres away from his own line. No change. Two gone. Second half, 2 East clock. BP scoreboard. Dolphins 20, Roosters 6.
3: Well, Levy, I've got to say that opening defensive set from the Dolphins was just outstanding. I don't know if they got over their 30-metre line there, the Roosters in that set. And that, to me, just shows you that's an effort performance. And that, to me, they've started the second half like they finished the first half. They look really good.
0: Oh, there's really a high tackle. Good. High tackle there on Farnworth, but it's been missed. So he'll get up and play the ball back. He's not one of those players to stay down.
3: He's got a bit of blood on his lip. He felt for his lip and looked for some blood, so he's obviously copped one around the lip.
0: Now to Katoa on the right. He puts it into the air. Downfield it comes. They're flying through. Bostock leaps above them, but Smith's got it. Smith's got the football. He ends up with it, and he'll play it 10 away from his own line. Geez, the Dolphins are looking at the referee saying he may have lost the football, but Touchdown said it's okay as Savala, he goes into the hit line. Look at this driving defense from the Dolphins.
3: Levy, this is a great start to the second half from them. They're right up in the face of the of the Roosters, and they want to just finish them off here.
0: So here they are now, the Chooks. They play it back through Noongar Itawazi. Robson links up now with Siwa Wong, runs into the tackle of Platt. There's three of his Dolphins teammates in there. 20 in from touch, 30 away from his own line. Spencer Lenny winds up, runs straight at Marshall King. Francis Molo's got him. They put him on his back with the assistance of Finney Fuiaki. Tackle five. They come to the right. It goes to Cherry Evans. He gets a kick away. Downfield it goes. Underneath it, taking it cleanly is Cobbo. He wheels around, runs towards the 20, and he's hitting the tackle there by two Roosters defenders. Watson was in there and Siwa Wong, and it happened directly in line of where our sideline eye is tonight. Cooper Johns, he's down on the touchline.
2: Yeah, great start from the Redcliffe Dolphins. You see they're starting to win the field position battle. They've set straight away off the kickoff. They went 100 metres, trapping the Roosters inside that 10-metre zone. And they've done that twice now. They're going to get into some good field position soon for an attacking opportunity.
0: There's Farnworth. He offloaded it out the back. Goes to the Hammer. Hammer so Tabuai Fadeau running the football towards halfway. So 6 metres short of that halfway line, the Dolphins have the football. Marshall King from acting half. Links goes from right to left. And Cody Nikarima out the back. Farnworth grabbed hold of there by Siwa Wong. Right on halfway. They play it back on tackle five. Geez, that's a terrible pass. It goes to Katoa, who did well. He puts up a towering kick. Downfield it goes. Taking it cleanly is Mark Nwangani Tawazi before he's driven back by Max Plath. In there is Cody Nikarima. Look at your man, Max Plath. He just throws himself at people.
3: He's a good player. I mean, I didn't realise how good a player he was until I saw him in, I think it was in the Melbourne State of Origin game. Geez, he was outstanding in that game, and he's just continued that form on. They're not giving him a sniff here at the moment, the Dolphins. Defensively, they've been great.
0: They're certainly winning the field battle, the Dolphins, in this second half, the first 5 minutes anyway, as the Roosters played on tackle four, 10 short of the halfway line. Tedesco's got it, goes to Leniu. Leniu up to halfway. Geez, he put his right arm up under the chin of Herbie Farnworth. Ball goes to ground, picked up by Cherry Evans. Now Walker. Walker dances his way through over the 30. Has he got support? It goes over the head of the referee. Ends up with Savala. Now it goes out wide. Back inside for Ketty. For Ketty, hands on. It goes to Savala. Savala's still going, and he's taken there 11 metres away from his from the Dolphins' line. Walker spirals it away to Tedesco. Tedesco, a crossfield kick. Trying to find Mark Nwangani Tawazi. Marky Mark's got it. Over his head. Into the hands of Toya. Toya toes the ball forward. Into the in-goal area. Touch in goal. Was he taken out? I don't know. We're going to the video referee. But Darryl, what about the pass from Mark Nwangani Tawazi?
3: Oh, he's freakish. He's just freakish. Have let's have a listen here.
4: After the kick. Need to weigh up if there's any Dolphins here, mate.
3: There might be a Dolphin. If there's a tackle after the kick, there might be a Dolphin going to the bin here, but I don't think there'll be
5: Fetal
3: a
5: aspects penalty of the lead try. Up.
3: Let's have a look here. It goes to Toya.
5: Clean possession of the ball.
3: Now, Toya's got it. He beats Nikarima. Then he puts the kick in.
5: You can see at this point here that Herbie Farnworth's already engaging a tackle as the kick is taking place.
3: Yeah, that's fair.
0: Mm-hmm.
5: He's allowed to finish that tackle as he's already committed.
3: I'd like to have a look at that again. I'm wondering whether he made another effort here.
5: Just confirming no touch from the Dolphins.
3: Yeah, I think it's fair enough. I think it's fair enough. I think it'll be a 20-metre tap for the the Dolphins.
0: Yeah. Yeah, no touch from the Dolphins.
5: There's no touch from the Dolphins, and the ball goes touch and goal. We have a decision.
0: Out of the 20 for the restart. Jeez, they're already out there as I look up.
3: Well, I think everyone knows.
0: So here comes the decision. No try, obviously. And on the BP scoreboard, it's Dolphins 20, Roosters 6.
3: What about Mark Nwangani Tawazi? He just does things you can't do. I mean, the pass, he just threw a ball over the top of his head without even... We knew there was a player there. It was more in hope, and it went straight to Toy. He's just a talent.
0: You love him, don't you?
3: I do love him, mate. Because he knew who I was.
0: He's Francis Molo. That's right, he did too. He goes, I used to watch Darryl on the footage.
3: He loved it. It was beautiful.
0: He loved it. Mutual appreciation.
3: Yeah, I love him.
0: Here's Donoghue. Up to halfway he goes. He's been good while he's been on the field, Donoghue. 20 points to 6. Dolphins lead the Roosters. He'll play at 5 short of the halfway line. They come from left to right. Marshall King now on to Katoa. Out the back to the Hammer. Hammer links up with Bostock over on the far side. Trying to turn them inside out, but he's grabbed hold of there by Savala over on the far side of the field. 35 away from the goal line as Jermaine Asako sends the pass to the Hammer. Now to Finney Fuiaki. Reverses his way over the 30. 26 away from the Roosters line. Tackle five, says the referee. Marshall King goes to the right. Katoa puts it up into the air. It's a bomb. It's a towering kick coming through Bostock. Bostock's got it. but he's grabbed hold of there by the Roosters before he offloaded the ball away, and it'll be a changeover. Or will it be?
3: Oh, well, Teddy's going up to the ref. He can see something that he's not happy about. Teddy is whinging. They're gonna have, I don't know if there's a challenge here.
0: Captain's challenge.
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4: Dolphins
3: card valid for 1 month.
4: Is on side.
3: Well, I think he
4: see,
3: is tackled
4: point,
3: in the air.
4: Billy Smith has already changed to affecting a tackle. He stopped competing.
3: That's right. I think that's right.
4: This is a mid-air tackle and a penalty. The challenge will be successful.
6: I understand this.
0: So, captain's challenge successful.
3: Well, you know what? I feel a bit sorry for Billy Smith. There's not much he could do. He's gone up to try and catch the ball, and Bostock's sort of backed into him. And what's he supposed to do? He's sort of in midair, and he just took Bostock out. I understand the reason for the ruling, but I think he's a bit stiff.
0: All right, so they've got the ball here, the Dolphins. They'll take the tap through Bostock. Bostock goes to Finney Fuiaki. He stands here in the tackle. They get him to the ground, 6 metres away from the goal line, 5 in from touch, eastern side. Bostock spirals it away to Katoa, now on to Molo. Molo goes up over the 10. He gets to within 6 of the goal line. Tackle 3, says. Make that tackle 2, says the referee. Marshall King, Katoa to the right, the hammer. Hammer goes onto the Bostock. Bostock, he's hitting a good tackle. Tackle made there, down low, Hasevala, up top was Walker. Ball played back, Chimena Sarko. Hammer so Tabuai Fadeau. Katoa turns the ball back inside. Now it's with the Donoghue. Donoghue takes the tackle. 6 metres away from the goal line. Tackle 4. Dolphins on the attack. Marshall King. Oh, Marshall King! Spider opening from dummy half. There's another one. 24-6. Dolphins lead Roosters. They are playing good footy tonight, the Dolphins.
3: Oh, Levy, this might be a blowout now. They've scored here only 8 minutes into the second half. The Harvey Norman replay. Jeremy Marshall King. He's been a good player for a long time. On this occasion, a dummy half, and he is a little try sneak. He just gets in there, throws a dummy, has a bit of a look, and they just fell asleep, the markers here of the Roosters. It was just too easy for him. He gets it, throws the dummy. Teddy takes the dummy. You won't want to be watching a replay of this, Teddy, because he has had, by his standards, as poor a game as I've seen from him.
0: Yep. I think you're right.
3: 24-6.
0: Cooper Johns down on the touchline.
2: Yeah, you want that moment back, James Tedesco. Like you said, Darryl, he plugs in as the fullback, just as the A defender next to the play the ball, and just takes a huge dummy from Jeremy Marshall King, who's just starting to find some really good form since coming back into this Dolphin side. He'd be very happy with that. The first opportunity down into attacking territory, and they've come up with some early points here, the Dolphins.
0: Thank you, Cooper. Cooper Johns down on the touchline. Darryl Brome and Mark Levy up here in the commentary box and level whatever we're on, 3.
3: Yeah, it's a long way up, Levy. I'll tell you what, he's pretty popular with his teammates. They rushed over to him then. I mean, I know it's not a turning point in the game, but a big, big try. But, geez, they did rush to him.
0: Here's Asako to convert the try, and he makes no mistake. So it's 26-6. Dolphins lead Roosters. 10 minutes gone, second half. You're listening to the continuous call time.
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0: Darryl, some sad news coming through. Dean Ritchie's reporting online with the Telegraph that four-time Manly Premiership winner Ian Martin has died.
3: Oh, no.
0: After a long illness. He was 75, a Narrowena junior who played 5'8 or lock. Martin played at Manly between 1969 and 1978, posting 159 first-grade games. He helped the Sea Eagles to grand final wins in 72, 73, 76 and 78. Known for his torrid style and jarring defence, Martin played in 6 grand finals, including the 78 replay against Cronulla and the club's 1970 loss to South Sydney. Well, on behalf of the continuous call team, we certainly send our deep sympathies and condolences to the family and friends of Ian Martin, who has died after a long illness at the age of 75.
3: It's no good. I mean, to win 4 premierships, you've got to have something special going for you. And he was a good player. I never played against him, but he was a very good player.
0: So the Dolphins, they've got the football. They've got the lead 26-6. It's with Katoa on tackle 4. It ends up with Finney Fuiaki over on that right-hand side of the field. They'll play it 21 in from the eastern touchline, five short of halfway. 40-metre gain, tackle five. Katoa on the right. He gets a kick away downfield underneath it. Geez, he must have lost it in the lights there, Billy Smith. He hands on now to Tedesco. Oh, there's a high tackle from Stone. Got him up around the chin. How's that not a penalty?
3: Teddy wasn't going to get up, but then he held his hand. As soon as the penalty's gone, he's got straight to his feet, Teddy. I agree. It was a penalty, Levy, but you don't see Teddy do that very often.
0: No.
3: You know, he normally cops at Teddy, and he's a bit of an old-school player. But on this occasion, he got hit high. He stopped, had a look at the referee, and held his... He's got a shoulder to the head. He might get some time for that. He's a good player, the boy who did it.
0: He's on report.
3: Yeah, he might get some time for that. Kurt Donoghue, was it?
0: Yeah. Geez, he's lucky he might not go to the bin.
3: Mate, he's hitting, it was a pretty bad one. It's a shoulder, and it's hitting right in the... Well, it's probably shoulder slash bicep, but it was bad enough.
0: I must admit, Darrell, I've seen them get penalised with being put in the bin.
3: Well, see, Levy, that's the problem with the game. The inconsistency is just horrible.
0: Mm. Anyway, let's continue on. 26-6 as Spencer Leniu tries to add some mongrel up front to up to halfway. He stands there with Plath, Nikarima and Farnworth. He'll play it right on the halfway line. Cherry Evans into the line, links up with Walker. Walker goes out the back, quick hands away. Savala into the hands of Billy Smith as he restarted the tackle count. He has. So Billy Smith's got it, and he's eight inside Dolphins territory. So this is probably their best chance here, the Roosters, to hit back as Connor Watson goes for a run. He will take the tackle of Donoghue, and Sam Walker's slow to his feet. Oh, dear, he's hurt his left leg here. Yeah. We'll get Cooper to keep an eye on this one as Spencer Leniu. This could be another problem for the Roosters. 30 metres away from the Dolphins' line. Picked up from dummy half. Robson goes for a run. He's taken there over on the far side by Francis Molo. 21 metres away from the goal line. Dummy half, they come away from Savala. Now to Cherry Evans, onto Tedesco. It's tap, goes to ground, picked up by Nwangani Tawazi. Nearly grabbed there by Farnworth, and the Roosters have got it on tackle four on the 30-metre line. They're a rabble here.
3: They look terrible, Levy. Their passing is terrible. They don't look like making a break, and now they've got their halfback in severe trouble with what looks like an ankle injury.
0: He can't put any weight on his left leg, Darrell. Kick to the corner, leaping up above them, Selwyn Cobbo. Geez, he did well there, Selwyn Cobbo. He's got the football, and I'm just having a look in back play. He's still down on the football field here, Matt, Sam Walker. Cooper Johns, is it the ankle? Bentley, the trainer, he's calling for the game to be stopped, and I think we're going to start seeing a stoppage of play here. Yes, we will. So, Cooper... he's been in a spot of bother. It looks like his left ankle, Sam Walker.
2: Yeah, it's the left ankle of Sam Walker. He just he went deep into the line. I think it may have been Finifuiaki. Just landed on it a little bit awkwardly, almost like a hip drop type situation. Ooh. But after the fact of he'd actually passed it, and he's been hobbling ever since. He was trying to sort of run it out, but he looks all but gone here, Sam Walker, which is a huge loss for the Roosters.
0: Dear, oh dear. Well, am I seeing here? Yeah, they're calling for a stretcher.
3: He's in trouble here. Look, this injury report is for deep heat. Deep heat ice gel now available on extra strength. Feel at work. Always read the label and follow the directions for use. This, I don't think it's a hip drop, but he's in trouble here. You can just tell he's just sitting there. He's got his arms crossed. He knows he's got a problem. He's going to walk off.
0: They've cancelled the stretcher and he's going to limp off, but he knows he's done something to him. Look at his face, Darrell. Yeah. He's swearing at himself. This could be. I'm no doctor, but I know you're the body language expert. But he knows he's done something wrong here.
3: Yeah, he has. The further he walks, the less pressure he's putting on it. He looks better now than what he's looked in the last couple of minutes, but there's still a massive problem. He's come off, and if he's not available come semi-final time, they are in big trouble. They're already in trouble because they're playing awfully.
0: So he's definitely done something to that left ankle, so he's with the doctor. He's going to go straight up the tunnel, but he looks pretty downcast, Sam Walker. Cody Ramsey there to give him a pat on the back, and in the meantime, Tommy Talau's come onto the field, so... we'll chase some more details whenever Cooper can get some from the Roosters medical staff. But at the moment, the score remains 26-6. Dolphins leading the Roosters. And look, I'm not a Roosters supporter, Darrell. I'm probably the complete opposite, being a South supporter. But it's just never nice at this time of the year seeing injuries like that could potentially sideline someone from the most important part of the season.
3: Well, you hate to see it, Levy. He's had a great season. He's played State of Origin. He's probably He's probably made his name in State of Origin now, and he's going to be an automatic selection for Queensland, you'd think, for a number of years. You know, if he stays fit. But, you know, the Roosters are going through a tough patch here. They were flying this time last week, but in the space of about 6 days, they've gone from flying to now they're struggling. They've got a player, one of their best players out injured. They're just not playing well.
0: Now it's all going to fall on Cherry Evans here with no Walker onto the field as Spencer Leniu. There's a great determined run. He gets to within 38 metres of the Dolphins' line. Tackle four, plays at 20 in from touch, western side. It goes to Cherry Evans running the football now onto Savala. Links up with Tedesco. Now quick hands away. It ends up with Talau over on that far side. His first touch of the football onto the park. Ball played back now 19 away from the goal line. Savala onto Cherry Evans. Cherry Evans is going to put a crossfield kick away, trying to find Noak Nwanganituazi. He got a hand to it, but he's knocked the ball into the hands of Cobbo. And, well, the Dolphins breathe a sigh of relief. The Dolphins have got the football. 15 away. We'll make that 5 away from their own line. And it goes away to Farnworth now. So here they are, 12 away from their own line. 26-6. Dolphins lead the Roosters. 15 gone second half. We do that for BP and for Tui's. Earlier, South Sydney 42. Gold Coast 22. Still to come, North Queensland West Tigers. That match from Townsville. Bostock playing a ball back. 25 away from his own line. It goes to Donoghue. Stepping, trying to find his way through. He's taken there in the tackle. He'll play the ball back middle of the park. 12 shy of the halfway line. Here's a good run from Flegler. Gets to halfway. He'll play it on tackle five as Marshall King goes to the right. Katoa drops it onto the right boot. Up high it goes. Downfield. Underneath it, taking the ball over on the far side is Talau. He runs into the tackle of Finney Fuiaki and Bostock, and he'll be made to play at 16 away from his own line. 12 in from touch over on the eastern side of the park, Darrell. 26-6. It's the Dolphins leading the Roosters on the BP scoreboard.
3: Yeah, and Trent Robinson's made a couple of changes. He's put his starting front rowers back out there, taking Leniu off and also one of the other players. I'm not sure who it is, but the two front rowers are back out there. So the Fahu White has had a fantastic season. He was a bit quiet last week. He needs to fire up here.
0: Yeah, Egan Butcher's the man to play the ball. It was taken high there, Robson, as he gets to halfway. Goes for a dart out of dummy half. This is tackle five. Tedesco into acting half. He looks to his right. That's where Cherry Evans is. Cherry Evans drops it onto the boot. Kicks downfield. Underneath it is Cobbo. He takes it cleanly. Five away from his own line. Runs up over the 10. Runs over the top of Toya. And with the assistance of Wong, they effect the tackle. 15 away from their own line. They send the pass from Herbie Farnworth. If you're just joining us, Sam Walker's limped off the field with what looks to be an ankle injury. Cooper's chasing some more details for us down on the touchline as Herbie Farnworth plays it 20 away from their own line as the hammer goes onto Asako. Asako's felled in the tackle. 21 metres away from his own line. 20 in from touch eastern side. 26-6. Dolphins lead the Roosters. Here's a run this time from Gilbert. Gilbert's taken there by Egan Butcher and over the top Savala. Just short of the 30 metre line right of centre field. Marshall King goes to Donoghue. Now Nikarima. Here's Farnworth. Farnworth comes at Toya. He flicks the ball out the back. Goes to Nikarima. Spirals the pass to Wakatawa. He sends the pass. Oh, geez. Taken brilliantly over on the far side of Sarko. The ball landed at his bootlaces as, of course, they've taken there over on that far side. Five in from touch. Bostock comes back to Katoa. Gets a kick away inside his own 30. Probably their worst set of six for the night, the Dolphins. Taken there by Talau. Runs over the 30 towards the 40. Runs into the Dolphins hit line. And that's where he'll play at nine short of halfway. 26-6, Darrell. Dolphins lead the Roosters.
3: Well, they look like now that they've dropped back to the Roosters level here a little bit. I mean, at the moment, in the first half, they were sparkling. Their back line, their hands was brilliant from their halves and their centres, but they just, that's sort of dropped off a little bit here at the moment. But to me, they look like they're just playing the clock.
0: They certainly are. So here they are now, the Roosters. Six more tackles, 10 inside Dolphins territory. Tedesco now on to Big Nafahu White. There's a good run. Gets to within 28 metres of the Dolphins line. They've got to put some points on the board here, the Roosters. They're trailing 26-6. Still 22 left. A flat pass, a short ball away to Lindsay Collins. He takes the tackle 18 metres away from the Dolphins line. Dummy half from Robson. He comes to the right. Cherry Evans dabs a kick in behind them. Coming through. Oh, he did well, the hammer. He batted the ball over the dead ball line, so it'll be a goal line dropout from the Dolphins. They were scheming through there, the Roosters, it looked like Robert Toya, but the Dolphins got a hand to the football and they knock it over the dead ball line. As we have a look at the Harvey Norman replay, Darrell, it was Siwa Wong rather coming through, Toya I should say, and yeah, the hammer got a hand to it, batted it over the dead ball line, goal line dropout.
3: Yeah, he did a good job there. I thought the winger was going to come in and clean that up, but the hammer got there first and just tapped it over the dead ball line. It's a short kickoff. I'll probably get it back here, The Dolphins, oh no, Nwonga Niedewasi, what was I thinking?
0: So good under the high ball, isn't he?
3: No, he's a good player.
0: He's had an interesting battle, though, with Selwyn Cobbo on the right.
3: Well, Selwyn's got the points at the moment, mainly because the ball hasn't gone his way when they've had the ball, the Roosters.
0: Yep, Nafahu White plays it. Six more tackles, nine away from the goal line. It goes to Cherry Evans, back inside to Egan Butcher. He's hitting a good tackle there by Hamaso, Tabuai Fadeau. Gilbert's in there and Donoghue as well. Six away from the goal line. Cherry Evans on the left goes to Savala. Quick hands to Desco. Now tapped on. It's with Talau. Talau over on the far side. Good tackle made by Bostock. Five away from the goal line. Two in from touch. Billy Smith trying to muscle his way over. He's short. He's a metre short of the goal line. He stands there with Bostock, and up top is Flegler. He's lost the ball. Penalty.
3: Jeez, I don't know if they'll challenge this. I think they're thinking of it. In saying that, it's one of the front rowers who's shaking his head. It's Flegler. They're going to let it run. There's a penalty. They'll take the tap here.
0: So Smith takes the tap, sends the pass to Savala. Now on to Lindsay Collins. Winds up, goes into the line, takes the tackle there of Flegler. Over the top there is Gilbert and Marshall King. Collins plays it from Robson. He goes down to Nafahu White, plays the front man. Siwa Wong, can he get there? No. He's short. He's a metre shorter of the goal line, agonisingly close. As Robson goes to the left, Cherry Evans running the football, goes to Savala, flicks the pass out the back, taken brilliantly by Smith.
3: Oh, that's a penalty.
0: That's got to be a penalty. He threw it off the ground.
3: I think it's the second time he's done it. I mean, he got tackled. He was on the ground and he passed the ball. Billy Smith, you can't do that.

0: tactics, but this could hurt the Dolphins big time.
1: Oh, well, it will hurt them, Levy. I mean, it's difficult when you're down to 12 men. I must admit, I reckon I've seen that tackle 20 times in this match and it hasn't been penalised. I didn't think it was that bad. In fact, I thought it was probably going to be the 5-8 who went to the bin, if anyone. Here come the Roosters. Here's their chance to get back into it here.
0: So Nefahu White plays it 2 metres away from the goal line. Robson to Collins. Collins trying to barnstorm his way over the line. He's a metre short. They play it back on tackle two. Robson goes to the left. It's with Savala. Double pump. Spider opening. Offloaded it out the back. It's been knocked on. He needed to take the tackle, Darryl.
1: Yeah, panic. That's just pressure. Pressure with, 19 minutes to go in the game. He's trying to, he's getting a chance to play 5-8 now, I think, Savala. I don't know if he's playing 5-8 or halfback. I'm not sure which one it is. But he didn't need to do that. It was a ridiculous pass. I'm not convinced there was a knock on there by any of the Roosters boys. But anyway, the referee was.
0: Just silly. There was no need for it, was there, Coach?
2: No need for that. Forced, especially when they got someone in the bin. I can let you know, boys, the Roosters are saying it's definitely a lower ankle injury, suspected syndesmosis they're treating it like.
0: All right, well.
1: Geez, that's a few weeks. That's a few weeks, syndesmosis. Good band too in the old days.
0: What's syndesmosis, Cooper? How bad's that?
2: Pretty bad. Some of them can require surgery, which is about 4 to 6 weeks, so could potentially put his finals campaign in a bit of drama.
0: Oh, dear, oh dear. That'll be the big talking point coming out of this, especially if the Roosters get beat. It could be a very costly night at the office, but they're not done with yet because the Dolphins are down to 12 men for the next, 9 minutes?
1: Yeah,
0: but they are leading 26-6.
1: They're not playing well enough, Levy. I don't think they are. I mean, they're defending okay now, but their attacks just... impotent at the moment.
0: David, the bus driver, says, I know you're busy at the moment, but you should see the red moon. It's amazing. Thank you, Dave.
1: Excuse me. Where is it? Is it behind us, Levy?
0: It'd be upstairs somewhere. 26-6.
1: Thanks.
0: I'm calling the football, Darryl. I can't really look above the stadium at the moment. It goes to Katoa. Off his right boot, up high it goes. Downfield it goes. Underneath it is to Lau. He takes it 15 away from his own line. Runs back towards the centre. He's grabbed hold of there by Gilbert Plath. And there's one other in there, Knowles. And he's 21 away from his own line. Here's Tedesco going for a run. Goes to Smith. Smith looking for runners. He comes back to Tedesco. Runs it up over the 30 towards the 40. Plath's got him. Plath's all over the place here at the moment. He's popping up all over the field. 10 short of the halfway line. Nefahu White goes for a run. He stood there flat-footed. He goes into the line. He'll take the tackle right on halfway. They put him on his back. He rolls over, gets up, plays it back. Robson goes for a run. Spider opening. There's a good run. 13 metres. He gets out of that one. 38 metres away. Egan Butcher now to Savala. He goes into the line. Links up with Cherry Evans. Throws a cutout ball to Toya. Toya, he's been taken there high by Nikarima, but he got away from them and he'll play it on the 20 metre line. Tackle 5. 15 in from touch. Western side. Now Cherry Evans onto Savala. Toes the ball forward. Ricocheted off the legs and it's been knocked on by the Dolphins. Fini Fuiaki.
1: I think he is playing halfback Savala, and I tell you what, he's looking pretty smart there too. He's put a little kick in there. Wasn't a great kick, but Fini Fuiaki had a chance to rectify it and grab it, but he just knocked the ball on as he's dived on it.
3: Captain's challenge from the Dolphins.
1: What's this one?
3: On-field ruling as he rolls over the ball and loses it forward. Dolphins challenging.
1: Yeah, I don't think they'll get this one. I think he did lose it forward. Levy, I'm going to let you take yourself through this.
0: Harvey Norman replay. So Fini Fuiaki.
4: Cleared the kick chase from the Roosters.
0: He grabs hold of the football.
4: Ball's initially rolling backwards.
0: And loses it.
4: Then touches the right arm at the last moment there. It travels forward for a knock on. The captain's challenge is unsuccessful.
0: That's a silly challenge.
1: I don't know why they did it. It looked a knock on, all for your life.
3: Go pack it in.
1: And then you see it on slow-mo and it's even worse. This is an opportunity for the Roosters. They're down 26 points to 6. We've still got 16 minutes to go here. But they need to score here because at the moment, they don't look like they're going to score.
0: No.
1: There's some players there who I really think are good players, but I haven't seen Fichetti in the second half. Is he out there? There he is. He is out there. He's in the scrum.
0: So they feed the scrum. Out it comes. They come to the right. It's with Cherry Evans. Now onto Toya. Toya. Toya dancing his way through. Oh, he had Marky Mark out wide, but he held onto the football. Ball played back. Robson. He sends it away to Cherry Evans. Back inside to Butcher. Butcher's got the football. He's 6 metres away from the goal line. He's enveloped there by Donoghue and Big Morgan Knowles. They go to the left. Cherry Evans out the back. Savala now onto Tedesco. Tedesco broke through the tackle. One of his teammates got in the road, and he's put it. He's back 10 metres away from the goal line. 16 in from the Eastern touchline.

0: Tackle three, 26-6. Dolphins lead the Roosters. Cherry Evans again, now onto Zavala. Zavala will take the tackle. Herbie rushed up off the line to get him. 30 metres away from the goal line. They keep going back to the left. Robson now onto Nafahu White. Lindsay Collins overrunning the football. As Nafahu White goes for the line, he stands there. He gets the offload away. It's got Robson. Robson to the line. No, short. He's short. He's a metre short of the goal line. Tackle five. Jeez, this is some great defence from the Dolphins. They go to the right. Oh, it's knocked on by Bostock. He was offside.
1: Might go to the bin here. Maybe not, but they've ruled he's offside. He came through. He nearly intercepted the ball, but the ball was a really low pass, and he had to bend down. He had no chance of getting his hand on it because it was a shocking pass, I've got to say, for Lindsay Collins. Bostock came through to try and catch it, knocked it on. He did go early. He's a bit lucky to still be on the field.
0: So here we are. Lindsay Collins goes into the line, the big unit for the line, short. 2 metres short of the goal line. So he's back on the field, Flegler, in 5 minutes 20 as Cherry Evans goes on to Tedesco. Tedesco using his footwork to get back through the line. But he's taken there by Nicarima and Kurt Donoghue. Ball played on tackle to Robson. Cherry Evans in the middle of the park. He links up now with Zavala. Zavala sends a cutout ball out wide to Lau. To Lau running back in field. He's going to take the tackle. No, he's not. He bumped off Bostock. Now he's taken there by Tom Gilbert and over the top is Knowles. Here they are now, 12 away from the goal line. Big Nafahu White, he steams forward, gets towards the goal line. He's 2 metres short, Robson. Now he goes out the back, Zavala, Cherry Evans, Herbie Farnworth's got him. He broke free DCE. He gets the offload away. Now Zavala, Zavala dummies, flicks it out the back. This is desperate football. Tedesco's got it now. Tedesco offloads it out the back, Zavala. Now away to Wong. Wong for the line. He's going to get put into touch. He's threw the ball back into the field. It goes into the hands of the hammer, but it's knocked on. It's knocked on by the Roosters. This is Herculean from the Dolphins, Darryl.
1: Well, Levy, don't forget, they're down to 12 men as well here. And the Roosters are one of the great attacking teams. They put 80 on the Cowboys about a month ago. And on this occasion, they can't get through. It's brilliant defence from the Dolphins. It just shows you how much this game means to them. They're up and into them. They're probably attacking the second half. Hasn't been as brilliant as it was in the first half, but their defence has been even better. They haven't let the Roosters in since about the fifth minute of the first half. Great work from them.
0: Well, defence wins big games at Cooper Johns, and the Dolphins, they're up to the task even with 12 men.
2: They certainly are. Held them off for the last two sets, given away penalties and six agains, but they're just backing themselves completely. Boys, the tackle and desperation there from Max Plath one-on-one with Siwa Wong, that's what wins big games. He is a tremendous player just with the football, but what he just did in defence, that's amazing.
0: Certainly is. 26-6. Dolphins lead the Roosters. 13 to play in the second half as Cobbo goes for a run. He's taken there, 23 away from his own line, 20 in from touch, eastern side, western side. Now it's with Donoghue. He runs into the tackle of Collins and Siwa Wong, 32 metres away from his own line. Ball played back again as the hammer links up this time with the big Knowles in the middle of the park. He'll take the tackle. He'll play it back 8 short of the halfway line. Into dummy half, Donoghue goes to Katoa. And fifth tackle, he gets a kick away. Downfield, it's another deep one. It goes down the throat of Talau. He sends the pass to Tedesco. Tedesco in the middle of the park, tries to get away from them, throws the pass to Nwangani Tawazi. And look at the Dolphins, all over him, trying to pin him towards his own end, and he plays it 18 away from his own line.
1: You know, they've done really well tonight, the Dolphins, particularly their outside backs. So here's an injury, I think. Robert Toy, he got flung back. Looks like he's injured. Geez, they couldn't afford to lose another one. He's got a problem with his, looks like his right calf or knee. But he's been flung back. Again, no malice in it, Levy, but he screamed in agony there, and there's a few hanging around. As I said, no malice there. By the way, crowd, 23,216 here. Their defence has been tremendous.
0: I heard him scream in pain from up here.
1: Yeah.
0: So I didn't see anything illegal.
1: Well,
0: 23,216, Darryl.
1: Yep,
0: that's great
1: crowd.
0: Well done.
1: Let's have a look. Is that? That's not it. Oh, he's got, you know what he has got? He's got his shin on his ankle.
0: Well, they're calling him out here. Let's have a listen. No, no, he's going to have to check the player.
1: I think it was actually Morgan Knowles, who I've got to say he's the Englishman, isn't he?
0: I think so.
1: Looked a little bit out of here. He is here. Looked a bit out of his depth early, but oh, geez, he's worked into it. He's been very good for the Dolphins the last 8 or 9 weeks. He's going to go to the bin here.
3: Okay, it's dangerous contact on the lower leg. Okay, elevated risk of injury. On report, and you're in the bin.
0: Jeez.
1: They've got two in the bin now.
3: Penalty here.
0: So he's gone to the bin, Morgan Knowles, so they're down to 11 men.
1: Well, I think, you know what, as in nearly every hip drop, or if that, you want to call it a hip drop, I think he's most unlucky to go to the bin for that.
0: I do too.
1: I mean, that is, and they're nearly always accidental, but that one there was, that was like his shin landing on it. It wasn't as if he's landing his bottom on him.
0: Well, I think there's about 3 minutes. Yeah, 2 minutes 31. So they've done well here without Flegler on the field. It's 13 on 11 here at the moment. Lindsay Collins takes the ball forward. So they'll start the set, five inside Dolphins territory. Now it goes to Connor Watson. He runs into the tackle of Fini Fuiaki. Gets it within 32 of the Dolphins' line. They play the ball back as Robson sends it to the left, Nafahu White. He runs it up the middle of the park, takes the tackle on the 20. Left of centre field, he plays it back now as Robson comes to Cherry Evans, goes out the back, now to Tedesco. Tedesco stops in the line, he's taken there. Tackle four, 13 away from the goal line as Robson, Cherry Evans, now Watson. He goes to Savala, quick hands away, Mark Nwanganito Azi, away out wide for Keddie, bumped off one and he goes over to score. Well, when it's 11 on 13, 13 on 11, of course, you've got an overlap out wide. They had numbers. Forgetti gets the try. 26 to 10. Dolphins lead Roosters. Kick to come.
1: Oh, Levy, there's still 11 minutes to go here. And given the fact they've got a player in the bin, well, one coming back on very shortly, I think, but one's in the bin for about another 8 minutes. They've been given an opportunity here, the Roosters. If they could come back from this, it'll be remarkable. But they've had to do a lot of defence in the second half here, the Dolphins. Geez, it was I said before, I haven't seen Fichetti in the second half, but geez, that was brutal. Straight over the top of Katoa there, just bumped him off and scored out wide. They need to make every four or six here, the Roosters. I still think there's some more points in this game.
0: So the try has been confirmed, 26 to 10. Dolphins lead Roosters. Cooper Johns down on the touchline.
2: Well, they had to score there, the Roosters. They'd been already without Tom Flegler for 9 minutes and struggled to crack the Dolphins' defence, but they finally get one there with two in the bin. This might start to get a bit of confidence here, get some more points under their belt here, boys. Still 10 minutes to go.
0: Still a long way to go, you're right. Here's the kick from Savala, moves in, strikes it, and he's kicked the goal, 26 to 12. Dolphins lead Roosters, continuous call team.
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0: You know what, Darryl? That the second sin binning, geez, I'd like to have another look at it.
1: Well,
0: I don't know whether it was worthy of a sin bin. Cooper, did you have a look at it on the big screen? What do you think?
2: Yeah, I didn't think it was. It sort of looked like a hip drop, but his ankle actually didn't get caught. He just got spun the other way by Tom Gilbert, who was underneath. I didn't think that was the send-off at all. We saw one in the first half, which I thought was actually worse than that.
0: Yeah.
1: You know what, Lee?
0: Penalty sufficient, not a sin bin.
1: I just saw something that I think is just good play from Nwanganito Wasi.
0: Hmm.
1: After Fichetti scored the try, he started giving a gobful to Katoa, who was on the ground, and he gave him a gobful. Nwanganito Wasi stood between him and Katoa and said, mate, let's just go.
0: Yeah.
1: We got work to do here.
0: Good sportsmanship.
1: I think it's good work from Nwanganito Wasi.
0: Well, especially when you're trailing 26 to 12 down.
1: Yeah. Well,
0: you got to get your mind on the job, haven't you?
1: Yeah.
0: Here's Nafahu White.
1: They've got a chance here, Lee, but they're down to, you know, they're still playing against only 11 men.
0: So here they are for Keddy down the touchline, links up with Smith, hands on now to Lau, over the 40, over the 30, over the 20, draws and passes on. No, they've butchered it! They've butchered a try! He couldn't handle Savala, he's knocked the ball on. Oh no, 9 minutes to play, the score remains 26 to 12, the Dolphins in front.
1: I think he scores if he goes himself. He is. Fichetti has come to life. The ball goes on the outside to the replacement there. I reckon he nearly scores himself. He throws a pass on the inside. Wingers aren't used to passing.
0: Oh.
1: I think he's probably nearly entitled to catch that, though. Savala, he was there in a wonderful position, but couldn't catch it. I mean, that hurts them big time. If he scores there, 26-18, it's game on.
0: Well, I think we might be coming back to that bomb try and thinking to ourselves what could have been as far as Roosters fans are concerned. 26-12, a penalty against the Roosters now.
1: High shot, he's saying.
0: High tackle. Geez, there's a bit of feeling creeping into this. Am I reading it wrong, Cooper, or is there starting to be a bit of feeling in it?
2: Yeah, definitely some feeling out here. A lot of chat between both teams, especially out here on the edge of sledging each other. But that mistake there from Tommy Talau, that is unforgivable. That you can forgive some other different mistakes in the games, but a fundamental pass on your teammate's chest in a try-scoring opportunity like that, that's a coach killer.
0: They're not sledging each other, they're sledging you. That's the mail I'm getting up here.
2: I might get a jersey on.
0: You're retired.
1: Don't think they're that desperate.
0: You're retired. You're doing a good job in the media. No need to play. Just short of the halfway line as Plath plays the ball. Working up over the halfway line is Flegler this time. So they're back to 13 on 12. So Flegler's out there and he takes the hit up and he takes the tackle. Five inside Roosters territory. So 7 minutes 50 remaining as Farnworth runs onto the ball. 26-12, Dolphins lead the Roosters. Farnworth plays it on tackle three as Marshall King goes for a run. He bumped off the tackle and then he's grabbed there and put down by three Roosters defenders. Just short of the 30, left of centre field. Plath goes to Katoa. Tackle four, now onto the hammer. Tabuai Fadeau links up with Bostock. And Bostock's taken there over on that far side by Smith and Savala. 10 in from touch, 20 away from the goal line eastern side. Katoa drops a ball up high. Back there is Tedesco. It's knocked on by Tedesco, is it? No, knocked on by the hammer. It goes into the hands this time of Nikarima. Now to Farnworth. Farnworth tapped on. Oh, beautiful ball. He couldn't handle. He held on. No, knocked on. Oh, dear idea. Geez, that could have been a freakish try, but a little knock-on, little bobble there from Selwyn Cobbo. It was knocked back originally by Nikarima, and then they sent it out wide. Farnworth got the pass on, tipped on there by Nikarima, and, yeah, knocked on by Cobbo. And, well, it is what it is.
1: Well, if it hits him on the chest, he scores. But, I mean, there's so much skill in their back line. Just tap-ons, you know, fake throwing dummies, double pumping. I'll tell you what, they double pump better than any other team in the comp.
0: You were double
1: pumper? I'm Daryl Braman. I was a double pumper years ago, Levy.
0: There's a dangerous tackle from Flegler above the horizontal.
1: If I was still available, I'd be double pumping now.
0: Thank you, Daryl. Come on, keep it PG rated.
1: Okay, sorry.
0: 6 minutes remaining, 26-12. Dolphins lead the Roosters. Nafahu White's gone straight through, over halfway. Grabbed there by Tom Flegler and Selwyn Cobbo. 38 metres away from the goal line. Robson goes to Savala. Savala running the football towards the 20. He gets to that 20-metre line. He stands there with Flegler, Finny Fuiaki and Tom Kilbert. Right of centre field, Robson back to the right. It goes to Cherry Evans. He puts a kick into the corner, coming through Marky Mark. I think they've knocked it on the Roosters. It goes over the dead ball line.
1: They had a fair crack at that. The kick was fine. And I think they had first crack at that, the Roosters. What are they going to do? Another challenge. Captain's challenge.
3: Kick on tackle five. On-field ruling has come off the back of the Roosters and gone dead. Claiming an escort, mate.
0: All right. Claiming an
1: escort.
0: See
1: what happens here. I don't know. I don't think they'll win the challenge, the Roosters.
3: No, we cleared that, mate.
1: Here's the kick
5: Roosters
1: in the
5: kick
1: air.
5: Kick chase is onside.
1: Well, I don't. What are they supposed to do? I think the ball's gone in the air. Most of the players have only got eyes for the ball, and they're trying
5: Herbie
1: to catch it.
5: Is running back towards the ball. This is not an escort. Everyone's got a fair run to the ball.
1: Good, well done.
5: A fair contest from everyone.
0: Exactly.
3: Wait to see if there's a knock on or not.
1: It looks like
5: just clearing no touch off Robert Toyer here.
1: Well, it doesn't really matter. I think he did touch it. I think it's in his left hand. It's come off the shoulder of Nwanga Nitawasi and gone dead in goal. I think that's hit his hand. I reckon it's hit his right hand now. Yep. Changed my mind.
5: There's no clear touch from Robert Toyer playing on. There's also enough. No touch from Selwyn Cobbo.
0: Over the dead ball line. 20-metre restart.
5: Ball now bounces dead. The captain's challenge is unsuccessful.
0: Thank you, Chris.
3: Six tackles, mate.
0: So they'll take the tap from the 20. So, clock's against the Chooks here. 5 minutes 45 remaining. 26-12. Dolphins lead the Roosters. And looking at the real clock, we're going to get out of here soon. So, at full time, we won't worry about any interviews tonight, Cooper. We're going to have to get out of here because the boys are standing by for North Queensland and West Tigers, which we can listen to on the way home. So, we've had a couple of stoppages in this game as Bostock plays it back just short of the 30. Running onto the ball is Flegler. He's a one-on-one strip attempted by Connor Watson, but he's managed to hold onto it, Flegler. 15 short of halfway. Middle of the park as Marshall King sends the pass to Farnworth. He's looked dangerous again. Up towards the halfway line he goes. Now we'll get the three players off Darryl. In fact, here they are right now. Max Plath, Cody Nikarima, Herbie Farnworth. If you'd like to take part in the man of the match, there are your three players. Max Plath, Cody Nikarima, Herbie Farnworth. 1-300-722-873. Marshall King links up with Katoa. Katoa goes into the line. He's put down by Lindsay Collins and Reece Robson. So they play at 25 away from the Roosters' line. Tackle 5. It goes to Donoghue. Now onto Nicarima. Nicarima stops. He props. He's going to be grabbed hold of there by Cherry Evans, and it'll be a changeover. 20 metres away from their own line, Roosters will get the football. And 26-12, the Dolphins leading the Roosters. And this, at this point, will be back-to-back losses for the Chooks. And serious is the ankle injury to Sam Walker. I'm sure Trent Robinson will update the media at the post-match press conference, but I have a feeling they'll inevitably say that he's off for some scans tomorrow or Monday to determine how bad it actually is.
1: I think it's bad enough, Levy. It's not a great couple of weeks for them.
0: So here they are. It goes out wide. They're over the halfway line through Smith. He tried to push past Bostock. Bostock grabbed hold of his jersey and brought him to the ground. They'll play the ball back now. A metre in from touch. They send it away to Savala. Runs it up over the 30. Bostock gives him a big bear hug. Katoa comes in as well. Held the call. 10 in from touch. 29 metres away from the goal line. The ball goes to Cherry Evans. Now to Nafahu White. Runs it over the 30 towards the 20 now. He stands there with Finifuiaki and Flegler. He'll play at 20 away from the goal line. Tackle 5. They come to the right. Cherry Evans. Cherry Evans goes to Tedesco. Tedesco's grabbed hold of there by Max Plath. He got the ball away. Now to Toya. Toya to Marky Mark. Nwanga Nituazi running back towards the middle. Beat 1, beat 2. He's still going. Marky Mark offloads the ball. Goes to ground. It's knocked back there. It's picked up by Savala. It goes away to Smith. Smith's got the football. It's still tackle 5 now for Keddie. Now Savala. Savala's running. He gets through Savala. He's over the 10 and he's taken their changeover. 6 away from the goal line. It'll be a changeover now. And you'd think that's enough with 3 to play. 26-12, the Dolphins. They're going to get home.
1: You'd think so, wouldn't you? They'll probably get one more crack at it here. Savala's down here with an injury at the moment. I hope he's okay. He's tried hard today. He's made a number of errors, but he's also tried very hard, Savala. You know what? I don't mind him in the halves. It's all right in the halves. He's playing halfback at the moment, but he's down. He's okay here. Now, that you'd imagine that the Dolphins will just be happy to go through the motions and put a kick here. And I think the Roosters will still try hard to score some points right at the death of this game.
0: So the Dolphins have got the football with 2.5 minutes remaining. We've got the 3 players. We'll get to the man of the match competition in just a moment. In fact, Darryl, who is the player of the match?
1: I'm going to give it to Max Plath.
0: Max Plath?
1: I think he's been sensational. I mean, Nicarima at halftime was a lay-down Mazaire, but I think he's been a little bit quiet in the second half, and Max Plath's overtaken him.
0: All right, well, the caller who has Max Plath, you've won the Sonali Sports Limited Edition Continuous Call Team jersey. 3 points Plath, 2 points Cody Nicarima, and 1 point to Herbie Farnworth in the Jack of All Trades Player of the Year Award. For Jack Daniels, there's only one Jack. So 2 minutes remaining, 26-12. You happy with Darryl's player of the match, Max Plath, Cooper?
2: You know I'm happy with that. He's my favourite player of all time.
0: Of all time?
2: He's up there.
0: You've got an uncle that went all right.
2: I never got to watch him too much.
0: Okay, fair enough.
2: Sorry,
0: back to you.
1: Beg your pardon?
2: Nah, you cut me off again.
0: No, you're back.
2: Are you sure?
0: Yeah, you're back.
2: Are you going to cut me off, though, as soon as I start talking about him?
1: No, probably.
2: As far as I'm concerned, I think Joey's a bum.
0: Why?
1: It's a bit harsh.
2: Well, I never saw him play, you know what I mean?
1: No, I don't.
0: He's an immortal of our game.
1: Couldn't you get a video or something?
2: Well, it's all on VHS from back in your day. I need to get one of those VHS players to see it.
1: Mate, put it on a flat disc or a floppy disc or something.
0: A flat disc?
1: Yeah, a floppy disc. We'll do something. Get a thumbnail.
0: All right. So, tackle 5. They get the kick away. Downfield it goes over that far side. Now it ends up with Tedesco. Geez, they've got some problems here, the Chooks, haven't they, Darryl?
1: Particularly at the halfback. Well, he's going to be out for a little while. Mm. They miss him, but at the moment, they're just lacking. They're lacking bite. They're lacking any penetration. There's no great fluency amongst their passing.
0: But even Darryl, I expected when Walker went off to for Cherry Evans to really step up, but even he's been a bit of a passer.
1: Yeah, I don't think he's had a great couple of weeks daily.
0: No, so here's Mark Nwanga Nituazi, 10 short of the halfway line. Cherry Evans goes to Watson. And now on to Nafahu White. And he'll take the tackle in the middle of the park, 13 short of the halfway line. Ball played back again as Robson goes for a dart. Now to Watson. He bumped off the tackle of Nikarima. He comes at him again with Plath. Of course, Plath there. And they play it right on halfway. Lindsay Collins goes to Cherry Evans. Cherry Evans running the football. Now to Siwa Wong, to Toya. Toya flirting with the touchline in front of Cooper Johns down on the sideline. It goes to ground, taken there by Connor Watson. He throws the ball out wide to Fichetti. Now to Smith. Smith's going for the line back in field. He gets close. He says play on the referee. Goes to Tedesco. Now to Tommy Talau. Tommy Talau for the corner. Nah, lost it.
1: Mate, that is great defence from an undermanned Dolphin outfit. Actually, they're not undermanned. They've got 13 on 13. But that is magnificent defence. Even then, the Roosters threw everything at them and they still couldn't get over the line.
0: Have we got... is this Robson...
1: Another player injured, is it?
0: Yeah, Robson, the number nine, back at halfway. He's got a problem too.
1: It's a dear great idea. Tackle. And you know what? Jack Bostock's been good today in the centres as well. I'm not sure he's completely comfortable in the centres, but he's had a big game today.
0: So there's 10 seconds remaining, and the Dolphins are going to play 10 away from their own line. He stopped the clock for some reason. Come on, Todd, just start the clock so we can go home.
1: I think it's about the injury to old mate Robson. Might be a chest problem with it, might be a sternum, I'm not sure.
0: Well, it's been a damaging night for the Roosters as far as their premiership credentials and confidence goes, as far as the experts are concerned, and also the injuries as well. So Reece Robson, another injury, and they're going to play the ball. 9 seconds remaining. And the Dolphins are going to cement a top four spot with this win tonight in front of a crowd of 22,000 here at Allianz Stadium. 3 seconds remaining. You'll hear the siren. There it goes. Full time. The Dolphins have beaten the Roosters by 26 points to 12 to inflict another stunning defeat on the Roosters. And the big question mark over the Roosters continues. Can they go all the way? And how bad is this ankle injury to Sam Walker? So many talking points to come out of this one. But, Darryl, congratulations to the Dolphins. Big win. They've won it 26-12 over the Roosters.
1: Well, I think they showed tonight, Levy, that they are a threat. There's no doubt about that. They did what they had to do tonight. They've been slow starters in general. And tonight they weren't the first to score. And the Roosters looked great. But I'll tell you what they did do in that opening 20 minutes, the Dolphins. They hung in there. Defensively, they were great. The tide turned. The latter part of that first half, and they were running rampant at halftime. That's a big win for them. They were very, very good tonight.
0: We've got to go. Thank you, Cooper. Thank you, Darryl.
1: See you, mate.
0: And we'll hear you tomorrow with the boys from 1 o'clock on the continuous call team. So full-time here, another big win, this time to the Dolphins, 26-12 over the Roosters. Earlier, the Bunnies beat the Titans 42-22. But don't go anywhere. Chris and Josh up next with North Queensland and West Tigers.
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25: 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Has he got the legs? 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Rounds him up like a kelpie rounding up a sheep.
16: And Josh Morris.
26: Gets the ball, runs it hard straight, gets through the tackle and puts it down right next to the post.
16: The continuous call team, thanks to McDonald's, Harvey Norman, Aria Homes, Tui's New, Brighton's Lawyers, Sonali, Arrow Transport, your local club, Power Bay, NRMA Insurance, Jack Daniels, BP, Ducks Hot Water, Ram Trucks and Lowe's.
26: What about that?
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0: score.
1: And now, live right across Australia, Chris Warren.
2: And as always, great to have your company on a Saturday night. Josh Morris in the interactive studio here with me for this one. And the equation, as I said earlier, pretty simple for the Cowboys. If they can beat West Tigers tonight, they are locked in to the finals for this season. No buts about it. If they lose, it could go down to the final weekend. So a lot on the line for them. Their form over the past month or so hasn't been too crash hot. We rewind a few weeks and you might remember they had 80 points shipped past them by the Roosters, who themselves are a little bit rattly heading into the business end of the season. For West Tigers, as we know, it's been a, shall we say, tumultuous season. Great start, poor finish, and a whole lot of trouble in between. For them, though, playing for pride, and we saw last weekend a one-point win over the Roosters. That was a real, real shock. The Cowboys are coming off the bye. But J-Moz, as I welcome you to this this wonderful coverage, which it will be, I'm sure. We make a very good team, you and I. This one, for the Tigers, mate. I mean, how do they get up for something like this?
3: Yeah, evening, Chris. Evening, our listeners. Well, it's simple. They won. They're off the back of beating a red-hot Roosters side who have now dropped back-to-back losses. But they have confidence under their belt from taking them down. And they'll go up there with the hopes of doing it to the Cowboys as well and trying to cause an upset. And that man on screen right now, Jock Madden, he kicked the winning field goal last week. So that's a huge confidence booster for his career moving forward. But you think off the bye, the freshen up this time of the year would do wonders for this Cowboys side. And the equation, like you said, is simple. They win, they play finals. And you see Tom Dearden coming back into their side, their inspirational skipper. I just can't see them losing this game tonight with so much on the line. But if they take the Tigers lightly, like we have seen throughout the year, you could get yourself a loss quite easily.
2: Well, it is Old Boys Day there as well, and a heap of things planned right throughout the evening. Country music legend Lee Kernahan was there as well back in Townsville. He'll be there for a special halftime performance. I don't know if we'll be able to take all of that. We might take a snippet here or there, but we do know that teams often raise a level, don't they, on Old Boys Day. Now, again, before this game kicks off, condolences. Manly legend Ian Martin has passed away. Four-time premiership winner. So from everyone here at 2GB and Manly too, I do work for that club. Our sincere condolences there. Wonderful, tough player. I think I was there for the 76 grand final when he was pretty sure playing lock against the Eels. Only three players have won four premierships for Manly. Wombat Edie, Terry Randall, and Ian as well. So, again, our sincere condolences to Ian's family and friends. So this one in Townsville, a little bit of a hold-up. They've got the ball mounted on the tee now. Jerome Luai, been a lot of headlines around him. Off to PNG, off to Parramatta before then, and off Coca-Cola, I'd imagine, as well. He takes the ball, the kickoff in his own in goal.
3: He's a Pepsi man.
2: Indeed he is. And they'll play it. Taking that first carry for them was Terrell May in the eight. Alex Seyfarth with it now. He finds his front only 12 metres outside his sticks. Here's Fanua Bolle taking carry three. And he's playing his 100th NRL game. Born in New Zealand. Grew up as a youngster in Melbourne when he came over here and had to make a choice between Aussie rules and rugby league. And I spent some good time with him when I was working at the Tigers. Bolle, they get to their kick, and Jock Madden also was at the Tigers then and has made a return. And he's making a real fist of his role in the number seven jersey. Kick chase pretty good for the Tigers, led by Jerome Luai. And outside their 30-metre line on play two for the Cowboys. That was Braden Burns taking that carry. We'll stay with this. So it was a pretty good opening set for the Tigers. Energy aplenty from both teams in defence, as always is the case early on in games. Now for them is it's Burns with the ball. So waiting at dummy half, Reed Marnie up to their 40. Taumalolo takes it on the ad line. Seyfarth around the ankles, over the top, Terrell May with Bolle. Back to the open, so this will be the last, and they send it high off the boot of Jake Clifford. A floater, and taken well in the end back there by Jarrell Skelton for West Tigers. And Skelton will play it about 30 metres out from his own goal line. And there is the first penalty of the match. Skelton earns that. I'm just wondering what the signal was there, J-Moz.
3: Yeah, I think it was just holding down in the tackle. But I've got to say, the Tigers started the better of the two teams. I thought the Cowboys set there was a bit clunky. A couple of times there were passes they didn't know who it was going to, and they didn't make as many metres as what they would have liked. They put up a big kick there for Clifford, but it was brought back by Skelton, and they conceded a penalty on play one. So not the best start for the Cowboys, and the Tigers, they'll play the ball on the halfway line, play one.
2: So playing that ball there was Tony Sooker, a Balmain junior, and here is Terrell May angling back towards the ruck and stands right on the halfway line, toe-to-toe with Taumalolo. Madden goes into the line, Buller makes half a break, and he'll be trapped there by Clifford. They get a quick play, the ball, thought the pass from Appy. Coruscant was high, I thought that was high. Shot on the front rower as Coruscant goes for a darting run. He puts a crossfield kick, looking for his outside man, but back there is Tom Dearden. And Dearden cleans up in the end goal. A penalty, though, to the Cowboys, and boy, don't they need this. Tackled in the air, the ruling.
3: Yeah, they need that. It was a contest here. Braden Burns and the winger there, it was Junior Tupo,
2: yep.
3: I think it was. Yeah, went up and made the tackle on Braden Burns there, but gives away a penalty. But you saw there from the outset, the Tigers, they're ready to chance their arm and come up with plays off the cuff. A kick on play four there that almost caught the Cowboys napping, but they get a penalty and they get on with their set now. That's a strong carry from Taumalolo over the 20-metre line.
2: 3.5 minutes gone, first half on the Tui's clock. Nil all the score on the BP scoreboard as Clifford for the Cowboys tries to break free of a few tacklers there. He'll play it 32 metres out from his own goal line. Marnie draws marker, pops the ball inside to Griffin Neem, and he's immediately pounced or set upon there by Fanua Bolle. A cutout ball, double block play, straightening up on the right is Lukey, and he'll play it 15 in from touch. Halfway line, Cowboys on the attack, and they get their kick away, and back there is Buller. He takes it 11 metres out from his own goal line. Leading the chase for the Cowboys, Reuben Cotter, with the little halfback and captain, Tommy Dearden. Nil all the score for BP. Must win game. Well, not really must win. Must not lose game for the Cowboys. But if they do win this, they are locked into the finals. And I will say, other teams are sweating like Manly. Should the Cowboys win this, Manly, they are officially out of finals contention. As I read it, there's a flat pass away from Coruscant to May and back to Coruscant. Something brewing short side. Samuel Afenu is wrapped up by Dearden, and Cotter comes in to help. And he'll play it about 5 metres in from touch, eastern side of the ground. From about halfway, Jock Madden sends the ball very, very high. It's much higher than the goalposts. And underneath it, the fullback Drinkwater makes no mistake. And good chase through the middle by both bookends for the Tigers, Terrell May and Fanua Bolle. Nil all the score.
3: BP,
2: driving tackle and mistake made by Cowles.
3: Yeah, Braden Burns, I'm not sure whether he was trying to offload the ball. He's claiming the ball was stripped. It was good first Harvey Norman's captain's challenge from the Cowboys.
0: Knock on Cowboys. We haven't come to
2: so something. That is the voice of the referee, Grant Atkins. Wyatt Raymond in the bunker calling this match from the Harvey Norman Interactive Studio.
3: Harvey Norman replay.
4: Tony Suka.
3: He
4: goes back underneath the ball.
3: Oh, come on.
4: And with a stripping action, strips the ball. One defender in the tackle. The challenge
3: when
4: is successful.
3: Are you ever going to get away with that?
2: You're not. You're not.
3: In this day and age with cameras everywhere,
2: Tony,
3: that is just a silly penalty.
2: Silly penalty.
3: They were actually, I thought they had the ascendancy there. I thought their last few sets defensively have been good from the Tigers, but they can't allow the Cowboys to march down the field quite easily. That's a brilliant kick from Jake Clifford. They'll take the tap 45 metres out from the Tigers' try line.
2: Yeah, kick for touch to the western side and gained about 40 metres. They go wide early and Drinkwater drops it underneath. And they'll start, well, this will be tackle one right on the halfway line, middle of the ground. Flat pass away to Griffin Neve. Around the legs there was Appy Korosau. Over the top was Seyfarth and Bolle. Reed Marnie again, flat and at the ad line. Taumalolo, good leg speed, good tackle, Suka. Back to the middle, that's a set restart for the Cowboys. Here they come. Through the middle is Griffin Neve. A settling run, 22 metres out. Right in front of the sticks. Marnie draws marker, goes right, dead and hands on. Drinkwater gives it to his centre and Tommy Chester splits them open through a yawning gap and Chester goes in to score the opening try of the match.
3: Yeah, this will look good on the Harvey Norman replay. It's Scott Drinkwater with a nice short ball to Tom Chester. He hit heel of Lukey a bit earlier, but this time he goes out the back and he gets to the centre there. The winger just doesn't follow in, Junior Tupou. And he gets the ball to Tom Chester in open pastures. And the speedy centre, he just bursts through the hole, gets the ball over the try line. The Cowboys, first time down, attacking the red zone. They score through Chester. 4 points to nil with a kick to come with only 7 minutes gone on the two-ease clock.
2: Yeah, and that was my main concern for the West Tigers team, knowing them pretty well as I do. Solomon Sakura, he only made his NRL debut last weekend after many years coming through. SG Ball, Harold Matz, bit of Flegg as well, I'm sure. And Junior Tupou, he made his NRL debut only a few years ago for West Tigers. And I reckon it was against the Cowboys in Magic Round, only to venture around a bit. But that could be a problem, those two young fellas on that left edge defensively. Aiming for the post, the conversion is successful, and the Cowboys are leading West Tigers 6 points to nil.
5: Footy says it's back, big man.
6: Two right champion and the new arrivals are here at Lowe's.
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3: That first try scorer brought to you by Repco. 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Repco gets you going. Tom Chester is the Repco first try scorer.
2: You bet he is. Repco, great to have you on board. So six Blotsky after eight Mins. Cowboys ahead. So here's the restart. Tigers send it down and it goes onto the goal line and Griffin Neem is asked to bring it back. And he'll play it 13 metres out. And there's a penalty against Terrell Mays.
3: Yeah,
2: laying on too long.
3: That's poor. Straight after conceding points. But I tell you what, Chris, I love these centres when they're actually playing in the centre position. Jackson Purdue,
2: yep,
3: and Tom Chester.
2: Yep.
3: When Dearden comes back into the side, it allows them to go to the centres because the centre for a long time just wasn't... It was really just a bloke who carried the ball out of the
2: yardage.
3: Own half. And
2: yep,
3: then every now and then got an early ball. But now, yep, with the speeding up of the game and the rule change, you get a quick play of the ball. You get early, yep, ball to your centres a lot quicker. And these two blokes, their skill, their footwork,
2: yep,
3: their speed, it troubles any team. And I'm looking forward to watching them tonight.
2: So tackle two, Taumalolo on the halfway line. They go to the right. Drinkwater, Dearden, he straightens up and takes them on. But he ricocheted off the chest there of Terrell May. Luai in the tackle as well. Back to the open side. No look ball. Clifford double, ooh, bumps and takes a heavy tackle. 40 metres out they are. Cowboys on the attack. Took the first marker. And it goes to Cotter now through the middle. No way through there. He'll take the tackle. Last tackle coming up. 30 metres out. They go short side. Short play away. Clifford hands it on. They don't have numbers. They've lost the ball. Play on, says the referee. Clifford sockers it ahead, picked up by Buller on his 10. And Jareem will get it outside his own 20. So pretty messy to the end of that set for the Cowboys. We're talking about trying to turn the screws and build pressure and play the long game. That sort of stuff won't cut it in finals.
3: Yeah, you're right, Chris. I thought that was a perfect opportunity to just put a nice high kick into the corner and attack Buller as he was catching the ball. But they chanced their arm, ran on the last. They got a poor pass away to Clifford, who then just dabbed it forward, another kick, and that allowed Buller to just pick up the ball and make some easy meters. And off the back of that, the Tigers, they've marched down the field pretty easily here. Nice shift to Fanua Pole. He'll play the ball, play forward, just over halfway.
2: And you're right, so 2 metres into enemy territory. Coruscant, flat pass away. Seyfarth on the ad line, goes back to the middle, set and restart.
3: Yep.
2: Ruben Cotter around the kneecaps. Seyfarth plays it. Coruscant scoops up, gives to Buller. Angling run, Suka. And he's met a solid tackle there. Good ball and all tackle by Perdue. Back to the middle, on play two. An unders play, drops Polley underneath. And they're 15 metres out now, making edge way through the edge now. And it's a flat pass away to Patrick Herbert. And he will stand in the tackle. He put on a couple of tries last weekend, did Herbert. Long ball from dummy half, standing wide, Coruscant straightening up, gives to Madden. Cut out ball now, Luai steps off the left, back to the middle. He needs someone to run onto this. It goes away to Bolle. That's probably not who he needed. Bolle loses his footing, stops and goes again. And this will be the last tackle. 3 metres out from the Cowboys' goal line. Coruscant short side, Luai dribbles one in. Try time! Jarrell Skelton goes in to score for the West Tigers in the southwestern corner.
3: Well, they've hit straight back to Tigers, and it was off the back of a poor set finish from the Cowboys. They compounded it with the six again. See here on the last tackle, Luai gets the ball. I don't know how he manages to thread that through, but it's Zach Labatt, who's just too slow to turn. Jarrell Skelton gets on the outside, beats him to it, gets the ball down. Tigers hit straight back, 6 points to 4 with a kick to come. 12 minutes gone on the 2's clock.
2: And the Harvey Norman replay, and that was their go-to last week against the Chooks when they stunned them with that victory. It was all down that right edge, that short channel with Patrick Herbert, the right centre, and also a Skelton there. I mean, look again, and Skelton got there first.
3: That's in the nick of time.
2: Five underneath five, just before Labatt arrived. Matter of milliseconds, and 6 points to 4 is the score. Patrick Herbert. So he's
3: sort of a journeyman.
2: Very much a journeyman. I see he's from the same town as Coach Benji Marshall. I better not pronounce it because it might sound...
3: Fakatane.
2: Yes.
3: Yes.
2: Sorry, where?
3: Fakatane.
2: Yes.
3: WH, but it's...
2: Correct, Amundo. Fakatane Bay,
3: yeah.
2: I think.
3: The Bay of Plenty, is it?
2: Correct.
3: Yes.
2: Oh, well, I imagine it would be. So, here we go. Pretty acute angle for Jock Madden. 21 metres back. To make it 6-all. 13 gone. Madden moves in. Sounds good and does not. Yes, it does. Makes it. I didn't think it had the legs, but it did. And we are all level. Cowboys and Tigers, 6 points apiece.
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2: So 6-all is the score between, well, I guess a pretty much nothing match for West Tigers, but pride and the Cowboys.
3: I've got to say,
2: yes,
3: Chris, I'd love to see a bit more energy from the Cowboys. Like, they've come off the bye. They're fresh.
2: Yep.
3: They're playing for their season. I want to see them react in this set, and I want to see their line speed off a 10.
2: Okay, well, let's watch it. Let's describe it even better because we're the commentators. Luai takes it on his goal line. Terrell May with a charging run. And he's been ordered to... What's happened here?
3: Driver. Tiger got
2: him behind. Righto. Like a bulldozer.
3: Yes.
2: Little tip tonker truck. Tip little
3: bobcat.
2: Bobcat or a little rhino.
3: Yeah.
2: Okay. Yeah, it was Jareem Buller just pushing his...
3: Can't do that.
2: You can't do that, Jareem. Didn't know the rule. So up to their 20 now, Tigers. 6-all the score. This match brought to you by Macca's. When the footy's on, you can't miss a moment. 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We didn't go through that for Maccas, Jay Moz.
3: Well, my tip is the Cowboys. Player who will deliver, I think it's Scotty Drinkwater. He's delivered for him all year.
2: Yeah, he has. Off to the Dragons, and isn't he going to be a nice acquisition for them?
3: Oh, so is Cody Nicarima. Did you watch him play?
2: Yeah. Well, no, I didn't. Standing. No, not tonight, I didn't, but I have done a little bit through the season. Agree. Preaching to the choir here. So Cowboys with it outside their 30. A little bit of jinky run there. Who's that? Chester with it, I think. To get back to your point, you love seeing Purdue and Chester in the centres, and don't you love it, J-Moz, being a former centre, like, when you've got them running at speed through a hole.
3: I mean,
2: don't you love it?
3: Yeah, used to love the short ball, and sometimes you've got to be a bit brave, but it's nothing better than when you hit it hit a ball at pace in open space and you know you're going over for a try.
2: Even like an outside in line short ball, you hit it at express pace. Yep. I'm hoping my centre's tomorrow in the under-18s grand final. Ooh. Down there at Brookie, Four Pints Park. I'm hoping my centres can punch through a couple of holes.
3: Well, just on that, congratulations to the Yarrawarra Tigers.
2: Yes.
3: They won their A-grade grand final. Chad Townsend led them to victory, I'm told.
2: Yeah.
3: And it was the first time they'd ever had an A division side, and they get a grand final win in their first year. So well done to the Tigers. Can the Tigers replicate that?
2: Might be an omen. And well done to all grand final winning teams today and grand finalists as well. What a junior league grand finals. Here's a lovely ball away from Tupou. He gave it to his centre, Solomon Sekuru. Tackled 40 out. Charging run through the middle by Terrell May. I tell you what, J-Moz, the Tigers are on a roll here. It goes now to Madden. He puts up a high bomb. Will come down 10 metres out, and Drinkwater takes it well.
3: Yeah, good take there from Scott Drinkwater, but no one really contested it, as we see outside backs. Tom Chester again getting in for work, but that was just too easy from the Tigers. As I spoke about, the energy level from the Cowboys.
2: Oh, good shot.
3: I want to see some more. That's a great shot there from Herbert, but they need better energy in defence, the Cowboys, and right now their outside backs are just bailing them out of trouble.
2: Problem there for, who was that? Was that
3: Jeremiah
2: Nane. So, what's that roar for? Something's happened.
3: Something's
2: in back
3: going
2: play.
3: On here.
2: Jerome Luai and Scotty Drinkwater.
0: You just continue on with the tackle.
2: I can imagine that maybe Drinkwater's been tackled mid-flight. Let's have a look. Harvey Norman replayed. Nothing wrong with that. Oh, hello. He's picked him up and drove him into the turf after he'd already given the ball away, Drinkwater.
3: He had a fair point to his case, Jerome Luai, because he goes, I didn't see that he got rid of the ball. He went down low, but the fact that he went on with the tackle, lifted the legs and drove him, I guess a penalty sufficient, but he did have a fair argument.
2: Well, he did, Councillor, but, you know, ignorance is ignorance is no excuse.
3: See, he still stole the cookies out the cookie jar.
2: I don't think it was a strong enough defence, and the referee agrees with me, Grant Atkins. And Cowboys, as a result of that indiscretion, are on the attack. 6-6 the score on the BP scoreboard. 17 gone to his clock. Dearden, Drinkwater, quick hands. Something out here on the left. Purdue gives it away to his winger. Labert, and it goes back inside, and they will be forced to play it about 15 metres out. From the Tigers' line, tackle 3, long ball across to Drinkwater, first receiver. Dearden straighten them up. Harbour Bridge pass across to his winger, Burns. Burns comes back inside. Back to Dearden. He stops. They're calling for it on the short side. Over there, in fact, I think Braden Burns had his arm in the air saying, give it to me. Back to the open now. Reed Marnie, first receiver. Clifford, floating ball. Gives it away to Nane. Nane back to the middle. A flick pass and again, unable to build pressure. Coach's box shows Todd Payton shaking his head, and that's a let off for the Tigers, and they get an easy yardage playing it now 28 metres out from their own goal line.
3: Yeah, look, that Cowboys set, they were looking for the easy way around the Tigers there. No one was prepared to run a hard line like we've been speaking about. They tried to shift around them and go long loopy passes, but the Tigers, they're up for it. They defended it quite easy, and then it was a poor offload from Nane. They gave away the ball, and we see the Tigers, they're just eating it up at the moment.
2: Samuel Lefenu will play it right on the halfway line. Last tackle for the Tigers. Madden is there, and from the halfway sends it down to the southeastern corner. underneath it back there, Drinkwater. Comes to the Tigers' defensive line, weaves towards the middle, and good ball and all shot by Coruscant, who goes to first marker. Flat pass away from dummy half, Dearden. To his winger there, Braden Burns will play it. These are better meters through the middle. Marker's just clocked off a little bit there for the Tigers. One marker only, so Tal Malolo exploits that gap behind the ruck and good strong run. I reckon 22 metres he gained and plays the ball. Marnie scoops it up and he will now play it about 31 metres out from the Tigers' goal line. Last play, short side. Clifford then sends it up in the air. Underneath it, no problem. Skelton takes it, comes down with it cleanly. 6-6 the score on the BP scoreboard. Just over 20 minutes remaining, first half on the Tui's clock as Buller plays it on his own 20.
3: Much better kick there. Obviously, would have liked it to go a bit further and put him right in the corner, but better attention to detail there rather than just trying to run it on the last and come up with a made-up play. But again, I want to see some line speed from this Cowboys side. They're just allowing the Tigers to roll down the field.
2: So Terrell May plays it to Coruscant, scoops it up. Seyfarth gives it on. Madden does likewise. Now Herbert, and he's tackled about 5 in from touch, western side of the ground. He's on that right edge with Skelton. So this will be the last, and Madden sends it very high, spiral floater. No dramas, though, taken over there. Oh, that's a drama. Braden Burns, he flicked the ball away, and now they've lost possession, the Cows. It'll be deemed stripped.
7: He plays at the ball when there's two in the tackle.
2: Yeah.
7: You play at the ball.
2: Can't do that.
3: As you see, Braden Burns still down in the back play. Must have copped a knock there, just took the wind out of him. Just gets a little in and away. Nice flick there by Chester.
2: It was a giddly flick, but do you need to do that?
3: Look, I'm almost a... Yeah, there's a bit of a stripping action there. But
2: he thought Samuel... he thought... I think it was Junior
3: Tupou.
2: It's
3: almost a loose carry as well.
2: Yeah. I think it was, but these days they're always going to say it's a strip. Anyway, 6-6 the score, just under 20 remaining first half. Cowboys on the attack.
3: Thoughts on the game so far, Chris?
2: I think energy has been aplenty by the Tigers through the middle. And I'm with you. I'd like to see a little bit more composure and consistency in attack from the Cows.
3: Well, McKaylee's come onto the field now. He's normally a bit of an energy man for them.
2: Here's a tap on by the Cowboys, but it's gone backwards, luckily for them.
3: A lot of balls hitting the ground tonight,
2: exactly.
3: Isn't there?
2: Exactly, yep. They're looking for those sort of easier plays rather than do the hard graft. I think.
3: Yes.
2: Drinkwater plays it. 25 metres out, tackle 3. Tal Malolo again, the human wrecking ball through the middle. Looking for an offload, he gives it to Marnie. And Marnie's chopped down by Buller. 5 metres out. McKaylee's first touch. He's coughed it up 3 metres out from the line. And now Luai's into open pasture. He's up to the halfway. There's no one in front of him. He's heading for Papua New Guinea. He's heading for the goal line. Luai scores a length of the field try.
3: Wow, this was against the run of play. And the Cowboys are stunned and the crowd is stunned as well. We go to the Harvey Norman replay. Off the back of that strong carry from Jason Tamalolo, he gets the offload away. But off the back of that, McKaylee gets the ball. He's only just come onto the field. He drops the ball and they get it. They get the ball to Luai. I'm not sure what we're

0: wasn't attempting to make a tackle.
1: Okay, you might have me.
0: But you got to feel for Luai, don't you? He's just
2: running
0: ran
2: all
0: 90
2: way.
0: Metres.
2: I didn't know whether it was running to Parramatta or Port Moresby.
0: He's going to be buggered now for the next 10 minutes. If I was them, I'd be setting up Helam Lukey straight at him.
2: What if you do a hammy?
0: Hit him a short ball.
2: If you did a hammy, having to run 90.
0: Yeah, well.
2: Penalty Cowboys right in front going for goal, boys, says Grant Atkins, the referee.
0: Wow, that's interesting. Not backing their...
2: No, well, it's been pretty stuttering, hasn't it,
0: but like,
2: their attack?
0: Like we said, we've called it a number of times, the amount of balls that are hitting the ground right now. And
2: yeah.
0: Like we said, they're just trying to go around them all the time rather than going through them.
2: Yeah. He's causing West Tigers. He's probably the only one really forward causing the Tigers some dramas. He's angling right through the middle with... He's had a heap of runs and making a dent in it. But I've been pretty impressed with what I've seen from the Tigers, their forwards, particularly from in front. I didn't even look at that. I imagine he got it. I heard the whistle. So the Cowboys lead 8-6.
3: Footy says it's back, big man.
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4: at Lowe's.
2: But what if I'm, what if I'm trying to tackle Luai there and I just punch the ball out? I'm not allowed to do that.
0: No.
2: Why? Bloody hold the ball. That used to be the rule in my day. You've got to hold the ball.
0: So many rules are just wrong these days.
2: Yeah. Oh. I got to say, I think I prefer the olden days a bit better in some areas. Here's a strong carry and fair knock on.
0: There you go. He's hit him with the shoulder and the ball has popped out, Chris.
2: McKaylee again. Second touch, the first one wasn't a mistake in the end. But the ball is just bobbled.
0: Oh, he's calling a challenge. Front row calling a challenge, Chris. What are your thoughts on this?
2: It shouldn't happen, but I'm just describing it again to our listeners. So McKaylee's bringing the ball back from the back fence off the restart. About three or four West Tigers defenders in front of him. And the ball, I think, comes out of his arms and into one of their chests. So that is a knock-on. He's arguing that he hasn't lost possession. So this is the Harvey Norman replay.
5: There's no high contact from the Tigers. Now we're just looking at
2: a jamming tackle.
5: Touches a defender.
2: Samuel Afenu was one of them. Junior Tupou was another. Coming in with a shoulder. Ooh, no, I thought he might have clipped him on the
5: ball
2: chin.
5: Ball then comes away from Tom McKaylee's grip and touches Solomone. As ruled on field, this is a knock-on and the challenge
2: so,
5: is successful.
2: There you go.
0: That's why front rowers don't challenge. But again, they're allowing the Tigers cheap possession inside their red zone.
2: Do you think Todd Payton could chew on that gum any more? Oh, what's the right word?
0: Well, all the flavour's gone in it, that's for sure.
2: Just have a little drink there myself, if you don't mind. Yeah. McKaylee, one of a former Tiger. There's a few players up against their former clubs out there. Who else we got? John Bateman. Was at the Tigers. There might be a couple more as well. So Tigers win the scrum. They go to the right edge. Again, that seems to be their go-to side. That's where Jock Madden is. Luai is taking control of the left corridor. Set restart. Two-pass shift and Bolle to straighten things up and he'll play it 10 metres out from the Cowboys goal line. Coruscant draws one. Oh, and Seyfarth lost his footing before taking a pretty heavy tackle there. 5 metres out. A feint from Coruscant. Floating ball from Madden, and Herbert is tackled by Jackson Purdue. Throws him off like a bucking bronco. Ball away, Madden splits them through with a grubber, and Seyfarth can't handle, but he tackles dead and in goal. They forced a dropout of the Tigers. I thought that Seyfarth might have been in front of the kicker there.
0: I thought he was too. I thought he was about a metre in front, and that's why he almost got to the ball. But again, the Tigers, chancing their arm, they kicked that one on play 3, just trying to catch them napping.
2: You're okay with that?
0: Yeah. Look, if it comes off, it's a try, isn't it?
2: Yeah.
0: The ball just bounced away from him right at the end, but no penalty for offside, so they go short.
2: Let's watch this.

0: set how it unfolds then for the West Tigers, who kicked on tackle three, forced a goal line dropout. And let's see if they play the long game here. Coruscant plays at 15 out. Madden gives the ball to Bolle. Bends himself that tackle somehow. 9 metres out. Marnie goes first marker. Middle of the ground, Coruscant running through with Seyfarth. Ball ends up with Terrell May. He comes back to the middle, stands in the tackle. 3 metres out, almost in front of the black dot. No look past Coruscant. Short ball from Madden. Suka can't handle. And to answer my question, they won't play that long game because they don't even get to their kick on that attacking set. And now the Cowboys have it 32 metres out, or 25 metres out rather, from their own goal line.
1: Yeah, it was a short ball for Suka. I don't think it was the option here. It was Madden taking it all the way into the line, but he was already getting Clifford. Hit on contact there by Clifford. And that was a poor set there from the Tigers, as we see Sione Fainu coming onto the field now, replacing one of the Tigers players. Might be Suka.
0: Cohen Hess out there too, that was him playing that ball. So here go the Cowboys, and Clifford goes for a run down the short side. Terrell May comes across, and Clifford has dropped the ball on tackle four.
1: I'm going to say it, Chris, this game's poo-poo at the moment.
0: Well, yeah. Okay, well, Tigers aren't expected to win. No, I'm saying that they're...
1: We've got to try and spruce this up. It's hard.
0: No, yeah, I'm not going to sugarcoat it. I'm happy with what the Tigers are doing.
1: Well, if you sugarcoated it, it would be better.
0: Yeah. I'm not going to lie to our listeners. Scrub packs, I describe the play. That's all I do. Well, best I can.
1: Well, Bryson on the text line says, so many balls hitting the ground, they're developing calluses on the bottom.
0: Yeah. Well, from West Tigers, you can probably understand it. From the Cowboys, though, who are finals bound, penalty against them. Against the centre, Jackson Purdue, I think. Or was that Reed Marnie? Anyway, they've given a penalty away. Tigers, they get to march out of their own yardage zone.
1: I think it was Purdue just leaving early. The option to repack or take the kick.
0: Text line, kicks. 0460 873 873 0460 873 873, if you want to have some dialogue, be a bit interactive with us here in the Harvey Norman Interactive Studio. J-Moz has those texts in front of him, and any worth reading, he will do so. Jerome Luai, two pass, links up with Buller on the far side, eastern side of the ground, and Dearden takes him to ground. Five in from touch. So Sakura goes into dummy half. Here's Sione Fainu, his first touch. Going through the middle, takes two to stop him. Cohen Hess was there with McKaylee. On the right side, Madden straightens up. Luai, no look pass. Herbert taking in a good tackle. Good tackle by Zach Labert there, the left winger. Tackle four, two passes to the middle, Seyfarth. With the 13 on his back, he offloads one out the back. Terrell Mayer's got it. He gives it to Sione Fainu. And this will be the last play for West Tigers. 11 metres out, middle of the ground. They go to the left. It's Dareem Buller. He puts a kick in, but I fancy that's knocked on by the Cowboys. It's been knocked on by Tom Chester. I think West Tigers get another set.
1: Yes, they do get another set. It was a kick by Buller here and just a lazy hand there by Tom Chester. They get a repeat set. Let's see if the Tigers can do something with this. They've got to take this pressure and convert it to points. They've got a scrum center of the field 10 meters out. They've got a 3-3 split. Buller is feeding the scrum. Let's see if this is a ploy to try and get him to feed it and then wrap around the right side and get it out the back.
0: Luai's on the left, Madden's on the right. Center scrum. Here goes Dareem Buller. Wrap around play. But Madden steps back in field and doesn't go for the training play. 2 metres out, Coruscant, flat pass, Fainu, Sione. Met by Cohen Hess and still fighting in the tackle. Forced to play it now. Under the black dot almost, Coruscant, right to left, Madden. Jerome Luai, bit of space and upended into the ground there by Reed Marnie. Set restart, they reload the gun. Terrell May takes number one. Right in front of the uprights, 4 metres out. Coruscant, double jig and gives it away. Madden, Luai, now it's with Sakuru. And Sakura is brought down a meter or two out, two in from touch. Standing deep is Luai. Passes the ball to a flat-footed Sione Fainu. He gets the legs motoring and will be tackled in front of the black dot again. Coruscant tackle four. Standing deep is Madden. Flat pass. Suka. Again, though, they're all over him. Simultaneous, that tackle when he took possession. Goes Herbert. Crossfield. Kick now from Madden. Looking for his centres. Sione Noah Samuela Fainu. Junior Tupo. Junior Tupo will go in to score. But gee, I hope his shoulder hasn't touched the dead ball line before he grounded it. Numbers on the left. The Tigers go in for their second.
1: Yeah, I think he's nailed this one, Chris. And it was enterprising play there from the Tigers. They almost don't get to the play the ball. Coruscant has to rush there, gets the ball to Herbert, who slings it back to Josh Madden. He kicks the ball across, it lands on the halfback's head. And it's Sione Fainu, Samuela Fainu, who gets the ball, slings it out to the centre, Luai, and then he throws a cutout to Tupou, who beats Dearden into the corner and gets the ball down inside the dead ball line.
0: Oh, look,
1: they've been playing a dangerous game, inviting the Tigers into their territory, and you do it long enough, you're going to be made to pay. They do that through Junior Tupou and now hit the lead. 10 points to 8 with a kick to come. 8 minutes remaining on the 2 clock in the first half.
0: As I'm watching this Harvey Norman replay and listen to youngsters at home, he was bringing the ball around to improve the shot for his kicker, which we commend, but he was almost pushed over the dead ball line before he grounded it. 10 points to 8. Tigers are in front of the Cowboys. Well, are we about to see upset number 2 in the space of a week?
1: Manly fans hope so.
0: Manly fans need the Cowboys to lose.
1: Especially the Narraweena Nufty on the text line.
0: Narraweena, well, they got beaten today at Brookie, the under-13s. Congratulations to Cromer Kingfishers, who's a young fella. Jason King's young boy is in that team. So they beat Narraweena. Nice segue there. What's he got to say for himself as Madden lines up? 10 in from touch. 10 points to 8. It's bounced off the near side, upright and waved away. Score remains. West Tigers 10, North Queensland Cowboys 8.
1: Yeah, back to the text line. Narraweena Nufty says, a good old-fashioned rugby league poo slinger. Back the Tigers to sling less poo to keep Manly's hopes alive.
0: Hope so, Nazza.
1: And I've also got Sam on the text line. J-Moz, did you ever get a short ball and get whacked by Steve Manoa? Oh. No, because I wasn't stupid enough to play right centre. He was a left centre. I was a left centre. We're on opposite
0: Lucky
1: sides
0: you.
1: Of the field.
0: Lucky you. Talking to the old boys, Manly old boys too. They had the 30-year reunion, the 1996 Premiership team down at
1: was
0: Four
1: Desi
0: Pines
1: there?
0: Last night. Desi's overseas. Oh. He sent his apologies though, but the whole team was there.
1: Great man,
0: pretty
1: Desi.
0: Much the whole team. Obviously,
1: oh, that's good, then.
0: Terry is no longer with us, Terry Hill, but pretty much all the boys were there, so a great turnout from them. So well done to the Manly 96 Premiership winning team. And, so Manly fans need the Tigers to win. Tigers with the ball. Coruscant picks it up on his own 30. They go to the right, and straightening up is Tony Suka. Balmain Jr. came through the Pathways teams. Here's Terrell May. Good carry. Gains about 18. Make it 20. Stands in the tackle. He'll play it up around the halfway line. Last tackle, Tigers on the right corridor. Madden got his kick away before being tackled. It was all okay, I think. Cohen Hess gets up and plays on. Referee says play on. Drinkwater goes for a run. More west to east than south to north. And eventually gives it to Braden Burns, who will play it on his 20-metre line, southern end of Queensland Country Bank Stadium. Tigers leading the Cowboys 10 points to 8 on the BP scoreboard. 6.5 remaining first half on the 2 clock.
1: Yeah, we saw on the Harvey Norman replay the challenge by Cohen Hess on Jock Madden. It was fine. He took him to the ground. As we see a head clash here, It's Tony Suka and I think it's Jackson Purdue. Now, both got a pretty ginger. Wow. Yeah, he's got the claret running down.
0: That's more than a cab sav.
1: Sorry, it was Zach Labor.
0: Oh, cheekbone decent. Splits, does it? Or forehead splits, and it's immediately the claret's pouring down his cheek.
1: Well, Zach Labor gets a double whammy there. He gets hit in the head, and then Abby Corrissau comes through and gets him right in the ribs. Exposed ribs there, and I think both players here may be going off for HIAs.
0: Well, he has to, because he has to go and get about six stitches, I would have thought, Tony, at least. As the trainer attends to him, Bunty Afar about to come on for, well, I imagine Tony Suka, or he might be, let's have a look here. Yeah, he's going to come off for a HIA. Cut's not as bad as I made out. The blood poured out, but it's smaller than I thought it might be, which is good.
1: We see Bunty Afoa come on the field for him.
0: Trainer Peter Musa there, attending
1: great
0: to Tony Suka.
1: Great man, Peter Musa. He was at the Sharks when I was at the Sharks.
0: Was he? Yeah, good fella. Good fella.
1: Very good fella.
0: He wasn't too keen on doing a few media things I asked him to do from time to time. The old injury updates
1: and that. Well,
0: there's
1: a physio, mate.
0: Oh, well, we were trying to turn him into a TV star, a digital media star, giving some medical updates to great Tony.
1: Time.
0: The great Moose. So 10 points to 8 as... Who's that leading the field? Chester, is it?
1: Yeah, Chester is leaving. I mean, sorry,
0: Labor is leaving. Labor is leaving.
1: And Ethan King is onto the field.
0: I don't know.
1: 19.
0: I don't know.
1: Ethan King was...
0: Much. No,
1: he was at the Roosters.
0: Right, okay. So they're going to kick from on tackle 4. Just outside their 40, though. It bounces up kindly for Jareem Buller. There's about 6 Cowboys giving him chase, so he says, I'll just go left to right, and goes back to the middle of the field, eventually wrapped up by Reed Marnie. Good tackle, solid tackle, good chase this time. Let's see if the Cowboys can build a bit of pressure, or let's see how the Tigers go with this set getting out of trouble. Appeal for a high shot there. Tupou plays the ball on 2. Good leg speed here by Solomon Sukuru on the left edge and still going, and gets the steed and up to his 40-metre line. Tackle 4. Corrissau, flat pass. Terrell May bounces out of the tackle of Cohen Hess. Straightening up now, I think that's Jareem Buller, and he'll play it 4 metres, his own side of halfway on the last. On the right corridor then, Madden sends the ball down deep to that southwestern corner. Drinkwater takes it and then sends a long spiralling pass to his centre, I think, or his winger over there. Might be Purdue, is it? No, in fact, it's Braden Burns. And Burns has lost the ball. Another Cowboys mistake.
1: Play 1, but I just don't get why Drinkwater's passing this ball. He got it on the full. If you get
0: grab
1: the ball on the full... Go as hard as you can, make as many metres as you can, and stop those forwards from taking forever to get back on side. They'll thank you for it and repay your faith, but sometimes you just got to bite down on your mouth guard and take the yards when they're on offer.
0: Yeah, good advice. Well, I agree with you.
1: We'll see Buller feeding the scrum again. We're going to see the same scrum play where
0: he
1: wraps around the back.
0: Here he goes, wrap around. This time inside ball for Patrick Herbert instead. So that'll keep the left edge Cowboys thinking anyway. That set play from scrums. Here's Bunty Afoa, strong and hard through the middle. And he comes to a stop about a metre out from the goal line. Corrissau, deep pass to Madden. Straightens up now. Buller over the top. Oh, and Skelton can't handle the ball around his bootlaces.
1: Yeah, that's poor play there from the Tigers. The play was right, just the execution. Yeah. He needed to get this ball onto Skelton's chest. If he does, he's potentially going over for another try. But the Tigers, they need to stay patient too, because they had a perfect opportunity to extend that lead even further, but they've just let the Cowboys off with that one. We see Aaron on the text line as well. Evening, Frosty and J-Moz. Don't forget, Bulldogs fans are also cheering for a Tigers win tonight, as they will still have a slight chance of making the finals as well. Good to see Aaron Warburton, the CEO, is listening to us tonight.
0: Yeah, you're right there too. So that would have to Manly would have to lose next week, of course.
1: Who do they play, Chris?
0: Warriors away.
1: Ooh, yeah, they will.
0: But it depends, you know, Warriors may, I don't know if they rest players or who cares. But you're right, yeah, no, you are right.
1: We'll see, Jack.
0: But, you know, if Manly and Bulldogs are Manly are well ahead on for and against.
1: Jack Cleary making his debut tomorrow for the Warriors.
0: Yes. Oh, another knock on. Connor knocks it on for the Cowboys again. These are mistakes in their own half of the field. This is allowing the Tigers to build more pressure, and you better believe it, points will eventually come.
1: Just an offload that didn't need to be thrown. And you see Reuben Cotter, he is filthy at McKaylee. He's had three errors now. That one, crucial. They've got 2 minutes 20, and they just keep giving this Tigers side the ball inside their own half.
0: I won't give my game plan away as the coach of the grand final team tomorrow, but one of our rules...
1: Completion rate.
0: Well, here goes Luai then. I'll stay with this. It's probably more important than the under-18s at Mona Vale Raiders for now. I'll come back to it. So Luai will play it on the Cowboys 30. Bunty Afoa tackled around the kneecaps by Reuben Cotter. To the right side now, it's with Terrell May. Turns his back on the defence, he's looking for an offload, can't get it away. 15 metres out, tackle 3. Coruscant back to the middle, Madden straightens, gives to Luai. Cut-out ball, face ball, Sukuru. He takes up his opposite number on and he's brought down. 9 metres out, 5 in from touch. Junior Tupo at dummy half, shoots the ball left to right. Luai gives it underneath. Seifarth is not quite sure where to go. He'll submit in the tackle. Surrender, 11 metres out. Last play now, back to the short side. Luai tries to put a kick in. Ricochets off the Cowboys. And the Cowboys dive on it. They will have possession there. In the shape of Helam Lukey.
1: Yeah, nice play there from Lukey. Showed a bit of urgency to trap and scrap that footy and then dive on the ball and get the ball back for his side. Big play there because the Tigers were coming to get them. On the text line, we've got Georgia. Hi, guys. I'm so nervous. I think it's rare to have a split-league family like I have. My daughter is Manly. Tick.
0: Yeah.
1: Hubby a bunny. Tick. My son, a dolphin, tick, and I'm a flipping tiger, tick. So she wants the fourth tick. So come on.
0: Come on
1: the Tigers for Georgia.
0: Let's keep the game. Let's keep the ladder alive. Let's start a petition to keep the ladder alive.
1: Let's just go to half-time because this has been a crap half.
0: They get their kick away, taking it Skelton inside his own 10. Oh, trouble back there. Herbert's grabbing it a peck, I think. Patrick Herbert, no, he says, give me the ball, I'll take a carry anyway.
1: For a penalty, a push in the back there from Purdue. He was trying to get a penalty for
0: his
1: side.
0: Are you a Purdue or a Purdue? Are you a Purdue or a Purdue? Okay,
1: depends.
0: You're an echo
1: depends
0: in here.
1: Depends what mood I'm in.
0: Okay. Here's the siren that you were asking for. Seifarth takes the tackle. Siren sounds in the background. And West Tigers, after beating the Roosters by 1 point in the upset of the season last weekend, they are ahead by 2 in a match they are not expected to win. West Tigers 10 at halftime, leading North Queensland Cowboys 8. A pretty scrappy first half, you're right in saying that. But on the upside, and in the hopes of keeping the ladder alive, Tigers are in front.
1: They certainly are. And just an injury report for DP. Zach Labutt has been deemed a Category 1 HIA. He will take no further part tonight. So huge news on the stroke of halftime.
0: Keep those texts coming through. 0460 873 873. And we'll get through as many as we can, so long as they're all, you know, nice and clean. 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We'll take a break and come back with a whole lot more on the continuous call at halftime in Townsville. West Tigers 10, North Queensland Cowboys 8.
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2: Right in front of the sticks, Marnie draws marker, goes right, dead and hands on. Drinkwater gives it to his centre, and Tommy Chester splits them open through a yawning gap, and Chester goes in to score the opening try of the match. 3 metres out from the Cowboys' goal line, Coruscant short side, Luai dribbles one in, try time, Jarrell Skelton goes in to score for the West Tigers in the southwestern corner. Kick now from Madden, looking for his centres. Sione Noah, Samuela Fainu, Junior Tupou will go in to score. But gee, I hope his shoulder hasn't touched the dead ball line before he grounded it. Numbers on the left, the Tigers go in for their second. West Tigers 10 at halftime, leading North Queensland Cowboys 8.
3: Across Australia, this is the continuous call team.
2: Yes, indeed it is. Chris Warren and Josh Morris from the Harvey Norman Interactive Studio at halftime. West Tigers 10 leading the Cowboys. Are we about to see another upset from the West Tigers? Scrappy first half, as I said, particularly for North Queensland, because they are expected to win this and to win it comfortably.
4: Yeah, it's going against the script at the moment, like we spoke about. They've come fresh off a bye, but they just have lacked energy and intensity all through that first half. They scored a try pretty early on through Tom Chester, and sometimes that can be the worst thing for your confidence because you just think you're going to roll through the team. But at this stage, they are just not respecting the football and the opposition for that fact. If we go to Jack Daniels' stats at halftime, Tigers 57% possession, completing at 90%. Cowboys 43% possession, completing at 72%.
2: That's poo-poo, Josh.
4: That is. They've made more line breaks than the Tigers, but they have defensively, they've managed to make 46 more tackles than the Tigers through those errors that we spoke about. They've had 6 errors, the Tigers 2. Tigers have conceded 6 penalties to the Cowboys too, so there's been a bit of ill discipline, and we could see that the Cowboys...
2: So the Tigers need to fix up the discipline, and Cowboys need to hold the ball.
4: They do, and they've given away 3 6 agains as well to compound that. But like I said, they've lacked energy and enthusiasm to the parts of the game that they need to have heading into finals.
2: Yep.
4: Like your line speed. We saw the Panthers-Bulldogs game on Friday night. Mm. That line speed was 4 times quicker than what we're seeing at the moment.
2: And it's not just for a couple of sets. It's from go to woe.
4: Sustained.
2: Yep. Sustained. And then almost for the really good teams, those things are the non-negotiables.
4: Yes,
2: yep.
4: They are.
2: What we're seeing from the Cowboys, what did you say, 47% completions?
4: No, 70%, but they've had 43% possession.
2: Sorry, 40, yeah.
4: No. So Tigers have had a wealth of possession, and it's been inside their own half as well, because the Cowboys at stages, they've just dropped the ball, play one, play two, and I've got to be critical of Drinkwater a couple of times. He's looked for an easy option, tipping onto his wing or centre partner there when he should just take the ball himself and take the metres.
2: Yeah.
4: And they've done that a number of times. They've tried to finesse their way around the Tigers and come up with errors and drop balls, and their attack has been extremely clunky off the back of it.
2: On that text line, JMOS2, Joy has just texted in. Reason is they're so clunky. Tom Dearden is back after he's been out for a month, but he's missed probably about more like 8 or 9 weeks through injury. So a little bit disjointed. Yeah, that may be a bit of an excuse, but they'll need to be a whole lot better in the second half. Earlier on, a big result for the Dolphins, beating the Roosters 26 points to 12. But the story coming out of that one, Sam Walker, potentially serious ankle injury, syndesmosis, we believe. He limped off the field
5: Roosters coach Trent Robinson. He was asked for an update on Walker's injury. This is what he had to say.
6: No, not at the moment. Just gone for scans, so we'll see in a few hours.
7: High ankle?
6: Possibly, yeah, we're thinking that.
5: Yeah, so Robert, not giving much away there. He was then asked how long Walker might be out, and he said that it's, you know, hypothetical for now, and they won't know until those scan results come in. But no Walker. What happens there?
4: Well, it'd be huge. I mean, the pressure may go onto a young fella, Toby Rodwell's shoulders.
5: Or do you throw Savala back into six?
4: Yeah, you can do that as well, but he's been good in the centres this year.
5: Okay, all right. Well, there you are. So we'll be following that one with interest. It could be a huge blow for the Roosters, as was their loss to the Dolphins tonight. Well, at halftime, West Tigers, they have their nose in front. Nose in front over the Cowboys. 10-8. We've got Old Boys Day up there
4: who's the singer?
5: Lee Kernahan. Back to Townsville.
4: Let's listen to him.
5: I do like a little bit of this. I did say we'd play a snippet.
4: Let's go.
5: Well, we've got a bit of a time restriction.
4: That's all right. Fans want to listen.
5: Pump it up a bit. Yeah.
4: You a country music fan, Chris?
5: I don't mind it. I don't mind it.
4: Long drives.
5: I'm more of, you know, the old Rhinestone Cowboy.
4: Yeah.
5: Goes back to my era.
4: Bit of Dolly.
5: Oh, no. God bless, rest of the soul, Dolly. Her and Kenny.
4: Yeah.
5: I tell you what. Oh, I won't go there. No, I'm saying thank you for that. And Lee, well done at halftime there. 10-8 Tigers. I was going to say Dolly and Kenny. My wedding waltz was actually to there. The duet, the islands in the stream. It didn't end very well for me, though, did it? 10-8. West Tigers leading at the break.
8: It's the best day ever. It's the Charlotte Pass Snow Resort Two-Buck Tuesday. 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
5: So 10-8, West Tigers leading North Queensland Cowboys in this, the penultimate round of the regular season.
4: Do you know who that
5: half time
4: was brought to us by, Christopher? 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Power Bay.
5: Oh,
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5: Power Bay, of course.
4: Great sponsor.
5: They're good people.
4: They are good people at Power Bay.
5: You'll find it at Bunnings.
4: Yes.
5: Bunnings and Power Bay, they got a real
4: all your good Bunnings
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4: You'll find a Snag and you'll find a Power Bay
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4: heat
5: not
4: pump.
5: Every day. 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
4: Weekends.
5: Isn't it more of a Saturday thing?
4: Well, yeah.
5: Or a Sunday?
4: Well, if you're not a trader, you're there on the weekends, aren't you, for the Snag and the Power Bay heat pump?
5: I guess so. Yeah, and the Power, great people, Power Bay. 10 points to 8. Any other injury updates to report? Not as yet, but to just recapping. So that was earlier, Labert. He was Cat 1, wasn't he, HIA? So he's Gonski for the rest of tonight. Yes, J-Moz, you're pointing
4: we
5: at
4: got,
5: something.
4: We got the keys to victory as well for Heartland Bank.
5: Yep.
4: Supporting Australians over 55 to unlock home equity and live the way they choose in retirement. Reverse mortgage eligibility criteria and conditions apply.
5: Wow.
4: What are the keys to victory in the second half? I'm going to ask you, Chris.
5: Yeah.
4: What are the keys to victory for both teams?
5: Well, I would suggest that both teams try and be perfect inside their own 40-metre zone.
4: I would also say, for the Cowboys, hold on to the damn football.
5: Yeah.
4: You might get a try.
5: You never know. Thank you to Heartland Bank. So that's for Aussies over 55 to unlock home equity.
4: Is that you, Chris?
5: It will be on Tuesday.
4: Oh, Tuesday.
5: Currently, I can't help you, Heartland Bank, but I can from Tuesday on.
4: So what's that, 1st or 2nd of September?
5: 1st.
4: 1st.
5: First day
4: go.
5: Of spring.
4: There you go.
5: But, gee, I don't like to...
4: So does that
5: it
4: mean...
5: It doesn't say that on a couple of apps I'm on.
4: Is that like a Christmas conception?
5: I don't know when that happened. I imagine it would be around about then.
4: Years.
5: Yeah. Yeah, something like that. I'd have to talk to my parents about that.
4: Nice work, Raymondo.
5: Yeah. but I'm
4: back
5: sure...
4: Back to the footy.
5: I'm sure a couple of apps I'm on, they don't say that age. Must be a glitch. 10 points to 8, Tigers over the Cowboys. And as we've pointed out during the call, Bulldogs fans and Seagulls fans, for them to have any mathematical chance of making the 8, Tigers must win this. Yes, that would be right. Must win. If it went to a draw, that would be no good. Am I right there? No, I might not be right there. What if it goes to a draw? Anyway, let's forget about that.
4: Let's not hope.
5: Let's go.
4: It's not a 90-minute
5: draw. Here's a good strong run for the Cowboys. Who's that, McKaylee? Underneath that rubble of West Tigers jerseys. Good opening start, second half for the Cowboys. And Cotter makes a carry. 8 metres short of halfway. This is tackle 3. Up over halfway now, Tom Dearden is rolled onto his back. Our listeners can text us through on that. 0460 873 873. What happens if this is a draw and Cowboys got 1 point? Yeah, that'd be no good, I don't think. No, we'd be out. Seagulls and Bulldogs would be out. Oh, high tackle there. High tackle on Junior Tupo.
4: Yeah.
5: As he ducked under from taking the bomb, and it was accidental, but...
4: Accidental from Helam Lukey, and that was a good set from the Cowboys. Rolled all the way down, landed a kick 10 metres out, but he just comes across. Lazy swinging arm there from Helam Lukey.
5: And that's what we're talking about, though. I know, it's discipline.
4: Yeah.
5: You've got to be squeaky clean, and that's one other thing
4: start,
5: I try and
4: just
5: teach.
4: Just start in the half, you do.
5: Well, yeah. We're aiming for perfection on all transitions to be squeaky tomorrow. There you go. If the opposition is listening, well, there you go. There's it.
4: You reckon the coach is writing down notes now, Chris?
5: You never know. You never know. It is a repeat of last year's grand final.
4: Ooh.
5: Every bit of info, intel might help. So Tigers with it now, over the halfway line.
4: You said you were going to flog them.
5: I never said that at all, you fool. He's into space now. It's Patrick Herbert. And eventually tackled. 25 out. Average ball from dummy half to Coruscant standing wide, and he loses his footing. A few people have lost their footing through that middle channel in Townsville. So Saifarth dummy half gets the ball to Madden. He punches it high. It'll come down in the northwestern corner. Been allowed to bounce. Oh, that's risky business. And Sakuru drags Tom Dearden into the in goal. And the Tigers have forced a goal line dropout.
4: Well, how often do we see this, Chris? Teams just letting the ball bounce and just give it the chance. I thought for a second they may get a penalty there for a disruptor there. Tupou went up for the ball, didn't come near the ball. We got a push in the back from Burns, but they get a repeat set.
5: As we go for the dropout here, it's a short one. It's very high. goes 11 metres or 12 and taken by Jareem Buller. If my team tomorrow, any one of them, fail to catch the ball on the full, it's almost a hookable offence in my book.
4: Butchers.
5: Yep. Yep. Run a tight ship.
4: I'm with you. It's one of my pet peeves.
5: Coruscant 10 metres out. Madden inside ball. And now it's with Suka, who's got the head heavily bandaged. He looks like one of those Ninja Turtles. Driving for the line is Sione Fainu. And he's almost up against the goalpost padding. Coruscant scheming and burrowing. He's over but held up.
4: He was always going himself there. The line speed from the Cowboys got up and shut off the passing lane for Coruscant, so he just had to go himself there. Yeah, Joyce saying the grass has got to be torn up after tonight's game in Townsville. We've seen a number of players take huge divots as we see a kick from Madden to the left corner.
5: Right side and ended up with the Cowboys taken by Jackson Perdue. A bit of dew on the pitch too, I imagine.
4: Just got Diane on the text line asking about the previous scores in the previous games. Well, Diane, you'll be able to know the Rabbitohs beat the Titans 42 points to 22 up there at Cbus Stadium, and the Dolphins resounding win over the Chooks 26 points to 12 at Allianz Stadium this afternoon.
5: And because of that Rabbitohs result, so they're locked in, so that means that the Dogs and Seagulls, they need the Cowboys to lose this one. And then hope for miracles almost in the final round. Clifford then sends one very high. Underneath it is Buller. Jareem gets outside his 20 before being collared in the tackle by Dearden.
4: That was a brilliant take there from Jareem Buller. He made that look easy. That was a floater and it was moving away, but kept his feet moving, took the ball easy and then extended it with the yardage. Got an extra 10 metres there. So brilliant work there by Buller, as we see the outside backs. Cotter tries to come up with a big shot on Skelton, but he brushes him off and gets over the 40 metre line on play four.
5: Coruscant to Seyfarth and gets the ball just into Cowboys territory. Last tackle on the right is Madden. He punches the ball down to the northeastern corner. Taking it back there. This is better from Drinky. Accelerated straight away and will get the ball up to his 20-metre line.
4: Much better. Caught the ball pretty much 5 metres out and just accelerated till he got to first contact on the 20. That's what you want to see from your fullbacks, as we see Tom Chester with another spirited carry. He'll play this just before the 40-metre line of play three.
5: Really good set. Now they're over the halfway line. Cohen Hess thought about offloading. Three in the tackle. Going to first marker, Sione Fainu. Right side, good metres again. McKaylee this time, and this will be the last tackle coming up. 31 metres out. They go to the short side. Dearden puts the ball up in the air, down to the corner, and Jareem Buller took the ball and immediately went to the turf. Self-preservation almost, because there were Cowboys coming from everywhere. Junior Tubo goes for a run, but they're going from west to east. Well, that's three plays inside their own 10, the Tigers.
4: It's a better kick there, but still, again, there was no line speed. It's just the fact that the Cowboys Tigers didn't have anyone really behind the ball, that they only played the ball inside their 10 three times. I need to see more line speed from this Cowboys side.
5: Okay, come on, Cowboys. Give J Moz what he needs. So with Luai now, kicks from inside the 40 on the last. He drills it down the middle. It bounces nearly hits the goalpost, and too much on it. Dribbles over the dead ball line. So the Cowboys will have a 7-tackle restart from their own 20.
14: Wait!
4: Just a bit too much weight on that from Luai, and 7-tackle set. It just allows the side to cruise up the field and put in a nice kick. So you'd imagine they'd finish this set well over halfway. As we see another good carry from Chester, he's been good tonight.
5: Quick play the ball as well, so Tigers didn't get the collision they were after. As a result, Cowboys making some good meters through the middle. Now it's with Ruben Cotter up to the West Tigers 40-meter line. That's where he'll play it on three. Marnie scoops up, gives to Dearden. Block play, and now it's been knocked down. Was that six more? No, it's gone backwards.
2: Two plays left for the Cowboys. Marty goes for a run. This will be the last tackle. 20 metres out from the Tigers' goal line. Stacking the short side. Drinkwater, no look pass. Dearden puts a little kick in behind. Patrick Herbert is there to clean up and takes the tackle in goal. And the Cowboys have forced a goal line dropout. Tigers 10, Cowboys 8 on the BP scoreboard. 8 minutes gone, second half on the Tui's clock.
4: Summed it up nicely there, Tommy Dearden. Just a lead run there by Purdue. Put a nice kick in. Herbert was there to clean up the ball, but they get a repeat set. Let's see if they can get the ball back off the short kick out here by the Tigers.
2: It's a high dropout, almost as high as the goalpost. And taken by the centre there, Tom Chester. So Cowboys then, tackle one, right on the 20-metre line midfield. Look at the hair on Bunty Afoa, will you? It's as big as his body almost, his torso. Six more tackles, Cowboys with it, 10 metres out, flat pass away. Clifford, nowhere to go. A wall of black, white and orange jerseys. Cowboys, you can hear the chant in the background. Marty gives it to Cohen Hess, chopped around the kneecaps by Coruscant. Marty again, flat pass forward, says the referee. A forward pass on tackle two. Talk about not building pressure.
4: Talk about trying to get a bloke his first ever try as well. A couple of times.
2: McKaylee?
4: For McKaylee, the pass was marginally forward, but he almost got over the line there. And again, Cowboys just... they're just not earning the right at the moment. Just trying to go for some easy options and just being lazy with the pass there. And that as the clock ticks down, that scoreboard pressure gets even bigger and bigger for the Cowboys.
2: 10 points to 8. Half an hour remaining on the Tui's clock. So what J-Moz has been saying he needs to see from the Cowboys is... doing the hard stuff and not trying to do the shortcuts and score easy. I think they've improved a little bit in that area second half, but end of set play, you've got to be better than that if you're a finals-bound team, I would have thought. Double block play, Tigers. No look pass from Luai. Gave it to Sakuru. He gave it to his winger. Tupo can't handle. Cowboys have possession. They go immediately to the left. Steaming through the middle now is the 19, Ethan King, and he'll be tackled on West Tigers' 40-metre line. Here come the Cowboys. The drums are beating again. Drinkwater dummy half. Dearden first receiver. Inside ball for Heal and Lukey. Luai lifts one leg and Lukey goes to ground. Reed Marnie, flat ball. Dearden inside. Cohen Hess picked off by the marker there. The 15, Siani Fainu. Flat pass away. Clifford now to Dearden. Dearden short ball to his left edge. Nene. No way through. 5 metres out. Back to the middle, Drinky to Dearden to Cotter. Oh, Reuben Cotter bounces off the shoulder of Samuel Afeanu. That's a Ram Trucker, baby.
4: Yeah, it's a brilliant stop here by Samuel Afeanu. Looked like he was going over for all money. A weird one. He just got up underneath the ball, but Cotter loses the ball there. And again, they missed that opportunity, but they had an opportunity. If they went out the back to Scott Drinkwater instead of hitting Jeremiah Nene, they had a 3-on-1.
2: And if Cotter put just a little bit of footwork on there, Samuel Afeanu, he was
4: down.
2: Committed, had head down, would not have known. It was a really unorthodox tackle by Afeanu, but it worked. It worked. Let off for the Tigers. They're still up by 2 points. 28 minutes remaining on the Tui's clock. So here's Fanua Bolle. Tackled down low. Brought to ground. Cotter goes first marker. Bunty Afoa. Good run from him. Plays the ball 11 short of halfway. Luai on tackle 4. 40-20 attempt. And it only goes 40-36.
14: We're in the middle. 25
2: if that makes sense.
4: Just get some markers off square.
5: So that'd be 24.
4: Yeah, happy to just kick the ball out, run that clock down and have their defensive line set here as the Cowboys. They'll take a play of the ball from the middle of the field.
5: How good's our new executive producer, by the way? Chelsea.
4: Chelsea's very good. And
5: gee, she's good at the detailed things.
4: You know what?
5: What?
4: I can read her handwriting.
5: Yeah, well, she does it. She types things up. Prints them out. Oh, big shot. Happy Coruscant. Picked him up and slam dunked him. Tommy Chester eating Townsville turf.
4: Maybe for your birthday, she might make you a blueberry muffin.
5: Oh, that's a bit rich, isn't
4: well,
5: it?
4: I got one last week.
5: Oh, did you?
4: It's delightful.
5: Well, if you get one,
4: birthday.
5: I should get one. Here the Cowboys go. Purdue with the ball, is it? Back on the inside now. Up to the Tigers, 40 and beyond. Up to the 30 now. Afoa brings them down. Tackle 4, 2 plays left. Straightening up, no look pass. Now Dearden, short ball away. Lukey is through. Hillam Lukey dives over and scores.
4: Yeah, I was just about to say this set was starting to look a bit dangerous and they were starting to make some momentum through the middle of the ruck. And I've spoken about that short ball for Hillam Lukey in the first half. They hit him once and they struggle to bring him down. On this play here, they go to him again. And Jerome Luai just tries to stay high. He's been going low the whole night. He goes high and Hillam Lukey just bends him straight in the chest. Puts another one straight on Buller and scores in the corner. The Cowboys finally regain the lead with 12 points, 10 to lead. 25 minutes remaining on the Tui's clock with a kick to come, but that's a brilliant solo try there by Hillam Lukey.
5: Let's play a bit of fantasy league here. You have one selection left and you have to fill it with a back rower. Not saying left or right. Is it Jeremiah Nene? Is it Hillam Lukey? Or is it Samuel Afenu? Which one do you pick? And they're all the same price.
4: Hillam Lukey.
5: Yeah.
4: I love the way he plays.
5: Yeah.
4: And if you remember, he's had a long, long layoff with injury. And, you know, two back-to-back knee injuries. He's really found his form. That's his 11th try of the season.
5: What's Joy saying here? What's Joy saying on the text line? They're grubby, filthy players, these Tigers.
4: What a
5: conversion
4: kick.
5: Attempt is good. Raising the flags. And don't they like it in Townsville? Drinkwater adds another two. It's Cowboys 14, West Tigers 10.
14: Footy says it's back, big man.
15: Two right champion and the new arrivals are here at Lowe's.
14: Like fleece jumpers and trackies from just $19.95 each.
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15: at Lowe's.
5: At Lowe's, yeah, they do some wonderful, wonderful array of clothing and bargains there. They've been supporting this continuous call team for God knows how long.
4: Very long time.
5: A long, long time. Lowe's, great people to work with. Talk about loyalty and longevity as a sponsor. Oh, I thought that might have been a forward pass there
4: so
5: from Dearden to...
4: I.
5: Taumalolo off
4: the
5: kick restart.
4: Up the way they're playing.
5: Imagine that. Anyway, referee said it was okay. And here is Cotter now. He burrows his way out beyond the 20. Middle of the ground. Cowboys with the ball. 24 remaining. Cowboys up 14-10 on the BP scoreboard.
4: That's a good carry.
5: Good carry. Who was that? McKaylee, was it?
4: Yep.
5: He plays the ball to Marnie. Another good carry, this time again, Nene. Three short of halfway, Cotter first receiver, Dearden gives it on, Drinkwater links up, floats the pass away, Braden Burns steers himself away from the Western touchline, gets a ball, popped out the back, picked up by Drinky, gives it on to Taumalolo, Clifford puts a little grubber kick through, no one's home, Cowboys arrive first, do they know? Oh, we'll have to have a look at that, but that was a little bit too close for comfort.
4: Geez, that was some entertaining play too, wasn't it?
5: Yes, it was.
4: There was a kick from Jake Clifford. Ethan King steaming onto it. It was then a foot race between Skelton, Buller and King.
5: Helter Skelter.
4: We'll have to have a look here on the Harvey Norman replay.
16: Shoulder back to the ball.
4: Does he get a touch? I don't know. He grounds it with his torso. I don't know if he gets a hand to it, though, Chris. Looks like it hits the hand of Skelton, because you can see he's got the tattoos on his arm.
16: Ethan King knocks on in the field.
4: Okay, Ethan King knocks on.
5: Ethan King knocks on. I couldn't look at it because I'm having a sip of this tea, this beautiful tea that Chelsea's brought in for me.
16: Thanks,
5: mate. She's good at her job, this new executive producer, Saturday night.
16: No, they're all back to the ball competing, mate.
5: Isn't she?
16: We'll go for
5: we've
16: a
5: already said
16: ball.
5: That.
16: What do you
5: Evening, Andrew. You know we love you. But, you know,
4: it's got some competition.
5: Absolutely. No, I mean, I got bumped off the team by... a young upstart, so you know, it can happen to the best of us. I'm on the pine these days, just waiting for a spot, waiting for my chance to get a call.
4: Oh, it's Splinters, eh?
5: Yeah, on the pine I am. What's his name, the new bloke? Pearsall.
16: So just go set up on, just get up young again.
5: Piers off, Gibbs on.
16: It's only
5: 14-10, Cowboys leading, and 23...
16: Time on.
5: And a half remaining. So a 20-metre tap, Coruscant takes it.
4: Joy's talking about the grubby player being Samuel Afenu on that tackle on...
5: Oh, righto.
4: It was very unorthodox,
5: wasn't it?
4: I don't think it was...
5: I think it was last resort.
4: Intentional.
5: No.
4: It's just the fact that he's a big human being.
5: Yeah, but it was unorthodox. He was looking for worms in Townsville. Could be very dangerous.
4: There'd be a plenty there.
5: Compression fracture of C5, you could do, which I've done.
4: Jeez.
5: From that, doing that. It was in the Darwin, actually. West Tigers, Bantiafoa.
4: There's your problem, playing footy in Darwin.
5: I broke my neck. End of season trip, first tackle of the match. How'd I enjoy the rest of that week? They get to their kick.
4: Horizontally?
5: The Tigers, no. I was walking around with the rest of them, just a bit crooked. And rigid.
16: So you got to bump and then compete.
5: Penalty, Cowboys.
16: So you bump him first.
5: Yeah.
16: You have one. I've got bump. You bumping the fullback first.
4: Bump and compete.
5: Bump and compete. You're allowed to bump.
4: Gave him the old BC.
5: A bump?
4: Yep.
16: A bump and jump.
5: I don't understand.
4: It's a bump and jump.
5: Bump and jump. Is that an obstructor or what do they call it?
4: The wiggle sink, though. Bump, bump and jump. Hey.
5: There's Chrissy Hines and next to Benji Marshall. I tell you what, Chrissy's been in a good paddock. I know.
4: Oh, stones.
5: Offload, Cowboys. They're looking a bit more confident now. Dean, an inside ball, and taking the tackle, Tom Chester. Fainu was there. Samwell, a first marker. McKaylee. Cowboys could be brewing to something here. Tackle three. They're 22 metres out. They go to the right. Out ball, in ball. Connor pokes his head through the other side. Samuel Afenu got him. 10 metres out now. Tackle four. Short side. Dearden gives it to Helam Lukey. And he'll be brought down by Luai and company. 2 metres out. Last play, Cowboys. Drinkwater with a little chip towards the upright. I thought it bounced off the upright. Collected by the Cowboys. And Jackson Purdue goes in to score.
4: Yeah, and this is a kick that's just come off the post. We'll have to check the Harvey Norman replay. Appy Coruscant is pleading with the referee that players were taking out of the play. But I don't think you can take it away from them. It hits the post and all the players miss the footy here.
5: Is he aiming
4: kick,
5: for it?
4: I think he is aiming for it. You see it there. And look, Jackson Purdue... is filthy at himself because look who was standing right there if he doesn't get the ball. Thomas McKaylee.
5: Oh.
4: Eyes lit up. Jackson Purdue stolen it from him and then apologised.
5: Oh, well, he might just like watching nudies. Oh, McKaylee was right there. And he's saying, sorry, bro. Sorry, gave him a cuddle. Sorry.
4: But I think that's a try. And a bit of luck for the Cowboys, but they've earned it in the last kind of 5 minutes. They've managed to get up the end pretty easily. A couple of offloads. They've looked a lot more dangerous with ball in hand.
5: Coruscant's talking to a referee, Grant Atkins.
4: Try's been confirmed.

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0: at Lowe's.
2: At Lowe's.
3: And look, they need to go on with it now, the Cowboys. They can't just try and think that that's enough.
2: No, they've got to keep playing football. Keep playing football. Just under 20 remaining, and they're ahead by 10. So, look, there's still a long way to go in this one. There's the restart, and Deirdre takes it. And again, whoa, it gives it to Taumalolo Medina. Good traditional copybook tackle or textbook tackle by Samuel Lefenu. Drove him with the shoulders and wrapped and fell with him. Play three now, up through the middle. Good meters by the Cowboys. Four short of halfway. Middle of the ground, Reid Marnie goes for a dart himself. No markers are there. He plays it quickly. Taking a little run. Drinkwater gets it on. Clifford away now to his left edge run under Ney. The Ney is brought down. Cowboys 22 metres out from the West Tigers goal line. Clifford short ball on the far side of the ground. And they will take the tackle rather than dribble one in.
3: And this is the Cowboys side I wanted to see from the outset. How much more energy and upbeat are they now after scoring a couple of tries back to back? And now with it comes that line speed that we spoke about, getting up in their face.
2: I'm with you. I'm hearing it. I'm seeing it.
3: Just to the text line, Georgia, she's hammered you, Chris. Hi, guys. Oh, my God, Chris. No wonder you are single. You just said you broke your neck looking for worms. That's almost as bad as thirsty watching ants.
2: Thanks, Georgia. Well, no, what I'm saying is I was making a tackle, but I had my head looking downwards and my head got pushed into my shoulders and a fracture of C5. Anyway, not about me. Tigers have the ball, short side, got numbers. Jareem Buller hanging onto his coattails was Chester. Good run by the Tigers, and Solomon Sikuru will end up with the ball. Last tackle, 25 metres out from the Cowboys' goal line. Luai goes back to the middle, puts a kick in down to the corner. Beautiful play. Drinkwater was there. He offloads. Ball almost hits referee. Goes away to Perdue. And they will take the tackle. 8 metres out from their goalposts. Good speed from the Tigers' defensive line. You've got to get them in here. You've got to try and build some pressure. But their metres are coming too easily.
3: Oh,
2: they're already.
3: That's a good carry.
2: There's a drop ball. Drop ball, no, Cowboys.
3: Drop ball there. Just a loose carry from Heelam Lukey. It was a great carry, but this is similar to what happened in the first half. Just a couple of errors coming out of their half and the Tigers made them pay.
2: Yep.
3: Most important set of the game for the Cowboys here. They need to repel this Tigers side.
2: Oh, I tell you what, wouldn't it be interesting if Tigers can cross here? 17 remaining. Cowboys up 20 points to 10 on the BP scoreboard. Scrum packing 20 out, centre field, Luai. Wraparound play, Jareem Buller, now Tupou. Tupou is tackled. A metre in from touch. Penalty West Tigers. Cowboys went on with it. Second effort there by the second rower, Heelam Lukey.
3: Yeah, that was a bit too much there from Braden Burns. He just went on with it and tried to drag him over the sideline.
2: What have you dropped? You've lost something.
3: I've lost me pass.
2: Security pass. Well, you can't leave the building. You'll have to stay here all night and do tomorrow's show and the breakfast show as well. I'll go home. I've got a grand final to go to.
3: It's all right. We'll find it.
2: Tigers now, Coruscant. Bolle's lost the ball. Fanua's lost the ball. But there's a penalty to the Tigers.
4: I don't know why he's throwing it. Who's
2: that, Jason? Inside the 10, I think.
3: Sure. Was it inside the 10 or a strip?
2: Strip by Taumalolo on Fanua Bolle.
4: On the line, boys. Cohen just wait for the tackle.
2: 20 points to 10. Cowboys in front of the Tigers on the BP scoreboard. 15 and a half remaining. Luai short ball, Samuel Lefenu. Stands in the tackle. 3 metres out from the stripe. Coruscant, left to right, Luai first receiver. Driving forward, Terrell May. Stands in the tackle, Reid Marnie, Taumalolo, have him locked up. Coruscant goes to the right, Madden. Inside ball now, Suka bounces out of one. Takes the tackle,

0: By Drinkwater, 2 metres out. Coruscant block play. Terrell May, easy as you like, goes in to score. Cowboys are going to think there was obstruction, but I think it was legal.
1: Yeah, no try. I think this is just...
2: Because it's so close to the ball, I believe it's a no try.
1: I just think this is a bad read by all the Cowboys players involved. They just all went into the ball.
0: You know footy.
1: They went into the ball. Helam Lukey's only got eyes here.
0: Block play.
1: That is just a defensive decision.
3: Looking at the lead run of Fanua Bolle.
1: This is a try.
0: No, they'll take it off him.
1: I know they'll take it off him, Chris, but this is a try. He leads inside. Helam Lukey, where he's supposed to lead.
3: This takes him out of the play, and Scott Drinkwater should have had the ability to slap.
1: He's not going to get to him.
0: Would not be able to get there. I'd have more chance of landing on the moon that Drinkwater would be able to stop Terrell May.
1: Use some common sense there, Bunker. That's a try. Cowboys get away with it there. That should have been a try. That's just a defensive decision from Helam Lukey to turn his shoulders in.
2: Take out.
0: Anyone would think I'm hoping the Tigers win to keep Manly's hopes alive.
1: No, that's a try, Chris. I don't care what you say. That's a try.
0: They decided defensively to go into the lead player. He couldn't just evaporate, disintegrate.
1: And Drinkwater knows if he makes contact with him and falls over,
0: it'll be no try. Yeah. You just play to the rules. We didn't make the rules. We're just playing to them. So 20 points to 10, the score remains. 8 penalties to 5 in the favour of the Cowboys. Tamalolo gives it away. Drinkwater hands it on. Nene takes the tackle on the Tigers' 40-metre line. 12 in from touch. Eastern side of the ground. Gets up a bit gingerly. Carrying a knee injury or a leg injury is Nene. Heavily strapped, and here's Cohen Hess. Taken by Seyfarth and Bolle. They go to the open side. Dearden. Oh, forward pass. Forward pass. Thank you. Come back.
1: Yeah, forward pass there. Just a little bobble there by Scotty Drinkwater, but it was just enough to get the pass. A bit delayed to Chester, which means that the ball went forward.
0: It was a metre forward.
1: Yeah.
0: Is Sonny Luke out there? I think he is. Is he calling?
1: If he gets that ball flat, though, it's a try because Chester broke through the hole again and found Braden Burns in the corner.
0: 20 points to 10. Cowboys over Tigers. We've got 13 minutes remaining on the Tui's clock. And Suka takes the tackle. Oh, has he lost it? Has he lost it, Tony? Plays the ball. Coruscant, the crowd thought he'd lost it. Seyfarth will play it on the halfway line. Tackle 3. Tigers, Madden, short ball. Up to the Cowboys 40 line now. Bolle will play it. Coruscant down the short side, throws a dummy, goes back through the middle, loses the ball. Knock on against the Tigers.
2: 1, 2, 3. You guys are not the captains. Would you like to touch that?
4: No, you can't.
0: He's getting a bit fed up, the referee, Grant Atkins.
2: No.
0: Yeah. Tigers are going to challenge this.
1: You can hear the number of Tigers players there looking for a challenge.
0: Well, he's getting a bit annoyed that so many are talking.
1: I think he is, isn't he?
0: Yep.
1: Last kind of 5 minutes has been quite scrappy from both teams, Chris.
0: How was that swig you just
3: Jeremiah
0: took?
3: Nene is just beaten off the tackle. There's no stripping action and the ball is lost by Appy. The challenge is unsuccessful.
1: Got Paul on the text line. He's filthy about the previous Tigers try being disallowed. And I'm kind of with you, Paul. I thought it was a try.
0: I'm kind of with you, Paul, as well. We are powerless.
2: Come together, boys. No more challenges.
0: Mere mortals, we are powerless to change a Bunker decision or referee decision. 20 points to 10. Luai's on report. What was that report?
1: Was it a swinging arm?
0: Scrum packing. Cowboys loosen feet on their 30. 12 minutes remaining. Oh, was that a double grab there by Solomon Sakura? Referee says play on.
1: Strong carry there by Lukey.
0: Down the right edge, yes, you're right. Just over the halfway line now. Sonny Luke, dummy half, gives the ball away. McKaylee, who's still on the nudie. Drums are beating, 35 metres out. Taumalolo, another good run from him, reversing his way up over the Tigers' 20-metre line. Middle of the ground, plays the ball. Luke goes short side. Now he goes for a little scamper. Thought there was a gap. It closes. Suka around the legs and Terrell May over the top. Open side. Clifford, Dearden. Oh, that's obstruction, is it not? His lead runner went through Lukey. Anyway, he'll take the tackle. 9 metres out. Tackle two. Short side. Now heel of Lukey. What's happened here?
1: Penalty. I think it's a crusher. He just gets him in an awkward position here, Chris. So
0: against
1: Junior Tupou, you see here, twists him a little bit and lands on him.
0: Chin into chest. It looked pretty dangerous. And accidental, but dangerous.
1: That'll stretch the back of the neck and be quite sore tonight.
0: Hold. 20 points to 10 on the BP scoreboard. Cowboys leading the Tigers. Feeling a bit blocked up myself tonight, J-Miles. I might need a bit of a Sudafed or a Lemsip or something to get me through.
1: Lemsip.
0: Bit of honey. Some codrils.
1: Bit of honey. Bit of,
0: that's not going to help
1: bit
0: now.
1: Of, bit of Jack in it.
0: Cowboys short side to adventurous. Ball goes to ground.
1: Oh, and that's disgusting.
0: Tap forward. Disgusting. It's described as disgusting by J-Moz. It was Braden Burns tapping the ball forward 5 metres.
1: Well, he's tried to tap it back and in the process has tapped it 5 metres forward.
0: He lost his compass.
1: That should have been a penalty.
0: He thought he was facing the other way.
1: It should have been a penalty.
0: He should go for a HIA.
1: That was a blatant forward pass.
0: He was thought he was facing the other way. So, scrum packs.
2: 10 seconds.
0: Time ticking away. Under 10 minutes remaining, West Tigers. To help the Sea Eagles and Bulldogs. A win tonight. And the top eight's done. Correct, Amundo.
1: Correct weight, Chris.
0: Correct weight. Abby Corris, our scheming, goes for a run, ducking and weaving around marker and play the ball. Bolle loses his footing again. Very strong, this fella. He's probably the strongest at the club, actually, Phil Bolle.
1: He's been good.
0: Physical strength. Safar, first receiver, tapped on. Solomon Sakuru, proving difficult to bring down the youngster. 25 metres out. Cowboys on the attack. Luai short side. Through a little gap there is Ethan Roberts. They play the ball. 10 metres out. Luai threads one through under the crossbar and forces a goal line dropout. Drinkwater back there to take the kick. Yes, you found your security pass.
1: You're a bit cheeky, Chris. You were standing on it.
0: Oh, was I?
1: Yes. Hiding it from me. Trying to take it yourself.
0: Oh, I want you to stay overnight.
1: Because Mike Pearsall's benched you, taking it out on me.
0: Pearsall, he's knifed me. He knifed one eye. He's going through the whole team. You better be careful.
1: Can we put this on the
0: card,
1: please?
0: There's a long dropout. A long dropout. And Jockey Madden tried to fend it back in from the touchline. But in the end, the Cowboys will get the ball back.
1: Yes, Jake Clifford just
0: bounced over the ball.
1: Just got three horrible bounces away from him.
0: It was a googly.
1: And then tried to bat the ball back in, but could not get it. You feel for Jock Madden in that instance right there. Last week, he's got ecstasy and jubilation, kicking the winner field goal. Right there, he's just got desperation and disappointment written all over it.
0: Still 10-point margin, 7.5 remaining. Tigers.
1: To his clock.
0: Correct, Amundo. Sonny Luke, dummy half, scoops the ball up. Who's that with it? Purdue, I think. No, it's in fact Tom Chester. Oh, a bit dangerous. Who was that over the top? Heath Mason. Heath Mason around the head, and referee Grant Atkins didn't like what he saw.
2: It's around his head, mate.
0: Yeah, Heath, you know that.
1: Head massage.
0: A head massage. Can't do. Around the neck. Tried to rip his head off, basically.
1: He went both ways.
0: In layman's terms.
1: Went to the right and then went, oh, you haven't had enough. I'll go to the left.
0: Good fella, Heath Mason from the MacArthur region. So Dearden shifts it. Drinkwater hands it on to Reuben Cotter. Three in the tackle. 30 metres out, middle of the ground. Cowboys are on their way to victory. 20 metres out, play two. This is play three. Short ball, Taumalolo. McKaylee goes back, loses it. Another knock on, Cowboys.
2: It's okay.
0: Ooh, something's happening in back play here. I missed.
2: Doesn't matter, you lose possession into a Tigers player. Tigers.
1: Both teams, no challenges, but that's McKaylee again. Just trying to force the pass there. Probably wasn't needed. In the situation, they should have just tried to play it to the net. Oh, it's right at the end there. Heath Mason unnecessarily picks up Tommy Dearden, gets him past horizontal.
0: It should have been a penalty. Angry pills, Heath Mason. So McKaylee, how many seasons has he played? So he's on a nudie. So this would be his, what, probably
1: about 150 games.
0: So that's about
1: six or seven
0: nudies. My son's on a nudie ahead of tomorrow's grand final.
1: You know what? I'm backing him in.
0: Huh?
1: I'm backing him in, my arrow transport goal prediction.
0: Well, thank you. I'm backing my son in. My son tomorrow.
1: Yep.
0: Okay, thank you for arrow transport.
1: Yep.
0: Bold prediction. Let's hope you're right. Joey, if you're listening, you've been backed in for arrow transport by Jay Moz. Here's Madden now, gets the ball. Luai, well wrapped up. Good tackle, Braden Burns. The crowd enjoyed that.
1: Has he hurt him?
0: Yeah, he's
1: hurt too.
0: Crowd are booing Luai. Why are they booing Luai? He's hurt. He's not playing for a penalty, I don't think. He's still down in back play, is Jerome. And this will be the last tackle for the Tigers. They're on the halfway line. Tupou scoops the ball away. Jockey Madden, chip and chase. And picking the ball up, bounces well for Chester. He splits them and eventually wrapped and rounded up on the halfway line.
1: Yeah, nice work there from Tommy Chester. Not only did he get the ball back there with a nice little chip there from Jock Madden, but to then extend, he almost broke straight through the middle of him and almost went the length, as we see Jerome Luai hobbling off the field.
0: There you go. A legitimate injury. 20 points to 10. Cowboys over Tigers. 4 minutes remaining. With McKaylee. Oh, careful, Appy. Lifted him almost over the horizontal. Flat pass away to Taumalolo. Tell you what, they want to be careful. Some of these have been forward, I think. Sonny Luke, face ball, picked up by Clifford. Dribbles one in. Oh, flying for it.
2: Six.
0: Down that left touchline.
1: Ethan
0: was
1: King.
0: Ethan King, and couldn't pull the Steedon in.
1: Yeah, just got a bad bounce there and sat up for him, and he overran the ball, couldn't drag it in. So they give away a seven tackle set here with 3.5 minutes remaining on the Tui's clock.
0: So 10 points to 8, Tigers led at half time. Who's that? Fanua. Boy, is it cramping up? Appy's helping him. No, it's Junior Tupou on the ground cramping up.
1: Warm up there.
0: And as I said, he made his debut against the Cowboys for the Tigers.
2: Time on!
0: I reckon that was maybe 2022 Magic Round it was. I remember it quite clearly. Tried to do a post-match interview with him on the field. And it was monosyllabic answers I was getting. And I gave up after about question two. Tigers with the ball, Madden out the back, Mason, and passes the ball across the face of Junior Tupou and over the western touchline.
2: Ruben, play the ball where you want it.
0: Jerome Luai on the bench for DP, looks in quite a bit of discomfort.
2: Let's go!
1: Yep, just
4: sums up Tigers' night at stages when they've needed points. They've just come up with errors, forcing the pass. We see play one here. Ethan King carrying the ball just up to halfway. You think that they'll run this set down and try and get a repeat set and run that clock down until full time. As we see Cotter playing the ball. Shift to the right. Drinkwater drops onto Chester. Just see a high shot here. We may see him. Do they take the 2 points and run the clock down?
5: No. Let's throw the dice. Try and help the for and against. Do something. Or even a deadlock scenario. Let's pretend we're level. How about that for an idea? Not a bad idea, eh? Let's pretend we're level. We need a 1 point. Are we doing the... We
1: three,
5: are.
1: 3-2-1.
5: 3-2-1s. Yeah. Well, you give me that script at some point if you don't mind. And I'll read that out for Sonali Sports as well. So, Tigers... we've got a minute 24 remaining. Cowboys with the ball. 10 metres out. Tackle 3. Drinkwater. No look pass. McKaylee wants a little meaty. Talking meat pies, Garlow's have got their big meat pie eating challenge in a few weeks when that is. Here they go, and they're in again. Too strong, Tom Chester goes in to put a little cherry on top of this victory and make it 24 points to 10 with a kick to come.
1: Yeah, he's been one of their best all night, Tom Chester. Hits a short ball here on Solomon Sekuru. And just shows strength to run straight over the top of him and get himself a double and seal the Cowboys' victory. 24 points to 10 with a kick to come. With only 50 seconds remaining on the Tui's clock, the Cowboys have wrapped it up.
5: It's time now for the continuous call team's player of the match for Sonali Sports. That prize line, 1-300-722-873. First caller through gets first choice. And when we announce that the caller who has that player will win a special continuous call team limited edition 40th anniversary jersey. It's thanks to Sonali Sports. As Clifford lines this one up from a couple of metres in from the touchline. Sonali Sports, proudly Australian owned. They have you covered for all your sporting apparel. Rocking forward, rocking back. Clifford stepping in, strikes the ball and misses by a metre or two. Siren has sounded, whistle has blown. Game over. Cowboys 24 defeat West Tigers 10 in the second last round of the regular season. In doing so, locking up the top 8 for the 2026 Telstra NRL Premiership Finals Series. Putting an end
1: You'll
5: to
1: get
5: hopes.
1: An early holiday, Chris.
5: End to hopes for Bulldogs and Manly. Unfortunately for members and fans of those clubs, but you've still got the awards night to prepare for and all of that. And Manly, of course, will go to Auckland next weekend to take on the Warriors. Unable to make the 8, but you want to finish off your season with a bit of fight. The Tigers have done that last week. Shock win over the Roosters. And tonight, plenty of courage, plenty of spirit, plenty of effort. But just outclassed in the end by a team heading into finals football. Back to the Sonali Sports. Get all your apparel from them. Ready when you are, Sonali Sports. Gear up for performance. So, J-Moz, who are your 3 players in the running?
1: Yeah, 3 players in the running. Scott Drinkwater, Helam Lukey, Tom Chester.
5: Helam Lukey, Scott Drinkwater and Tom Chester. So all from the Cowboys. Get to that prize line now. 1-300-722-873. All thanks to Sonali Sports. Bit clunky, weren't they, Cowboys? And although we've got, who have they got next week? They're home Raiders, I think. They got at home again. So back-to-back home games. They're going to need to be a whole lot better than that if they're going to make a dent in this final series, I would think.
4: Yeah, look, their second half was an improvement. I think they played a lot better. They kind of built their way to those tries through some hard running and some clever offloading, and managed to score tries at crucial stages. But that first half, they need to improve that if they're to go on further and deeper into the finals, that's for sure.
5: I just saw that live ladder, and I don't know if you can try and dial it up. It's just gone off that graphic there, but you know, the top eight is done and dusted. So let's go back to Townsville, and thanks to Fox League, let's hear from Tom Dearden.
2: Been watching footy all year, and it feels good to finally be back out there. And tonight was like a fairly scrappy game, and we got a lot to fix up before we head into finals time, but it was nice to have the crew back together and be back playing footy. And yeah, we can definitely build on that and be ready to go come September time.
6: Yeah, g'day Tom, it's Jared here. Congrats on the result tonight. You guys were down at halftime, 10-8. What was the coach's message?
2: Oh, he just wanted us to get back to have that bit of hard edge. I thought we were trying to be a bit cute and pretty with the ball and sort of diddle around with it, and we needed to just go forward. And thought defensively we were actually quite strong and we were working hard for each other, and we just didn't have that like that momentum and that drive to go forward. And thought we found that at times in the second half, but yeah, it wasn't pretty, but we can certainly fix up a lot of things heading into next week.
7: Thomas Brandy, congratulations mate on the win, and also great to see you back playing footy. You said it's been a while, hasn't it? You were 7 weeks with the syndesmosis, you played a game and then you were out with the muscle injury. How did you actually feel tonight?
2: Yeah, it's been a bit frustrating. I don't sort of like watching footy. I prefer to be out there playing, but I felt pretty good. Yeah, like the legs probably got a bit heavy and had a bit of rust with the ball, and just trying to find that rhythm again and get back feeling comfortable out there. But yeah, it's certainly a good feeling to be back, and I'm excited for the back end of the year.
8: Hey, Tommy, it's Cooper. You look pretty comfortable. A couple of try assists, but I want to ask about your back row on the outside, Heal and Lukey. Powerful for that run for that try. Having a good back rower as a halfback's dream gives a little bit of insight to your combination with Lukey.
2: Yeah, he is a dream for a halfback. He's just got so much leg speed, and I think his timing and the way he comes onto the ball, you just have to give him that little bit of space or one-on-one with the defender, and he can just pull away from him. And we're building on that combination. It's just good to see Healam and Tommy Chester out there and putting games together, and they both had great years this year, and they've been great for us. And yeah, it's a real highlight to have them as outside you as a half.
8: And obviously sealing with that win, you've sealed September football. What's the key takeaway from tonight that you got to get right next week and set up for September?
2: I think just get that scrappiness out of our game. Thought our defensive resolve was a lot better tonight, but yeah, it's just that scrappiness. You know, when you come up teams that are at their best, you can't give them opportunities. And we've got to be putting them in the corner and playing that long game. And it's something we need to work on, but hopefully we can get it right come finals time.
9: Well, you've got another week to work on it. And as you said, the improvement will be drastic and quick, and we can't wait to watch you through September. Congratulations on tonight and welcome back.
2: Thanks, guys. Appreciate it.
9: Tom Dearden there. He has had a very tough season.
5: There is Tom Dearden. And, yeah, great performance in first game back, as did this man, Jason Taumalolo.
9: Significance for North Queensland to secure their September campaign. And you are playing better than ever. How powerful are you feeling in your run towards the finals?
10: Yeah, it's nice to be back playing some decent footy. The season's a bit up and down at the moment. You know, we've shown glimpses that when we put it together that we are a good team, and some weeks we show the complete opposite. So look, we're happy to be playing in September footy, but we're still progressing, and it's good to have Tommy and Jeremiah back, so that definitely helps.
6: Yeah, g'day Jace, it's Jared here, bro. Another huge game from yourself tonight. How was it out there tonight?
10: Hey Jared, the Tigers pack They're young, they're full of power, and they're definitely, their power running is one of the best in the comps. You know, they've still got a young forward pack, so, you know, obviously the more they gel, the more they're better they'll play footy, but it's always tough around the middle. I'm sure you know about that, and there's nothing better than playing basic game of footy and just being physical and challenging each other. You know, I knew that if we could hang on there and do a job in the middles, it'll help in to us progressing to secure finals, to secure us some finals footy.
8: Hey, Jason Cooper, well done. I think your captain hasn't played much football tonight, Tom Dearden, but I'll tell you what, he was classy tonight with a couple of try assists. What it's like having him back, hopefully he'll be fit for September and keep playing some good football.
10: Hey, Coops, yeah, he's a world-class player, Tommy, and he showed that tonight, even though he's missed a lot of footy. So he's only going to get better after tonight's game, and we're going to need that coming in September. And, just his chat, his game management, and his combination with Cliffo and Drinky at the back, when them three put it together, they can pile on the points. And, I'm just happy to have him back. Just in time for finals footy.
7: Jason, it's Brandy. Congratulations on the win. Something we were just throwing around in the green room while we're watching the game, and I know you've got a game against the Raiders and then a final series, but are you playing for Tonga this year? What's your World Cup aspirations?
10: I haven't put too much thought to it. If I'm good enough and fit enough and I get picked, and I'm more than happy to put my hands up. But in saying that, there's a lot of young Tongan forwards that are coming through that have been standouts throughout the year. You know, you've got Adden, obviously Hamale playing great footy, and Keon, and that's just a few to name, and it'll be challenging to make a forward pack like that. And if I'm good enough and get picked, then I'm more than happy to play for Tonga.
5: Well, I'll tell you what, if I was the Tongan coach, Jay Moz, I think I am picking Taumalolo. I see him in red.
1: Yeah, I see him in red too.
5: He's
1: one of their
5: not only their
1: leaders, but one of their cultural leaders when it comes to that team as well. He was one of the first to jump across himself and the likes of Andrew Fafita, and he's been a big part of their success on the international stage.
5: Let's go back and hear from Scotty Drinkwater as well.
11: The footy, not Jack's, Purdue, but we're trying to get him on. But, right place, right time for Jack's.
6: Yeah, g'day, Drinky. It's Jared here, mate. Congrats on the result. Having your captain back, Tom Dearden, how was it out there having your general halfback and in the spine there?
11: Yeah, it was awesome. Obviously, I've got a pretty good relationship and combination on the field with Tommy. Last couple of months, had to find new combinations. But look, I love having him back in the team. He's competitive. He's always wanting to get on the ball, and he brings me into the game as well and gives me opportunities. So, it's outstanding having him back, and hopefully no more holidays for him and he stays out here.
7: Drinky, it's Brandy. Good to talk to you, mate. And well done on the win. What do you need to improve in the whole team? What do you need to improve coming into the Raiders next week and then the finals?
11: Hey, Brandy. I thought just that first 30 were a bit, the last 30 of the first half were just a bit fluffy, and directly we're just doing it all on our own, and I feel like we might have been a bit tight. Shackles were on, and we were a bit worried, but after the second half, we just kept getting after the game, getting our hands on footy, front foot, but maybe reined it in a little bit too. We can get pretty loose at times, but I just think as long as we're going after the contest, that's when we're at our best, and the shackles are off.
8: Yeah, Drinky, it's Cooper, well done. You speak about going after the contest. Your best football is definitely able to progress through September, but sometimes that inconsistency can hold you back. What do you reckon Todd Payton and the senior leaders need to get right in the next couple of weeks to make sure you go deep in September?
11: Yeah, I just think it's obviously on the field, our energy and our physicality, especially our big boys. When we're really physical going after the contest, that way, we get so much energy from it, and it brings Jeremiah and Hillam into the game and us in the game. So that, but obviously our biggest flaw is our defense at times. Whether we stop moving, we're not moving fast enough, we're not making out the strongest tackles and giving teams ruck speed. So look, that's obviously where we need to improve, and probably tries off kicks. We can see a few off kicks at the moment. So whether that's me or maybe people just need to go up for the contest for the footy and not let them catch it. So there's a few areas, but look, when we get our game on, and as I said, our shackles are off and we just go after it and everyone's energised, I feel like we're a dangerous team.
9: Well, Drinky, go decompress after tonight, but the great news is you are locked in for a finals campaign, which is the most important part.
5: Yes, they are. The Cowboys are locked in. Will they be dialed in? Was that a performance that gives their fans confidence that they've got the ability? I mean, they've got the team, they've got the ability, but have they shown enough of the back end to suggest they would be a force?
4: I think a number of the players said that they weren't too happy with that performance. They got the win, which is what they wanted. They're playing finals football, but they know they have a lot more in them. And we've seen that at stages throughout the year, them beating the likes of Penrith. And I think now that they know they're in the finals, well, they're not. They need to try and have a finals-like performance next week in preparation for round one of finals.
5: All righty, let's do the player of the match, get that away. We'll take a break, and we're on air until 10, so you might want to send through some text messages if you want. 0460 873 873. The nominees then from you were Tom Chester, Scott Drinkwater, and Helam Lukey. This is the Sonali Sports Continuous Call Team Player of the Match. So who have you gone with?
4: I have gone with a player on the right edge. I thought that both players on the right edge in Tom Chester and Helam Lukey were outstanding tonight, but I've gone with Helam Lukey.
5: Okay, well, Johnny from Milperra, did you win? Brad from Wagga Wagga, did you win? Or Matt from Parramatta, did you win? I tell you who won. Johnny from Milperra.
4: Yes.
5: He selected Helam Lukey. So he is the player of the match. I was just building up a little bit of suspense there for you.
4: And do you want to know who the 3-2 ones were?
5: Jack Daniels, the jack of all trades, player of the year. 3-2-1. So Helam gets three.
4: He gets three. Tom Chester gets two.
5: Chesty gets two.
4: And one goes to Scotty Drinkwater.
5: And Drinky gets one. Three to Helam Lukey, two to Tom Chester, and 1 point to Scott Drinkwater. That's our accumulating jack of all trades player of the year, and that goes right across the competition. It's all thanks to Jack Daniels. It's time for our jack of all trades. Well, we just did it then, Jack Daniels. There is only one Jacks. In the end, though, well, a pretty comfortable, albeit a little clunky, win for the Cowboys over the West Tigers, locking in a place in the 2026 finals.
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5: Alrighty, so a good win for the Cowboys in the end over the West Tigers. Tigers led by a couple of points at half time, but the Cowboys, well, they were really clunky in the first half. I think I heard Scott Drinkwater in that interview on Fox earlier describing their first half as a little fluffy. I mean, I'd describe some of the clothes I get out of my washing machine as fluffy. I'd describe a cat perhaps as fluffy. I don't know that I'd describe a performance as fluffy, but hey, who are we to criticise? Clunky, fluffy, whatever it was. They got their house in order a bit better, didn't they, in the second half, and they were too good in the end, winning pretty comfortably in the end. Let's go back to Townsville and hear from the Cowboys coach, Todd Payton.
9: Coach, but what can you get it together and what can you deliver now through this finals campaign?
17: Yeah, well, we know our best version of ourselves is very good. Yeah, you just saw a bit tonight where, yeah, it's very frustrating. Got a few more grey hairs in the beard and a few more hairs fell off top. But, yeah, look, sometimes you just got to find a way to win when you're not playing well. Things were clunky in that first half. You pushed passes. Yeah, but, you know, the opposition had 33 plays inside our 20, kept them to 10 points, and, yeah, that 15-minute period in that mid part of the second half is what got us over the line.
6: Yeah, g'day, Todd. It's Jared here, mate. Congrats on locking in the top eight. Mate, tell us the influence that your captain, Tom Dearden, has.
17: Yeah, he's just one of those guys that makes everyone feel more comfortable in the dressing sheds. You know, he's tenacious and fit, leads from the front. He'll be better for the run tonight. He's had a really interrupted season. He's been chomping at the bit to get back out in the field. It's great to have him back, and looking forward to, you know, him improving and us improving as a team next week.
7: Todd Sprandy, well done, mate. It's a win, and you're playing finals. You got the Raiders next week, but at halftime, what did you say to the troops down 10-8?
17: Yeah, I said we'd just put helium in the opposition by turning the ball over, mate. Yeah, get back to being deliberate with what we do coming out of our own end, and then turn the ball over and just try to get in a cycle as much as we can. But we need to build off the back of how hard we run the ball. Thought we fluffed around a bit in that first 15 minutes of the first half, and the way we started the second half was really strong. Jace Davalolo was incredible. Ruben Cotter played 80 minutes. So without those two, we'd be probably, you know, staring at the bottom of a schooner glass, not real happy.
18: Hey Todd, it's Cooper. Well done on the victory. Now, your best football is good. It can mix with the best teams, but the inconsistency sometimes holds you back. So what do you want to see from the team next week, particularly in September, at the start of the game that says the best Cowboys football is on?
17: Well, physical in defence, running hard when we've got the ball, and then just some smarter decisions, you know, make the opposition earn their field position rather than just turning the ball over meekly. And we even had a couple of yardage penalties. Jacko was offside for scrum. Helam hit someone high. Yeah, those ones are killers. Yeah, so we've got to tidy that up, mate. But, you know, like I said, sometimes you just got to win ugly, and that's what we've done tonight.
5: Well, yeah, that's what they did tonight. Fluffed a couple of things up. They won ugly. This text from Tommy is pretty good too. Pretty amazing that a team with the worst loss in the comp this year, conceding 82 points in that game, is playing finals footy, and that was only 3 or 4 weeks ago.
4: Yeah. Yeah, just look, if they play like they did tonight, they won't be out of the first week of finals.
5: Yeah.
4: If they get it together, they've got a squad that can challenge.
5: Absolutely. And Tommy Dearden's first game back, right?
4: Yeah.
5: He's your skipper.
4: Mm-hmm. Inspirational.
5: He's your key playmaker. So let's just wait and see what they do. So they got the Raiders next weekend at home. And I don't know. So now that it's all locked up, they're still jostling, obviously. There's jostling on that ladder. Who plays whom? In round one, so still a fair bit to play for in the final round.
4: Certainly is.
5: But really good to know, isn't it, that you're going into to finals football, and those that were hovering on the edge and getting the abacus out, all those mathematical what-ifs and equations and no permutations. Do you like that word?
1: Permutations.
5: Permutations and hypotheticals and all that sort of stuff. Anyway, that's all gone, sadly.
1: Have we got time for a Macca's World Play moment?
5: Chris? I certainly have. You have, I have, we have, we all have. Let's do. Macca's well played moment, when the footy's on and you can't miss a moment. Get Macca's delivered for a 99-cent delivery fee only on the My Macca's app, or simply call in to the Golden Arches on your way home from the interactive studio. Yes.
1: I think the Heelam Lukey try was My Macca's well played moment. It broke the game back open and got them well ahead, and I just thought it was a brilliant ball from Tommy Deard, and he got the fence straight in Luai's chest, broke through the line, came to Buller, another big strong fend, and got across the line for My Macca's well played moment.
5: Now, one moment there too, we know Thomas McKaylee, the Cowboys reserve forward, who played a fair bit of game time. He's played 108 games and he is yet to score his first NRL try. It came so close.
1: Very close.
5: It came so close. And who was it?
1: Jackson Purdue.
5: Jackson Purdue dived on the ball that ricocheted off the upright. McKaylee was there. It was his.
1: And he knew, and he apologised straight away to him.
5: It was there. And so he's still on the duck egg and he's still on the nudie run.
1: I'll give McKaylee a tip, right?
5: Yeah.
1: If you're a front rower and you've got a shift, just start running up the centre of the field in anticipation.
5: Something might come back inside.
1: If they make the break, you are there in support.
5: A bit like Terry Lamb.
1: You gotta Baba. Anticipate.
5: Anticipate.
1: Especially with those two strike centres.
5: So, Alex Twal, who didn't play tonight, out injured, he anticipated or didn't anticipate for 116 games before he scored his first meaty. And I was there. It was at Campbelltown. I don't know if it was against Melbourne or Canberra, but it was a similar thing.
1: Well, they almost jumped the fence like they did when Alex Johnson scored to take over Irvine's record. They almost jumped the fence at Leichhardt when Twiley got his first.
5: It was the same, similar thing. And I reckon David Clemmer was right there too, and he almost let Twiley dive on the ball.
1: Yes.
5: In the in-goal, Leagues Club end of Campbelltown. Anyway, we do digress, don't we? Sometimes, and that's pretty much how things happen around here. We might take a break shortly. Keep those texts coming through. What, you got one there that tickles your fancy?
1: It's Samantha. Samantha's asked
5: you fluffy?
1: Me, she said, happy belated birthday, wondering what my present from my mum was. Because if you remember, last week, my mum, she's in Egypt right now.
5: Who is she?
1: So she's cruising
5: riding
1: down the
5: camels?
1: Nile. Yeah, no, she's not riding any camels. She's been cruising down the river
5: Going
1: Nile.
5: Going to the Sphinx?
1: Yes, she's been to the Sphinx. She's been to all the tombs of all the pharaohs. She went
5: Tutankhamun?
1: Yep, Ramses, a couple of other ones.
5: How did she go with the cruise? Because I was the sickest I've ever been in my whole life on the Nile.
1: Well, no, she said it's been good. 45 degrees. She's been going in and out of the pool.
5: I was going in and out of the loo.
1: In between checking out pyramids and whatnot. But she got me a new golf shirt.
5: Oh, good.
1: Which I will wear tomorrow morning to play.
5: Yeah, nice. Okay, is it fit the new look you?
1: Does fit.
5: Does
1: got
5: it?
1: A size smaller too, so she's looked after me.
5: Just accentuate the guns. Yeah? Oh, beautiful.
1: Good
5: on the backswing. Good on you, Mum. Good on you, Mrs. J. Moz. All righty. Well, we better take a break. When we return, we might have a look back at those other two games played today and hear from a couple of the coaches. But well done to the Cowboys. Too good for the Tigers. They're locked in for the finals.
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5: So just recapping that score full-time in Townsville. 24 points to 10 in the end. 24 points to 10. The Cowboys defeating the West Tigers. Thomas McKayley, after 108 games, went very, very close to his first ever NRL try, but sadly did not eventuate for him. That bold prediction by J-Moz for Arrow Transport, from wharf to warehouse, dock to distribution, whatever you need to move, get moving with Arrow. Visit arrowtransport.com.au. And your bold prediction was for my young bloke, who I coach in the under-18s, to cross for a try in the grand final at Brookie tomorrow.
6: Yep.
5: So he doesn't have to do the nudie run.
6: Yep.
5: Around Mona Vale or Newport or somewhere. You'd get locked up, wouldn't you?
6: Yes.
5: So there we go. Well, for Arrow Transport, let's hope that happens. Now, a couple of other earlier games today, and it was more than just a game, this one. It was, Jai Arrow, we know what he's going through, and a really nice gesture by South Sydney and by the NRL, yep, allowing Jai
6: amazing
5: to be on the team sheet and to be part of the day. I think he was starting at lock for a brief moment. Yep. I'm not quite sure how it all panned out. Let's hear from what his coach had to say, Rabbitohs coach Wayne Bennett.
7: Yeah, no, it was a great day. It was lovely. And yeah, the joy, I'm a coach and you know, I kind of sit in a box, so I'm not out there. I hope the fans all appreciated it. I think it was a great occasion, and I'm sure that there's a fair bit of emotion involved with it as well, so it's certainly emotional for us.
5: Yeah, so again, well done to everyone. You're right across the game, the way that they have come together, connected and helped look after Jai and his family. It's inspirational how that young man can continue to do what he's doing, and he knows he's got the support of so many people around him. The other game, so Rabbitohs winning that one, 42 points to 22. Titans threatened to have a bit of a comeback, but it didn't work out in the end. The other game, the Dolphins beat the Roosters, was it 26 points to 12? I didn't watch it closely, but so what's that? That's back-to-back losses for,
6: yep,
5: for the Chookies. Dolphins, and everyone's been talking about them for, you know, weeks on end. They could be the next one. Let's hear what their coach, Christian Wolfe, had to say.
8: I'm just really proud of the effort tonight. I thought it was you could tell that it was a game against a top 14. There's no doubt there, the intensity at the start and the way both teams went at it. And to go to 12 men like we did and hang on like we did, then go to 11 men, the way we turned up and scrambled for each other and saved things for each other, that was outstanding. Prior to that, particularly the back end of the first half, we got our opportunity. I just thought we showed our class with the ball and we were brilliant there in the way that we put our things together and went and found the points that we needed to. And just really proud of the effort. I thought it was outstanding.
5: There he is, Christian Wolfe. Dolphins, here they come. J-Moz, goodbye to you, my friend.
6: Bye-bye, Christopher. Been a pleasure.
5: Goodbye to you. And we'll take one more break and wrap things up on the continuous call.
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5: Alrighty, thanks for your company. I am out of here. Join the boys from 1 tomorrow. The Eels against the Sharks, their feature game. And good luck to all teams tomorrow's Junior Rugby League Grand Finals.
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15: Good evening, I'm Brian Wilson. The number of Australians missing in Nepal has risen to 41 as the search for survivors of the deadly landslide enters a fourth day. More than 600 people have been killed in the disaster, with more than 3,000 people listed as missing. To assist with the search and recovery, the Australian government has deployed four rapid response teams to Kathmandu. Australian Foreign Affairs Minister Matt Thistlethwaite says it's just part of Australia's assistance.
16: Our officials that we've sent to the region are some of the most highly trained and specialised in humanitarian relief and recovery. And they'll work with the Nepalese officials in a management role to ensure that we're doing everything we can.
15: Meanwhile, a 26-year-old Australian thought to be missing has been safely located. Cara Severino was listed as being unaccounted for until she made contact with her parents earlier this week. Australian officials drove a four-wheel drive from Kathmandu to meet her on a remote trekking route. She's now being transported to a safe location and has been able to call home as well as speak with Foreign Affairs Minister Penny Wong. New research by Monash University has found the use of statins dramatically reduces heart attack risks for people over 70. The cholesterol-reducing drugs were found in clinical trials to reduce the likelihood of heart attacks and strokes by 30%. Around 2.5 million Australians take statins every day. The findings expected to change the way doctors manage heart attack and stroke risks, especially in older patients. One Nation is expected to edge out Labor in the by-election in the seat of Secret Harbour south of Perth. More than 50% of people voted early, with One Nation causing an upset after strong pre-polling figures. One Nation's candidate, Luke Hurtigan, says he's been surprised at the amount of national attention.
17: I think because it's just turned into kind of proxy war, I guess, between Labor and One Nation and probably Pauline Hanson and Anthony Albanese. So it's really piqued a lot of statewide and national interest for sure.
15: Prime Minister Anthony Albanese has his eyes locked in on securing a United Nations Security Council seat. He'll address the UN for the second time next month. Next month's so-called summit season also includes the International Climate Conference, ASEAN, APEC and the G20 meetings, all of which Mr. Albanese will attend. Overseas, and US President Donald Trump has announced the US will take control of 65 billion barrels of Venezuelan oil in what he describes as the biggest oil deal in history. And Australia Post has proposed

0: as well, so certainly emotional for us.
1: And in the other game, the Cowboys secured a final spot, defeating West Tigers. And that's the latest news.
2: 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Alexander Watson Insulation. Canberra's cold. Your house doesn't have to be.
3: An overnight low of 1 tonight, chance of morning fog and frost, then a sunny day with a top of 21 degrees. More frost and fog to start the week on Monday, a sunny afternoon and a top of 21. Sunny with light winds on Tuesday, a max of 20 degrees, then partly cloudy and a possible shower on Wednesday, most likely in the morning with a top temperature of 20 degrees.
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0: counting down from 20 to 1. This is the Country Music Countdown, right across Australia with the Duck. 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
1: G'day and welcome to the latest edition of the Country Music Countdown. 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Plus, I'll run through the Australian ARIA Country album charts for you. I'll spin a couple of tunes from my playlist as well. In the meantime though, Casey Musgraves kicks off the countdown this week at number 20 with Dry Spell.

0: And at number 18, that was, of course, the sounds of Bailey Zimmerman with Chevy Silverado. We also played Don't We by Morgan Wallen at number 19. And we kicked off the countdown this week with Casey Musgrave with the tune Dry Spell. The Country Music Countdown as we broadcast right around the country, of course, on your weekend wireless. 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But next weekend, they'll be out at Clarendon. That's right. You can see the vans there at the big show out there. There's a big caravan show there at the Hawkesbury Showgrounds. 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In fact, I'll be out there myself. 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And once you do that, you too could be living the Oz Off-Road lifestyle. We'll take a quick break. Back with more right after this.
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4: 39 Australians are among those missing in the Nepal flash flood disaster. The death toll has already climbed close to 400, with fears it will rise further.
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0: Well, it's time now to spin a track from my personal playlist. Well, we are heading to the Northern Territory in a few weeks' time. We'll actually be broadcasting from up there as well. So I thought, why not play this super hit by Tom Curtin? It's called Territory Time.

0: Well, if you've ever been to the Northern Territory, you know exactly what we're talking about. That was, of course, Territory Time by Tom Curtin. The country music countdown right around the country we go. We'll break and back with more.
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0: 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Number

0: And from 14 down to 15 this week, that was, of course, Ella Langley with that fantastic track, Choosing Texas. We also played I Can't Love You Anymore by Ella Langley featuring Morgan Wallen at 16. And earlier at 17, we played Jason Aldean's hit, Don't Tell On Me. The Country Music Countdown as we broadcast right around the country on your weekend wireless. We certainly do hope you are enjoying your country music fix as we broadcast right around the country. Now, calling on all country music fans, Travel Right invites you to join some of Australia's most loved country music stars on an unforgettable country music cruise aboard the magnificent Celebrity Soltis. 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
8: Number 14. This is...

0: And at number 12, that was The Sounds of Bells with Dolly Parton with the track Son of Jolene. Jumping seven spots this week to number 13, we played that one for you by Jelly Roll called Hands Up, and Done For by Max McNown, we've spun that one for you at 14. We'll take a quick break here on the countdown and come back with more right after this.
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0: And welcome back to the Country Music Countdown as we broadcast right around the country on your weekend wireless. Well, it's time now to take a look at this week's country albums for you. And at number 20 this week, it's John Williamson with the album How Many Songs. In My Blood by Jake Whittaker sits at number 9 this week. At number 18, it's High by Keith Urban. Sitting at number 17, The Audrey's Between Last Night and Us. Great album, that one. At number 16, Midnight Mavericks by Kingswood. Sitting at 15, it's Slim Dusty with the album Gone Truckin'. It's Slim Dusty again at 14 this week with the album Gone Bush. What Now by Lane Pittman sits at 13. At number 12, it's Morgan Evans with the album Steel Town. And at number 11, it's Max Jackson with the album Dangerous in Denim. We'll run through the top 10 country albums for you across Australia next hour, right here on the Country Music Countdown.
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0: she might.
1: And at number 11, that was the sounds of Dasher with the track Mad About It. Well, that's the first hour of the countdown come and gone. Next hour, we'll continue counting down. We'll run through the top 10 ARIA country album charts for you, and I'll play another one from my playlist as well. In the meantime, though, we'll take a quick break. We'll take some news and come back with that second hour shortly. You are with the Duck. You are tuned into the Country Music Countdown right across Australia.
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8: Good evening, I'm Brian Wilson. The first Australian crisis response teams have arrived in Kathmandu to deal with Nepal's landslide and flood catastrophe. Nelson Scott is there.
9: Over 600 people have died, while 3,000 are still missing, after an avalanche of water and mud wreaked havoc along the border of Nepal and Tibet. Four Australian crisis response staff have touched down here in Kathmandu to assist with management and recovery efforts. Their arrival comes ahead of a $5 million federal government aid package, which is expected in Nepal soon. 41 Australians remain missing, with their relatives coming here to look for them in increasing numbers. Nepal says it will need over $4 billion US dollars to rebuild affected regions following the destruction of entire towns, bridges and communications networks. Nelson Scott, Kathmandu.
8: Meanwhile, Cara Severino has become the first Australian missing after the floods to be found safe. The 26-year-old hiker had been unaccounted for until she contacted her parents earlier this week. Australian officials met Ms. Severino on a remote trekking route on Saturday and are now transferring her back to safety. Australia's ambassador to Nepal, Simon Ernst, says while he's happy about the development, we still could see more Australians missing.
10: There's some very bad case scenarios as to why people can't be contacted. And then there's some very simple things like mobile phone, out of mobile phone service. So for that reason, it's hard to categorically say that the numbers now have peaked.
8: Pauline Hanson's One Nation has gained an 18.2% swing as counting continues in WA's Secret Harbour by-election. More than 50% of the votes in the traditional Labor seat were pre-poll, with voters saying they're prioritising change. Federal Liberal MP Ben Small told News 24, it's a wake-up call for federal and state Labor governments, with elections in Victoria in 3 months' time and in New South Wales in March next year.
0: The message here is that Labor are on the nose. They have been absolutely belted by voters in this by-election.
8: One Nation leader Pauline Hanson has taken to social media saying there's no such thing as a safe Labor seat anymore. In other news, interest rates are likely to remain on hold next month despite a recent jump in inflation. The timing of the RBA September meeting is awkward, with the August CPI data to be released the following day, making any September interest rate rise look premature. The situation is increasing the certainty of a Melbourne Cup Day rise to rates. And the governor of Tennessee in the US is backing plans to rename Nashville Airport after the late performer Dolly Parton.
11: For Canberra's best coverage of the NRL, join the Continuous Call team every Saturday and Sunday from 1 p.m. Now a sports update on 2CC.
8: Carlton has given its new coach a fairy tale passport to the finals with a 19-point win over the Melbourne Demons in front of 92,000 fans at the MCG. Blues' Jacka Smith stepping up with two goals, telling Fox Footy their defence made the difference.
12: We knew they were going to be a threat with the ball in hand, and we just tried to shut off their offensive game because we knew that was such a strength of theirs. So it was great effort from our back when I thought, and it was a good team defensive effort.
8: NRL and the North Queensland Cowboys secured a final spot after defeating West Tigers 24-10. In the other game, Souths downed the Gold Coast and the Dolphins overcame the Roosters. At the PGA Tour,

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0: it's back to the Country Music Countdown right across Australia with The Duck. 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

0: And from 10 into 9 this week, that was Ella Langley with the track Be Her. We also spun Me For Me by Kaylee Bell at 10. 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
4: 39 Australians are among those missing in the Nepal flash flood disaster. The death toll has already climbed close to 400, with fears it will rise further.
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0: Well, it's time now to spin another one from my personal playlist, and we haven't spun Slim Dusty for a while. We thought we'd give this track a run. It's called Leave Him in the Long Yard.

0: And geez, that's a song, isn't it? Geez, it makes you feel really Australian, doesn't it? Of course, that was Leave Him in the Long Yard by Slim Dusty. It's time for me to now tell you about one of my favourite places in Australia. I love this place. In fact, I love it everywhere, really. But every year, we head to this place, Blue Lagoon Beach Resort. That's right. Every Christmas, every January, that's where you'll find me, Blue Lagoon Beach Resort on the shores of Shelley Beach on the New South Wales Central Coast. They have been creating family holiday memories and summer memories since the 1960s. In fact, some of the people that were there in the 50s and 60s still go there. That's right. G'day, Ray Donovan, if you're listening. I know you've been there for a long time. Nestled in bushland with the beach right at your doorstep, your holiday will begin the moment you step out of the car. That's right, the atmosphere hits you straight in the face. This is the only holiday park on the New South Wales Central Coast with an absolute beachfront location. You walk down a couple of steps and you're on the sand. Blue Lagoon Beach Resort offers a huge range of accommodation options as well. 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We'll continue counting down right after this break.
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1: Number 8.

0: And at number six, that was Riley Green with his track Think As You Drunk. We also played Better That Way at number seven by Charles Wesley Godwin. And at number eight, we give that one a spin for you as well by Zach John King called Get to Drinkin'. The country music countdown right across the country. 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
4: 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Number

0: And at number three, that was Kingdom of Fear by Cameron Whitcomb. Can you believe it's been in the charts for 11 weeks already? We also played Phone Keys Wallet by Lainey Wilson and John Mayer at number four. And earlier at number five, we played Shaboozy's hit Cowgirl. We'll continue counting down after the break. You are with The Duck. This is the Country Music Countdown right across Australia.
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7: The Country Music Countdown as we broadcast right around the country. Well, it's time now to take a look at the top 10 country albums doing the rounds this week across Australia. And at number 10, it's the Wolf Brothers with Australia Made. Endemic Intelligence in Multiple Dimensions by Brad Cox sits at number 9. Wiggle Up, Giddy Up, 70 weeks in the charts. Can you believe it? It's by The Wiggles. It's at number 8. At 7, Rachel Fahm with Who You Are. Sitting at number 6 this week, it's Hayley Jensen with the album Country Soul. Gooseneck Party, what a great album by Wade Foster. It sits at number 5. James Johnston with his album Where You'll Find Me's at 4. At number 3, Suburban Cowgirl, the new one by Amber Lawrence. At number 2, Through the Haze, another new one. That one's by Becky Cole. And the number 1 album this week in Australia is, of course, by Keith Urban, and the album's called Flow State. You are with The Duck. This is the Country Music Countdown right across Australia.
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8: 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Number 2.

And at number two this week, that was Stella Lefty with the track Boston. Well, it's time now to spin the number one country music song across Australia this week. It was there last week. It's there again this week. I am, of course, talking about the Taylor Swift hit, I Knew It, I Knew You.

0: Well, that is a wrap on this week's edition of the Country Music Countdown. 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But most importantly, thank you to you for listening. We will be back with another edition of the Country Music Countdown next week. We will see you then.
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9: Hello, I'm Brian Wilson. Four Australian rapid response crews have arrived in Nepal as the number of Australians missing in the landslide and flood disaster remains at 41. More than 600 people have been confirmed dead and an estimated 3,000 are missing after a wall of mud and water tore through the Nepal-Tibet border on Wednesday. The Australian government is providing $5 million in humanitarian aid. Spokesperson for the UN Secretary-General, Stephen Dujarric, has told the BBC the needs inside the disaster zone are immense.
10: Our partners working on food security estimate that at least 20,000 households across the Nuwakot and Rasuwa districts may need food assistance. Over 50,000 people require emergency water, emergency sanitation and emergency hygiene support.
9: Meanwhile, the 26-year-old Australian thought to be missing following the floods has been safely located. Australian officials drove a four-wheel drive from Kathmandu to meet Carla Severino on a remote tracking route. She's now been taken to a safe location and has been able to call home, as well as speaking with Foreign Minister Penny Wong. One Nation has claimed victory, posting a massive gain in the by-election for the seat of Secret Harbour, south of Perth. One Nation candidate Luke Hurtigan says the criticism the party faced didn't matter.
11: They came with the big Labor machine, they came with their scare tactics, they came with their hecklers on the polling booths, and we marched right through it.
9: Party leader Pauline Hanson says the huge swing demonstrates that there's no such thing as a safe seat anymore. Labour is still yet to concede. Australian Antarctic staff based on Macquarie Island are being temporarily evacuated amid concerns about the impact of bird flu. The island is currently free of the virus, but authorities are worried that the workers could be exposed to significant psychological risks in the event of mass wildlife deaths. The decision follows the first case of bird flu being confirmed in a South Australian dolphin yesterday. Overseas, and US President Donald Trump has announced the US will take control of 65 billion barrels of Venezuelan oil in what he describes as the biggest oil deal in history. It comes as Iran revealed that the war in the Middle East has not affected its oil export revenues. And briefly, interest rates are likely to remain on hold next month despite the recent jump in inflation.
12: For Canberra's best coverage of the NRL, join the Continuous Call team every Saturday and Sunday from 1pm. 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
9: The World Surf Pro Tour continues at Cloudbreak in Fiji. Only four Aussies remain in the competition. Officials will assess the conditions after a week of small waves. Aussie world champ Molly Picklum and teammate Isabella Nichols are scheduled to take to the waters. NRL and the North Queensland Cowboys have secured a final spot after defeating West Tigers 24-10. In the other games, the Dolphins overcame the Roosters and Souths downed the Gold Coast. South Sydney's Jai Arrow running on briefly as he battles motor neurone disease. Carlton has given its new coach, Josh Fraser, a fairy tale passport to the AFL finals with a 19-point win over the Melbourne Demons. In front of 92,000 people at the MCG, they'll now take on Geelong in the elimination final. And at the LPGA event, Hannah Green is back in the pack. And that's the latest news and sport.
8: 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Canberra's cold. Your house doesn't have to be.
13: A low of 1 this morning, chance of fog and frost, then a sunny day with a top of 21 degrees. More frost and fog to start the week on Monday, a sunny afternoon and a top of 21. Sunny with light winds on Tuesday, a max of 20 degrees, then partly cloudy and a possible shower on Wednesday, most likely in the morning, with a top of 20 degrees.
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0: Thank you, Brian Wilson, in the Australia Overnight newsroom, and welcome to the Sunday morning edition of Australia Overnight. Great to have your company. Thanks for listening. I'm Pat Panetta, your man after midnight, and into a brand new day we go. It's Sunday, the 30th of August, 2026, the second last day of winter. So into Sunday we go as we broadcast on 2GB Sydney, 3AW Melbourne, 4BC Brisbane, 5AA Adelaide, 2CC Canberra, 6PR Perth, where we're watching the very interesting result. Ethan's just going to whip in a news article for me to read this. The very interesting result, Secret Harbour by-election in Western Australia that we'll discuss this morning. Oh, that's okay, Ethan. That's fine. All right, we're going to, of course, keep an eye on that. We'll talk about that when we talk politics and throughout the morning. Broadcasting into regional Victoria on the ACE Radio Network and also across the beautiful Sunshine State of Queensland on Resonate Broadcasters. So, what's on your mind, Australia? Call now 133693. This is the program led by you and your calls. You set the mood and the news agenda of the brand new day. So, let's talk on that number, 133693. Now, what's been driving you crazy? We'll start with this segment that we sometimes doing the radio program to win a prize, 133693. The segment's called What's Been Driving You Crazy, and that's my number. Call now, 133693. It could be something big or small, something in your life, something in the news, something you've seen over the last week or two, and maybe something people say or do that's driving you crazy. 133693. Here's the intro for what's been driving me crazy.
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2: And it's driving me crazy.
0: Oh, I think I've got a story for you. Well, it's sort of driving me crazy. It's a bit silly. I'll tell you that story in a tick, but maybe interest rates in the economy is driving you crazy. Interest rates are likely to remain on hold despite the jump in inflation, just reading from the news article here. The timing of the RBA September meeting is awkward, with August CPI releasing the data the following day. I see. So when the RBA met in August, the data was released the next day. They didn't get the information, making a September interest rate rise look premature, but not based on the latest data. Got it. The situation increasing the certainty, right, of a Melbourne Cup Day interest rate rise. So the inflation data arrived a little late for the Reserve Bank last time, so it looks like when it comes to November, the rate of interest is likely to be pushed up by the Reserve Bank. Is that driving you crazy, the way the economy is? Can't we sort this out? I thought inflation was supposed to be tamed by

0: Now, I know there's been a few unforeseeable circumstances, but there's a few circumstances we could have contained as well. If you're living on Antarctica, maybe the prospect of bird flu might be driving you crazy. Australian Antarctic staff based on Macquarie Island are being temporarily evacuated amid concerns about the impact of bird flu. The island is currently free of the virus, but authorities are claiming and are concerned that the workers could be exposed to significant psychological risks in the event of mass wildlife deaths. So they're asking those to leave on Macquarie Island, Antarctica. There's no bird flu, but just in case, it might be a bit uncomfortable to see all the birds affected by bird flu. The decision follows the first case of the H5N1 bird flu detection confirmed in an Australian dolphin yesterday, being Friday. What's been driving you crazy? Give me a call, 133-693. And if you're in France and you're a farmer making cheese from raw milk from cows, here's another story for you. Widespread drought and record-breaking heat waves have forced France to relax some of its famously strict rules on cheese production. Several varieties can only be made using raw milk from cows. Grazing in alpine pastures must taste great. Raw milk from cows grazing in alpine pastures. But the extreme northern hemisphere drought, as you know, it's been very hot in Europe and there's a drought, has forced French authorities to permit farmers to use imported fodder and grain. Oh, they've changed their mind. We can use the imported fodder. 133-693. We're not going to start with that one there. We're going to start with number two, which is Alicia. Hello, Alicia.
1: How are you going? I thought you might like to know what Melbourne was like in 1960-61.
0: I would love to know what Melbourne was like in 1960-61.
1: Well, 1960 was my first year of teaching, and they sent me all over the place. Mm. And then the second year, 61, well, I got a job. I can't remember which school, but I think it was Pascoval. Yep. And the staff, when you knew, all they're interested in was who do you barrack for in the football.
0: Oh, how interesting.
1: So I said, who does the principal barrack for?
0: Now, how old were you then? That 1960s when you
1: 18 going on to 19.
0: Right,
1: I'm 85
0: so very
1: now.
0: Clever. What does the principal barrack for? Which team? Yeah, nice one.
1: Collingwood.
0: Oh.
1: And I said, well, yeah, I've barracked for Collingwood. I've barracked for Collingwood ever since.
0: Oh, what a shame. Oh, were you sad yesterday? We had a few Collingwood supporters roll up to do the show after us yesterday, and there was a few tears. They were sad.
1: Their song, you know.
0: It was just a joke.
1: Old Collingwood.
0: Yeah, no, the song. But what about almost getting into the finals yesterday? You know, they played the wild card thingy. There's always next year.
1: It's Melbourne. I mean,
0: yeah.
1: You know. That's all I think about is football.
0: Yes.
1: But have I got another couple of minutes?
0: Yeah.
1: All right. In my first grade, I was sent to, and I'm 18 going on 19, was at Abbotsford, and there was Treps. I've mentioned this before.
0: Well, maybe you did. So this is why you begged for Collingwood, because he was in Abbotsford. Yeah, I get it.
1: Yeah, no, Preps grade. I just want to tell you this.
0: Yeah.
1: Guess how many kids?
0: Okay, so it's 1961, you're in Abbotsford, which is inner city Melbourne, you're rolled up, you're 18.
1: No, 1960
0: it was. 1960, right. And you're turning 19, you're a young teacher, you walk into the preppies, you look out to all the kiddies, and you see 15 students.
1: 61.
0: Oh, they packed them in, didn't they?
1: And they say to me, I'm going home now. And I go, no, you're not.
0: Did they?
1: Yeah, they have to lock the door.
0: Why? Were they not well behaved?
1: No, of course not. First year, they send you, you know, like to all different grades.
0: Mm.
1: And I was there till Easter. After Easter, I was sent to Kyabram. And after, in the May holidays, the teachers are going back. Mm. And I was sent to Corain. You know, up
0: to
1: on
0: Corain.
1: The.
0: Is that? Do they do that now? They send you to schools now if you're a state teacher because you've gone from Abbotsford to Kyabram to Corain. Send you around the world.
1: Yeah, all in the one year. And when I'm on the train going up, these other teachers looked, I must have looked about 14, and the other teachers looked at me and said, ah, you've got that grade 5-6 where the teacher had the nervous breakdown.
0: They've handed you the proverbial, the you-know-what sandwich. When you're young and you start out, that's what happens. You should try media.
1: Listen to this. Mm. A couple of other bits.
0: Yeah.
1: And so I'm out doing yard duty, and they come out and said, this man brought you a parcel. So I go in, and it's a big fisherman's basket.
0: Mm.
1: And I open it, and then it's a big python.
0: Oh, my God.
1: They're trying to get rid of me, you see.
0: Oh, my God. It was pretty tough in those days, Abbotsford, wasn't it?
1: To be dead, you know.
0: Yeah, it was too.
1: So I walk in, and I open the thing, and I pull out this giant snake.
0: Python, and you bit its head off.
1: No, I wrapped it round my neck, and I looked it in the eye, and I kissed it and said, aren't you beautiful?
0: They sent you a python in a basket?
1: Yeah, a great big basket.
0: One of the students. Python. Yeah, one of the students being smart.
1: Yeah, yeah.
0: Okay, I get it.
1: When I tried to tell you this the other day.
0: We were talking to someone else. It wasn't me. Okay, I've got to take a break soon, Alicia. But you're talking to Tony, I'm guessing. I reckon on the train, when you were catching the train to Kyabram, that's when you met your beautiful man. You saw him across there. He was catching the train on public transport. You met, your eyes met, and then that was it. It was all over.
1: No, I met the guy that I married.
0: Mm.
1: He was with his couple of brothers down the beach. They were doing something with an old dinghy.
0: Right.
1: And he was the youngest of the three brothers.
0: Mm-hmm.
1: But unfortunately, I married a virgin and then he discovered girls.
0: Oh, okay. Oh, well, we need to go around that. So. Right, yeah, okay, fair enough then. I was going to say, I'm distracted by that thought now. But anyway, you meet people for a reason. There you go, Alicia. You never know why you meet people, and here you are all these years later telling us on the radio. Thank you for that story. There's more calls after this.
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7: Weekend edition of Australia Overnight, Sunday morning. Can you believe this? Breaking news. Orange tsunami. One Nation claims historic victory in WA. One Nation has pulled off a historic by-election win in the Labor stronghold. So I need you to get your head around this. I think you do, you know. It's a diehard. It's a very strong Labor seat. It's traditionally held by the ALP forever, right, in Western Australia. One Nation have for the first time beaten the Labor Party in an election and won the seat, claiming the outer suburban seat of Secret Harbour from the powerful Cook state government in Perth and WA. One Nation candidate Luke Hedgegan declared victory late on Saturday night in a once ultra, that's what I was thinking of, ultra safe seat to Labor. There was raucous cheers and chants of Aussie, Aussie, Aussie. The people of Secret Harbour have sent a message that will send shockwaves across the country and put every MP in this country on notice. No MP is safe from the orange tsunami, said Mr. Hedgegan. By 10 p.m. on Saturday evening, close to 40% of the vote had been counted, with One Nation on track to record a primary vote of more than 35%, leading to a Labor 53-46 in the two-party preferred count. There you go. So 35% of primary votes. Then they do the preferences and job done. One Nation have claimed the seat. Where are we going now? In Wodonga. Wodonga and Stuart. I'll just move the screen over here so I can see it. Hello, Stuart.
8: Stuart or Jeff?
7: Well, you're Stuart and I'm Pat.
8: I'm Jeff.
7: Oh, you're Jeff. How'd you know I was talking to you when I said Stuart? I can see Dylan, I can see Chris, I can see Jonathan, I can't see a Jeff. Must have meant to be. Hello, Jeff. Welcome on the show, mate. Off you go.
8: Well, I was going to talk about something else, but remembering what happened in years ago, I'm pretty old. Mm. I remember my first day at school, which is 1951.
7: Right.
8: And I was dragged into the classroom and met a Miss Shillinglaw. She was in charge of the place and stayed there ever since.
7: Yeah. Yeah, your phone's cutting out there, Jeff. Could you change Stuart to Jeff there, please, Ethan, so I don't call him Stuart? Yeah, and what happened?
8: Well, I spent 6 years there, I think it was, and then moved on. But one thing that did happen, which doesn't happen now, if you ever get shoes, in those days, you put your foot into this machine and they'd look through a little periscope and you're having your feet x-rayed to see whether they fit in the shoes.
7: Ah, how interesting is that? Was that at school?
8: You'd go to jail if you did that.
7: Gee, it was pretty rough times back then, wasn't it? X-rays and snakes in baskets. Let's go and see Chris in Geelong. We'll just bang through his calls because health and well-being isn't too far. Russell Setright joins us very soon. Health and well-being. Think about your questions for Russell Setright. We're talking about your brain that can trick you. Your brain doesn't simply record everything like a camera. It constantly interprets what we see. What we think we see is not always what was really there. All that and more with Russell Setright. Health and well-being coming up. What about, is it Chris in Geelong?
9: Yeah, you've got me.
7: Yes, Chris, what's up, mate?
9: Can you explain the movie Beetlejuice to me? I've watched it 100,000 times over. I can get the jokes, I can get everything. Yes. And my ex-partner, she turns around to me, we were just watching it then, and she said,
7: What the hell is this about? That's funny. You know, there's some movies. I saw a play during the week, a thing, The Brothers Grimm. We're going to do an interview with one of the guys from The Brothers Grimm, Tales from The Brothers Grimm. Same thing. A lot of movement on stage, a lot of songs, a lot of things happening. Sort of funny. But what the hell's going on? I have no idea. Dylan's in Pakenham. Hi, Dylan.
10: G'day. Good morning, Pat. Hope you're having a good morning so far.
7: Yeah, absolutely. I'm having a good life.
10: Oh, it's fantastic. It's good. Positive. Like to bring up something that's driving me crazy is those mental health injections that I get every month. They've increased it and it's not good for me. It's put on a bit more weight. It's making me more sensitive to ASMR.
7: Right.
10: And
7: so mental health injections you get once a month?
10: Yeah, haloperidol.
7: Russell Sellers going to join us soon. He'd know all about all that. And it's bringing you down because you're putting on weight and it's making you sensitive to what?
10: ASMR. Have you heard of that?
7: No. Sorry.
10: Automotive sensory meridian response.
7: Right.
10: It's in the brain. It's very sensitive to finger tapping and other things.
7: That's annoying.
10: Yeah.
7: I'm a bit of a finger tapper. It's funny. I just tap my... pen. I get people telling me off in the studio when I do that. Yeah, because it's an annoying thing. Oh, well, any solution? Do you have to just somehow cope with it?
10: Well, I've taken some supplements. I've gone for more walks, but
7: yeah,
10: obviously I've got to eat right and stuff like that.
7: Yeah. Oh, it's what you consume is everything. I know. I'm the same. It's all of us, mate. All of us. What you put in your gob is so important. If you just get some healthy food into you. But anyway, if you want to talk to Russell Setright, he will be here in about 5 or 10 minutes from now. Good on you, Dylan. John in Moorabbin. Hello, John.
11: Good morning.
7: How are you, John?
11: Good, thanks. Do you want to hear a poem about Leviathan the dragon?
7: Do I want to hear a poem about Leviathan the dragon? Leviathan the dragon? Of course I do.
11: Yeah.
7: When I got up this morning, I thought to myself, I wonder if I could find a poem about Leviathan the dragon. And here you are.
11: Yeah, well, Job wrote about it. Where did Leviathan go? It's only for God to know. Who was there when he was made? Who could see where he played? He would go on and never tire. In his belly was coals of fire. Out of his mouth came a flame. Though no one knows his fame, in his time he was well known, just as the Bible in Job has shown. A dragon he must have been, a fiercer sight you could not have seen. He was able to rise into the air, a crashing sound man would despair. Yet in the water he excelled, a wake he left as he propelled. He is the first of God's ways, but we will never see his days. He is extinct, never again to be seen. Read Job and see what you him in your dreams. Perhaps one day in heaven we will see this majestic creature, it may be, that even dinosaurs may be there and all the beautiful things we can share. That's it.
7: Well, there you go. And is that, when you say Job, is that from the Bible?
11: Yeah.
7: Right.
11: It's Job chapter 40 and 41, Leviathan and Behemoth.
7: Leviathan. And is the dragon a good thing or a bad thing? It seems majestic and it's saying it's God's creature, and then when you get to heaven, you're going to see it. I thought it was about fighting sort of temptation or evil, but it's a good thing. You're celebrating the dragon, are you?
11: Yeah.
7: Right, okay. Interesting. Okay there, John. Thank you, mate. Let's go see Chris in Broadmeadows. Hi, Chris.
12: Hello, Pat. You know what I'm angry about? For 34 years and a half years, I've been a regular listener, calling, contributor for AOW. First 31 years, I had no problems. But it seems like now we, the Labor voters in these strongholds and the majority of Victorians, we're only asking for AOW for equal opportunity, not more than, not less than, just equal opportunity to say. But I've made 500 attempted calls to daytime programs in the last 3.5 years.
7: Yeah.
12: Only six of them got on. Three on Russ's breakfast show about, you know, some funny things I was doing, and three of them on the Sunday morning show. Not one call in 3 years has got on any daytime programs because they don't want to hear from another political-minded person. And, you know, we represent a vast majority of the

0: of the Victorian community here, and also, and I'm pretty angry with Premier Ben Carroll. He's made a decision to get to cave into the rhetoric and propaganda by the right-wing media about removing any option for a statue for Daniel Andrews. Because, can I finish by saying this? At what point in time has the former Premier Daniel Andrews been cautioned, arrested, charged and convicted of any such crimes? So, as I was saying...
1: Can I ask you this? Why should we build it? That's irrelevant. Why should there be a statue of Daniel Andrews erected? Why? Just because? We're going to spend $300,000 on...
0: Put me back on air.
1: You just imagine this stuff. You ring all the time. You're always on the air and you always get a voice. And that's what we're here for. You're always on the air. You imagine that you can't get on. Interestingly, you say it when you're on the radio. So you're still on the air. You're not cut off. And Jeff Kennett and Dan Andrews, why should there be a statue there? No reason. And don't waste $300,000. Did you cut him off? No, don't waste $300,000 on it, okay? That's it. I'm not, it doesn't matter if he's been convicted or not. We don't want it.
0: Moron.
1: He's calling me a moron. Okay. did you cut him off, Ethan? No. All right. Back after the break, we're talking health and wellbeing.
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7: Good morning, Pat.
6: Now, I like the sound of this one to explore the thought that, well, your brain can trick you, and it does. The fact that when you see things, your brain is, assembling the picture along with your eyes, seeing it. Tell me more about this.
7: Well, it's interesting. I actually sent you, I don't know if you saw it, a couple of pictures, one black and white and one with some colours. I took them down in Canberra when I was there last time. And if you put in some really weird colours into it, in other words, you made the sky yellow and the trees purple and the lake green,
6: yeah.
7: Looking over Lake Burley Griffin.
6: Which you've done there, I can see that.
7: Which I've done, okay. So I put a little dot in the middle of that.
6: Yep, so the colour, the colourful that? One? Yep, I'm looking at that one.
7: Yes, so if you just stare at that dot, and you should have the black and white one ready to look at, should flick across easily.
6: Gotcha, yep.
7: Okay,
6: yep.
7: Just stare at the dot on the coloured one.
6: Yep.
7: A few, 10 seconds, that's all. So while Pat's having a look at that, when he goes and has a look at the black and white, and it's genuinely black and white, stares at the dot in the middle of that, the sky will be blue, the trees will be green, and the lake will have a look.
6: Gotcha. So I'm looking at the photo, Lake Burley Griffiths, and you've coloured in the background. The sky is blue and it's decorated with colours. And I'm looking at the dot in the middle. Now I'm flicking to the black and white one. Wow. Okay. So it's sort of like the first instant it had the colour. So it's the exact same photo. Then it goes away.
7: Yeah.
6: But then it just flicked back to some blue water. It actually flicked back to the water being blue. So the brain just went, hang on, that's blue. No, it's not. It's black and white. Freaked it out.
7: That's right.
6: Yeah, right.
7: So it's because they're stark colours, it's got opposite colours that make that up, and the brain gets just confused with those colours or absorbing huge amounts of that colours that aren't correct. And then when you take it away, it reflects back to the colours that make that up, and they happen to be the green trees and the blue sky and so on.
6: Mm.
7: And the other thing is, in your memory, you're going, that's not right. Trees are normally green and the sky is normally blue. So that two together change. It's not a trick photograph. The black and white is genuinely black and white. You're looking at it now. It's a genuine black and white photo.
6: Yeah.
7: So I looked at it. You know, when people see different things, that's the colourway. The brain can trick you. And the brain can trick you also. I know when I was a child, I remember seeing a ghost walk across the room in my bedroom.
6: That's right. And it's a jacket,
7: of course,
6: jacket hanging on the door.
7: It was a jacket hanging on the door.
6: Yeah.
7: And that is a fact. I remember that, and it scared the living daylights out of me.
6: Same as me.
7: And of course, you
6: same
7: can
6: jacket.
7: Look. Yeah, probably was the same. Exactly. And, you know, you can look over a field and you can be there with you. And I'm picking deliberately men and women on this one. And there's a reason for this. And they'll say, have a look at the one behind that coloured such and such. And you're staring and saying, I can't see it. And your wife says, or the opposite way around.
6: Yeah.
7: See that one beside that tree, and they can't see it because their visual interpretation is slightly different than what you're explaining, and therefore they don't know what you're doing.
6: Wow.
7: And some of that can be colour blindness, which is a condition that's inherited. In men, it's about 1 in 14. In women, it's about 1 in 200. So when you meet, say, 10 guys down the road, there's a good chance one of them may be colourblind or out of 14.
6: Yep.
7: Where with women, there's a good chance they're not. And I don't know if you've noticed, but sometimes women have colours that are a bit different. Let's give an example.
6: Hmm.
7: When men will go, that's green, pink, or purple or red, don't they?
6: Yep, that's right. I said to someone today, that's a nice blue dress with the white dots. And she said to me, it's black. She goes, it's black.
7: That's it.
6: I thought it was blue.
7: That's right. Or it's aqua, or it's coral, or it's turquoise, or it's teal.
6: Right, yeah.
7: Or it's mauve, or it's burgundy. And we look at it and go, yeah, okay, I think it's red, or I think it's purple.
6: Yeah.
7: And we shorten it a little bit, and that's, one, how men do it, two, how women pay more close attention to individual items and their colours. Well, we don't do that. We're more likely to just put these basic ones through.
6: Mm.
7: And, of course, 1 in 14 is colourblind and has a problem.
6: Right.
7: That's a red light. He knows the red light's up the top and the green light's down the bottom. I hope. Yes, understood.
6: Okay, understood. So it's the colourblindness, but it's also the way we label the colour. So that's more of a vocabulary thing, do you think? So you're saying women have a broader, in general, they're using turquoise or, you know, different colours. Description. I can't even think of one. The typical bloke. Is that right? Are you saying that as well? So it's the words that you use to describe what you're looking at as well plays part of the whole sort of interpretation?
7: Absolutely. And it's not just colours. If they're describing material or a dress, it'll be a lot more into the style, that way it flows, the type of material and the colour. And we're looking at the same one going, oh, really? I thought it was just a red dress that kind of went down to the ankles.
6: Yeah, right. So what's that all mean?
7: A difference.
6: Yeah, right. So is that the mind talking to the, what's that all about? That seems, that dress example is maybe, is that conditioning or the way you're brought up or, you know, women sort of are taught to sort of pay more attention to colour and fashion, or am I taking us off track here? It's all very interesting.
7: It is. It is a couple of things, but the way you brought up, we're hopefully in the same house, you brought up that those colours are different. But your mum will explain things differently than your dad.
6: Yeah.
7: And I don't know if you've noticed, but there's quite often a difference between men and women.
6: There's a different what, sorry? Different?
7: I've noticed differences between men and women in the way they do things and thought patterns.
6: Is there? I'd have noticed.
7: You hadn't noticed?
6: Of course. I mean, this is part of the big debate. I mean, men and women are different, aren't they? Sorry, I'm being cheeky.
7: Well, it's not a debate. I don't have that debate, but I suppose there is a debate.
6: I thought you were sort of pointing towards that. But, of course, men and women are different. I mean, that's just the way it is.
7: Yeah, and you know, 1 in 200 could be colourblind, one compared to 1 in 14.
6: Yes.
7: There are many differences that way, and men don't – I mentioned the colour one because it's important to realise that women – describe things in a more overview, you know, the way it looks, the way it feels, because they're also got a lot more responsibilities of bringing up children.
6: Yes.
7: And looking after household, where men out there saying, there goes the rabbit, I'm going to get it, there's the rabbit I've got, let's bring it home and we'll cook it. You know, not a lot of thought goes into that, where the woman's got to think about all of the things you've got to put together.
6: Mm.
7: So that conversation becomes a little bit different.
6: And being able to articulate something, I was talking to somebody about this recently, so just with that thought in mind, so you're right, so women are able to describe things in a more sort of accurate way, a more colourful way, and they can sort of speak their mind and talk about the way they feel to others. Men can't. But there's also sort of... you know, it's more sort of stereotypical that they can't. You know, young people, they get into crime or these people, I think to myself, is there a thing about they can't articulate how they feel? You know, I did that because You know, the words aren't there to say, I felt this and I defended myself. You said don't do it, but I sort of thought, I'd, do you know what I mean? It just, it manifests into anger or a different sort of response. So, you know what I mean? So, like, if you can reach for words, that also helps your mental health.
7: Absolutely, it does. And, you know, men were brought up for a long time with toughen up and eat some cement. They don't talk about, they may be down the pub and they talk about how quick their car goes, but they don't talk about how's your prostate going, as you're feeling well, everything working okay, going to the toilet okay. I don't think that's a conversation to have down the top.
6: No,
7: down the pub.
6: I don't think so. So this all ties into health. So the eyes seeing with the mind, words and the way you describe things, you're getting there, I guess you are telling us. So from our health point of view, how do they sort of marry together?
7: Well, we've got to realise that these differences happen, but looking after the eyes, it doesn't mean people are wrong when they see something that you don't see.
6: Right.
7: You think you're an idiot, you're not describing it properly. They are, because they can see things differently because they interpret the light images differently than you have. So just understand that those things happen. Now, just looking at the eyes too, the rods and the sensors in the eye that pick up and then transfer to the brain what they've seen, you're looking in the dark and you stare straight at something, it will disappear. But if you look slightly to the left of it, slightly to the right of it, quite often it'll come back to life because you're looking at it with the rods that require less light to get an image. Where if you're looking at it straight on, where it's very complicated within the senses and looking for colours and everything, it can't read anything. That needs more light, and therefore it gets a black image. So one of the old tricks too is looking to the side. So there's a lot of things with the eyes that are different than we think. We think looking straight at something in the daylight is good, and it is, better picture, but at night time, slightly off to the side will give you that picture, and then your brain develops a picture and sends that to you, and you go, oh, that's a cat walking across the road.
6: Right.
7: So
6: it's filed away too, isn't it? The brain then says, oh, well, that's what it looks like, and it goes into a file.
7: It's exactly right.
6: Mm.
7: So just saying that there are differences in the way people perceive things, and that's a fact. That's why I mentioned that's colour one versus the black and white, that there is a difference. And some people will see those things differently, and therefore we've got to realise that. But with eye health too, if you're having any problems with your vision, you should go and see the optometrist and to properly diagnose. That's very important.
6: Yes.
7: Eyes are, so we're talking in a different sense
6: we
7: here.
6: We are talking different. Yeah, gotcha. It's not just about your eyes not working.
7: That's
6: yeah.
7: right.
6: Yep.
7: But things with the eyes, if you do notice where things disappear in the daytime, like if you're looking at the train and you see the lines disappear, or you're looking at a checkered pad and the middle of it disappears, that can indicate serious eye problems, and you need to go and see your optometrist and be referred on treatment, because that can be macular degeneration, can show that way. And is there anything that helps with prevent that? There can be, but if you get it, as I said, it's a medical issue. You need to have that treated very quickly, the same as with glaucoma. No mucking around with thinking it takes things without seeing your doctor. That's important. But having a high antioxidant diet, these studies have been done with the ACNE and zinc, has been shown to slow the progression or slow the incidence of developing macular degeneration. That was done in the aged macular degeneration studies. So there are things, it's related to good vision, is related to good diet, and of course we know that diabetes is something that has a negative effect, and eating carrots may have a positive effect.
6: Mm.
7: In the World War, now that's an old story, but in World War II, they fed the fighter pilots carrots and blueberries, actually bilberry jam, and to improve their night vision. Now, there is evidence that it possibly could, but the English did that because they developed radar before the Germans did, and therefore they were saying it's because we're giving our pilots carrots that we're able to see you come across, and it delayed the development of radar on both sides by quite some time and gave them an upper edge because they fed their pilots carrots to see if it make the difference, and it didn't.
6: Mm.
7: But it is good. vitamin A for your eyesight as well.
6: 133-693 is the phone number, 0477-693-693. Your calls and text messages for Russell Sett right after the break.
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8: Sunday morning health and wellbeing with Russell Sedright, taking your calls on 133 693. 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Hi, Russell. Can you help with relief from hip and knee bursitis, please? Asked Jane. Is that bursitis? Have I said that correctly? Russell, yep. Can you help with that one?
9: Yeah, well, look, it's strange that you've got it all in the one place. Sorry, in two places at one time. It's a text, is it?
8: It is. Yes, it is. Sorry, Jane has texted through. Yes, Russell, not a call.
9: Oh, okay, right. That's okay. Yeah, well, look, getting it moving, there's probably some exercises where you're using passive movements because it's inflammation and fluid buildup in the back of the bursa, which is the cushioning part of the joint. And if it can get in the hip and the elbow and the knee and the shoulder and all over the place. And occasionally it can become infected or it becomes inflamed, and that gives a lot of pain. Sometimes doctors actually put a needle in it and will draw the fluid out. That can help as well. But taking anti-inflammatories and doing light exercise on it, not aggressive exercises, that will only make it feel a lot worse. So I would suggest things like turmeric and green lip muscle or fish oils. They're anti-inflammatory that you can take. That will help with the inflammation. Hot and cold compresses on it can also help, and that will help reduce the swelling and redness. But if it gets expanding in redness and get fever or anything like that, go and see your doctor. But overuse and pressure injuries, occasionally there can be infection involved in it, but rarely. But the hot and cold compresses, anti-inflammatory, light movements and avoid any jolting can help. And if it doesn't go down and settle, then you may need to have a bit of procedure done to it.
8: Okay, we'll take another quick break there, Russell, and for our listeners, because we have some text messages and calls. We want to give you some time. So we had the news isn't too far away. So 133 693 and the text 0477 693 693. Health and Wellbeing on Australia Overnight.
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8: Continuing with Russell Sitright, Health and Wellbeing After News, which isn't too far away. And on this day, Sunday the 30th of August, having a birthday today, John McNally was born in Liverpool, England on this day, 1941. He's 85 today. John McNally is the UK rhythm guitarist with The Searchers. Here's Needles and Pins.

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2: Hello, I'm Brian Wilson. An Australian crisis response team has touched down in Kathmandu as the search continues for missing Australians. Nelson Scott is there.
3: Over 600 people have died while 3,000 are still missing after an avalanche of water and mud wreaked havoc along the border of Nepal and Tibet. Four Australian crisis response staff have touched down here in Kathmandu to assist with management and recovery efforts. Their arrival comes ahead of a $5 million federal government aid package, which is expected in Nepal soon. 41 Australians remain missing, with their relatives coming here to look for them in increasing numbers. Nepal says it will need over $4 billion US dollars to rebuild affected regions following the destruction of entire towns, bridges and communications networks. Nelson Scott, Kathmandu.
2: Cara Severino has become the first Australian missing after the Nepalese floods to be found safe. The 26-year-old hiker had been unaccounted for until she contacted her parents earlier this week. Australian officials met Miss Severino in a remote trekking route on Saturday and are now transferring her back to safety. Australia's ambassador to Nepal, Simon Ertz, says whilst he's happy about the development, we could still see more missing Aussies.
4: There's some very bad case scenarios as to why people can't be contacted. And then there's some very simple things like mobile phone, out of mobile phone service. So for that reason, it's hard to categorically say that the numbers now have peaked.
2: Pauline Hanson's One Nation has received a massive swing, claiming victory in WA's Secret Harbour by-election. More than 50% of the votes in the traditional Labor seat were pre-poll. One Nation leader Pauline Hanson telling News 24 the major parties haven't been paying attention to the everyday pressures felt by the electorate.
5: The people are hurting, cost of living, everything. They're worried about the future, whether their kids can own a home. The cost of groceries has gone up, plus your insurance, everything has gone up. So people can't afford it anymore.
2: Energy Minister Chris Bowen insists data centres will not add 1 cent to household power bills, provided they stick with the Albanese government's plan. The federal government wants to force AI data centres to generate their own renewable energy to take extra pressure off the energy grid. And briefly, first home buyers are getting older. People over the age of 40 are accounting for nearly 1 in 5 first home buyer applications. And the governor of Tennessee in the US is backing plans to rename Nashville Airport after the late performer Dolly Parton.
6: For Canberra's best coverage of the NRL, join the Continuous Call team every Saturday and Sunday from 1 p.m. Now a sports update on 2CC.
2: The Sydney Roosters' title hopes have taken a big dent. Sam Walker suffering a potentially serious ankle injury as the Roosters were hammered 26-12 by the Dolphins at Allianz Stadium. The Dolphins conceded the first try but broke the game open with the next five. The visitors move into third on the ladder. In the other games, the North Queensland Cowboys secured a final spot after defeating West Tigers 24-10, while Souths downed the Gold Coast. In the AFL, Carlton lived up to its Cinderella reputation with a 19-point win over Melbourne. The Blues started slow but took command after the main break. They'll now take on Geelong in the elimination final. And 40,000 people will pound the pavement in the 42-kilometre Sydney Marathon.
7: 2CC weather, Alexander Watson Insulation. Canberra's cold, your house doesn't have to be.
8: A low of 1 this morning, chance of fog and frost, then a sunny day with a top of 21 degrees. More frost and fog to start the week on Monday, a sunny afternoon and a top of 21. Sunny with light winds on Tuesday, a max of 20 degrees, then partly cloudy and a possible shower on Wednesday, most likely in the morning, with a top of 20 degrees.
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2: 133-693.
3: Russell, Jim's in Terang. He's been waiting patiently during news. Hi there, Jim. Russell's listening for your question.
4: G'day, mate. How you going? Russ, did you ever know or hear of John Edmondson?
5: I knew John very well.
4: Well, I'll have to have a talk to you in off air sometime because I took a lot of his antioxidants back in the '80s, and
5: It was called Energon. Energon back then.
4: No, it had to be called. They weren't allowed to call them antioxidants. Had to call it multivitamin therapy.
5: That's right, because actually the health department came and took antioxidants off the shelf out of many of the health food stores, particularly in Victoria. That's now changed, of course, but back then they said you couldn't have antioxidants as a supplement, and that name was not allowed. But, yeah, so John made Energon. Well, his father was a chemist, actually put that together for him. And John and I actually worked at the same health farm many, many, many years ago. We're talking late 70s, very early 80s.
3: There you go. Thank you, Jim. Leanne has just texted through asking, what are anti-inflammatories? You're using that word. I think I need to use anti-inflammatory properties. Leanne has asked for some more information around that.
5: Okay. Well, inflammation is a natural occurring thing in the body that helps recovery. So if you hit your toe with a hammer, you're going to get it swell up and be sore. That swelling is blood flow going there and inflammation, and that is to help the healing process. But inflammation can get out of hand and it can attack all sorts of parts of the body, and that is not a helpful process. That actually is detrimental. So taking anti-inflammatories is something that cushions, it slows down, but doesn't stop totally the inflammation process. Some things can really have a very strong effect against that, and that something like prednisone prescribed by your doctor has very strong anti-inflammatory effect, but the long-term effects of that is very negative as well because it affects the immune system, but it also helps with the inflammation. Some of the natural anti-inflammatories are omega-3 fatty acids, and they help the body naturally regulate the correct versus incorrect or over-the-top inflammation. And they're found in fish oils, green lip muscle extract. And then we have other products that are anti-inflammatory in themselves. And that one is turmeric, which contains curcumin. And that's well documented as an anti-inflammatory. Virtually curry powder, if you like, but it's concentrated. And the studies, these are medical studies that looked at that, that are much safer and quieter dulling down of the inflammation process. And, of course, where you've got injury, quite often that inflammation, as the lady mentioned before with bursitis, that inflammation worsens the pain and can actually make the condition unbearable. So cutting that inflammation down to a tolerable level can have a positive effect on your well-being. So that's what inflammation and anti-inflammation roughly is in a short explanation.
3: Russell Setright, naturopath and herbalist, taking your calls, 133-693. Daryl is in Pakenham. Hi, Daryl.
6: Yeah, g'day. In 2021, I got COVID. When it passed, I've been left with ringing ears and poor balance. I just wondered if there are any potions or anything that I could do to improve either.
5: Yeah, now look, if you're getting poor balance, that's something that you need to talk to your doctor about, because that can lead to falls, and anyone who's getting older, falls can be quite devastating and very dangerous. So That's something you need to look at closely.

0: The ringing in the ears, tinnitus, can follow infections and does in some cases. I'm sure if you ask the government, they'll tell you there's hardly any side effects with the treatments of COVID, but unfortunately there is long COVID, and some people sense of smell goes, and some people get ringing in the ears. Look, so one of the things that I found that has helped with some, and we can't say that because I can't see you over the phone, we can only just talk a little, is circulation. And the herb ginkgo biloba can help with circulation. There are some studies that, provided the tinnitus is based on that and not deafness, then that can have an effect as well. So you can buy that in your health food store, your pharmacy, and that may help with that condition. And I've found that it can help with a little bit of that dizziness or unsteadiness a little bit. So can ginger. So those, which is ginkgo biloba and ginger, may be a benefit. But if anyone's feeling unsteady, and that can lead to falls and can be quite dangerous, they need to have that looked at. So go and see your GP and have a proper consultation about that particular problem. But quite often, tinnitus is something that there isn't an answer for, but I found that does help. Give that a try and let us know how you go.
1: Thank you, Daryl. Still in Pakenham, but this time it's Dylan. Hi there, Dylan.
2: Good morning, Russell. Good morning, Pat. I spoke to Pat earlier regarding mental health injections. I'm on 300 milligrams of haloperidol every month, and it's actually kind of having a bad negative impact on me. And I'm feeling a lot of sedation, and it's very, you know, drowsy, but
1: putting on weight, you mentioned you're putting on weight and just...
2: Yeah, putting on weight too, eating a bit too much.
0: I missed it. What are the injections you're getting again, sorry?
2: Haloperidol, 300 milligram.
1: Okay. Men's, what was it? No, so mental health injections, you describe them as they're doing.
2: Yes, for schizophrenia.
1: Right.
2: Yeah, I've been taking supplements to help with the ASMR. I won't mention the brand name, but it helps boost your hormones a little bit better. So, because the injections can lower your hormone a little bit, but that helps a little bit. But I've gone for walks. I'm not lifting weights or anything like that. Mm. But just a little bit too strong.
1: Yeah,
2: you know.
1: We had a bit of a chat before you arrived, Russell. I encouraged Dylan to phone back about diet and exercise and those sorts of things. But any other thoughts there, Russell?
0: Well, so you say it's an antipsychotic medicine. That's if it's a severe condition, which it obviously is, and it does cause some side effects, including stiffness and tremor, restlessness, and abnormal movements. You're getting that from it as well?
2: I'm getting stiffness. I'm getting restlessness as well. Like I wake up in the middle of the night, and I even sleep during the day a bit, and have trouble. You know, I sweat a little bit easily, quickly as well.
0: Yeah, well, these are known side effects of that. Look, wouldn't it be lovely if medicines had no side effects? But unfortunately, one of the reasons S4, doctor-only prescription, is because unfortunately there's a positive and a negative side. And it's very important that the negative side is relayed to the prescribing physician, the same as you would give the positive side. Because if you say, yes, that's helping with the schizophrenia, which I'm hoping it is, but I've got these other side effects, maybe then they can look at dosage adjustment or sometimes even look at other treatment. It is a common one that is used, and it's quite successful for most people. But there are other things as well. So it's important to talk to your prescribing doctor or specialist and say, look, the side effects, I know I've got to have put up with a little bit, but these are a bit over the top. Is there a chance we can relook at that? And 90% of the time they can. Now, as far as the putting on weight's concerned, yes, that's another side effect, but you can do something about that. So the diet plays an important part, obviously. So what goes in goes on the hips if you don't get rid of it. So so the protein levels need to go up. The sugars and carbohydrates need to come down a little bit, and try and do the exercise as best you can. And I know, unfortunately, some of the side effects stiffen up and make that a bit more difficult, but it's important that you do, and so that you're getting your physical well-being under control at the same time as you're helping with your mental well-being as well. But do discuss that. Unfortunately, sometimes medication is looked at, well, we're achieving that result, so therefore it's good. But sometimes the side effects are very concerning to people, and that needs to be discussed just as importantly as the positive results. So I hope that really gets you down the right track. You sound like you're doing well on that, and I hope you are. Let's hope those side effects can be reduced for you.
1: There you go, Dylan. How is your diet? Is your diet sort of good, bad, or in the middle?
2: In the middle. I did order a large Aussie last night.
1: Well, that's okay.
2: So I had
1: Russell's even on a Friday night, or if you can have a pizza, I guess, as long as you don't have it every night, I guess. Anyway, yeah, no worries.
2: I drink cordial.
0: Look, cordial's out, water's in, a little bit of fizzy water you can use and squeeze a bit of lemon in it, tastes great. Lots of things you can do. You know, that's, cordial is not a good thing. And cheating it now and then is okay, but it's got to be now and then, because that's good for the soul as well and good for the mind. Yeah. If you're really feeling down, they say, I feel like a pizza, that's going to make me feel better. Well, have one. But, you know, don't try and bung that on every day.
1: Yep.
0: You know, if you have one every couple of weeks, that's fine. So do a little bit of rewarding, because rewarding has always been, and the lolly made Johnny a good boy. We got that from our grandmothers used to do it for me. I don't know if it worked, but certainly it worked back then. So we've got that reward situation built into us. So that can be done with food, but don't go over the top with that. A little bit every now and then is okay. And then the rest of the time, really make it good. Cordial and soft drinks is really something you've got to cut out. You can have that soft drink that I just mentioned, and there's hardly anything in that. There's no sugar, and it's really refreshing. You know, I have it every day as a refreshment along with plain water, but it's one of those ones that gives you a bit of a lift to the palate, and then you mentally say, I'm going to have that. That's really good. I'm going to enjoy that. Mm. That's the attitude you've got to have with your change in diet. Very important to cut out that junk food.
1: Yeah, yeah. And that could just be a big change. Just the cordial and soft drinks, that one change can make a massive difference. I went to get a large pizza the other night, and the girl behind the counter said to me, do you want me to cut it in 8 pieces or 6? I said, oh, you better cut into 6. I'm on a diet. Back after the break.
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1: Russell Sitwright is here. He is a naturopath and herbalist and he's taking your calls on 133693. And Scott is on the line in Perth. Hi there, Scott.
19: How you going, guys? I'm a hospital orderly. I walk up to 100 Ks a week. I'm 57 this year. I only take a magnesium tablet a night after tea because it had cramps and everything like that. So 5 years ago, I had a BCC taken off my nasal, near my nasal passage on my nose, and a bit of cartilage from the back of my ear, and it's completely healed. And I said I used to take vitamin C with it, and you could actually feel all the nerve endings mending up. Is that because I'm super fit and... And I drink about up to 2 litres of water a day at work as well.
0: Well, you're doing the right thing. Definitely taking vitamin C and zinc following any surgery that you had to remove that cancer. It speeds up the healing process, and it's well documented. I can't understand why it isn't recommended more strongly in hospitals, because the evidence is very strong. And what you've done is actually improved the healing process by taking the vitamin C following that. And we always think of vitamin C with a cold and flu for the immune system, but it's absolutely vital for the formation of collagen and skin preparation and healing. So along with zinc and vitamin C is something that I would suggest is worthwhile discussing with any surgeon that you're having any surgery done and say, what do you think of this? Is something I could take. You don't have to overdo it, but when you go to hospital food and you've just had surgery, your levels drop down. It's vitamin C, something you've got to have every day. And your levels are down right when you need extra. When I was working many years ago in the nutritional side of the pharmaceutical industry, and we were looking at certain conditions, surgery, broken bones, cancer, and the nutritional requirements that were needed for the different condition. So there isn't a standard, this is the meal for that. Actually, some, if you've broken a bone, more calcium, more protein. It changed dramatically for the condition, the type of things that you had. And it isn't looked at in hospital situations, and it really does need to be re-looked at and examined. So you did the right thing. Are you super fit? Yeah, you're fitter than I am doing that type of walking. Good on you, and you're doing all the right things that way. And keep up your vitamin C level, which, of course, you can get that out of eating the right diet. Bit difficult when you're just having surgery or just had surgery, particularly where you had it. That can interfere with a lot of things.
1: And Dennis is in New Zealand. Hi, Dennis.
20: Hello.
0: Yes, Dennis.
20: Am I on? I'm sorry.
0: You're on.
20: Oh, thank you very much. Look, thank you very much for taking my call. My story is quite detailed, so I hope I won't waste your time. But my darling has been, over the years, was prescribed opioids, both over in Australia and New Zealand, for pain. And she got off, she went from 5 milligrams to 185 milligrams. The doctors over here, when we go to see them, they give her 15 minutes and just throw some more pills at her. She's now on something like about 30 pills, have have destroyed her, all her teeth. Nearly every organ in her body has been damaged. But she's not on them now, but she's actually over in Australia now seeking some more help. But my question is, is it possible for her to go to a, because mental health over the last 12 years of this severe pain she's had, I think that's affecting her as well. Well, I know it is. Would I encourage her to be able, doctors take her off all these pills and start again? I'm at loss.
1: Right. Now, when you say you're darling, it's your wife or your girlfriend, yeah? So, yes.
20: My wife, yeah.
1: Yes, your wife. Okay, just so we establish the story.
0: Look, I can understand that, unfortunately, the opioid addiction and opioid problems became a major issue right through the world, the United States and Australia, where we've actually restricted the use of these. We used to be able to buy Panadine over the counter, which contained, from memory, 8 milligrams of codeine in it. Or was it 50? It was 8, I think. That no longer can be had. It's no longer available. There is ones with more codeine, but that's only available on a medical prescription. And these things have been reduced because your wife's not the only one that's had major problems with opioids being over-prescribed. It's easy. Look, if someone's got a problem that has pain, and sometimes if I'm treating someone in a medic situation where they've broken a leg, we may give them a pain medication, methoxyfluorine or something, because you do need it in the short term before you get fixed. But long-term use of opioids does have a very downside in the end game. And obviously with your wife, they've taken her off them, so that meant there probably was a better way of doing it from the word go. Anyone who's in extreme pain is going to say, I just want the pain to go, and therefore they accept things. 5 milligrams of things like oxycodone, and then it gets more and more and more, and then the side effects come in, and then that causes a lot of problems with many of the organs. So I understand your frustration with this. There isn't an easy answer, but obviously if they're taking her off the medication, she needs to speak to pain management specialists and say, one, I've got this pain, but I don't want to just take away the pain. I want to take away the cause of the pain. Can we add it? What that is? It may be inflammation. It may be a nerve that's touching something in the spine, for instance. We don't know what that is, but quite often pain management becomes easy here. Take that and you won't have pain. And people say, that's great. That isn't necessarily the right thing to do. The best thing to do is find out what is causing the pain and treat that situation, and then treating the pain long-term with something that's as heavy as an opioid is the last thing you want to look at.
1: There you are. Thank you, Dennis. And thanks, Russell. Another great segment as we do every Sunday here in Australia Overnight. Thank you.
0: My pleasure, Pat. You have a good morning, everybody.
1: Wonderful. Same to you. Russell Setright every Sunday, Health and Wellbeing, who's a naturopath and herbalist, and joins us every Sunday here with the segment Health and Wellbeing on Australia Overnight. The rolling quiz, your chance to win a prize. So 20 questions. Last person standing gets the prize thanks to Pestrol. And the number is 133693. It's a rolling quiz. 20 questions. The prize is the Pestrol Rodent-Free Max. It's worth $140. It's a good device to have. You plug it in, you switch it on. It creates an environment that the rats and mice don't like, so they just keep away forever. So that'll be sent to you. 133693. Rolling quiz number 3. Which actor played Tony Soprano in The Sopranos? 133693. Rolling quiz number 5. What famous Sydney landmark will the marathon runners run across during the Sydney Marathon, which is today? There you go. Rolling quiz time. Your chance to win. Phone now. 133693.
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1: That's right, rolling quiz time. The prize is thanks to pestrol.com.au. It's a Pestrol rodent-free max. We'll send it to you. It's worth $140. You plug it in, you switch it on, and it creates an environment with no chemicals, no poisons to repel rats and mice. It's called the rodent-free max. It's thanks to Pestrol. And that's the prize with the quiz, 133693. G'day there, Mark.
30: Hey, Pat.
1: Number one, which Australian state was holding a crucial by-election today, or yesterday, Saturday, with One Nation hoping to win their first lower house seat, and they've declared victory. So which state is the Secret Harbour electorate in?
30: Western Australia.
1: Western Australia, number one. Number two, who painted the Starry Night?
30: Vincent Van Gogh.
1: Vincent Van Gogh, correct. Number two. Number three in our rolling quiz. Which actor played Tony Soprano in The Sopranos?
30: James Gandolfini.
1: Yes, he did. At number three. Number four. Which Australian city will host a marathon, well, this weekend today, that's attracted a record 40,000 entrants?
30: Sydney
1: it is. Number four. Number five, which famous city landmark will the marathon runners run across during the marathon?
30: The lovely Kotanga, the Sydney Harbour Bridge.
1: It is too. 42.2 kilometres course, beginning at North Sydney Oval, crosses the Harbour Bridge, heads through the city and eventually finishes at the Opera House. Beautiful. Number six in the rolling quiz. Which country was at the centre of a major disaster story this week, with dozens of Australians among thousands of people reported missing? Which story?
30: Nepal.
1: Yeah. Severe flooding and landslides.
30: And Tibet, I think, too, yeah, Tibet, the coronation. It was dreadful.
1: Yes.
30: Build up in the hills, they should, anyway. Those very sad.
1: Widespread devastation. And, 41 Australians is the number I've got here, but I'm not sure what the current number is. Either way, it's a bit of a fluid situation as to who they can locate, who they can't. Number seven. Which Australian city is home to the famous Salamanca market? Mark?
30: Where would Tasmania?
1: Tasmania it is.
30: Hobart.
1: Oh, Hobart, yes, correct. Number eight. Which planet is the hottest in our solar system? Sciencey one for you, Mark. Which planet is the hottest in our solar system?
30: Mercury.
1: No. Mercury is closest to the sun, but not the hottest. Good on you, Mark. 133693. It's a rolling quiz. You've done well. Get back on to win the prize. We had somebody yesterday jump back on late in the quiz and win the prize. That's the way it's done. Hello, Karen.
2: Hello.
1: It's not Mercury. We're looking for the hottest in our solar system. Even though Mercury's closest to the sun, there's another planet Venus? Which is hotter, and it's Venus. You're my Venus. Dun, dun, dun, dun. We're going to play a song later. Ethan, we've got to think of a song after this. Maybe we should play that. How's things, Karen?
2: Oh, you're pretty good.
1: Anyways,
2: other questions the
1: other guy. Yeah, I know. That's right. Well, you've knew that one too. You might just go right to 20 now. Number nine. Who wrote The Catcher in the Rye? The novel published in 1951. Following
2: Is it Harper Lee?
1: Not Harper Lee. No.
2: Okay.
1: Let's get a Ray who's in Perth. Hello, Ray.
3: Hi, how you going?
1: Good, Ray. The Catcher in the Rye was written by who?
3: Hemingway?
1: Not Hemingway. No. Get back on. 133693. Not Harper Lee or Hemingway. The Catcher in the Rye. Is that Justin in Frankston? Have we skipped one? Justin. Hi, Justin.
4: Hey, Pat. How are you, mate?
1: Hello, Justin. I think he's got a famous last line.
4: I'm doing a little bit better now.
1: Oh, yeah, mate. We're thinking of you, mate. That's it. With time.
4: Yeah.
1: With time.
4: Yeah. I've got a photo of my auntie now so I can remember her by.
1: Oh, that's nice.
4: Yeah. Yeah, and I wore her favourite colour, which was purple today.
1: Ah, I like purple.
4: Yeah. Because the Melbourne Storm are purple, so that's why.
1: Yeah, there you are. Nice one.
4: Yeah. So I'm feeling a little bit better now.
1: All right, mate. Now, you're going to have a go at this. I'm just trying to think. It was the famous last line of what's the name of the... What's the name of the... Oh, sorry, Catcher in the Rye. I've said that. The author. Who wrote Catcher in the Rye?
4: I'm going to say... was it Jane Smith?
1: No, it wasn't there, Justin. Let's try Dylan in Sydney. Hi, Dylan. Catcher in the Rye. Last line, don't ever tell anybody anything. If you do, you start missing everybody. Oh, what a line. Is that the last line of the book? Don't ever tell anybody anything. If you do, you start missing everybody. Oh, pow. Dylan, you there? He's gone. What about John in Moorabbin? Hey, John.
5: G'day. I don't suppose it would have been Dickens, would it?
1: Wasn't Dickens either. No, it was later than Dickens. This is 1951. Who's back? Is that Karen? Hello, Karen.
2: Oh, yeah, the other one I can think of is J.D. Salinger.
1: I thought you were hoping the question had passed by then. J.D. Salinger, correct. And the last line was that one. Vulnerability, telling your story makes you care about people. Just reading from online here, but it was published in 1951, follows the rebellious teenager Holden Caulfield over several days in New York, The Catcher in the Rye. Number 10 for you, Karen. Which Australian band recorded Beds Are Burning? Beds Are Burning.
2: Midnight Oil.
1: Number 10. Number 11. What is the collective noun traditionally used for a group of crows? We've had this before, but we repeat questions sometimes to, benefit people who keep listening.
2: I don't think so.
1: Not a school of crows. Nice guess there, Karen. Ray in Perth. Hello, Ray.
6: Hi. A murder. Murder. Murder.
1: Yes, here they come now. Murder of crows. Number 12. It's too dark for that. Oh, they get out at night, don't they? Oh, they get in the morning, get into the bloody wheelie bins and all these sorts of things.
6: It's a bin chicken.
1: It's a bin chicken. That's true. Number 12 for you, Ray. Which famous scientist developed the theory of relativity with all his crazy hair? What was his name?
6: That's Einstein.
1: Einstein at number 12. Number 13. What is the name of the fictional newspaper in the Superman universe? Who does he work for? It's either Spider-Man or a Superman.
6: It's in Metropolis, The Daily Mail.
1: Oh, I have another go, Ray, because I like it. It's a daily something. Oh, I'm going to get told off for this. No.
6: Well, they're in Metropolis,
1: Sorry, Ray, get back on. Dylan. Hello, Dylan.
7: Oh, hello. Sorry about before.
1: That's okay.
7: I did something to me fine.
1: Oh, well. That's all right. You're back now at number 13. So the name of the fictional newspaper in the Superman universe is called The Daily...
7: Is it The Planet?
1: Yeah.
7: The Daily Planet.
1: That's right, Dylan. Number 14. Which singer was born Farouk Balsara? Farouk Balsara, very famous singer. That was his name when he was born. Then he changed his name into his stage name and he was a superstar, no longer with us. Which singer was born...
7: Freddie Mercury.
1: Number 14. I think we'll play I Want to Break Free at the end. Freddie Mercury and Queen. Okay, number 15 for you, Dylan. Number 15. How's your day been today, okay?
7: Oh, yeah, I got a bit of hay fever from being outside doing the weeding earlier.
1: Oh,
7: but,
1: right.
7: Yeah, it's been all right, yeah.
1: Yeah. Is the weather a bit sort of springy now for Sydney? Yeah, hay fever's starting to kick in. Number 15.
7: I think so.
1: Do you think so? Number 15,
7: yeah,
1: Dylan.
7: Yeah, definitely.
1: Which Australian state is home to the 12 Apostles? So we're driving along the Great Ocean Road. Where am I?
7: Victoria.
1: Number 15. Correct there, Dylan. Number 16. Which Shakespeare play features the characters Beatrice and Benedick? Beatrice and Benedick, a Shakespeare play. Might have that thing about life is a stage. Life is a stage. It's signifying nothing. I think it's that one.
7: Hang on, let me see. Nothing.
1: Yeah? You close?
7: I thought you said nothing.
1: Yeah, I did say nothing.
7: Maybe that's a clue.
1: Yeah, it is
7: a
1: clue.
7: And then I thought, well, if that's a clue, it's probably Much Ado About Nothing.
1: It is. Oh, well done there, Dylan. You're sort of joining the dots there. Number 17, only 20 questions to get the prize. We're getting there. What is the name of the fictional town in The Simpsons? Where does Bart and the other one live and the other one and Homer? The fictional town. What's a little girl called? Lisa. In The Simpsons. Dylan, what's the name of the
7: thing? I always think of that I want to say it's not...
1: Yeah, you're going to say it.
7: Spring. It's Spring, not Spring. Springfield. Springfield.
1: Gee, I can hear the cogs of your brain turning. Springfield it is, number 17. What's that?
7: I was thinking of that singer. Is his name Mark?
1: Rick Springfield, you're thinking of, maybe.
7: Oh, yes, that's who I'm thinking of, yeah.
1: There you go. But anyway, Springfield at number 17. Now, Dylan, we're going to take a break. You've only got a couple to go, and then we'll give you the prize and see how you go. Is that okay? Can we take a break for a little while? I've got to play some commercial breaks, otherwise I'll be fired.
7: Okay.
1: All right, Dylan. We're back after this.
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1: Rolling quiz time in Australia Overnight. The prize is thanks to Pestrol and Dylan's doing very well, who's on the line now. Hi there, Dylan.
15: Hello.
1: Hello, Dylan. Now, okay, then, yeah, so here we go. We've got three more to go. Number 18. Which Australian athlete was nicknamed the Golden Girl? So she won three gold medals in the 1956 Melbourne Olympics and another at the 1964 Tokyo Olympics. She was the Golden Girl. Her name was, or is?
15: I'm deciding between the swimmer and the runner. Betty Cuthbert.
1: Correct, at number 18. Number 19. Which country is home to the city of Marrakesh? Dylan, we're getting on a plane. We're going to Marrakesh. We're going to which country?
15: Oh, you know, my doctor's just been there for a holiday. Right. Morocco.
1: Yeah. There you go. It's funny. He just told you all about it, did he? Did he show you photos and say, this is me in Morocco?
15: Her husband took her there for a honeymoon.
1: Oh, nice.
15: Not a honeymoon. An anniversary holiday. Yes.
1: Did she like it?
15: Yes. She did.
1: Yeah. See, I did a terrible thing then. I assumed your doctor was a man, but it's a female.
15: We go to a doctor's and it's a husband and a wife. So you see,
1: there you go.
15: She that told me.
1: Right. Okay. We'll have to go there one day. Number 20 for the prize, Dylan. What is the name of the fictional detective who lives at 221B Baker Street? The detective. From the Scottish author, his address was 221 Baker Street. He used to say, "My dear Watson, What was his name? The detective.
15: Well, that would be Sherlock Holmes.
1: Sherlock Holmes, Dylan. Your prize is a trip to Marrakesh. And Morocco. Oh,
15: that would be
1: sorry.
15: So funny if no, I sorry, told no, my doctor
1: sorry.
15: That.
1: Misread that, sorry. Look at the wrong thing. It's the Pestrol Rodent Free Max. We'll get your details and we'll send it to you, Dylan. And you plug it in and it just it does its job. Now, the song we're going to play is Queen and I Want to Break Free. What do you reckon?
15: Yeah, that would be lovely. I like Queen. Yeah. Yes.
1: It's a good song. All right, Dylan, yes. We'll get your details. And here it is, Queen, I Want to Break Free.

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6: Heading to news, this one from Alan in Carlo. Wow, Labor in Victoria says it actually will cut a tax, but only after it was being caught implementing a secret tax, says Alan in Carlo. From Epping, this is Colin. How can you trust machete-wielding, carjacking young crims with an army rifle? Just lock them up, says Colin in Epping. After news, we're going to talk to Elgin Abella. He's a film, TV and theatre actor. He's currently on stage in a show called Tales from the Brothers Grimm. Tales from the Brothers Grimm. He'll join us after the news for a chat.

0: That's a song by Mazzy Star. We often get asked when we played that song. Fade Into You, Mazzy Star is the artist.
1: 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Keep your home warm with Rinnai Heating from the Energy People, Fishwick.
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3: Hello, I'm Brian Wilson. Australian Foreign Minister Penny Wong has taken to social media to confirm she's spoken with missing Australian Cara Severino in Nepal. 26-year-old Miss Severino was in Nepal's northern area and lost contact with her family back in Australia. In a phone call with Minister Wong, the Aussie traveller confirmed she's safe and well. Meanwhile, four Australian rapid response crews have arrived in Nepal as the number of Australians missing in the landslide disaster rises to 41. More than 600 people have been confirmed dead and an estimated 3,000 are missing after a wall of mud and water tore through the Nepal-Tibet border on Wednesday. Australian Craig Demelian is inside the disaster area, the former firefighter telling Nine News he's been using his drones and equipment to help.
4: They have drones, satellite communications and rope rescue gear. It's huge. I can't really put into words the waterline and just to see how much devastation there is really.
3: Around Australia, vigils have been held as families and friends of those Australians yet to be located hope for positive news. Arti Raval's husband was at the border between Tibet and Nepal as part of a pilgrimage tour. Fighting back tears, she said she hasn't been able to make contact.
5: The last picture information we have, they were walking around that cliff area. This is the first time, actually the first time ever, his solo trip with his friends. He has never gone out of the house without the family.
3: One Nation has claimed victory, posting a massive gain in the by-election for the seat of Secret Harbour, south of Perth. The One Nation candidate, Luke Hurtigan, says the criticism the party faced in the campaign didn't matter.
6: They came with the big labour machine, they came with their scare tactics, they came with their hecklers on the polling booths, and we marched right through it.
3: Party leader Pauline Hanson says the huge swing demonstrates that there's no such thing as a safe seat anymore. Labour is yet to formally concede. Australian Antarctic staff based on Macquarie Island are being temporarily evacuated amid concerns about the impact of bird flu. The island is currently free of the virus, but authorities are worried that the workers could be exposed to significant psychological risks in the event of mass wildlife deaths. And overseas, US President Donald Trump has announced that he'll take control of 65 billion barrels of Venezuelan oil in what he describes as the biggest deal in history.
7: For Canberra's best coverage of the NRL, join the Continuous Call team every Saturday and Sunday from 1 p.m. Now a sports update on 2CC.
3: Carlton young gun Jagger Smith stepped up to deliver two goals in the Blues' 19-point win over the Melbourne Demons. Carlton will now face Geelong in an elimination final. The AFLW Grand Final will be played in a prime-time Friday night time slot on November 27. In the AFLW action, North Melbourne were too strong for the Bulldogs, Adelaide defeated West Coast, and Sydney down St Kilda. In the NRL, Sydney were too strong for the Gold Coast Titans, the Dolphins overcame the Roosters, and North Queensland were too strong for the West Tigers. Meanwhile, the Panthers sit on top of the NRL ladder after their 24-10 win over the Bulldogs. And Bentley, one of the most popular cars in the Bathurst 12-hour history, will return to Mount Panorama in February.
2: 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Canberra's cold. Your house doesn't have to be.
8: A low of 1 this morning, chance of fog and frost, then a sunny day with a top of 21 degrees. More frost and fog to start the week on Monday, a sunny afternoon and a top of 21. Sunny with light winds on Tuesday, a max of 20 degrees, then partly cloudy and a possible shower on Wednesday, most likely in the morning, with a top of 20 degrees.
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0: sometimes touching. The entire show is set in a theaterette, come bar, come cabaret. And over about 75 minutes, you meet a host, a suite of characters.
1: The fairest of them all. And I'm not bragging either, just a fact. Don't hate me for it. My evil stepmother did. Oh, yeah!
0: Grimm is fun. Grimm is irreverent. It's bold. It's daring.
2: Oh, it's fun. It's irreverent. It's bold. It's daring. Now, I'll let you talk soon. I've got to say that we're recording this. So when this is going to air, well, on the weekend, this weekend, our listeners are listening as we speak, of course, but it's Thursday recording this. I'm going to see the show tonight, Elgin. So
3: very exciting.
2: There you go. So I'm connecting all the dots there. Now, good to have you on the program. Welcome back.
3: Thank you very much.
2: All right, mate. Now, tell me about, well, your role, and that sort of does talk about that audio, really tells our listeners what it's all about, yeah?
3: It does, in a way. I think Grimm is one of those shows that you really do need to see for yourself and experience to really comprehend. I know that for us, because Melbourne is the stop 19 of a 22-stop national tour, so we've been on the road for a little while, yes? Wow. And I'm personally very excited because Melbourne's my hometown, so I've been just dying to get this show here. So very, very excited indeed.
2: Oh, that's good.
3: But we find that, you know, sometimes our audience takes about 10 minutes or so to sort of settle in because there's so much involved with this show. It really is this wild roller coaster ride. You know, it's 76 minutes nonstop. And you're exactly right. I play one of the, there are 31 characters in the show.
2: Right.
3: And there are only four actors on stage at any given time. So we share between us roles between 31 characters. Myself, I play Beast, Rumpelstiltskin, Hansel. I play one of the ugly stepsisters. I like to say the prettier one out of the two. Goldilocks and a character called Hans.
2: Okay. All right. So I'm glad you said that because it is difficult to describe. And you say the audience sort of for the first 15 minutes are trying to work it out. And that's probably what makes it so fun and interesting. So where did it all come from? Whose idea? Who's the Brothers Grimm? So this roller coaster ride that you're performing in, how did it all come about?
3: Well, I think lots of people know the Brothers Grimm, whether or not they know the original source material or otherwise, or, you know, sort of some of the recent adaptations of it.
2: Gotcha.
3: So you have characters like Cinderella, Hansel and Gretel, Rapunzel, Snow White, Rumpelstiltskin, Little Red Riding Hood, Sleeping Beauty, etc. So at some point, many of us would have sort of come across these characters before, but and some people might know that the original source material of the Brothers Grimm is actually quite dark.
2: Right.
3: But what we wanted to explore was we wanted to ask the question of, does the story stop there? Does the story end where, you know, maybe you discovered them when they were told to you by a parent or a guardian? And what we really wanted to do is we wanted to take the original fairy tales, but go a step further by scrutinizing them under a 2026 perspective. And we asked who these tales were originally intended for. And what we discovered is that, you know, they're cautionary tales, essentially.
2: Yes.
3: They were mainly told by women. They were passed down from generation to generation in an effort to try and protect our most vulnerable, you know, so our children and for those people who feel like they are the othered in society. From the real world dangers of that time and most certainly today. But we do this in a very, very unique and fun way. We do this in a very irreverent, as our director Dan Evans said at the start of that audio. It's a very transgressive, tongue-in-cheek show. And there's a reason why the show is recommended for those age 15 plus. We have a lot of cheeky fun with it.
2: Right. Those nursery rides, as you say, there's a lot of wisdom there presented in a simple way, but if you go back as an adult, yeah, there are cautionary tales, there's wisdom in there. I was thinking about, you know, just row, row, row your boat that we used to all sing and then life is just a dream. And you think, oh,
3: exactly. How,
2: you know, that's pretty deep, isn't it? So obviously that's the core of where it's all come from. And I guess a great stage show or performance does have those layers of subtext, things happening underneath the surface. And this is what's happening on stage. And you say it's 15 plus, so it's a bit sort of raucous and, you know, a bit, I don't know, dangerous and fun in that way.
3: Yeah, most definitely. I like to say that the show is a bit of a love child of if you took an adult version of Shrek with musical theatre, cabaret and a stand-up comedy routine.
2: Right,
3: so take for that what you will.
2: Now, you've done film, TV, theatre, lots of stuff over your journey.
3: Yes.

0: this fit in the whole scheme of things as a performer?
1: Grimm is definitely within my top 10 productions that I've ever done. It holds a very special place in my heart. We originally built this 2 years ago for Brisbane Festival. And it's been, Shake and Stir is such a wonderful company to work for as a performer. You really do feel like a collaborator. And we just have a lot of fun. It almost seemed like an impossible task to create an engaging show with characters that people were so familiar with, in 76 minutes. Everyone was up to the task, and I think the result speaks for itself.
0: You know, you say that impossible task. Often I'll see shows and performances and I think, how did it all, you know, look at that on stage, it's all come together. Is that part of what drew you to this profession? Because you're right, it's sort of like this idea, impossible task, how are we going to make this all come together, this sort of cabaret style and this idea, and there's sort of something happens, there's a magic there, and there it is on stage. So that's a pretty cool thing to be part of.
1: Yeah, most definitely. I mean, for me personally, I've always loved telling stories. I used to tell these types of stories, you know, fairy tales, and recite them to whoever would listen. Mainly that would just be my parents in our living room when I was growing up.
0: Yeah.
1: There's something special about live theatre. You know, anything can happen at any given, on any given night. The audience is different every night. The audience may react at different spots, depending on, you know, what the vibe is. And I think just being able to leave the audience with a newfounded appreciation of how they remember, in the case of Grimm, how they remember the tales that they grew up with, is something that's quite unique.
0: Australia Overnight, Elgin Abella is here with us, film, TV, theatre actor, talking about the tales from the Brothers Grimm, currently in Melbourne. And you're saying, so you're a Melbourne boy, you've been touring this show and you're here in front of a hometown. That's pretty cool. Is there still family that come and see you, or they think, oh, well, oh, yeah, Elgin, he's on stage, yeah, he's doing that again? are they excited?
1: No, yeah, very excited. No, I'm very excited to, again, so many friends, so many family, colleagues, that I've just been dying to show them this show. It really is a fun, show that holds a very, very special place in my heart. So I'm looking forward to showing the whole city.
0: As I mentioned at the beginning, so I'll see it tonight. We're recording this during the week. It's Thursday. I'll see it tonight. So I'll know you, of course. But maybe we should send a little, maybe we should have a code, you and me. There should be something. Can you scratch your left ear and just
1: I'll tell you what, there is a moment where we offer apples out to the audience.
0: Right.
1: So, you know, wave your hand up in the air and I'll know.
0: It's me. What's your sort of Melbourne story then? So 3AW, so this is a national show, as you know. We broadcast through 3AW Melbourne. So Melbourne boy and from the city, from the suburbs. What's your sort of personal story?
1: The western suburbs, actually. So my family and I migrated to Australia when I was about 3.
0: Right.
1: So I've lived here almost all my life.
0: That's, are you going to tell me St. Albans? Are you going to say St. Albans? Because I'm a St.
1: Albans. No, I'm not going to say. Very close, though.
0: Right.
1: Very close. Right. North Sunshine, specifically.
0: North Sunshine. Okay,
1: where
0: you'd be closer. Oh, you're posh in North Sunshine compared to St. Albans.
1: So I grew up out there. And like I said, you know, I've just been very fortunate. Had a very supportive family that you know, always encouraged me to sort of do what I love doing. And that's always been, you know, within the performing arts. That's what I grew up doing. I grew up doing, amateur musical theatre with the late Johnny Young and the Johnny Young Talent School.
0: Yeah.
1: That's how I got my start. And then eventually just followed it through. I travelled out to Sydney to study at NIDA. Since then, I've just been, have a sort of hand in all the, everything that I can get my teeth into.
0: Yes. And for our listeners who are thinking about going, so you're saying, it's 15 plus. Any words, you know, just if you want a bit of fun and there's music, can be a little bit edgy at times. So if you're up for that, let's encourage our listeners to come and see you. Don't you reckon, Elgin?
1: Yeah, most definitely. And look, if you're up for a great time, it sounds cliche, but really do. Just expect the unexpected, or come in with no expectations whatsoever, and then just go along with the ride. We'll take care of you and we promise you a wonderful time.
0: And what's your highlight for the when you perform? I guess it's all great. Is there a moment that you get to do a monologue or a song or something that you sort of really sort of wrap your body and mind around?
1: I tell you what, I mean, 76 minutes goes by really, really quickly when you're trying to share that between 31 characters. So before you know it, you turn around and the show's finished. There is a really unique section of the show called, we call it Mitternacht, so midnight in German. It's where all four characters are on stage, and the feedback from that sequence is especially from people who see a lot of theatre, who make theatre, is something really special because all the elements of sound, lighting, staging, the four actors on stage, you know, playing multiple characters all at the same time within the one scene is really quite brilliant.
0: Often when I see these shows, I think about the logistics. I don't know if it's because, you know, I guess I'm sort of in the media or a performer in a way, so I can sort of relate that way. You know, so after the show, do you go straight to bed? You know, all these shows, you talked about this long tour. So I guess, is it lonely hotel rooms? Are you all sort of, you know, wound up afterwards and you just sort of have a cup of tea and go to bed and then sort of do it again? I guess it's an individual thing. But what's your experience? You've come into this profession and that's part of doing the job, you know, well.
1: Yeah, look, it's a great question. It's certainly a question that, you know, one needs to consider when you go on a big tour like this, because, you know, you're away from home and you're away from your loved ones and your friends and your family for extended periods of time. So I really do think that's why, you know, getting the right team together, the right touring team is essential. And we've been so fortunate, you know, in like just from my little troop of actors. You know, there's four actors and then there's six crew members on the road. We've been on the road since May, and it's been so wonderful because, you know, we all get along, and, you know, we do appreciate our own time, but we often get together and but, you know, I'm a big board game specialist, so I brought as many board games as I could fit into the suitcase. So we generally get together and just, you know, have a fun night in doing that.
0: Beautiful. Love it. Okay, so I'll see you on stage tonight. Our secret code will be when you're handing out the apples. I guess they're the poison apples, aren't they? The witch's apples.
1: That's definitely.
0: That's right. What will I do?
1: We'll keep you safe, Pat.
0: That's right. Give me the non-poisonous one. I'll point to someone. I'll say give them the poison one. all right, mate. Good to speak to you. Thank you. We'll see you on stage. And for our listeners, it's Tales from the Brothers Grimm, the national tour currently in Melbourne, the Shake and Stir Theatre Company. It's at the Art Centre Melbourne, and keep an eye out for Elgin Abella on stage. Thanks for your time in Australia overnight.
1: Thank you, Pat. Cheers.
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0: to talk food on Australia Overnight with Mel Leoncello, nutritionist, content creator, author, and her new book. Now, it's My Little Kitchen. That's your social media, Mel, isn't it? That's where we find you on social media, My Little Kitchen. What's
1: from
0: the book?
1: My Little Kitchen. And that's the one. And the book is Easy Italian Dinners.
0: Oh, there we go. Easy Italian Dinners. But that's also the feature of My Little Kitchen on Insta and these sorts of things. Easy Italian Dinners, yeah? Is that you?
1: It sure is. Yeah, that's the basis of everything.
0: I know you're a regular food contributor, but I want to make sure we talk about your book and your social media and also something for us this morning. What about the an easy weeknight dinner like the tuna, cherry tomato and garlic pasta?
1: Yes, this is something that I have actually been making a lot in the last fortnight because, like a lot of people, I am very time poor at the moment. I've got back-to-back days with, you know, uni's back, so teaching and working on Christmas recipes already, which is crazy to think about, I know. It's nearly panettone season.
0: Panettone season. All the jokes come out that we sort of put them in the boot of the car, the Italians, is that right? You put the panettones in the visit car and you just sort of give them out as random gifts. Is that how it goes? What is it again?
1: You do pass the parcel.
0: Pass the parcel.
1: If they're bad ones and hopefully you get a good one and then you'll just keep it and you'll eat it. But from my childhood, it was always you got a bad one and then
0: you
1: it would sort
0: it
1: of
0: on.
1: Sit, you know, in the corner of the family room and it'd be like, okay, we're going to this person's house now. Let's get it and we'll take it to their house. And it just goes around for years, I swear
0: yes,
1: it does.
0: Yes, that's right. Any truth to the rumour, there's only one panettone that keeps being passed around to everybody. Anyway, Christmas. And, you know, it's not that far. So to start thinking about it, especially in your world, is not a bad idea. All right, so we need something we can whip up quickly during the week.
1: Yes, so I have been making, it's a recipe that I've been making for years and years and years, and one that I kind of, last year when I was in Italy writing the cookbook, I kind of just did this to death, but I never got sick of it. And it's just a very, very simple spaghettini. So that is the thinner pasta than spaghetti. Why am I using that? Because it is thinner, so it cooks faster, so I can have dinner on the table much faster. So it's only got a 4 or 5 minute cook time. So it is really, really quick, but it's not
0: it's
1: as
0: fun
1: thin
0: to
1: as
0: eat
1: angel
0: the skinny
1: hair.
0: One, isn't it? Oh, angel, oh, angel hair. Yeah, that's really, that's for pastina. Is that for pastina? Angel
1: yes,
0: hair?
1: Yes.
0: Yeah, but the thin pasta is good. Yeah, I like it.
1: Yeah, I really like it. And I think it works really well with the tuna and cherry tomato with some garlic because you sort of get the tomato and the tuna, a little bit of the oil in the tuna can sort of coating every single strand. So to me, it gives a really good balance between having the pasta flavour and the bite of it and then having lots of those big flavours from your, you know, handful of fresh ingredients.
0: That's the way to go. Oh, I love it. I love it. So let's talk about preparing it first up, I guess. Well, you mentioned the ingredients. So what do we need? The thin pasta, well, the garlic and the cherry tomatoes?
1: Yeah. So if we're cooking for four people, let's say, the rule of thumb is 100 grams of dry pasta per person. So we're going to do 400 grams of spaghettini, which is like almost a whole packet. And if you're like me and you don't like having those few strands left in the box in the pantry, you'll just throw them in and it will be okay. Yeah.
0: And where do you get the spaghettini from? I think you said last time is there certain places to get the more authentic Italian pasta or you can just go to the supermarket and get the stuff?
1: You can just get it from the supermarket. So wherever is easy and accessible to you, you just get it where you see it. And if you don't like it or you prefer to have, you know, a thicker pasta like spaghetti or even like linguine or maybe a pappardelle or something, you can have that too. It's totally up to you, whatever you've got, you know, lying around in the pantry or what's available to you.
0: Are my brothers being snobby when they say that they go to somewhere special to get the pasta? I can't remember what they were saying now. There's something they go, I think they're just being snobs. So you can get it anywhere. Okay, so just get it anywhere.
1: You can.
0: Okay.
1: You can. If you want to be a pasta snob, that's okay. I can get behind that too because I definitely have my preferences. But, you know, there's no rules when it comes to making dinner on a weeknight, I think. And, you know, as long as you've got a few quality ingredients, it really doesn't matter because you've made it with a bit of love, you put in a bit of time and it's all delicious in the end. So once you get your pot of water on the stove, you've got that boiling. What I always recommend doing with pasta, which I think a lot of people make the mistake of, is whatever the packet says, so this goes for any variety of pasta, if it says it's a 10-minute cook time, you're going to cook it for 8 and drain it. If it's 5 minutes, you're going to cook it for 3 minutes, then drain it. And you're going to keep a cup of that pasta water aside. The reason that I recommend doing this is because the pasta continues cooking by the time you've drained it.
0: Right.
1: And we run the risk of basically having, you know, pasta that's overcooked, which I'm sure most people can't tell the difference. But, you know, like I said, if you're a pasta snob, that's okay.
0: Yeah,
1: I am
0: right.
1: A bit too. And I've grown up with Nonna, who has always cooked for me, and she refuses to serve overcooked pasta.
0: Yeah,
1: I really like pasta that's got a bite to it still. So undercook it by 2 minutes and keep a bit of that pasta water aside.
0: Now, did my mum say this right? I thought you were going to say this term.
1: Yeah.
0: Because just the other night, my mum was cooking for my son, who's 22, almost 23, and she said, oh, Hamish, got to tell your name, Hamish likes the pasta al dente. Al dente.
1: Yes.
0: Yeah, that's the thing.
1: Al dente, yes.
0: Yeah, okay,
1: that's the one.
0: Right, okay.
1: So it means to the bite. So basically when you chew on the piece of pasta, and if you actually look at the piece that you've bitten, there should be a little, if it's spaghetti, it should be a white dot in the middle of it. And that shows you that the inside is just not quite cooked yet, and that is the perfect texture. If it is completely soft and it just breaks apart, then it's overcooked.
0: Okay.
1: You can obviously eat it either way. Everybody has their little preference. So you've got your boiling water coming to temperature there. You're going to cook your pasta for 2 minutes less and keep your cup of water. In a fry pan, you're going to put a generous drizzle of extra virgin olive oil, and you'll add a teaspoon of garlic, or you can mince a clove or two, however many you like, what your household prefers.
0: Yep.
1: If I'm cooking for four people, I like to put four cloves.
0: Right.
1: So
0: now,
1: I'm
0: jumping in. I'm sorry. People tell me, you know what I heard the other day on the radio? Jarred garlic? Jarlic.
1: Jarlic.
0: Oh, yeah, okay. Oh, you have heard that. Yeah, jarlic.
1: I didn't want to say it because I'm like, I don't know if people know what that is. But yes, jarred garlic. So
0: jarlic,
1: you can use that if you've got it. If not, just do your cloves and you can chop them or you can mince them. Into the frying pan, maybe 30 seconds of the garlic cloves in with the olive oil. You do not want it to burn or get any colour on it because that's when it turns bitter.
0: Yep.
1: So 30 seconds just till you can smell it. Then you're going to tip either a punnet of cherry tomatoes into the pan or, because they're not quite in season yet, I've just been using a can of the cherry tomatoes. So you can actually get cherry tomatoes in the canned tomato aisle and it has tomato juice in with the cherry tomatoes and it works perfectly. So tip a tin of those in and then you've got a 400 or so gram tin of tuna, which you'll drain most of either the spring water, olive oil, whatever variety you get off.
0: I have to go olive oil. Who gets tuna with the brine?
1: Not me, but I know some people do.
0: Yeah, I guess so.
1: So tip that in. Put a pinch of salt, put as much black pepper as you like. Let that sort of simmer on a medium heat for, you know, the five minutes, however long that your pasta's cooking. It really doesn't need much time, especially if you're using tin tomatoes, just needs to heat through. And then if you've got some parsley or basil, you can throw that in. If you don't, you can leave it out.
0: Right.
1: Once your pasta is cooked, drain that off. Then you're going to tip the pasta back into the pan. So no water, just the spaghetti.
0: Right. Yeah. Okay.
1: Mix it all around with your tongs.
0: Right. Into the pan with the garlic and the tomatoes and stuff. Yep. Gotcha. Yep.
1: If it looks a bit dry, that's where that reserved pasta water that you kept a cup of is going to come in handy. So, you know, put a splash in.
0: Yep.
1: If you don't need it, you don't need it. It's fine. So mix that all around for about a minute to 90 seconds. Keep the pan moving. So keep swirling around the spaghetti with your tongs. And that's actually going to agitate some of the starch that's still left on the spaghetti, which will attract the sauce to cling to it. So it's a little but important step. Once you've done that, turn it off the heat, let it sit for another minute or so and serve. That's it.
0: There you go. Job
1: done. Very easy.
0: And you're a winner.
1: Job done.
0: Yeah. Okay. I know often the next question is what glass of wine or something you should have with it. I think we need to talk about what music we need to play with it. For some reason, I was thinking of Dean Martin. I can't actually get this from the system here, but a bit of
1: jazz.
0: Yeah. Yeah, that's right. On a weeknight, you're winding down after a busy day and you're enjoying something like
1: this.
0: Yes. Love it.
1: That sounds perfect.
0: Now, is this featured in your book or is this something that we can see on social media or is it something you've just, brought to us on the radio? Can we see this anywhere?
1: Well, look, this version, there is a version of it in my book for sure, but if you just Google Melanie Leonello Easy Tuna Spaghetti, or easy tuna pasta, it will come up. It's actually been shared online, so you'll be able to find it on, you know, the first or second click.
0: Do you prefer Melanie or Mel? I call you Mel.
1: Either or. Okay, I'm easy. Yeah.
0: But on social media, it's best to take either way. I guess you'll come up. It's clever enough. The AI will find you.
1: Yeah, yeah.
0: It knows everything about you.
1: Oh, yeah, now it will, yes.
0: You can't escape.
1: No.
0: So we'll get you on socials, which I know you're quite active on, which is all of us are, I guess. And we can find you online and get your book, yeah, or also follow these recipes. Thanks again, Mel. We love having you on the show. Thanks for being here during our food segment on Australia Overnight.
1: Thanks, Pat.
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0: Weekend edition of Australia Overnight. Welcome to Sunday, the 30th of August, as we take your calls across the nation, 133 693, and the text line 0477 693 693. John in Moorabbin. Hi, John.
14: Hi, I just wanted you to know I'm 77 years old and I didn't start riding until 2000 with a group called Impact Support Services. They've supported people with a mental illness, which I have. And I've written two books since and I'm on my third book.
0: Are you going to read one of the books for us this morning?
14: Well, I've already read one about
0: the Leviathan. Whole book?
14: No, no.
0: Oh, the poem from the... The poem from the Bible, from
14: Job. Leviathan. Yeah, that's
0: right.
14: It.
0: Well, you can read the whole book now. What's the name of the book?
14: It's called, the second book is called John's Rainbow of Poetry and Writings.
0: Right.
14: But while I was with Impact, I encouraged them to write a book.
0: Yeah.
14: And we all got together and put a book together called Rainbow Rhymes and Writings.
0: Yeah, nice.
14: Which is pretty dumb. But anyway, that was my idea for the title as well. Someone wanted to call it Anthology of Writing, but I thought, my God.
0: Gee, that sounds pretty serious.
14: Yeah.
0: All right, John, what do you got for us then?
14: Well, just let me get my glasses on, otherwise I won't be able to see what I'm looking at.
0: Okay. I thought you were going to...
14: How about Join the Men's Shed?
0: Join the Men's Shed. Is that what it's called?
14: Yep.
0: Okay, we've got a bit of music for you here, John. He thinks he's tapping away there just to set the scene. John in Moorabbin with his poem, Join the Men's Shed.
14: There's nothing on telly at all. Put on the radio and you can stand tall. At least with the radio you will get a song. Not that this will keep you very long. Why bother watching the telly? Feed your face and your belly. Or you could go to church and don't get left in the lurch. Take up a hobby, join a men's shed. On Thursday, they'll keep you well fed. A shed is the answer, I'm sure you must know. You will find one wherever you go. Victoria Men's Sheds, the best they can be. So why not come along so you can see they're here in the country and in the town. So get in the car and come on down. Well, this is the end of my story. Why not join up so you get the glory? I'm sure you will have a lot of fun other than basking in the sun. That's it.
0: John from Moorabbin.
14: Can I tell you the names of the other two books?
0: Sure, John.
14: The first one that I wrote was called John's Rainbow of Rhymes and Writings. This one's called the John's Rainbow of Poetry and Writings. And the third one's going to be called John's Rainbow of Poetry.

0: Australia overnight. Let's look at the weather for you around the nation today. In Broome, a sunny day and 31 degrees. In Perth, mostly sunny and 25 today for Perth. Right now it's 15. In Adelaide, a mostly sunny day and 19 degrees, currently 8 degrees. Melbourne, a partly cloudy day and 16 degrees today for Melbourne, currently sitting on 10. Hobart, mostly sunny and 18 today for Hobart, sitting right now, Hobart, is 13 degrees. Over to Canberra, some morning frost and a sunny day, down to 1 degree overnight, and then 21 degrees today for Canberra. Wollongong, sunny and 19. Sydney, mostly sunny and 21 degrees today. Currently it's 11. In Newcastle, mostly sunny and 21 degrees. Brisbane, partly cloudy, 25 degrees today for Brisbane. Right now it's 14. Townsville, a partly cloudy day, with a top of 27 degrees. And Darwin, a sunny day, 34. Alice Springs, a sunny day, 25 degrees. Now, some papers starting to come through as well. 133693 to join the conversation across the nation. We'd love to hear from you on that number, 133693. The Sunday Mail has arrived, and the front page, exclusive: bullied kids crying out for help as suicides in young women soar. Fight for our girls is the headline. The Sunday Mail, the Brisbane paper. The number of Queensland girls dying by suspected suicide is on track to double this year as experts sound the alarm on the bullying epidemic. From January 1 to June 30 this year, 11 girls under the age of 18 died, compared with 5 during the same period last year. Hundreds of this incident is happening to children, and they're turning to Kids Helpline. Victoria Boyd, whose 12-year-old daughter, who's pictured here, suffered this tragic end, said more needed to be done to help young Queenslanders struggling with their mental health. Front page of the Sunday Mail today in Brisbane. The Age is here too. The Sunday Age has arrived. Front pages. Albanese pivots to positivity. The nation and economy are struggling, right. But did you know Australia is one of the just 9 countries with a AAA credit rating? Prime Minister Anthony Albanese is finding a way to fight One Nation. And also we'll talk about the story, our political expert John Preston in very soon, chatting about, well, the by-election in WA at Secret Harbour, where One Nation, for the first time in history, have beaten Labor to win a lower house seat. So that's something significant that we'll look at. And also the war on crime. It seems like various politicians and political parties from state to federal this week are talking about the war on crime. What does it mean and how can we achieve it? John Preston talking politics in about an hour from now. Okay, also the Sunday Age front page here. Breakthrough trial on statins. Medication slashes heart attack risk for over 70s. Millions of older, healthy Australians could soon be advised to start taking statins after landmark research found the medication reduced the risk of heart attack and stroke by 30% in those aged over 70. Until now, the benefit of taking the cholesterol-reducing drugs for otherwise healthy adults over 75 has been unclear, with the result they had not been routinely prescribed as a preventative medicine for this cohort. But a world-first clinical trial led by Monash University found the medication significantly reduced the risk of major cardiovascular event in older adults who lived independently. There you go, front page of the Sunday Age. We'll keep an eye on all the papers as they arrive, and also not too far away, the update from the Australia Overnight Newsroom.
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3: Australia Overnight, Sunday morning edition, as we take your calls into the wee small hours on Sunday the 30th of August, 133693, news not too far away. Then we'll head to the UK. Ender Brady is a UK reporter. He's based in London, and also to Southern California. Rod Smith is in the US, so the UK and the US report not too far away. On this day, the 30th of August, having a birthday today, or born on this day, Fred McMurray was born in Illinois on this day, 1908. He passed away. He was 83 in 1991. The American actor, he starred in the long-running TV series My Three Sons, which began in 1960 and finally ended in 1971. Fred McMurray was born on this day, 1908. John Phillips, also born on this day, 1935. He died when he was 65 in 2001. He was born in South Carolina, John Phillips, the US singer and songwriter, founder of the vocal group The Mamas and Papas. He wrote their 60s hits, including Monday, Monday, California Dreaming, and Creek Alley. And there you go, John Phillips, born on this day in 1935. Mark Jacko Jackson, having a birthday today, born in Melbourne, Victoria on this day in 1959. He's 67 today. The Aussie rules footballer turned entertainer after playing for Melbourne, Geelong and St Kilda and Richmond. In the seconds, he played for those footy clubs. He found greater fame in TV commercials for Energizer batteries. Do you remember that? And playing Jetto in the US TV series The Highwayman in 1988. Jacko's having a birthday today. Mark Jackson is 67 today. Also having a birthday is Cameron Diaz, born on Long Island, California, 1972. She's 54 today, Cameron Diaz, the US actress appearing in Will Gluck's 2014 film adaptation of Annie. Diaz confirmed that she was formally retiring from acting. In 2022, she came out of retirement and appeared in the Netflix film Back in Action, and she's been in other great movies like Charlie's Angels and also The Other Woman. And there you go, Cameron Diaz, who married Benji Madden at her hometown in California in 2015. So 54 today, Cameron Diaz. Andy Roddick having a birthday today, the US tennis player. He won the 2003 US Open with the men's final. Roddick is 44, take 10 years off, 44 today for Andy Roddick. Eamon Sullivan was born in Perth, WA on this day, the Australian sprint swimmer. Eamon Sullivan is 41 today. He's a three-time Olympic medalist and the former world record holder in those two events. He's 41 today. Liesl Jones is also 41, the Aussie swimmer. At 15, she was a participant in the 2000 Summer Olympics. You'll remember Liesl Jones was born in Katherine, Northern Territory on this day in 1985. 41 today for Liesl Jones. Some events on this day. Melbourne was settled by a party of free settlers from Van Diemen's Land on this day, 1835. Also, Donald Duck appeared for the first time in a comic strip on this day back in 1936. And there you go, some events and some famous birthdays, including today having a birthday is Linda Bull, born in Melbourne, Victoria on this day in 1967. Linda Bull is 59 today, the Aussie singer. Linda and her older sister Vicar have made number one songs together, but you might remember Vicar and Linda Bull with the Black Sorrows on this great song, Chained to the Wheel. Happy birthday, Linda Bull, who's 59 today.

0: Political satire returns to the Canberra Theatre with Jonathan Biggins delivering his finest work in The Gospel According to Paul. 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
7: As we hit the news, not too far away, the UK report with Enda Brady. We've got all the bits and pieces from Enda, haven't we, Ethan? You've seen his little talky bits. And also after Enda, the US report with Rod Smith in Southern California, San Diego. Has Rodney sent his stuff too? Not yet. Where is he? Just teasing. Rod will be okay. I'm sure he's a little bit further away. And also we've got UK report with Enda Brady. That's all coming up right here, the Sunday morning edition of Australia Overnight. And you know what? I'm thinking it's news time about now.
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10: Hello, I'm Brian Wilson. An Australian crisis response team has touched down in Kathmandu as the search continues for missing Australians. Nelson Scott is there.
11: Over 600 people have died while 3,000 are still missing after an avalanche of water and mud wreaked havoc along the border of Nepal and Tibet. Four Australian crisis response staff have touched down here in Kathmandu to assist with management and recovery efforts. Their arrival comes ahead of a $5 million federal government aid package, which is expected in Nepal soon. 41 Australians remain missing, with their relatives coming here to look for them in increasing numbers. Nepal says it will need over $4 billion US dollars to rebuild affected regions following the destruction of entire towns, bridges and communications networks. Nelson Scott, Kathmandu.
10: Cara Severino has become the first Australian missing after the Nepalese floods to be found safe. The 26-year-old hiker had been unaccounted for until she contacted her parents earlier this week. Australian officials met Miss Severino in a remote trekking route on Saturday and are now transferring her back to safety. Australia's ambassador to Nepal, Simon Ertz, says, whilst he's happy about the development, we could still see more missing Aussies.
12: There's some very bad case scenarios as to why people can't be contacted. And then there's some very simple things like mobile phone, out of mobile phone service. So for that reason, it's hard to categorically say that the numbers now have peaked.
10: Pauline Hanson's One Nation has received a massive swing, claiming victory in WA's Secret Harbour by-election. More than 50% of the votes in the traditional Labor seat were pre-poll. One Nation leader Pauline Hanson telling News 24 the major parties haven't been paying attention to the everyday pressures felt by the electorate.
13: The people are hurting, cost of living, everything. They're worried about the future, whether their kids can own a home. The cost of groceries has gone up, plus your insurance, everything has gone up. So people can't afford it anymore.
10: Energy Minister Chris Bowen insists data centres will not add 1 cent to household power bills, provided they stick with the Albanese government's plan. The federal government wants to force AI data centres to generate their own renewable energy to take extra pressure off the energy grid. And briefly, first home buyers are getting older. People over the age of 40 are accounting for nearly 1 in 5 first home buyer applications. And the governor of Tennessee in the US is backing plans to rename Nashville Airport after the late performer Dolly Parton.
14: For Canberra's best coverage of the NRL, join the Continuous Call team every Saturday and Sunday from 1 p.m. Now a sports update on 2CC.
10: The Sydney Roosters' title hopes have taken a big dent. Sam Walker suffering a potentially serious ankle injury as the Roosters were hammered 26-12 by the Dolphins at Allianz Stadium. The Dolphins conceded the first try but broke the game open with the next 5. The visitors move into 3rd on the ladder. In the other games, the North Queensland Cowboys secured a final spot after defeating West Tigers 24-10, while Souths downed the Gold Coast. In the AFL, Carlton lived up to its Cinderella reputation with a 19-point win over Melbourne. The Blues started slow but took command after the main break. They'll now take on Geelong in the elimination final. And 40,000 people will pound the pavement in the 42-kilometre Sydney Marathon.
6: 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Canberra's cold, your house doesn't have to be.
15: A low of 1 this morning, chance of fog and frost, then a sunny day with a top of 21 degrees. More frost and fog to start the week on Monday, a sunny afternoon and a top of 21. Sunny with light winds on Tuesday, a max of 20 degrees, then partly cloudy and a possible shower on Wednesday, most likely in the morning, with a top of 20 degrees.
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0: It's the Sunday morning edition of Australia Overnight as we head to the UK now to have a word to our UK reporter, Enda Brady, joins us back on the line. Hi there, Enda.
1: Good morning, Pat. Thanks for having me.
0: Absolute pleasure.

0: presenter Ellen DeGeneres. She has relocated to that area. There's a lot of money in the Cotswolds. Gary Barlow from Take That, the singer, David and Victoria Beckham, they live in the Cotswolds. So it will be the kind of set or clique of people that you could imagine Harry and Meghan would fit in with. But everyone's just wondering, why have they come home? We're being told it's all about the education of the children and that school starts next week.
1: Yeah, why have they come home? I mean, I've seen the news stories and I thought, oh, for some reason I thought it might be a visit or, you know, Harry and Meghan have just come to say g'day. But they're moving. They've got the truck with all the gear in there to move there. And as you say, they're saying for the children. Do you think Harry had to talk Meghan into it, or whose idea was it, do you think, to come home?
0: I do wonder, look, there's talk that she's going to resume her acting career. Netflix, if anyone has watched The Gentlemen, Series 2 is coming out soon, and Series 3 should be starting production early next year. And it's all about aristocrats. It's a drama, basically. Guy Ritchie is the director. And there was a lot of speculation in the paper saying that Meghan has been offered a major part in the next series of The Gentlemen. It's brilliant. I really enjoy it. I mean, it's trashy TV, but it's good fun. You know, her profile is very high. I'm sure directors like Guy Ritchie would like to work with her. But they need to kind of make this work, because the 6 years in America, I don't think it has worked out to the extent they wanted it to work out. And surely Harry would have always known about education and the kids and, yep, you know, where he wanted them to be. So it's a strange move. And, of course, the royal family will be wondering just kind of how much of a problem this is going to cause them if he starts kind of dropping family secrets as he has done previously.
1: Yes. When are we moving to the Cotswolds? So do you look at the real estate there, maybe, you know?
0: Well, I live near the Cotswolds, so you'd be very welcome, Pat. Anytime, I'll happily show you around. Look, there's some great pubs. On a good day, when the weather's decent, it's a wonderful part of the world. What really makes me laugh is the busloads of Japanese and Chinese tourists who descend upon one or two little villages. Bybury and a place called Chipping Camden, they are absolutely rammed with foreign tourists every single day. You would not want to be living in those two villages, because you pull your curtains and there's tourists taking pictures of your house.
1: Yes, you see it on social media, the buses, more in the US.
0: Yeah.
1: There's Al Pacino and everybody's like, you know, flashing their cameras and waving at him as he walks by. A week of violence in Middlesbrough. We've got joyriders killing themselves and two police officers. Tell me about this story.
0: Well, this was just a shocking story, and there have been several incidents since. So what happened was, Middlesbrough is a town in the northeast of England. The motorway that goes past it, it's a dual carriageway, the A66. There had been a police pursuit which got abandoned because this Volkswagen Passat started driving the wrong way down the dual carriageway to get away from police. Now, driving along normally was a marked police vehicle, PC Matthew Blades and his colleague PC Tom Clough. They were both killed, head-on collision with this joyriding vehicle, a Volkswagen Passat. Three 15-year-old boys in there and two 23-year-old men. Four of the five had police convictions. They were driving the wrong way on the road at great speed, very dangerously, and they've crashed into the police officers and killed them. So, seven fatalities. Within 12 hours, police had made 12 arrests connected to organised crime, linked to this terrible crash. Then what happened was, there was a vigil. One of the families of these young men who killed the police officers decided to have a vigil in a park for their young guy who they were grieving for. Mm-hmm. They let off balloons, flares. It got completely out of hand. Some terrible driving, vehicles set on fire. Oh. And then the next night, there was a house fire in Middlesbrough, which police have not ruled out being linked to organised crime, in which a 34-year-old woman and her 7-year-old niece both died in the fire. And the criminality we've seen in Middlesbrough this week has just been absolutely shocking.
1: Oh, it's out of control. Is it a region that has high crime?
0: Very good question, Pat. Yes. It turns out, I didn't know this,

0: The northeast, that Cleveland police force area, has the highest regional crime rate outside of London. So take the capital city away, and Middlesbrough is a crime hotspot. And I think a lot of local people are very, very concerned and are pointing out that this is their lived experience now that has hit the national media here, and everyone's reading about it and finding out. But there seems to be a huge problem with organised crime in and around the town of Middlesbrough.
1: UK report, Enda Brady on the line here at Australia Overnight. And Andy Burnham has visited Ukraine.
0: Yes, he has. So it was the 35th anniversary of Ukrainian independence from the Soviet Union, the old USSR, this week. Burnham had not been abroad as Prime Minister yet, so this was significant. His first foreign trip as Prime Minister was to go to Kyiv to shake hands with President Zelensky, who he had met previously when Zelensky came here a couple of weeks ago. And it's very interesting. Burnham brought with him a gift, and that gift is a blueprint for missile production, a UK French effort, but some of the components are British, and Andy Burnham handed over the blueprint for those UK components, which means the Ukrainians will be able to start building these long-range Storm Shadow missiles on Ukrainian soil and use them to attack Russia. Now, the Russians immediately issued a statement accusing the UK of throwing fuel on the fire, and Burnham shot back very quickly, and he said, "Who started the fire? That's the question we need to ask." That was what he said to the Russians.
1: And the relationship with Ukraine was part of his message when he started as PM. There was a few little things, a few big things that he spoke about. Would that be right? Also, the relationship with Ukraine and supporting them with this war against Russia?
0: Absolutely. It's the bedrock of British foreign policy right now, because I think we are into a very dangerous period in Europe. Putin is expanding. He's aggressive. A lot of people feel he's dangerous. And we're seeing him push and test and just kind of like push at the borders of NATO to see what would NATO do. And the UK is going to continue backing Ukraine, as is France, as is Germany. The Trump administration, we don't know what they're doing from one day to the next. So I think it's vital that the UK supports Ukraine. But that was a big test this week for Andy Burnham, and I feel he spoke very well.
1: Yes. Germany has spent $20 billion on missile defence. We'll take a break. This is after the break. And TV footy star facing bankruptcy when we continue with our UK report after this.
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1: Your calls all morning, all night, all across the nation here on Australia Overnight Sunday morning. UK reporter Enda Brady is with us. So Germany to spend $20 billion on missile defence. Tell us about this story, Enda.
0: So this is worth marking, actually, Pat. Look, we spoke previously just now about Putin and Russia and what's going on in Europe right now. Donald Trump's America has been telling European countries to up their spending on defence, that American tax dollars just no more will be going towards European defence, and to sort ourselves out. The Germans have a plan. It is huge money. And it's four parts. There's four parts to the plan. And the first part will be ultimately starting early 2027. And it will be the mass production of long-range weapons that can cause a lot of devastation. $20 billion Australian dollars is the price of the project. And the message is simple. You know, Vladimir Putin, do not think of doing anything to Germany, because we will have these capabilities and we will be able to strike 2,500-3,000 kilometres away, deep inside Russia. So the Germans are, for want of a better phrase, tooling up and muscling up and making it clear to Putin's Russia, don't even think about doing anything.
1: I guess it's the way of the world. It's sad that $20 billion will have to be spent on these sorts of weapons, these long-range missiles, but when you've got somebody as volatile as Putin nearby, it just seems like a necessary thing, I guess, as you say. The message is there. Don't even, you know, let it cross your mind, because there'll be trouble.
0: Yes, and I think the Germans are really ramping up their spending, Poland as well. And look, the history of these countries, you know, eyebrows might be risen a little bit, perhaps. Yes. You know, Germany, their military on the march and money being pumped in. But I think a lot of people in Europe feel it is right to be prudent. Hopefully, these weapons are never needed.
1: The TV footy star facing a bankruptcy petition. What's this one?
0: So this is a big tax bill we learn of this week. Jamie Carragher is very famous here. Played for Liverpool for about 17 seasons, played for England, won the Champions League with Liverpool, was a brilliant defender. But for over a decade now since retiring, he has been the face and voice of Premier League football on Sky Sports. And I know Jamie, I used to work with him, I've spent a lot of time around him. He's a really good guy. What we learned this week is HMRC, the taxman, have an outstanding bill, they say, of $1.6 million Australian dollars, which has not been settled up, and they are now petitioning for bankruptcy against him. Now, he clearly has extraordinary wealth. You don't play 17 seasons in the Premier League with Liverpool and end up skint. His people are saying that it's an oversight, it will be fixed up very, very quickly, and there's nothing to see here. But the taxman wants his money, and it's $1.6 million Australian dollars. But the fact that they were petitioning for bankruptcy against him this week means he's made the papers. He's back on air today, actually. I've just been watching Liverpool playing out a 2-2 draw against Nottingham Forest. So I'm sure it will be sorted out very quickly. But it just staggers me that it gets to that stage. You know, I've got an accountant, and I haven't got a fraction of what Jamie Carragher has. We all, you know, you just kind of... You ultimately know that the tax man is not going to go away.
1: Yeah.
0: The tax bill needs to be paid, and you're up against an opponent who will not quit. So
1: well, that's right.
0: Sort it out.
1: Yeah, it's as you say that. Yeah, accountants are good ones are supposed to sort of warn you that it's happening down the road, or no surprises. There's nothing worse than sort of getting the surprise of the tax bill. But I don't think this was a surprise. It sort of got to this point. But as you say, he'll just sort of hand over the wallet and say, "There you go, $1.6 million, all fixed. Sorry about that. Yeah. Let's move on," type thing.
0: Yeah, I mean, at his peak at Liverpool, he would have been earning easily $100,000 a week, and he was there 17 years. So do the sums. You know, deep pockets. He's a good guy. He's a good guy, but yeah. I just think something has gone amiss with the communications or the paperwork this week, and the tax man, let it be known.
1: There you go. And he's made the papers, as you say. Good on you, Ender. Thank you, mate. It's always great having you on. Thank you.
0: Have a lovely week, Pat, and thanks for having me.
1: And Brady, every Sunday morning, the UK report here at Australia Overnight. Now, the text line is 0477 693 693, text messages and the phone number 133 693. Soon, Rod Smith and the US report. Text coming through. Jerry says, "Hi, Pat, have you sent an ambulance to Terry Barnes Place?" Referring to the by-election in WA, I'm sure. Well, John Preston, our Sunday morning political commentator, will join us soon. And that's the top of the list. The victory of One Nation in Western Australia, a hardcore or a traditional ALP seat, now been lost to One Nation. History-making move in WA. What does it mean? And what's going to happen next?
10: Please explain.
1: Yeah, there she is there. And and I think John Preston, well, he'll tell us more. He'll be here in the studio, live in the studio, our Sunday morning political man. And he was on the plane. And can you believe that Pauline Hanson was on the same plane? You sent
10: Please
1: me a photo.
10: Explain.
1: So she's not in WA. She's in Melbourne. What's happening? He'll tell us all when he joins us in about 30 minutes from now. Also, this text message here: before you praise the victory in Secret Harbour by-election in WA, you might want to do some homework on his UK days. It's a hell of a resume, says this text. Okay, we will. What's his name? Here it is here. Rod Caddies, the representative for One Nation in WA. Pat, you had a question in the quiz regarding a murder of crows. What do you call two crows and attempted murder, says Jerry. Ha ha. Crow, thank you. Maggie says, Crows Collective, murder. Same thing from the quiz. But my almighty Adelaide Crows, the pride of South Australia, says Maggie. Thank you. Who else? Cameron. Anti-inflammatory. Oh, that was when we spoke health. Okay, so text messages coming through. 0477 693 693 is the text line. And we'll cross to the US and speak to Rod Smith after this.
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0: Okay, Sunday morning edition of Australia Overnight. We're heading to the US now, and here he is, Rod Smith's in San Diego. Hi, Rod.
1: Very good morning to you, Pat, on this lovely, you'd have to call it a gorgeous day, but a lot of people don't like the heat too much. Currently it's 29 and it's reached the top, but like they say, it feels like it's 32.
0: Oh, right.
1: But
0: yeah, 29 feels like 32.
1: At the moment. That's good.
0: That's right. You got some nice warm weather. Now, tell me about this, the Burning Man. That's some sort of festival or something. Tell me about this one, the Burning Man thing.
1: It is. Look, a lot of people look forward to it every year. It's an annual temporary city, and it's called Black Rock City there, Pat. It's in the desert of Nevada. About 75,000 people attend it every year, and it starts tomorrow. That's right, Sunday the 30th of August, and runs to the 7th of September. Now, it focuses on community, art, self-expression, and it attracts engineers, developers, entrepreneurs, artists, musicians, and travelers from all around the world. And I'm sure there's going to be some Aussies there too. There usually is. We kind of filter in everywhere, don't we? But
0: we sure do.
1: Look, nearly everything relies right there at Burning Man in gifting there, Pat. Now, people give stuff away. Does it sound up? It's like your alley, you know? What do you think? Do you think you'd go to it?
0: I think I will. I have heard about it. Yeah, I think so. I can still handle a music festival there, Rod. Even at my age, I get there a bit of a boogie.
1: It's not a music festival there, Pat.
0: Sorry. I had Preston walk in. He distracted me. I'll blame him. What is it?
1: You must bring all your own food and water,
0: right. Okay.
1: And also shelter,
0: right,
1: to survive in the harsh desert conditions. Now, many dress in outlandish outfits, right, with others, you know, they dress for the desert conditions, of course.
0: Yeah, there's no music. What are they going in the desert for? Just to hang out?
1: Kind of. But look, the week-long event culminates in the ritual burning of a giant wooden effigy, the ceremonial temple.
0: No,
1: but look, there will be, when I was there one year, you had some great music happen.
0: Right.
1: So look, the thing is, it's a lot of arty stuff,
0: yeah,
1: and everything like that.
0: Gotcha.
1: Diehards will be there. Look, the city, this is how big the city is there, Pat. 3.2 kilometres from one side to the other.
0: Right.
1: And the only way to get around, you can't drive your car anymore once you get there.
0: Yeah.
1: Only way to get around
0: on a bike.
1: Is walk.
0: I walk.
1: Or on a bike.
0: Yeah.
1: That is correct. And look, what happens is that, you know, you might be riding along and there might be some people there in front of where they are staying.
0: With their tent.
1: And they give stuff out. They give food.
0: Right,
1: booze.
0: It's like a little community where we're sort of living like we're all sort of together, friendly, we're sharing stuff, we're in the desert, and we're pretending like it's just a utopia. That's what it is.
1: Exactly. That's what you'd have to call it. Look, famous people that have attended over the years there, Pat.
0: Right.
1: Like
0: Rod Smith.
1: Jeff Bezos, Elon Musk, Mark Zuckerberg.
0: All these rich dudes. Yeah, okay.
1: Katy Perry.
0: And one that goes...
1: Every year there, Pat, is Paris Hilton. Now, over the last couple of years, the rain has kind of brought it to a standstill because once the desert kind of dust, it turns into mud. You can't even drive in it. That's where I remember it from.
0: Last year, when it got stuck there because it rained and it was all muddy.
1: Exactly.
0: Yeah, well,
1: and tickets. How much would you pay to go to this?
0: You couldn't pay me to go. I don't know. $250?
1: $550 to $3,000 a ticket. So,
0: John Preston can afford it, so I'll ask him for the money.
1: There you go. But look, the thing is, if it rains again, I think they're going to lose a lot more people than they have done over the last couple of years there, Pat.
0: I don't know what Paris Hilton's going to feel about it. The US report with Rod Smith on Australia Overnight and housework in a different way. What about this one?
1: How about having a robot do your housework? Well, it's happening right now. They're cleaning houses in San Francisco there, Pat. $30 an hour. Sounds good, doesn't it?
0: Oh, I guess so. Yeah, well, there you are. Robots are now doing that as well.
1: Well, mopping floors, you know, tidying rooms and cleaning some kitchens, even making the beds, plus some vacuuming. They are doing the work. I've seen video of it, and you kind of go, wow, how are they doing that? Well, guess what, Pat? The robots are remotely controlled by a human operator.
0: Oh, right.
1: That's
0: okay.
1: Right.
0: Oh, so they sit back at home base doing it. Oh, that's interesting.
1: Yeah, so they're not totally kind of automated.
0: Autonomous, yeah, understood.
1: Yeah, look, the thing is, it's early days, and that's why I think the robots have got to get in there and do what they need to do.
0: But it saves them going to the venue, I'm guessing. They're sitting back there like playing a computer game and doing it all with a robot remotely.
1: But it's still costing the company more than $30.
0: Yeah,
1: so
0: yeah, gotcha.
1: $30 is a real good price to do that. But look, some people have said, oh, that's too slow. Others have said, no, I'll do it myself. So there you go. If you want the robot to do your housework, go ahead. But I'm sure it's going to, you know, kind of filter on through life, and in the next year we'll see more of that happening.
0: My advertorial days on the TV a long time ago, we used to sell the little Roomba. I think it was called a Roomba. It was like a little vacuum cleaner that would do it. It was a little machine that would go around and vacuum the floor.
1: That's right,
0: so there you go. Remember that?
1: Didn't that company go out of business?
0: Maybe, yeah, maybe.
1: Not
0: that's
1: long
0: right.
1: Ago.
0: It was my ads. Amazing icons of the entertainment industry that have passed away this week, including Dolly.
1: That's right. Well, Dolly, gee, everyone knew Dolly, didn't they? But she passed away on Tuesday. She was 80 and said she, you know, was having a health battle. We really didn't know what it was. And it turned out it was like a turbo cancer. And, you know, all the fans were shocked, weren't they? All of a sudden, Dolly's gone.
0: Yeah.
1: Wow. You know, like, you know, she was extraordinary, wasn't she?
0: She was.
1: Did a lot of stuff.
0: Yeah,
1: you
0: but
1: know,
0: Rod,
1: superstar.
0: You told us last week that she was unwell. You might remember that you were one of the first ones to say that, well, it was sort of up and down. We heard occasionally... she was, but you mentioned it last week as well. So, yes.
1: That's right. Yep. I mentioned it, Pat, and there you go. She's gone. But, you know, like she had a finger in a lot of pies, you know, with her entertainment park, theme park, you know, and she was in philanthropy, you know, like a lot of stuff. But one thing that a lot of people don't really realize what she did, she was a producer, executive producer of a very different TV series. Didn't get a credit for it. Because it was her own production company, Buffy the Vampire Slayer, with Sarah Michelle Gellar, would you believe?
0: Right.
1: She did that, and you kind of go, wow. She really helped out doing a lot of stuff.
0: Yeah, but her production company. Yeah, she was very entrepreneurial. I like the fact that she was...
1: Exactly, but the thing is, Pat, one entertainer that passed away on the same day, later that afternoon, was the man himself, Mr. Tim Curry. He died at the same age. That's right, he was 80. Look, I would call him an entertainment icon also there, Pat, because his career spanned six decades, and he was on Broadway and in animation, small screen, also on the large screen. He was one kind of, I'd say, when he was on Broadway, his portrayal as King Arthur in the musical of Monty Python's Spam-A-Lot. That was like Monty Python, Holy Grail, on stage. And I thought, gee, I'd like to go to that when it came out, but it kind of never went to Australia. Also, he was on the big screen, McHale's Navy, the movie, Charlie's Angels, the movie, even The Three Musketeers. How about The Hunt for Red October? He was in that and played a very good part. But not long ago, a little while ago, he was Pennywise in It, and also Clue, Home Alone, and also one that really stands out. I don't know what I gave Ethan a bit of a soundbite. Whether if he can play it, that'd be great. He really stands out as the mad scientist. He was a mad scientist in the iconic role as Dr. Frankenfurter in Rocky Horror Picture Show.
0: Wonderful.
1: Remember that?
0: Yeah, to listen.
2: To interfere with their celebrations.
3: This isn't the Junior Chamber of Commerce, Brad.
2: They're probably foreigners with ways different than our own. They may do some more folk dancing.
3: Look, I'm cold, I'm wet, and I'm just plain scared.
2: I'm here with nothing to worry about.

0: Christmas more. We could take in an old Steve Reeves movie.
1: How good's that, hey? Tim Curry is, in Rocky Horror Picture Show, and what a talented performer.
2: That came out, but the thing is, Pat, that came out in 1975, and it was a complete flop in 1975.
1: Is that right?
2: Would you believe the first showing, only 20 people turned up to see it.
1: 20?
2: And Tim Curry couldn't believe it. That really shocked him. But guess what? The diehards kept it alive over 5 decades there, Pat. Now it is a cult movie, isn't it? Also, it did spawn a hit. What was that? It was a hit called...
1: Oh, well, it wasn't that one that we just heard, was it? From the movie, the Rocky Horror Picture Show? Give me a hint. What was it start
2: Time
1: with?
2: Warp.
1: Oh, Time Warp.
2: Let's do the Time Warp.
1: Yeah.
2: That was a great song when it came out.
1: That's it.
2: Yeah.
1: Love it. Oh, here we go. Just a little burst.
3: Takes its toll.
1: Yeah, good song.
3: But listen closely.
4: Not for very much longer.
3: I've got to.

0: go, the Time Warp. I guess it was a little bit out there when it was released. Do you think that's why, you know, it didn't really start to hit with an audience earlier on? It was a bit sort of quirky, a bit different, and people just couldn't get their head around it there, Rod.
1: Yeah, look, I think that's what happened. I think it was a little bit before its time,
0: in
1: a way, because, you know, and people just, like you said, couldn't get their head around it. But then it just slowly started to take off, and unbelievable. But look, what a talent Mr. Tim Curry was. Just
0: absolutely
1: unbelievable.
0: Absolutely. Alrighty, it's National Lemon Juice Day. What's this one?
1: It's time to really look at the little yellow citrus juice.
0: Yeah.
1: Would you call it a fruit? It's called a fruit, isn't it?
0: Yeah. Oh, yeah.
1: Of course it is.
0: For sure.
1: Yeah. And look, it's time to get up there and get the citrus juice out, use it for cooking, drinks, and also cleaning. But, Pat, it's also International Day against nuclear tests, raising awareness and educating, you know, everyone about the harmful effects of nuclear testing. Okay. And haven't we kind of brought an end to that? We kind of...
0: There's
1: put it
0: still
1: out
0: plenty
1: there,
0: of that testing going on. I guess we're just talking about the horrors of war and purchasing defence equipment in Europe. So it all still goes on. But there you are, National Lemon Juice Day, and also testing nuclear weapons day, or stopping doing that. What about this new study on fasting? This is interesting.
1: Fasting, yeah, intermittent fasting. Now, a lot of people are a little bit kind of, they stand back and they kind of go, I don't know. Well, new tests and a new study has really brought this to the fore there, Pat, because, you know, losing weight may involve, you know, rewiring the gut and the brain at the same time. And in this study of obese adults, fasting style led to significant weight loss, healthier metabolic markers, and notable shifts in gut bacteria. So, you know, it's a really good way and a good thing to look at because it's only intermittent fasting. It's not fasting for a week or whatever like that. It only might be a one or two. It could be a day.
0: Yep.
1: It could be anything like that.
0: Yep.
1: Because more than a billion people worldwide now have obesity. And really, people have got to look at it. You've got to look at losing weight sometime because don't forget, you know, you can get conditions of, the risk of cardiovascular disease, diabetes, and many other health conditions. So something to look at there, Pat.
0: For sure.
1: You're wanting to lose weight.
0: Mm, it's a different way of thinking about your diet and your health. So it's not what you eat, or not only what you eat, it's when you eat, as you say, with the fasting. So people are starting to adopt maybe in the morning, not having breakfast till sort of midday, maybe finishing having dinner at about 4 or 5 in the afternoon, and then they sort of go through that sort of period. They go to bed, so you're sleeping for 8 hours. Then you're not eating to midday, and you're fasting for about 14 to 16 hours, and they say that's sort of, it might be repairing your gut health and these sorts of things. So, and an easy way to sort of lower the calories as well there, Rod. So that's another thing. Because you're eating in these eating windows, these periods of time, you're not eating as much food. So anyway, it's interesting. Yeah, fasting is a real thing now. The intermittent fasting, as you say, has become a real thing.
1: It's great to see people are starting to look into it a lot more, you know, like instead of, you know, being kind of stand backy in a way, you know, like now they're doing a lot more studies. So a lot of things are out there. The info's out there for a lot of people so they can really get into it.
0: Yeah. I think we sort of were trained in a way now to graze and eat. I think if you think back about when we were young, we did fast between meals, didn't we? We sort of ate a meal and we stopped and then we ate again and we stopped. But now I guess there's food everywhere. We just continue to eat all day. There you go. I haven't been hungry for 10 years. Alrighty, we're going to take a break and come back with On This Day in Music with Rod Smith. The US Report continues after this.
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0: Weekend's Australia Overnight. Great to have your company. I'm Pat Panetta and Ethan's in the booth. And our US reporter is Rod Smith. Now, Rod, now today's Sunday, the 30th of August, but in the US it's Saturday the 29th. So tell me about On This Day in Music in the US.
1: On this day in music there, Pat, 1984, U2 kicked off their Unforgettable Fire tour, and they kicked it off in New Zealand and also in Australia. What a great day that was. 1990 there, Pat. Elton John checked into a rehab centre to receive treatment for bulimia, alcoholism and also drugs. 1999, Lou Bega. He had a number one in the UK, and it was also number one in Australia with Mambo Number 5. I'm sure you remember that one. And in 2006, the Beatles' Sgt. Pepper's Lonely Hearts Club Band album was number one. That's right. It was voted number one album of all time in the UK. But 1970... Yeah, Edwin Starr, his hit was War, and it started a three-week run at number one in the US and number three in the UK, but only made it to 37 in Australia. But in 1974 there, Pat, George McRae was number one in Australia with Rock Your Baby, a song written by Harry Casey, the main man from Casey and the Sunshine Band.
0: There we go. Hear it. We'll play it now on Australia Overnight. Thank you, Rod. We appreciate it, mate. Good work again.
1: Thanks, Pat.
0: Rod Smith, US reporter. And here it is, George McRae and Rock Your Baby.

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7: Heading to news, and after news, John Preston, our Sunday morning political expert, joins us in the studio taking calls live. John, we'll have you live taking calls on 133693. He's behind the mic, he's got the headset on. It's good to see you, John. I hear your voice and now I'm seeing your face. So it's great to have you here in the studio. 133693 with John Preston. We'll be talking about that historic win for One Nation. Won't we, John, in WA with Secret Harbour? That's at the top of the list. That's
8: that,
7: a big one.
8: Yep. Secret Harbour was no safe harbour.
7: No, that's right. It's quite significant, so we'll discuss that and take your calls. Also, the war on crime. What does that mean exactly? We're going to find out with John Preston.
8: You've got to have a war on crime. There's an election on.
7: So various politicians and, of course, political parties talking about the war on crime this week. We'll cover that and your calls. 133693 if you want to phone now for John Preston. And what's cigarettes down? That's the tax on cigarettes. Are we talking about that too, Johnny?
8: Yeah, well, normally it's cigs up, but it looks like it's going to be cigs down.
7: I see. Gotcha. Okay, all that and more when we talk Sunday morning politics after news with John Preston. And your calls is in the studio. 133693. Here's the news.

0: 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Keep your home warm with Rinnai Heating from the Energy People, Fishwick.
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2: Hello, I'm Brian Wilson. Australian Foreign Minister Penny Wong has taken to social media to confirm she's spoken with missing Australian Cara Severino in Nepal. 26-year-old Miss Severino was in Nepal's northern area and lost contact with her family back in Australia. In a phone call with Minister Wong, the Aussie traveller confirmed she's safe and well. Meanwhile, four Australian rapid response crews have arrived in Nepal as the number of Australians missing in the landslide disaster rises to 41. More than 600 people have been confirmed dead and an estimated 3,000 are missing after a wall of mud and water tore through the Nepal-Tibet border on Wednesday. Australian Craig Demillion is inside the disaster area. The former firefighter telling Nine News he's been using his drones and equipment to help.
3: They have drones, satellite communications and rope rescue gear. It's just, it's huge. I can't really put into words this the water line and just to see how much devastation there is, really.
2: Around Australia, vigils have been held as families and friends of those Australians yet to be located hope for positive news. Arti Raval's husband was at the border between Tibet and Nepal as part of a pilgrimage tour. Fighting back tears, she said she hasn't been able to make contact.
4: The last picture information we have, they were walking around that cliff area. This is the first time, actually the first time ever, his solo trip with his friends. He has never gone out of the house without the family.
2: One Nation has claimed victory, posting a massive gain in the by-election for the seat of Secret Harbour, south of Perth. The One Nation candidate, Luke Hurtigan, says the criticism the party faced in the campaign didn't matter.
5: They came with the big labour machine, they came with their scare tactics, they came with their hecklers on the polling booths, and we marched right through it.
2: Party leader Pauline Hanson says the huge swing demonstrates that there's no such thing as a safe seat anymore. Labour is yet to formally concede. Australian Antarctic staff based on Macquarie Island are being temporarily evacuated amid concerns about the impact of bird flu. The island is currently free of the virus, but authorities are worried that the workers could be exposed to significant psychological risks in the event of mass wildlife deaths. And overseas, US President Donald Trump has announced that he'll take control of 65 billion barrels of Venezuelan oil in what he describes as the biggest deal in history.
6: For Canberra's best coverage of the NRL, join the Continuous Call team every Saturday and Sunday from 1 p.m. Now a sports update on 2CC.
2: Carlton young gun Jagger Smith stepped up to deliver two goals in the Blues' 19-point win over the Melbourne Demons. Carlton will now face Geelong in an elimination final. The AFLW Grand Final will be played in a primetime Friday night time slot on November 27. In the AFLW action, North Melbourne were too strong for the Bulldogs. Adelaide defeated West Coast and Sydney down St Kilda. In the NRL, Sydney were too strong for the Gold Coast Titans. The Dolphins overcame the Roosters, and North Queensland were too strong for the West Tigers. Meanwhile, the Panthers sit on top of the NRL ladder after their 24-10 win over the Bulldogs. And Bentley, one of the most popular cars in the Bathurst 12-hour history, will return to Mount Panorama in February.
1: 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Canberra's cold, your house doesn't have to be.
7: A low of 1 this morning, chance of fog and frost, then a sunny day with a top of 21 degrees. More frost and fog to start the week on Monday, a sunny afternoon and a top of 21. Sunny with light winds on Tuesday, a max of 20 degrees, then partly cloudy and a possible shower on Wednesday, most likely in the morning, with a top of 20 degrees.
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16: 133-693. Sunday morning edition, Australia Overnight, 30th of August, as we take your calls across the nation to join the conversation. 133-693, and joining us live in the studio, Sunday Morning Politics with John Preston. He's in, he's in the home base. He's in Melbourne. That's where he is, Pat, in our studio.
17: Great to be in Melbourne, as always.
16: Good to have you here. And 133-693, I don't know where to start. I was going to talk about your plane trip here where you bumped into somebody. Interesting. Should we start there when you got on the plane? And can you believe it? Pauline Hanson on the same flight as you.
17: Indeed. Please Pauline explain. Hanson turns up and takes a seat next to me. I'd had a bit of a chat to a staff beforehand who I knew.
16: Right.
17: And asked them how their launch in the Hunter Valley went.
16: Yes.
17: And how it was all treating her.
16: Yes.
17: So, Pauline in person's a very cordial personality, and as I said, we got to talk about how life was treating her and what she was planning on doing down here in Victoria over the next month. So she says she's going to have all the policies and all the candidates out by the end of September. I said, Mr. Panetta and I will hold you to that.
16: Did you mention that?
17: I did.
16: Oh, okay. Okay, to speak to John, 133-693. Good place to start. Pauline Hanson, One Nation, and the by-election in WA, history-making sort of win for One Nation.
17: Indeed.

0: sinners repent, the heavens rejoice.
1: I guess so.
0: And Mr. Hertigan decided it was time to run for Parliament after the Albanian mafia.
1: Okay. That's not the first example of one nation candidates having history. Am I thinking of that correctly? Or I think I'm thinking about when Pauline Hanson appeared in that podcast, and so did Karl Stefanovic. Does it matter? We had text messages saying, do your homework on these people. I guess time will tell.
0: Well, the people shall decide.
1: Yes.
0: You know, these are all adults, and they were thoroughly appraised of Mr. Hertigan's time with the Albanian mafia. Obviously, they thought the boy just had a good work ethic.
1: Well, maybe just outweighed. It was local issues. Actually, you know what? It's more of a national. So I think One Nation, it's about Pauline Hanson. We can say this Secret Harbour electorate is out of Perth. It's near Mandra. So it's an hour down the road from Perth. So I'm guessing there's some local sort of issues there that would have affected the by-election. But it's more the move away from the major parties, do you think? Why is this happening?
0: Oh, look, it's a few things. These are the kind of outer suburban seats that One Nation love pitching at. Particularly when they enter a new state. They love kicking off in outer suburban seats. They're doing that in Victoria in the election in 90 days. Secondly, every time you sit in a focus group, cost of living is number one. And right. When you talk to people who are thinking about voting for One Nation, they take the view that, well, if the major parties were going to fix everything, they would have done it by now. And what the hell? I've got nothing to lose. I'll give this one a kick, and send a message, so to speak. In a by-election, of course, is a classic example of that.
1: Mark's on the line in Stall. Hi there, Mark.
2: Good morning, Pat and John. Well, Secret Harbour's no secret anymore. To start with, it's going to give a big wake-up call to Labor, especially. Who's the defence minister? Causing all the.
0: You're thinking of Richard Marles.
2: Yes, that's it. No. Well, he's caused all the fiasco with the veterans, Matt Keogh.
1: Oh, right. The thing with the veterans.
2: He'd be looking at very carefully, because I don't think Labor, as they keep saying, we're going to get in very easy with third term. I don't think so. Not with $1 trillion debt. And this is why, didn't matter which party won in Secret Harbour, they're just going to be demolished at the next election, guys.
0: Well, it certainly proved that whether you're a coalition or a Labor seat, there's no safe harbour. And pardon the pun. And you know, that Labor seats are just as vulnerable as the coalition. Mm. So always with these state results. And look, by-elections typically have an average post-war swing of a little over 6%. So governments are used to getting a swing in a by-election, but this was 18%. So you'd have to say there was a message in that.
1: 133693, Sunday Morning Politics with John Preston. Looking at the front of the Sunday Age. So I've just got the front page here, but there's a photo of Mr. Albanese, and it says, Albanese pivots to positivity. The nation and economy are struggling, right? Question mark. But did you know Australia is one of the just 9 countries with a AAA credit rating? Question mark. Prime Minister Anthony Albanese is finding a way to fight One Nation. So does that mean, is he bending to the sentiment of, as you say, cost of living, immigration, or like this sort of headline says, he'll be pivoting to positivity, saying, oh, things are great. We've got a AAA credit rating. I mean, I think that's a concern if he starts pointing towards that stuff. You know what I mean? It's sort of just saying things are good, nothing to see here type thing.
0: Well, this is what's known as looking on the bright side. And, of course, the great thing about looking on the bright side is, well, the gloom doesn't go away. I suppose you've got to have something good to say about this weekend. Yes. If the best thing that you can say is we've got a AAA credit rating, well, I guess you say that.
1: Yeah.
0: But I can tell you right now, as far as AAA credit ratings are concerned, the man in the street doesn't sort of pay too much attention to the country's credit, to what the country's bonds are rated at,
1: yes.
0: When he's doing his shopping.

0: when he's losing his job, when he's seeing how far his paycheck will go on any given week, he doesn't go, oh, thank God the next bond issue is rated AAA by Moody's
1: what
0: or Standard and Poor's.
1: Absolutely. The man in the streets, it's the lived experience that matters. Arthur's in West Footscray. Hi, Arthur.
2: Good morning, Pat, John and Nathan. Now, John, first of all, I've said it before, there's no excuse for the petrol prices at the moment with the sky-high petrol prices and Labor. When are they going to actually really do something about the crime? You've had a death on an off-duty security guard in Dandenong. The girl gets off with a slap on the wrist and a death in Sunshine. And the Mike Key scam, which is high hidden taxes on people's MyKey since 2021. Not looking good for Labor, in my opinion.
1: Okay, Arthur, we're going to talk about this this war on crime that politicians are talking about this week.
0: We will be moving on to crime very shortly, but I have to agree with you. This is a very tired third-term government that is dead on its feet. And obviously, Judgment Day is in 90 days' time.
1: Yeah.
0: And I have a sneaking suspicion the Victorian people's judgment is going to be severe, particularly after they found out about that tax that was levied on public transport fares. You know, if you're going to levy a tax, you might, or if you're going to charge someone anything as a government, the kindest thing, well, the only thing you're obliged to do is to tell them about it.
1: Mm-hmm.
0: That's the whole nature of taxation, is it's meant to be unambiguous, and hiding it is not unambiguous.
1: Mm-hmm. Is it right that they had every intention of mentioning it in the press when the ticket pricing went up for the MyKey? They were going to talk about it, but no journalists asked about the levy or it didn't come up, so they just thought, oh, we just won't say anything. We'll just move on from that type thing.
0: Hang on a second. Good intentions don't count. Look, the first principle of taxation is that the person paying it knows they're paying it.
1: Yes.
0: And the person and the government charging it is clear and unambiguous. That's the whole idea on which governments ask their citizens for taxes. So, you know, sitting there and saying, hey, you didn't ask if there were any hidden taxes.
1: Yeah, right.
0: Yeah, I'm sorry. That's dog ate my homework territory.
1: Yes. We'll talk crime and also take your calls 133-693. It's Sunday Morning Politics with John Preston in Australia Overnight.
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1: Sunday Morning Politics. John Preston is here and your calls on 133693. I'm Pat Panetta and Brian's in the Hunter Valley. Hi there, Brian.
14: Oh, good morning, John and Pat. How are you going?
1: We're good, Brian.
14: Good morning. Hello.
1: Yes, yep. What's your question, Brian?
14: I just want to say this, that they say that the government says that we're dealing with the cost of living, but they're actually making it worse, the federal government particularly, by their radical spending program. They're pumping the economy, and that's causing the problem.
0: You are entirely correct. A thoroughly astute observation. We've got the highest taxing and highest spending budget in half a century has just been passed, and you're absolutely correct. It is pouring fuel on the fire. We're all looking at the next RBA policy meeting for interest rates in the next week or so, and I don't want to say bad things about the RBA. The RBA is a most respected organisation and is full of thoroughly capable people, but they are going to be forced to act because inflation is utterly corrosive and it affects everybody, and you're absolutely right. That is a significant driver of it. You're spot on.
1: Has Jim Chalmers failed with this budget? As you know, there's a lot of holes and problems and people pushing back. It seems to have blown up in his face, and Albanese's now saying, well, we're not going to do that when I said we will, and these sorts of things. So there's a lot of shifting of goalposts. Am I right there? Jim Chalmers has failed on this?
0: Jim Chalmers has failed in Cabinet, and Jim Chalmers has failed as Treasurer. I mean, can you imagine Paul Keating putting up with this sort of nonsense from his Prime Minister and from his Cabinet? He will not go down as one of our great Treasurers. There's no question. He's failed in Cabinet and he's failed in government.
15: Our position.
1: Oh, we've changed. There he is. There's a bit of a soundbite for you, John. And here's another John in Brisbane. Hi there, John.
16: Good morning, gentlemen. This disaster's happened overseas. That could easily happen here with Blackout Bowen taking the top off mountaintops.
1: Chris Bowen and the renewable energy. Okay, not a fan there, John, in Brisbane?
16: The trees are holding everything together up there, and he's knocking them all down and taking the top off.
1: Well, I know there was that Bush summit where they all sort of booed Albanese, and that was all about renewable energy. That was something, when you start to get jeered by, actually, so I'm jumping around here. You spoke about jumping the shark, you called it, where the honeymoon was over for Albanese, and I think we're seeing that now. I mean, the response to the budget, there was this Bush summit where, you know, the audience weren't so keen on his responses. So there's a bit of wobbling going on there.
0: I have no doubt. And you're also seeing the government reverting to all sorts of trickery, you know, instead of dealing with substantive, you know, the meat, substantive issues, they're engaging in all sorts of frippery and embroidery and not getting to the heart of government.
1: Yeah, and the Mellengate thing and all that stuff is sort of starting to affect our perception of the Prime Minister.
0: Well, when you start talking to sort of second-rate podcasters, and I'm terribly sorry. That's what that's hardly serious journalism.
1: Yeah.
0: I mean, I'm sorry. Yeah, that is when you've jumped the shark.
1: Justine in Baldwin. Hi, Justine.
17: Good morning, Pat and John. I'm not in Ballin, Pat, but I won't tell you where I am.
1: Sorry. Okay. Oh, you're away somewhere. Oh, your phone sounds a bit different.
17: I'm away in a very nice place.
1: Okay.
17: But Pat and John, on Friday, I opened up my phone and then it was like, hi, it's Albanese. He was almost wishing me a happy Friday. I nearly had a heart attack. I wanted to disinfect my phone. I'm like, what the hell? Are you ringing me while I'm on holidays?
1: Sounds like AI. No, what was it? Was it a recorded message or was it a video? What did you have?
17: It's a picture of him. It's definitely not AI because I read all the comments.
1: Right. Okay, social media.
17: Social media.
1: Yeah.
17: And it said, hi, have a fantastic Friday. I know Friday was dog day, like International Dog Day. He wasn't talking about dogs. And I squealed so loudly. My husband was near me, and he's actually not with me now. And he's used to me squealing. He's like, Justine. And I'm like, ugh. He's like, what's the problem? Anyway, the other thing is where I am at the moment, I was speaking to people last night, and they said, where are you from? And I said, Melbourne, Australia. One girl, her name was Justine, and she was French. The French version of me, and she said, I'm thinking about coming to Melbourne. She said, I've heard not such good things. I said, my darling Justine, do not come to Melbourne, do not come to the city of Melbourne, and don't come to the suburb where I live, because I've had 9 houses robbed in my street.
1: Okay, so that's our segue, Justine. I remember you say that. So Justine lives in a sort of a more affluent sort of suburb. I don't know. I mean, I guess it does matter. It seems to be you go to sleep at night and people are walking up and down the street and getting into your car and getting the keys and doing all sorts of stuff because they, you know, you might be living down in Armidale or wherever. So crime. Let's talk about this, John.
0: Well, look, anecdotally and statistically in Victoria, there is no question crime is at unacceptable levels. And, of course, we're 90 days out from an election, and this is when we start talking about the war on crime that we have at during election periods. And Victorian opposition leader Jess Wilson has sought inspiration from New South Wales with a proposed new Court of Criminal Appeal, stringent bail laws and presumably longer sentences. Looking to New South Wales for inspiration, New South Wales consistently has lower crime and victimisation rates than other Australian states. So I suppose Victorians will be asking themselves, is Jess Wilson onto something? The answer is yes and no, unhelpfully. New South Wales buys the results that it gets with crime and it pays for it with taxpayer money and lots of it by imprisoning people at nearly double the rate of Victoria, which spends approximately $10 billion a year running its prisons. New South Wales spends more than double that at $24
1: billion. Right.
0: New South Wales has a little over 6,200 people in its prisons. New South Wales population's a bit over 7 million. New South Wales about 8.5. But, you know, the incarceration rate, how many people per capita we incarcerate in Victoria, it's 108 people per 100,000.
1: Right.
0: Now, New South Wales is nearly double that rate at 194. The highest in Australia is the Northern Territory at a staggering 1,419 people per 100,000. So when you're taking a holiday, you can come to Darwin on vacation and leave on probation. And who are we imprisoning? Or who are they imprisoning in New South Wales? Nearly 44% of the over 13,000 inmates are on remand and haven't been convicted of anything.
1: Right.
0: So you have a lot of people who are technically innocent in prison.
1: I see. Bail laws.
0: Correct.
1: Right.
0: And that is the big difference between New South Wales and Victoria.
1: Gotcha. Let them out in Victoria.
0: Correct. It is a whole lot harder to get bail in New South Wales than it is in Victoria.
1: We've got to fix that.
0: Well, look, that appears to be where it's going, but not so fast, because you gotta have somewhere to put them. You know, whilst these people are innocent, they're still, until proven guilty, they're still eating prison food. Many of them will be released with time served if they plead guilty or are convicted,
1: because they've been in remand.
0: Indeed. So bail refusal and remand sort of turn into this instant style of Judge Dredd justice.
1: Mm.
0: We've arrested you for an offence. We've stuck you in prison as a sort of a cooler to get you off the streets.
1: Mm.
0: And that has rapidly cauterised the wound. You're not going to commit any other offences on you're on bail.
1: Yep.
0: So that is how we sort of dispense this instant style of justice for many offences.
1: Mm-hmm.
0: I'll give you an example. Someone steals a car. It's not just one crime usually.
1: Mm.
0: They'll probably use that stolen car to go and commit another offence, like a robbery.
1: Yes.
0: So it stops it dead in its tracks. Now, look, Victoria has been sending more people to prison in the last 20 years, and it's now doing it at double the rate it used to.
1: Mm.
0: It's just that everyone else has been doing it faster. So to catch up, Victoria is going to need to find somewhere to put 6,000 or 7,000 new prisoners.
1: Right.
0: And that is going to hurt. The hat is going to have to be passed around to the Victoria's long-suffering taxpayers.
1: Yes. Well, there's no money left.
0: Yeah, they're not going to like the bill, I can tell you right now. Does prison work? And let's not forget something when people talk about, oh, lock them up, throw away the key.
1: Mm.
0: 80% of prisoners move through the system in 2 years. So it is a corrective system. We want to fix these people and have them re-enter society as law-abiding citizens.
1: Mm.
0: 39% of prisoners released from Victoria's prisons re-offend within 2 years, which is actually pretty good.
1: Right.
0: By Australian standards. So, look, prison does work. Mm. It is a last resort. We shouldn't incarcerate people just for practice.
1: No, well, there's 6,000 or 7,000 people they need to find to catch up, as you say. So prison does work, you say. So whatever they're doing now in Victoria is not working. So whatever they're doing now, so letting people out, lighter bail laws, this whole thing about you can be rehabilitated within the community, okay, it's a nice idea, but it's not working.
0: No, it's not.
1: Yeah.
0: And the fact of the matter is, you look at the incarceration rate. Everyone else is imprisoning offenders at double the rate Victoria is.
1: Yes.
0: So the fact of the matter is we've got to find 6,000 or 7,000 people and put them in prison. But, you know, don't just grab anybody. It's not just a case of putting people in prison. Well, the police have to arrest them. They've got to be prosecuted. Mm. They've got to go through the system.
1: Mm.
0: Then there's probation, parole. It is a whole process. And I can assure you everything about it is expensive.
1: 133-693 is the phone number. 0477-693-693 is the text. So Margaret, Paul and Jerry, we've got your text there. We'll get to it very soon. And also Don, Jim and Brenda, you're on the phones. We'll talk to you after this. I'll be mine.

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8: Sunday Morning Politics. John Preston's live in the studio taking your calls 133693. And John, Don is on the line. G'day there, Don.
9: Good morning.
8: G'day, Don. What's on your mind?
9: I'm talking about I got a couple of things about federal and also state politics. I cannot believe how dumb people can be to vote these oxygen thieves in time after time, and they're getting worse and worse. I mean, one in Victoria, same over here in WA. After 12 months in Parliament, Albanese and Chambers, I said to a lot of people, and also I said on the radio, these two clowns, that will be worst combo in history of this country. There's no doubt about that. They wasted so much money, it's unbelievable. People living on the streets. About 6 weeks ago, I went to see one of my friends in hospital, in a Royal Free Hospital in Perth. And these indigenous people, they sleep in the corner of this building, and so I stopped and talked to them. And they said to me, this is our country, this is what we get. I said, well, that's your Mr. Albanese for you. As the slogan did say at the beginning, it's not so easy for sleazy Albanese.
8: Don, thank you for your call there. Look, we know which way he's voting, and I guess he's a bit hard on elbow there. They won the election. It was a large majority. I guess it was on preferences. There were a lot of promises made in the election campaign about spending money and doing those sorts of things and being a bigger government. So Don's not happy, but they were voted in on that sort of mandate and that agenda. There was some backflipping, though, and some things that were said that didn't happen in the end.
10: The people have spoken.
8: Yes,
10: yeah. And, people get the government they deserve, but, the fact of the matter is... that was the mandate that they received at the last election.
8: Yeah.
10: Now, you know, we're going into a third term with the Albanese government shortly.
8: Gee.
10: And my view is that what you're seeing with One Nation is they are essentially going to be keeping the two other major parties honest.
8: Mm.
10: When I spoke to Pauline Hanson this afternoon, I said, look, that seems to be the function that you are performing now,
8: yeah,
10: is to keep the two major parties honest on policy.
8: Yeah, which is a good function to do, or a good thing to do.
10: That's how democracies are supposed to work.
8: Yep. And her response to that?
10: She agreed. Yeah. And I said that was a good thing. You know, we had sort of 15, 20 minutes to talk about things and kick things around. You know, she's certainly got a good grip on the Australian people, and she certainly and definitely knows who votes for her.
8: Mm-hmm.
10: You know, you can't just dismiss the One Nation phenomenon. It is very real, and sure. and I think it's performing a valuable function.
8: The text coming through here, can you please ask, who does John think will win the New South Wales election? And how will One Nation do? So a text from our 2GB listeners there.
10: Yeah, look, thank you very much. Chris Minns will undoubtedly get a second term. Labor will get another run. Minns is... New South Wales is politically quite well served. Kelly Sloan, I should add, is a formidable opposition leader, even though it's her first term in Parliament. Mm. And she's been... unusually elected to as opposition leader, but every time I talk to Kelly, her grip of what's going on in the state, seat by seat and region by region, is remarkable. Mm-hmm. So we have a very capable opposition leader in New South Wales. Chris Minns has really grown into the job. You know, when I first met Chris a few months before he won the election and had dinner with him, he was awkward. He was a bit funny when he was unscripted. But he has grown into the job. And however, the trouble is that Chris Minns' problem in New South Wales is going to be coming up with new material. Mm. And whilst their second term, they are going to have to freshen up their lineup on policy.
8: Right.
10: So New South Wales will certainly be interesting, but the Minns Labor government will get another term.
8: You know who's going to grow into the job? Angus Taylor's going to grow into the job. As you say that, I just had this little thought. Then I think maybe this shift to the right with One Nation will eventually, once they, you know, okay, Pauline Hanson, that's all okay. But when it comes to policy and really making the decision, a lot of the voters will move back to the Liberal Party, maybe, and Angus Taylor might grow into the job and slowly start to loosen up a bit. And eventually that's where we'll see it all land, with the Liberal Party.
10: Angus Taylor has to grow into the job. He doesn't have a choice in the matter.
8: Yeah.
10: And he's got a limited time to do it. I hope he does. Governments are just as good as their oppositions. Angus is a highly intelligent person. I'd like to see him getting his hands dirty, and I'd like to see him rubbing shoulders with ordinary Australians.
8: Yep.
10: He needs to do a bit more of that and do a bit more retail politics. And I, like you, I do hope he grows into the job as well.
8: David's on the line in West Torrens. Hi, David.
0: G'day, Pat. I want to say a couple of quick things. I just want to have a crack at John on a couple of things, and then I want to get on to some substantive issues. John, I find your overall outlook a little bit patronising concerning One Nation and some other stuff. Also, I find you're carrying water all the time for the Liberal Party. And I find your observations to be what I would sort of say the classic commentator of a typical reporter. Now, there's a backlash in Australia against the two big parties for all these formula-type ideas and how they go about their politics. And what I saw last night in West Australia, and I'm ringing from South Australia, when I heard it was 35% that Pauline got, I think it was 35, was it? Hello?
8: The primary vote?
10: Primary vote was in the 40s. Yeah.
8: In the 40s. Okay, nice.
0: Okay.
8: Here it is, 40%.
0: Right.
8: Well, close to 40% of the vote.
0: How much?
8: Close to 40% of the primary vote.
0: Right, well, that should have been your leading item on your program tonight, I think you talked to Argy Bargy, it was an 18% swing. It should have been bang, straight off the top, 40%. And the people, and I'm an older man, people are really worried. There is high migration, we have a housing crisis, and roads are a problem. You've got bankruptcies, and unemployment is increasing.
8: David, thank you. We'll hear from John. Look, and you've articulated that. I think that is that sort of sums up the sentiment of the move to One Nation. Immigration, cost of living, you know, you're bagging Pauline. Why are you doing that for? You should have said 40%, not 80% swing. They're sort of really supporting One Nation no matter what the result.
10: You better believe it. You know, One Nation is a symptom. Look at the way their support has gone from 6%. This time last year, to, you know, as high as 30-31%, and had a leader who in many states has no candidates and no policies as preferred prime minister. Now, you're absolutely right. The people of Australia are hurting. Their number one concern is cost of living. On every survey you see, cost of living absolutely tops the pops. And what is our government's response? Well, the federal government's response is always to hand out another sugar hit of a freebie or a budgetary response and not fix the disease. And it's been palmed off to other people like the Reserve Bank, who sit there haplessly and have to raise interest rates. And it's going to happen again next week at the next policy meeting of the central bank. And then, if that's not bad enough, some of their lackeys, you know, like Stephen Conroy, who's no longer in Parliament, will come round and have a go at the central bank governor. And they've done it before. They did it to the previous central bank governor, Phil Lowe. And it that aged like milk. So, you know, what's missing here with this government, especially in cost of living, is A, a policy response, and B, any sense of accountability or responsibility.
8: You can see the text from there, can't you? Because this one here says, but hang on a tick, the Liberal Party haven't got any policies either, says Gary. So the Libs have more or less of a policy direction than One Nation. Is that a fair criticism?
10: Look, I agree. I'd have to agree. The Liberal Party need to do their homework on policy. And everyone needs to get back in the business of aspiration and also back in the business of economic reform. We haven't done any serious reform in this country for over two decades. Now, you know, remember,
8: no one's got the courage.
10: Indeed, but also the people need to speak. And look, I agree, unemployment is rising, albeit off a very low base. It ticked up to 4.5% this in August, albeit from a very low base. But you see, people who are looking for jobs, it's taking them longer to get them. Now that is quite deliberate. And
8: well, the economy, it's interesting because the economy has to slow down, which means it's harder to find a job, but inflation is hot.
10: So it's
8: two separate indicators there doing opposite things.
10: You're absolutely right. And the fact of the matter is unemployment is going to have to rise a lot further before inflation starts to slow. Well, congratulations.
8: Here comes the pain.
10: That sounds like a recession to me. And unfortunately, I think that's the territory we're going to be in the next 12 to 24 months. And, you know, the blood of that unemployment, elevated unemployment rate is going to be on this government's hands. There's no question. But, you know, the central bank has got no choice. Michelle Bullock, when she's meeting with the central bank committee, the RBA committee, has got no choice but to say the only lever I've got to pull is interest rates and I have to slow the economy to beat. Inflation's been outside the central bank's range
8: for five years.
10: Correct.
8: Oh.
10: It's now structural and it is now complete. We now have runaway inflation in this country and it's embedded And the fact of the matter is something fairly dramatic is going to have to be done to get it back into range and to stop its corrosive effects.
8: Sunday Morning Politics, John Preston and your calls after this break.
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8: Sunday Morning Politics. John Preston's here and so is Helen in Greensboro. Hi, Helen.
16: Good morning, Pat and John. Can I say, you're all talking about the by-election. The problem is, once you come to an election, people vote differently to a by-election.
10: That's very true. Yeah.
8: That is true. That is true, yep. Yes. We'll see what happens when that actually goes to the actual federal election. Why is that, John? I think because they push back against the leader. You know, it's a signal time. A by-election's like, oh, I'll just tell them, you know, to pull up their socks.
10: Yeah. By-elections are a chance to send a message and have a bit of fun that doesn't have any consequences.
8: Yeah, it's true. Ralph's on the line in New South Wales. Hi, Ralph.
17: Hi. You were saying that the Labor Party was selected in the election. The primary vote for them was 34% and the two-party preferred was 55%. What we should have done when we had the voice, I'd love to have the voice again, but ask two questions. Have the same question on the voice, but the second one was, do you want the Labor Party in government now? They voted out and we can just choose anyone. People are, they're going to One Nation and everywhere else because they've lost hope. I'm retired. I'm going back to work. Bowen, if I saw him on the road this morning, I'd run him over.
8: They've lost hope. That's a pretty strong statement there, John.
10: That is very strong. And look, fortunately, we have proportional voting in this country, which moderates results. But you're absolutely right. Their primary vote was the lowest. I think it was the lowest we've seen post-war. It certainly wasn't a mandate on its own.
8: Preferences will be interesting. And we don't encourage anybody to run anybody over. Okay, that's Ralph. Brenda. Hi, Brenda.
18: Yeah, good morning. It's interesting that you were talking about what is a Chalmers as a failure as a treasurer, but you've got to look at what they're just handing out money willy-nilly everywhere. We've spent so much on renewables that it's ridiculous. It'll probably pay off national debt.
10: You're absolutely right, and the bill will be paid for by our children, and this is the biggest spending and biggest tax in government in half a century, and it has to stop. Inflation's utterly corrosive, and the damage that it's doing to ordinary people is... it's very, very painful, and you can see it in the response and people moving to parties such as One Nation.
8: Tom's in New South Wales. Hi there, Tom.
19: Good morning. I was going to talk about something different, which I will in a minute. But we're paying now, $30 billion of the interest payment. So, John, we're paying now.
10: Mm-hmm. Correct. And that is only going to rise. Bond rates, on long-term debt around the world are rising, and capital is now becoming competitive, and you're absolutely right. Governments around the world are feeling the heat, and they're going to have to get the house in order, ourselves included.
8: Peter's in Mornington. Hi, Peter.
20: Hi, Pat and John. Two issues. One, whenever governments need a bit of money, the one group of people that they can kick around are the pensioners. And until the pensioners actually get representation in Parliament, it will continue to happen.
10: Well, we don't represent sectional groups. We represent geographical groups, as seats in Parliament. Mm. But, the pensioners, like everybody else, vote in elections.
8: Yep.
10: And they can also make representations to government. But I agree, being a pensioner is not a lot of fun.
8: And John's on the line too. Hi there, John. Piermont?
21: Yes.
8: Yes, Johnny?
21: Yes, I'm here.
8: Yep.
21: Yeah, what I want to bring to attention is the cost of renewables is sending Australia broke. That's why we're in so much national debt, and it's going to keep going. No one's ever done a true analysis of what our renewables cost. For instance, the batteries that the government supplies and us taxpayers pay for house batteries, we don't take into account the pollution that's caused with making those batteries.
8: Mm. And I think Elbo was talking about using, or for those data centres, to use coal and old-fashioned sort of power for the data centres. So we're going to get about 30 seconds there. John, your thoughts on that?
10: Oh, look, the data centre thing is far from resolved, that is currently under discussion by Cabinet, is that they have to provide their own power. You're going to hear a lot more of that over the next few weeks. Yep. But, that's by no means the end of the whole data centre debate. It's got a long way to go.
8: Thanks for leaping out of bed and coming to the studio. We appreciate you being here live in the studio, John.
10: Always well a done. Pleasure, never a chore.
8: Every Sunday morning, our politics segment with John Preston. And we'll take a break and have the news right after this. Thank you, John. Pleasure.
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8: Heading to news, and we'll talk movie streaming and showbiz with Shane A. Bassett. We'll talk about Tim Curry and also in cinemas The Dog Stars and one on Paramount Plus. So talking movies with Shane A. Bassett right after news, which is now.
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30: Hello, I'm Brian Wilson. An Australian crisis response team has touched down in Kathmandu as the search continues for missing Australians. Nelson Scott is there.
31: Over 600 people have died while 3,000 are still missing after an avalanche of water and mud wreaked havoc along the border of Nepal and Tibet. Four Australian crisis response staff have touched down here in Kathmandu to assist with management and recovery efforts. Their arrival comes ahead of a $5 million federal government aid package, which is expected in Nepal soon. 41 Australians remain missing, with their relatives coming here to look for them in increasing numbers. Nepal says it will need over $4 billion US dollars to rebuild affected regions following the destruction of entire towns, bridges and communications networks. Nelson Scott, Kathmandu.
30: Cara Severino has become the first Australian missing after the Nepalese floods to be found safe. The 26-year-old hiker had been unaccounted for until she contacted her parents earlier this week. Australian officials met Miss Severino in a remote trekking route on Saturday and are now transferring her back to safety. Australia's ambassador to Nepal, Simon Ertz, says whilst he's happy about the development, we could still see more missing Aussies.
32: There's some very bad case scenarios as to why people can't be contacted, and then there's some very simple things like mobile phone, out of mobile phone service. So for that reason, it's hard to categorically say that the numbers now have peaked.
30: Pauline Hanson's One Nation has received a massive swing, claiming victory in WA's Secret Harbour by-election. More than 50% of the votes in the traditional Labor seat were pre-poll. One Nation leader Pauline Hanson telling News 24 the major parties haven't been paying attention to the everyday pressures felt by the electorate.
0: The people are hurting, cost of living, everything. They're worried about the future with their kids can own a home. The cost of groceries has gone up, plus your insurance, everything has gone up. So people can't afford it anymore.
30: Energy Minister Chris Bowen insists data centres will not add 1 cent to household power bills, provided they stick with the Albanese government's plan. The federal government wants to force AI data centres to generate their own renewable energy to take extra pressure off the energy grid. And briefly, first home buyers are getting older. People over the age of 40 are accounting for nearly 1 in 5 first home buyer applications. And the governor of Tennessee in the US is backing plans to rename Nashville Airport after the late performer, Dolly Parton.
4: For Canberra's best coverage of the NRL, join the Continuous Call team every Saturday and Sunday from 1 p.m. Now a sports update on 2CC.
30: The Sydney Roosters' title hopes have taken a big dent. Sam Walker suffering a potentially serious ankle injury as the Roosters were hammered 26-12 by the Dolphins at Allianz Stadium. The Dolphins conceded the first try but broke the game open with the next 5. The visitors move into 3rd on the ladder. In the other games, the North Queensland Cowboys secured a final spot after defeating West Tigers 24-10, while Souths downed the Gold Coast. In the AFL, Carlton lived up to its Cinderella reputation with a 19-point win over Melbourne. The Blues started slow but took command after the main break. They'll now take on Geelong in the elimination final. And 40,000 people will pound the pavement in the 42-kilometre Sydney Marathon.
27: 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Canberra's cold. Your house doesn't have to be.
5: A low of 1 this morning, chance of fog and frost, then a sunny day with a top of 21 degrees. More frost and fog to start the week on Monday, a sunny afternoon and a top of 21. Sunny with light winds on Tuesday, a max of 20 degrees, then partly cloudy and a possible shower on Wednesday, most likely in the morning, with a top of 20 degrees.
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0: Monday morning, the 30th of August, the second last day of winter. And this is the weekend edition of Australia Tonight as we speak movies, streaming and showbiz with Shane A. Bassett. Hi there, Shane.
1: Hello, Pat. Did you say winter is finishing? That's come around pretty quick.
0: That's right. A couple of days we're into September. That'll be spring. That's right, isn't it?
1: Good stuff. Good that means we'll be watching Christmas movies soon.
0: Oh, that's right.
1: Probably.
0: Yes,
1: another couple of months. That I needed any excuse to watch a Christmas movie, but I'll be able to recommend some, you know, from about November onwards, probably.
0: Yeah, that's right. Holy moly. The year is flying by. Tim Curry, what a wonderful performer. He passed away during the week.
1: Yeah, he did. And just wanted to mention him briefly because I know there's been a lot of accolades and Tim Curry regarding the Rocky Horror Picture Show particularly. He is an actor that I remember seeing a lot when I was young, and he was part of the reason why I think I fell in love with movies and became obsessed with movies. He was in so many things that I just gravitated towards. Rocky Horror Picture Show was out long, you know, back before my day, but I did see it when I was a kid, probably on TV or I think VHS or DVD to begin with. And then that just won me over immediately. But a movie called Clue is another one that I just watched randomly and never forget the first time I saw it. And then I've loved it ever since. Clue is a comedy about the board game Cluedo. And it was an adaptation of that game, but it had an all-star cast and he played the butler. And it was just it's a really funny film. It holds up and it takes a lot for me to laugh most of the time when it comes to comedies. But he was a composer and a singer and a dancer. He did a lot of stuff on stage in London and New York and around the world. He was in a band for a while as well. But his movies like Rocky Horror and Clue, Time's

0: and he was wheelchair bound towards the end, but he'd still pop up in appearances here and there. But his television credits and his voiceover credits took over his career. So there's a lot of times you might not have known it was him, but you've heard his voice on something if you had kids and they were watching Wild Thornberrys or Rugrats or whatever it might be, different cartoons. But then he gets appearance on TV shows as well. And he'd even make appearances. There was a Rocky Horror Picture Show reunion he turned up at that he was not expected to, I believe. There's footage of that online. And the crowd just loved him to death. He really, people still dress up like him now and go to, like, events, Rocky Horror Picture Show events. It's a cult phenomenon and always has been. But he was part of the reason for that, I think.
1: And how do you get a career like that? I think it's somebody who just keeps showing up, loves their art or whatever they're doing, whether you're a performer or whatever job you're doing. There's a real lesson in that, as I hear you say that. You know, just keep showing up, do your best every day, love what you're doing. And in the end, because we're all going to go eventually, you look back and think, well, you know, I just brought some pleasure to people and I did my best. And there's my life right before your eyes.
0: Yeah, not an Oscar winner, but just one of those actors that you could always rely on. Even when it was science fiction or fantasy, then, like I said, musicals. He was in Annie as well, the Annie musical that came, that version that came out in the early 80s, which was a lot of fun. And Legend, Tom Cruise movie. When Tom Cruise was young, he played the Darkness, which was like a devil character in that, and his voice was just so, you know, captivating and an unassuming actor. You look at him and you wouldn't think too much about him, but he could transform himself. I mean, a lot of actors can, of course, that's their job, but I just like to mention Jim Carrey. Had a lot to do with me loving what I do now, even, you know. And I hope people go out and watch Clue, particularly. It's actually on SBS On Demand, if you have a chance and you've got that. It's free to watch, and if you've never seen Clue, it's got Christopher Lloyd in it too, Leslie Ann Warren, Michael McKean. Very funny film.
1: Jim in West Footscray is on the line. Hi there, Jim.
2: Good morning, Pat, Ethan and Shane. Yeah, Shane, first of all, you probably don't remember me. I'm Arthur's brother. I like Arthur.
1: He remembers you.
0: I remember you. Hello there. Thank you for calling.
2: I've got issues. That's why I haven't been able to get to speak to you for a while. But I saw a horror movie advertised. I don't know if there's one or more at the cinema. If it's one, can you tell me what it is? If there's more, can you name them so I know which one is the one that I was trying to find out the name of?
0: At the cinema at the moment, you mean? The only horror movie I can think of that's showing is Insidious, Out of the Further, which is a part six of the Insidious movies. I spoke about it last week, I think. There's a lot of new horror movies coming soon, though, mate, because in October is Halloween, and you got like so many horror movies and scary films coming up. So maybe I can do some more recommendations then, but at the moment, Insidious Out of the Further is worth a look if you haven't seen that one yet.
1: There you go, Jimmy. Hey, Jim, where is your brother Arthur right now?
2: Oh, didn't he speak to you earlier tonight?
1: I don't know.
2: I heard him on earlier.
1: Oh, but right. Do you know where he is right now?
2: He could be anywhere. He could be
1: could
2: at
1: be
2: the
1: anywhere.
2: He could be looking at petrol boat prices.
1: That's
2: he
1: right.
2: He could be anywhere.
1: Well, I can tell you where he is. Yes. Thank you, Jimmy. I know where he is. I know where he is. He's on my screen. Arthur of West Footscray. Arthur, what's your question for Shane? Hello, Arthur.
0: G'day, Arthur.
3: Yeah, I'll be looking forward to the Terrifier 4. Shane, I didn't realise I heard Rod Smith talking to Pat that Dolly Parton, sadly she passed away, as we all know, that she produced part of Buffy the Vampire Slayer.
1: Oh, yeah, a production company probably did a whole bunch of stuff there, Shane. He was saying Buffy the Vampire Slayer was her production company that put it to air.
0: Yeah, that's right, Arthur. I actually was aware of that, but I forgot. It's been a long time since I've seen Buffy or, you know, had a lot to do with that show, but I remember when it came out in the 90s. And, yeah, she was part of the production company that got it produced, which is really good because it was a show that came from a movie, of course, but the show wasn't supposed to be a huge hit, and it became phenomenal. And I'm really glad that I think Dolly Parton did a lot of stuff behind the scenes. I was on Sky News.

0: News 24 yesterday talking about her. And she's the type of celebrity that left... Well, lots of celebrities can pass away, but others leave a legacy. But you can always... not always remember the things that they did off-screen as well. And I think Dolly Parton did a lot off-screen. She left a lasting legacy that was beyond a lifetime, not just a lifetime. And she touched people's hearts and got things made, movies and shows and productions and just donations. And she was into so much just to help others. But, yeah, Buffy the Vampire Slayer, she was partly responsible for getting that happening.
1: Was she a trailblazer? Interesting to say, getting things made, you know, having a production company. You got Margot Robbie, yes. And you've got Reese Witherspoon and all these people who create their own work and their own production company. And you've got to do that now in the media. Nobody's going to, even in my job, no one's going to give you a job anymore. Here's my rant. You've got to create your own work. If you're waiting for the phone to ring, it's never going to happen. You've got to create your own work. But Dolly seems to be the first, you know, she understood it back then. Production company, I'll get this made, I'll get the money, I won't rely on anybody else, I'll just do it myself.
0: Yeah, I mean, it was happening right when Hollywood first started, obviously. People were having their own production companies.
1: Okay.
0: And you had females who were getting shut out that would try and start and do their own productions. And that's just how it's been happening. And founding members of films and Hollywood have been doing that for a long time. But okay. Dolly, you're right. Really good point. Reese Witherspoon, Nicole Kidman's another one, Margot Robbie. They have their own production companies and get things done because they've obviously had times where they haven't been able to get projects off the ground. There's a change. There's been a change in Hollywood now for a long time, which is really good, and there's more to come.
1: Yeah.
0: But the Me Too movement and Time's Up movement really shook that up with Harvey Weinstein and everything else that happened around that. But even before that, Buffy the Vampire Slayer, Father of the Bride, Dolly Parton was responsible for that, her production company as well. Remember, the Father of the Bride was Steve Martin, Martin Short,
1: oh, really?
0: Diane Keaton, films. Yeah, yeah. She was part of that.
1: But they just go to her, they say, Dolly, I guess she had the production company, say, Dolly, can you make this? She goes, no worries. Here's a checkbook. Go and make it.
0: Well, Dollywood too, remember? She had her own version of Hollywood as well.
1: Oh, she did too. Dollywood.
0: Yeah.
1: Yeah, right.
0: Yeah. And Miley Cyrus is a relative, you know, it was a part of her family. So
1: They linked, are they? Yeah. I remember they did songs together. What is it?
0: Yeah, they're linked as family members. So it's really good. You know, things like that have happened a lot behind the scenes that you didn't know about, Dolly.
1: Did you like the Jolene version that Miley Cyrus did? Jolene. I think she did a version. Yeah.
0: Yeah, she did a wonderful version.
1: I think Beyonce did a version, but I didn't like that one. Beyonce did one too.
0: There's many versions of that song over the years, of course. But no, that particular one. But I think Miley's a great actress and singer. She's a really all-round performer. She has a bit of an attitude, and she's come up through the ranks, obviously. But you know, as a child star, but I think she's a true star, and she says it how it is.
1: My kids used to watch her on Disney when she was just a little baby girl. Then she's got a bit of an attitude after, but she used to be on, was it Disney Channel? She was on
0: Hannah
1: those.
0: Montana,
1: those
0: little, she was
1: Hannah Montana.
0: Hannah Montana.
1: Oh, boy.
0: That's what I'm saying. Memories. She came through the ranks as a child star and just kept on going. I think she's wonderful. She's a really good. But, yeah, she's been really saluting and honouring Dolly over the last week.
1: Good on her. All righty, we'll take a break. We're talking movies, streaming and showbiz with Shane A. Bassett, continuing after this.
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0: moly, there's Dolly and Jolene. I think Beyonce did a version on like one of her recent albums, and she's great, Beyonce. But I think they flipped it on its head. It was more sort of PC, where Jolene was saying she's changed the lyrics to say, well, you know, get stuffed then if you're going to take my man. You know, it was a whole different vibe on it. But people don't realise, you know, the heart-wrenching nature of that song. She's pleading to the other girl, there's something special about the song there, like an openness and a vulnerability that Beyonce didn't get. Anyway, rant over.
1: I don't like it. I mean, sometimes I like it when song lyrics are changed or updated at times, but I'd rather the song being left as it is, especially classics like that, unless there's a reason for it.
0: They're interpreting it that it was subservient to say, please don't take my man, to Jolene. So it was the modern day way of looking is like, what would you say that for? And they sort of missed the point.
1: Yeah, now Dolly did that original version, but she also did like an acoustic version of it too, I've heard before. And that was really heart-wrenching as well, just hearing her voice with less instruments.
0: Yeah, wow.
1: And hearing the story being told. So that's worth finding if you can find it. It's probably on YouTube or something.
0: And in cinemas, we better talk about this one, Shane. It's called The Dog Stars. What about this one?
1: Well, we'll talk about it, but I'm not going to be over-enthusiastic about it, unfortunately, because I liked it, but it's a movie that's only half a good movie. And when I say that is it runs for a couple of hours, and the first hour is just engaging and a really good build-up to where it is sort of going. It introduces the cast, the music and the scenery, and everything's really good, but then the second half, it just deflates, and it's a big letdown. Still worth watching if you're looking for something to watch and you like a dystopian adventure action style of movie. Although it is kind of brutal, it's rated MA, it's violent, more violent than I was expecting. So that was a little bit, the images might be a little bit upsetting for some in particular who might not be ready for it, but it does go with the movie. You know, it's not just there randomly. It's about scavengers and a post-apocalyptic world, a group of survivors who have survived a virus. So it's set in the future. There's this virus that's wiped out a lot of the earth. And we've seen these stories before, I know.
0: Sounds familiar, that's right.
1: Oh, yeah, I've seen that before. I haven't read the book, so I'd like to, I think, now, maybe to see if it's a little different. But Ridley Scott is the director, who I like a lot, and he's been going for a long time now, but he can be a little bit hot and cold, some of his movies recently, although the acting in it really saves it, and that includes Jacob Elordi, the Australian actor, Margaret Qualley, Josh Brolin's in it, Guy Pearce as well, among others. Alison Janney pops up in it too, in a cameo, and it's a little bit bizarre, but she's good. It's all about a journey, a survival journey, a dystopian area of the planet where they're on, and yeah, it's half a good movie. The first half's fantastic if you like this kind of thing, but then it just drops off at the end.
0: Yes, Duncan on the text, hi Pat, Jolene must have been a cracking good sort because Dolly was absolutely gorgeous. There you go, nice one, Duncan.
1: She was, Nine to Five. I mean, think of 9 to 5, and she was such a good actor in Steel Magnolias as well. That's the one, Pat, I've brought it up on this show many times. It's a movie that's must see.
0: Absolutely. Alrighty, The Whisper Man is on Netflix starring Robert De Niro.
1: Yeah. What do you think of Robert De Niro? I know he's got that political view.
0: Against Trump, his
1: acting, but what do you think of him?
0: Well, he's one of the great actors, isn't he? And he's sort of known as his method acting. I was just chatting to somebody. It's funny how his name came up in conversation. It was about performing. Is it right to say De Niro, we might have said this before, when you're, you know, on set, he's sort of, the magic only appears when you watch on screen. Does that make sense?
1: Right.
0: He's sort of whispering and muttering and, you know, you're thinking, what the hell's going on? And then you watch it and you think, oh, man, this guy's good. Would that be a description of De Niro?
1: I think it was a description of De Niro, and particularly early in his career, right through the 90s and early 2000s, he had that reputation.
0: Yeah.
1: But I think besides his political views, which, again, aren't my area, so I won't comment there, but his acting has sort of mellowed a little bit mostly in his comedies and how he reacts on set. I don't think he's still as serious, and he's still like that that iconic actor. I mean, you think of him in a movie like Taxi Driver.
0: Yes, right.
1: Or Goodfellas, Raging Bull, where he was.
0: What about that, when he was in the jail? What about that one when he was with all the tattoos? He was crazy dude.
1: Cape Fear.
0: Cape Fear.
1: Exactly. That was 90s. So right through the 70s when he came through early in the 70s. I mean, the Taxi Driver was 1975 or 76 from memory.
0: He'd change his body and do all that. He was really into it. He's probably just taking the money now.
1: He's well into his 80s now, and I don't think he's probably as method, but he's still got that inner spark. And in a movie like this, which is a little different for him, this is why I want to not say too much about the storyline, but if you've got Netflix, it's worth a look. He plays a dad, a grieving father, and his son and he have to relocate after an incident. But then the quiet town that they moved to is definitely anything but, because it was once terrorized by this serial killer. It was all part of this huge criminal investigation from the past, from 15 years earlier or something like that. But then things start happening to them while they move in, and there's a reason for it. So it turns into a really good, creepy movie. So if the brothers who rang us earlier love the horror movies and they got Netflix, they should be watching The Whisper Man, because it's psychological horror. It's quite good. And De Niro's on fire as an older actor.
0: Good.
1: He's good. And you've got Adam Scott, who's in Severance. He's a good actor. He pops up in it as the son. But then you've got Michael Keaton as well. He's in it.
0: He's good.
1: Michelle Monaghan, Owen Teague, these actors that you'll recognise.
0: Gee.
1: But it's a really good, solid story about a father and son. But around them are some paranormal sort of different things that are happening. It's good. The Whisper Man.
0: The Whisper Man, 133693. We're talking movies, streaming and showbiz with Shane A. Bassett. We'll take a break and return after this.
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0: Sunday morning edition of Australia Overnight, and we're talking movies, streaming and showbiz with Shane A. Bassett. And Shane, this one's on Paramount Plus and it's called Dalliance.
1: Yeah, it's an Australian production and it's not bad. I've only seen a couple of episodes. It's a limited series. It's a mini series, so it's not going to be ongoing, I believe. It's just a one-off. Heather Mitchell, Georgie Parker are the leads in it. David Wenham, Hugo Weaving are also in it. Among others, and I like what I've seen so far, Dalliance. And I know I'm biased because I always try and support Australian productions and so forth, but this one is a little different. It's about a cameraman, and he's on a ferry, a Sydney ferry, and he has a chance encounter. It's like a brief encounter, a dalliance with someone on board, a stranger. And
0: what sort of encounter? Is it romantic?
1: Yeah, that's what I mean. And I like those kind of things. I like where sliding doors, things can happen out of the unexpected.
0: Is it a romantic encounter?
1: It's a dalliance.
0: Okay, it's a dalliance.
1: And they're from two different worlds.
0: Okay.
1: Completely different worlds. So it's opposites attract. But there can be consequences in that.
0: Right.
1: So if you're looking for a decent show and something to watch that's Australian and you've got Paramount Plus, it's not the most popular streaming service, but it is worth a look if you're looking to try and maybe switch around to another streaming service and try one out. Paramount Plus has a lot of good movies and shows, and Dalliance, I think Hugo Weaving in particular, just brings that whole edge to anything he's in, something different. And Georgie Parker, who's in her 60s, and she doesn't mind mentioning that, she doesn't look it. And she's been around for so long.
0: She is too.
1: I had a chance to talk to her through the week, and I asked her about all those TV Week covers that she's been on and just being in so many different movies. And she was in a movie called Irresistible with Sam Neill.
0: Right.
1: And Susan Sarandon, an Australian film.
0: Right.
1: So if you ever get a chance, because she's made more TV, Georgie Parker, than she has movies, but that movie in particular I asked her about, obviously because of the late Sam Neill, but it was good. And yeah, Dalliance, she's continuing to do a lot of really good work after all these years. So check it out if you have Paramount Plus.
0: Yesterday, while on the air, I looked up on the telly, and I didn't say it on the radio because I'm thinking, anyway, it's such a great movie. I thought people might want to go and see it. Thelma and Louise.
1: Yeah.
0: Yeah, it was on the telly last night.
1: Was it really? Okay,
0: yeah.
1: Well.
0: Must have been Channel 9, I think.
1: I've done a podcast recently, and it's from all the movies a lot of the movies that were released in 1991. And that's, 35 years ago. And one of them is Thelma and Louise.
0: Yeah.
1: One of the all-time greats. And we just spoke about Ridley Scott, who did the Dog Stars that's in cinemas right now. Well, he did Thelma and Louise.
0: Oh, did he?
1: Of course.
0: Oh, interesting.
1: Yeah, he was the director. An unlikely director at the time. People were thinking, he might not be able to be the right director, but he certainly was.
0: Yeah.
1: Susan Sarandon, as you say, and Gina Davis, Harvey Keitel, Michael Madsen, Brad Pitt, one of the all-time great films, actually. It's still a 9 out of 10 for me.
0: So
1: I'll never forget seeing it for the first time at the cinema.
0: Yeah, blows you away.
1: Oh, a huge screen. I remember it was in CinemaScope, and that movie was like ripped off, and it was parodied for a long time, especially the ending. Now, we don't want to bring up the ending, but no. Yeah, it's a very famous ending to that film.
0: Yeah.
1: Over the cliff.
0: That's right. And it's funny because it's that's right. It's been around for a little while. Yeah, it was, as I say, it was just the sound was down, but to remind me of the storyline and those sorts of things. How much screen time did Brad Pitt have on that movie Thelma and Louise? Because my understanding that was his breakout movie. He appeared in that movie, speaking of encounters, I think with Gina Davis or something. It's a road movie, so they meet, and everybody went, who's this guy? I mean, he's just, wow.
1: He was in it less than 15 minutes. I don't know exactly how many minutes, but he was in it less. He was in around 15 minutes. He was a hitchhiker that they picked up. But Susan Sarandon's character knew that he was trouble, you know, to get away from him.
0: Yeah.
1: But he turns up in, he's supposed to have left, but then he turns up in the hotel room of Gina
0: Davis.
1: That's
0: right. Yeah.
1: And they have a dalliance. See,
0: they have a dalliance. It's a new word to use, a euphemism. A dalliance, okay.
1: I do not want to spoil it in case someone hasn't seen it and it is so worth watching or revisiting, but he upsets the apple cart a bit for their journey. He does something very bad and takes off after the dalliance. But Brad Pitt was in movies, in bit parts and a few other like independent movies, but this was his huge big break, obviously.
0: Yeah.
1: And yeah, not it's
0: should you do
1: know
0: the topic.
1: 35 years
0: do,
1: later, he's won an Oscar.
0: That's right. We should do breakout movies, movies where you know these stars appeared and it just took off for them. A dalliance is a brief, casual, or lighthearted involvement with a romantic partner, activity, or idea without any serious commitment. There you go. So it is. It's got to be romantic.
1: Have you had any dalliances in the past?
0: Oh, have I? A brief, casual, lighthearted involvement with a romantic partner activity. Oh, I guess so. Yeah, I've had a dalliance.
1: I certainly like shows and movies that have dalliances, and I think that's a great name for that that show that we talked about that's on Paramount Plus.
0: Yes.
1: But a dalliance in a romantic movie, or whether it be even an action movie. I mean, Rambo First Blood Part 2, I can't believe I'm bringing this up, in dalliances. He comes across an informant who helps him, and they have a thing, Vietnamese girl.
0: Oh, yeah.
1: And then her have a thing. That's a sort of like a light dalliance.
0: That's what they do in Hollywood. They go into the room and watch it once it's made, and you got Rocky sitting there or Sylvester Stallone. They say, "Mate, there's no sort of romantic stuff going on here." So they just insert it later. Go and find somebody. Go and kiss her, and we'll put it in the middle. That's
1: well,
0: how it works.
1: You know, we spoke about Dolly Parton before the break, and her and Sylvester Stallone were in a movie called Rhinestone as well. They had a dalliance in that movie. He was a cab driver, she was a country singer, and that's in New York.
0: So, there you are.
1: It can happen word anywhere, anytime.
0: Good stuff. Thanks, Shane. It's always good fun. Thanks for being here again, mate. We appreciate it.
1: Good on you, Pat. Thank you. Bye, everyone. Have a great day.
0: Shane A. Bassett and movie streaming and showbiz on the Sunday morning edition of Australia Overnight.
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0: Weekend edition of Australia Overnight. Great to have your company. I'm Pat Panetta. Ethan is here too as we take your calls across the nation. 133 693. And Julian in Armidale's on the line. Hi, Julian.
19: Good morning, gentlemen. You are aware that the Capitol Theatre in Swanston Street, Melbourne, has the organ back. It's brought back by the Theatre Organ Society. That's the original organ that was in the Capitol Theatre in Melbourne until the theatre closed in 1964. Mm. They pulled most of the downstairs, all of the downstairs of a theatre. That was bought by cinema veteran Robert Ward Sr. Mm. For many years at the Dendy. And you would have seen the organ when it came back into Melbourne, Shane?
0: Well, I haven't seen it. Shane's gone there, Julian. But it's a Capitol Theatre. What, the organ has been restored and it's now back inside the theatre there in Melbourne?
19: Back inside the theatre. And we also have in Malvern the wonderful Wurlitz organ in the Malvern Town Hall. I wonder if anyone has seen recently the great Tony Fenlon play the organ last year in the Malvern Town Hall. There's only a select number of theatre organs left in Victoria. Wow. But I think there's quite a few in other states. People may have experience on
0: that. Yes, 133693. Theatre organs, why are they different to your average organ? They've sort of got all the pipes and things and the look and sound of a theatre organ, Julian.
19: That's right. It was a big, big process of the Organ Society to actually bring the organ back from the Dendy Theatre into the Capitol Theatre.
0: Mm. Oh, from the Dendy to the Capitol. Gotcha.
19: I remember many years ago going down to the theatre organ in Brighton and having a free AW host. I'm trying to remember. It's Colin McEwan.
0: Right.
19: Do you remember him?
0: No, I don't. No, before my time with 3AW. Gee.
19: Because we had the birth of jazz. Bing Crosby. And you've never actually experienced a theatre organ?
0: No, I haven't. So what, they used to play the organ to match the movie? Like that was the actual soundtrack, or they'd play it live in the theatre?
19: That's
0: like, you know, drama. Dun, dun, dun, that sort of stuff.
19: There's only a few skilled people in Australia.
0: Is that right?
19: Like Tony Fenlon, that can play the theatre organ and bring it up from under the stage.
0: Gee.
19: I think they put it back into memory. They also restored and put it back into the Regent Theatre in Melbourne.
0: Right. Okay, another one. Was that the Regent recently? I think it was. I think I saw it. Yeah, right. Good on you, Julian. Thank you, mate. Keep listening if anybody wants to join the conversation on that one. 133693. Steve's in Melbourne. Hi, Steve.
20: G'day, Tony. How are you?
0: Yeah, I'm good. It's Pat, Steve. Tony's weekday. I'm weekend. That's okay. All good.
20: Sorry,
0: all good. No worries.
20: I'm ringing up to find out if you have been contacted about Australia just winning the Speedway Motorcycle World Cup overnight.
0: No. Speedway Motorcycle. I have to. The newsroom is listening. Christy's in there. Speedway Motorcycle World Cup overnight. Where was that?
20: Yeah. The four Australians.
0: Right.
20: Max Crick.
0: Right.
20: Brody Kurtz.
0: Yes.
20: Jason Doyle.
0: Right.
20: And I can't think offhand of the...
0: I bet you they're all Queenslanders.
20: No, Jason Doyle. I believe Jason Doyle is a Victorian.
0: Okay. And where was that event? Where was it held?
20: Pardon?
0: Where was it held?
20: That was held in Poland.
0: In Poland?
20: It was held in Poland.
0: And what, we won?
20: Yes, we won.
0: Nice one.
20: We won by 8 points.
0: Excellent. Okay. Well, it's good to know the Speedway Motorcycle World Cup, Australia winning by 8 points overnight in Poland. Speedway Motorcycle World Cup. We'll get that on Google and we'll give that to our newsroom. Thank you, Steve. 133-693, the Sunday morning edition of Australia Overnight. Call me and we'll talk on that number.
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0: And Steve is on the line in Melbourne. Hi there, Steve. No, Steve, let's look at the papers as they arrive. The Sunday Age is here. The Blues do it on the front page of the Sunday Age. Having been the easy beats in the first half of the season, Carlton just keep winning, advancing from the wildcard round to meet Geelong next week. What a story. They started off very, very slow, Carlton, but they're now advancing to the finals, as it says there on the front of the Sunday Age. This one here, the Sun Herald, front page of the paper, hopes for a miracle pinned to the wall in Nepal. Six more Australians have been identified as missing in the Nepalese floods, as the overall number rises to 41 in what could be the worst loss of Australian life overseas since the Bali bombings. Bharat Mangwani, Karen Bagwa and Arpan Kathari. And look, there's a few more names listed. They're all identified among the list of Australians after family members for each reached out to this masthead or posted on social media about the search of their loved ones. There you go. We just hope and pray that those Aussies are found and returned home. The Sunday Herald Sun has arrived as well. Let's look at the front page there. And again, the Carlton Blues featured in the Melbourne paper. The Carlton fairy tale is still alive after Harry McKay and his boys surged past a brave Melbourne in front of 91,000 fans to claim a wild card victory and set up a blockbuster against the All-Victorian elimination final against the Cats. That'll be next Friday night. And also a story here, exclusive: star hits out after trans footballer wins top award. Prize Fury is the headline of the Sunday Herald Sun. A gender furor has erupted inside Victoria's peak soccer authority after a transgender player won a top award in its women's competition, despite concerns from the female players. Former US pro soccer player Addison Steiner, which is a photo featured right here in the picture, is among players who have hit out of Victoria at Victoria and Football Victoria, accusing the governing body of ignoring concerns about alleged physical advantages and potential safety risks posed by a player who was born a male and identified as a female. Front page of today's Sunday paper in Melbourne. All righty, some news coming through here that we'll keep an eye on. Of course, the Australia Overnight Newsroom has an update for you in 6 minutes.
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4: That's where you go.
3: That's where you go. You can see it right there. And what a show. Any highlights for you this morning?
4: They're all highlights. There's too many to choose from. You can't go past John Preston, though, can you?
3: Politics. That's right. Oh, when we spoke politics between 4 and 5. Boy, that was just red hot, wasn't it?
4: Oh, that was fun.
3: The phones almost blew up.
4: I know. And I was working hard that hour.
3: You were too. And John Preston, who flew into this city to sit in the studio here with us, to the headquarters, sat next to somebody very interesting in the plane when he was flying to talk to do the segment.
4: Yeah,
3: politician.
4: Who was that?
3: Should we say?
5: Please explain.
3: It was Pauline Hanson, yeah. So you can hear on the podcast. That's true. Talk about the law of attraction. She was right there and they had a bit of a chat in the plane. So if you want to hear the show, you can find the podcast and relive all the great moments. We're going now and we're going to be back next weekend. So have a great day and a great week. And remember, no regrets. Bye.
4: Bye.

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2: It's 1 degree in Canberra, but feels like minus one. The chance of fog and frost this morning, then a sunny day with a top of 20 degrees. From the Capital Radio Newsroom, good morning. I'm James Wybrow. Four Australian rapid response crews have arrived in Nepal as the number of Australians missing in the landslide and flood disaster remains at 41. More than 600 people have been confirmed dead and an estimated 3,000 are missing after a wall of mud and water tore through the Nepal-Tibet border on Wednesday. The Australian government is also providing $5 million in humanitarian aid. Spokesperson for the UN Secretary-General Stephen Durack has told the BBC the needs inside the disaster zone are immense.
3: Our partners working on food security estimate that at least 20,000 households across the Nuwakot and Rasuwa districts may need food assistance. Over 50,000 people require emergency water, emergency sanitation, and emergency hygiene.
2: Meanwhile, a 26-year-old Australian thought to be missing following the floods has been safely located. Australian officials drove a four-wheel drive from Kathmandu to meet Miss Severino on a remote trekking route. She is now being taken to a safe location and has been able to call home as well as speak with Foreign Minister Penny Wong. Closer to home, One Nation has claimed victory, posting a massive gain in the by-election for the seat of Secret Harbour south of Perth. One Nation candidate Luke Hurdigan says the criticism the party has faced didn't matter.
4: They came with the big Labor machine, they came with their smear tactics, they came with their hecklers on the polling booths, and we marched right through it.
2: Party leader Pauline Hanson says the huge swing demonstrates that there's no such thing as a safe seat anymore. Labor is yet to concede. In local news, a 33-year-old Turner man has been charged after allegedly assaulting an officer and damaging property on Friday morning. Police received reports just after 10 a.m. of a man allegedly damaging property at a housing complex in Turner. When officers informed the man he was under arrest, he allegedly became aggressive and repeatedly kicked one of the officers in the chest. The 33-year-old man faced court yesterday, charged with two counts of destroying property, assault frontline community service provider, and resist territory public official. An Australian Antarctic staff based on Macquarie Island are being temporarily evacuated amid concerns about the impact of bird flu. The island is currently free of the virus, but authorities are concerned that the workers could be exposed to significant psychological risks in the event of a mass wildlife death. The decision follows the first case of the H5N1 bird flu confirmed in a South Australian dolphin.
5: Sports update.
2: The Canberra Brave are heading back to the Goodall Cup final after a nail-biting victory over the Melbourne Mustangs. Leading 3-0 heading into the third period, Canberra fell away and allowed the Mustangs to send the game to overtime with two goals with less than 3 minutes to play. But 3 minutes into overtime, Jake Bates was able to put away his second of the night to claim a famous 5-4 win. Puck drop against the Newcastle North Stars is at 2 p.m. today and can be streamed on KO Sports, Disney Plus and Foxtel. In the AFL, Carlton has given its new coach, Josh Fraser, a fairy tale passport to the finals with a 19-point win over the Melbourne Demons. Blues Jagger Smith stepping up with two goals, telling Fox Footy their defence made the difference.
6: We knew they were going to be a threat with the ball in hand, and we just tried to shut off their offensive game because we knew that was such a strength of theirs. So it was a great effort from our back when I thought, and it was a good team defensive effort.
2: The Cinderella Blues now face Geelong in the elimination final. And in the NRL, the North Queensland Cowboys secured a final spot after defeating the West Tigers 24-10. In other games, the Dolphins beat the Roosters and Souths down the Gold Coast. That's the latest from the Capital Radio Newsroom.
1: 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Alexander Watson Insulation. Canberra's cold. Your house doesn't have to be.
2: Morning frost and fog, then a sunny day with a top of 20 degrees. More frost and fog tomorrow, sunny and 21 with light winds. Sunny conditions on Tuesday, light winds and a top of 19, then partly cloudy and a possible shower on Wednesday, max of 21. Right now it's 1 degree in Franklin, 1 in Manuka and 0 degrees in Woden.
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12: Well, good morning and how the devil are you? Between now and 7 o'clock, we'll take a listen back to some of the highlights from Canberra Live this week. The University of Canberra and the ACT government have renewed their partnership agreement. UC Vice Chancellor Bill Shorten joined me to discuss the details. And the ACT Ombudsman has slammed ACT police in his review of the mistaken identity arrest of an Indigenous teen last year. ACT Ombudsman Ian Anderson joined me to explain his findings. All that and a whole lot more coming up on Canberra Live this week.
13: We're talking Canberra.
12: The ACT government and the University of Canberra have announced the renewal of their civic partnership agreement, and they've signed a statement of intent identifying six shared priorities and key deliverables. To decipher what all of that official speak actually means, from the University of Canberra, the Vice Chancellor, Bill Shorten. Good afternoon.
14: Decipher all of that? Oh, I don't know if you've got enough time left in your show, but anyway,
12: I'll give it a go. With your experience, I mean, you know, you understand these things, don't you?
14: Something might say my experience of mangling contests, but anyway, I won't put the boot into myself. I can leave that to other people. Yeah, no, it's a good announcement today with the Chief Minister. It's about the University of Canberra, which, interestingly, fun fact, is the only university in Australia which is entirely regulated by the ACT people and government. We think it's very important that we serve the people, that we don't sit in an ivory tower, and that, you know, we see that we make sure that our priorities are meeting the skills and needs of the future economy of the ACT and the young people and the adults of the ACT.
12: Okay, the University of Canberra always has been the responsibility of the ACT government, hasn't it? So what's the need for this new agreement?
14: Oh, well, you're only as good as your next outcome, aren't you? So it's a refresh. It's an ongoing relationship, and one of the key topics, obviously, is to make sure that the university is measuring up to what Canberra legislators see as the future for the community of Canberra. That's why one of the topics which we discussed was the discussion around UC becoming a dual-sector university and merging with CIT, where CIT would keep their identity and keep providing their TAFE training, but together we could probably be greater than the individual parts.
12: How would that actually work in practical terms? If CIT remained a distinct identity and yet at the same time was part of the University of Canberra or vice versa, how does that structure look?
14: Well, it's got to be decided yet, and the government and the Legislative Assembly in Canberra has got to decide if they think it's a good idea, but a lot of people are saying probably it's the right time now. What I would say is that look at the experience in Victoria of RMIT, Victoria University, Deakin University, Swinburne University. What it means is, and they're very successful universities, and they're more successful because they offer both VET, vocational education training, to those who want to do the tradie training, and they offer the higher education bachelor's and master's for those who want to do that learning. What it would mean is that some of our students who are, say, studying architecture in at uni could do hands-on TAFE subjects, which will make them better architects. It means that an allied health professional assistant who may go and work in aged care, currently working at or learning at CIT, could access some of the occupational therapy courses which we teach at uni. So cross-fertilisation of knowledge. Also, what it would mean is that an employer could come to the new UC CIT, say, listen, I've got people who need trades quals, I've got people who need uni quals, and we could give them what industry needs rather than, you know, telling 15-year-old kids that you've got to be a tradie your whole life or you've got to go to uni your whole life.
13: The independent member for Kurrajong, Thomas Emerson, has written an opinion piece published by the Canberra Times over the weekend suggesting that the CIT faces a fork in the road. It could go either of two ways, and one way is this merger option that you've been discussing. The other way is to abolish the current board of the CIT and return it to its previous structure, where it was led by a director, and the director of the Institute was answerable directly to the minister with responsibility, because currently, with the board in place, the minister can basically do a Pontius Pilate and wash his hands and say, well, look, I don't have direct responsibility. It's not my, you know, it's out of my control. Given the recent difficulties of the CIT,

0: allow us to maximise our growth. I mean, like international student recruitment. Why do we need someone from CIT and someone from UC to do that separately when together we could, you know, just there's a lot of common sense synergies running one post-school operation rather than two separate post-school systems. In terms of bringing it in-house and accountability, we don't have to invent this. The Victorian system does that now, and we would, I think, where it was TAFE policy and ACT money, then you have to be reporting transparently with its own balance sheet to the ACT government and to the Assembly. But I think we can have the best of both worlds. We can get some of the benefits of scale, but we would keep TAFE separate, its own college, so that for the money that's been paid in for tradie training, well, that's got to be clearly accounted and not absorbed into other parts of the operation. So I think governance is crucial, but I don't think it's a deal killer.
1: Okay.
0: The other thing, of course, is sending it all back into the public sector might create extra costs too. It's dropped, you know, I mean, and for CIT staff who might be listening to this on the way home, we would, my vision would be to maintain their existing industrial arrangements. Like, this is not about slashing and burning jobs per se, but it's a recognition that CIT probably has 16% of the market share of vet education in the ACT, which is declining, not growing. UC has about 41, 42% of the higher ed market. But I think we could work together to increase both, and that would make our jobs more sustainable going forward.
1: You've also reported today that the University of Canberra has recorded its strongest domestic enrolments ever for as long as records have been kept. How big a success is that?
0: That's good. We're still small by national university standards, but as they say, the trend is our friend. It's more people are enrolling here this year than last year, domestic undergraduate, and that's good. And that's because one of the great numbers, which we didn't put up in lights today, is that most of our postgrads, and when I say most, we're talking 90% plus and 80%, 85% plus of undergraduates find jobs very quickly after graduating here because we're a practical university.
1: And indeed, a growing set of enrolment numbers is always a positive, but for CIT, yeah, they've been experiencing a decline in enrolments until the most recent figures, which were reported to estimates a few weeks ago. So there's a lot of work to be done on the CIT side, isn't there?
0: Well, there's work to be done in both places. And again, I don't think uni or TAFE is better or worse than the other. On my dad's side of the family, he was a tradie. I'm the first to have gone to uni, but I was brought up in a household where if you want to do a trade, do a trade. If you want to go to uni, go to uni. Like, there's no the beauty of UC is, if I can be pretty direct language, we're not up ourselves. Like, what I want to be is a place where a kid finishing school can get a quality education, get a job, and be able to then get a house and have a life. And I want adults to come back and maybe, there's people out there listening now who were told, oh, you'll be a tradie, and maybe they would like to try uni. Or maybe there's people who start off doing a uni course and realise, oh, my goodness, I don't want to do that. I'd like to learn a trade. I just think the trick is that if we want to have people who are lifelong learners, let's take all the red tape out of it and make it as easy as possible.
1: Bill, thanks very much for your time today.
0: Lovely to chat. Have a nice day.
1: Thank you very much. Bill Shorten, the Vice-Chancellor at the University of Canberra on 2CC.
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5: 39 Australians are among those missing in the Nepal flash flood disaster. The death toll has already climbed close to 400, with fears it will rise further.
2: When you need to know, Canberra's news leader is 2CC.
6: It's the best day ever. It's the Charlotte Pass Snow Resort Two Buck Tuesday. Totally snowbound with no cars, no queues and no crowds. 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
2: The ACT Ombudsman has released his report into the arrest of an Indigenous teenager at gunpoint in November last year, only to discover minutes later he was not their suspect. The ACT and Commonwealth Ombudsman Ian Anderson joins me now. Good afternoon.
3: Good afternoon, Leon.
2: Thanks for joining us today. It was certainly a shocking story last year, and that prompted you to initiate this investigation. What did you find?
3: So, Leon, we found that while it was understandable that police were responding to concerning reports about someone behaving erratically in Woden with a knife and who had reportedly stabbed at least one person, that then led them to believe that this person was in fact on a bus, and when they took the person, the youth, off the bus at gunpoint, they very quickly found that he was not the person they were looking for. Now, some of the police apologised, but another police person who was there decided to, in fact, go ahead and search the youth, even though they knew that he was not the person that they were looking for. And that search was certainly improper, in my view, was also unlawful. And in addition to that, police really failed in their obligation to provide aftercare to a young person who had traumatised by pulling him off a bus at gunpoint when he was going to go and see his auntie. And so I've made recommendations about how police do carry out their difficult job, but in a trauma-informed manner, and how they engage around issues involving Aboriginal and Torres Strait Islander people.
2: There were multiple elements to this incident, and it appears that along the way there were failures of police procedure and communication, weren't there?
3: Look, it was evolving quickly. It was a complicated situation, but there certainly were situations where it wasn't clear who was actually in command, who was making the decisions or not making the decisions. So there was a question of should they stop the bus that they believed the person was on, or was there another approach? And it doesn't seem that they actually considered that they might have had other options. So I've made a recommendation about being clearer on the responsibilities of senior officers to take command in that situation.
2: There was also apparently a delay between when a photograph of the alleged suspect was available and when it was passed on to police on the scene, a delay of about 20 minutes, which obviously would have also been a critical factor.
3: Look, if the police on the scene who boarded the bus had that photo, I'm sure that would have assisted them. So I think that there are more things that ACT policing can do to improve the way in which information flows. I wasn't critical of them. I didn't make recommendations about it other than that they just make sure they've got greater clarity on who's making the command decisions.
2: Okay. And obviously, as you've pointed out, in a situation of this nature where events are unfolding in real time, it can be chaotic and confusing. So some matters can be perhaps understood. But it's also important to learn the lessons from those occasions, isn't it? And attempt to improve future responses.
3: Oh, absolutely, Leon. I think learning from these things is really important. Police do have a difficult job to do, but once they knew that actually this wasn't the person that they were after, they should have thought, okay, let's take his name. Let's take his details. They didn't do those things. Let's connect him back with his family and explain to them that actually he's had this terrible experience. So those were simple things that they could have done, and I'm sure that they will be looking to take those learnings away.
2: You have in your report, though, raised issues of institutional racism and a lack of a clear definition of what is racial profiling. What's the issue?
3: So one of the things that the police were looking at when they have done their own internal investigation was whether there had been racial profiling going on here. But when they were doing that investigation, they didn't have an established definition. And the definition that they were proposing to use seemed to me to actually be inconsistent with the Human Rights Act. So I had some concerns about that, and I did recommend that they develop a definition for racial profiling. I also made a recommendation that they don't use race as a descriptor. So in this situation, there were radio reports going around saying, we're looking for an Aboriginal person. And Aboriginal people vary widely in terms of how they look, their appearance and their culture, just as non-Aboriginal people do. So it's not a useful or indeed helpful descriptor to simply describe someone as Aboriginal. And I've said that they should use objective descriptors. For example, how someone is dressed is a much more useful description.
2: Okay, when it comes to describing facial features, though, it's a very, very difficult area. And it's not uncommon to hear somebody being described as being of Aboriginal appearance or of Asian appearance or of African appearance or of Arabic appearance. These have been commonly used. Do we need to develop a different language, I guess, or a different set of descriptors that can still work just as effectively and convey the impression that's necessary?
3: Well, Leon, particularly in a country like Australia with a very diverse community, people might not necessarily reflect the countries that their relatives have come from or indeed that they have come from. And so I think that simply referring to Asian or Aboriginal or African is not a very effective descriptor. It might be appropriate in some circumstances to refer to someone's skin colour, if that's a factual thing, and to say we're looking for someone with light skin, we're looking for someone with dark skin. But again, focusing on what are they dressed, how are they dressed, and things that are completely objective.
2: Yeah, it's a tricky one though, because you know, clearly we identify each other by looking at each other's faces, don't we?
3: Look, we do, Leon, but I certainly don't think that I could say that someone is necessarily Asian or African or Aboriginal just by looking at their face. I could say what their skin colour is like in terms of is it lighter or is it darker, but I think it's, I'm just cautious about the value of using a descriptor which is based upon race.
2: Okay, but that's why the phrase is of such and such an appearance, not just saying definitively this person is of this particular racial origin.
3: And what we had here, Leon, was the descriptor was simply an Aboriginal person.
2: Okay, so clearly lessons to be learned on that front. When we talk about institutional racism, that's a deeper thing as well, isn't it? That's a matter of deeply held systemic prejudices that are somehow built into the protocols and procedures of an organisation. How do we address that?
3: Well, that's a difficult one. I mean, importantly, I did find that there was no evidence that race had led to an increased, heightened or more extreme use of force in this situation. And the fact that the youth who was taken off the bus was taken off the bus, that wasn't suspected because he was Aboriginal. It was the fact that he was dressed in almost identical bag to the person that police were looking for, and he was the only person dressed that way on the bus. So in terms of institutional racism, I did say in the report that I think there was some unconscious bias that was at play. The youth was suspected of being homeless or of couch surfing, and police reached out to child protection to see if they had his details. Now, they could have actually just asked him for his name and his details. That would have been a much better way of dealing with it.
2: Of course, in those circumstances, if somebody is sitting quietly on the bus minding their own business and all of a sudden there are three police officers on the bus with all of their guns drawn pointed at you, you might be a little bit confused. You've pointed out that the teenager involved actually behaved very, very well under the circumstances.
3: Look, he did, and I think a lot of credit is due to him, that he was calm, he was polite, he did exactly what was asked of him, and I think that in that very scary situation, he could have reacted differently and they might have reacted differently.
2: Which obviously would have potentially made the situation much worse than it ultimately was, but nevertheless, it does have lasting effects, and you've reflected upon the trauma that's been inflicted on the teenager and pointed out that since the event, he continues to suffer from mental health impacts. And that's only to be expected, isn't it? But what can be done to help alleviate that, do you think?
3: Well, I think the chief police officer today has said that ACT police are willing to offer support, financial and other forms of support for counselling and things like that. So there's absolutely those steps if the youth is able and willing to go down those paths. Then further, I think there's just something for ACT policing to be considering, bearing in mind as they're going about their duties, just when they're carrying out, performing their functions, to do it in a way that actually continues to build confidence and reinforce confidence. And so if you do take an innocent person off a bus, for example, and you realise it's a mistake, provide some aftercare. Don't just put them back on the bus.
2: Yeah, indeed. And, of course, in the broader community, it only serves to erode that trust, doesn't it?
3: That's certainly a risk, Leon.
2: Yeah. All right, you mentioned the Chief Police Officer, Scott Lee, responding today. I believe the Chief Police Officer has said that the ACT Policing have accepted all of the recommendations, either fully or in principle. What's the next step from here?
3: Well, as always, Leon, I'll be following up their implementation of the recommendations. They've given me some time frames for how long it's going to take to do each one. For some of them, it's 6 months. For some of it's 12 months. So I'll be following up, and then I will publish something to say, do I believe that they've actually taken the steps that they've agreed to take?
2: Fantastic. Thanks very much for chatting today.
3: Pleasure, Leon.
2: Thank you. That's Ian Anderson, the ACT and Commonwealth Ombudsman, after the release of his report into that shocking incident last year where a teenager was dragged from a bus by police at gunpoint under suspicion and turned out not to be the suspect. Obviously a very frightening experience for all concerned, including, of course, the other 20 or so passengers on the bus at the time who also would have been no doubt quite shocked by those events.
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9: It's 1 degree in Canberra, but feels like minus one. The chance of fog and frost this morning, then a sunny day with a top of 20 degrees. From the Capital Radio Newsroom, good morning. I'm James Wybrow. Four Australian rapid response crews have arrived in Nepal as the number of Australians missing in the landslide and flood disaster remains at 41. More than 600 people have been confirmed dead and an estimated 3,000 are missing after a wall of mud and water tore through the Nepal-Tibet border on Wednesday. The Australian government is also providing $5 million in humanitarian aid. Spokesperson for the UN Secretary-General Stephen Durack has told the BBC the needs inside the disaster zone are immense.
10: Our partners working on food security estimate that at least 20,000 households across the Nuwakot and Rasuwa districts may need food assistance. Over 50,000 people require emergency water, emergency sanitation, and emergency hygiene.
9: Meanwhile, a 26-year-old Australian thought to be missing following the floods has been safely located. Australian officials drove a four-wheel drive from Kathmandu to meet Miss Severino on a remote trekking route. She is now being taken to a safe location and has been able to call home as well as speak with Foreign Minister Penny Wong. Closer to home, One Nation has claimed victory, posting a massive gain in the by-election for the seat of Secret Harbour, south of Perth. One Nation candidate Luke Hurdigan says the criticism the party has faced didn't matter.
11: They came with the big Labor machine. They came with their smear tactics. They came with their hecklers on the polling booths. And we marched right through it.
9: Party leader Pauline Hanson says the huge swing demonstrates that there's no such thing as a safe seat anymore. Labor is yet to concede.
12: In local news, a 33-year-old Turner man has been charged after allegedly assaulting an officer and damaging property on Friday morning. Police received reports just after 10 a.m. of a man allegedly damaging property at a housing complex in Turner. When officers informed the man he was under arrest, he allegedly became aggressive and repeatedly kicked one of the officers in the chest. The 33-year-old man faced court yesterday, charged with two counts of destroying property, assault frontline community service provider, and resist territory public official. An Australian Antarctic staff based on Macquarie Island are being temporarily evacuated amid concerns about the impact of bird flu. The island is currently free of the virus, but authorities are concerned that the workers could be exposed to significant psychological risks in the event of a mass wildlife death. The decision follows the first case of the H5N1 bird flu confirmed in a South Australian dolphin.
13: Sports update.
12: The Canberra Brave are heading back to the Goodall Cup final after a nail-biting victory over the Melbourne Mustangs. Leading 3-0 heading into the third period, Canberra fell away and allowed the Mustangs to send the game to overtime with two goals with less than 3 minutes to play. But 3 minutes into overtime, Jake Bates was able to put away his second of the night to claim a famous 5-4 win. Puck drop against the Newcastle North Stars is at 2 p.m. today and can be streamed on KO Sports, Disney Plus and Foxtel. In the AFL, Carlton has given its new coach Josh Fraser a fairy tale passport to the finals with a 19-point win over the Melbourne Demons. Blues Jagger Smith stepping up with two goals, telling Fox Footy their defence made the difference.
14: We knew they were going to be a threat with the ball in hand, and we just tried to shut off their offensive game because we knew that was such a strength of theirs. So it was great effort from our backman, I thought, and it was a good team defensive effort.
12: The Cinderella Blues now face Geelong in the elimination final. And in the NRL, the North Queensland Cowboys secured a final spot after defeating the West Tigers 24-10. In other games, the Dolphins beat the Roosters and Souths down the Gold Coast. That's the latest from the Capital Radio Newsroom.
1: 2CC weather. Alexander Watson Insulation. Canberra's cold. Your house doesn't have to be.
12: Morning frost and fog, then a sunny day with a top of 20 degrees. More frost and fog tomorrow, sunny and 21 with light winds. Sunny conditions on Tuesday, light winds and a top of 19, then partly cloudy and a possible shower on Wednesday, max of 21. Right now it's 1 degree in Franklin, 1 in Manuka and 0 degrees in Woden.
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2: Well, good morning. Between now and 7 o'clock, we'll continue to listen back to some of the best bits from Canberra Live this week. ACT Greens leader and the chair of the Fiscal Sustainability Inquiry, Joe Clay, joined me to discuss what the inquiry had found and the recommendations it made. And a group of veterans are calling for a review of the federal government's management of the Afghan Locally Engaged Employee Program. Tony Murney, David Savage and Susan Hutchinson joins me in the studio to explain the situation. All that still to come on Canberra Live this week. We're talking Canberra. The final report from the ACT's inquiry into the fiscal sustainability of the ACT government was delivered. And of course, it has had some interesting things to say. Finding number one is that the ACT's financial position is not sustainable. Talk about stating the bleeding obvious. Chair of the select committee that delivered the report, ACT Greens leader Joe Clay, good afternoon.
17: Hello, Leon. Thanks for having me on.
2: This has been one of the primary criticisms of the report so far, is that the report has essentially just told us what we already knew. Isn't that right?
17: The report has gone through in quite a lot of detail, quite a lot of the specific areas and the specific problems. Speaking of the Green, we started this because we were worried about the sustainability. We were worried that Canberrans weren't getting the services they needed and that government wasn't going to be in a position in future to improve that. And that's certainly what we found. But there is actually quite a lot of content in there. I think if you go through those 26 recommendations and those findings, there's a lot of individual specific recommendations we've made of how do you do it differently to get a different outcome in future.
2: Well, that was one of the other criticisms, was that perhaps it doesn't really recommend anything substantive whilst finding that there is an issue and stating the things that we already knew. There are remarkably few legitimate options put on the table for how that might be improved. In fact, of those recommendations, recommendations number 4 through number 14 all basically say, please go to the Commonwealth and ask them for more money.
17: Yeah, I think, though, when you go through the detail of that report, what we found was ACT government often doesn't get Commonwealth funding because they don't ask. And a good example of that was in the first round of the housing fund from the Commonwealth. The minister didn't ask for a single dollar for public housing, and she told us she didn't know that she could. That's a problem. Sometimes the ACT government doesn't get Commonwealth funding because they sign up and they don't manage to do the paperwork and get the funding. That happened with specialist disability accommodation. And sometimes they are asking for Commonwealth funding, but they're asking in a pretty uninfluential way. We found that ACT government hadn't even costed the losses sometimes. So we said, well, actually, can you actually work out what the amount of money is that you're asking for? That might get you a bit further. Given how much Commonwealth funding we're leaving on the table, we've gone through lots and lots and lots of different examples in there. We're talking about well over half a billion every year that the ACT is missing out on. So that is actually a significant source. But we did also look at other ways to raise money and other areas we could make changes.
2: Okay, but of course, when you're dealing with the Commonwealth, if the answer is no, there's not a lot you can do about it, is there? And I know you can do a little bit more to be perhaps attempt to be more persuasive. But you mentioned the calculations that should be done, the analysis that needs to be done. That was one of the key thrusts of the report, and that is that there's not enough proper reporting or in-depth reporting to actually understand the situation in full, to see the big picture, in other words. Interestingly, the report has recommended employing more people in Treasury. Now, that's going to cost money in an effort to save money, isn't it?
17: Yeah, maybe they may be transferred from elsewhere. We found there's a real lack of control and oversight. So directorates go over their budget and there was no system to stop that. If you had a centralised system to actually control that, that wouldn't keep happening. We found there was no central system to make sure directorates are looking for Commonwealth funding and bidding for it. You can't control whether you get it, but when we find every other state gets funding and we don't because we never asked, that certainly tells you everything you need to know. And it might be as simple as changing the brief templates and having some extra lines on there of, did you look for Commonwealth funding? What happened? And there's no good program funding. And this has been a criticism made regularly. We tried very hard to get details of program funding and when programs were ending. And that's just not in the budget. Now, nobody can control a budget if they can't even tell you what the expenses are and whether you'll be paying for them again next year.
2: Okay, the report also touched upon infrastructure, but essentially noted that, broadly speaking, infrastructure expenditure in the ACT is generally supported by the taxpayers of the ACT because they want to see the infrastructure constructed. There appears to be a reluctance to examine ways that there might be some cost savings found there. And in fact, you mentioned that there were suggestions on how to increase revenue. Really, the only solid, substantial suggestion was to raise gambling taxes. The report shies away from recommending any other own source revenue increasing measures, doesn't it?
17: Yeah, that's right. I think the most obvious one, and the Greens are very supportive of this, is raising ACT gambling taxes to the national average. We're taxing less than the national average, which is pretty unusual. We don't understand in a progressive jurisdiction why we do that, and we're also funding the gambling industry with public money as well. There aren't actually a lot of other own source revenue options, so it's really interesting that you raise the infrastructure. That committee was not set up to go through the detail of all of the major projects that the ACT is looking at, but we did make recommendations that government needs to prioritise, needs to be transparent about which projects they're picking, when they'll be delivered, what's the costs of the delays. Government has not been doing that. So we're actually asking government to do that work. Andrew Barr announced $700 million of changed projects in the most recent budget, and he still couldn't tell us the details of that. He can't tell us if those projects will definitely go ahead or when. He can't tell us if they'll cost more because they're being done in 5 years' time instead of next year and the cost of construction goes up. To have that level of no detail and no transparency is exactly why we got in this situation.
2: Now, the report, of course, includes a number of appendices, and the final one was written by Tamas Verner-Gibbings, who joined the committee late in the piece after the cabinet reshuffle. His appendix makes for interesting reading. It could almost be described as a dissenting report, couldn't it?
17: It's an interesting additional comment. Our committee was very careful to make sure that we ran through the right procedures. All committee members signed off on and adopted this report, including Mr. Verner-Gibbings. He has adopted the report. He has made some pretty strong criticisms, and I guess it's a bit difficult when you find yourself on a committee at short notice at the end. But we did have a Labor member on that committee throughout the entire 8 months, contributing really well. So it would be a shame if Labor turned around and said they didn't know anything about this and they weren't part of it. That is a really carefully put together report. It's based on work from Saul Eastlake, the independent economist, and a lot of witnesses, and it is fairly carefully fact-checked.
2: Well, referring to Saul Eastlake's independent report delivered previously, it actually does take the additional step of recommending some potential measures to raise revenue and cut costs, something that this report seems to be less enthusiastic about doing. But back to Tamas's appendix, he's described it as a masterpiece of equivocation. He's got some pretty strong language here. Mm. He said a helpful report on fiscal sustainability would offer remedies that can be implemented and relied upon, not mere diagnosis and hocus pocus. He said this report identifies the problem, it describes the constraints, it highlights the trade-offs, and at the precise point where political courage is required, it shrivels. The conclusion is that a change in direction is needed, and Tamas writes, perhaps, but it doesn't say which way the new heading lies. Has the committee had a bob each way on this?
17: So I think the purpose of a parliamentary committee that has all political parties represented on it is not to come up with an election policy. That's obviously unlikely to happen. You're not going to get Labor, Liberals, the Greens and an Independent in a room and say, can you all agree, please, on the one election policy you'd like to take to the next election for the people of Canberra to pick from? It's not a political decision-making body. That's not what it's for. The purpose of a committee like ours was to look at whether the budget is sustainable, and we did, and we found that it was not, and then to go through some of the details and to get the government up before us and to ask the government what they are doing and to find out where the government's work has failed. We have been pretty precise and clear with the government in a lot of different ways about how they need to change their processes, and if they do that, they will actually get the information they need to be able to manage a budget sustainably. And we've done that really carefully. But it actually, we are not the government. We don't have access to the Treasury and every health, education and every other directorate to create a parallel budget. And that wasn't our remit.
2: Joe, thanks very much for your time today.
17: Thanks for having me on.
2: Thank you. Joe Clay, the ACT Greens leader and the chair of the Select Committee, which was examining the question of whether or not the ACT government's fiscal position is sustainable. Short answer is, no, it's not.
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2: There's a group of Aussie veterans that are fighting for justice, but not for themselves. Joining me now in the studio, I have a triumvirate of veterans. On my left, Dr. Tony Murney. In the middle, David Savage AO. And on my right, Susan Hutchinson. All veterans and all fighting for justice and truth. Good afternoon.
3: Thank you.
2: Come in closer to that microphone there, if you, or pull it closer to you, whichever is easier. Yep. There you go. Yep. Thank you very much. Let's start with you, Tony, because you've been my point of contact on this, and I spoke to you, I think, last year about this issue, And you're still fighting for justice. And we're talking about the Afghan nationals that assisted Australian forces in Afghanistan at great risk to their own safety, and they've been, in many cases, unfortunately, left behind despite promises that they would be cared for. What's going on?
3: Look, Leon, the history to this is that when Afghanistan collapsed in August 2021, Scott Morrison, the then Prime Minister, committed to get all of these people out. There was no exception mentioned. There was no question about what needed to be done. He covered not only people who were there with defence, but people who were there with non-government organisations, other civil groups, and he even offered sanctuary to people who were working for other countries, other partner countries in Afghanistan. We expected when that happened, we all breathed a sigh of relief for the people we knew who were trapped in Afghanistan. We assumed we were going to be able to get these people out without too much difficulty. We filled out the necessary paperwork and assumed the system at that point was going to take care of things. The system didn't take care of them. What happened was, after Morrison's comments, a number of other comments, John Howard at the time, for example, said this should not become a legalistic process. Penny Wong later in the process said, we owe these people and, you know, we have to stand by them as a matter of principle. None of that's happened. Basically, what has happened is that a bunch of artificial criteria have been established, and they've been used to rule out applicants. So now we've got a number of problems. One is that there are applicants who've been certified under the LEAD program, which is the program that tries
2: the
3: to bring...
2: The locally engaged employee.
3: Correct, yeah. Which attempts to bring these people to safety. The situation now is we have people who've been certified, they're trapped overseas, some are trapped in Afghanistan. They're just being left there. They're not being brought forward. There are others who we believe satisfy the criteria, if they're examined carefully, that should be here, and they've had their applications rejected. And others who aren't in the LEAD program but probably should be have completed humanitarian visa applications, and they're having their humanitarian visa applications dismissed. Our position on this is that none of the agencies processing these applications have contacted us as the veterans and said, hey, do you know so-and-so? What did that person do in Afghanistan? Why do you think they're under threat? The people we're looking at generally have been targeted by the Taliban for either arrest, execution, or worse. Some of the people we're dealing with have already been captured and tortured. So that's what's going wrong. These people are stuck there after 5 years. They're at great harm and undergoing great hardship, living often stateless or in poverty within Afghanistan because they can't work, they can't show their heads. So that's the story.
2: Now, David, your story is quite stark, and it has a prime example of the craziness of this situation. Can you tell it from your point of view?
4: Yeah, so I was in Afghanistan from 2011 to 2012. At the end of March 2012, I was on a, what they call a dismounted or a foot patrol after a meeting, and I was targeted by a child suicide bomber, blown up and seriously wounded. My locally engaged employee, my interpreter, was literally the first person to my assistance. He did a lot to help save my life. I had to go through a huge amount of hurdles to get him to get into Australia. There was a lot of problems. finally got him here, and for the last, since 2015, so it's 11 years, I've been trying with him to get his family members here, and we've just hit barrier after barrier. And as Tony mentioned, it seems like the process is about exclusion as opposed to about inclusion, about working out how to get people here. And also, as Tony said, none of the government departments have, if they do have any doubts about these people's legitimacy, have made a contact to any of us. And so we've been advocating to numerous government departments, and all we have is platitudes, have been largely ignored by the local members within Canberra, the Labor local members. And it just seems that they've sat on their hands, and now they're saying, oh, well, it's too late, you know, we're closing it off.
2: Now, in the case of your interpreter, you were able to get him brought out to Australia to be resettled. But when you talk about his family, we're talking about his wife and his children. So they're still in Afghanistan.
4: They're still stuck there. And as Tony said, still hiding because they've left the location where they were because they were targeted after. So they've now moved to another area so that they're more anonymous. And
2: so if the Taliban authorities, for want of a better word, identify who they are, they could be very much at risk.
4: Oh, 100%. There's no doubt, because they've actually received what they call night letters, which are death threats. And these aren't, you know, they're not really threats because they carry them out. So so it's you know, it's a very legitimate issue.
2: Okay, so the story here seems to be one of confronting bureaucracy and you know, a brick wall that is virtually impenetrable. Susan, what's your take on what's been going on, and what does this fight mean to you?
5: Well, I served in the Australian Army, and have you been using those skills to be able to help primarily Afghan women's rights defenders, especially those who worked with Australian organisations? But alongside that, I've been helping former colleagues from the Army try to bring out their friends who had worked alongside them, including folks who have still not received their visas, who have still not received certification, and the ongoing harm that my fellow veterans have received in terms of sort of the moral injury from the broken promises from colleagues left behind, including the fact that folks who they worked with who were killed when they were kicked off military bases, folks who were disappeared, and myself, folks who are on my list to be evacuated, who have been disappeared and who have died while waiting for visas. And our lists are for those who are at greatest risk out of all of the people from Afghanistan, but also align with Australia's long-standing policy priorities regarding Afghanistan. Most recently, the Department of Home Affairs removed the processing criteria from their website that were around risk, and have in fact replaced them with criteria based on how closely a refugee applicant is related to the person who proposed the visa, which is the most absurd thing I can imagine.
2: The bureaucracy involved in this is staggering. But, Tony, David spoke about the Labor members of the ACT that seem to be uninterested in this, but you have had more luck talking to Independent Senator David Pocock, I believe.
3: That's right. We've attempted to contact all of our local members, Katie Gallagher, Andrew Lee in particular, because they hold senior positions in the government. We can't even get a meeting with them. We gave up on them and went to David Pocock. We would have gone there anyway. But when we went to David Pocock, his staff reacted within a matter of 2 or 3 days. One of the issues we've been working on, several issues, to see if we can bring this to light. One of the issues is that we want the Auditor General to look into the LEAVE program itself and the Women at Risk programs, because there are so many inconsistencies in them that something needs to be done. David Pocock took this to the crossbench, and within 2 days we had probably seven of the straightest shooters in Parliament actually sign a letter to the Auditor General. Now, the Auditor General can't be bound by that. The Auditor General will consider it. But we got that support within a matter of days. Now, David Pocock has also spoken publicly about this, and he's spoken in Parliament about it. So we can't seem to get anything out of the people that we elect here in Canberra because they're ministers or they think they have obligations or whatever. They don't want to know. Just basically write off our approaches, and we're tired of it. We really, really wonder what their job is if it's not to help with matters as life and death as this.
2: It's a very serious issue. I don't know where we go from here, because if the government is failing to fulfil its promises, there seems to be very little opportunity to hold them to account. The best thing we can do is keep talking about it, isn't it?
5: It is. I mean, the government could make any of this possible with the stroke of a pen. The Minister for Immigration has that ability. Our own Senator, Katie Gallagher, has, as the Minister for Women, has portfolio responsibility for a group of those most vulnerable. But really, as veterans, we are definitely seeing a tendency to, of this government continue to ignore the needs of veterans, but B, from a policy perspective, to really choose to ignore Afghanistan in the policy space, and it is not okay.
2: No, it is not okay. And people listening that might agree with what we're saying here today, the action that you can take is to get in touch with your local member and pass on your thoughts by whatever means you can. Thank you very much for coming in and chatting with us today.
3: Thank you.
4: Thanks for having us, Lynn.
2: Thank you. It's Tony Murney, David Savage and Susan Hutchison, all veterans of Afghanistan, and, of course, the debt that we owe to the people that assisted our forces whilst in that country in what was, after all, Australia's longest ever military engagement.
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25: It's 0 degrees in Canberra, the chance of morning fog and frost, then a sunny day and a top of 20 degrees. From the Capital Radio Newsroom, good morning. I'm James Wybrow. Australia's ambassador to Nepal says ADF personnel could be deployed to aid the country's flood recovery. Nepal estimates it will need more than $4 billion to rebuild infrastructure shattered by mud and water. The federal government has already committed $5 million in aid and dispatched a specialist crisis response team. But Simon Ernst says Australian troops may join the effort on the ground.
26: We draw on whole of government resourcing, depending on the nature of what occurs. So, and obviously the ADF has a specific capability that no one else has in the public service. So it's, as I said, I wouldn't rule it out.
25: Closer to home, One Nation leader Pauline Hanson has touched down in Melbourne for a three-day Victorian tour as the party prepares to announce four new candidates across the state's west. It follows the party's historic victory in WA's Secret Harbour by-election, ending Labor's reign of nearly four decades in the seat. In other news, the Pharmacy Guild of Australia is calling on the federal government to freeze the PBS co-payment at $25. The guild says without further action, the payment will begin increasing through indexation from January 1st next year. ACT Guild Chair Dr. Simon Blacker says moves have been made, but more needs to be done.
9: We had two historic price reductions for what we call the general co-pay, so that no one now would pay more than $25 for a subsidised script without a concession card. But as of the 1st of January every year, the government normally applies CPI to that dollar figure. And so if the government doesn't intervene and choose to freeze it, we'll see that $25 start climbing higher and higher again.
25: Back overseas, Ukraine's capital is under another attack as Russian forces unleash a wave of drone strikes. A strike on an ammunition depot in the village of Myla sparked a major detonation, killing 37 people and injuring dozens more. It's the second warehouse explosion in recent months. And the Australian Institute of Sport has paid more than $3 million to more than 220 athletes who suffered abuse while holding scholarships. The athletes are being paid between $5,000 and $50,000 ahead of the Australian Sports Commission stopping the four-year compensation program at the end of the year. The Commission formally apologised in 2022 to AIS scholarship holders who were subject to abuse at the sporting hub.
10: The latest finance report.
25: The Dow Jones is down 9 points this morning at 53,559. Gold is selling at $4,454 an ounce, and one Australian dollar is buying 71.63 US cents.
10: Sports update.
25: A late fight back from the Raiders wasn't enough against the Titans, going down 26-20 on the Gold Coast. Opening the scoring in the 10th minute, the Green Machine then conceded six unanswered tries before scoring three times in the final 15 minutes. The Raiders sit in fourth for now, but could drop down to fifth after today's results. Next up is a home match against the Eels next Sunday night. In yesterday's NRL, the Roosters' premiership hopes are in tatters after a second straight defeat, this time going down 26-12 to the Dolphins. But the biggest story is a suspected serious ankle injury to halfback Sam Walker, who went down in the second half. Roosters coach Trent Robinson not giving much away.
11: Yeah, only saw him briefly there before he went for the scans. We'll deal with that when we get to it.
25: Meantime, the Cowboys beat the Tigers 24-10, while there were emotional scenes on the Gold Coast as Jai Arrow took to the field in the Rabbitohs 42-22 victory. And Carlton has defeated Melbourne 74-55 in the second wildcard match. That's the latest from the Capital Radio Newsroom.
12: 2CC weather. Alexander Watson Insulation. Canberra's cold. Your house doesn't have to be.
25: Morning frost and fog, then a sunny day with a top of 20 degrees. More frost and fog tomorrow, sunny and 21 with light winds. Sunny conditions on Tuesday, light winds and a top of 19, then partly cloudy and a possible shower on Wednesday, max of 21 degrees. Right now it's 1 in Girralang, 1 in Watson and 0 degrees in Monash.
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0: G'day, good morning. Welcome to the program on this Sunday, the 30th of August, 2026. My name's Joe Prevedillo. This is the Garden Gurus on 2CC through until 9 o'clock this morning. And then after that, we'll have the City News Sunday roast through until noon. 6255 1206 is the open line number if you'd like to join us on this cool and crisp Sunday morning, but it's going to be a sunny day today, a top of 20 degrees out there at the moment. Currently it's 1 outside on the Canberra gauge. At about 20 past 6 this morning, it got down to negative 0.4 of a degree, but there is a fair bit of frost, I've noticed, around the radio station here in Crace on the north side, so it is a little bit crisp outside this morning. You can also send us an email today if you'd like to, 6255 1206. You can go to the 2CC website, 2cc.net.au, click onto the feedback icon, or the straight email address is studio@2cc.net.au, or you can send us a text message, 0488 266 266. And it's a very good morning to our garden guru, Pauline Candiff. Hello.
1: Good morning.
0: How's things?
1: Good.
0: You had
1: excellent.
0: A good Saturday, did you?
1: I had a lovely Saturday, thank you. Yeah, such a beautiful, beautiful day. I did spend most of the afternoon inside because I had my chat and sew group, which is always fun, with a nice big afternoon tea.
0: Oh, what sort of topics came up there?
1: Not a lot on plants. No, it's more about sewing and all of those gossipy things.
0: Very good.
1: Yeah, very good. Mm. Very nice. But it was very hard not to go outside. But I was able to pick some lovely flowers to bring in. It's spring.
0: Yeah.
1: So it's lovely to have the house full of flowers again, not scrounging for just a few.
0: Yes, it was a beautiful day. I guess Dad and I and Mum, we got out into the garden a little bit. Dad probably did more than the rest of us, but that's the way it normally happens. And it was nice. It was nice being out there in the sun.
1: Yeah, and it was beautiful. It was really
0: it's really
1: warm.
0: Spring-like.
1: Yeah.
0: It's good stuff.
1: Yeah.
0: And the wind got up a little bit late, I think, but, you know, that always happens. But, yeah it was good.
1: Oh, good. Sounds like a lovely way to spend the afternoon together too.
0: That's right.
1: And you achieved something today.
0: And we achieved something.
1: Yeah.
0: Yeah, it was good
1: so
0: stuff.
1: So did you tackle those paving problems with your weeds?
0: Well, we did. In fact, well, to be completely truthful about it, I thought I'm going to go and have a lie down for 45 minutes. And I came back outside and it was all done.
1: Oh, so, bless them.
0: So oh, Dad did a very, very good job.
1: Yeah.
0: At getting the weeds out of the paving.
1: So what he did, it doesn't matter. They're gone.
0: They're gone. They're gone. But probably could do with a spray of some sort of antidote, I guess, to the weeds coming back.
1: Yeah, well, you can get a spray that does prevent seed germination.
0: Yeah.
1: If you want to use that sort of
0: thing. Look, it's probably better to do that than go in with some sort of heavy chemical.
1: Oh, you shouldn't be using something too harsh on your paving because it does get into the system and quite often
0: you
1: end up with areas that you can't plant new stuff in. So it's better just to keep those weeds out.
0: Mm, that's right. Yep. So we got progress done, so it was good.
1: Good.
0: Yep.
1: Excellent. Breathe a sigh of relief.
0: It's now, you know, nice to actually go out there and sit down and have a cup of tea or a drink or whatever you want to do.
1: Yeah, that's right, and not feel guilty that you're looking at weeds.
0: That's right, looking at things that you think I should be doing, but I'm going to sit down anyway and not bother with it.
1: Yeah, that's right.
0: Yeah.
1: Today we've got Linda Beveridge coming on at 7:45.
0: Excellent.
1: And she'll be talking about, of course, all things on Black Mountain, and she's always got a heap of stuff to tell us that's happening up there, as well as their working bee, which will be in a week. And the other thing I was going to touch on that I thought people might be interested in is that is preparation for the festive season. Now, it seems a long way away, but it's not. And now is the time if you're going to be putting in either seeds or seedlings and you want a bit of colour and you're expecting visitors for the and having parties outside and want to tart up, now's a good time to start with that.
0: Well, it's under 4 months till Christmas.
1: That's right.
0: Yep. So we've got the month of spring coming up. That starts Tuesday.
1: Yes.
0: Yeah, not long now.
1: No, that's
0: really,
1: right.
0: Is it?
1: So we're going to just talk on how we can get our pots looking good and that way we can enjoy them for many, many months as well.
0: Yeah, okay.

0: 6 weeks ago.
1: I know.
0: Yeah, but they're coming out, and I guess in the spots where they've been in full sun or sun for most of the day, they're more progressed.
1: Yep, a bit warmer.
0: Yeah, but there are some that have been in mostly in the shade, and they're not quite out yet, but they're still doing okay.
1: Yep. Mm. And they'll, as I said yesterday, they'll take up all the nutrients, and then you'll get more next year. But at least getting them in the ground, you saved a life rather than leaving them, you know, just in the back of the garage and hoping that they'll survive until it's time to replant again. So they're much better in the garden because they are at least taking up nutrients, developing a decent root system. And we've had the joy of all this lovely, lovely rain this last week, and then about a month before that we got more, which has really helped get things moving underground. So there's a lot happening, although we're not seeing it with leaves. When I was driving past the Arboretum this morning, there's not a leaf to be seen. As you know, the majority of things that you can see from the road are deciduous.
0: Yep.
1: And they were looking very pretty this morning, but it was very much brown stems, no leaves, no flowers yet.
0: Yeah.
1: The Manchurian pears are out.
0: Won't be long.
1: Well, the Manchurian pears are out, but not the Bradford pears, which is the ones that are at the Arboretum. Yeah. They come a bit later.
0: Yeah. All right, we're going to go to the phones now. Ian from Hold has called in. Good morning, Ian.
2: Yes, good morning. Good morning to you both.
0: Thank you.
2: Question regarding scarab. I rejuvenated all my herb pots last weekend and was horrified to find each was full of scarab grub.
1: Yes.
2: Now, it was a shocking mess. But thanks to the magpies who just swarmed around me for about 2 hours as we were cleaning them up. But I just wondered, can you use the same treatment for scarab grubs in pots that you use on the lawn or not?
1: Oh, yes, you would be able to. But I think the way you've done it is a better way, because what you do then is it's time to change your soil if you're going to be doing repotting. And if there's scarab grubs in there, there's probably also lots of eggs in there as well. And there's a lot of different species of scarab grub which operate very differently. So some of them don't come into grubs this year. It might be next year. So starting off fresh is good.
2: So probably every year I should have a good old scrounge in the pot.
1: Well, hopefully next year they won't lay in there. But It just doesn't hurt to change your potting mixes. So you've got to remember that potting mix really is when it's first put into the pot and you've got nutrient in there and you've got plenty of compost in there as well, that all breaks down and it's used up by the plants. And particularly if, like we're going to be talking today about putting in a bit of colour for summer, and I'm really going to be talking about doing it in pots, but of course you can do it in the garden as well, but in pots, it's really good to have new, fresh soil. Now, you can use your existing soil if it's nice and clean, and I sieve that, and then that gets rid of any sort of bits of rubbish and stuff that's accumulated in there, and then I add new potting mix, new compost to it to give it some life.
2: Revitalised.
1: Yeah, just needs to be revitalised.
2: All right. Well, thank you very much for that. But it was a horrifying sight when I.
1: Well, the problem is when they are in such a confined space, Ian, what they do is they do attack the roots of the plants because that's what they want. They want some food. Yeah.
2: That's right.
1: Yep. But anyway, you fed the maggies. They'll be happy.
2: I fed the maggies.
0: Good on you, Ian.
2: All right. Many thanks. Bye
0: okay,
2: now.
0: See you, Ian from Holder there. Have a great Sunday, mate. 6255-1206 is the open line number. Give us a call. 17 minutes after 7 on this Sunday morning. You're with Joe Prevedello and Pauline Candiff.
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8: Welcome back to the program. 20 minutes after 7, you're with Joe Prevedello and Pauline Candiff on this Sunday morning. Give us a call, 6255 1206. It's currently 2 degrees outside, a sunny top of 20 today, so another beautiful late winter day, the second last day of winter, in fact, today. So there you go. You can also send us an email, 2cc.net.au. Click onto the feedback icon. And you can also send us a text, 0488 266 266. Pauline, you wanted to talk about some potted colour.
9: Yeah.
8: And getting that organised for the festive season. So what flowers are you talking about in particular?
9: Well, there's all sorts of things that you can use.
8: Mm-hmm.
9: So first of all, I was thinking about it last night, and I was thinking what we really need to do first of all is work out where you're going to be putting that colour. So that's your first problem.
8: So hanging basket, garden.
9: So you identify that. Then where's it going to be? Is it going to be in shade in the afternoon? Is it going to be shade in the morning? Or is it going to be full hot sun? Because you're going to choose your plants differently.
8: Yeah.
9: And there's plenty of choice for all of them. But if you want something that's going to be very colourful and look good, you've also got to work out how much work you are prepared to put into them. Now, one way of getting a very bright, cheerful, inexpensive pot is to actually grow some annuals in them. Now, annuals are plants that grow for a season and then they die and you replace them for the next season. So you've got colour coming on and going but you change it around. So we can do that very easily, and there's a lot of flowers out there now that will go through until Christmas time.
8: Okay.
9: Then there are perennials that you can put in. Now, perennial is something that lasts longer than a year. Some last 3 years, some last for many years. But generally, the ones that do the best show seem to live and look really good in pots for about 3, perhaps 4 years. And then they need revitalising again. And again, it's a bit like I was talking to Ian then about pots. The thing is that your potting mix gets tired. The nutrients are taken up, and also because basically what's happening in your pots is the compost is actually still breaking down that you have put in there, because we put a bark mix in to the compost into your soil for the pots, because it allows good drainage.
8: Mm.
9: That actually naturally breaks down. So over time, it shrinks in your pot and it gets lower and lower and lower. And you've got to do something about that. So the best way is what I do with my pots is when I'm getting them ready, and now is the time, I go around and repot what needs doing. And I take my plants out of the pot and I put the potting mix into the wheelbarrow, and then I add new ingredients, depending on what I'm planting, to that pot, and then it goes on. And I don't do it each pot every year. I just do it as needed.
8: Mm.
9: For instance, I've just done my hostas. I love a hosta, which is a beautiful leafy plant. It does have a flower, but it's the leaf that you really grow it for, because it's quite dramatic and it looks, and some of them are variegated and they look pretty in a pot. And they just give a very lush feeling. But they've been in these pots for probably 5 years and they were very, very tight. So when I had somebody there that was stronger than me, I got them to cut the plant in half, and I've got now 2 pots of hosta. But they've all gone into beautiful mix. Now, I probably won't do those for another 3 years.
8: Mm.
9: But this year, they're going to be a little bit sparse in the pot, because I've cut what was a full pot in half, so I've got 2 half pots. So what I'll do to those is actually add a few annuals around the outside, and that will make it look pretty and full for the year.
8: Yes.
9: And then over the next couple of years, I won't have to worry at all.
8: Okay, that's not a bad idea. Combining different types of plants in
9: different
8: the one
9: plants.
8: Pot just to enhance the colour.
9: Yeah, that's right.
8: Mm.
9: And also to make it so that I don't have to keep repotting just annuals all the time.
8: Yes.
9: I tend not to do many pots of annuals.
8: Yeah, it's a good point you make about repotting things after a few years.
9: Yeah, yeah.
8: I've got a couple. I'm not sure what they're called. They're those sort of shorter, more stout conifers.
9: Yes.
8: I've got a couple of those in some pots. Again, left over from the person who I got my house from.
9: Yep.
8: And they've just died now. Because I think they've sucked everything out of the soil they can.
9: Yeah.
8: It's just time to get rid of them.
9: And the problem is, as the potting mix breaks down, you're not getting that lovely humus and other things in the soil.
8: Yep.
9: And so you've got no microorganisms in there. You might toss a bit of water in occasionally, but the potting mix also gets very hydrophobic, which means instead of it taking up water, it actually sheds the water.
8: It repels it.
9: Yeah. So the plant gets a quick drink, but it's not there for the long term.
8: Okay.
9: So it's that compost that you put into your mix that holds the water and holds, and it's like a sponge.
8: Mm.
9: You've got to think of it like a sponge in the in there. Not only is it holding in water, it's holding the nutrients in there.
8: Mm.
9: And the rest is just for drainage and just really anchoring the pot where it is.
8: Mm. All right, good advice, Pauline. Okay, the 7:30 news is coming up very shortly on 2CC. It's 27 minutes after 7. You're with Joe Prevedello and Pauline Candiff. In the next half hour of the program, we'll speak with Lynn Anderson and also Linda Beveridge from the Friends of Black Mountain.
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18: It's 0 degrees in Canberra, the chance of morning fog and frost, then a sunny day and a top of 20 degrees. From the Capital Radio Newsroom, good morning. I'm James Wybrow. Australia's ambassador to Nepal says ADF personnel could be deployed to aid the country's flood recovery. Nepal estimates it will need more than $4 billion to rebuild infrastructure shattered by mud and water. The federal government has already committed $5 million in aid and dispatched a specialist crisis response team. But Simon Ernst says Australian troops may join the effort on the ground.
19: We draw on whole of government resourcing, depending on the nature of what occurs. So, and obviously the ADF has a specific capability that no one else has in the public service. So it's, as I said, I wouldn't rule it out.
18: Closer to home, One Nation leader Pauline Hanson has touched down in Melbourne for a three-day Victorian tour as the party prepares to announce four new candidates across the state's west. It follows the party's historic victory in WA's Secret Harbour by-election, ending Labor's reign of nearly four decades in the seat. In other news, the Pharmacy Guild of Australia is calling on the federal government to freeze the PBS co-payment at $25. The Guild says without further action, the payment will begin increasing through indexation from January 1st next year. ACT Guild Chair Dr. Simon Blacker says moves have been made, but more needs to be done.
20: We had two historic price reductions for what we call the general co-pay, so that no one now would pay more than $25 for a subsidised script without a concession card. But as of the 1st of January every year, the government normally applies CPI to that dollar figure. And so if the government doesn't intervene and choose to freeze it, we will see that $25 start climbing higher and higher again. And
18: Back overseas, Ukraine's capital is under another attack as Russian forces unleash a wave of drone strikes. A strike on an ammunition depot in the village of Myla sparked a major detonation, killing 37 people and injuring dozens more. It's the second warehouse explosion in recent months. And the Australian Institute of Sport has paid more than $3 million to more than 220 athletes who suffered abuse while holding scholarships. The athletes are being paid between $5,000 and $50,000 ahead of the Australian Sports Commission stopping the four-year compensation program at the end of the year. The Commission formally apologised in 2022 to AIS scholarship holders who were subject to abuse at the sporting hub.
0: The latest finance report.
18: The Dow Jones is down 9 points this morning at 53,559. Gold is selling at $4,454 an ounce, and one Australian dollar is buying 71.63 US cents.
0: Sports update.
18: A late fight back from the Raiders wasn't enough against the Titans, going down 26-20 on the Gold Coast. Opening the scoring in the 10th minute, the Green Machine then conceded six unanswered tries before scoring three times in the final 15 minutes. The Raiders sit in fourth for now, but could drop down to fifth after today's results. Next up is a home match against the Eels next Sunday night. In yesterday's NRL, the Roosters' premiership hopes are in tatters after a second straight defeat, this time going down 26-12 to the Dolphins. But the biggest story is a suspected serious ankle injury to halfback Sam Walker, who went down in the second half. Roosters coach Trent Robinson not giving much away.
21: Yeah, only saw him briefly there before he went for the scans. We'll deal with that when we get to it.
18: Meantime, the Cowboys beat the Tigers 24-10, while there were emotional scenes on the Gold Coast as Jai Arrow took to the field in the Rabbitohs 42-22 victory. And Carlton has defeated Melbourne 74-55 in the second wildcard match. That's the latest from the Capital Radio Newsroom.
22: 2CC weather. Alexander Watson Insulation. Canberra's cold. Your house doesn't have to be.
18: Morning frost and fog, then a sunny day with a top of 20 degrees. More frost and fog tomorrow, sunny and 21 with light winds. Sunny conditions on Tuesday, light winds and a top of 19, then partly cloudy and a possible shower on Wednesday, max of 21 degrees. Right now it's 1 in Girralang, 1 in Watson and 0 degrees in Monash.
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8: Welcome back to the program. 23 minutes to 8 o'clock. You're with Joe Prevedello and Pauline Candiff this Sunday, the 30th of August 2026. 6255 1206 is the open line number. We're headed for a top of 20 degrees today. Sunny conditions, patches of early fog and frost around the place. There's a bit of frost around the back of the radio station here this morning. It got down to negative 0.4 of a degree at 20 past 6. On the Canberra gauge. In Tuggeranong, it got down to negative 0.1 of a degree at about a quarter to seven this morning. But it's going to be another beautiful day today like it was yesterday. You can also send us an email. 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Click onto the feedback icon or send us a text, 0488 266 266. It's now a very good morning to Lynn Anderson from Federation Square, who joins us this time every Saturday and Sunday morning. Hello, Lynn.
2: Oh, good morning. Good morning, you two. Hi, Pauline.
3: Hello there, Lynn.
2: Now, you are doing a very good job keeping Rod's seat warm on Sundays, Joe.
8: Yep. Well, yep. Hopefully he's back in the next couple of weeks.
2: He'll be back soon, so he'll be listening, and he'll be critiquing everything you do, let me tell you.
8: I bet he will.
2: But no pressure. No pressure.
8: Well, I expect a phone call from him either later today or tomorrow morning. And there'll be a full rundown.
2: It will be. He's probably taking notes.
8: I'm sure he is.
2: Getting Anna to take notes. Now, Pauline, our Manchurian pears are in full blossom.
3: Are they looking glorious?
2: They're looking glorious down Nanama Road.
3: Yeah. So it's time for a drive down the road to have a look, people.
2: Time for a drive down the road.
3: Yeah.
2: And the lucky person today winning the $100 green gold gift voucher.
3: Yeah.
2: Because it is chock-a-block of beautiful things.
3: Yes, it's a glorious time of the year.
8: What colour are these Manchurian pears?
3: They're white.
2: It's white.
3: Yeah.
2: Yeah, they're in blossom. The blossom.
8: Oh, they're in
2: white.
8: Blossom, of course. Yes.
2: Yeah. Blossom. Yeah, they're in full blossom. So,
8: oh, yeah, they look good.
2: And they should, well, they're very close together. So it's a whole road of Manchurian pears.
3: Looks fantastic. So, it's worth the drive this week.
2: It's gorgeous.
3: You have to just go via Nanama Road.
8: Yes.
3: You can get to Goulburn via Nanama Road, can't you?
8: Oh, I can. I've been out that way a few times in the past week. Not now Nanama Road, just on the Barton Highway.
3: Yeah.
2: Nanama Road is off the Barton Highway.
8: I know it is, Lynn. I know it. I know it well.
2: I know you do, Joe. I know. So that'll be beautiful. Anyone that's out there, don't forget, we've got our Spring Bulb and Community Show. Now, I've got to tell you about that all the time because that's what I have to do for the horticulture. The 19th and 20th, which is very, very, very close now, Pauline.
3: It certainly is, yes.
2: In 3 weeks, I'll be talking to you from there.
3: That's right. You'll be our roving reporter.
8: 19th and 20th, yep.
2: Yeah, 19th and 20th. So that's going to the Spring Bulb Community Show in partnership with the Orchid Society. And I really believe this is our most spectacular show. And, Joe, I hope you've got that in your little calendar.
8: Which day is the main day?
3: Doesn't matter.
2: Oh, it doesn't matter. They're just beautiful. It's chock-a-block. It's very, very, very, very busy as they, it's like a little feeding frenzy when we open on the first day, only because, well, we have beautiful things in there from the horticulture, but the orchid people have all their civilians and different things all in flower for sale. So people just queue up and it's like...
8: Which pavilion's it in?
3: Fitzroy.
2: It's in the big Fitzroy.
8: The good one.
2: The one that spent $1 million, millions of dollars.
3: It's got lovely toilets, hasn't it, Lynn?
2: Yeah, it has got very
8: the one
2: nice
8: down
2: toilet
8: in the corner. Yeah, I know.
2: Yeah, well, yes, it's the big one. They do weddings and things there. Yeah. So that's going to be happening there. So that's, what else can I do? Oh, John's been cutting our mop tops this week.
3: Oh, has he? Yeah, okay. Yeah.
2: So that's a big, big job.
3: That'd be a huge job. That's a chainsaw job, isn't it? How hard back does he go with them?
2: Right back.
3: Yep. I've seen quite a few around town that have been cops, so they've been really, really, right back to the stump.
2: Yeah. No, they really like to be cut back hard.
3: Yeah.
2: So he's got the saw thing on a big pole.
3: Oh, right. Yes. Okay. Yep.
2: Because we have we have everything and 10 of everything. So we've got big things, little things, other things, something drives, something to, yeah, as I say, John, you've got all the gear but no idea.
8: All the gear and no idea, did you say?
2: Yes, all the gear and no idea. It is a bit harsh. So that's about all I've got to talk about.
3: Okay. Well, you have a good week and I'll talk to you in a couple of weeks because I won't be here next week. Tracy's on next week, so you can look forward to chatting to her.
2: Have a lovely little thing. You haven't been away for at least 2 minutes, so that'll be good.
8: All right, Lynn.
3: Back down that highway, Lynn.
2: Over and out. Bye.
8: Thank you. See you, Lynn. Lynn Anderson from Federation Square there, always being a bit cheeky on the radio. Okay, it's 17 minutes to 8 o'clock. This is the Garden Gurus, Joe Prividello and Pauline Candiff with you. We're going to take a break and then we're going to come back and we're going to speak with Linda Beveridge, who's the convener of the Friends of Black Mountain.
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7: 39 Australians are among those missing in the Nepal flash flood disaster. The death toll has already climbed close to 400, with fears it will rise further.
4: When you need to know, Canberra's news leader is 2CC.
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8: Welcome back to the program. Just checking the weather around the region today. Canberra and Queanbeyan, it's going to be sunny and 20 degrees. Yass, mostly sunny and 20. The same for Goulburn, 20 degrees. Morning frost, then sunny and 20 in Cooma. Batemans Bay, mostly sunny and 21. And Murrimbula, sunny and 20 degrees. So a beautiful day around Canberra and the southern region today at 13 minutes to 8 o'clock. We're now going to have a chat with Linda Beveridge, who's the convener of the Friends of Black Mountain, about what's happening up there. So a very good morning to you, Linda.
0: Good morning, Joe. How are you?
8: Very well, thank you.
3: Very well, thank you, Linda.
0: That's marvellous, yes. Well, we've had a very interesting month where we had the launch of the new interpretive signs.
3: Yes.
0: On the Forest Loop Walk. The Minister for Environment, Susan Orr, she arranged for Rosie Cooney to launch this. And the start of the walk is about two-thirds of the way up Black Mountain Drive. And the new signs are at different places along the walk, which is unpaved, but it with some steep sections and steps and so on.
3: Yeah.
0: So that's been very exciting because it's taken us a little while to get those signs completed and installed. So that's been fantastic. And, of course, another lovely walk is the Woodland Walk, where spring is bursting.
3: Yes.
0: With the plants that are emerging just for the spring and summer. So there's bulbs and there's early nancies and things like that coming out.
3: Yeah.
0: And the Woodland Walk is in the southwest corner of Black Mountain. And then with the... if people would like guides for those walks, the Forest Loop Walk and the Woodland Walk, they're available on our website, which if you do a Google for Black Mountain and Malonglo, Friends of Black Mountain and Malonglo, then that'll bring you into the website and then you can click on the tab for walks.
3: Linda, with the walks, yes. Is that a guided walk or do you just get information from the information centre?
0: I think this month would be better. We don't have guided walk this month, but we do have the brochures which are available from our website from the Regatta Point Information Centre and from the Botanic Gardens Information Centre as well.
3: Yeah.
0: The other thing is that we have the next weeding work party is next Saturday, and it'll actually be in the Woodland Walk area, which has been designated as a conservation hotspot by the government. So we'll be doing a fair bit of work there, and the meeting point for that is the Caswell Drive entry, which is on the mountainside.
3: Yep.
0: In order to get to that, it's a good idea to start from the Belconnen Way area and drive southwards along Caswell Drive towards the Glenlock Interchange.
3: Yep.
0: And then look out for the signs pointing to the access road. And
3: it's
0: the
3: about
0: blue
3: halfway
0: and white
3: along, line. Isn't it? Sort of. Between,
0: yes, yeah. That's right, yeah. And we'll have some banners out as well to indicate the place.
8: What time's that, Linda, next Saturday?
0: That starts at 9 o'clock and we go through to about 12 noon. And with the weather warming up, it's probably a good idea to wear the hat and long sleeve shirts, long pants and gloves and stout shoes for when you're eating.
3: So, Linda, what are you targeting there for in that particular area?
0: Well, there's particular woody weeds which... very sort of invasive.
3: Yep.
0: There are also some plants which are native Australian plants, but they're not native to that area.
3: Yep, they've
0: escaped.
3: Gone for a wander.
0: And so what we're doing is focusing on getting them out, roots and all, so that because they're very resilient weeds. Yep. And so that the woodland plants can continue on. And so for booking for that, here we go with the radio alphabet.
3: Yep.
0: So we go into the Try Booking site and then the code is D for Delta, I for India, F for Foxtrot, K for Kilo and Y for Yankee.
3: Okay, so I've written down that if anybody needs it, and they can ring in and Mike can give it to you.
0: Yeah, no, that'd be marvellous.
8: Linda, can I ask, do you have any information or do you know what the bird activity's like up around Black Mountain at the moment with different species?
0: There are about, we've had observations of sort of about close on 200 or more birds, And there are some of them which we're very excited that have come back to areas that were burnt a few years ago, about 9 or 10 years ago. So that's been really exciting. And from time to time, different people, like with the Canberra Ornithologist, the bird group.
8: Yeah, COG, Canberra Ornithologist.
0: COG, that's right, group, yeah. Yes, from time to time, members of that arrange for observation walks and so on. And, of course, October is a busy month where we do the annual census for birds on the census weekend. And then there's also, in October, it's been nicknamed Frogtober by some because that's the month where we do the census of frogs.
3: They're very active at the moment. The little frogs after that rain.
0: Oh, aren't they ever? Because the frog watching team were just amazed. They were very impressed with the number of species that were croaking and calling. And so our next frog watch is this month. Is in 21st of September, and we're meeting at 6:15 p.m. at the electricity substation on Frith Road at Acton, and then. Then the one after that is the 24th of September, and we're meeting at 6:15 p.m. on the Bill Connon Way entry. Because we have six ponds, and then in October we've got to do each of them three times, not just once.
3: Very busy time for the frog watchers.
0: That's right. So if you're interested in coming along and helping out with the Frogtober activity, then by all means give us send us an email at friendsofblackmountain at gmail.com.
3: And what if somebody's interested in the bird one? Have you got a contact for that or not?
0: Yeah, well, if they send us an email, we'll follow through.
3: Okay.
0: And see. Because it's fascinating to see the birds that are coming in. People, of course, are especially interested in gangangs.
3: Yes.
0: And there are some areas where... I suppose it's true for all the birds, isn't it? There are some areas that some of them like better than others.
3: Good.
0: Yes. So it's all keeping us very busy one way and another.
3: That's
0: and of
3: great.
0: Course the flowers are bursting out in for spring as well, so there's lots of wattles coming out.
3: Yep.
0: And the Daphne Heath is looking beautiful.
3: I love that.
0: Enjoyed the,
3: Yeah.
0: And the bitter pea, and also the spreading flax lily, and the eucalypts, the red box, and the red stringy bark are flowering at the moment too, which is beautiful to see. And I noticed in some areas where there's gets a little more sunshine that the Australian Indigofera is coming out as well with its bright pink flowers. Yeah. So it's beautiful to see them. Yes.
3: Well, thank you for that. Along. It's always lovely to have you on and get an update on our lovely mountain that we're so lucky to have intact.
0: Oh, yes, it is just fabulous, yeah. And it's just a beautiful place for walking, so happy walking.
3: Exactly.
8: All right. Thank you very much, Linda. Very good. Comprehensive report.
0: Good, thank you.
8: Good on you.
0: And we look forward to seeing you on a walk too.
8: Yeah, okay, I'll be down there one day.
3: I think you've got more luck of getting Joe on than you'll ever have Rod, Lynn.
0: Okay, well, we look forward to seeing you.
8: Good on you, Linda, thank you.
0: Thanks a lot, Ben. Bye-bye.
8: That's Linda Beveridge there from the – well, she's the convener of the Friends of Black Mountain. I've been meaning to actually get down there, to be honest, because it is a very good bird-watching area.
3: Yep.
8: It's very...
3: And it'd be good to go with someone initially because it just gives you so much more...
8: Well, the thing about birding down there is there'd actually be quite a few species that you just don't get in your common garden in Canberra because they're a little less common and they like to be a little more hidden away and away from people.
3: And noise.
8: It's on the list of things I've been meaning to do. I need to go to the Botanic Gardens. There's a lot of things I've got to do. Anyway, we'll get to it one day. All right, what is it? It's 8:03. This is The Garden Gurus with Joe Prevedello and Pauline Candiff. What have we got coming up next hour?
3: Well,
8: your calls.
3: My calls. I want lots of calls,
8: lots
3: please.
8: Lots of calls.
3: Yeah, but also I want to tell people about what they can put in their pots and baskets and garden to make it look beautiful from now on.
8: Yep, no, very good idea. Give us a call next hour, 6255 1206. A reminder that we will be drawing the $100 voucher winner. This is for the $100 voucher from Green Gold Nursery at the end of the show today. And we'll be putting somebody into that draw from today's program, a caller from today. So next hour, that's your last chance to get into the draw for that particular prize. Okay, we'll come back after the news, which is coming up now at 8 o'clock. 3 degrees outside, top of 20 today.
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18: It's 3 degrees in Canberra, the chance of morning frost and fog, then a sunny day and a top of 20 degrees. From the Capital Radio Newsroom, good morning. I'm James Wybrow. One Nation is claiming victory in a key West Australian by-election. In a result that will send shockwaves through the major parties, Luke Hurdigan is set to be the party's first ever lower house MP after achieving a swing of some 30% in the seat of Secret Harbour. While One Nation is claiming the seat, Labor is yet to concede, its candidate Georgia Tree holding on to some hope of a miracle. Overseas Australians with relatives missing following the Tibet-Nepal flood disaster are holding on to some hope as they await news from affected areas. At least 41 Australians remain missing as the death toll from the tragedy has risen above 600. Save the Children Australia Chief Executive Matt Tinkler says it's an incredibly difficult operating environment.
20: Roads still remain blocked, bridges have been washed away. We know that at least 69 schools, for example, in the flood-devastated regions have been completely destroyed. So the infrastructure that's required for people to live their lives has been obliterated by this terrible tragedy.
18: Meanwhile, at least 37 people have been killed after a Russian drone strike on a Kyiv warehouse triggered a secondary explosion. Ukrainian officials say the blast also damaged nearby homes and an elderly care facility. President Volodymyr Zelensky confirmed investigations are underway into why ammunition was stored near residential areas. In local news, a 31-year-old New South Wales man has faced court after he was allegedly caught drink driving in Gordon on Friday night. Just after 9 p.m, police conducted a traffic stop in Gordon, which revealed the driver held a learner licence and was the sole occupant of the vehicle, making him an unaccompanied learner driver who was not displaying L plates. The man underwent a roadside breath test, which returned a positive result, double the legal limit. In other news, a program to give local high school and college students insight into the construction industry is beginning its push to attract school leavers into the industry. Launched by the Construction Industry Training Council, Construct Your Career aims to give practical, honest information about the industry to students, parents and carers. Executive Director of CITC, Jason Jennings, says they'll be discussing all trades when they visit schools and host information sessions.
2: Come on. Prevalent as others, like, you know, tiling, painting, plastering and so on. Some of the commercial construction trades like formworking, concreting, steel fixing. But we'll also be talking about the top three, which is carpentry, plumbing and electrical as well.
18: Also making news, more than 40,000 runners are taking part in this morning's Sydney Marathon, and golf equipment giant Callaway has severed ties with its marketing agencies after an ad showed a male golfer shoving a woman to the ground.
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18: Unleaded is $2.01 at the Ready Express in Gungahlin. It's $2.07 at the Metro in Phillip and $1.96 at Costco.
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18: The Canberra Brave will chase their fourth Goodall Cup when they take on the Newcastle North Stars this afternoon. Tied 4-4 after regulation against the Melbourne Mustangs yesterday, Peter Bates scored his second of the night to send Canberra to the grand final, as heard on KO Sports.
7: Kubara finds Cox. That goes wide on the doorstep. Scores! Peter Bates sends Canberra to the final.
18: In yesterday's AFL, Carlton defeated Melbourne 74-55 to book a spot in the final eight, and the Wallabies have defeated Argentina 27-21. That's the latest from the Capital Radio Newsroom.
29: 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Canberra's cold. Your house doesn't have to be.
18: Sunny and 20 degrees today. Sunny again tomorrow, top of 21. 19 on Tuesday with more sunny conditions, then a possible shower on Wednesday, max of 21 degrees. 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

0: Welcome back to the second hour of the program on this Sunday, the 30th of August 2026. My name is Joe Prevedello. This is the Garden Guru. It's through until 9 o'clock this morning. After that, we've got the City News Sunday Roast through until noon. Helen Musa, the arts editor of City News, will be in for that one after 9 o'clock, but still an hour of the Garden Gurus with Pauline between now and then. Give us a call, 6255-1206 is the open line number. You can also send us an email, 2cc.net.au, and click onto the feedback icon, or send us a text, 0488-266-266. 4 degrees outside. We're headed for a sunny top of 20 today, so much the same as yesterday. Another brilliant late winter day here in Canberra. Now, Tippy has sent us an email. Hello, Tippy. You've been interacting with us quite a bit of late, so thank you. Good morning, she says. Yesterday I was checking out plants for evidence of new spring growth and noticed to my horror that my coral bark maple has over 60% black and dead branches, some up to half the length of the branch. There's no cambium green under the black bark. The tree is on an east-facing wall. I'm pretty sure it's gone to God. Given the extent of the damage, do you have any idea what might have killed it? I'd really like to replace the tree with another small deciduous tree, preferably not a crepe myrtle, as I've got a few of these. Can you recommend something that does not drop fruit or create slipping hazards and won't pop a path? Many thanks, Tippy.
1: Now, Tippy, coral bark maple, this is a problem with those at times. And they are susceptible to getting a fungal disease, and if you've unfortunately got one that has come with that, it just seems to kill off the tree slowly but surely. And I also believe that they are very, very susceptible to any root rot. So if at some stage their roots have got down and there happens to be in a wet spot, that will also finish them off. So it's beautiful. They're a beautiful tree if you get a good one, but if you don't, they're quite a concern. Now, what can you use? As you say, the go-to would be, of course, good old crepe myrtle, because there's so much variety within that range, not only in colour but of flowers and autumn foliage, but also in sizes of plants. Some crepe myrtles are quite large, but you can get quite small ones, which make very, very small courtyard trees that are quite beautiful. But what else to use? There's a couple. There's a new newish crab apple that I don't know all that well, but I'm going to follow up, is a malus called Cinderella. Looks like the buds are very much pink, then they open out to white, and it doesn't grow very tall, but it doesn't talk about fruit, so it needs a little bit more checking out that it doesn't get too much fruit on it, because crab apples are the last thing you want over a path because they're a menace. And of course the lovely Malus ioensis plena has very, very few fruit, and that works quite well, but that might be a bit too big for where you want. The other one you could look at is a cercus called Forest Pansy. That prunes up beautifully and makes a dear little tree. You would need to train it while it's young and keep it pruned back, but quite spectacular. And then the other one that I've used as a small tree is a cottonus called Pink Champagne. Now, I really like that. It's got a very soft pale pink flower, followed by those smoky, where it gets its name, smoke bush. The seed heads are smoke bush. I've got to tell you that they are a bit messy, but they don't last that long. But you do have quite a few of those seed heads floating around at the end of the season. There's nothing perfect, is there, Trippy? But anyway,
0: There's a few options.
1: There's some options for you to look at, and I'm certainly going to be looking at that little Cinderella crab apple because it sounds quite good.
0: Mm.
1: Okay.
0: All right. Thank you, Tibby. I hope that, that one helps for you. You can do some further investigation there. Yep. Now, we wanted to get back to talking about potted colour and getting it organised for Christmas.
1: Yes, certainly. So if you want to get going, the sort of things that you could be planting up in seeds now if you wanted to are things like, for a shady spot, you could do impatience and lobelia. Both of those, slightly frost sensitive, so start them inside and get them going. The other one would be petunias as well. They're great. Now, the things that will be coming on, and you'll get these, a lot of these in punnets that you can buy in the next few weeks. One of my favourites is Chrysanthemum pallidosum. I did talk about it on the program very recently. Somebody asked me to identify it.

0: and give you a beautiful, beautiful display. Cockington Green, in particular, do a beautiful display of begonias. And that's a bedding begonia. The other begonias are beautiful too,
1: right?
0: But they are a little bit more trouble. At Violas, little Johnny Jump Ups and their friends, and there's a whole pile of them. They go on for months. They'll go right through till Christmas time from now, and you can buy those in potted colour. And the good thing about getting potted colour in is that you can put some seeds, some seedlings, and some potted colour so that you enjoy your pot right from day one.
1: Mm.
0: And that spreads the flowering time and the plants coming on and being healthy. So if one pops off, you can pull it out, you've got something there taking its place. So that's a good way of doing it, and there's plenty out there, and I'm sure out at Federation at the moment, the nursery out there will have just a heap, a riot of it for you to choose. The other thing to look out for that I find very good in pots is the good old snapdragon.
1: Oh, yes, I like those.
0: Yeah, okay. Well, they're great. They come in potted colour. Sometimes you can get them for little as about $3 each.
1: Yeah.
0: And you can make those, and they will flower and flower for you. And if you've got them in your garden, they'll self-seed too, along with the pallidosums. So plenty to choose from. Still plenty of time to enjoy pansies if you wanted a pot of pretty pansies. Pansies tend to get a bit leggy by the end of November, particularly if it is in a warmish spot, because they get it very elongated.
1: Yeah.
0: And they need a lot of cutting back. But, you know, you get great joy out of them. And a short-term spring bunch of flowers for your garden is, of course, the lovely polyanthus, and they are very cheerful and happy. So they are your seedling type.
1: Yep.
0: Ones.
1: All right. Plenty of choices
0: plenty
1: there, Pauline.
0: Plenty of choices. But, Joe, I was looking. We haven't got a call yet.
1: No.
0: No. I don't know why they're not talking to us. But anyway.
1: Just a reminder then that the caller of the day will be put into the draw for the $100 monthly voucher from Green Gold Nursery that we are actually drawing at the end of the program.
0: That's true.
1: Mm. So get on the phone, 6255 1206.
0: Now, if you're going to have pots and you've got large pots, sometimes what you want is something that's going to flower and flower and flower and not be much problem. And there is quite a few things that are what I call short-term perennial plants, and they are plants that live for more than 1 year. So you pot them up this year, you've got them for 3 to 4 years before they pass their use-by date. And they usually pass their use-by date for the reasons that I've spoken about. They run out of oomph and room and perhaps don't get quite enough fertiliser and water on a very regular basis, and that's what pots need. Consistency is the most important thing. So the sort of things that are really, really good that will be coming into the nursery, if they're not there now, they'll be here soon.
1: Mm.
0: And that would be Spanish lavender, which is the lavender that there's a lot of breeding going on with lavender and a lot of crossing of different species of lavender. But the lavender I'm talking about are the ones with little ears on the top. Not the English lavender that doesn't have ears. So the reason for that is the colours are quite dramatic that they've got out now and very, very showy, and they will flower for months and months. And, of course, they attract so many insects to your garden, including bees. So beautiful things. Now, there's also wallflowers. Now, wallflowers are now no longer called wallflower. They're called erysium.
1: Yeah.
0: And there's a mass of those coming out. You can also get an annual wallflower. So just make sure if you're looking for a perennial, you check with the staff that it's one of the ones that's going to last more than a year. Now, they give colour almost 12 months of the year. If they have a little quiet time, it's only because they've needed a little cutback, and then within weeks they're flowering again. And again, they're in

0: purples and yellows and all sorts of mixed colours.
1: Okay, some more good options there. We better take a commercial break now. This is The Garden Gurus at 18 and a half minutes after 8 with Joe Prevedello and Pauline Caniff.
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1: 22 minutes after 8 o'clock, it's 5 degrees outside in Canberra. A sunny top of 20 today, 6255 1206. We'll go back to the phones now, and Esme from Bookham has called in. Good morning.
12: Good morning, Joe. Good morning, Pauline. How are you both?
1: Very well.
0: Well, thank you.
12: Question, Pauline. Honey, I've got a honeysuckle underneath. It's very dead.
0: Yep.
12: Pieces. When can I prune it back and how hard can I prune it back?
0: You can cut it to the ground if you want to, Esme. It's not
12: good. Okay, once it's finished flowering, I can do that then.
0: Yeah. If you cut it now, you won't get the flowers. That's the problem.
12: No, the flowers are just about starting to come. So
0: yeah, so get that, and then I think the only way to treat a lot of vines is every few years you actually cut them right down.
12: To the ground?
0: To the ground. Literally to the ground. Yeah. Great. And then you start training them the way you want them.
12: Yeah. Right.
0: And can I say good luck?
12: Yeah, that's what I meant. The other question, is it all right if I ask another one?
0: Yes, yeah, sure.
12: I heard you talking about repotting. I've got to put my wine magnolia in a pot.
0: Yes.
12: But it's looking not happy.
0: Yeah.
12: And I did repot it not last year, the year before.
0: Yep.
12: But I don't think the soil's brilliant.
0: Okay, so you need...
12: Can I put it out in the ground? And if so, what aspect? Because it's very sheltered.
0: Yeah, it does like to be in a sheltered position. If they're out in too much sun, they go very, very yellowy. They don't like too much. So they really like a easterly position.
12: That's what it's on. It's easterly and it gets the morning sun only.
0: Perfect.
12: But it's in the pot.
0: That's where it's, if you can find a spot like that, put it in the ground and give it a good feed of something like Rooster Booster or Dynamic Lifter, one of those, and it will take off and it'll green up for you. I'd say it probably hasn't got enough, hasn't had enough food. And in a pot, they need consistent watering.
12: Well, I've been feeding it every two, 3 months with a liquid one as well as I put a long 6 month one.
0: Yeah, okay. Well, they should have been, it should have been happy. So it's telling you that it's not happy, so put it in the ground.
12: Yeah.
0: You'll have much more success with it. They're very tough plants, actually, you know, once they get their roots down. The only thing that they do go very yellow if they get too much summer sun.
12: Yeah, I noticed that too. Mm. The other one's a Brunsfelter I've got in a pot.
0: Yes.
12: One's in the garden and it's quite happy, but the other one, it looks as if it didn't like the cold.
0: Yes.
12: Because it went blue leaves.
0: Yes.
12: And then that's fine, I can cope with that, but can I, the same thing with the magnolia.
0: Yeah.
12: The soil just, it's not happy.
0: Well, yes,
12: and I don't
0: it sounds
12: know why,
0: like it,
12: that was,
0: it, was it, it. Were you using potting mix?
12: Yeah, but it was a good one. It was the top of the range ones.
0: Yes,
12: but
0: I
12: they
0: know.
12: Seem to have compacted.
0: Yeah, they have been. Some of the potting mixes I am not happy with at all, so I've been mixing my own. So, and I thought it was me, and I thought, I'm cranky with these potting mixes because I've used the same ones.
12: Yeah, good. Yeah.
0: But they seem to be breaking down very, very quickly in the pots, which means that they haven't been composted enough before they're being sold. So
12: My zygotes are the same. I repotted all my zygotes.
0: Yes.
12: And they're not happy. Some of them are doing beautifully and others are just not happy at all.
0: Have you got
12: repot them again?
0: Yeah. Have you got some of your own compost there you can use? Do you make your own compost?
12: I do, but I haven't got it to the stage where I could use it. I wouldn't
0: think. Okay. If you can
12: use what I mean? Not quite ready. Yeah.
0: If you can use your own and mix it with what's there or buy a bag of cow manure and mix that in.
12: I'm going to get in the paddock.
0: That's the best. The best.
12: Yeah,
0: break that down.
12: Right, okay.
0: So don't use it fresh. If it's old pats, you can... you can, you know, put it through a mulcher and let it...
12: Oh, okay.
0: Yeah, and add it to your mix. Mm.
12: Yeah, and you were talking about potted colour. Can I plant my, put Gladys in now or not?
0: Gladys, 90 days before you want them to flower, between 60 and 90 days.
12: So it doesn't matter at this time of the year?
0: What I mean, how many days to Christmas?
13: Well, that'd be just before Christmas then.
0: Yep,
13: how long do they flower for?
0: If you want your Gladys for Christmas, you should be painting them now.
13: Yeah, next couple of weeks. Mm. Yep.
12: Yeah, well, when you were talking about potted colour and that, and I thought, well, I'll best ask about the Gladys.
0: Yeah. So now it's time to get those out. Yep.
12: Thank you, lovely ladies.
13: Okay. Good on you, Esme. Thank you.
12: Have a good day.
13: You
12: bye.
13: Too. See you. Esme from Bookham there. All right, coming up to 27 minutes after 8 o'clock, this is the Garden Gurus with Joe Prevedello and Pauline Caniff. After the news, we've been joking here about noxious and obnoxious weeds. I want to get to the bottom of that after the news, Pauline, but we will do that then. For the final half hour of the program for today, it's jumped up to about 6 degrees outside. Sunny and a top of 20 across the Canberra region today. 8:30 news is next on 2CC.
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22: It's 3 degrees in Canberra, the chance of morning frost and fog, then a sunny day and a top of 20 degrees. From the Capital Radio Newsroom, good morning. I'm James Wybrow. One Nation is claiming victory in a key West Australian by-election. In a result that will send shockwaves through the major parties, Luke Hurdigan is set to be the party's first ever lower house MP after achieving a swing of some 30% in the seat of Secret Harbour. While One Nation is claiming the seat, Labor is yet to concede, its candidate Georgia Tree holding on to some hope of a miracle. Overseas Australians with relatives missing following the Tibet-Nepal flood disaster are holding on to some hope as they await news from affected areas. At least 41 Australians remain missing as the death toll from the tragedy has risen above 600. Save the Children Australia Chief Executive Matt Tinkler says it's an incredibly difficult operating environment.
23: Roads still remain blocked, bridges have been washed away. We know that at least 69 schools, for example, in the flood-devastated regions have been completely destroyed. So the infrastructure that's required for people to live their lives has been obliterated by this terrible tragedy.
22: Meanwhile, at least 37 people have been killed after a Russian drone strike on a Kyiv warehouse triggered a secondary explosion. Ukrainian officials say the blast also damaged nearby homes and an elderly care facility. President Volodymyr Zelensky confirmed investigations are underway into why ammunition was stored near residential areas. In local news, a 31-year-old New South Wales man has face court after he was allegedly caught drink driving in Gordon on Friday night. Just after 9 p.m, police conducted a traffic stop in Gordon, which revealed the driver held a learner license and was the sole occupant of the vehicle, making him an unaccompanied learner driver who was not displaying L plates. The man underwent a roadside breath test, which returned a positive result, double the legal limit. In other news, a program to give local high school and college students insight into the construction industry is beginning its push to attract school leavers into the industry. Launched by the Construction Industry Training Council, Construct Your Career aims to give practical, honest information about the industry to students, parents and carers. Executive Director of CITC, Jason Jennings, says they'll be discussing all trades when they visit schools and host information sessions.
24: Come on. Prevalent as others, like, you know, tiling, painting, plastering and so on. Some of the commercial construction trades like formworking, concreting, steel fixing. But we'll also be talking about the top three, which is carpentry, plumbing and electrical as well.
22: Also making news, more than 40,000 runners are taking part in this morning's Sydney Marathon, and golf equipment giant Callaway has severed ties with its marketing agencies after an ad showed a male golfer shoving a woman to the ground.
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22: Unleaded is $2.01 at the Ready Express in Gungahlin. It's $2.07 at the Metro in Phillip and $1.96 at Costco.
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22: The Canberra Brave will chase their fourth Goodall Cup when they take on the Newcastle North Stars this afternoon. Tied 4-4 after regulation against the Melbourne Mustangs yesterday, Peter Bates scored his second of the night to send Canberra to the grand final, as heard on KO Sports.
4: Kubara finds Cox. That goes wide on the doorstep. Scores! Peter Bates sends Canberra to the final.
22: In yesterday's AFL, Carlton defeated Melbourne 74-55 to book a spot in the final eight, and the Wallabies have defeated Argentina 27-21. That's the latest from the Capital Radio Newsroom.
21: 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Canberra's cold. Your house doesn't have to be.
22: Sunny and 20 degrees today. Sunny again tomorrow. Top of 21. 19 on Tuesday with more sunny conditions. Then a possible shower on Wednesday. Max of 21 degrees. 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
13: Oh, we're talking about the lack of local municipal services here on 2CC off-air. Pauline,
0: I think we should keep it off-air.
13: Yeah, we'll keep it off-air. We don't want to upset anybody. This is the Garden Gurus, the final half hour of the program this Sunday morning, the 30th of August. It's 23 minutes to 9 o'clock. This half hour, at the end of the half hour, we'll be drawing the winner of the monthly draw for the $100 voucher from Green Gold Nursery at Federation Square. So we will be picking somebody just before that draw to go into it at the end of the program as well. So get on the phone, 6255 1206, send us an email, 2cc.net.au, click onto the feedback icon, or send us a text, 0488 266 266. 7 degrees outside, sunny and 20 today. Now, what's this business about noxious and obnoxious words?
0: Well, I'm quite amused by this morning, because I've been just sort of looking up, we've been talking about potted colour, and there's a very good plant called Osteospermum, or used to be called Dimorphica, but the botanists are changing the name as we speak. It's probably called something else this week.
13: Yep.
0: And it's a very, very hardy plant called an African daisy. And there's a heap of them out there, and they, some of them are just stunning. But I am aware that they are, they can be an invasive weed if people dump them in the wrong spot when they're not taking their stuff out to Cork Hill Brothers or putting it in the green bin. Mm. They are, some naughty people dump in forest areas and or on roadsides, and they think, oh yes, well that'll all break down. Well, it doesn't. It grows and it becomes a weed. And I've always thought, no, that's an invasive weed. But so I looked up this morning to see whether it has gone up on the scale of weeds to become a noxious weed. And a noxious weed is a weed that government tell you that if it's on your property, you have to take it off. But this is in farmlands, generally.
13: Like a Patterson's curse.
0: Like Patterson's curse. There's gazanias, which down the highway, Joe, you head off down the highway, you'll see roads and sides covered with these orange and yellow daisies. Mm. They look very pretty if you don't know that they, in fact, get into the crops and they cause havoc. So that becomes a noxious weed because you're not meant to do that, and council is meant to pick it up.
13: But is there another level beyond that?
0: Well, there is, because what I came across this morning was an obnoxious weed. And this caused me a bit of mirth because, to me, obnoxious is somebody I don't like very much. You know, you're a bit of a pain in the butt and you don't agree with me, so you're a bit obnoxious. So I've just looked up and an obnoxious weed is an objectionable weed where the seeds are hard to separate from the seed of a crop. So by putting seed through a sieve to keep the good weeds and get rid of the bad weeds, they're very hard to separate because they both end up being very similar. So that is an obnoxious
13: it's probably the actual. That's probably the formal formal meaning of obnoxious.
0: Obnoxious. Obnoxious means unpleasant.
13: Unpleasant.
0: Not nice.
13: Not nice. Okay.
0: Yeah. Not nice. So you can have an objectionable weed if you really want one.
13: Okay.
0: Anyway, but
13: we've got noxious and obnoxious weeds.
0: Yeah, we do. As of today.
13: And they're different things.
0: And they're different. Meaning different things.
13: Okay.
0: There you go. So there's something for a dinner party.
13: We'll keep that one for the back pocket, Pauline. Okay. 6255-1206 is the number if you'd like to give us a call this morning. The lines are free at the moment. Mike's ready to take your call. 6255-1206. 0488-266-266 if you'd like to text us. Or jump on the website if you'd like to send us an email, 2cc.net.au, and click onto the feedback icon. Yeah.
0: Yep. So anyway, it turns out that osteospermum or dimorphica is just an invasive weed.
13: Okay.
0: So please don't dump it if you use it. It is a very hardy plant. If you've got a sunny spot and it's hot and baking and you've got something in a pot, it actually does work.
13: Yeah.
0: And it flowers for months and months and months and just needs a bit of a trim back, and back it'll come again. And there are some very, very pretty ones that, you know, are very tempting to buy. In fact, I got a yellow one last year it likes a bit more sun than where I put it. So it is one of those sun-loving plants that you can treat quite badly. The other plant that I didn't mention that is one of my favourites and has flowered for me all winter and is looking spectacular at the moment is a plant called Bacopa.
13: Mm-hmm.
0: And that is around in nurseries, and it comes in blues, a very soft pink and a white. Now, the blue one I put very much on an easterly position, and it's gone gangbusters. The white one I put out where it got a lot of sun and it probably a bit too hot for it. Hasn't been as happy over winter. So it's still hanging in there. I'm going to feed it up and be nice to it and see if I can get it going, because it would look nice where I have put it if it will grow there. But it may well also have to go to a slightly more sheltered position. Okay. So it's finding a sweet spot for these places.
13: Mm.
0: Yeah.
13: All right, we've just had a couple of emails come in. The first one is from Barbara in Florey. Good morning, Pauline and Joe. She notes that we were talking about lavender earlier in the program. Just to mention, if people are interested, there is a double lavender available. More expensive but beautiful double flowers in a few different colours, cream, pink and blue.
0: Ah, that sounds good. I haven't seen that one, Barbara. Yeah. So, yes, every year there's some new lavenders there.
13: Yeah.
0: Yeah.
13: All right, quite Barb. Special. Thank you for that. And Joan from Macquarie's also emailed in. Pauline and Joe, in 2024 and 2025, Tim of Tim's Garden Centre in Campbelltown, New South Wales, he tested potting mixes by growing lettuces in them. The results of even some premium mixes was bad, so like you, I mix my own. You'll find him telling tales about plants on social media. If Garden Guru listeners follow him, they must recall that he's in a warmer climate. Some plants he recommends won't survive our deep frosts. Thanks so much for sharing your wisdom. It's great to see wattle and stone fruit blooming, from Joan in Macquarie. And she sent a picture through of some of her, I think it looks like her fruit trees.
0: Yeah, starting just to bud starting there. To bud up yeah. beautifully. I just love that stage where they're
13: just about ready to burst.
0: To pop. Yeah, yeah, just ready to pop.
13: All right, we'll go to the phones now. Linus from Palmerston. Hello, good morning.
1: Joe, Pauline, how are you guys?
0: Very both well. Well. Very well, thank
13: you. You've got a query about your cherry tree, do you?
1: We've got two cherry trees. They're quite advanced. I'm just wondering if it's too late to give them a haircut.
0: Well, have they flowered yet?
1: No, they haven't.
0: Now, are they edible fruits or...?
1: Yes, yeah, very much so.
0: Okay. I would be letting them flower and then yep. giving them a little trim up okay. after they've pollinated, and you can see where the cherries are.
1: Okay, very good.
0: Yep. A bit late yet, really, to be cutting into them. You might be cutting off the wood. Unless you're very sure about what you're doing, I would wait now and then give them a bit of a prune up when you see it. And then after they're finished flowering, after they're finished fruiting this year, get stuck into them then, Linus. So,
1: yeah, sure.
0: Yeah, that's the time, the best time to cut. Prune them. And then if you've got radical stuff to do, you can do that in winter. But basically these days, stone fruit you harvest after fruiting.
1: Yeah, okay, good stuff.
13: All right.
0: Okay, good, hope you get lots of beautiful cherries.
1: Yes, thanks very much. Thanks for your show.
13: Okay, see you, Linus. Linus from Palmerston there. Just having an extended look at the weather around the region and the country. Canberra sunny today and a top of 20 degrees, the same for Queanbeyan. Yass mostly sunny and 20, Goulburn sunny and 20, Cooma patches of morning frost, same as here I guess, and sunny and 20 degrees. Batemans Bay mostly sunny, 21, and sunny for Merimbula and 20. And around our capital cities today, Sydney mostly sunny, 21, Brisbane partly cloudy, 25, Melbourne partly cloudy and just 16, Hobart partly cloudy and 18, Adelaide mostly sunny and 19, Perth a lot warmer, mostly sunny and 25, and mostly sunny for Darwin and 34 degrees, so pretty hot conditions up there in the top end. It's 13 minutes to 9 o'clock. This is the Garden Gurus with Joe Prevedello and Pauline Cantor. We're going to take a break and we'll come back and finish the program.
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13: Coming up to 10 to 9, Joe Prevedello and Pauline Candiff with you for the Garden Gurus. After 9, I'll be joined in studio by Helen Moosa, the arts editor of the City News magazine, for the City News Sunday Roast through until midday today. But we'll go back to the phones now. And Brett from Watson has called in. Good morning, Brett.
18: Morning, how are you?
13: Very well. Now, you've got a couple of questions, one about a pregnant onion, one about breaking up naked lady bulbs.
18: Yeah.
0: I've got
18: the naked ladies are in the garden.
0: Yep.
18: And they've just gone berserk.
0: Okay.
18: And they always flower around mid-March. And the pregnant onions are in, like, hanging baskets.
0: Yeah, okay. So to deal with your naked ladies, you could start breaking up at any time now if you wanted to. They don't.
18: Oh, okay.
0: Are they still flowering really well?
18: No, okay, over the last year or two they haven't.
0: Okay, it's time to break them up. Just remember to plant with their necks well out of the ground, and they do like to be reasonably close together. So,
18: okay,
0: so they don't really like to be spread out, and they may well sulk the first year. So don't be disappointed if you don't get many flowers. But after this rain, it'd be great to get in there and divide them up. Yeah, and do it straight away, straight from, don't leave them sitting around, just put them straight to the ground, because then they'll put out, you know, new roots. Now, your pregnant onions, do you want to break those up too or what?
18: Yeah, they're crazy. They've got so many little... little babies coming off them.
0: Yeah, that's right.
18: They're just going crazy.
0: Yeah, well, you can do those at any time too because they're an indoor plant. Yeah, and they're very poisonous. You realise that?
18: Oh, I'm not.
0: Okay. The sap can cause irritation on your skin. So if you start to itch, perhaps you should wear a pair of gloves when you're doing it.
18: Oh, I've never done that. Okay.
0: Okay. See, you may not be allergic to it. Doesn't mean it's just something.
18: Yeah, right.
0: Okay.
18: All right. Okay, thank you.
13: Good on you, Brett. Appreciate the call,
18: mate. Enjoy this weather.
13: Yeah, we will do. Brett from Watson there. Okay, I've never heard of those plants before.
0: Well, I've got
13: naked ladies, but
0: They're an indoor plant, and they're a succulent type thing. They're not an onion.
13: Yeah.
0: So that's why, because they're called an onion, I don't want people eating them because they are toxic.
13: Yeah. Speaking of succulents, things like pig faces and things, they're good for potted colour, aren't they?
0: They are. They're fantastic. There's a little one called Portulaca that grows in summer. That won't be in nurseries yet. It will come in probably around November, December. And it's fantastic, again, for a sunny spot. But they are an annual here. They die off. There are some types of mesembryanthemum that will get through here in Canberra, but only a few. But the little portulaca that you see most often in hanging baskets and things is an annual you plant in November.
13: Are these the ones that come in the sort of the pink, the white, the purple colours? Yellow?
0: Orangey colours. Mm. Yeah. Mm. You get a very nice mixture, and they're all different colours and they look gorgeous together. Mm. They just work well. Mm. Yep.
13: Okay, well, there's another option.
0: Yep.
13: They're a perennial too, aren't they?
0: No, they're an annual here.
13: They are an annual.
0: The portulaca are an
13: annual. Oh, okay. Right.
0: There are some, as I said, there are some things called mesembryanthem, which are similar, but they will get through mostly in our frost.
13: Mm. Okay. Yep. All right, very good. Now, just before we get to placing somebody into the draw and drawing that monthly $100 voucher, anything else that people should be doing in the next week?
0: Well, more of what you've been doing. It's just a matter of now's the time to be getting stuck into everything.
13: Yeah.
0: And certainly look at your lawn. Good time to give that a weed and feed, I think. Mm. I would have liked to have done mine yesterday, but never mind.
13: You're too busy.
0: I was too busy.
13: And you sounds like you're going to be too busy today as well.
0: Yes.
13: Fair dinkum, you're on the go all the time.
0: Yeah. Anyway, so today I'm going to put Esme in the draw.
13: Yep.
0: Yep.
13: Very good. Esme from Bookham.
0: Yep. So thank you for your call. It was a good one, Esme. Lovely to hear from you out at Bookham. But the winner is actually going to be Fran from Latham.
13: Fran from Latham.
0: Now, Fran from Latham was one of our callers early in the month. And she was the lady who stimulated a lot of conversation one day on stinging nettles.
13: Stinging nettle and stinging nettle tea.
0: That's right.
13: Yes.
0: And she was telling us the virtues of it and how good she feels after it.
13: But you tried some yourself and you thought,
0: I decided that
13: probably not for me.
0: I didn't want to feel that good.
13: No. Okay, well, there you go.
0: So that's good.
13: Friend from Latham, congratulations. You've won the $100 voucher from Green Gold Nursery.
0: That's
13: right.
0: And Lynn has said the nursery's looking full of lovely things. So, Lynn, you're going to have, Fran, you're going to have a lovely time going out there, I'm sure, and finding some goodies.
13: Okay, terrific stuff. And we'll restart that process for the next draw next weekend.
0: Next week.
13: For September.
0: Yep.
13: So that'll be good.
0: Yeah.
13: All right. Anything else happening?
0: No, that's it.
13: That's it?
0: Yep.
13: Good.
0: I'm off down the road.
13: Yep.
0: To go hugging trees.
13: Okay.
0: So I'll be happy. So next week you're going to have the lovely Tracy here.
13: Oh, excellent. Tracy Boo will be in next weekend.
0: Yep.
13: Okay.
0: Yep. Well, she will look after you.
13: We'll look forward to that. You enjoy your little sojourn.
0: Yes.
13: And we'll see you in a couple of weeks, Pauline.
0: Okay.
13: Thanks, okay. Thank you very much. Pauline Candiff there, our resident garden guru. It's just gone 4 minutes to nine on 2CC. Coming up after 9 o'clock, of course, it's time for the City News Sunday Roast. And today, Helen Musa, the arts editor of the City News, will be joining me as a co-host for the program. Plenty coming up on the show today. We're going to be talking about Scam Awareness Week first up, disposal of tyres and what you should be doing there will be interesting. Disney's hit Frozen, which is actually going to play out on stage at the Q, we'll be having a look at that. Greg Harford will be along from the Canberra Business Chamber. Very good friend of the program, Vasyl Mironchenchenko, a Ukrainian ambassador to Australia. He's just back from the Ukraine, so it'd be great to have Vasyl back in studio. And our political expert, Robert McMahon, as well, after 11 o'clock today. So plenty coming up on the City News Sunday Roast. In the meantime, The 9 o'clock news is coming up. My name's Joe Prevedello. We'll be with you through until noon today. Sunny top of 20 degrees is expected.
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5: It's 7 degrees in Canberra, heading for a top of 20, sunny, no rain. From the Capital Radio Newsroom, good morning. I'm James Wybrow. Australia's ambassador to Nepal says ADF personnel could be deployed to help with recovery efforts. Nepal estimates it will need more than $4 billion US dollars to rebuild infrastructure shattered by mud and water. The federal government has already committed $5 million in aid and dispatched a crisis response team. But Simon Ernst says Australian troops may also join the effort on the ground.
6: We draw on whole of government resources depending on the nature of what occurs. Obviously, the ADF has a specific capability that no one else has in the public service. So, as I said, I wouldn't rule it out.
5: Closer to home, One Nation has delivered a political blow to Labor, claiming a historic victory in WA's Secret Harbour by-election. The former safe Labor seat south of Perth now marks One Nation's first ever lower house win in the state. There are calls for the federal government to act before the PBS co-payment increases from early next year. The Pharmacy Guild of Australia are leading the calls, asking the government to freeze the co-payment at $25. ACT Guild Chair Dr. Simon Blacker says this could be financially detrimental to many.
7: You know, I've got a couple of families that come into my pharmacy that have children on ADHD medications and another family that has preventative puffers for asthma. We want people being able to afford their medicines. And if the government can freeze the copay for pensioners at $7.70, we believe it would be a good thing in a cost of living challenge to also freeze the cost of the general prescription.
5: More than 220 athletes have received compensation from the Australian Institute of Sport after they were subject to abuse while holding AIS scholarships. The athletes are set to receive between $5,000 and $50,000 each, with the Australian Sports Commission apologising to the scholarship holders back in 2022. It comes ahead of the Commission ending the four-year compensation program at the end of the year. And Queanbeyan Kangaroos Rugby League Club have opened their new change rooms at Freebody Oval. The $3.1 million project was funded by state and federal governments as well as the Queanbeyan Palarang Regional Council. The new building includes two main change rooms with a built-in operable wall to allow for four smaller change rooms, with each room having a designated strapping area, three showers and two toilets. These major upgraded facilities will support the growing number of female rugby league players in the region.
4: Sports update.
5: The Raiders' winning streak has come to an end, going down to the Titans 26-22 on the Gold Coast. An early lead was scratched off quickly, with the Titans scoring six unanswered tries to take the game away from the Green Machine. Coach Darren Borthwick says errors will be punished against good teams.
8: Now, we made way too many errors in that first 20 minutes, and a good team like the Titans in hot conditions, I think in the end that sort of just wore us out a little bit. But very proud of the way the group come together in the back end of that game in the last 20 minutes.
5: In yesterday's NRL results, the Roosters suffered a huge blow, with halfback Sam Walker suffering a suspected syndesmosis injury in his side's 26-12 loss to the Dolphins. Meantime, the Cowboys have officially qualified for the finals thanks to a 24-10 win over the Tigers, a win also for South Sydney over the Gold Coast. In AFL, Carlton has sent Blues fans into a frenzy, pulling off a fairy tale run in stunning fashion. Despite finishing 10th on the ladder, they're through to finals after beating Melbourne in the wildcard round 74-55. And the Wallabies have defeated Argentina 27-21 in San Salvador. It's the third win in a row for the new Les Kiss era of Australian rugby. That's the latest from the Capital Radio newsroom.
4: 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Canberra's cold. Your house doesn't have to be.
5: Sunny and 20 degrees today, sunny again tomorrow, top of 21. 19 on Tuesday with more sunny conditions, then a possible shower on Wednesday, max of 21 degrees. 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
10: G'day, good morning. Welcome to the City News Sunday Roast for this Sunday morning, the 30th of August 2026. My name's Joe Prevedillo. We'll be taking you through the next 3 hours or so up until midday today. A beautiful day outside in Canberra, as it has been for most of the weekend. Beautiful blue skies, not a breath of wind, at least here at Crace, looking outside the 2CC studio window. We're headed for a top of 20 degrees today. At the moment outside, it's 8 and it's 9 down in Tuggeranong. So quite pleasant out there. And well, she co-hosted the program a couple of weeks ago, and she enjoyed it so much that she's come back. And that's the City News Arts Editor, Helen Moosa. Very good morning to you, Helen. Welcome back.
11: Good morning, Joe. And there's a beautiful silver wattle tree right outside the window too.
10: There is. It's in full bloom. Yeah. So, yes, there's a lot of wattle around the place at the moment, and we know it. A lot of it only flowers for a very short period, you've got to make the most of it while it's there. But welcome to the program. Plenty coming up today, Helen. We'll have a chat about sport and what's happening there in a minute with James from the newsroom. He'll be coming in to join us very shortly. But we're going to talk about Scam Awareness Week, which has been this past week. And, of course, the importance of awareness around scams. People really need to be on their toes and have their wits about them.
11: They do, and I'm sorry to say that I've been the victim once or twice in the last couple of years.
10: Oh, that's no good. So, well, you can tell us about that when we speak with Graham Farley, who's the Chief Information Security Officer of the PEXA Group. We're also going to be speaking with Tyre Stewardship Australia. This is an interesting one. Do you think about where your your car or vehicle tyres go when they're disposed of, when they're no good anymore.
11: Yeah.
10: And
11: well, so there was one Grand Designs program where they turned it into a house, I think.
10: Was there?
11: Yeah.
10: I missed that one.
11: Yeah, in France.
10: Yeah. But, I mean, they are the sort of thing that, look, there are a lot of them and, you know, I guess ethical and responsible disposal of them is important. Apparently Australia generates more than 500,000 tonnes of tyres every year that need to be disposed of. So we'll be speaking with Tyre Stewardship Australia about that. After 10 o'clock, this one for you, Helen. We've got a couple of the stars of the Frozen production, Disney's hit movie Frozen. It's coming to the queue.
11: Well, in a form of a musical.
10: In a form of a musical.
11: Yeah, because after the movie there was the musical.
10: Yes.
11: So often happens.
10: Yes. Yeah. Mm. So we've got a couple of the stars coming in. Charlotte Morfitt, who's starring as Elsa, and Chloe Stevenson, starring as Anne. They'll be in studio in the second hour of the program. Greg Harford from the Canberra Business Chamber. He's certainly a regular now, but it's important because there's so many things on the business front here in the ACT. We're going to be talking specifically about this Secure Local Jobs Code, which has come to prominence in the media over the past few weeks since the Operation Kingfisher report from the Integrity Commission. And then the Ukrainian ambassador to Australia is a good friend of Rod and Ian's, Vasyl Mishurinchenko. He'll be coming into the studio to tell us about what's happening in Ukraine, because he's just come back from over there and he'll give us an update. I guess with, you know, sadly, with conflict in many parts of the world, we, you know, the Ukraine has been put on a bit of the back burner there in terms of us hearing about what's happening through the press. So, unfortunately, the war is still going on over there. So we'll be speaking with Vasyl, and Robert McMahon will be in to talk politics as well in the final half hour of the show. So plenty happening here. Helen? Good stuff. Mm. All right, James Wybrow, he's come into the studio now to have a bit of a chat about what's happening on the sporting front this weekend. Good morning, mate.
12: Morning, Joe. Well, if you want to go Canberra local, the Good Old Cup final is on this afternoon at 2 p.m. Canberra Brave competing in that one against the Newcastle North Stars, who were front runners the whole competition pretty much in the regular season.
10: Hang on, so is this the final of the AIHL?
12: Yeah, grand final on today. So it's final
10: here in Canberra.
12: It's not in Canberra, but Canberra's playing. It's in Melbourne. That's a contentious topic of, it was awarded to Melbourne earlier in the year again for this season after being there for a number of years because they've got O'Brien Ice House. It's the home of Australian ice hockey, the Olympic teams there and all that sort of stuff. But the AIS is a much better venue. Even when you watch on TV, you can see it. It holds more people, it's better eyes, just better everything. But the politics of it, it went to Melbourne, so Canberra's in Melbourne for that this afternoon.
10: So forgive my ignorance, is it just a one-game final or are there a series?
12: Yeah, no, we just do one-game final. So they do the finals as a series over the weekend. So Friday night we were playing in the semi-final. We won that, went to the preliminary final. We've won that, now we're in the grand final. So we've played Friday, Saturday, and now we're backing up on Sunday.
10: Is there a way to watch that?
12: Yeah, it's actually really good. Normally the games are on AIHL TV, which you have to buy, but the whole final series is being streamed on KO Sports and Disney Plus.
10: Okay.
12: So through ESPN, so you can get it on Foxtel and all that. So
10: Okay. You
12: do have to have a subscription to those, but who doesn't have Disney Plus these days or a spare $10 to watch this game? Hoyts is also showing the match, but tickets for that sold out pretty much instantly.
10: Wow. Okay. Yeah.
12: So last night's game was a real heart stopper for the Brave. They're up 3-0 in the second period. I thought, oh, this is easy done. We can, you know, start resting some guys. We'll, you know, get ready for tomorrow's final. Melbourne Mustangs came back into it, got it to 3-2. The Braves score with 5 minutes to go to make it 4-2, then concede 2 in the last 2 minutes to send it to overtime, 4-4, and then with 3 minutes in, we finally get the winning goal and breathe a sigh of relief.
10: There you go. So that was the semi, wasn't it?
12: That was the semi, yeah, last night. So 2 p.m. today, get around the Brave.
10: Good old cup.
12: Yeah, we lost it last year, so we're out for revenge.
10: Okay, good. Now, the AFL, it's wild card round. Big win last night for Carlton and on Friday night for the Western Bulldogs.
12: Yeah, it couldn't have gone better for the AFL this wild card round. I think they're going to be trying to live up to the hype of this because then after the siren kick on Friday night and then yesterday, it was close for a lot of the match. The scoreline doesn't reflect really how close it was. Carlton really pulling away in that final quarter. Melbourne, you know, dominating for that first period, kicking four goals on them.
10: Yeah.
12: But they

0: going to qualify because that's done and dusted. Now. The Bulldogs are out, Manly's out. And I think now this is the first time ever that all top four teams from the previous season haven't qualified for finals the next year.
1: Wow.
0: Because you've got the Raiders, minor premiers didn't make it. The Storm, they haven't made it. The Bulldogs, they haven't made it. And we all know how bad the Broncos have been this season. They haven't made it either.
1: I did notice there were quite emotional scenes yesterday afternoon when Souths were playing the Titans and Jai Arrow, who sadly is suffering MND, he was stuck on 98 games and he came out. The NRL gave the club permission for him to essentially symbolically play his 99. He came onto the field for essentially 1 second. Same thing's going to happen next week, but it was an emotional thing to watch.
0: Yeah, it's a beautiful gesture from the league of, you know, it really has no consequence on the outcome of the game, that he'll just be there and then pull him off straight away. He can get to 100 and... You know, who doesn't like this sort of story and what the NRL and South and, you know, fair play to all the other teams for agreeing to it as well. But I think it, you know, a no-brainer, would be terrible publicity if a team put their hand up and said, no, we're not going to do this for Jai and then have to try and, I don't know, figure out next season. So it'll be great for him to get to 100 next week. In the NRLW, the Raiders didn't fare so well, though. They went down to the Titans, opened the scoring and then conceded 6 tries on the trot, fought back in the end to go 26-20, but they're back at home on Sunday night against the Eels, still looking for that maiden final spot. And the Giants are in town as well in the AFLW this afternoon, taking on Port Adelaide.
1: Okay, plenty happening still in the footy, and it's that time of year, finals time, that we all like. All right, James, thank you, mate. We'll see you probably in about 15 minutes for some news headlines. Beautiful. James Wybrow there from the newsroom. All right, Helen, we'll take our first commercial break, then we'll come back and we'll get stuck into our first interview about Scam Awareness Week. All right, we're coming back in a minute. This is the City News Sunday Race with Joe Prevedello and Helen Moussa on 2CC.
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0: Oxford Street, Queanbeyan and Darling Street, Mitchell.
1: Well, I only go to the people in the know. 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
3: 19 minutes after 9, Joe Prevedello and Helen Musa with you in studio this morning. Fran from Latham, thank you for letting us know there's a kangaroo that's been hopping around at the top of Southern Cross Drive. So she's urging people to keep an eye out there. Of course, kangaroos all over town, but thank you for that, Fran. We appreciate it.

0: You letting us know. Now, time to move into our first interview of the day today. Graham Fairley, he's the Chief Information Security Officer of PEXA Group, and this past week has been Scam Awareness Week. It's an important issue. You know, everyone can get caught by a scam, or everybody can get sucked into it. It's the sort of thing you shouldn't feel shame about. So we're going to have a bit of a chat now with Graham about this. Good morning, Graham.
1: Good morning. Great to join you today.
0: Thank you very much, mate, for joining us. Now, this past week has been Scam Awareness Week. Firstly, tell us about the week and what it hopes to raise awareness of. I'm guessing it's being aware of scams, but just give us a bit of a background.
1: Yeah, exactly. What the week has been around is really raising people's awareness around, you know, scams in general. For us, it's been focusing in and around the property settlement space, around, you know, how people can be aware and what are the signs and signals they can look for to really keep this really important, you know, large transaction in their life safe and secure.
0: Okay, that's an interesting one. So you're talking about, you know, when titles of properties change, when people are buying and selling properties, they can be quite susceptible to scams through that process, can they?
1: Yeah, exactly. Threat actors are going after property settlement scams largely because they involve those large sums of money, short time frames, reliance on email potentially. So they're definitely being targeted throughout that process.
2: But, Graham, isn't this what you have really good conveyancing solicitors for? Shouldn't they be on the lookout for this kind of thing?
1: Exactly. It's like within your wider general digital life, there's steps that you can take to really help the process overall. And part of our education is also, you know, encouraging people to have really good conversations with their conveyancer throughout the process so that they can be aware of and agree upon, you know, steps that they can take to keep the process safe and secure.
0: How common is it for somebody to get scammed during the settlement process, Graham?
1: It is. Unfortunately, it is on the rise. The data from the ACCC has really shown that there was nearly a 10% rise year on year of payment redirection scams. So what that's telling us is, and that's only the reported scams, but it is on the rise because, you know, it's a highly lucrative avenue for these threat actors.
0: Yeah. I understand that the data suggests that more than a third of the people who do get scammed through this sort of settlement process, they don't want to talk about it. They keep it to themselves out of embarrassment.
1: Exactly, and that's what we do see, and we're really encouraging people. You know, if you do suspect that you've been a victim of a scam, there's no embarrassment here. These people are really going after it pretty hard. You know, contact your bank straight away. Contact your property professional that you're working with. Report it to the police and to ScamWatch. Because across that suite of people, there's a lot of steps they can take to really support and help you throughout that process. And also talk to these people because, as you say, that fear and embarrassment of being scammed, you know, you need to be talking about it and helping for your own, you know, mental well-being.
2: Graham, just taking it back to a sort of a more micro level, because I see what you mean about these conveyancing scams involving a lot of money, but by the same token, huge amounts of money are involved in the tiny scams. Now, I've got to tell you that I myself have been scammed a couple of times in the last year by very famous scams, like one being the Google cards and another being the Amazon scam. And on both occasions, I've been deeply embarrassed. And I go to great lengths for my son not to know about it because he'll think his mum is losing it. So I really cover it up, but I don't cover it up from my geek who I deal with. And I have taken steps and had things resolved. But I can attest to that sense of deep shame and embarrassment.
1: Yeah, look, none of us like being tricked, and that's really part of what the scammers are playing off, that social element of, you know, trying to keep it hidden and behind the scenes. And I think the more that we do talk about it and share it, it shouldn't be embarrassing. It should be a learning opportunity so that you can, you know, advocate and teach and tell people so that they don't, you know, get potentially caught as well.
0: Mm. I guess, look, these things are becoming more and more common, not just in the space you deal with, Graham, but like Helen said, you know, in the instances where she's been caught out, unfortunately. Do people just need to develop more of a sense of caution, you know, when they're dealing really with anything, any sort of payment online, any interaction online where you could be, you know, sucked down a rabbit hole, it could be a phishing scam? Is it about people just developing more of a cautious mindset, or are there other ways that people can avoid getting caught?
1: Yeah, and this is primarily why Scammer Week is Awareness Week is here. The key advice and the simple three steps are stop, check, protect. So stop means give yourself the time to just pause for a moment and reread and consider what's being asked. There's a lot of, you know, there's usually, you know, they inject a sense of urgency that really isn't there to as a hook to get you engaged.
0: Yeah.
1: And it's taking that care throughout the process to then check, you know, what are the opportunities to check? How can I double check? So within our, within property settlement scans, it's contacting your conveyancer, looking for confirmation of payee warnings when you're putting payment details into your banking platform. You know, that's a good check and balance there. So there's multiple steps, but really that stop, check and protect. The protect step comes back to things like securing your digital life, turning on things like MFA within your accounts that can really help across these.
0: Yeah, okay. I must say, just come to think of it, even yesterday afternoon I was targeted. I got a text message from a random phone number that just said, "Oh, hi, are you busy?" Right? Now, obviously it's not a number I know. It's not saved in my phone. It's not somebody I've dealt with after a quick check through the phone. You know, somebody else you might have been dealing with where you haven't saved their number. So I just deleted it.
2: And also, in the last week, I was astonished to find I've had about 4 Hello Mum messages, which I haven't had for years.
0: Really?
2: And that's an absolute classic. So it must be doing the rounds again. And they must figure there's a new generation of people who are not onto it.
0: Was there a call to action, Helen?
2: No, it didn't get that far because in both cases I went to delete and report scam. Because I knew that the Hello Mum was a warning sign, you know.
1: Yeah.
2: But one problem that occurs to me, and this is, I was caught once on this, was people impersonating somebody else. You get a call, or rather an email, from a dear old friend, and they purport to be chatting to you about this and that, but when, in retrospect, I realised they could have made that up. And it turns out not to be that person. And after I was down the rabbit hole to the tune of about $1,200, I suddenly thought, hang on, my friend is a very wealthy man. He was an ex-boss of mine, actually.
0: Yeah.
2: So I called him up and found out that he'd been hacked, and so lots of people were getting these requests for help, you know, desperation, you know.
1: We're really seeing the quality of these type of emails and voice calls rising largely through the use of AI. It's helping these attackers improve the quality and spelling mistakes. And also the other one is voice cloning, around being able to, you know, pretend to be someone else's voice. You know, the voice you hear on the phone might sound like someone you know, but it's not genuine. Mm.
0: Yeah, it really is. It's an insidious issue, Graham, and unfortunately it's become a fact of life, and it's just something that we all have to be aware of and deal with now as, you know, we go through everyday life. But look, thank you very much for joining us today just to have a bit of a chat about it. I wasn't too aware of the settlement scam side of things. So thanks for bringing that to our attention. But I think the message is people, as you say, they just need to stop, be cautious, and just be a bit more discerning.
1: Exactly. If I could encourage people, Australians can visit our PEXA website. We've pulled together a secure hub where we've got tips and tricks and a little quiz in there as well to really sort of test your abilities to see these things. So a really good resource that people can use to learn about, you know, how to protect themselves.
0: Okay, great. Well, people can Google PEXA and find that there. Graham, thank you very much for joining us this morning.
1: Yes, Absolute pleasure. Thanks for your time.
0: No worries at all. That's Graham Fairley. He's the Chief Information Security Officer at the PEXA Group, which is of course deals with property settlements and things like that. Helen, obviously you've shared your stories. You just got to be careful, don't you?
2: Absolutely. Yeah.
0: That's what it's about. Mm-hmm. So if there's one message to take out of this, it's just be a bit more discerning with everything you deal with, especially when you're paying for things online. Okay, it's just gone 9:30. This is the City News Sunday Roast with Joe Prevedello and Helen Moussa on this Sunday morning, the 30th of August, the final one for winter. We'll take a break and we'll get some news headlines.
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0: 27 minutes to 10, time to get some news headlines. James Wybrow, he's changed hats, he's put the news hat on and he's with us in studio. James?
9: Good morning. One Nation has declared victory in WA's Secret Harbour by-election, ending 4 decades of Labor reign in the electorate. The Canberra Business Chamber has responded to calls from the member of Bean for a new commission to unlock the economic potential of the broader Canberra region. And the ice sport community is calling for action from the ACT government 10 years after it first promised to build an ice rink in Tuggeranong. In sport, the GWS Giants are in Canberra today to take on Port Adelaide. Full bulletin at 10.
0: Thank you, James. We will let you get back to work in the newsroom. Sunny in a of 20 today across Canberra and Queanbeyan, and it's currently 9 outside. Now, before we take another break and come back with our next interview, Helen, We did want to thank Verity Hawkins from the ACT Cancer Council, who we interviewed a couple of weeks ago on the program. She's very kindly dropped off some daffodil pins for both you and I. I see you're sporting yours at the moment.
2: Already wearing my daffodil.
0: Yep.
2: Yes, it's absolutely beautiful, and we're very appreciative to Verity for doing that.
0: Yeah, we are. So, obviously, Daffodil Day was, well, a couple of weeks ago now. So I do hope that everything went well there. Maybe we can get her back for an update at some stage. So thank you, Verity, Verity Hawkins, if you're listening. All right, we're going to take another commercial break on the City News Sunday Roast with Joe Prevedillo and Helen Moussa. It is 26 minutes to 10.
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3: 23 minutes to 10, you're with Joe Prevedello and Helen Noosa. We're going to have a chat about tyre disposal. Do you ever think about where your vehicle tyres, your car tyres, your ute tyres, where they go once they've run out of tread and you go into the tyre shop and you change them? Do you ever think about that, Helen?
4: Oh, I do. Years ago, I used to always have them retrod, if that's the word.
3: Retreaded.
4: Yeah, because the retreaded, yeah. That's probably the right word. And there were plenty of places that you could have that done. I did it all the time.
3: Yeah.
4: And I thought about that a few months ago when I had a tyre incident, and I couldn't find any of those recycling places at all. So that made me wonder whatever has happened to that part of the industry.
3: Okay, well, maybe our next guest can help you out with an answer on that. Mm-hmm. We're speaking now, and she's joining us on the phone, Lena Goodman. She's the Chief Executive Officer of Tyre Stewardship Australia. A very good morning to you, Lena.
5: Good morning, Joe. Good morning, Helen.
3: Thank you very much for taking the time this Sunday morning. Now, I believe there's new national research out, Lena, that it's showing that half of vehicle owners in Australia, they don't trust our tyre disposal system. I guess they're not aware of it either. Tell us what's going on here.
5: Yeah, thanks, Joe. Thanks, Helen. And, you know, you're spot on. One of the things that Tyre Stewardship Australia does day in, day out is try to find solutions for tyres when they reach end of life. So we personally know what the problem is nationwide. But what this research has told us is actually we're not alone. All Australians are sitting there thinking, actually, what happens to my tyres when I take them to a retail shop and replace it with the new ones? In fact, this research is telling us that half the vehicle owners who are replacing their tyres simply have no idea what happens. But more alarmingly, half of them actually think that the tyre is not appropriately disposed of in the first instance.
3: Mm-hmm. Well, is that the truth or not?
5: Well, what we're seeing is that tyres are being recycled effectively and collected. But if we make the wrong choice and go to a retailer or a tyre shop who is engaged with the rogue operator, the cost of disposal is significantly high to us. So we're seeing illegally dumped tyres under bridges and creek beds and so on. And this research, which is spot on, is saying that one in three drivers fear that their tyres are being illegally dumped because they're seeing it in their councils. They're seeing their councils having to pay to clean up illegally dumped tyres.
3: Mm. Okay, that's an interesting point.
4: And if they clean them up, councils, that is, what do they do with them?
5: There's two parts of that, Helen. One, someone's got to pay for them. And remember, you've already gone to a tyre shop, you've replaced your tyres, and you've paid the disposal fee. And you've probably paid about $10 to have your tyre effectively disposed of. But then you're paying again when the council has to go and clean up that tyre. And the council has to pay some $30 per tyre. So you're paying twice. Now, when the tyres are being collected by council, we can actually put our hand on our heart and know that those tyres are being appropriately recycled or sent overseas to be used as a fuel in cement kilns and so on. But we have this real gap here where, as Australians, we're paying to have our tyres disposed of. We don't really know what's happening to it, so we need to ask the question. But unfortunately, if it gets into the wrong hands, and we're seeing it happen too often through our local councils, you and I are paying for the clean-up of that tyre again in our council rates.
3: Okay, but it sounds like from what you're saying, Lena, that most reputable tyre fitters dispose of their tyres responsibly or ethically. Where do those tyres go?
5: So So when the tyres are collected for recycling, one of the things Australia does have, which is quite a good program, is crumb rubber in roads. And you'd have to say we're probably leading the world in crumb rubber in roads. And that's testament to many of the tyre recyclers who have invested significant dollars to collect those tyres and put them into new value-added markets.
4: Yeah, but what is it? What actually happens?
5: The crumb rubber. So the tyre gets crumbed down to it gets recycled down to a crumb, and then it gets mixed into the bitumen so that when it goes into the road...
3: So it's road bus.
5: Yeah, when it goes inside a road that's got crumb rubber in it can last twice as long as a road that doesn't have crumb rubber in it. It's less noisy and it avoids potholes and cracking. So it's quite a good outcome for that crumb rubber to get into roads. And that's not the only market we have. We're seeing some great manufacturers turn used tyres into things like gym flooring, agriculture matting under cows and so on. So there's some great applications. What we're seeing here, though, in this survey is that if we're not talking to consumers at the retail shop, consumers don't know what's happening to those tyres.
3: Yeah.
5: And what we do have is an opportunity to make sure that when we're going to a tyre retail shop, we're choosing one that has committed to do something responsible with those tyres. And more importantly, ask the question, what happens to my tyres?
3: Lena, is there an easy way for people to know? Is there some sort of accreditation or something that tyre fitters or tyre chains have to sign up to where, you know, people can know if they walk in there that the tyres, when they're coming off their vehicle to be disposed of, that it's going to happen responsibly?
5: Spot on, Joe. And what we can do is jump on a website, My Tyres, My Choice, and you can easily put in your postcode and it brings up a whole list of tyre retail stores in and around your area.
4: I'm going to do that immediately. Yeah.
5: Yeah, go in and do that. And what it tells you is who you can go to that are signed up to ensure that where they send their tyres are all being accredited, that there's licences in place, and you just don't have a dodgy operator rocking up to your store collecting the tyres just to dump them around the corner. Mm. So that's the first thing that we can all do is go to mytyresmychoice.com.au, chuck in your postcode, and can easily find a local retailer beside where you live.
3: Okay. Now, Helen raised a question at the start about tyre retreading services, which you say, Helen, have become
4: obsolete. As far as I can make out.
3: And I think you're right. Like, I can remember those sort of services being available, but today it seems like, you know, you get a new tyre, you get rid of the old one. Mm. You're not reusing an older tyre. Is that the trend, Lena, do you think? Is that the way things are going?
5: Yeah, Helen, I remember those days too. I think I've had a few of my tyres retread in the past as well, and that tells you how old I am. So retread in the passenger tyre space doesn't really... That industry is no longer alive. Retread in the truck industry makes perfect sense, and that industry is alive, and we don't want to see that disappear either, because if you think about a truck tyre, they're really robust tyres. They're built to last, and the casings of those tyres lend themselves purposely to be retread. So they're really good tyres to be retreading, and we want that to happen because we want to avoid it reaching end of life faster. But in the cars like you and I drive around in our streets, the retread industry for those tyres is no longer prominent. It doesn't happen anymore.
3: Yeah. Okay. Now, before you go, Lena, what was that website again where people can find out about
5: my retailers? MyTyresMyChoice.com.au. You can go in and chuck in your postcode and remember to ask the question from your tyre retailer, what is actually happening to my tyres once it reaches end of life? What are you doing with them at the back of the store?
3: Mm. That's interesting.
4: Good idea. I'm going to do that.
3: Yeah, have a look. All right. Well, Lena, that's interesting stuff. I guess, you know, I don't really think about it when I get a new set of tyres. I've got a four-wheel drive as well, so they're not cheap either when you have to replace them, but I don't think about where the old ones go, so there you go.
5: Yeah, Joe, you know what's interesting, Joe, is when Australians were asked, how big of a problem do you think it is? How many passenger tyres do you think reach end of life every year? And Australians estimated about 34 million passenger tyres. Well, let me tell you, it's closer to 70 million passenger tyres.
3: Yeah, wow.
5: So we have a big problem in Australia, and it's an easy fix. I mean, you look at somewhere like New Zealand, they've fixed this issue. Consumers are not paying twice. They're not paying for illegally dumped tyres.
3: Yeah.
5: And they've done it quite easily. So we can do it too. It just needs some government intervention.
3: No, fair enough. All right, Lena. Well, look, thank you very much for talking us through that today. Really appreciate it.
5: Thanks, Joe. Thanks, Alan.
3: No worries. That's Lena Goodman there. She's the CEO of Tyre Stewardship Australia. And, I don't think about where tyres go, Helen.
4: I'm afraid I don't either.
3: Yeah, but it's good to know that there is this, I guess, accredited scheme.
4: I will now, though.
3: Yeah, and you can find out whether the tyre fitter you're using is actually directing the tyre waste, if I can put it that way, the old tyres, to an ethical or a responsible waste point so they can be reused. All right, it is 12 minutes, or coming up to 12 minutes to 10. This is the City News Sunday Roast. Joe Prevedillo and Helen Moosa with you. We're going to take a break and we're going to come back and have a look at On This Day over the years.
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7: 39 Australians are among those missing in the Nepal flash flood disaster. The death toll has already climbed close to 400, with fears it will rise further.
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3: 9.5 minutes to 10. Time to have a look at some famous birthdays from over the years. The first famous musical birthday that we're going to have a look at today is John Phillips, US singer and songwriter and founder of the vocal group The Mamas and the Papas. He was born in South Carolina in 1935. He actually died age 65 back in 2001. But he wrote their 60s hits, including this one.
13: Monday, Monday, so good to me.
3: And also this one as well. He also penned San Francisco, which was recorded by Scott McKenzie.
13: If you're going to San Francisco.
3: So some famous songs there that John Phillips was, well, the creator of, I guess, John Phillips, his birthday today. Also, John McNally, the UK rhythm guitarist and co-founder of the band The Searchers. This is one of their 60s hits. John McNally, he's 85 today, born in Liverpool in England back in 1941. What catches your eye there, Helen?
4: Well, I was thinking about an Australian singer, Linda Bull, of Linda and Vicar Bull, two superstars these days.
3: Yeah.
4: And she's now 59 and she was born in Melbourne in 1967. And she and her older sister, Vicar, had made number one in 2020 with their album Akilatoa Anthology. But they are also former vocalists with the Black Sorrows, but they're bigger than Ben Hur these days. Those two have really made an impact on the Australian music scene.
3: Interesting stuff. Linda Bull, happy birthday. It's Cameron Diaz's birthday today, of course, the US actress.
4: Who retired after 2014, but then was brought out in 2022 by Netflix, which so often happens.
3: Yeah.
4: But she's one of those big superstars who's sort of no longer in the public eye so much.
3: Mm. Well, not anymore, but yeah, of course she starred in the Charlie's Angels movies.
4: Yes, of course.
3: Yeah, she was in My Best Friend's Wedding back in 1997, The Mask in 1994, There's Something About Mary in 1998, plenty of films there. So 54 today, Cameron Diaz.
4: And I'll tell you who I noticed here is Donald Duck was born in 1936. Well, I didn't know that.
3: On this day, he appeared for the first time in a comic strip. Okay, created by Walt Disney Studios in 1934. Made his first appearance in an animated film called The Wise Little Men. There you go.
4: Hen, not men.
3: Oh, Wise Little Hen, sorry.
4: Yeah.
3: Not men, yeah.
4: Big
3: wise
4: difference
3: little hen.
4: There, Joe.
3: of course. What else have we got? Liesl Jones, Australian swimmer. She was a participant in the 2000 Summer Olympic Games, part of the gold medal winning Australian team in the women's 4x100 metre medley relay in 2004. She also competed in London. She's 41 today. Happy birthday to Liesl Jones. Another swimmer, Eamon Sullivan, he's 41 as well today. Sprint swimmer, of course, three-time Olympic medalist and former world record holder. So happy birthday to Eamon. What else have we got?
4: Well, there are some very obscure things, such as the fact that John Lennon's old school exercise book fetched £17,700 at a Sotheby's auction in 1984 on this date.
3: It would probably be a bit more today.
4: I would say so.
3: John McLean, or McLean, I'm not sure, 32 years old. He swam the English Channel in 12 hours and 55 minutes to become the first Australian quadriplegic to achieve the feat in 1998.
4: Mm.
3: Wow. Okay. Charles Bronson, the US actor, very famous, I think, in those old Western movies. He died aged 81 back in 2003. Who else have we got here?
4: Oh, here's another obscure one. Alan, Spider-Man Robert, was arrested after climbing the 57-storey Lumiere building in Sydney in 2010 on this day.
3: There you go.
4: There you go, you see.
3: Okay.
4: All sorts of useful things.
3: Well, and to finish off, one relevant for the medium that we're using at the moment, the world's first radio news program was broadcast on 8MK in Detroit, Michigan, on this day, the 30th of August, way back in 1920. Gosh. So it's still relevant today.
4: It's still going more and more relevant, actually.
3: Good stuff. All right. Well, there are some famous birthdays and some famous things that have happened on this day over the years. It's just gone 4 minutes to 10 o'clock. This is the City News Sunday Roast with Joe Prevedillo and Helen Musa. Coming up after 10, we've got a couple of very special guests, Helen, joining us in studio, Charlotte Morford and Chloe Stevenson, and they're both starring in the musical production of Frozen, which is on stage at the Q coming up next month, well, starting in September, and it runs through until October.
4: A good long season, that.
3: Yeah, it is, isn't it? Mm. So that's going to be fantastic. We've got them both coming into the studio after the 10 o'clock news. Greg Harford, of course, from the Canberra Business Chamber, he'll be along. We mentioned earlier we need to have a chat about this Secure Local Jobs Code, what it means for local businesses, how it's impeding them and how it's affecting them getting government work here in the ACT. So that'll be interesting. Always good to catch up with Greg. The Ukrainian ambassador, Vasyl Michurinchenko, will be joining us in studio, as will Robert McMahon after 11 o'clock today. But in the meantime, the 10 o'clock news is coming up next with James Wybrow on this Sunday morning.
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21: It's 11 degrees in Canberra, sunny, no rain, with a top of 20. From the Capital Radio Newsroom, good morning. I'm James Wybrow. One Nation has declared victory in WA's Secret Harbour by-election, ending four decades of Labor reign in the electorate. It's the minor party's first seat in the state's lower house. Former Nationals leader and federal MP David Littleproud has told Today it should be ringing alarm bells for the Prime Minister.
22: Not even $6 billion worth of GST to WA could save Western Australian Labor. And Anthony Albanese is the one that's sending them broke. So this is a big message. And while One Nation is the wrecking ball to bring down Albanese, I don't know whether they're the ones to rebuild the country.
21: Overseas, Ukraine's capital is under another attack as Russian forces unleash a wave of drone strikes. A strike on an ammunition depot in the village of Myla sparked a major detonation, killing 37 people and injuring dozens more. It's the second warehouse explosion in recent months. Meanwhile, one of the 41 Australians missing following the Nepalese floods has been identified as Bharat Mangawong, as the death toll climbs past 675. The Sydney man was on a pilgrimage through the region when the disaster after struck his trekking route. He remains unaccounted for, and his wife and relatives are now in Kathmandu, desperately searching for answers. Closer to home, the Canberra Business Chamber has responded to calls from the member of Bean for a new commission to unlock the economic potential of the broader Canberra region. David Smith made the calls this week, saying the establishment of a Capital Region Compact and Joint Economic Commission should come by the end of the year to prove that governments can cooperate across borders. Chief Executive of the Canberra Business Chamber, Greg Harford, says it's something that should be explored.
0: There's a joint Canberra region organisation that includes the council there, and as I understand it, ACT government. But I think David Smith was suggesting that this could be a little bit broader and include voices from the business community and the not-for-profit sector and the unions, for example. So I think there's real value in that. There's close economic integration between Canberra and parts of New South Wales around us, but it is disjointed by the existence of the border.
21: And the Construction Industry Training Council has launched a program to give high school and college students insights into the construction industry. Aimed to give practical, honest information about the industry, Construct Your Career is trying to get more people into construction once they leave school. Executive Director of CITC, Jason Jennings, says they have a three-step approach.
1: So we're going to do school and college visits. We're looking at 30 schools over between now and 30 June next year. To deliver sessions around what it looks like for a career in construction. And then we're going to be hosting webinars out of hours for parents and students to come along. There's about 24 of those set down up until 30 June next year. And then we'll work actively with the ACT Careers Association and the career practitioners.
5: Sports update.
21: The GWS Giants are in Canberra today to take on Port Adelaide. Monica Oval set to play host to the Clash, where the Giants are hoping to bounce back from last week's loss to Melbourne. Head coach and ACT local Cam Bernasconi says playing in Canberra is always a bonus.
23: Obviously I love it, but I think the playing group genuinely love playing down there. We always get a really good crowd. Women's footy is really strong in Canberra. It's been going for a long time, and we've had some good wins there in the past.
21: First ball up at 12:35. In last night's AFL, Carlton defeated Melbourne 74-55 in the second wildcard match to book a final with Geelong on Friday night. In rugby, the unbeaten start for new Wallabies coach Les Kiss has continued, with Australia beating Argentina 27-21 this morning, and the Boomers take on Jordan tonight in a World Cup qualifier in Manila. That's the latest from the Capital Radio Newsroom.
20: 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Alexander Watson Insulation. Canberra's cold. Your house doesn't have to be.
21: Sunny conditions today with light winds and a top of 20 degrees. Frost and fog tomorrow, sunny and 21 with light winds. Sunny conditions on Tuesday, light winds and a top of 19, then partly cloudy and a possible